0: $1,000. I'm like,
1: whoa,
0: what?
1: Right. Right.
0: Yeah. Oh,
1: yeah.
0: It's crazy.
1: I get those a lot, too.
0: And it looks exactly, mm-hmm. totally legit.
2: And they're getting better and better.
0: Yep. Mm-hmm.
2: It's almost to the point you can't open anything.
1: No, you just let them sue you if you actually owe them money. I'm not going to open that.
3: Right.
2: Yeah. Well, now, what's coming up in the news, Christy Lee?
1: We have Olivia Rodrigo in the news. We have...
0: Are we still calling her...
1: Rodriga.
0: Rodriga, yeah. That's what
2: we've decided to change her name.
4: It's the feminine, the proper feminine.
3: Yeah. There you go.
1: We have Ozzy in the news, and we
0: he's
1: have
0: still
1: the
0: dead, though, right?
1: Yes, he's still dead, okay. But he's being honored in Lille, France.
4: Where is Lille, France?
0: Sharon's going to get more money out of this. You wait and see.
2: Yeah.
1: Yeah.
0: Oh, yeah.
3: Fix her face.
2: Now, a couple of other things.
4: Boy, kitty got claws.
0: What did you have for breakfast? Meow mix? Get it?
2: Little tight, that face.
1: While the world is watching the stars at the FIFA World Cup, everybody's got their eyes at 3 o'clock this afternoon. Is that USA and Australia?
0: Yep, from Seattle.
1: Yeah. Yep. My friends at Hyundai have their eyes on the next generation of talent. Because Next doesn't wait for an invitation, neither does Hyundai. Hyundai has always moved the future within reach. They did it when they made advanced safety standard on all their vehicles. And they've engineered their EVs with ultra-fast charging capability. And you know what? They're still working on things every day. Because the future isn't some far-off concept to Hyundai. It's already here. Next starts now. Hyundai, an official partner of FIFA.
2: Thank you very much, FIFA. Thank you very much, Hyundai. Thank you very much, Christy.
1: Well, that was special.
2: When we come back, would you like to eat bugs?
1: No.
2: Also, we, as you mentioned, Ozzy, but we got some PBR news coming up.
1: Mm-hmm.
2: And a Robin Hood is in the news. Not just the movie with a friend of the show, Hugh Jackman.
4: He's not a true friend until he comes here a second time.
2: Okay. Someone get the Jackman on the phone. These are the O'Reilly Auto Parts Studios, and this is the Bob and Tom Show.
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4: Jake, are you looking forward to the whole thing?
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1: Are you going to go?
2: He'll bail. 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You'll bail.
4: No, he's going. 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
1: This is his one follow through a year. Yeah. Oh, sorry.
0: I'm going to keep it up. 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
0: Yeah, that's what that is.
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11: Have sex anytime that you want. Because I'm a man who has needs, but they're not that important. And don't expect any flowers from me, because if I'm not mistaken, you prefer jewelry.
12: I'm the king of my castle when you're not around.
13: He's the man. He's the man.
11: And I'll drink and watch sports whenever I want to get in trouble. And I'll come home when I'm good and ready to sleep on the couch. Because a man's...

0: yeah.
1: You know, the calls on the phone, the guy selling you something or trying mm-hmm. to get donation.
0: Right.
1: He actually used this word. Is this the man of the house? Is this 1952? Yes, yeah. It is the man of the house. I'm lounging on the divan with a highball. Why do you insist on calling during Edward R. Murrow?
0: Come on.
1: So I'm working on it. My wife said you learn a lot about yourself if you keep a diary. Mm-hmm. And that is so true. I've learned my life is brimming over with really boring activities. And now one more, writing in my diary. Thanks, honey.
0: Yeah.
2: We're speaking with comedian Jim Gaffigan. What else is your life? What are you into? Do you have hobbies? Do you like weird food? Are you a drug addict? Anything cool to talk about?
3: I love food. Food okay. is my...
2: Are you a drug addict?
3: I'm very pale, but not a drug addict.
4: I'd like to be a drug addict.
3: I love food. Mm-hmm. I even enjoy watching people make food. But you ever notice the Food Network is far more interesting when you're hungry? You know, when you're full, you're kind of like, this is stupid. But when you're hungry, the Food Network's like porn. You're like, oh, yeah. Whip it up, baby. Make it for me. I love eating late at night, too. You know, you're not supposed to eat late at night. And mm-hmm. then again, you're not supposed to drink booze in the morning.
2: Eyebrow dandruff. That's disgusting. Is that a thing?
5: I'm not proud of it.
2: Why would you bring that up on the air?
5: I didn't. It was Christy did. Yeah, it was said in confidence off the air.
6: Yeah.
2: Don't ever say eyebrow dandruff in front of a potential lover.
7: Oh, okay.
5: Hey, look, ladies, if I'm on top, you might get sprinkled on it.
7: Well, let it snow.
2: If you're on top, I'll just let everybody else finish that.
5: Oh, I see. If you're on top, you got about eight seconds to live. Is that it?
2: I wouldn't say eight.
5: If you're on top, Godspeed to your ribs, ladies. Is that what we're getting at?
8: All Bob and Tom, 24/7. 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
6: 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Christy Lee at the news desk.
9: Hello.
6: Hello. There's Pat Godwin.
5: Hey, Chick.
6: Hey, there's Jess Hooker.
10: Hello.
6: Hello. There's Josh Arnold.
5: Hi there.
6: Okay. There's Ace Cosby. I'm Chick McGee.
9: What'd
6: Hello.
9: You expect from him?
6: Hello, Tom. I got my eye on him.
9: All right. Oh, boy.
11: Hello, Chick McGee. You find your guys yet?
6: No, not yet. It's idling.
11: Once again, Chick is trying to find...
6: We're trying to milk this. It's going to be a running gag.
11: A couple of people for his high school reunion. When is the reunion exactly?
6: September 12th, I think.
10: Maybe they should have given you some cute girls to look and find. That would have motivated you more. No? No?
6: Maybe that would have been a good idea.
10: Maybe.
6: Possibly, yeah.
10: Yeah.
6: Yeah.
10: Are these good-looking guys?
6: Very handsome, as I recall. All yes. Right.
10: Well, then that's your motivator.
6: Maybe. Charles Baseman was, we always called him, I did not come up with this, but Tom, we called him First.
5: Oh, really?
9: Because of Base.
10: That's good. First Baseman. Yeah.
6: Oh, what an awful nickname, right?
2: No, that's cool.
10: That's good.
11: Any nickname that has an interesting origin story?
10: Mm-hmm.
11: That's good.
6: Okay.
11: Call him First.
6: Weren't you Butch, right? Everybody called you Butch?
11: Dude or Butch.
6: Doodle.
11: Doodleberry.
6: Doodleberry. Does Tom Griswold look like a Doodleberry? Yeah.
11: When I was a little boy, my sister called me Doodleberry.
6: Well, that's sweet.
10: That's why I call my daughter that.
11: Then it evolved into Dude, pre Lebowski, if you will.
10: Yeah.
6: And then it evolved into Jerk.
11: Witty. Christy Lee is at the Bob and Tom news desk.
9: Pop star Olivia Rodrigo says she smelled fans wearing diapers while she's been on stage. During an appearance on Kiss Radio, Ms. Rodriguez was asked about the worst place she'd ever had to relieve herself. What a question.
10: Yeah.
9: The 23-year-old replied,
11: no kidding.
9: Right?
10: Was she
9: Come
10: here?
9: On. Pardon?
10: I said, was she here?
9: Yeah.
10: Sounds like a question somebody would ask.
9: She said,
11: never ask that.
9: She said, quote, I can't think of anything for myself, but I have been to certain concerts and certain festivals where people wear diapers so that they can be in the front row of the show. And that's been an experience as a performer that I have actually smelled.
10: That'd be awful.
4: Oh, so they're wearing them by choice.
9: Yes.
11: Well, so they want to get up front.
9: Yeah, they don't want to have to leave. They don't want to lose their spot. Like at Lollapalooza or something.
5: Or the Tom Jones Show.
6: Yeah.
9: Well, they're wearing diapers for another reason.
6: If you get in to see
11: Tom at a Tom Jones show, these,
6: you get in to see TJ, you don't want to lose your spot.
4: No.
11: And didn't I just see, or maybe you just said that Tom Jones is going back on stage in Vegas?
9: Yeah.
11: And
9: he's,
11: what,
9: yeah.
11: 86?
4: 85 or something?
6: Sex, boom.
10: Is it good? Is it a good show?
9: Eddie and I saw him.
11: Yeah. He's good.
9: He was good.
10: Yeah.
9: Huh. A giant statue of Ozzy.
11: So wait a second. So she's saying that she's on stage and
9: she can smell people in the front row, apparently, who are wearing diapers. That's what she's saying.
11: Wow. That is rough.
6: Yeah. Maybe the bass player was just farting.
9: Maybe.
4: Don't know.
9: I'm sure she's number one.
11: You take it. So if the answer to this is, if you want, because they call it riding the rail, to be up there in front.
10: Oh,
11: take like your take. You knew that.
10: I didn't know that.
11: Well,
4: God only knows.
9: I love that. Ace, who told you that?
10: I don't know if it's true.
11: Al Jackson told me that. It's a fact.
9: Okay.
11: Yeah, riding the rail.
10: Oh, okay.
11: Take your grandma with you. You can blame it on her. It's not me, Olivia.
6: I'm thinking you should have gone grandpa. I think that was the only... having a lady in advanced years doing that wouldn't make it... And now a filthy old man, that may kind of...
11: Is that funnier?
6: Yeah.
4: Grandpa's funny.
6: Try that. Let's take it again from the top.
11: Okay. We could take that great Bill Withers tune and turn it into Grandma's Bag.
6: Oh, I see what you were throwing. Okay.
11: Ostomy joke.
6: That's a good song. Okay.
9: A giant statue of Ozzy Osbourne has been unveiled at Hellfest in France. Sharon shared a video of the statue, which was created by French contemporary artist Philippe Pasqua. It stands approximately 20 feet tall, weighs roughly 16,000 pounds.
11: Jesus.
9: And it was erected ahead of the four-day festival in Lyon. The black statue of the late rocker appears as though it has erupted from the ground with boulders piled around it.
4: Oh, that's kind of cool.
9: Mm-hmm. It is Hellfest. There you go.
10: Oh, wow.
4: Yeah, it's cool looking.
12: That is. Mm-hmm. Yeah, I agree.
10: Okay.
9: Now, what do they do with that after Hellfest?
11: Well, they put it in the Rodin Museum.
9: Oh, really?
11: Right next to the Thinker.
9: Huh.
4: Yeah, I like it. Yeah.
11: Yeah, it looks like they're going to leave. I would assume they just leave it there, huh? Looks pretty heavy. Yeah.
9: Well, 16,000 pounds.
11: Wouldn't want to have to move it.
9: Well, I mean, is that the only thing they use that venue for? I mean, if you've got, the charity horse show coming up next weekend.
11: Well, they could use a little bit of Ozzy.
10: Sure.
9: All right. Hey, Jim Carrey reportedly in talks to reprise his role as the Grinch for a sequel to How the Grinch Stole Christmas. According to The Hollywood Reporter, Ron Howard returning as director to the yet untitled sequel to the 2000 film. The 2000 movie took home the Best Makeup Oscar for Rick Baker and Gail Rowell Ryan, who transformed Mr. Carey for the role. We all know about this. It took, 8 hours a day? And he said it was extremely difficult.
6: Well,
4: he learned torture techniques, like how to
9: deal with it.
4: Yeah.
6: Well, what they should do, if they're going to release a sequel to a holiday movie, they should, Elf, look no farther than, further
11: classic.
6: Than Elf. That great movie, Elf.
4: You know what's funny about Elf is nothing.
9: As Josh mentioned, Carey got the help of a man who trained CIA agents to withstand torture to get through his makeup ordeal, and thanks to the makeup eventually being reduced to just 3 hours a day. So I'm sure that that's come a long way in 26 years.
4: Carey even said he wants to do motion capture instead of doing
9: all that. Yeah. That would make sense. Yeah, there you go.
11: Yeah, I know a lot of people like that, but I hated them.
9: You hated the Grinch?
4: He is so good in it.
11: Yeah. I know, but I hated the camera angle thing that Ron Howard did.
6: Oh, you don't like that when it's on askew.
11: That really bugged me.
6: The Batman TV show did that when they were in their villains.
11: I never, and my daughters love the movie. I can't watch it.
9: That's in our.
11: Do we need? Does it need a sequel? I mean, they've already.
4: I don't think it.
11: I know the long version of the cartoon they made stunk.
4: Does it need a sequel? Boy, I can't wait to watch Toy Story 5. Bye. Says Tom.
11: There's a slight difference.
9: Why?
11: One's a work of genius. The other is lesser.
6: There is no explaining you. You know that? Zero.
11: I mean, isn't the Grinch story kind of the arc is over?
10: But
4: who knows what they'll
6: come up with?
11: What's he going to steal? Easter this time?
6: Maybe Cindy Lou Who comes back and makes it personal or something. You don't know.
4: Yeah, who's to say?
9: That would be interesting.
6: She's all grown up now.
11: Money grab.
4: Yeah. Oh, boy. Can you? How yeah. dare these movies want to turn a profit?
9: Yeah, like Toy Story 5.
4: Yeah, isn't that awful?
11: Well, they're meeting of the young socialists.
6: Yeah, that's all right. We're a
4: charity. You're the one complaining about people making money.
6: No, you're just now.
4: You
6: just,
4: know what socialism
6: your mouth's
4: is?
6: Just moving and words are falling out. You don't even know what you're saying anymore.
11: My buddy from your class reunion's on my side.
6: Socialist.
11: I already found him.
4: Oh, that joke's over, isn't
6: yeah,
4: it?
6: Yeah, way over.
9: Yeah, you can't talk well, about that anymore.
6: Hey, this will be fun. I'll do this. And now I can't do it again because it won't be fun anymore. So that's okay.
9: Pabst Blue Ribbon has released what they are calling the Freedom Pack. In honor of America's 250th birthday.
4: What's this?
9: It includes 10 25-ounce cans, Josh, a total of 250 ounces of beer. In the
11: you drink that, and you'll, by the way, lose your freedom. Yeah. Because you'll be in stir, as they say.
9: The packaging features the American flag, monster trucks jumping over flames, and a bald eagle.
4: All right.

0: rocks.
1: Yeah, that's awesome.
2: Wow. We called those warheads. You guys call them warheads?
3: Yeah, every now and again, we'd call them warheads.
1: Did you do Century Club?
3: Never did that.
1: No.
2: What is it?
1: Century Club is 100 shots of beer in 100 minutes.
3: Way harder than I think I started.
1: I got to 37.
3: And went, oh, this isn't going to be fun. Yeah, I want to have the rest of my day.
1: Right. Yeah.
3: You don't realize how quick a minute goes.
4: Bob and I tried to do 9 beers and 9 innings at a Cubs-Reds game. I made it the middle of the third.
1: That's a really long second
4: inning. Yeah.
3: Oh.
1: Yeah.
4: Okay.
1: I did.
2: Hello, Christy?
5: Oh, an ancient oak tree linked to the legend of Robin Hood, as we have the Robin Hood movie coming out as well, has sadly died.
3: Oh, my.
2: Do you think the timing of this is just coincidental?
5: Yeah, no. Officials with the Royal Society for the Protection of Birds say the major oak in Sherwood Forest is believed to have been about 1,200 years old.
3: You think the tree up and died, or somebody murdered it to get publicity for this?
4: That's my question.
2: It's a little too convenient.
4: I've got a question about the Association of Society for Birds. Do they have like a call center and a staff?
5: Maybe. This is in England, so they have a
3: bird call center. Please.
5: The tree failed to sprout leaves this spring, leading experts to conclude it has died.
3: Because it was promoting a film.
5: Conservationists say decades of heavy tourism likely compacted the soil around the tree, making it harder for water to reach its roots.
2: You didn't think about this?
5: Why didn't they
2: 100
5: just,
2: years ago, maybe
5: put some... They could have roped it off.
2: Yeah, they, or maybe, I don't know, put some platforms to walk around.
5: Recent heat waves and drought conditions may also have played a role.
3: The weather's killing us.
4: Global.
5: According to legend, the major oak once sheltered Robin Hood as he hid from the Sheriff of Nottingham in Sherwood Forest.
3: Huh.
5: They're going to leave it up, though. Did you read the rest of that?
3: I think a dead tree is kind of cool in that
5: yeah,
3: regard.
5: They're going to leave it up. There's a reason for it.
3: That's a cool looking tree.
5: That is a cool tree.
2: For the birds?
4: Why don't you call it a bird center there? The bird call center.
3: You look at the Coliseum and go, you know, we should just tear this pile of junk down.
2: It's a dead tree.
5: Yeah, but you don't have to take it down. It still provides nutrients in the ecosystem, and it is helpful to the environment.
3: It's still going
5: to
3: get some tourism.
5: Yeah.
2: It's cool at Halloween.
3: Oh, yeah.
2: Kind of scary looking, I guess.
3: Sorry to bother you.
2: No, I...
4: did he give you that story?
5: Yeah, I did.
2: Jane saw it up.
4: You're heckling yourself more and more. You know that.
2: I wanted to plug... Hugh Jackman's movie.
3: He didn't care for you.
2: You came out of the gate strong with him.
6: Would you call my brother? Would you call my wife? Would you call my...
4: God, you're embarrassing.
6: I hate you. Call her. She loved you, too.
2: Okay. What's coming up in the news, Christy Lee?
5: Coming up, have you ever eaten bugs? Well, you might like them, and...
4: If I can go home now, I'll eat a bug.
5: And be careful if you buy something as is.
3: Oh, boy.
5: Mm-hmm. Especially a home. We'll talk about it.
2: Yeah, that could be bad.
3: Caveat emptor.
4: Yes!
2: Now, I want to talk to you about your money. Money, money, money, money. How about your house? Do you own it? Well, maybe it's worth a lot more than it was when you bought it. They say the average house, 10-year-old house, if you've owned it for 10 years, rather, I should say, it's probably doubled in value. Depending on the place you live, et cetera, et cetera. 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
6: Here I am.
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6: We're almost Scott there, buddy. 15 more minutes.
10: I'm Chick McGee. Hello, Tom.
15: Hello, Chick McGee. 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
16: Hi.
15: It's okay.
16: I'm just being
15: You sorry. Need to go. No.
6: Are you doing something special for Father's Day?
10: I hope it's a surprise, and he's not, so put out.
15: Not really sure.
10: Oh, so then they don't want me to go to a restaurant.
16: Fathers, would you say, by and large, for Father's Day, less is more? They want less?
13: Yeah. Oh, yeah, I would say. So, am I the only one with a dad in here?
10: Yeah. I think so. Yeah.
12: I think you are.
13: All right. Yeah.
6: Guess you're going to be
16: there. Cool.
15: Well, so far you're two. So far you're two for two.
13: I was trying to stay on theme. Yeah.
15: Okay.
16: What are you doing for your daddy?
13: I'm getting him a shirt and a card.
16: Nice.
13: Yeah. And yeah.
16: Are you guys huggers?
13: No, God no.
16: That's where I learned not to hug.
13: Yeah. That's where it started.
10: All right.
16: Would he be really thrown if you went up and gave him a hug?
13: No, we're good at faking hugs for the sake of everybody else, but it's not. Yeah. We're not really good at hugging.
15: Have you already got the shirt?
13: No, I have to go get it today.
15: Is it some special kind of shirt?
13: No, I just usually get him.
16: FBI?
10: I tell you what, we will all pitch in and buy it if you get him a Who Farted t-shirt.
16: Yes.
10: He would love that, I would think.
13: I don't think he would.
16: No, I'm with Stupid and the arrow's pointing to his penis.
12: Yeah, that's a goodie. I like that one.
15: What is the one?
10: Or the boss man pointing to his penis.
15: What's the one, inspector? What is it?
16: Yeah, female body inspector.
15: Oh, that's
16: body.
15: It. Okay, that's the FBI
10: yeah. shirt. Yeah.
15: I'm sure he'd love that.
16: Greg Warren is spending a couple days on the beach this week, and we were talking on the phone, and I begged him. I said, I will buy the shirt and give you a little extra money if you wear an FBI shirt on.
13: Yes, please.
16: He won't do it.
6: Or that, or the one where it looks like you're a female wearing a bikini.
12: That's all.
6: good. Always cover good. Up. I love that's that.
5: I fell for that one night.
6: That's a good one. That would be the best.
7: Notice everyone telling you this does no longer has a living father.
6: No, that's
5: correct.
7: Okay. Yeah. Okay.
6: Well,
7: let's turn it back to Christy Lee over at the news desk. What's going on?
6: Three sets of skeletal remains were discovered inside a foreclosed home that had been auctioned as is.
10: Huh.
6: Connecticut State Police said troopers responded to the house in Burlington after the new owner discovered the remains. While the Office of the Chief Medical Examiner has not determined cause of death.
16: Oh, they are real.
6: Yeah.
16: Okay.
6: State police said there's no indication of foul play.
10: Actually,
6: how would they know?
10: No, it was just people were still waiting for their realtor to call them back.
6: No indication of foul play, suspicious circumstances, or any criminal aspect.
7: What do you mean suspicious circumstances? You got dead bodies in the place?
6: Would they just all decide to not eat? And
7: not just one. You got three of them.
16: Have they checked the carbon monoxide detectors?
6: Yeah, no joke. The discovery has raised questions about whether the foreclosure sale can proceed.
16: Okay.
6: Well, yeah, because maybe there's an inheritance something.
10: I was going to say you have to disclose that, don't you?
6: Well, if nobody's been in there, so they didn't know if it was sold as is.
16: If you really loved a house, and then you found out that a dead body had recently been found in there and removed, but they were going to take like $50,000 off the price, what would you go ahead and still?
6: Hell yeah, I would.
10: Yeah. I would think.
7: Yeah. In some states, there's some stuff like that you have to disclose.
6: Some states,
13: if you ask. Yeah.
7: But I mean, this is weird. Does it say how old the bodies were?
6: No, it's all the information I have. I could do another detail.
7: But it said skeletal remains?
6: Yeah, so they've been there a while.
13: How long does that take?
10: 6 weeks.
6: I don't know. I think the humidity's correct.
7: I'm thinking a long, long time.
13: I feel like, years, right?
7: They must have been like partially buried in the crawl space.
16: If they're inside, honestly, it takes longer than if they were in the woods.
13: Yeah.
6: You think they were buried in the crawl space? I'm just seeing them like laying on a couch or something.
16: Yeah, the story didn't say.
6: Yeah,
10: I think Christy has them in a traditional family scene in the home.
13: They were watching TV.
6: And like he said, carbon monoxide.
7: No. Then
16: you don't think so?
7: That would be suspicious circumstances. Then
16: I think. But
6: then what? Buried in a crawl space isn't suspicious.
13: Where do you put your bodies?
10: If you're going to bury a body, it's right in the crawl space.
7: I mean, I've seen those commercials with the guy. What's the guy? I forget his name now. But he's redoing the crawl spaces for people.
13: Oh yeah,
7: he's down there underneath. And
13: Mike Rowe.
7: Yeah. Those are cool. Those crawl spaces, you could live in them.
13: They look great.
7: Have you noticed that?
13: Yeah.
7: That commercial? It's like, wow, this crawl space is nicer than my living room. This is great. No, but I mean, if they're skeletal remains, that means they had to be there for a long, long time.
6: Right.
7: So they had to be buried.
6: Okay. It says here, records show the volunteer fire department made two trips to a home where the remains were found. Call logs show the fire department responded to three medical calls at the home in November of 2021. So it was November 28th, November 29th, and December 18th, all in 2021. Wow.
16: Boy, this is helpful. It typically takes 3 weeks to several years for a body to become a skeleton.
13: But I think, like you said, it depends.
16: Temperature, humidity, bugs, animals.
13: Dirt.
7: Yeah. Like, are there still skeletons in the Titanic?
16: I think so.
10: Yeah.
6: I think so.
7: Do they stay preserved?
10: Mm-hmm.
7: That'd be creepy.
16: Maybe the bones are gone by now.
10: No, I think the flesh actually stays on the bones. It's a seawater thing.
6: Oh, Jesus.
16: Maybe the cold?
10: That's right.
16: But they've got to be picked.
13: Pickle.
16: I mean, they're like crabs and lobsters down there picking them.
10: Think about it. Saline. That's all saline. It's an ocean of saline.
16: I guess so.
7: The dumb science Friday.
10: Thank you.
7: The alternative. Yeah, I want to find out more about this. Something weird about it.
6: About June 14th, Burlington Volunteer Fire Department called to the home by police to test for carbon monoxide in the air. But none was found.
16: Okay.
10: It turned out to be love in the air.
16: Yeah, they died of love.
10: Yes.
16: Sometimes it is smothering.
7: I wonder what kind of deal they got on the place.
6: I don't know.
7: They bought it at auction, and they weren't allowed to. You're not allowed to go inside before you buy it?
6: Court records show the four-bedroom home was bought in 2019. Mortgage payments were made regularly until November 2024.
13: Huh.
6: That's when the late fees began piling up and foreclosure began in August of 2025.
10: No human skeletons or intact bodies have ever been found on the Titanic, despite the tragic loss of over 1,500 lives, stank in 1912.
16: Well, that's because they don't go in in there.
10: Extreme ocean environment, water pressure, and deep sea chemistry.
16: There you go.
10: Cause soft tissues to rapidly decompose and bones to completely dissolve within a few years.
16: Wow. So there's nothing.
10: There are no skeletons left. Searchers and remotely operated vehicles have frequently found haunting reminders of the passengers. Ooh. Most notably, pairs of shoes and boots are often found lying side by side in the mud.
16: Mm. How about that?
10: For a closer look, visit your local library.
7: Well, thank you very much. We'll try to get to the bottom of this skeleton thing. This is super creepy. But thank you very much for joining us. Don't forget Patty G this weekend. You can't see him live, but you can see him on the TV with his comedy special, the Dry Bar comedy special. Go to the Dry Bar website and look around for Pat Godwin.
16: You can see him live if you live near him. He might be walking his dog or something.
5: I am, yeah.
7: You're walking the dog with the cast and everything?
5: Sure, yeah.
7: Okay, all right.
5: Gotta keep up appearances.
7: Okay. Now, do you charge people that watch it? Did you do a little tune for them?
5: No, they wave.
7: Little acapella.
5: Hey, Grandpa Joe.
7: Little acapella gangsta folk.
5: Sure.
7: Like people. Check out Pat's Dry Bar comedy special. It's really good. These are the O'Reilly Auto Parts Studios. 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
23: People always say, what do you like most? I don't want to brag, I don't want to boast. I always tell them, I like toast.
24: Very nice.
23: I get up in the morning about 6 a.m. Have a little jelly, have a little jam. Take a piece of bread, put it in the slot. Push down the lever and the wires get hot. I get toast. Yeah, toast! Yeah, toast! Now, there's no secret to toasting perfection. There's a dial on the side and you make your selection. Push to the dark or the light, and then if a pop's too soon, press down again. Make toast. Yeah, toast! Ah, toast! When the first caveman drove in from the dregs, didn't know what would go with the bacon and the eggs. Must have been a genius, got it in his head. Plug the toaster in the wall, buy a bag of bread, make toast. Yeah, toast! Oui, monsieur, bonjour, coquette. Croissant, vous avez? Maurice Chevalier, Eiffel Tower. Oui, Marie, baguette, bonsoir. French toast! French toast! In Chicago, we're on the Bob and Tom Show. Yeah! Toast! Yeah!
2: toast. This is from the East Allen Courier newspaper. This is an actual classified ad.
3: Where's that? The east side of Allen?
8: Yes, yes. It
3: would. All right.
2: Be my guess. For example, here's a just a typical ad in here.
3: Yeah.
2: Complete meat processing and curing, slaughtering and trucking, closed during August. Then it's a custom meat place.
9: Yeah.
8: Okay. Yeah, okay.
2: Here's another ad. Huge multifamily garage sale.
3: Oh, good.
2: April 29, 30, 7 in the morning till 5 in the evening.
8: Right.
2: Here's some of the items they have.
9: All right.
2: Here, Christy, why don't you read them? Here, I've circled this for you. Just go ahead. Read the items that they have.
9: Let's see. They have baby clothes, strollers, vibrator, adult and children's clothes,
2: Stop.
9: Shoes, toys.
8: Only one?
9: It says one.
2: Who puts that in their classified ads?
3: Vibrator must go.
2: Well, here's Jimmy's old bike when he was a kid, and we've got four basketballs. Here's a nice set of golf clubs.
3: Wait a minute. Read it again.
8: And a vibrator.
24: Read it again, filthy mind.
9: We don't buy vibrators at a garage sale.
2: Baby clothes, strollers, vibrator, adult and children's clothes and shoes, toys, bike, too much to mention.
3: I was going to give them the benefit of the doubt, but mention. I don't know how that...
2: Then at the end it says bake sale also. This sounds like kind of a fun store. Garage sale.
8: It does. Get you down there.
2: Oh, yeah.
25: And the sign said anybody caught trespassing will be shot on sight. So I jumped over the fence and yelled at the house, "Hey, what gives?"
26: And now, from the Bob and Tom archives, we dust off another classic. classic. A moment of frivolity.
2: This is the Bob and Tom Show. Thanks very much for joining us.
8: Greetings.
2: Let's see. We have Chick McGee at the sports desk. Christy Lee is at the news desk. This is Tom speaking. Bob is at master control. And we have a pair of brothers in the studio.
8: The Regan brothers.
2: Notorious. The Regan brothers. Mm-hmm. We have Brian Regan, a friend of the show, and his brother, a new friend to the show, Dennis. During the break, it was kind of interesting because we had been discussing your backgrounds, your educational backgrounds, and I kind of thought you were kidding about the fact that you didn't know it. And during the break, these two brothers are going back and forth, like
9: they just met,
2: sharing information. Like, oh, really? What's your mom's name? Hey, funny, mine too.
24: Yeah. What's her birthday?
3: Mine too.
2: They're talking this conversation. Well, why didn't you do that? Oh, well, my GPA. It was very legitimate and amusing that you guys didn't know that about each other.
27: Yeah, we don't talk. You know, guys don't talk,
2: right?
27: And brothers don't talk, and guys don't talk. And I went back. I got back from golfing the other day, and my wife goes, how was golf? And I said, it was great. And she said, you golfed with Gary, right? And I said, yeah. And she goes, is he dating anyone? And I'm like, I don't know.
3: Yeah, and
27: she
3: exactly
27: goes,
3: right.
27: How do you thing. Not know?
2: Yep.
27: Mm-hmm. You were golfing with him for 5 hours,
9: yep.
27: And you don't know if he's dating anyone. And I'm like, "Why? Well, I know he's got. I know he's got a new driver."
3: Yeah.
27: And she goes, "How is that possible? That wouldn't come up."
8: Oh man!
27: And I'm like, "How is that possible? That would come up." And I'm like, "You're out there looking back. You're at about 135 to the pin." Are you dating anyone?
24: You know where it comes up is like
9: when you put it that way.
8: You're walking in my shoes, Brian. It's amazing. You never ask the right questions.
24: I've gotten in trouble before with babies and vacations. Like somebody will come back from vacation. I'll get asked where'd they go.
8: I don't know.
24: I don't know. Such and such had a baby. Yeah. What sex?
8: I don't know.
24: I just heard they had a baby.
9: Because
24: guys are no follow up questions.
8: No, we don't do that.
24: No, man.
9: Really?
8: Huh. Yeah.
2: So how'd you shoot?
27: Oh, I got a 98. And I remember on the last hole.
9: What did Gary shoot? No.
8: Yeah.
2: Now is this Gary
8: Valentine?
27: This is Gary. Actually,
24: Kevin's.
27: Yeah, it was
2: Kevin James' brother. That Gary.
27: Gary Valentine. Mm-hmm. Yeah. Mm-hmm. I went golfing with him one time, and on the way there, we stopped, and I bought. We stopped like at a coffee place, and I got a small coffee. And then on the way back, we stopped at the same place, and he goes, hey, man, this one's on me. Feel free to get yourself a small coffee. And then he laughed, going, well, you can get any size coffee you want. I just remember you got a small earlier. I don't want you thinking I'll only pay for a small coffee.
10: I'm sure what it sounded like to me.
8: Me too.
27: That's what it was so funny. Hey, man, feel free to get yourself a small coffee on me. A medium, just we'll figure out what the extra is, and you can chip in.
26: They don't say we didn't warn you. There's laughter ahead. This is Bob and Tom Radio.
9: A man's chances of dying early are reportedly cut by a fifth if their bride is between 15 and 17 years their junior.
8: Yeah.
10: Bang!
9: Britain's Daily Mail.
10: I thought you were going to say 15 and 17 years old.
9: No.
8: Wow.
9: Uh-huh. Britain's Daily Mail reports that the risk of premature death is reduced by 11% if a man marries a woman 7 to 9 years younger. I'm shooting myself in the foot by doing this story. And men marrying older women are more likely to die early.
8: Is that right?
9: Once again, shooting myself in the foot.
24: What do they attribute that to?
9: The results suggest that women do not experience the same benefits of marrying a boy toy or a sugar daddy. Scientists say the figures for men may be the result of natural selection, that only the healthiest, most successful older men are able to attract younger mates. Another theory is that a younger woman will care for a man better, and therefore he will live longer.
24: Or maybe give him reason to live.
9: That could be.
24: The bitching hasn't kicked in yet.
8: Is that what it is?
9: Is that it?
24: These are the theories I'm just throwing out. Right. We've been going over these rules of thumb. Mind if I do a couple of these, Christy?
8: Sure.
24: Looking for a hot prospect. Christy, pay close attention here. Avoid groups of four or more people of the same sex in bars.
8: It's usually a bachelorette party.
24: It says losers generally travel in packs.
10: It does not say that. Honestly?
24: Christy?
9: Wait.
24: Losers
27: generally travel
24: in packs.
27: And
24: then keep reading and then see what it says right afterward.
9: Losers generally travel in packs. Winners won't travel in groups of three or more if they're seriously looking for other winners.
10: Who wants to be a winner?
8: I do.
24: And I love stupid dating advice like this. Winners. Mm-hmm. Winners.
9: I usually just go, you got to do one or
24: What's
9: two.
24: What's the name of your club, you winner? We're the Legions.
8: the
24: Legions of Honor.
8: Wow.
10: The Legion
8: the
10: of
8: American
10: Legions.
8: American Legions.
24: That'd be a great name for a bar. Mm-hmm. Hey, you going to drink down at the Legion? No, we're going to drink down at the Legion.
8: Legion.
24: The Legion.
9: Asylum.com reports that after a conversation with an attractive woman, men become less able to perform mental tasks.
24: Duh.
8: How do you mean?
9: Dutch psychologists had males and females talk to strangers of both sexes and tested them on word games before and after the interaction.
8: Mm-hmm.
9: When men spoke to men or women conversed with either sex, their mental abilities remained unchanged. However, a man gets considerably dumber after he talks to a woman, and the better looking the woman, the stupider he becomes.
8: Boobs.
9: Word game.
24: Well, I was going to take the nucleus of the boobs.
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0: speaking of wieners, we got wieners coming up at sports. Be careful about wieners. If you're going to play sports, put your wiener away.
1: We have a wiener.
0: Well, let's put it this way. All the guys in the room are going to not like it. You're going to just love the hell out of it.
1: All right, cool.
0: Hi! We're in the O'Reilly Auto Parts Studios. 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
2: Do you remember the slogan, "The Wiener, the World Awaited"?
0: That was Conn's, right?
2: Yeah, Conn's. The Wiener, the World Awaited.
0: Yeah. I don't know if they still have it. It's been a while since I've been to a Reds game. But they used to have these Metwursts at Reds games from Conn's. Man, those were good. I don't know if they still have those.
2: Was it indeed the Wiener, the World Awaited?
0: And I love those. I would wait 2 or 3 days to get a Metwurst.
2: Wiener, the World Awaited.
0: There's Pat Godwin.
3: Hey, Chick.
0: There's Josh Arnold.
4: Hello.
0: There's Ace Cosby.
5: Hello.
0: I'm Chick McGee, and hello, Tom.
2: Hello, Chick McGee. The weekend has arrived. We're all in good spirits. We're going to move forward here.
0: Well, let's not get
1: How do you know? You haven't talked to any of us yet.
2: I was hoping we were in good spirits.
0: That's perfect.
2: I guess I was wrong. So I've got a letter that'll cheer you up right away.
1: What?
0: Well, now that's a challenge. So I'm not. I don't care if it's Chick, you've won $1 million. I'm not going to be cheered up.
2: Among the many things we talk about on this show. I was trying to remember why we were talking about this, so I did a little went backwards and found the story.
0: You did a little homework?
2: I did a little homework.
0: Attaboy.
2: We had a news story about a guy in India that had the Guinness World Record for the largest collection of paper cups. I'm sure you remember this. 57.
0: I'm sure you remember this.
2: 57-year-old Sunil Yosef earned the title with 858 cups from 31 different countries. And by the way, every cup is different.
1: Right.
2: So just to clarify. We were reviewing this dumb story. And we got talking about the Dixie cup holders that used to be. I remember the first house I bought, this elderly woman had been living there. And it had a built-in Dixie cup dispenser built into the tile.
1: Sure.
2: And I got a letter here from Monroe, Ohio, from Lisa, teaching a workshop in fabric dyeing. And they were doing it from the home of one of the 94-year-old moms. And she says, "Imagine my glee when I took advantage of a break in the action to visit the powder room. And lo and behold, found that Grandma's guest bathroom had a Dixie cup dispenser built into the tile."
1: Ah, yes.
2: Yeah, remember those? You've seen those.
1: Oh, absolutely. Oh, yeah. My grandmother had one.
0: Mm-hmm. I told you this when I was a kid. I thought that was the epitome of you've made it, when you had a Dixie cup dispenser in the kitchen and the bathroom. And to top that off, have a TV on the wall in the kitchen. Oh, my goodness.
1: Really? Yeah.
0: You must be rich.
2: Now, some of the Dixie cup dispensers, some of them actually had like a sleeve.
1: Yeah,
2: and you would drop the Dixie cups in, then pull one off the bottom.
1: Right.
0: I think they all kind of worked.
1: No,
0: way.
1: There was the round, just the round one.
0: Now they have ones that sit on the counter.
1: But are you talking about the stainless steel thing that would?
2: Yeah,
1: it would just hang. It looked like a big circle, and then you would load them in like that.
2: You'd load them in from the top. Yeah, that's what was at my house.
1: Yeah, that's what Grandma had.
2: The one that the first house that I bought.
0: That's not the one that the plumbing went outside and down the wall, is it?
2: No.
0: Okay.
2: No.
1: That was a rent.
2: It was just fun. And then we found out that Dixie cups had gone through a period of, they put cartoons on them.
0: And then they put riddles on them, and then jokes.
2: Yeah. And is Dixie still big in the industry, I'm assuming?
1: Oh, yeah.
0: I do not know.
1: Mm-hmm.
2: So the Solo cup gets all the songs written about it.
1: Mm-hmm.
2: That's more of a...
0: Solo cup's kind of a party cup.
1: That's a big cup.
3: That hides what you're drinking.
0: The drinking game require Solo cups.
2: Right.
0: Almost any drinking game.
2: And who had the big song? Was it
1: Toby Keith?
2: Toby Keith. Okay. Yeah. So thanks for your letters. We always love hearing from you. But I thought that kind of brought back some good memories. But while I was looking, I was trying to find that story, and I stumbled on this one, which I thought was really funny. A national survey: most Americans don't use their finest dishware and glassware. They get really nice plates and glasses and just leave them for special occasions, but almost never get them out.
1: Yeah.
2: Is that true of you? Do you have for Thanksgiving, you get out the good china, as they say?
1: No, I don't have enough good china to do Thanksgiving, but I have a set of china that I've had.
2: Now, do you get the good chinette, the paper plates that
1: I get
2: are like
1: the nicer
2: plasticized?
1: Ones. Yes. Not the plastic ones. They're like styrofoam-ish.
0: Was Chinette and Cornette owned by the same people?
2: I don't know.
0: That's almost too easy.
2: Tidy, a little tidy?
0: Yeah, a little. Interesting.
1: Do you like the plates with the compartments?
2: Love them.
1: Yeah.
0: Is that, well, you don't like your food touching, right?
2: Yeah, I've gotten over that. But when I was a kid, if anything touched, it was over.
0: Did you ever pull a screaming fit during dinner?
2: No. I just would stare at the food, not eat it.
0: Oh, God. Tom's upset about silence. Corn touches green beans. Yeah, I'll look at him.
2: Oh, I do know a certain person who, as an adult, is exactly that way. I mean, fanatically.
0: I believe it.
1: Okay. Is that the same guy with the 10 shirts?
2: No. But that's certainly
0: I feel a fair, like he's part of the show.
2: Certainly a fair assumption.
3: It's on my album.
2: Well, perfect. Let's move forward here. What's coming up in the world of sports?
0: World Cup. We're World Cup. We've got a month from today is the final.
2: USA, what is it, Australia today, right?
0: Yeah, 3 o'clock 3 o'clock Eastern Daylight Time.
2: Okay. Yes.
0: And there was an incident in Major League Baseball. We'll talk about it. And the New York Knicks had their champion parade yesterday, and it went about the way you thought it would in New York City. Oh, yeah.
2: Well, I lost because I had the over on three.
0: No one got killed, but
2: three dead, so.
0: There were gunshots.
1: Oh, jeez.
2: Yikes.
0: And this woman was up on on the corner. I'm not sure where she was on the corner, but she was standing on the walk, don't walk sign, and she's up there bouncing around. So she gets to get up there. She pulls a guy off, throws him aside like he's nothing. And this woman hops up and starts twerking. Well, the man comes up behind her and pulls her pants down.
1: Oh.
0: And she keeps twerking.
1: Oh.
0: She had a butt floss or whatever you call it. She had a thong. Yeah. And then he pulled the thong down.
2: And there's a big crowd there, of course.
0: Yikes. But there were a lot of guys.
2: It's all on film.
0: When he pulled the thong down, things got kind of serious, if you know what I mean. She was a big lady.
1: Ah.
0: Oh, yeah.
2: Yeah. Go Knicks. Okay. Could have happened anywhere. Now,
0: if you can make it here, you can make it anywhere.
2: Of course. Yeah. We also have things in the world of news. I believe we have two world records today. This is very exciting.
0: I've only got one. Hopefully the second one will remain lost.
2: Oh, no, no. I printed out two.
0: Well, that's not my pig, not my farm. Okay.
2: Is that an old expression?
0: No, it's a brand new expression.
1: Here it is. I didn't.
0: Brand new expression, right?
2: Not my pig, not my farm?
0: Not my pig, not my farm. Have you guys heard this?
2: No.
1: No.
2: What does it mean?
0: No kidding. It's not my problem.
2: Well, actually, the world record involves sausage.
1: Yep.
2: So you're kind of close there.
0: Oh, we got ranch dressing problems in the World Cup.
1: Yeah.
2: That is really interesting. That's a good story coming up about the world of ranch dressing. And
0: I better
2: getting on an airplane with your ranch dressing. And one of the fun things about this is tourists from all over the world are exploring Mexico, United States, and Canada for the World Cup. They're learning about all the delights we have here in America.
1: And the ranch dressing has caught everybody's love. I can't believe it.
2: It's a very big deal. And actually, the ranch dressing people, some of them have actually come up with a special thing that's being released in just a few days. Involving ranch dressing and getting on airplanes. We'll get to all of those things. But right now, Christy Lee, how did you get here today?
1: Oh, in my beautiful Tucson Hyundai Hybrid. That's right. Hyundai is actually watching all the stars at the FIFA World Cup, as everyone else is doing, because they have their eyes on the next generation of talent. Because Next doesn't wait for an invitation, neither does Hyundai. Hyundai's always moved the future within reach. They did it when they made advanced safety standard on all their vehicles. And they've engineered their EVs with ultra-fast charging capability. And they're still doing this every day because the future isn't some far-off concept. It's already here. Next starts now. Hyundai, an official partner of FIFA.
2: Thank you very much, Christy Lee. Now, a lot of action on the way. Happy to be here. Be sure to get a hold of us by sending us an email, bobandtom@bobandtom.com. We would love to hear from you. And we could get to your letters. Oh, so we'll do that next. From the O'Reilly Auto Parts Studios, this is the Bob and Tom Show.
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14: 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Or my name isn't Jim Johansson.
15: Okay, Mr. Jenkins, that's a take.
14: Good. I've got kind of a busy day ahead of me. I have to go record a commercial for my memory system.
16: I recently got married. And,
17: attaboy.
16: Yeah, and my wife changed her name. I know some women have a problem with that. But I wanted her to have my old girlfriend's name.
1: So, yeah. She must really love you.
16: Call me old-fashioned, but, you know.
18: Hell, you got the tattoo. Why not?
16: My wife actually got pregnant on her wedding night.
19: Oh, she did?
16: Yeah. Not by me. It was a crazy night. But either way, I'm getting a brother. So...
19: Yeah. Oh my God.
16: Yeah. I don't think her parents like me though, because apparently when you meet someone's mother, you're not supposed to hug her and go, oh yeah.
20: Joining us in studio, comedian Ed Yeager.
21: Hi guys.
20: Hi, Ed. How are you?
21: Good.
19: Good to see you again.
21: I'm glad football season's almost here. I love football.
19: I do too.
21: I was I was in a hotel room and I was watching a football game, and I opened the drawer, I pull out the Bible, I turned to John 3:16.
19: Mm-hmm.
21: And it actually says, sitteth thee in the end zone with a large sign.
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0: Hey, welcome back to the Bob and Tom Show in the O'Reilly Auto Parts Studios. There's Christy Lee.
1: Hi, Chick.
0: Hi, she's at the news desk. There's Pat Godwin.
22: Hello.
0: There's Josh Arnold.
23: Hello.
0: Hello. There's... Ace Cosby.
24: Howdy.
0: I'm Chick McGee over here at the sports desk. 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And they spell Ioniq with a Q. Very cool.
2: Yeah, well, a cool car. Now, we have, speaking of cars, let's change modes of transportation here. This comes to us from someone who was named Pat. Said, I wanted to thank you for the positive conversation yesterday about school bus drivers and your note that there is a national shortage. We need all the help we can get. I've been in school transportation since 1999 and have gone from driving to now being the grouchy-ass guy that answers the phones and manages the operation.
0: Huh.
2: Fun fact for Chick McGee.
0: Yes.
2: I started my career at Madison Plains.
0: Madison Plains Golden Eagles, just outside of London, Ohio.
2: That's what he said.
0: We could not play them in football because there were too many fights.
1: Oh. So,
0: because everybody knew everybody.
2: Wow.
0: Yeah. And I think they did start playing them after I left school. But
2: well, thank
0: them
2: you.
0: And West Jefferson. We always got into it.
2: Thank you, Patrick, from Lewiston, Ohio. Or is it Lewistown?
0: I don't know. I think, is it O-N or O-W-N?
2: It's O-W-N. Okay. But we were talking about riding the school bus.
1: Yeah.
2: And Jeff
1: Tom
2: Oskey.
1: Tom never got to do that. You never rode the school
2: bus.
1: I did
2: not.
0: How about people on the bus? People on the bus go up and down. Where are you with that?
17: Oh, and the wheels on the bus.
0: On the wheels on the bus go around and around, up and down.
17: It's a good tune.
0: You like that? You roll, you do the whole motions and everything?
17: Then kindergartners enjoy it.
0: Oh, all right.
2: But yeah. I despise the song Magic Bus by The Who, and I'm a big Who fan.
0: I love Magic Bus.
17: Hate that song. Yeah, I like that one too.
22: Yeah, it's good.
1: No. How do you hate it?
0: I like the, because like you can, it. They've got them, they have a slinky in that record. Did you know that?
1: They do?
0: The Who used a slinky for Magic Bus.
22: You know what?
0: Go ahead.
17: Write the intro for sure.
0: Oh, yeah. Write the intro.
2: Are you doing the 6-7 thing with your slinky?
0: I'm not participating in the 6-7s because you think you know what it is. So I just.
2: Oh, I know what it is exactly.
0: Oh, hang on. There it is.
22: Yeah, that's it.
0: Can't hear it, can you?
2: It'd be funny if he separated his shoulder to him.
0: I wouldn't doubt it. Well, now what the hell are they doing? Are they in the kitchen? What are they doing here?
22: They got everything.
1: All their percussion, everything. Bring it all out.
0: Hey, Monday bus. Okay.
2: Okay. Well, anyways, a salute to all the bus drivers out there. We certainly appreciate it. I lived like 300 yards from my elementary school.
0: So yes.
2: Didn't need to get in the bus. Just walked there. Now, when you were
1: did your elementary school go to 8th grade and then you went to high school?
2: No, but I mean, it was close enough that I could ride my bike to junior high too.
1: Okay.
2: The now one interesting thing about it, did you have to have a bicycle license when you were a kid?
1: No.
0: Yeah, we did in London. Yeah.
2: We had to take a test.
0: Yep.
1: What?
2: You got a little round like a coin thing that they would attach to the seat of your bike.
0: Ours were looked like a half a collar that you put on the column that goes down to the front wheel.
1: Yeah.
0: You wrapped it around the front.
1: Yeah.
0: Oh.
2: And every time I get on my bike.
0: A metal thing.
2: And this is true. To this day, I'll get on my bicycle. And the hardest part about passing the bike test, you had to do a really tight U-turn. And I had to practice and practice and practice to get it down. So whenever I get on my bike now, I'll go out there and do that U-turn.
0: Hey, Josh, Tom won't be in for a couple weeks.
17: Oh, what happened?
0: Well, he was out practicing U-turns on his bike in the driveway.
17: He's always had trouble with it.
0: Yeah, he always has trouble with this. Ever since he was a kid, he fell on both his shoulders. I don't know how that happened. Yeah, how did that happen?
2: I don't know if they still do that. But yeah, we had a bicycle license.
1: Oh, we didn't have to do that. That's
2: You could not drive your bike to school without a license.
1: Huh. Well, we couldn't drive our bike to school anyway, but maybe that was an Ohio thing. I don't know. Huh.
0: Yeah, we were allowed to ride bikes. Yeah.
2: Not my school.
0: Yeah.
1: You weren't allowed to ride your bike to school?
2: Nope. Not without a license. I'm serious.
0: Huh.
1: Rode their bikes to school in elementary school. They did not have to have a license.
2: Well, my place was more disciplined. And
0: so is it riding?
2: Hence the highest SATs in the country.
0: They pull. Of course it was.
1: Yeah, of course.
0: They pull you over and operating without a license? Is that what they do?
2: I don't know, but
0: cop is going to pull a kid over on a bike and arrest him?
1: Did you do this as a crossing guard? Did you pull kids over?
2: No, but I mean, no, I'm totally serious. I was captain of the safety patrol.
1: Yeah, but it sounds like something you would do.
2: We had the big flags on bamboo sticks.
1: Yeah.
2: And you go raise, lower.
0: Arrest powers when you were?
2: I don't think.
0: Could you detain kids?
2: But I had one of those belts with the side sash.
0: And a badge, right?
2: And a badge.
1: Yeah.
17: Dork.
2: What a beat jerk. Up a lot. Oh, and we took it very. And then several years
0: all
2: after.
0: All the guys on the football team, look at this jerk.
2: Yeah. Several years after I graduated, they no longer allowed students to do that.
1: Mm.
2: They had adults doing it. Mm-hmm. I'm guessing somewhere something went terribly wrong.
1: Oh, jeez.
22: That's probably you.
0: Wow. There's a seamy underbelly of adult crossing guards, too. So let's not talk about that.
2: But we had the big bamboo sticks.
1: Yeah.
2: And there was like a stop flag on the end of them.
1: Of course.
0: And did you say when it was raised lower, did you say that out loud?
2: It was a four-way stop.
0: Did they tell you you had to do it, or did you take it upon yourself?
2: Oh, yeah. And we would march out there in formation.
1: How many of you were there?
17: You had to say. As you were raising, raise.
0: Yeah.
2: Raise.
17: I don't know.
2: Lower.
17: I think that was a choice.
2: Good Lord. I'm totally serious.
1: Were there two guys? Is that why you had to do it so you
0: him
1: did it
0: and the
1: at
0: other,
1: the same time?
0: No,
1: there were.
0: Hitler youth had to march out there every morning.
2: No, there were about eight.
1: Eight of you?
2: Yeah. It.
1: How many does it take to stop a four-way stop?
2: Well, you had guys on each corner.
0: And what was the process where you were named captain? Did you have a campaign, or were you appointed?
2: I was appointed by Mrs. Brown.
1: Oh, my God.
0: Does she have a daughter? Or?
22: She's lovely, huh?
2: Mrs. Brown was quite hefty, actually.
0: Is that right?
2: Yeah.
1: Where this started?
2: Yeah, a lot of.
0: Did Mrs. Brown play bridge with your mom?
2: No.
0: Okay, that's good.
2: Hefty gal.
1: Mm-hmm.
0: She was probably like, what, 110, 115?
17: Oh, yeah.
2: No,
17: disgusting.
0: No, look at that fat hog.
2: Not as happy as Mrs. Brack.
0: Morning, sow. How now, brown cow?
22: Raise if you can.
0: Moo.
2: Hey, I'm sorry.
17: Lower your H-1B.
2: Well, thank you for that letter. Chick McGee, you have a letter over there you want to share?
0: I guess. Hang on here. Dear Bob and Tom Show, I've written in many times about my love of the blatant hostility on your show. Your genuine hatred for each other really trips my trigger.
17: Who's this prick writing?
0: Brian in
17: Iowa. Shut up, Brian.
0: I can't find this honest anger anywhere else. This week, though, it's been on a different level. I have many thoughts on what's happened this week, but I'll just say this. I will pay anyone's bail. If and when you finally snap on Tom.
2: Have you ever done that?
0: So there we go. Pay bail?
1: Pay bail?
0: I have not. Knock wood. I have not.
2: Pat?
22: Have I paid? No, someone's paid for me. Comedy club manager in Charlotte.
1: I had to bail my girlfriend out once. Yeah.
2: You know, I've
0: prostitute?
1: No. DUI.
2: I've done it twice.
1: Twice?
2: Mm-hmm. Oh, yeah. Not for me. I mean, I paid bail.
1: Yeah. Did you actually go down through the bail bondsman and have to do all that? Because that is something.
2: I met the guy. Both times. Yeah, I met the guy right near the jail.
1: Mm-hmm.
2: So they have an office very conveniently located. If you want to have your bail office pretty close to the jail, I must say.
0: They're all, and they don't have a copyright on AAA bail bonds, right? I mean, there's a bunch of those, right?
2: Yeah, I'm not sure if that's a nationwide thing or not.
0: Yeah, it is.
2: Now,
0: best bail bonds movie, Midnight Run. It's gotta be, right?
17: Yeah. That's probably my favorite.
0: Yeah.
2: Dear Bob and Tom Show, when I graduated from high school, I bought myself a 1979 VW Super Beetle convertible I called Pinky. And Becky, she spells it B-E-K-I and then puts parentheses, yes, my mother was creative. She's in Grand Island, Nebraska. She sent a picture of a beautiful pink Volkswagen convertible Bug. Did you ever drive one of those?
0: Uh-uh.
2: Yeah, they were interesting because the early years of those, when you'd put the top down, it effectively eliminated your rear view mirror.
0: Is that right?
2: Yeah, it didn't go down far enough. So that was kind of
0: like the side mirrors or in the cabin? Okay.
2: The cabin one. And have you seen, this is something pretty cool I hadn't seen before. If you have like a Suburban or something or a Tahoe.
1: Right.
2: And you have so much luggage in the back, you can't see out the rearview mirror.
1: Yep.
2: Have you seen what they did in the new ones?
1: Mm-mm.
2: There's a switch on the mirror that switches it into a TV. So it's got cameras. Got cameras somewhere.
1: Yeah.
2: So if you can't see because you've got luggage stacked in back of you, you clip it over and it goes to a camera system.
1: You can use that all the time. My brother-in-law has a Lexus that does that, and he keeps his rearview mirror on the TV all the time. Hmm. It's like, wow, okay, yeah.
2: Do you know where the rearview mirror was invented?
1: Where?
2: Yeah.
1: At the Indy 500.
2: At the Indianapolis Motor Speed.
1: That's right.
2: Pretty simple idea, but wow. What would we do without them? I know what I'd do without them. I'd back into stuff.
1: Can you back a car in now without the cameras?
0: I still back into stuff with the rearview mirror.
2: Well, do you remember, now a lot of cars have the camera thing, but prior to that, there was a technology that just had the beep.
1: Yeah.
2: And I got really used to that. I had that on my Suburban.
0: And sometimes, even when it beeped, you didn't pay any attention.
2: Well, no, but I forgot that I also had another car at the same time.
1: It didn't have the beep?
2: And I forgot about that. I'd like to apologize for that grocery cart that I hit at about 15 miles an hour. Because I just got so used to it. Oh, I'll be fine. And no beep, then okay, yeah. But I do love those cameras.
1: Yes.
2: They make life so much easier. But back in the day, they weren't there. Christy Lee, do you have a letter over there?
1: I don't have any letters today.
0: No letters from you?
1: No.
0: Wow. Must be on somebody's list. Dear Bob and Tom Show, hello, favorite morning people, and Tom.
2: Oh. Witty.
0: So for the last week, we've all been dealing and listening with Tom going on and on about how much he dislikes the World Cup. But now, for some reason, as is his wont, he's rooting for Norway because they were rowing on an escalator.
2: Now, once again,
0: somebody explain this to
2: you,
0: me.
2: You found that there's a
0: not
2: great
0: to the listener.
2: A great video. They're sitting on an escalator that's moving, and they're pretending they're rowing.
1: Mm-hmm.
2: I assume they're emulating a Viking ship.
0: And not only that, right? The rowing and the escalator, it looks like they're making the escalator move by their rowing.
2: It's so funny. And they also, they're doing it in the stands. And instead of the wave,
0: he likes this.
1: Mm-hmm.
2: This is cool. Oh, there are ancillary aspects of the World Cup that are a lot of fun. I just think watching soccer is boring. You can watch, what is it, the Australians and the Americans play today in Seattle, I think. What is it, 3 o'clock Eastern?
1: Yep.
0: That's right.
2: Okay.
0: This is from Renee, pronounced Renee, not Reenie. I would never think of that. So now, evidently, this Norway thing is fun. Josh, you and I, let's melt down together, this says. For the love of God, all in caps. Renee.
2: Dear Bob and Tom Show, I live in Ohio. As a kid back in the 60s, I got a ticket for riding double without a license. I had to go to what they called bicycle court.
0: Come on with that.
2: I had to write an essay.
0: Tonight on bicycle court.
2: And pay a fine. By the way, I can never run for
0: bad boys. What you gonna do? Bicycle core.
2: I can never run for political office because of my criminal record. No, I'm serious. I really did have to have it. You had to have a bicycle license in Shaker Heights, Ohio.
1: Nope.
2: You had to have a bicycle license to drive.
1: What about
2: your
1: Missouri?
22: Bike, Wild West bike to school for us.
0: Not that I ever knew of.
2: Did you ever ride a bike to school? Did you live close enough?
0: No, didn't live close enough.
1: But we rode bikes. I mean,
0: for 12 hours a day.
1: Right. Did you have to have one just to ride a bike?
2: No.
1: Oh, you had to have it just to ride to school.
2: Just to ride to school.
0: It was some money grab that county or whatever. You know, whatever. I think now that you're talking about this, I think not only did we have licenses, but you had to have a permit so you could park your bike at school.
1: Okay.
0: That would allow you. We had to have that for our cars, but I'm not. Yeah, the cars too. Yeah.
2: But those were the days. Riding your bike to school was awesome.

0: Are you bringing the
1: cadaver? Not very often.
0: Bringing the cadaver dogs. I want to check the crawl. I want to check the crawl space. Coming up in sports, we do have information about
2: World Cup, New York Knicks championship parade. Let's see, ranch dressing in the World Cup. One game in the WNBA last night. A couple of world records. There you go.
0: Okay. Right now, I want to talk to you about your money
2: and testicles.
0: Talk to you about your house. How's your house doing? Oh, that's nice. Maybe your neighbor just sold their house and you noticed how'd they get so much money for that place? It's unbelievable. That place is a dump. My house is much nicer. But do you have to sell it
2: that
0: to get the
2: money? That place is a dump.
0: You know what I'm saying. Your neighbor sells their house and they get a lot of money for it. You go, that's impossible.
1: Yeah.
0: What's happening is housing prices gone way up. And you may be sitting on a pretty valuable property, at least certainly worth more than it was when you bought it. That's the idea of American financing, the idea being you can take advantage of the fact that you've got more equity in your house than you thought, and you don't have to sell it to take advantage of that. The idea is to do a refi and grab some of that cash and use it for whatever you want. 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
2: 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There's Christy Lee at the news desk.
1: Hi.
2: There's Pat Godwin.
8: Hey, Chick.
2: There's Josh Arnold.
8: Hello.
2: There's Ace Cosby.
9: Hey, Chick.
2: Hey, I'm Chick McGee. Hello, Tom.
0: Got a special letter here, a little bit of an alert.
2: All right.
0: I had not heard of the bug salt gun, the bug assault, they call it, which is a sort of a toy gun that shoots salt and apparently very handy for going out on the porch and picking off flies. And I have received two interesting things. First of all, Tom, you'll want to know this, writes Ryan from Boonville, Missouri. There is a laser beam sight available for the bug salt gun.
2: Huh.
0: It's an adjustable laser for the fly gun salt shooter. Now, they also have someone, Greg in Kalamazoo has sent me a photograph of the bug assault 250th anniversary Liberty Edition. It's a red, white, and blue sort of large pistol. Once again, these shoot table salt. And he goes, you might want to wait, because I said I wanted to get one this week, and you might want to wait for the anniversary edition. Apparently, it's just coming out. So we'll have to get one in here and give it a shot out on the porch. But it looks like a lot of fun.
2: Do fishermen use these? Is that where you were familiar with it, John?
8: Hey, I saw it at a Bass Pro.
2: Oh, okay.
8: You've
2: never used one?
8: I've never used one.
2: Okay. All right.
0: There are a lot of fans out there.
2: Seems like a natural.
1: Yeah.
0: I don't know how I went through life without hearing about this.
1: I have a letter.
0: Okay.
1: This will be of interest to you, Tom. This is from Richard in Lexington, Kentucky. The former Dixie Cup plant there has their water tower in the shape of a big Dixie Cup.
0: Oh.
1: So it's...
2: I think that's worth the drive.
1: Yeah, well...
2: to check it out.
1: The Dixie Cup water tower. I don't know if you can see this. It's the... There you go. Jason has it.
2: There it is.
1: Yeah.
0: That sure does look like a Dixie Cup.
2: What do you mean? It's an identity.
8: I bet it's way more...

0: More real looking than I would have thought.
1: Absolutely.
2: Yeah, it's wider at the top than at the bottom.
0: Don't act like.
3: What do you?
4: People don't know what a Dixie cup is.
1: What would please you? That looks exactly like a Dixie cup.
2: I just said that's what I said. We were talking about Richard. Dixie cups and the built into the wall Dixie cup holder and the sleeve that some
0: people
2: have.
0: That's the problem. It's just a cup. It's not that part that Tom really wants to.
2: Oh, no. That's right.
1: No. But every time we talk about Dixie cups, he doesn't think anyone knows what it is. So he has to go through. Now it's a container, that a sleeve on the wall.
2: The factory closed, huh?
4: Well, I think they got moved to a different place.
2: Oh, okay. Okay.
1: I didn't hear the factory closed part. I just heard the water tower part.
4: The water tower, you can't, because the property is
1: this
4: closed.
1: Some kind of damn NAFTA thing we're in the middle of now? Is that what happened?
4: No.
1: Good Lord. What have we done now?
4: Oh, boy.
2: Let's just push forward here. What have you got going on the sporting scene?
1: This is actually, what day is this for the World Cup? Would anybody like to?
4: It's been a week, right?
1: It
4: started a week ago yesterday.
1: It seemed like longer.
4: Friday,
1: it seems longer than a week, though. Doesn't it seem longer than a week? I mean,
0: the build-up was long, too.
2: Yeah, and USA played last Friday evening, right?
1: Yeah, so they're going to play again Friday this afternoon. Let's see. Czechia and South Africa in the World Cup. 1-1 tie.
4: Oh.
1: That was in Atlanta. Switzerland over Bosnia and Herzegovina.
2: The Twin Cities.
1: That's right. At SoFi, Switzerland 4-1. Canada, and the most Canadian name ever. Well, that's not true. Like, isn't it starts with an MC, like Campbell and Canadian names.
0: There are a ton of mix.
1: Yeah. McCampbells and Jonathan David of Canada scored 3 goals. That's your hat trick, Tom. And they won. Canada won their first World Cup match, all but securing a spot in the knockout round. That's when they play soccer and go to the middle of the field and actually have to box.
4: Ooh.
0: Oh, wow.
1: 6-0 over Qatar. That one took place in British Columbia last night. And Mexico 1-0 over the Korea Republic and in Guadalajara in Mexico. That was just an all-out party.
2: And that's your South Koreans?
4: Yes, Tom.
1: Yes, Tom.
2: North Korean.
1: I don't know if the North Koreans are.
0: May not be invited.
1: Yeah. Well, you know, I have to qualify, so maybe they didn't qualify. I'm sure they have a team.
2: You think
4: but
2: so?
4: But who wants to go play them?
1: Well,
0: it's hard to get that many starving people to play soccer.
5: You run out of energy.
0: Yeah, you don't.
4: Yeah.
1: Boy, you get really tired when there's no fuel. If you will.
2: So, is the hat trick?
1: It's three goals.
2: I know. I remember we looked up the origin of it, and it was a cricket thing. It was 3 wickets, apparently, something like that. But I mean,
1: I don't remember that.
2: You hear it most, certainly in hockey, wouldn't you say?
1: Well, sure.
4: Yeah.
1: If her hat's on the ice?
0: Yeah, soccer and hockey for sure.
2: Okay. Is there such a thing in baseball?
0: You can bat the cycle.
1: You hit for the cycle. Yeah.
2: Sorry, Christy.
4: Oh, I've wanted to hit things when I've been on my cycle, that's for sure.
2: There we go. Nice tag.
0: You know, in some states you need a license to have a cycle.
1: Yeah, I've heard that.
2: So there were no hats involved. Okay.
1: Right. And the TSA is reminding World Cup fans about their restrictions on taking ranch dressing onto planes.
0: Oh, they're trying to take it home?
1: Now, what do we know about these situations? There must be a problem. Too many people trying to get ranch dressing out of the country. The TSA says in a posting, if you're visiting for a very large sporting event and you happen to discover for the first time in your life ranch dressing, please pack it in your checked bag on the way home. And, oh, by the way, the TSA added, if you're traveling within the United States, make sure to keep your carry-on sauces to 3.4 ounces or less and place any large containers of ranch dressing in your checked bags. And finally, the TSA had this warning, please avoid chugging ranch dressing outside security.
0: Well, I'm not throwing it away.
1: The airline
0: that's
1: will
0: what they're
1: plane.
0: Saying.
1: That's right.
4: Oh.
0: Wow.
1: This stuff is too good. I ain't throwing it away.
2: Ladies, you can always smuggle it in your hidden valley.
4: Oh, jeez.
0: Have you considered that, gals?
1: Have you thought about that?
2: This just in, this is an Instagram from Kraft, not Hidden Valley. They are introducing Kraft TSA compliant ranch, a travel friendly way to bring the taste of America home. And it looks like a little suitcase with
1: That's
2: little
1: funny.
2: Tiny TSA approved sized things of ranch dressing.
4: Somebody was on that quickly, weren't they?
2: Yeah, it's but it, now this says coming soon.
4: Oh, okay.
2: Great for tourists, and then it says home of the free and brave and ranch dressing. So look for a TSA compliant ranch dressing kit coming soon. So I gather ranch is not a thing over in Europe.
1: It must not be.
2: And it doesn't have to be refrigerated, obviously, until you open it. Is that how it works?
1: If you have one of those packets, yeah. Mustard, ketchup, mayonnaise, ranch dressing in a little packet. Right?
2: Is that the one? Oh, no.
0: Even a ranch bottle.
5: Yeah, that'll be.
1: Yeah. You can leave it out on the counter?
0: That's typically how they're sold.
1: No, just
0: their shelf.
1: But they're sealed, though.
0: Yeah.
2: Yeah, but once they're open, they get to refrigerate.
0: Right.
2: Yeah.
1: Once you get it home and open, you got to leave it on. Now, you leave it in the fridge. Right?
2: Yeah. If you buy the ranch in the powder packets.
1: Yes. You mix it yourself.
2: What do you have to add?
1: We have to add gooey stuff. Hey, Christy.
4: Buttermilk.
1: You have to have add mayonnaise. Christy.
4: No.
2: Well, it's nice that ranch is getting its day in the sun, if you will. But as are they.
4: You can take the ranch dressing comes in those little cup things like guacamole does, like individual servings.
1: Oh, ramekin?
4: Yeah. You could take those on a plane.
2: Yeah. Yeah, yeah.
4: I mean.
2: Yeah. But obviously, I think that the TSA is having some fun with this, particularly when they ended it with don't chug it outside security. But
1: have you ever
0: I don't
1: been
0: think
1: on
0: the TSA has fun with anything.
1: Have you ever been on a plane and somebody has opened up an especially aromatic dinner?
2: Oh, yeah. Oh, yeah.
1: Like the chicken teriyaki from Subway, which is amazing.
0: That's on a lot of planes.
1: Yeah, that seems to be on a lot of planes. Yeah, and it just fills the cabin.
0: It does. Yeah.
2: But the ranch dressing is okay. It's not like you're transporting C4. It's just the size, the quantity. You can't You can't have more than a
0: much
2: certain
0: like
2: number
0: your
2: of
0: shampoos
2: ounces.
0: And your
1: ranch dressing though explodes with flavor.
0: It certainly does. Oh,
2: there you go. They're not going to have ranch dressing sniffing dogs that they've trained.
1: Before they invented ranch dressing, and you and I were both kids when ranch dressing started. Did you, were you a Thousand Island guy?
2: Or? No. I was always a Wishbone Italian.
1: No kidding. Oil and vinegar from more or less.
2: Yeah, Wishbone Italian makes a nice, nice marinade. Uh-oh.
1: Oh, no, they
4: there
1: do.
4: There you go.
2: I said the M word in front of Josh.
0: I was daydreaming. Don't worry about it.
2: Okay. Well, I was mentioning marinade.
1: Daydreaming.
2: What's coming up in the world of sports?
1: Daydreaming and I'm thinking of you. it's all about New York. We got the parade. We got an incident at Yankee Stadium last night. And some other stuff I'll dig up.
2: A couple of world records.
1: One of the best nicknames in baseball, actually, for me. I think so.
2: A new one?
1: No, he's been playing for a while.
2: Okay. We'll look forward to that.
1: It has to do with him, the incident at Yankee Stadium.
2: Also, Robin Hood in the news, of all things.
1: Have you seen him in makeup?
0: Yeah, I can't wait to see that movie.
1: The Hugh Jackman.
4: Does that come out this weekend? Robin Hood?
1: His makeup is devastating. It's amazing.
4: Oh, is it out today? Thank you.
2: And I think this is Toy Story weekend, right? Toy Story 5?
4: Yeah.
2: Getting great reviews.
1: Yeah, can't wait for that.
2: Going to check it out this weekend.
0: They all die, apparently. Isn't
1: that well, I hope so.
5: Kill the franchise. Really.
0: Yeah, it was like a house fire or something.
2: Okay.
1: Woody tore his arm off.
2: We also have a weird story involving...
1: beat Buzz with it.
2: comedian Carlos Mencia, I believe, is currently, as they say, in stir.
4: Yeah.
2: Is that still a term?
4: Unless somebody posted his bail overnight.
3: Hey, why don't you come over here and make me laugh?
2: And then,
3: come on.
2: The latest trend, allegedly, is something called ball busting. And it's not friendly banter between folks on The Sopranos. We'll find out what ball busting is when we return to the O'Reilly Auto Parts Studios. 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
18: 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Thanks for coming to my party. Who's this?
19: 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Check this out. 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
19: What?
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19: I guess a scotch would be okay. Thanks, announcer guy.
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0: He's the announcer guy, and like it or not, he'll follow you anywhere.
1: All right, my son, let's hear your confession.
2: Bless me, Father, for I have sinned. It's been
3: 3 months since his last confession. Good morning, Father O'Malley. Say hello to Phil Mundor. Recently, Phil has embezzled from the office football pool, run over the neighbor's cat, and has had some extraordinarily erotic dreams starring his 18-year-old neighbor, Caitlin Kravitz. Caitlin's appearance is brought to you by Nikon. Nikon, maker of the world's finest binoculars. This is Larry Morgan speaking.
1: Jesus H. Christ, Phil Mundor. That's one hell of a confession, or my name's not Father Mark O'Malley. Now, here to present your penance is my announcer guy.
3: Thanks, Mark. For Phil's penance, Father O'Malley orders 10 Hail Marys and 20 Our Fathers. Now go and sin no more. And thanks for visiting Father O'Malley's confessional. And please accept these fabulous parting gifts. A case of Rice-A-Roni, the San Francisco treat, and the hot new CD recording, Larry Morgan Reads the New Testament. This is Tony Lamont speaking.

0: Answer Guy, only from Bob and Tom Enterprises. This is Larry Morgan speaking.
1: And now, from the Bob and Tom Archives, we dust off another classic. classic. A moment of frivolity.
2: Well, let's meet our guest here. We have comedian Scott Henry. Now, you know, we should explain. You're from?
3: From Milwaukee. Wisconsin. Mm-hmm. Born and raised there, yeah. And my mom, yesterday, I get in, she goes, I tell her the day before, I said, Mom, I'm going to Indianapolis, but I'm driving up to Milwaukee to do an event. Oh, are you going to drive or are you going to take a plane or what? I said, no, Mom, I'm going to drive up. And I said, well, maybe we can go have lunch. Oh, I said, why, what's the matter? Oh, nothing. Then I got to call the gals because I was going to go to bingo. My mom is an addict. Mm-hmm. I mean, this is a serious thing. There's an
4: So what you've done is ruined her day.
3: Yeah, pretty much did.
2: Your son from California comes in for one day.
3: I drove 4 hours to have her be disappointed.
4: Yeah.
3: But, you know, because there's an Indian casino up there called Potawatomi. It's the Potawatomi Indian tribe.
4: Sure.
3: And my mom could be passed out on the couch, cold, and I could go, Potawatomi. She'd be like, you want to go? I'll go for a little bit. No, I got not a long time because I got a coupon. We'll just go. Otherwise, we'll waste it, you know. She's so funny because she lives in such a small world, which I find kind of adorable. You know, she's like, I know this other world is out there, but I really don't want to go there.
5: Right. Mm-hmm.
2: So, oh, I can see that.
3: Right? But last Christmas, we're sitting around, and, you know, the kids were all talking and everything. My mom doesn't really say much else, and she goes, oh, I got to tell you something. So last month, I got my bill for MasterCard, you know. So I sent the money in right away. I know you're supposed to wait till the due date, but I don't care. I send it right in.
4: Mm-hmm.
3: And then this month, I get the bill, and they never took the money off. Well, I don't know what the heck's going on over at MasterCard. I don't know if they got a new gal or what.
4: It's that one gal. Who, yeah.
3: 120,000 employees. Becky left. She took the whole ship down. Like she thought there. She really did. She really.
2: Yeah, but you know the sad part is that's actually possible.
4: They got a new gal.
2: You're not a dad, but you've been living with your girlfriend, as far as I know, for years now.
3: We're going to have our 6-year anniversary coming up here, and we've been living together for 5 years and 11 months.
4: Uh-huh.
3: But she's great, man. We actually, she's Japanese, so I call my dad back in Wisconsin because he's very open-minded. He gets on the phone, he's like, well, your mom tells me I met a gal out there. What's your name? Her name's Catherine, Dad. She's from Northern California. Oh, yeah? I said, yeah, she's Japanese. Oh, Japanese, huh? Well, heck, at least she won't break down on you. And you know what? He's right. She's been very reliable. My parents were bikers.
4: Mm-hmm.
3: And they've been everywhere on motorcycles. That's what their 2-week vacation was. And one time I got in a motorcycle accident and screwed up the whole damn thing, you know? So, you know, my parents, you know, it was always a hard time getting my dad gifts, you know, because, you know, whatever. One Christmas, I decided I was going to get my parents the intercom system for the helmets, you know? I thought it was a great gift. I overspent and everything for it. My dad opens up. He's like, if I wanted to listen to your mom bitch in my ear, I'd have bought a car. Jesus, you think I've been driving around in the rain for the last 30 years for nothing? Trying to get some peace and quiet.
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2: Welcome back to the Bob and Tom Show. We have comedian John Roy in the studio with us. John, we first saw you on Star Search and invited you to come in. You did a great job in that show. You ended up winning the show.
7: I did. Indeed.
2: And I'm sure everyone asked you, but I will too. You won $100,000.
7: Yes.
4: How many years ago was that?
7: That was about 5 years ago.
4: Okay. You know,
5: how much you have left?
2: Poured into mutual funds.
7: Zero.
4: Zero.
7: That would be. I am so broke. I got a envelope last week. Apparently, I've been pre-denied for a Visa card.
4: Wow. They're mailing those out now.
7: Yeah.
4: Huh?
7: They're just going, no, don't even bother, even online. I think what happened, they must have talked to MasterCard, because I owe those guys so much money. I saw a homeless guy. He was like, I have nothing. I'm like, that's awesome. I have $18,000 less than that.
8: You're even.
4: You
8: are,
4: my
8: friend. Doing great.
4: You're great.
5: I've never thought of it that way.
4: Come
7: you're,
4: on.
7: You're even. How'd you do that?
4: Yeah.
7: My buddy's all broke, but he's blaming on the economy now. He's like, I don't know if I'm going to make rent this month. month, you know, with the economy. I'm like, yeah, that's why you're broke, because the economy, because all your stock was in Lehman Brothers, not because you get high all the time and play online poker in your bedroom. As soon as that Dow turns around, you'll be buying hotels on Park Place.
4: Oh, yeah.
2: Did you have some real struggling times where you, you know, ate?
7: Ramen noodles.
2: Oh,
7: that
2: really?
7: Was the, yeah, that's you don't feel too healthy eating a dinner that's less expensive than gum. You know, you know, at least you spit gum out.
4: Uh-huh.
7: You got to keep ramen noodles down there for like an hour and a half. Easy.
4: Uh-huh.
7: And I saw one time I saw a recipe suggestion. It was like, how about adding chicken? I'm like, how about adding chicken? How about you do that?
8: Yeah.
7: You know, what am I handling that on my end for? And if I had chicken, I wouldn't need to add your crappy noodles to it at all.
4: Uh-huh.
7: Chicken's fine on its own. It doesn't need a dirt pouch you wrote chicken on the top of.
4: That's true.
7: And if I had chicken, I wouldn't be shopping in the 35-cent aisle. You can't ask me to add something that's 20 times more expensive than what you are, right?
8: And then
7: this
8: take
7: would be
8: credit
7: good
8: for it. Yeah. Right. Noodles raw, noodle ramen, they're great.
7: Yeah, how about adding lobster? Yeah, how about that? How would I forget about lobster?
2: Boy, this would taste good in a Rolls Royce.
7: Yeah, yeah, why would that slip my mind when I was buying my food at Walgreens?
4: Yeah.
7: You know?
8: It's a perfect evening.
7: I'll just head on down to the fresh seafood aisle of Walgreens and check out the catch of the day. Oh, it's the word shrimp written on a dirt pouch. That
4: would be fun. All right.
2: Did you have roommates during this period?
7: Oh, yeah. I got roommates now. You know,
2: you
7: like,
2: do?
7: Yeah. My roommate's an idiot, basically.
4: Mm-hmm.
7: Like, he first of all, he's a pothead. You know, you live with a stoner when you come home and you find him reading in the dark. And then you turn the light on and he goes, sweet.
4: Wow. You are so smart.
7: I was waiting for that to happen. Wow.
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10: BMW.
11: Welcome back to the Bob and Tom show. We're in the O'Reilly Auto Parts Studios. Christy Lee at the news desk.
12: Hi.
11: There's Pat Godwin.
13: Hello, chick.
11: There's Josh Arnold.
14: Hi.
11: There's Ace Cosby.
15: Hello.
11: I'm Chick McGee. Hello, Tom.
2: I'm somewhat confused. I don't, as you know, I don't particularly like watching soccer, even though I've watched my kids play it for
11: years.
2: Well,
11: that's different, though.
2: I have a technical question. At the level of the World Cup, do they have a mercy rule? Like if it's 6-0, they just fold the game up and kids go home?
12: No,
2: don't. They don't? Okay, just asking. I think it's a fair question. No? Okay. Just move on.
12: We had one game that was 6-0?
11: Canada, yeah.
12: Yeah.
2: Yeah, I mean, that's huge. What entertainment. That's a lot. We are returning to the sports page with Chick McGee. What's happening?
11: The New York Knicks celebrated their first NBA championship since a whole century ago. 53 years with a ticker tape parade through Manhattan's Canyon of Heroes. Thousands of fans dressed in Knicks gear. Finals MVP Jalen Brunson hoisted the trophy toward the crowd so they could touch it. Teammates rode floats through the streets, and drunk and disorderly seemed to be invented for the day. People climbing on light standards and street signs. And
2: But I was wrong.
11: Fisticuffs.
2: I took the over on dead. I thought there would be at least three. All we had were some gunshots in Times Square.
12: That's good news.
11: That's very
12: yes.
11: Very
12: good.
2: Did you see the one player that tried to go shake hands with the crowd and the cops tried to arrest him?
11: He was an actual player.
2: Yes.
11: Yeah. He got confused.
2: Yeah.
11: Last night, a Chicago White Sox, actually, wherever Jimmy Pardo is right now, he's very excited. White Sox have a pretty good team this year. The White Sox beat the Yankees last night 5-1 at the stadium in New York. However, New York Yankees Jazz Chisholm, J-A-Z-Z, Jazz Chisholm.
2: Or as they call him, Jazz Chisholm.
11: Has a
14: or Jizz Chisholm. Might as well go with both.
11: His name is Jasrado, Jasrado, Prince Aramis Arrington Chisholm Jr.
2: It's a great name.
11: He goes by Jazz, and he's from Nassau, the Bahamas.
12: Huh.
11: He had a foul tip, and it went off his left testicle last night in the batter's box. And it looked and sounded a little something like this, actually.
2: Oh, he's down.
4: Chisholm, he felt that one.
14: So it hits the ground and bounces back up.
16: His foot last night. I don't know where he found this one off, and I don't really want to know. I don't think
8: it was the foot.
17: Good look at this curveball right here. See, Jazz hits right.
2: Oh, yeah.
10: Yeah, we're watching it. It hits him right in the nuts.
4: You singing at a high pitch in the shower.
14: Sucks bad.
13: Oof, he looks like he's really in pain.
12: And yeah.
15: You'll get a camera shot here of, I believe, Aaron Judge laughing in the
4: so many
15: dugout.
10: Yep, they're laughing away.
4: That don't wear one.
17: Is that a new trend?
4: There are more guys that don't wear one than you would.
15: They're talking about cops.
4: Some guys are just uncomfortable wearing one.
10: Man.
15: Oh. Yeah.
10: That hurts.
15: Man.
10: Sorry.
15: And they also mentioned during, I think that was Michael Kay, the play-by-play guy of the Yankees. I think they were talking about the first thing you do is you start to sweat.
12: Uh-huh.
15: And we've talked about that many times.
10: Right.
15: Ralph Harris said the room gets humid when you get hit in the balls. And, yeah, that's certainly the case.
10: Yeah.
15: When's the last time that happened to you? Can you remember? I can't remember. I'm sure I've got.
12: Could something like that rupture his testicle?
10: Well, that was always when you were a kid. That you'd always say rupture.
12: Yeah.
10: And the jocks would always whack you in the nuts and go rupture. They thought it was hilarious.
15: They'd go over the safety patrol nerds.
10: Yeah, well, good. The main guy that did that to me has been long dead, so I'm feeling pretty good about it.
12: Well,
10: he got his.
14: There've been a couple. There's a catcher, Yadier Molina, who needed surgery after something like that.
12: Oh my goodness!
14: Yeah.
10: Is that the one where the cup actually?
14: Yeah, broke.
10: Broke.
15: Cup, broke in half. Yeah.
10: Wow. I think we need cast iron technology to return. Iron Age.
12: Be a little hard to run.
15: The one I can remember.
10: it'd be worth it.
15: I got hit, that I can remember, in high school kickoff team during practice. Hit with his helmet, dove into me and hit me.
10: But yeah, and also the ladies, you get hit down there. That's just
12: it doesn't feel great.
15: Yeah, but it's no big deal, right? You're all insulated.
12: Yeah,
10: all tucked. And we've talked about this 100 times, but I mean, bicycles. I never understood why the boys' bike still had the bar coming across.
15: I think Josh will back me up on this. I think getting hit in the testicles is much worse than childbirth. Don't you think, Josh?
14: Yeah, I mean, studies have shown that childbirth is mostly
12: in our heads.
14: Exaggerated. Yeah,
15: just like a hangnail.
14: Right.
15: Yeah.
14: Right.
15: Yeah. Right. 1, 2, 3.
14: Because the female body actually forgets the pain of childbirth, so that it'll procreate again.
15: That's right.
14: That just tells you how light it must be.
18: The joy to pain ratio.
10: Yeah, what is the... How does that work exactly?
12: You guys are idiots.
15: It's the same.
10: No, I mean, I've witnessed this several times. I've witnessed this several times, and there is that phase right after birth where the woman says, "You're never going to touch me again. I don't want you in the same room unless you're changing the baby." But then it comes back around.
14: It really is a biological thing. The female body knows how to forget the pain of childbirth. It's true.
15: It's the same principle that Christmas revolves on.
12: Really?
15: Yeah. By the time you get to the next Christmas, you forget how awful the last Christmas was.
18: You're absolutely
10: this could be applied. This could be applied to almost anything. Now that I think about it,
15: absolutely.
10: It's like when you say, "Well, I can keep having all these alcoholic beverages. I'm going to feel fine tomorrow morning." And then you wake up and go, "I'll never drink again." We've all been there.
12: Mm-hmm.
10: So true. You look at your urine and it's shimmering. You realize you've
15: never had that.
10: You slept next to a toilet.
15: calling the dinosaurs. Yes. History was made this week on the Fraser River in British Columbia, Canada. Sturgeon slayers, self-proclaimed sturgeon slayers.
14: Dinosaur hunters.
15: Announced a new fishing record for the largest white sturgeon ever caught and measured.
12: Ooh.
15: A prehistoric fish, and man, it looked prehistoric, released back into the waters after it was measured, and it 11 feet, 8.2 inches.
14: I mean, they seem like man-eaters, don't they?
15: 55 inches around.
12: God. Oh, my gosh.
15: Almost, 4.5 feet around. Until now, the largest of this sturgeon subspecies ever caught and measured. This is the absolute record. I think we have a picture of the boys there with us.
12: Okay.
10: It looks like there are 7 guys standing next to a boat.
12: Yeah.
10: And that's a fish.
15: Yeah.
14: It really is like a canoe size.
15: That's amazing.
12: How do you catch that? What kind of lure do you use for that?
15: You know, and one of them said, we got her on a dough ball. And, what we had was a 10-pound test. And you got to know what you're doing.
18: Here's cheese puffs.
15: Cheese puffs, dipped it in some peanut butter.
10: Are those guys professional fishermen? They're all wearing...
12: They're wearing waders.
15: Sturgeon slayers is a thing. This is a society.
10: No, seriously, how do they catch those? Is that a net?
15: I don't think they net it.
14: No, I think they do kind of get in the water and grab them at some at some point.
10: God.
14: I mean, especially at that point, there's nothing you can do but get those 7 guys in there and their waders.
10: Where's this? Is it a river in Canada?
15: It's the Fraser River in British Columbia. Yes.
10: beautiful country. Looking back at them. Wow.
14: There's a nice boat behind them.
15: Mm-hmm. Oh, that is a nice boat.
10: There is a nice boat behind them.
15: You think they're in Canada because they are avoided the draft?
14: Yeah, I mean, that's like a trawler behind them. Like, that's a...
10: That's what I was asking. I was wondering if they had a big... Although I do see I don't know if that's a fishing rod or an antenna back
18: I'm
10: there.
18: Guessing that broke the
14: That's
18: pole.
14: Absolutely an antenna.
10: Okay. Wow, but that's a giant fish. That's cool. Fresh water. Do they have teeth?
14: I don't know what they're like, though. I'm going to look that up.
15: I don't know. I know gars have teeth. Those are hideous creatures.
14: Walleye have teeth.
10: Some of those really big fish in the Great Lakes, I know one of them species doesn't have any teeth, so...
16: They sound like geese.
15: Well, does that just happen?
14: That's what a sturgeon sounds like. That's actual audio.
16: You know, it sounds like fish. You know, between the legs, you sturgeon. Stinky.
14: Sturgeons don't have teeth as adults. They just suck up the food.
10: Oh, okay. Cool.
15: Why haven't they made a cartoon with a sturgeon who's a surgeon? Why hasn't that happened?
14: Oh, I'd like that.
10: What would they use to do their surgery?
15: Well, he did do like a surgeon.
14: He did like a surgeon,
15: surgeon for like a virgin. What?
10: Yeah. And by the way, we got a nice letter. Someone yesterday had gone to see the Weird Al. Weird Al's on a tour with a big band. It's a great show. Highly recommend.
18: My son's favorite.
10: If you get a chance, go see Weird Al.
18: I'm going to.
10: We have, wait a minute. We have a coming up in sports.
15: World records from, Germany and Australia. Because we're celebrating the World Cup for another 4 weeks, by my count.
10: And you mentioned Christmas a few minutes ago. We do have a Grinch story coming up also.
15: Really?
10: Yeah, we have an unusual story about lost luggage in the news.
12: I've got a lot of questions about that story.
10: Yeah, me too.
12: Yeah.
10: It involves...
12: prosthetics.
10: I don't want to give away too much. It involves lost limbs.
12: Yeah.
10: Artificial limbs, I should point that out. Do you like eating bugs?
14: Not really.
10: A survey says some people do. Ball busting in the news. And Olivia Rodrigo has an interesting...
15: I like Rodrigo. Makes her sound accessible.
14: It is the female. It is the...
12: Yeah.
14: In fact, from now on, it's Olivia Rodrigo.
10: Okay.
15: Oh, and we forgot to play this. People request. I know. USA and Australia, 3 o'clock Eastern Daylight today. Tonight, Scotland and Morocco. USA playing in Seattle, Scotland and Morocco in Boston. That's Gillette Stadium, but FIFA says don't say Gillette. Yeah, that's true.
12: What?
15: Yep. Brazil and Haiti tonight from Philadelphia.
12: Because they're not a sponsor?
15: At 20, 30 hours? I think that's like about quarter to
14: 7:15.
15: Yeah, about quarter to 5.
14: 4:05.
15: And Turkey and Paraguay tonight at 11 from San Francisco.
10: Okay, Christy, don't think too much. I want you to answer very quickly. Your favorite of the Three Stooges. Go.
12: Mo?
14: That is one of them.
12: Is that one of them? Does he have that dark hair?
10: Yeah, in the bangs.
15: He's in crossword puzzles quite often.
10: And Mo is in the news today.
12: Oh, he is.
10: That's a Mo Howard news.
12: Oh,
10: it's very exciting.
15: Comedy genius.
14: Yes.
10: I love the Stooges. I know you don't. And I also, by the way, I will give a thumbs up to the Three Stooges movie.
15: I don't think hitting someone in the hammer is a suitable punchline. That's all. That's all. That's just me.
10: Again,
15: Marx Brothers. I'm there all day.
10: The episode where Curly is lip syncing is as funny as anything I've ever seen.
15: Oh my God!
10: we'll be getting to some Mo Howard news. Plus, we're covering all the bases. Olivia Rodriga, as we're going to call her now.
15: I like it.
10: We have an incredibly stupid world record, and we actually have genuine Robin Hood news, which is coincidental to the release of the Robin Hood movie with friend of the show Hugh Jackman. Mm-hmm. One of our favorite people. And
14: he
10: by
14: has
10: the way,
14: to come back a second time before.
16: Now you're
14: that.
16: In trouble. Robin Hood's coming.
10: And then, by the way, I got a really nice letter that I don't have in front of me about a song sung blue. Hugh Jackman came in here talking about that, and that is now floating around
12: everywhere.
10: The ether, mm-hmm. streaming somewhere. Thanks for joining us. We're coming right back. These are the O'Reilly Auto Parts Studios, and this is the Bob and Tom Show.
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1: 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Christy Lee at the news desk.
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1: There's Pat Godwin.
3: Hey, Chick.
1: Josh Arnold majestically striding into our broadcast facility full of piss and vinegar. There's Ace Cosby.
4: Hello.
1: I'm Chick McGee. Hello, Tom.
5: Hello. How are you?
1: I'm okay.
5: Okay, good, good. I'm doing great over here.
1: Yeah, all right.
5: Just getting some feeling stuff great. Organized. Looking forward to hearing what's latest
1: looking
5: in the world
1: good,
5: of
1: Tom.
5: Sports. What's happening in sports over there?
1: Feeling good, Billy Ray. Well, we've got one of these, I think. Or is that... Is the duck ready? Can we go for the duck? Okay.
4: El Cracko?
1: I don't know what... I don't know who this duck is or where he is, but it's named Donnie the Duck. He's in Providence, Rhode Island, and he's walking with the... he has a Scottish flag on the back of his, there he is, walking along. He's supporting Scotland in the World Cup.
5: Okay, that's hilarious.
1: There he is.
4: He's wearing a little gold medal.
1: A gold medal. Evidently, this is his thing. He famously led he's leading a parade of Scotland's tartan army through Providence. Waddling right alongside bagpipers and cheer along.
5: And the folks from Scotland famously drank all the beer last weekend in Boston. We had that news story.
1: Mm-hmm. Yeah. Yes, indeed.
5: And are they the ones that went to the park and when they left, they totally cleaned it?
1: I think Scotland cleaned the park and the Japanese
5: cleaned the stadium before
1: the
5: they left.
1: Stadium, mm-hmm. Yeah.
5: That's interesting.
2: We could learn something from them.
5: Yeah, no kidding. And then the duck thing... That was in Mexico City, right?
4: Merlin the duck.
2: There was a different duck, yeah.
5: Right.
2: That wasn't that duck.
1: You know, how do you, Tom, how do you get down from a duck?
5: Oh, I give up.
1: You don't get down from a duck. You get down from a goose.
5: Oh, boy. Well, I had an old
4: one. You want to knock that off?
1: You know what? I apologize.
5: Merlin the duck was the official World Cup duck in Mexico.
1: And a tiny Mexico jersey. Now, mm-hmm. The Scottish flag's nice, but a duck in a soccer jersey, that would be good.
5: Yeah, and then we thought it'd be much funnier if they named him El Cuaco instead of Merlin. Merlin's for magic stuff, right?
2: Yeah, he's a magical duck. You don't know.
5: And then, as we pointed out, Merlin, one of those names just automatically associated with...
2: Wizards. Yeah.
1: Ducks have great credit.
2: Well, we know a kid named Merlin. Well, he's a man now. Yeah. He's a father.
4: Now let's hold on a second here, Chick. It's your contention.
1: That's right.
4: That ducks have great credit.
1: Yeah, because they all they say, let's just put that on my bill.
3: And then they pay it off within time, and they do it.
1: Put it on my bill.
3: Yeah, mm-hmm. On my bill.
5: I see.
4: Yeah. And then that raises their credit score.
1: Exactly.
4: Because they
1: 718. Donnie the Duck's credit score 718. What do you think of that?
5: Don't you have a song about credit scores, Pat?
3: I could pull that up in a little bit, yeah.
5: I love that song.
1: I could play the background.
5: Now, wait a minute. Pat Godwin, two things. Pat's comedy special, the Dry Bar comedy special, is floating around the ether out there. You can watch that. Go to the Dry Bar website or download the Dry Bar app, and they can get a free preview. Pat, how do they do that?
3: They go to either the website or the app, and they put in Pat Godwin, all caps, no spaces, and they get a free month subscription.
5: And then part two of my announcement is your right arm is in a sling. You had shoulder surgery, mm-hmm. So you can't play your guitar. But I've noticed you've been noodling on your keyboard over there.
3: Yeah, I can do the left hand a little bit.
5: Okay, give me a little time. There we go.
1: That's beautiful.
5: Little sound check.
3: Now that I'm older, life isn't fair with a midlife bankruptcy.

0: support. Will you still love me? Put no one above me. My credit score was 364.
1: Ooh.
0: It's right around where it is. Now it's around 400.
1: 400 now. Good. You're moving up.
0: I'm actually doing okay.
2: What is it? I don't. What is that scale? I don't understand. What's
1: it goes
2: a good
1: to 900,
2: credit score?
1: I think, doesn't it?
3: What is it? 850?
4: 950? I mean, 700. I'd say 700, 830, or whatever the hell it is. Yours good.
2: Okay, but
3: there's a lot of weird stuff that goes on to
4: there is.
3: A good credit score. You would think you'd keep all of your bills paid.
2: I know. I'm pissed because my Uber rating went down. I can't figure out how.
3: If you pay off too fast, your credit score goes
1: down. And if you cancel a card, your credit
4: score goes down. The one that pisses me off the most is checking your credit score can affect your credit score.
2: Exactly.
0: Yes.
2: Wait a minute. That doesn't make sense.
4: That is ridiculous, but...
3: Yep.
2: Okay.
4: The goal is to just make enough money to where you don't even have to worry about your credit score.
3: Credit score, credit score, is what I said.
2: That Elon Musk thing.
4: Yeah.
2: That trillionaire
1: stuff. Well, can't all be trillionaires.
2: Yes, we can. Just ask the mayor of New York City. We can all be...
1: Boy, you are...
3: He has really...
1: He has really gotten under your...
2: What's his name? Like, Trotsky Mandamus? What is it again?
3: No, what the...
5: Stupid world record.
3: Do as I do as I say. A German man assembled 65,000 Lego bricks into the shape of a bratwurst.
2: Of course he did.
4: This is silly.
3: Officially broken the Guinness World Record for the largest Lego brick sausage.
4: Okay.
3: That's a category.
2: Well, a lot of competition in that one.
3: 45-year-old Tommy Schmidt assembled the Lego pieces into the shape of a giant bratwurst.
4: I mean, what keeps it from looking like a turd?
2: Do we have a picture of this thing?
1: Do we have a picture of it?
4: Oh, okay, there's a bun. I see.
1: Okay.
3: Well, it looks...
2: boy.
3: It's turd-like.
4: Yeah.
3: It's very phallic.
4: But the bun does separate it from...
3: The way he's posing, it looks like the penis is trying to tell him something.
1: Yep,
4: yeah.
1: He sure does.
4: He's the penis whisperer.
2: Yes.
4: Mm-hmm. I don't care for him at all.
2: There's a porno movie.
3: And the bun looks like a lemon cut in half.
1: Well, I don't understand.
2: Yeah, that bun is...
1: Oh, it has cheese on top, right?
4: What is it that makes him so punchable? Is it smile?
3: The thumb up, I think.
4: I think so, too.
3: I dislike that.
4: There's something, and the thumb up makes me, no, you're a punchable man.
3: But I think he did the thumb up so he could flex his bicep a little bit.
0: Yeah, the t-shirt's
3: annoying. Yeah, the tight t-shirt. I don't care for this guy.
1: The bun does look like a lemon.
2: Tommy that's a bad bun. But
4: there is mustard on it.
1: Is that mustard or cheese?
2: So that's considered to be the largest plastic sausage.
3: The massive Lego bratwurst took weeks to design and assemble.
4: But that is how the buns look over there. They're almost like baguette, like tiny baguettes that are...
1: Oh, okay.
4: Yeah.
3: Oh, that's true.
2: And it's not a hot dog. It's a...
4: Bratwurst.
2: He says it's based on one produced by the sausage producer, De Thuringer. Is that what that says, Chick?
4: That's your finest.
2: How do you pronounce it?
3: Schmidt said the idea for the project came from sausage producer, D-I-E.
2: Is that Die Thuringer?
3: Thuringer, but there's one of those two dots over the U.
4: Ah, yes. Eh. Yeah.
2: Now, that's the world's second largest plastic sausage is a strap-on. That's from Duranal Buster.
4: Duranal Buster.
2: they got a big strap-on plastic sausage. It's
3: Duranal Buster.
2: Get that right in the buns, by the way, if you're not careful. that's gonna hurt. That's
3: all I'm saying. Two for Friday.
4: Two record.
3: An Australian man has achieved the Guinness World Record for the loudest shout by a man.
1: What? How do they? Well,
3: Joseph McGrail Baitup. And McGrail and Baitup are hymenated.
0: You.
3: Of course, I'm hyphenated. The official town crier for Canberra and an Australian city, Queanbeyan? Q-U-E-A-N? Queen? Bien broke the record with a reading of 122.4 decibels.
1: My goodness.
3: McGrail Baitup, also known as Lord Joseph, can shout as loud as a rock concert and match the noise levels of a military jet taking off. Please.
4: That just seems insane.
3: Please tell me.
1: We don't have to hear this, do we?
3: We couldn't find it. Please tell me.
2: Well, the version we found, they stupidly have music playing, so you can't, it's not worth even trying to.
4: Oh, gotcha.
2: 122 decibels, that's loud.
0: Go back to the ball player that got hit in the nuts, you'll hear a sound like
2: that.
0: Yeah,
2: mm-hmm. Yeah, except it's a much higher pitch.
4: Man. And he's an official town crier?
3: Yeah. Hear you, hear you.
4: I'm glad to hear those are still out there.
2: You are?
4: Yeah, I like them.
2: You want some douchebag walking down the street waking you up?
4: Way better than
0: that. That was the news back.
4: I don't have to check my phone. I can just hear what this guy has to say.
3: He's just trying to help.
4: Remember, you know what lectors were? You guys were you familiar with that?
3: Mm-hmm. Lector? No.
4: If there was like a big factory and a bunch of people working on the factory floor, there was one guy sitting in a chair with the newspaper, and he would just read the news to everybody working on the factory.
2: Sort of like what we do.
1: Yeah.
4: So he was
1: I'm
4: just
1: a lector.
4: It was before. Yeah, that's a good point. It was before talk radio.
1: Yeah.
3: Is that where the word lectern comes from?
4: I think they're both related. Sure. Yeah. So yeah, he would just sit up there and looks like the Red Stockings won, and here's
3: that's right.
4: And people would just be sewing and
2: that is really interesting. What a gig.
4: The lector.
3: That would have been had you been born. Yeah.
0: That was
3: earlier,
0: a gig for you, man. Wow.
2: And it would be like this. I would selectively edit so that
1: would. Yeah,
0: exactly.
4: That may have been. Hopefully, that was punished. Hopefully, there was a lector's code
1: where
4: you weren't allowed to do that.
2: Oh, really? You'd have to read everything?
4: Right.
3: Well, you can't embellish.
2: That would create big problems for most of the contemporary television networks.
4: Oh, things have changed.
2: We have to give. We have to read this. I refuse to. I don't agree. Oh, that's a great thing. I learned something today. Thank you, Joe.
4: Well, I hope somebody still has a lector. I like town criers. Mm-hmm. A lamplighter.
2: Now, do you ever go to those? I just drove by one the other day. Those, what do you call them, like Renaissance things? Or
1: Renaissance Fair?
2: They've all got the get up on.
4: I've never been to one.
1: I've driven by one as well, but I've never been to one.
3: You know what gives them away?
2: I know.
3: Footwear.
1: Yep.
3: You'll see a guy all dressed up in Renaissance and then, Air Force Ones back then.
1: Yeah.
2: Okay.
4: Wow. Maybe we should all go to one.
2: I went to one that was...
3: did you hear how all excited we are?
2: I went to one that was... It was at a restaurant.
1: A restaurant?
2: Yeah. Oddly enough, it was at a restaurant on the top of a very tall building, but they had this really cool... kind of all the waiters and servers and everybody was dressed up in the old stuff.
1: Yeah.
2: And they all talk that way.
4: Themed restaurants and stuff like that don't necessarily count as Renaissance fairs. You have to get dressed up.
2: Oh.
1: Yeah.
4: But I'm sure you'd go with something kingly, right?
3: Well, I was just going to say, going to medieval times, does that count as a Renaissance fair?
4: Oh, that's a themed experience.
2: This was a charity thing, and it was just like a one-off.
4: All right. But, that's fun. And the theme was...
2: And the waiter we had was amazing. he was an actor, and it was really good. You know, forthwith and all that kind of stuff. But thank you for pointing out that I would have to be the king. I certainly appreciate that.
4: Well...
3: You would have to be the king.
2: Yeah. So that's the world record. And when again, 122 decibels, this guy can shout. That is...
3: That's real loud.
4: That's nuts.
2: That would be actionable at a workplace.
4: We got to get him in here.
1: I wonder how well he hears.
3: Huh?
1: Hey, yeah.
0: Might be shot.
2: Yeah. Well, coming up, we have...
3: One more thing, I think.
2: Go ahead.
3: Yesterday at the Athletics Mariners game, as you'll see in the third, Mariners are ahead 11-1. Here's a young Chick McGee having a popcorn at the... At the baseball game.
2: The little boy just shoving a giant thing of popcorn in his face.
4: Yeah, and he knows how to do it.
3: He sure does.
0: Cheeks McGee.
3: Look at him.
2: Eating right out of the bag. He's just shoving
3: there.
4: I mean, it's as passionate as anything you've ever seen.
3: Just stick your face right in.
2: Yeah. And the great thing about a little boy like that is it just seems so reasonable to him.
4: I mean, it's perfect height.
3: You know what he's
2: totally
3: thinking?
2: Totally logical.
3: He's totally thinking, why isn't everyone doing this?
1: Yes.
4: They'll catch on, he says.
3: Yep. Oh, yeah.
4: These
3: catch fools. On. I'm just glad I've got mine.
4: That is awesome.
2: And that's great. Now, Christy Lee, what's coming up over there?
3: And that's sports.
2: Thank you very much.
1: Oh, do you want to keep, we going to take a break early, or do you want to, because this kind of relates to what happened in sports earlier with the guy that got his...
3: Hit in the testicles.
1: Yeah.
3: Yeah.
1: Apparently, ball busting is a thing. The torturous fetish exploding in popularity among men.
4: This is so bad for you. I'm not one to judge, but come on.
2: I'm judging. This is terrible.
1: It's also known as ball torture. The fetish.
3: Wait a minute. Hold. Ball busting is like teasing people.
1: Oh,
3: but
1: I know. This is torture.
3: Actual physical.
2: Yes.
1: Yeah.
3: Okay.
1: It involves having pain inflicted onto one's testicles, which can involve impact, restraint, and sensation play.
4: I deserve it.
2: Now, what is sensation play? Is this where you take a Burns-O-Matic and go, is this hot?
4: Poof. I mean, candle wax probably.
1: Oh, yeah. It ranked 9th in the top 10 kinks listed by pornographic site Clips for Sale in 2026.
2: There's a top 10 list that Mr. Letterman fortunately never read.
1: And while on Reddit, the dedicated ball-busting thread sees about 162,000 visitors every week.
2: Wow, but how many of them are just curious about who's stupid enough to do this?
1: I don't know.
4: Maybe some. Boy, ball-busting.
1: Sexologist Becky, is it Creepsley Fox?
3: Creepsley.
1: C-R-E-P-S-L-E-Y. Creepsley. Or Crepsley. Said, for men who enjoy receiving, there's often a profound element of surrender in it. Yes. Offering up the most guarded part of yourself to someone you deeply trust.
4: I'm quite vulnerable.
1: The ultimate act of submission.
2: It's kind of what dogs do without the ball crushing, though.
1: What?
2: Your dog will get in its back and, you know, your dogs don't do this?
1: They get on their back and want you to rub their belly?
2: No, they just sort of submit.
4: Oh, sure.
1: Oh,
4: In that case,
1: it's got nothing to do with ball busting.
2: No, but it's she's saying it's the ultimate act of submission for
4: right.
1: Yes. Yes.
2: That is
4: I've been a bad boy. Crush my nuts.
1: Oh.
2: Yeah. I mean, this ironically is truly nuts.
4: Yes.
2: This is the one. It wasn't you. Who were you? Chick, you were telling me there's something involving stiletto shoes or something.
3: Oh, yeah.
4: This has got to be part of it.
3: That famous series on HBO, Real Sex. That woman made lots of money doing it.
4: Stomp them.
2: You can't do that more than once, right?
3: No, over and over again. He loved the hell out of it.
1: Wouldn't it puncture?
4: Yeah, there's got to be some danger involved.
3: Yeah, you would think.
4: I remember somebody called in Loveline one time and had this, and Dr. Drew was like, "You please don't do this.
1: Oh.
4: It's so bad for your testicles."
2: I mean, do you suppose that there's a clinical aspect to it? Do you suppose that... Is this done by a woman to a man or a man to a man? I guess
4: I'm going to guess mostly woman to man.
3: Whatever you
2: so would you
3: want.
2: would you give her one of those little hammers they use to
4: like a reflex like reflex hammer rather?
2: Yeah. I don't think I've ever seen. It's only in the movies you see the guy takes the hammer, whacks the knee.
4: I had it done once.
1: I had it done just like
4: and I couldn't believe how my leg kicked.
1: Yeah.
6: Yeah, it's
4: I went, this is a real thing?
1: Yeah.
3: Not
6: the cartoons.
2: Oh, I gotta call my doctor.
4: He'll do it.
3: I thought it was a Three Stooges
2: thing. I wonder if he has one.
4: Now, it didn't.
1: Sure he does.
4: My leg didn't go up to kick the guy in the face, but it definitely jumped.
1: Yeah. And it's not part of your physical?
2: So...
4: It was part of my physical in my teens.
2: So if your leg doesn't do that, then what do they do?
1: Well, you have a neurological problem.
6: They cut off your leg?
4: Oh, yeah, they have to get rid of it right now.
3: Well, no, they go, okay, hold still.

0: it doesn't have the little rubber. 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
1: Wow. That's a very nice one.
2: Yeah. So you can get a hammer for your testicles and for the shaft. That's your ball peen.
1: I wonder when you... when you order
3: the carpentry joke there, I appreciate
1: the reflex hammer, the $34.90. Does it say, would you like the service?
3: The contract? 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
1: For an extra $5 in case you have something goes wrong with it.
0: Oh, I can get it in rose gold, too. It's really pretty for $54.99.
3: Now we're talking.
0: Uh-huh.
3: Is that made in the USA?
0: I don't know, Tom. I didn't look.
3: Hey, look, I'm loyal. I'm an American.
2: You have to get two, one for the left leg, one for the right leg. You know that.
4: And there's one for the stomach, too.
1: If you put the right leg on the... If you put the right leg hammer on the left leg, it will kick backwards.
2: What's the hammer for the stomach?
4: The acid reflex. You never heard of that?
0: No.
3: Wait a minute. Hang on a second. I'm luxuriating.
4: I feel a vacuum.
3: Luxuriating in the silence. What's the word I'm looking for here? Pat, sometimes it's not the note you play, it's the dead silence.
4: Are we off the air?
3: That was a really nice attempt, though. I think you mean acid reflux, I believe, is the source of the joke.
4: Wacko.
3: I use the term joke somewhat loosely, as we often do on this show.
0: Mm-hmm.
3: We're going to try to reconvene with better material.
4: No.
3: These are the O'Reilly Auto Parts Studios. 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
6: 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I've never been so poor. 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My credit score was 364. Ooh.
4: It's right around where it is. Actually. No, it's around 400.
1: But there's a lot of weird stuff that goes on to
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0: Hello.
1: There's Pat Godwin.
4: Hi, Chick.
1: There's Jess Hooker.
11: Hello.
1: There's Josh Arnold. I love it. Josh had something stuck in his nostril.
11: Batteries.
1: Batteries up his nostril. Yeah. Double A.
0: Battery up your nose.
2: My nostrils are too wide to hold two double A batteries.
1: Wow.
11: Two?
1: Not triple A, double A.
0: Oh, God.
2: It probably just falls right out.
11: Oh, yeah.
1: Huh. There's Ace Cosby.
3: Wait a minute. Hang on a second.
1: I'm Chick.
0: Oh, that's disgusting.
1: Hello, Tom. Do we have another?
4: Try a 9 volt.
3: I've got some C batteries.
0: Oh.
2: I may have to try those.
1: Yeah. Well, ladies, rip your nostrils.
3: Ladies, never mind.
0: All those days are gone, my friend.
3: Oh, now they're all rechargeable.
0: Now they're all rechargeable.
2: They were just sitting.
1: Is the dildo industry keeping D battery industry alive?
0: Not anymore because they're all rechargeable.
1: Oh, they're all charged.
3: Everything's recharged.
1: I guess flashlight. Well, flashlights are recharged. Yeah.
3: Yeah. It's a. There's been a revolution out there. They're already talking about the iPhone 18. And, I'm not shallow enough to be reading about it because I'm going to get it the first week it comes out.
0: Right, now you are.
1: Yes, I am.
3: We have Christy Lee at the news desk. Ms. Hooker is sitting in with us. Good to see you, Jess.
11: Hi, Tom.
3: We have some suggestions for some possible things we'd like you to cook for us.
11: We've got a list working at this point.
3: Yeah, what's on the list?
11: Carrot bacon. I have to make the carrot bacon, the vegan.
2: Can't wait for that.
0: Yeah,
4: that sounds delicious.
11: I also.

0: people got beef bacon in the refrigerator now to go with it.
1: That's right. We're going to
0: do. We're going to do both. Yeah.
1: Fun.
2: No, I've never tried beef bacon.
0: It's delicious.
1: Oh, I thought you said beef.
3: Have you ever tried their 50-50 burger, right?
0: Oh, yeah. 50-50 burger. We do those.
1: What's that? Like 50% lean, 50%
3: no,
1: fat?
3: 50%.
0: No, we ground up bacon. And so you do a pound of bacon and a pound of hamburger. Ooh. And your grill will catch on fire.
4: Wow. It's a lot of fat.
0: Yeah.
2: Yeah, I'm...
3: What do you go... I bet you are 90-10 hamburger, aren't you?
4: Oh, no. 96, whatever they're for.
3: 80-20. 80-20.
1: I hate juiciness.
2: Yeah. I'm...
3: Flavor.
2: There's such a thing as too much bacon, and I kind of am with Christy on this. I prefer...
1: Yeah, but where's she talking about?
5: We're talking normal, 80-20.
4: I'm just talking about lean hamburger. 20%, I like it lean.
1: 96.4.
4: 96.4 is what I go for.
0: That's what you have to use for these burgers because there's so much fat in the bacon, obviously. Yeah. But I think you guys would like these.
2: I do like a BLT, but I like the BLT now they add the avocado.
0: Of course, the avocado.
2: That's a
4: California BLT.
2: Thank you very much.
5: That's a blast.
1: They call that the BLT du gay guy.
5: They do. Out the street.
2: You know what I was observing?
3: Do they make that motion when they say it?
2: Yeah, what I was observing was Josh trying to figure out a way to incorporate a different pejorative term without...
1: Don't! How dare you tell the listener what I was doing?
2: Oh, I can see you thinking, is there a way to make that word if I French it up a little bit?
3: Yeah.
2: And the answer is no. Okay,
4: so
2: sorry.
4: So a BLTA would be a blada.
2: Under the right circumstances, nothing beats a BLT.
0: Oh, I'm with you.
2: The lettuce has to be cold and crisp.
0: Yes. Only iceberg in that situation.
2: And on toast, right?
4: Yes.
2: Toast. Okay, very good.
3: And tomato. That's, you got to get it right.
1: What about a butter lettuce?
0: A butter lettuce? That seems
1: not
0: to
1: crisp
0: be,
1: enough, is it?
0: No, it's not. You've got to have a bite with it.
1: Yeah, you're right. Yeah. It is iceberg. Yeah.
3: What is that, a butter girl?
1: A butterface?
3: Butterface, right?
0: Butterface, yeah.
1: She's attractive.
3: Great body, but butterface.
4: I'm a fan of butter lettuce, though, in my salads. Oh, yeah.
3: I've heard that also as girl's a Bengal.
4: Yeah. Bengal. What's
3: great, that? Great uniform, ugly helmet.
0: I've heard that.
2: That is really off.
3: Have you seen that?
2: That is really sexy.
3: I'm not saying I say it. I'm saying I've heard this.
0: Mm. I have a feeling you do.
2: Is there one of those applicable to every NFL team?
3: I don't believe so, no. I don't know if there is. I'm just aware of the Bengal one.
2: Okay. Yeah. To be fair, there should be one for everything.
0: Yeah.
2: Let's
3: Dear Bob
2: forward.
3: And Tom show.
2: Oh, wait a minute.
3: I'm Scott from Cincinnati. I'm listening.
1: Hi, Scott from Cincinnati.
3: I'm listening to you, Tom, talk about you being a crossing guard. I can't help but think that somehow, somewhere, Tom still has his sash, his badge, and flag somewhere at home.
2: Now, I was on the safety patrol at Mercer Elementary School.
3: How
2: Shaker
3: special
2: Heights, Ohio.
3: He feels every time he brings it
2: I don't know if I could find it.
1: Nerd.
2: I have, when you graduate, they give you a miniature, it looked like a cop badge, like a sheriff badge.
0: Yeah. Right.
2: But it was blue in the middle, it was silver.
1: What a dingus.
2: And they gave me a mini one, which I
3: Hey, Griswold, I have it's time for your 3
0: Are
3: o'clock
0: you appointed?
3: Meeting.
0: Are you appointed?
2: Yeah,
0: for
2: so you have to be selected.
0: Oh, okay.
2: Then I was voted captain of the safety patrol.
0: Along by your peers?
2: Yes, along with Paul Klopper.
0: Okay.
1: You know, your father gave that teacher a 50.
4: Yeah. I don't want to
3: look, he's,
4: burst
3: I know,
4: your
3: yeah.
4: bubble, Tom.
3: We know what everyone thinks of Tom, but he feels special.
1: You were Lori Loughlin into that position.
3: make him captain of the safety.
4: You'll be happy to know that Andy was also on the safety
0: that track.
4: Patrol.
0: That
4: does.
0: Yeah. Yeah.
2: Your husband? You're nice.
4: Oh, yes.
2: Now, but, yes. And we had, in my day, we had these large, like, I don't know, 15, 20 foot long bamboo poles with a flag on the end of them.
0: Okay.
2: And then in the years that followed, they went to shorter poles. And then eventually.
3: A cane on one end, a dick on the other.
2: They replaced them with adults. They didn't trust the kids to
4: adults
2: do it
4: with
2: anymore.
4: Those little handheld stop signs they walk out there and go like this.
2: So I'm guessing that there may have been an incident somewhere.
0: Maybe.
1: You don't have to stop for those people holding those handheld stop signs. They're not official stop signs.
0: They're not real. You know official stop signs have
1: you can like just speed right through
0: a VIN. They do. Real stop signs have a VIN on the bottom.
1: I was being stupid.
0: Oh, but that's true. I think of that when I'm in a parking lot because a lot of those signs aren't real stop signs in a parking lot.
1: Really?
0: Yeah.
1: You know what? I'm still abiding by them.
0: Yeah, I know.
3: How do those people who do the crossing guard with the stop sign, don't they smack the kids every now and then? Stop running. Whack.
0: I bet the best ones do. Yeah.
2: Yeah, well, but yeah, but it's kind of a shame that they've taken that responsibility away from the kids.
0: I was on a team when I was a kid. It was or in high school. It was called. It was like the mental health team. It was called Natural Helpers. And you were voted. You were voted by your peers in the event of an emergency. Like if a kid dies, like we go in and we talk to our peers that are affected by it. Like if there is something like catastrophic that happens, our peers have voted us to be a safe person to talk to through.
4: So hopefully, you were never used.
0: I was used 3 times my senior year.
1: Okay.
0: Yeah. Wow. It was a rough
2: hey,
0: year.
2: I have an idea. Let's see now.
4: Wow.
2: Let's go around the horn.
3: Hey, didn't we have a duck dressed up like a Mexican yes. soccer player? Yes.
2: Anything that might not have.
0: I thought that was. I thought it was a good reflection of my character. I didn't mean for it to be a bummer.
2: No, no, that's fine. Let's just change the topic.
3: 3 times.
2: We got it. We have a great story coming up about a Nigerian guy that.
3: Do you see me, Tom, as a. Natural helper.
2: Ugh. I see you.
0: You're the reason people need natural
3: help.
2: I see they
3: walks right in.
2: They calling you.
3: What's
2: you,
3: the problem here?
2: You'd be the equivalent of the dummy they use for to teach artificial resuscitation. Resuscitation.
3: Right. Let's hold it.
2: Down. Anything to change the topic. Coming up, we have a guy that's storing too much feces outside his house in Nigeria.
3: How much is too much?
1: We'll find out.
2: My question is, how can you tell? I'm guessing.
3: The ambassador to what country?
1: Yeah, do you measure it by depth?
2: I'm guessing Lagos probably has it's an aroma of its own.
1: How can you tell?
2: Coming up, we have Christy Lee at the news desk.
1: Maybe he's being fined because there's not enough feces. Hey, you're supposed to have 40 pounds.
2: Coming up, we have Mo Howard in the news. Ms. Hooker, can you name any other of the Three Stooges?
0: Yeah, Curly and Joe.
2: No, yeah,
1: yeah, there was Joe Besser
2: there was a Curly Joe and a Joe Besser. Yeah. They don't count.
0: Okay.
2: Yeah, no, that's no.
1: They both Howard. Made me laugh. But,
0: okay.
2: No, but that's
1: nothing like the original.
2: That's like the Filipino guy that's the lead singer for Journey now.
4: So it's Mo.
1: I mean, he's real good.
4: It's Mo, Curly, and Larry, right?
2: Larry, Curly, and Mo.
1: Larry, Curly,
2: and Mo. Larry, Curly, and Mo. It's in that order. It's like Crosby, Stills, and Nash. Larry, Curly, Mo.
4: Oh, okay.
2: Okay. Just say it. That's all going to happen when we come back. There'll be some apologies passed around, I'm sure. I'll be giving at least 2 of them. We are in the O'Reilly Auto Parts Studios. 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
4: Lip.
11: The approximately 300 seniors were outside near the football field to have commemorative photographs taken for their senior year.
14: I remember that happened to me one summer. I was standing senior on pictures, my porch. And they, George Lopez was visiting.
1: Yeah.
14: And I was on my porch. It was a summer day.
11: Minding your own business.
14: Minding my own business, wearing some shorts. And a yellow jacket flew up my shorts and stung me right on the end of...
1: Really?
11: Mr. Happy?
14: Wasn't all that happy.
11: Ouch.
14: At the time. But
2: did you apply some kind of a tourniquet?
16: Any sort of ointment? Any sort of rubbing? Any sort of help you needed at that time or now?
14: No.
16: Take your time
14: Take my time. I actually put meat tenderizer on it.
2: That's what you're supposed to put on it.
11: Right.
16: Mm-hmm. Yeah, but you're not supposed to hit it with a hammer.
2: George, put that's down that hammer.
14: That's where I went wrong. Good morning, Bob and Tom Show.
17: Well, good morning. It's Mr. Sound Effects 2 call.
14: Oh, what a treat.
2: Quickly, well, Mr. Sound Effects.
17: I know we don't have a lot of time, so I've had a request from some people here at the campground for the a recreation of the students in the high school getting stung by bees at a photo shoot.
14: And this is you, one man, one mouth, one microphone.
17: One man, one mouth, one microphone, no special effects whatsoever. Let me take a deep breath.
14: Students being stung by yellow jackets.
18: Everyone's attention, please. Over here. I'm ready to start this photo shoot, so everyone please stand still, give it your best smile, let's go.
14: What's that?
11: Sounds like a vacuum.
14: Sounds like they're going through a shredder.
2: That was good, Mr. Sound Effect.
19: That was unbelievable.
2: Sounded kind of like a garbage disposal.
14: A wood chipper.
2: maybe it was a wood chipper. Maybe you shouldn't do these from your garage. The man in the studio with us is comedian Greg Hahn. Do you ever take your pants off on stage, Greg?
20: No.
2: Good call.
20: I used to do that on... what's it called? Casual Friday, when I had a job. Then they kicked me out. They let me keep my seat. My chair.
19: Don't you have people giving you tours of offices and things?
20: I never liked the tours, chick.
21: No.
20: You know that.
21: No, I know.
20: They walk around the office. They throw in a little small talk. Oh, this is Janice. She's hard to keep up with. Yeah, she's hard to look at. Let's keep walking. She's making me sick. This is Larry. He's an original. You got that right. I've never seen a toupee with dandruff. Get me out of here. Hey, Larry, your pants waterproof? That shirt's a real pisser. Hey, how are you? I'm the new guy. Hey. Nice shoes. What'd you bowl? Hey, Larry, I'm the new guy. That's a great suit. Do they make it for men? Hey.
2: Jim Gaffigan joins us in the studio. Jim is a veteran comedian and actor, famous for a couple of oddball appearances on Sex and the City.
22: But I am an actor and a comedian, but I'll tell you guys, I wish I was a film director just in everyday life, so when someone was telling me a boring story, I could just go, and cut. I didn't finish.
14: We got it. That's a wrap.
22: Cut. When you think about it, that would come in handy. You come home late, God, your wife's like, where the hell were you? And cut. All right, let's try it again. This time you don't care where I was. In fact, you're happy to see me. Let's try it topless. Action.
23: And now, from the Bob and Tom Archives, we dust off another classic. classic. A moment of frivolity.
2: John Roy is our guest. John is a young man that has done very well in the world of stand-up comedy. You've also been featured on The Tonight Show.
24: Yeah, I just did that this year.
2: Jay Leno,
24: I did
2: that's great.
24: My first Leno. It was awesome.
2: How cool was that?
24: It was great. The other guest was Chris Matthews from MSNBC.
14: Oh yeah.
24: It took every bit of restraint I have not to take off all my clothes, appear in his dressing room doorway, and go, let's play hardball. But I've been watching a lot of Matthews lately because, you know, the election's on. I like to keep informed. It's always funny to me when the people on TV are like, people want a president they feel they could have a beer with. I'm like, really? Because whenever I go to a bar, it's just wall-to-wall presidential material. Yeah.
14: Maybe
24: those two guys taking turns punching each other in the balls might make a good ticket.
14: Yeah.
24: Maybe the guy trying to steal the darts by putting them in his pants. Maybe that ought to be the... Maybe the guy trying to jam his dollar bill into the quarter slot on the Golden Tee machine should be the commander-in-chief. It's a person. Yeah. Never get that.
0: Although it might have been better.
24: But I don't think we're all that informed. Like, you know, as a people, like, you know, when Russia invaded Georgia, that confused some people.
14: Sure it did.
24: You know, there was at least one. Yeah, I want to know the exact number of people that were driving around Atlanta looking for him.
22: No, yeah,
24: because depressing as it is to think about it, you know that number is not zero.
22: It isn't zero.
24: There was at least one truckload of guys with butterfly knives and duck rifles and a six-pack of PBR driving through Savannah going, Wolverines! Wolverines!
22: Oh, what a great movie.
24: Red Dawn, for those of you listening under 30. Right when Bush became president, China captured one of our spy planes. And there was a woman, and they wouldn't give it back. It's a big controversy. The other waitress goes, well, that is the last time I'm eating their food.
14: Wow.
24: Like the Szechuan Palace has a direct line to Beijing. Jennifer, not been here in 4 days. Give the plane back. like General Chang is like, you won this round, Jennifer. But you'll be back for Sunday buffet.
22: Well, pray.
24: Wow. They're all set to bomb us in February. No, that's Super Bowl. Big order.
3: John Roy is our guest. Do you like living in Los Angeles? No snow in the winter?
24: Well, that's one thing. Like, you know, coming from Chicago, we have real winters, right? Sure. So, like, I think that just makes us tougher. You know, I mean, you know, just the biggest wuss from Chicago is tougher than the toughest guy from L.A. You know, the L.A. guy might disagree. Might be like, whatever, dude. I'm a Muay Thai kickboxer. I train 8 hours a day in the most grueling martial art on earth. And I can be like, really? You ever piss ice?
23: The Bob and Tom Show. Like a screen door on a submarine. Well-meaning, but pointless.
11: Recording wasn't all serious work for the Beatles, apparently. There was a lot of laughing and goofing around. Proof of that could be heard.
22: Until Yoko was on the scene.
11: Well, that's a whole different story.
22: Got real pissy.
11: On a reel-to-reel tape found by a man cleaning out his father's attic. This was recorded back in 1964, so bear with me.
14: Yeah.
11: It's not going to be the quality that some of you are used to.
14: So it's the new Beatle joke book on tape here?
11: It's archive audio of the Beatles recording session in which John Lennon and the other Beatles break into laughter while trying to record I'll Follow the Sun.
5: I'm looking over there. I'm not even looking at you.
7: Can you turn around, Ringo?
5: No, don't.
7: No,
5: I didn't do a thing.
3: Okay.
5: One, two, three.
3: You know.
14: Okay.
3: We have a joke.
22: Okay, maybe. You know what? Maybe I'm wrong. I'm wrong in saying there's too much stuff out there about the Beatles.
11: I did this for you.
22: Maybe I'm wrong.
11: It's expected to go up for $24,000 when it's auctioned off on Tuesday.
3: Who wouldn't want that in their collection?
14: No kidding.
11: Well, there are people out there.
5: I'm looking over there. I'm not even looking at you.
3: Wow, that is really not interesting.
14: Mm-hmm.
3: It reminded me of this.
21: First, there was the Beatles Anthology. Then came the Beatles Anthology 2. That would be followed by Beatles Anthology 3 and so on. 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It's Beatles Anthology 43. Beatles Anthology 43, where you'll hear John, Paul, George, and Ringo in the studio working on classic songs like Yesterday.
25: 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You can take a break.
21: 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Feel the drama as John Lennon is missing for an important recording session.
26: Where's John?
27: I don't know.
26: What time is it?
27: 8:15.
26: Got a light?
27: Yeah.
26: Thanks. You should be here any time.
21: These never-before-heard recordings can be yours for only $29.95. Oh, a small price to pay for priceless recordings like this one of Ringo getting just the right drum sound.
27: Ha ha ha ha ha ha ha ha ha ha ha ha ha ha ha ha ha ha ha ha ha ha ha ha ha ha ha ha ha ha ha ha ha ha ha ha ha ha ha ha ha ha ha ha ha ha ha ha ha ha ha ha ha ha ha ha ha ha ha ha ha ha ha ha ha 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
4: Hi.
7: Hi. There's Pat Godwin.
8: Hello.
7: There's Jess Hooker.
9: I have another story from high school later.
7: Excellent. There's Josh Arnold.
1: Oh, was there an explosion?
7: There's Ace Cosby. What is it, a kiln explosion?
2: Yeah, took her out in the animal house.
1: Say. Carbon monoxide took out of class.
7: Fawn. That was it.
1: Fawn. Yeah. Fawn.
7: I'm Chick. Hello, Tom.
2: Hello, Chick McGee. We were talking about school days and the fact that...
1: Not the Spike Lee joint.
2: I was...
7: joint? You know what? Speaking of this, should I read my list again of people I'm looking for the 50th anniversary of my high school reunion?
1: Oh, no. Yeah.
4: Did you find anybody?
7: Not yet, but really? I really haven't looked. Oh, okay. That's the thing.
9: Are you looking for good or for bad?
7: For good. We haven't seen them.
1: You found one guy who was right in town.
7: Well, yeah, evidently they're looking for one guy.
2: And he's famous.
4: He's got all over town.
7: He's an optometrist mogul. He's got a chain of
1: he eye owns doctor. That hiding yes. in plain sight.
7: Literally. Anyway, I thought it would be funny. I got this email. You ever do something, say yes to something when you're in a great mood, and then that passes, and you think, why did I say
1: that's 80% of my life.
7: Yeah. Exactly. That's what I say.
2: It really is. Hey, that's a category everybody can fill out.
7: So I got an email from Carol.
9: Carol.
7: And she says, can you help us? Would anybody be willing to help looking for our
1: do her
7: student
1: voice. How does she
7: who
1: sounds?
7: Wants to...
2: So you got members yeah. of your class in high school are missing.
7: I got put in charge of Charles Baseman and John Kahn.
9: You just have to find those two?
7: Those two. That's all I'm in charge of. Mm-hmm. But they're Janet and Mary and Dave and Terry and Vicky and Mike also have to come up with these other two people.
2: Well, did you find the two you're supposed to find?
7: No, but...
1: We're going to find them.
7: But in my defense, I have not looked.
9: Okay, so
1: it's amazing how little can be done when you apply no effort.
7: Yes. And I've got till September, so I'm golden.
4: Oh, no, you don't, because they have to have time to make
9: plans. Yes, and come.
7: Tell her to shut up so I don't have to.
1: I say you tell
2: her. The way to make it fun is you go backwards. You start assuming they're dead. So start with obituaries.
4: I did look in obituaries.
7: She announced that one guy was dead who wasn't Charles Baseman.
1: Tom, can we up the ante a little bit?
4: Yeah, but it was Tom that I was looking for. Up the ante, go ahead.
1: Don't just assume they're dead. Assume they were murdered.
4: Oh, there you go.
7: Yes, and we had to bring in an urban helper to their family.
2: Or you could lie, say that they're currently incarcerated.
1: Yes.
4: They could be.
9: That's what I was thinking. They could be in jail, yeah.
7: And Janet Newhart, I like her. She was she had a very complimentary thing to say about the show. Am I telling a story?
4: Yes,
1: you are.
7: I've got headphones. I hear my voice.
2: Well, this is you're about to slander someone.
7: No, I'm not.
1: What did Janet Newhart say?
7: She said something nice. She works in healthcare, and some of her patients really love our show, and we really
9: not her really. But...
7: No, she said I never understood it until that's what she told me, and it was very nice.
1: That's nice.
2: You're not going to put a tag on this, then somehow.
7: No, I'm not. Okay. Anyway. Wait, no. I'm looking for Charles Baseman and John Kahn.
2: They're in Ohio somewhere, basement? In theory.
7: Baseman. Like first baseman.
2: I have a question.
9: Well, that's helpful.
2: As a civilian, is there a place I can access a list of everyone who is currently incarcerated in this country?
1: I don't know.
7: Well, so much for my fun little...
9: I bet there's a dating app.
1: Hey, this is Mr. Slander over here, and he's suggesting the people you're looking for are in jail.
2: No, it'd be funny.
7: Janet's looking for Rocky Garrett and Sherry Johnson.
2: Here's the thing. Let's just say Osgood Crumfuffle, the guy you're looking for.
7: Yes. Ozzy.
2: Let's just say he is incarcerated. What you would do, you have PJ, our art director, get a picture of this guy from high school, and then put him in one of those red and white striped prison suits. Have a big picture of him as they
4: red
2: walk into the reunion.
7: Red and white.
1: Red and white. He's not in a candy cane factory. He's
4: usually black and white.
7: Why he said that? He thinks prisons are like in Paddington.
2: Yeah, aren't they doing the pink and...
7: That's the big joke.
1: That's because Paddington messed up in the laundry.
7: That's orange jumpsuit. Oh, it's worse than that.
9: It's black and white.
7: That's the big joke in that Paddington movie, that someone put a red sock in the laundry.
2: That's a great movie. Don't you knock that movie. Oh, isn't there some sheriff in Arizona?
11: It was in Arizona for a short time.
2: Puts everybody in the stripes.
7: And I read my list of these classmates.
1: Toy Story 5, Paddington eats Woody and chokes to death.
7: Jeff Kerfoot. Now, he's the optometrist smoker. Yes. He has Kerfoot Optical. I don't know why they can't find him.
1: Shouldn't he be a podiatrist?
7: Yes.
1: Kerfoot?
2: Yeah.
7: Becky McBroom. I don't know, but she could be a cartoon witch.
20: She's a Scottish witch.
11: All of these people could contact you through the show.
7: That's exactly right. And
2: I thought you only had to find two.
7: I do.
2: Who are the two on your list?
7: Charles Baseman, John Conn. But I thought I'd help out.
20: John Conn.
8: Conn how? How's that spelled?
7: C-O-N-N, like the musical.
1: Conn!
8: Okay.
7: Melvin Cordell and Mike Fry.
2: Has it occurred to you maybe they don't want to be found?
8: I know. Maybe they don't want their names out there.
1: Has it occurred to you they don't want to be found by you?
8: Yeah, that's definitely true.
7: You know, I was on the phone.
2: Did you have a nickname in high school?
7: Not till very junior, senior year.
2: That'll count. 2 years of high school out of four. What was your nickname?
7: You know what my nickname was.
11: You know
7: was.
11: What it was.
2: No, I don't.
8: Chuck Stalux.
11: Chuck Stalux.
7: Why do you want to do that?
20: He just wanted you to say it.
2: I love Chuck Stalux.
7: Something hot off the press you'd like to share with us?
2: No.
7: You started this, mister.
2: I think Chuck Stalux is kind of a cool name.
7: Melvin Cordell, Mike Fry, James Miner, Frank Penwell. And I don't think Frank Penwell taught me how to use a hammer. I think that was Dennis Long. My fault.
2: Good story.
7: Chris Perry, Brenda Sorrell.
8: Okay.
7: And Jim Stahl and Frieda Young.
8: All right.
11: Frieda Young?
7: Frieda.
8: Oh.
7: You're making me have to rush, so I'm mispronouncing.
1: You don't hear a lot of Fridas anymore.
8: I like Frida.
1: Yeah.
20: Frida Payne.
2: Yeah.
20: Oh, you're going back now.
1: Well, that's one. I'm just saying, if I were to go.
20: Band of Gold.
1: If I were to go to a.
2: Frida be dead, by the way.
8: Oh.
20: Oh, boy.
8: Rip.
2: Well, remember that song?
1: Frida feeling no pain.
2: All that's left is a band of gold.
8: I love that song.
2: Yeah.
1: Chick, are you looking forward to the whole thing?
10: No.
11: Are you going to go?
8: Yeah.
2: You'll bail. You'll bail.
1: No, he's going. He's going.
8: No,
1: he's
8: committed. This is his one follow through a year. Yeah. Oh, sorry.
7: I'm going to keep it up. Keep it up, Motormouth.
1: With friends like these, huh?
7: Yeah, that's what that is.
2: I have an idea. Why don't we have Miss Hooker create a dish called the Chuck's Deluxe?
8: Oh.
2: And you could bring a tray of them to the reunion.
7: No.
1: Hey, cool. Asked and answered.
2: And what you do is
7: sometimes it's no. Sometimes the answer is no.
2: And then what you do is you load them with LSD, and you dose the whole place.
11: What's wrong with you?
8: Then you go to jail.
11: Yeah.
2: Hey, it's kind of a throwback.
7: And then I'll find these all my classmates.
2: And you're gonna find whatever his name was, Osgood Fingleberry, in prison with you.
8: But of that list, do you know who you would think would be incarcerated?
7: Don't absolutely. Say
8: you do, really?
7: Yeah. Yeah, that guy's in jail.
1: Is it being held at the school?
7: No, the London Country Club.
20: Oh,
2: nice.
7: Where, actually, oh my God, I can't believe I didn't remember this till now. Bob Zaney and I did a show at the London Country Club where I received a certificate from Ohio for something.
1: Yeah. Oh, nice. Yeah.
2: Yes, so it's not restricted.
1: No, it's wide open, yeah.
2: Zaney was, never mind.
7: I don't think that's right at all. And certainly I'm...
2: Hey, speaking of comedians, we
7: not
2: got a...
7: restrictable.
2: Real quick. We have an interesting comedian update. Mm. Some guy who's been in here a couple times is currently in stir.
8: Uh-oh. Mm.
2: Do you have the story?
11: Oh, yeah. You want to do it now?
2: Sure.
11: Carlos Mencia is facing 12 felony charges for failing to report more than $8 million in earnings.
7: Ooh. Is that wrong?
11: The 58-year-old.
1: That he made $8 million?
7: Yeah.
1: Yes.
7: Yeah. Tell me about it.
2: And by the way, editor's note, this is strictly... California state income tax.
11: Yikes.
2: This isn't even the feds yet.
11: Ooh. The 58-year-old stand-up comic arrested on 6 charges for failure to file personal income tax with the intent to evade taxes and 6 similar counts for corporate taxes. LA's district attorney said Mr. Mencia owes more than $300,000 in state taxes on income totaling $8.7 million. If he's convicted on all counts, he could get more than 11 years in prison, along with paying the tax bills and interest that will almost double the total.
2: Hey, welcome to the Leavenworth Improv. You know,
1: man.
2: You know the difference between cats and dogs.
11: Can he charge a cover so he can help pay for his debt?
8: Yeah.
2: Now, the question now is, this is strictly California, so one has to wonder, did he file...
11: Federal?
2: With the old IRS, it's going to be a lot more than $300,000 on $8 million in income.
8: Do you think it's possible he didn't know? Like his accountant didn't do what he was supposed to do?
2: The article I read said they tried to contact him dozens and dozens of times.
20: You know, if he gets 10 years, he'll ask the judge to give him the light at 9. Nicely
1: done. That's a very good comedian joke.
20: Yeah. Inside comedy, ladies and gentlemen. That's very nice, Pat.
2: Doesn't make up for the one a few minutes ago. Okay, Carlos.
10: He's not wrong.
2: We'll see what happens.
4: Yeah.
2: What did you say? Did you say bail was?
4: $250,000 bail, and he's supposed to appear in court on Monday. So if $250,000, whether they need $25,000 to get him out or $2,500?
2: That's a lot of,
1: don't know.
4: It's 10%.
2: Pretty big bail for a white-collar crime. That seems kind of high, don't you think?
7: Well, maybe they think he'll flee. He could flee.
2: Okay, all right.
4: Oh, yeah.
2: Carlos, good luck with that.
1: He could flee back to his native country of Greece, if you weren't familiar with that.
7: And poor Ned.
1: Apparently there's like no Mexican in him at all. He's like, he's like a Greek guy.
2: Yeah, his real name is Ned.
4: No way. Yes, absolutely.
10: He's German or Greek?
1: Yeah, I'm not sure.
7: This is one of the behind the scenes stories that the older we get and we sit here, I'm going to start sharing them. Carlos Mencia came in to be on the show. And I said, Tom, what are you doing? And he goes, shut up and laugh at him. And I said, okay. And that's the first time I was really vocal about, we can't have comedians on that don't have a sense of humor. And here we are. Now he's going to jail. I hope
2: not
7: you're
2: necessarily.
7: That's exactly what happened, and you're a witness.
2: Coming up, we're going to travel to Nigeria. We're going to travel. Oh, we got Ozzy Osbourne news. We have Pabst Blue Ribbon in the news.
7: No, it's PBR.
2: Okay, PBR news. And can we come back with this story about the lady who lost her legs?
4: Right there. I'm ready. I've been waiting.
7: And who wants more updates about my high school reunion?
20: Me!
7: Thank you!
2: You know something?
7: Oh, God.
2: If we put any effort into this at all, we could probably find one of these guys before we come back from this break.
7: Stop it! Don't.
10: Oh, I don't know about that.
2: Oh, yeah, there are sources that you
7: will
2: can
7: I have
2: find
7: to talk to them?
1: I'm with Chick on this. We don't want to find these guys.
7: I'm doing it.
1: Comedically, we can't.
7: Comedically, I'm looking, but I really don't want to find anybody. Okay.
2: Did you know either of these guys?
7: I know them all. Yes. I'm aware of them. We didn't, you know, have sleepovers.
10: Mm. What'd you graduate? 300, 400?
7: No, 100 and...
1: He weighed way less than that.
7: 100...
1: He did. That's 100. Your friend.
2: Wait, no, I'm holding back a tag.
7: 180.
2: I have one, but I'm not going to say it.
7: 162 in my class because I graduated 81st. Not too showy, not too stupid.
4: Yeah.
7: Right there in the middle.
1: Exactly right.
2: And I can imagine the effort you put in high school.
7: Oh, yeah. I didn't blow off anything.
2: I'll bet you didn't ever hurt your arm carrying a book home.
7: I was busy beaver. That's me. Work, work, work.
2: Okay. That reminds me of Sorry.
7: what voice?
1: He almost said, "Remind me."
2: No, yeah, sorry.
4: Turning into Jay Leno.
2: I just remember.
7: Mom's Mabley over there.
2: I remembered a funny story about Bob that I just remember for the first time in ages. God, I should. I'll tell it when we come back.
4: Okay. Write it down so you don't forget.
2: Okay, I'll forget. Right now, I want to remind you about American financing. 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
18: In the tongs. Prove it. The man, his left hand was holding his plate. His right hand is deformed. You guys know about
11: right.
18: it. I told the manager, how's he supposed to work a set of tongs with a back scratcher? Hell, he was born with tongs. If you had any sense about you, you'd give him a hairnet and full-time pay. I swear to God, that's what I said. He'd make a great buffet attendant, man. But she thought I was getting boisterous, and we got thrown out before I even got to my breadsticks. But my thing with pizza buffets is they always sound good. I mean, all you can eat for like $4. Well, until you get the drink, then somehow the total's dang near $10. Who's doing that math? That's why I started bringing my own 2 liters. I swear to God I did. There ain't no law against importing Mountain Dew. Just liquor. And they can't prove it anyways, because I pour it in a spray bottle and leave it up by the salad bar, and they think it's window cleaner. Hell, I've even seen them use it to clean the sneeze guard. And I look at it this way. I get free Dew. They save on Windex. That's a win-win. And it's all tax-free, man. But what I hate about pizza buffets is they never put out the good stuff. I mean, you ever notice every pizza buffet has them pizzas with combinations you ain't never seen before, like mushrooms and pineapple. Man, I remember the first time I sampled pineapple pizza. I was looking over my shoulder waiting for Ashton Kutcher to pop out. I swear to God I was. There's another pizza with onions and hamburger on it. There just ain't enough cheese or meat lovers up there. Oh, and they got that barbecue pizza. Man, I love pizza, and I love barbecue, but that combination could be lethal. You put barbecue and pizza on a slab of dough, and you're done. Hell, I heard that's how Mama Cass died. I swear to God she did. And every week, they got this stupid veggie pizza under the lamp. I hate veggie pizzas. I think they're gay. I swear to God I do. I seen one yesterday with a whole bunch of stuff on it I ain't never seen before. I even asked the manager what it was. He called it Healthy Choice. Had mushrooms, green peppers, black olives, and raisins. I was like, that ain't pizza. That's trail mix. I said it right to his face. Hell, I seen one pizza with corn in it. I was like, what are you guys doing, making pizzas or cleaning out your freezer? Pizza and corn? Hell, I felt like I was back in the fourth grade staring at Miss Kelly's lunch lady arms that looked like mud flaps. I told the manager, every pizza buffet has to have at least one cheese pizza under the lamp at all times. It's state law. Man, you should have seen his ass squirm when I threw that book of knowledge right in his face. He apologized, got all nervous. I got a free one-trip salad out of it.
3: Nice.
18: Anyways, man, I'm just saying it pays to bitch now and then. Stand up for yourself. That's why I like eating lunch with Jamie. He can give him the finger and they can't even see it coming. I gotta go.
3: Eyebrow dandruff. That's disgusting. Is that a thing?
1: I'm not proud of it.
3: Why would you bring that up on the air?
1: I didn't. It was Christy did. Yeah, it was said in confidence off the air.
3: Yeah. Don't ever say eyebrow dandruff in front of a potential lover.
11: Oh, okay.
1: Hey, look, ladies, if I'm on top, you might get sprinkled on it.
8: Well, let it snow.
3: If you're on top, I'll just let everybody else finish that.
1: Oh, I see. If you're on top, you got about eight seconds to live. Is that it?
3: I wouldn't say eight.
1: If you're on top, Godspeed to your ribs, ladies. Is that what we're getting at?
14: But it's strange living back in America. You know, I mean, America's like a foreign country to me in a lot of ways.
11: Why?
14: I don't know. Things are weird. You know, I have friends that don't eat bread anymore. Everybody's on a low-carb diet.
3: No.
14: And Jesus said, take this bread and eat it. It is my body. And the disciples said, Jesus, we're all on a low-carb diet. We appreciate you dying for our sins, but we're all trying to slim down.
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7: Hey, welcome back to the Bob and Tom Show. Christy Lee at the news desk.
4: Hi.
7: There's Pat Godwin.
10: Hello.
7: There's Jess Hooker.
22: Hi.
7: There's Josh Arnold.
10: Hello.
7: You notice something different about Josh, Tom? He's full of absolutely perfectly ripe avocado right now.
1: Yes, nailed it, man. It was a good one.
3: Oh, nice.
7: Yeah. Is Ace Cosby?
3: Did you cut it yourself?
7: I'm Chief McGee. Huh?
1: I am a 48-year-old man.
7: An avocado. You send your avocados out to be cut?
22: You got an avocado lady?
23: Did you cut it yourself, big boy?
24: Good
23: that
24: for
23: is
24: you.
23: So impressive. Am I condescending enough?
7: I know, it sounds like everything I interact
3: you
7: with.
3: You can't be condescending enough. How many times have I told you?
10: Arms are so strong.
22: Would that be rage baiting, what he just did to you?
1: Oh, maybe some would consider it, yeah.
3: No, I was wondering if he'd had time during the break to prepare an avocado. That's all.
1: Yeah, I've got it down.
7: I thought there's a tool. Perfect. There's a special tool.
1: No, not here. I brought a tool in and I can't find it.
7: Oh, but, no kidding?
1: Yeah. Hmm. So I just used a knife.
22: Yeah, there you go.
3: Oh, your tool? Oh, I borrowed it.
1: Yeah?
3: Yeah.
7: What are you trimming with the knife?
3: It's gestating in my ass.
10: It's what?
1: I tell you what. You are very accommodating.
22: Yeah, no kidding.
3: Is it a big tool? I'm sorry. Let's see now. We were talking about the fact that comedian Carlos Mencia is apparently in jail in L.A. for not paying income taxes on $8 million in the state income taxes.
22: Yeah.
3: This article indicates they don't know if he's filed with the IRS nationally.
7: Oh.
3: One would hope. But his real name, his name at birth was Ned Arnell Holness. And
1: Holness,
3: he,
1: your wholeness.
3: Yeah. He was born in Guatemala. He was raised by his uncle.
1: Oh, okay.
3: He was not raised by his parents. He was 18 kids. So he does.
22: Whoa.
7: Even his parents.
3: That's a lot. That's a lot of kids.
1: Yeah.
3: That's not a clown car. That's not a clown car, ma'am.
1: So 18 kids. So he must have some Mexican in him.
3: I believe his mother may have been of Mexican heritage. I'm not sure. The point is, he's in trouble
7: so
3: right
7: what
3: now.
7: What would it be, like a 10-day suspension? Like a 14? Oh, sorry.
3: Okay, let's move forward here. Christy Lee is at the Bob and Tom News Desk. Have we missed anything?
4: A woman living in Ireland says she was left unable to work after an airline lost the bag containing her prosthetic legs. Sarah Ribeiro, a Brazilian native who has lived in Dublin for the past...
7: Don't you need your legs when you're traveling?
4: That's what I thought, Jick. Like, where were her legs?
7: Huh.
3: I'll tell you what, on the plane, handy.
22: Yeah.
3: I mean.
1: To have legs?
3: Not to have legs. I mean, you got a lot
10: leg room.
1: Oh, yeah, that is. Well, you know what? And I bet she still took that exit seat.
4: Mm-hmm. But see, I'm surprised they allow.
7: They allow you legless on the plane?
3: Yeah, when I first saw the headline, I didn't.
1: Would she be considered a carry-on?
7: That's very funny.
3: We are so mean.
4: I mean, if there's an emergency.
22: Somebody has to I'm going to take this lady out.
7: Yeah. You have to take the step and drag her.
1: Isn't there a chance she had other prosthetic legs and was...
4: Well, let me finish the story.
1: Oh, okay.
7: Extra set.
1: Right.
7: Okay.
1: But we'll finish the story.
4: When she arrived, she says she was traveling from Sao Paulo to Dublin when her luggage went missing.
1: Because I know when she goes boating, she needs her sea legs.
4: When she arrived in Ireland, she discovered the bag containing her two prosthetic legs had not arrived with her. Ribeiro, who works as an English teacher, said she spent 5 days trying to track down the missing luggage. During that time, she was unable to work and described the experience as extremely stressful. Because she couldn't work because she didn't have legs, or she couldn't work because she was spending all her time trying to find her legs, so she had an extra
3: maybe
4: thing.
3: She, I don't know. This whole story leaves me stumped.
22: So she just used a wheelchair for that time?
3: I get interrupted in the middle of that great punchline.
22: No.
4: That's why he did it.
1: She was, she was steamrolling is what we call that in the business.
22: Keep it moving.
3: Well, she can't sue.
10: Wait for the Eileen joke.
1: She can't sue?
3: No, she doesn't have a leg to stand on.
22: See? How many more of these
10: He's got four more. He's got Eileen coming.
4: Go ahead.
7: Over under six is what I'm on. That's what we're betting.
4: So she had other legs.
3: How do you know? Maybe she got wheelchaired onto the
10: plane.
3: She's
10: going to Dublin. Oh,
7: you know
1: why,
7: what?
1: Why Dublin?
3: Because if she had legs on the plane, then she could have worked.
4: What if she was spending all her time looking for her luggage? She couldn't work. Maybe that was her excuse.
1: I don't know what's going on.
7: I think
1: here.
7: It would be much more comfortable without legs on the plane, though.
1: Yeah.
7: You know?
11: But I can't. I would not.
22: How do you go to the bathroom?
11: Yeah, how do you? You couldn't.
7: Well, you have a helper.
22: You have a buddy.
7: You
22: yeah.
7: have a helper.
2: You get one of those little, you bring a skateboard.
22: They'll put you on the drink cart and just roll you down.
1: Man, oh man.
7: What do you got
2: what
7: there?
2: What I can't perfect. Figure out is why this thing made the international news wire.
11: Well.
2: And I guess if you were storing your legs in a bag, wouldn't you mark them really carefully?
1: I don't know that it matters. I mean,
22: yeah, no, they just lose stuff.
1: This is the worst thing an airline could lose.
22: I mean, can you put something on there that's like that says what's in there? So like, hey, you guys really pay attention.
1: Why
22: to this
1: wouldn't
22: one.
1: They just let her take these on the plane? Why,
22: how big yeah. are they?
1: Do you guys mind if I bring half my body with me instead of stowing it?
22: Yeah,
7: I'm sorry, you're gonna have to check.
1: yeah.
11: I am trying to
2: find a picture.
11: Yeah.
2: Well,
11: yeah. There's a picture of her.
22: If a guy can put his suit jacket in the closet, she should be able to put her legs.
1: Exactly. If yeah. Godwin can bring his guitar on.
7: Yeah. Maybe. Now, take up have, like six spaces. And
2: do you have two separate cases, one for the left, one for the right? Because they'd fit in the overhead.
22: Yeah.
2: But if you had both together, they might not fit.
11: It was only.
7: How big do you think legs are?
11: She lost her left leg at the age of 18 when she was hit by a truck. The two prosthetic legs, one she usually wears and a replacement, had been repaired in Brazil. So she had one leg. She has one leg. She's just missing one prosthetic leg.
7: Also, when
11: leg.
7: She got to the plane, they said, hop in.
11: Yes. Thank you.
2: I'm enjoying
7: stop this. Applauding.
2: I'm enjoying this very much. Well, sorry.
11: So that answers a lot of questions. Okay. So she still nothing, had a leg.
2: No stories could be worse than this one.
22: We used to have a prosthetic leg that was in my office for yeah. years. A big fan of the show died, and his family sent it to us because he had one of our stickers.
10: Did he go to your high school?
1: Well, you are really on fire today. Hooker.
2: Man. That's true. I remember.
11: I remember that.
2: He was.
1: Well, that's. I mean, so he wanted the show to have it?
22: Was, I guess. We were,
7: why can't I remember his name?
2: It's Vic Dunlop.
7: Yes.
1: Oh, it was that guy?
11: Yeah.
1: Wait, whose leg we had?
2: Yeah.
10: Yeah, he's yeah.
11: The comedian.
1: Oh, I didn't know that. Uh-huh. Why is it not here with us anymore? I liked Vic.
22: No, it's just in storage. It's not. Yeah. Oh, okay. It's just not on display.
7: I sold it.
10: did his family send it?
22: Oh, that was the story. I didn't even know yeah. that's who it belonged to.
2: We were sitting in here one day talking and just chatting away, and all of a sudden we didn't know it. He all of a sudden lifted his leg with its shoe on and put it right there on the table.
11: Yeah, he sure did.
1: But we're not conflating those stories.
7: No, his prosthetic leg had a shoe and an athletic sock on it.
11: Mm-hmm.
2: Yeah, and
1: yeah, sure.
2: There's a legendary story about him, which kind of ties into this Carlos Mencia. Yeah.
22: Oh, really?
10: Vic, oh, yeah.
2: Vic, who was, by the way, a Vietnam veteran, great guy. Vic, the last, 5 minutes of his show
11: mm-hmm.
2: was a pitch for those glasses,
10: eyes, yeah.
2: the googly the eyeglasses.
22: Oh, that's
1: not
22: that
1: not
22: guy.
1: Quite, not quite. They're not the spring
7: right,
1: glasses.
7: No, they're like
1: they look like sun tanning glasses.
7: Exactly, yeah.
1: And they were eyeballs, so it looked like your eyes were kind of popping out of your.
22: Okay,
1: head.
2: Yeah,
22: gotcha.
2: Okay, yeah. Those and any in any event, he would. That's how he would end his show, and then he would sell them.
22: Okay,
2: and everybody bought them.
22: Okay,
2: so and so he would take a couple $100 every night from every show. So
7: he could have paid comedy clubs $200 to appear, and then he would have still made $250,000 every night.
2: And the legend was, and the true story was, Mr. Chan's novelty shop in L.A. got audited, and they saw, well, who's this guy that bought $10,000 worth of eyeball glasses from you? And the IRS caught up with him.
22: Yikes.
2: Because they said, hey,
11: right, it was cash money. I'm not going to claim that.
2: Yeah, we noticed you bought 10,000 pairs of glasses in the last decade.
22: Oh.
2: And they that was sort of a famous report your income story that every comedian was aware of.
22: Yikes.
2: Vic passed away, and he left us his leg.
1: Wow, he was funny.
22: Yeah. Mm-hmm.
1: Yeah.
2: Yeah, very, very nice guy. Very nice guy. Good. Victor. We can play a little bit of him. I promised I would tell a real quick Bob story.
11: Oh, yeah. Yes.
2: I was joking with Chick when he was talking about being Chuck Stalux at high school. And I said something like, you probably never hurt your arm carrying a book home. But I remember Bob would brag about the fact that when he was in high school, he never once took a book home.
1: Huh.
2: Never once.
22: Never
11: I
2: once.
11: Believe that.
22: Yeah.
11: Yeah.
2: Because he would get there when he was in school. He was doing schoolwork. The minute the bell rang, done.
22: Yeah.
4: I think he carried that to this day.
2: I think so too.
4: I think he did that same.
2: When he
4: focus.
2: Was in, he was here. He that's was good. When yeah. he was gone, he was gone.
4: Yeah,
22: that's awesome.
4: It was a good focus. But,
2: I'd forgot that until just now.
22: We all knew that kid though. That I could just my son walk invented in. That.
1: One of my best friends is that guy. He could hear. He didn't have to take his book home.
22: Yeah, my brother was that way, and he would just hear it. He would take the test. Great test taker.
1: Right.
22: Just flew through high school. No big deal. Yeah.
1: Never took notes. Just
22: no
1: listened.
22: Nothing.
0: One of my best friends had a book at school and an identical book at home. So he. And he loved boasting. Right? He never took a book home.
1: Oh, God. Oh.
2: That's kind of different.
0: Yeah.
2: A different thing.
0: Oh, yeah.
2: Really doesn't apply in any way to this story.
0: It's underhanded. It's real life is what it's called.
1: By the way, can we do a congressional oversight hearing for the price of college books?
22: It's insane.
1: It doesn't make any sense. It's criminal almost.
2: What I love is when they have a new edition.
1: Yeah, exactly.
2: The latest edition of...
1: So now you can't even buy the used ones.
2: The latest edition of Ancient Greek. What we did is we changed the pagination.
1: What, you find some new word in an old carving?
2: So you got to buy it again.
1: Yeah.
4: Aren't most textbooks online now?
1: Yeah, but if they're college, of course, they're still almost just as expensive.
4: Really?
1: Yeah. Mm.
2: Did you ever sell your books at the end of the semester?
1: Absolutely.
22: Every time. Yeah. That was the best day.
1: I kept some, like a true nerd.
22: I do. I have three. Yeah, I still have three of mine, too. Yeah.
2: Oh, no. It was the rule was the way it worked was because your parents, of course, bought your books. So when you sold them, that had to be. You had to purchase alcohol with them.
22: It was free money. Yeah.
2: Oh, the liquor store had it.
1: Your parents, of course, bought your books.
4: Well, of course.
22: I don't know about that.
4: In his life.
1: Man, oh, man.
2: Boy. Yeah. That's right.
0: I tell you what, Tommy. I want you to have a good life. So you go out and make $1 million.
2: So what I'm saying is, I didn't go, hey, Dad, thanks for helping me with my education. By the way, the $600 we spent on books. We had the best party last night.
4: You didn't have to work.
2: And most of those books look brand new because I didn't bother cracking them open.
22: So you got more for them.
2: You know, I figured by having them in the room and looking at the binder, I would be able to soak in Richmond Lattimore's translation of the Iliad.
4: When you were in college, did you have a part-time job?
2: No, in the summers. I worked all the time in the summer.
10: What'd you do?
2: Mostly painted houses.
0: Yeah. Mm. It was an area know-it-all.
22: Josh, did you work in college?
1: Yes, yeah. 40 hours a week.
22: Did you really?
1: Yeah.
22: Through semesters?
1: Yeah.
22: No,
1: yeah, I would go to work at 8 a.m., leave for, go take a lunch class, come back, work until 5 p.m., then go take night classes.
22: Nice.
1: Yeah.
22: I mean, not, but yeah.
1: I don't know how I mean, it's one of those things where I look back and go, man, I don't even know how I kind of did that.
22: I know, yeah.
1: You just did it. It was cool.
22: Yeah.
2: The best job I had, though, was being a bellboy.
4: Yeah, but you weren't in college.
2: That was high school. Yeah. I loved that job.
4: Yeah.
2: That was really fun.
22: You even had old-timey jobs when you were a kid.
0: That's right. Bold I'm a bellboy. 16. I prepared the journals for the guests.
2: It was really fun.
0: What's up?
10: Paperboy.
2: Uh-huh. Yeah. And I had a paper route all through school.
22: Yeah, that's fine.
2: Four different newspapers.
22: That's very cool.
2: But yeah, but being a bellboy was so much fun.
1: I know, that's the thing. I don't feel like today's... I hope... Sometimes you pull up to a fast food restaurant and they all look miserable and you're like, oh man, I remember this being really fun.
22: Because that's where you hung out with your friends.
1: Yeah, it was. I mean, yeah, you worked hard, but it was fun.
22: Yeah.
1: Man. Yeah, I hope that's still happening at places.
2: And I just saw an article that said everybody should at some point work in a restaurant.
22: Yeah.
2: You learn a lot about life. You don't care if they speak the same language you do. As long as they show up, do their job, you're so happy to be there. Yeah. Nothing is more fun.
22: It is fun.
2: And I loved working in a restaurant as well. But being a bellman was cool. I discovered what was hidden in the janitor's closet.
4: Yeah.
2: And, of course, you know my story about Eddie Sincere.
4: Oh, yes.
2: Yeah. He apparently did some pimping on the side.
22: Oh.
2: But real nice guy. I'll tell you the story sometime about being asked if I could provide a prostitute.
22: One
2: of our clients.
0: That's a good name for a business. Sincere Prostitution.
1: Yes.
22: Yes.
2: They're not.
0: The name goes in before the quality goes.
1: Yeah. They don't watch the clock. Yeah.
2: You don't want some silly girl.
0: No. You don't want them mailing it in. You want a sincere girl.
1: Wait, I kind of want a silly girl.
0: You do?
1: Yeah.
2: Then you don't go to Sincere Prostitution.
1: No, I don't.
2: You're in the wrong place.
1: I go to Wacky Jack.
2: You want giggling garglers.
0: Say we'll be right back, Tom.
2: Okay. Have we found the guy yet?
1: Found them both.
2: Clarence Werferfuffle?
7: Yeah.
2: Okay,
7: he'll be here in 10 minutes.
2: Chuck's Deluxe High School reunion. These are the O'Reilly Auto Parts studios. Coming up, a little bit of history for you. Larry Curley and Moe history. 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

0: Do you do that?
1: I have. Do you do
0: traffic and weather between?
1: No, I don't.
2: Okay. You don't accidentally slip into it.
1: No.
0: And then Jesus said, "We'll be right back after this word from Monday." It's time for history.
2: And peace be with you. And now the romantics.
1: God, I would love to be able to do that.
3: The
1: once.
3: Secrets that you keep.
0: This is a
3: in your sleep.
2: Or is it talking in your sleep?
0: This is a trick one.
2: Oh, God.
0: So I'll throw this your way, Mr. Godwin. 1846.
2: Oh, boy.
0: The New York Nines played the New York Knickerbockers in what?
3: Well, let's see, the Reds were the first baseball team.
2: Oh, you said
3: but
2: trick.
3: That was in the 1860s, so I don't know what you got a hold of.
0: The New York Nines played the New York Knickerbockers.
3: It must be baseball.
1: First basketball
0: game? In what is considered the first officially recognized game of baseball.
1: Yeah. Baseball.
0: And, of course, in those days, the players had cool nicknames like Lefty and Dutch.
1: And it was Dutch.
3: And it was Whitey.
0: All white guys. Oh, okay, sorry. Geez, but that's officially recognized as the first game of baseball. How about this one? You'll get this one, Josh.
2: Yes.
0: 1905, the first Nickelodeon. Opened in Pittsburgh, Pennsylvania. What does the name Nickelodeon mean?
2: Oh, boy.
1: Slime.
0: I'll give you a hint.
3: You can't do that on television.
2: I know Odeon, but what is...
0: Yeah, Nickel Odeon.
2: Right. 5 cent presentation.
0: Yes.
1: Oh, okay.
0: Yeah.
1: Oh.
0: Yeah, Odeon like theater.
1: I didn't right. know that.
0: So in today's world, we could do a $22 Plex.
2: yeah.
0: I don't know what it would be. Nipolodian would be a good name for a porno. What do you think?
2: I think it
3: sounds like a sex move.
1: Yeah.
2: Sort of problematic because of its relation to the children's
1: show,
2: cable
1: programming. Nickelodeon, yeah.
4: There is that.
3: You know why I'm here, don't you?
2: Right.
0: I did not think
2: it's why
0: of
2: there's
0: that.
2: Also not a porn movie called Jizney.
5: You're not gonna see it.
3: Then why do you have a Happy Meal?
0: You know something? This just derailed my whole. Sorry. 1954, Chick McGee.
3: Ha!
0: What cartoon character made his debut in a Warner Brothers cartoon? 1954.
2: Do you have the name of the cartoon?
0: That'll give it away.
2: Oh, okay.
3: Oh, Porky?
0: Devil May Hare.
1: Tasmanian Devil.
3: Bugs. Got to be Bugs.
0: It's the Tasmanian Devil.
3: Devil May Hare. Tasmanian Devil.
2: Sometimes he talks.
1: He does?
2: Sometimes.
6: Devil sad.
3: Oh. You've heard him talk. No.
0: I'm wondering.
2: He knows like some words.
0: Do you think this? I don't have any basis for this, which is the way I say most.
3: Doesn't Bugs blow him up and he goes, ooh.
0: Do you think it's fair to say there are probably more Tasmanian devil tattoos?
2: I would say Tweety.
0: Oh, you think?
2: I personally have seen more Tweeties in my life.
3: Huh.
0: Can you call your tattoo guy and see?
3: Sure. Yeah, I'll waste his time. Sure.
2: And Marvin the Martians. I've seen
4: probably.
2: More of those than Taz also. But I think Taz is still, you know, certainly viable.
0: I just saw one the other day. This guy had a really, really good Pink Floyd tattoo.
4: Nice.
0: The rainbow thing.
4: Yeah.
0: I mean, really well done.
3: The prism?
2: Called a prism.
0: Prism, whatever you call it.
3: Yeah. Once again.
2: Not whatever.
3: An Ivy League school. Right this way.
2: He's an embarrassment to his alma mater.
3: Yes.
0: Isn't the prism, doesn't that come out with a rainbow thing?
4: It does.
0: Okay.
1: When you shine light through a prism. Yes.
3: Like, but Josh wants to say this, but you know, there are words that we use for things.
0: The guy's name was Roy G. Biff.
3: No.
2: That's a wild coincidence.
0: You think there's some guy that named their kid Roy G. Biv Jones?
1: Probably.
0: I mean, some idiot. In an interview on, this is for you, Pat Godwin. Don't let me down again.
3: John Lennon.
0: 1967. In an interview with ITV, Paul McCartney became the first British pop star to admit doing what?
5: Smoking marijuana?
0: No.
2: That's a good guess.
4: That is a good guess.
5: Don't go, no.
2: Yeah, exactly. I know. No.
5: 1967.
3: You know, he didn't say what a stupid guess, but you sure heard it, didn't you?
5: No.
0: He was the first pop star to admit taking LSD.
5: Oh, well, I wasn't all far off, was
2: not
5: I?
2: Not at all.
4: No.
0: Totally different. You think they'd come up with a cool song like I Am the Walrus on pot? No. Lucy in the Sky with Diamonds, that's got to be acid.
2: Well, of course.
5: Those are both George songs.

0: couple of songs.
1: To admit it on British television, yeah. No less.
2: Let's see now. Oh, this is cool. Friend of the show, Jim Davis, 1978, Garfield made his first appearance in a comic strip.
3: Oh.
2: By the way, it was a Monday.
0: Hey.
2: Yeah. Somewhat problematic. If you ever, I've had a philosophical issue with Garfield in one way.
3: What? Uh-huh.
2: But I think I've nailed it down. Garfield himself does not have a job.
3: No.
2: So he doesn't hate Mondays because he has to go to work, but I think he hates Mondays because he misses...
3: I think so, too.
2: He misses his buddy. He misses his buddy.
3: Yeah.
1: He's bored. It? Yeah.
3: Yeah. Is it Dave? What was
2: John.
3: He had to go to John. Work. John. John had to go to work.
2: He misses John. Yeah,
1: Dave
2: John.
1: Was the Alvin and the Chipmunks.
4: Oh, yeah. My bad.
1: Yeah.
2: So and it's kind of sad. Garfield's by himself.
1: Well, he's got Odie, but that's not much comfort to get Garfield.
2: Yeah, yeah.
1: And certainly not normal.
2: Yeah. No. Then here we go. Happy birthday. Now, if I had any, I don't have any cash on me. I was going to say, Miss Hooker, I would give you $20.
1: I've got some of your cash on me.
4: You can just give me $20.
2: Okay.
4: Skip this
2: 1897, Mo Howard was born of the Three Stooges, the great Mo Howard.
4: Right.
2: Do you remember his real name, his name given at birth?
3: What the hell? Why would she know
5: that? No, it's like Abraham Ishowitz or something.
1: Is it Horowitz?
2: It. Thank you. It's Moses Horowitz.
3: Moses Horowitz. How in the world would she know
4: would
3: that?
4: I
1: you have to be a
4: yeah,
1: quite a fan.
2: Yeah. I was going to give up 20 fan. Bucks?
4: I was a big fan when I was a kid.
2: Yeah. I still am. They're funny.
1: I do. I am.
2: And the contemporary film that they made, whatever it was, not too long ago, I thought it was really funny.
1: Yeah.
2: Did you ever
4: see? Sasso and who else?
2: Yeah, Will Sasso was great. The guy that played Mo Howard, I don't know his name, nailed it.
4: Yeah.
1: It's Chris Diamantopoulos, something yeah. like
2: nailed.
1: That.
4: Oh, wow.
6: Larry Sanders is the nun, right? Remember?
1: Yeah. David, yeah.
4: Larry David.
6: Larry Sanders.
2: And then...
4: the guy from Will and Grace, right?
1: Yeah.
4: Yeah.
2: Mm-hmm. Mo Howard.
1: And Larry's arguably the hardest one to do.
4: Okay.
3: Why is that?
1: The voice and he's sort of the least descript besides his look.
3: Yeah, gotcha. Yeah,
2: he always reminded me of Ringo Starr. Kind of his.
3: You don't really think about him much. He's just.
1: Yeah. Larry's hilarious.
2: He's good in it.
3: He's a quiet funny.
2: So Mo Howard, of course, went on to become, with Manny and Jack, one of the Pep Boys.
1: Yes.
3: But don't you think you hear more about Mo and Curly than you do about Larry?
2: Sure.
3: Yeah.
2: Let's see now. How about this one? Lou Gehrig, born in 1903.
3: Wonder how he died.
5: Well, tell her.
2: Really?
1: He died of him.
5: Yeah. He had him.
6: You got the hymns.
5: Big dose of him. Yeah,
1: my me is really acting up today.
5: I could have had anybody else, but I got me.
2: His last words were, "I'm the luckiest man, but I really wish they named a shoe after me, not a disease."
1: Yeah.
2: The Lou Gehrig cleats would be a lot nicer
3: it's a horrible
2: than...
3: horrible disease. I'm sorry, I'm laughing at that.
2: And my initials aren't even ALS. This sucks.
1: That is a terrific movie.
2: Yeah.
1: Pride of the Yankees.
5: Mm-hmm. What's going on, Tanglefoot?
2: 1954, happy birthday to the great actress Kathleen Turner.
1: Love her.
5: She's fantastic. What's he doing now?
2: Kathleen Turner's a... Oh,
3: all see, right.
2: She's a great actress. Body heat, if
5: he's
2: you want
5: to see. She's a stevedore now, isn't she?
2: She has the voice of Lurch, but she's very hot.
0: Hey.
2: Paula Abdul. Her sister...
1: He goes Abdul.
5: Abdul.
3: It's Abdul. Paula Abdul.
2: Paula Abdul.
5: Stand back. My intellect takes large steps. Abdul.
1: Straight up now, tell
2: hers. I saw her. I saw her.
1: Saw her?
2: I saw her sister last night in the Fever game. She plays in the WNBA.
4: Paula Abdul.
1: We were having fun, but thanks for boring us out.
2: Paula.
6: You got a joke?
1: No.
2: I can't get it out now. Paula Abdul Jabbar. Thank you very much.
1: What a joke.
4: No.
2: You ruined it.
1: Did we?
4: Let's go back to singing.
7: Straight up, now tell me, do you really want to love me forever? Ow, ow, ow.
8: Is this a hit and run?
1: If you guys only knew how hard I would whack it to her.
3: And on that note, I think we've wrapped up history.
1: My neighbor's mom had the best of Paula Abdul videos, and I...
4: Yeah.
1: Can I borrow that?
8: Isn't that nice? Josh wants to be a dancer. Isn't that nice?
6: He loves the arts.
2: 1883. So nice. No, sorry. 1983.
5: You still talking?
2: Happy birthday, Macklemore.
4: Oh, yeah.
2: You seen him lately?
1: It's Macklemore, isn't it?
5: Yeah.
6: Yeah.
2: Oh, I think it's Snacklemore.
1: Has he really gained weight?
4: No, I haven't seen him. I don't know.
6: 5 pounds,
4: no.
6: Maybe.
4: What about he just wanted...
3: He doesn't know. No. He's just making that up.
5: Why didn't SpongeBob have a Macklemore?
8: Mackerel Moore on somewhere on this show.
2: Is it Paul Dano or Dano?
8: Dano.
2: Right.
1: I loved it. Three different answers.
6: Drano.
2: Dino. Paul Dano is Dino. And then Flintstones live movie. Man, he's so good he can play a dinosaur. When we come back, we'll try to get the show back on track.
3: I think Pat's going to play us a song.
2: Okay. These are the O'Reilly Auto Parts Studios. That's the O'Reilly Auto Parts Studios. Thank you. And this is the Bob and Tom Show.
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16: In the parking lot. In a panic, the Reverend Dr. White called up an ex-member that hadn't lived, right? He owned Joe's beer joint right across the fence. It's the same Joe's he preached against. He said, I don't really want to be a hypocrite. I got a Sunday school class about to have fits. We're all excited about revival week and been moved by the Spirit, so to speak. With all the souls we saved and money we spent, we thought God told us to sell that tent. I got a famous evangelist supposed to come and done run out of chairs. Will you loan us some? Joe says, hell, you can just use the whole dang place. Ain't I on a jukebox, Amazing Grace? I ain't supposed to be open because of them blue laws, but we'll open tonight if it's all right with y'all. Preacher said, well, I reckon that'd be okay. The good Lord works in mysterious ways. He's going to talk about Joshua, Judges, and Ruth, and I reckon I could do it from the DJ booth. At the First Baptist Bar and Grill. It's the only church in the Bible Belt that smells like a whiskey still. When the sinners finish one more round, we'll have dinner on the ground and go inside and hell pray we don't get killed. The evangelist came with a well-dressed choir. They showed up around happy hour, looked around the joint and didn't take it real well, said the white ministry has gone to hell. Ms. Mills that taught youth Sunday school and two deacons in the back room shooting pool were sharing the Lord with a Jim Beam rep who was teaching Ms. Mills some line dance steps. Reverend White was reading from the book of Luke to a tall drunk trucker about to puke. He had John 3:16 memorized, trying to dry his ass out to get him baptized. The evangelist yelled about the lights in the beer, said, White, you can't save any souls in here. This place ain't nothing but a den of sin. Ain't the kind of place Baptist ought to be in. Preacher said, well, we don't really need y'all here. You didn't do a very good job last year. Only saved one sinner. Us Todd McGuire's a little SOB that set my church on fire. Joe's beer joint has done been revived. Only been here an hour and I done saved five. Sure, it's got mirrors and a big dance floor, but I finally found the flock God called me for. They're at the First Baptist Bar and Grill. It's the only church in the Bible Belt that smells like a whiskey still. Not a stained glass window anywhere in sight, just a bloodstained floor and neon lights and a communion wine, and here is always chill. We're here every Sunday, we're living large, the only church with a cover charge. And if you don't like our doctrine and think we ain't devout, we'll have our bouncer throw your butt out of the First Baptist Bar and Grill.
2: Oh, wow.
3: Yesterday we were talking about hickeys.
1: Thank you so much. Yeah.
3: I have a story for you.
1: Which one of your daughters has one?
3: No, nobody has hickeys, but we have death by hickey.
1: Death by hickey? Mm-hmm. Were that me, I'm sure the officers would stand over my body and say, I have a feeling this is how he'd wanted to go.
2: More chalk.
1: Yes, because I'm so gigantic.
3: Oh, my God.
1: One stick of chalk would never not be enough.
10: We had to use a whole box of chalk to outline his...
1: Look at him. He had to take his headphones off, lean back. He's screaming with laughter.
10: He's just an awful person.
1: More chalk.
2: Lucky number six.
1: Man, if that weren't funny, I'd be so mad.
17: My most recent marriage was a disaster. It made the wreck of the Edmunds Fitzgerald look like a fender bender.
2: Wow. Hello.
10: And you remember Lord's famous line about gun control, more or
17: less. Yes. It, the relationship taught me a lot. It mm-hmm. taught me they won't sell you a handgun if you're crying.
9: And now, from the Bob and Tom Archives, we dust off another classic. classic. A moment of frivolity.
2: Right now, joining us in the studio, it's comedian Dwight Slade. Dwight, great to see you again. How are you?
18: I'm lovely. Thank you for having me on.
2: Your former wife is a veterinarian, am I right?
18: That's correct. That's what led to the divorce, is being married to a woman who is legally entitled to do castration. Who actually had a manual in the house on how to do it. Uh-huh. That and the one time that I got her equipment magazine and mistook it for a Victoria's Secret catalog was a horrible, horrible error.
10: There's figurative.
2: Oh, yeah.
10: Castration. Yes. Literal.
2: So, mm-hmm. But you've been divorced for quite some time now.
18: I have, and I don't want to come off as a bitter divorce guy. No. That's, I don't want to do that at all. Mm-hmm. You know, I'm happy she's remarried. Good for her and her new husband, her brand new job. And she's going to Cabo. We met on eHarmony.com, and we're in love. 29 dimensions of compatibility, and you're not one of them. We love each other. I'm handling it with a great deal of maturity.
10: Yes. Yes.
2: You see that. It's quite obvious.
18: Yeah, and I, you know what? And I enjoy dating. I've realized I like damaged women. I'm just cutting it. It's called skipping the middleman. Let's just get right to it. Why spend 5 years finding out your mate has psychological disorders? Just get right to it. You know, that's what I look for. I look for, a facial tick, a weepy eye, paralysis in one arm. That's good. Fingernails bitten to the quick. Very, very nice.
2: Yeah.
18: Very erotic. You know, maybe if you spent time in a Chinese prison, I'm down with that. I want that right up front.
2: All right. Okay.
18: You know, stepdad issues, very erotic. You know?
2: Well, let's slow down for 1 second.
3: Well,
2: have you ever used any of the so-called computer dating services?
18: I was on Match.com, and I'll tell you this. If you go on the Bob and Tom show, Coast to Coast, and talk about a colonic, the emails you get the next day are a wonder, are amazing. This ties into dating, because my ex-girlfriend talked me into a colonic, which is colonic irrigation, which is a water skiing accident on purpose.
2: Yeah. This is like an enema, but and then some, as I understand
18: it. Yeah, high-powered jet. Yeah. And it's great to walk out like Yosemite Sam, all bow-legged. All right, let me out of here.
2: Let's go jogging. So this woman you say was actually in the lobby throughout the process?
18: Yes, she was too. She was there and mm-hmm. very thrilled that I'd had it happen.
10: Now, did it excite her in some way that you can discuss?
18: I hadn't thought about that, but there was romance after that.
2: Mm-hmm. You weren't afraid that...
19: Were you a little uncomfortable? you were afraid someone's going to blow?
2: Yeah. Weren't you afraid there might be a little sort of like a little afterbirth?
9: Bob and Tom, 24/7.
2: Couple really odd stories here. This is in reference to a Giorgio Armani ad with David Beckham. The
3: have you seen this
2: soccer
3: ad?
19: Is this the one where he's in the underwear?
3: Yeah,
10: yeah, yeah, yeah.
19: And the fake bulge.
2: Well, here we go.
3: Is it fake?
2: This is here's the story.
19: It has to be.
3: Wow.
2: If you'd allow me here.
3: Okay.
2: Singer Victoria Beckham, Posh Spice, has slammed claims that husband David's manhood has been digitally enhanced in his provocative new advertisement for Giorgio Armani.
19: Oh, yeah?
2: Proudly showing off a bulging groin, which fans speculate has been computer altered. But the Spice Girl
20: who of course is her his wife, insists what's pictured in the pair of white briefs is all his. She says, he does have a huge one. You can see it in the advert. It's all his. And here's the best part. It's like a tractor exhaust pipe. So that would be known as a massive Ferguson, I believe.
19: I guess, sir. Or a Dear John.
20: Yeah.
3: It is really nice.
20: Phallus Chalmers. Any other tractors help me here? I don't know much about tractors. But the fact that it's just so bulbous. It doesn't. It's so curvy.
19: Sorry, did you say
20: curvy,
19: bulbous?
20: Curvy and bulbous. It doesn't look. It looks like the cod piece that. Who were the two magicians that got eaten by the tiger? What's
3: Siegfried and Roy?
20: Siegfried and Roy.
19: They used
20: remember those guys used to wear the enormous cod pieces. That's what it looks like he's got in there. That's
21: okay. I have a picture here of David Beckham naked.
3: What?
21: I no just.
19: Way. So where did you
21: like
19: find
21: two
19: this?
21: 2 seconds.
20: That's
21: his
20: wall. That's
19: Christy,
20: his wallpaper.
19: Sit down.
21: That's my wallpaper. I can't make it any bigger than that.
3: Oh my
21: but
3: God!
21: If I had a wiener like that, I'd go around.
19: Hey, there'd all be the 8x10s on car
21: trouble
19: windshields
21: you'd
19: everywhere.
21: You'd have trouble keeping me in close. I'm sorry. No, look. Holy moly.
19: Can you imagine?
20: Purple flowers and wedding rings aren't standard features at Skydive Utah's facility. Last week, Lance Bates and Heather Robbins were married while skydiving. The couple took the plunge while jumping from an airplane.
3: How'd they do that?
20: They exchanged rings and ceremoniously kissed aboard a plane. The rings went on without a glitch, and the kiss went so well, Bates said that he and Robbins shared a few more. Then Bates, Robbins, and members of their wedding party jumped out of the airplane, floated toward the earth, while those on the ground looked for the bride and groom. After the groom swooped in and the bride landed, the couple shared a moment under an arbor covered in flowers.
3: Aww.
20: Then the plane landed, and the best man ushered the judge to the arbor where the bride and groom were waiting.
21: Three years, he'll want to jump without the chute. I can tell you that.
20: By the way, during the I understand that during the honeymoon, the chute was also packed.
22: Bob and Tom.
23: Five.
20: Four, three, two, one.
22: They put the F in professional.
24: Still on the air. Yeah, we can't believe it either.
25: This is Bob and Tom 24/7 Radio.
20: I'd like to say a personal note to a friend of mine. 2018, okay?
3: What the hell does that mean?
21: Is someone thinking in the past?
3: Somebody write you a bad check? What are you talking about?
20: 2018, that's all I'm saying.
21: All right.
20: So it may be hard for some to remember, but this happens every year. It's like winter. Although, never mind. We have Christy Lee at the Bob and Tom News Desk wearing your really nice, I love that look.
3: Flannel, right?
20: The flannel, kind of like a. And both flannel, you and, right. Both you and Josh, you look like you could be trapped in some wooded area in northern Canada making a fire. And
26: my little lady and I, we run an apple butter business.
3: There we do.
20: There you go. Well,
3: we need to get out there and get some wood because we're getting a little chilly in here.
26: Yes, mother.
20: We have.
3: I can't help but notice you're wearing your light blue denim shirt for the second time this week. It's throwing me a little bit.
21: Yes.
3: What is this, the spring look? What's going on?
21: You do have the Canadian tuxedo.
3: Yeah.
20: No. The Canadian tuxedo, they have to be the same color denim.
3: Oh.
21: I
3: think it's just denim and denim.
21: I think it's
20: the larger point
21: denim.
20: Here is.
21: Let's get a Canadian and ask him.
20: I didn't go on vacation this year. We had some personal issues, so we stayed home.
3: Yes.
20: So I had a lot of extra time.
3: Right.
20: So I was doing something in a closet and made a discovery.
3: How many shirts did you find?
20: If I told you, you'd say I was lying.
26: No, 12. No, 12 of those.
21: No, I wouldn't.
3: No, we believe you.
21: I'm saying hundreds. You found hundreds of shirts.
20: I probably found about 60. I'll take a picture of the rack. I had to set up a special rack. But I literally have 10 of these identical shirts.
3: So that's not the same shirt. That's
20: No. I could
3: because you did wear that shirt earlier in the week, correct?
20: Not this one.
3: Well, but one, the look.
20: Yeah, the same exact look. Same look.
26: Yeah, I've had to recently explain to my niece. She goes, you always wear the same shirt. And I go, no. I have 8 of these. She was baffled.
20: Yeah, I recently sent a picture to Mike Birbiglia, the comedian, of I forget what the occasion was, but it was something about the shirts. Now, I used to go with my full-time khaki all the time look.
3: Yes, I know that.
20: But they don't make that shirt anymore.
3: Mm-hmm.
20: So I've kind of given up. I took a picture of my closet.
21: Wait a minute.
20: 10 identical shirts.
21: Didn't you have like 30 of those, though?
3: Yeah. Did you wear them out? What's going on?
21: You wore out all 30?
20: I probably only had about 10. But
3: when you bleach like he does and sanitize.
20: See, you got to keep your clothes sanitized. Uh-huh.
21: I was laughing about you. I was doing a load last night. I was Josh, I was dumping a load in last night.
26: Yeah, you were.
21: And I wonder if I have sanitizer on my washer. By gosh, I do.
3: Huh?
21: But I've never used it.
20: Oh, sanitize, yeah.
21: It
20: takes like an extra half hour. But
21: I've got a two-hour, this is fascinating, a two-hour cycle with maximum heat and maximum
20: way to go.
21: Wash time.
3: Mm.
21: It was for 2 hours, but it's not sanitized. Yeah.
3: Washing. 2 hours.
21: Yeah.
26: And I think my washer goes for 25 minutes.
21: Mine can too, but this is for maximum soil.
20: 25 minutes is just a cauldron of disease.
26: No.
21: You're only making more bacteria. You're just
20: heating up the spirochetes and the Ebola.
26: A poop stew, Christy.
20: Yes, poop stew, much better than a spirochete.
21: Poop stew.
20: You know, I've got to go buy a couple more bathing suits, though, today.
26: Do you? Yeah.
21: Please, for me.
3: Where do you buy those?
21: I swear to you. Well, no, go no farther. I can't see how I won't send it to Christy, but... It won't any farther. You and a Speedo, just a quick shot.
3: Oh, yeah.
20: Not a Speedo.
21: What am I saying? We can put you in a Speedo.
26: I want to see him in one of those 1920s onesie swimsuits.
20: Oh, I love those. Right? Yeah, with the built-in tank top.
3: Yeah.
20: Love
3: what
20: those.
3: Do you swim in?
20: Just a pair of, they look like boxer shorts. It's just that I used to, when I would be finished swimming, I would put them in that spinner at
3: the gym,
20: and then I saw the guy come out of the steam room with his sweaty, greasy, I'm Harvey Weinstein hairy ass shirt that he stuck in there. I thought, oh my God, that thing has got to be a cauldron of E. coli. And
3: so you threw your bathing suits away is what you're saying?
20: No, I took them home and did this, but
21: yes or no to this question?
20: No, but I'm saying then you just put them in a baggie so they're sitting in your gym bag all wet. Yeah.
21: Do you wash everything on sanitize? The sanitary setting.
20: There are occasionally certain things I don't, but I prefer to. Yeah,
21: all of your clothes.
20: Mm-hmm.
26: Any setting on a washing machine is sanitized. It's,
3: I agree.
26: It's all cleaning.
3: So does your gal pal do her own laundry? I'm assuming.
20: Oh, you betcha.
3: Oh, I was going to say, I would have you come near my stuff.
20: Yeah. Oh, I'm not allowed to touch anything.
3: Yeah.
20: But speaking of laundry,
21: he's wearing clothes. They're all in tatters. Has he hit hard times? No, he's sanitary. The washer just chews them up, but they're all bacteria free.
20: I also like to iron them. Those look nice and crisp.
26: It does, yeah.
20: Let's move on. We have a lot to get to. Speaking of clothing, we have a...
21: You iron clothed or not?
20: No.
3: Why would you iron clothed? That's
26: crazy. Wait a minute. Now, there are two ways to interpret this.
21: Are you naked while you're ironing?
3: Oh, I thought you meant, are you ironing with this?
21: No, that's bad luck. Nobody would do that.
3: Nobody would do that because it's insane.
21: No, bad luck.
20: Yeah, you iron your pants while wearing them. You're going to get very badly burned.
21: I want to remind Tom of this. Don't leave a hat on the bed either. That's
3: bad luck.
21: That's bad luck.
20: You have got that ingrained in my head.
26: You can't put a hat on a bed.
21: No.
3: Hat
21: on a bed's
3: bad
21: luck.
3: Movie, that great movie.
20: Chick told me this years ago. So no, you can't put if you wear a ball cap, whatever. You have to put it. No,
21: don't lay it on a bed.
26: Well, right now I have like 6 hats on my guest room bed.
20: Someone in your family's going to die.
26: Lovely.
20: Or 6 people.
21: See, I was going to say bad luck, but yeah, the truth is hat on the bed.
20: Death in the family.
21: Death in the family.
20: Ever since he told me that, as rational as I try to be, I hang my caps on a guitar hook that's in my son's room where I change clothes. So there's a very nice guitar there and a baseball cap.
3: Do you wear a baseball cap at home all the time?
20: No, I never. No, I just when it's raining or freezing, I do. But
3: sure.
20: I
3: mean,
20: and then I have to wear them in the summer so I don't get sunburned on my skin.
3: Mm-hmm.
20: Mm-mm. So, but, you know, I don't wear them on the air or anything. I'm not wearing one now, as you can clearly see.
21: Certainly
20: you could watch this if you had the VIP cameras. We're doing a whole bunch of cool moves with the VIP visual feed.
0: Oh, I thought cool moves with us.
20: We're going to be getting some new lighting and some other stuff, so check that out now.
3: I had my first ballroom dancing lesson last night.
26: Oh.
0: Hold everything.
20: Speaking of sports.
3: Oh, yeah.
20: Did you have a partner?
3: Oh, yeah. No, I did it by myself. How can you ballroom dance by
0: All right,
3: yourself?
0: Everyone, pay attention, you couples and the weird lady in the corner now.
20: Is it BYOB?
0: No,
20: bring your own boy?
3: No, I had...
20: They match you up with someone?
3: No, I had a private lesson with the guy.
0: Private lesson. Ooh.
3: I'm going to be involved in a charity Dancing with the Stars type of event.
20: Oh, cool.
3: And so I met this gentleman last year. He's only a few inches taller than I am.
0: Why did you not run like the wind from that event?
3: Because I'm excited about it.
0: Okay.
3: And I had so much fun, and I'm... So now the big thing is I need to come up with a character. Because, you know, you got to have your dance.
0: Character?
3: Well, the dance has to be...
26: Something slutty!
3: The dance has to be something entertaining.
0: I got it. Lambada, the forbidden dance.
3: Oh.
0: The Lambada. Remember the Lambada craze?
3: No, but like...
0: You made a movie.
20: What's that song, Doin' La Vida Loca?
3: Oh, Ricky Martin got married. Congratulations, Ricky Martin.
20: I love... What is it? What's the song? Livin' La Vida. I love... That's a great song.
0: No.
20: Could you do that? Can you dance? Could you dance to that?
3: That'd be a salsa for sure or something.
20: Great.
3: Yeah. Oh, I had so much. I'm so excited. I'm gonna take.
20: So
3: you're
20: spinning around
3: every week. Yeah, he told me I was one of the fastest ballroom dance learners he'd ever had.
26: Could you? Would you guys?
0: How your check must have
26: when you pressed bodies together?
0: Did you pay him in cash or a quick pay?
3: Thank God he didn't listen. I learned 12 dances in 45 minutes. It was amazing.
0: That's impossible.
3: It was amazing.
20: They have that.
3: And the best part. One of the other couples, they're world champions. They were practicing. They have a 5.5-month-old mini golden doodle puppy that was there just sitting at the edge of the dance floor watching. It was so cute. It was so cute.
20: A 5.5-month-old? Is mm-hmm. he?
3: Little boy, Louie.
20: Has he been trained yet?
3: Yeah, he's very trained. He just sits there.
20: You don't want to
0: open everything inside.
20: Well, no, you don't want to be doing some kind of spin move and all
3: and
20: of a sudden
3: have him run
20: you're
3: between your legs.
20: You,
3: yeah.
20: No, have your heel hit.
26: Yeah. If I meet somebody and go, "Oh, your dog's a puppy," and they go, 5.5 months, I might flick the dog's ear.
3: I asked. In their defense, I asked how old the dog was.
26: Yeah, but they knew 5.5. Come on.
0: So you learned 20 dances in 40 minutes? Whatever.
3: I learned about 12 dances in 45 minutes.
20: You so
0: how
20: still
0: many,
20: remember?
0: Wow. How many lessons do you have left then?
3: No, this is my new thing. I'm going to take once a week for the rest of my life, maybe.
0: Wow. She's going to meet some guy with a pencil-thin mustache and always wears tuxedos.
26: Fernando!
0: Yes. Fernando!
20: Hilarious.
3: I worked call up
20: wears those tight. Wears those tight pants with the real high waist.
0: Yes!
26: Yeah. Yes.
3: Oh,
0: he dresses like
3: now.
0: John Turturro and Big Lebowski with the silk shirt.
20: All I can
3: I'm
20: think
3: going
20: of
3: after
20: is,
3: that mirror ball, kids.
20: So you have to think of a name for your
3: no,
20: outfit?
3: No, I have to think of a... I have to think of a storyline or something.
20: All the ones I'm thinking of are vulgar.
26: All right, you're a lonely stripper, tired of giving lap dances.
20: Tango and Gash.
3: Well, like the couple that won.
0: Ladies and gentlemen.
26: Tango and Gash.
0: That's exquisite.
3: The couple that...
20: Okay, that may be too vulgar. How about this one? This is much better.
3: You don't understand.
20: Yes, I do. This
3: no, you don't.
20: Wait till you hear this.
0: I don't understand.
20: This may even be a high five moment.
26: Okay.
20: Wait a minute. Yeah, Walt Disney.
26: Walt Disney.
20: No, Waltz. Like,
0: Waltz.
3: So I have to waltz
0: one,
3: two, like three, as a Disney one, two, princess?
20: Three. Yeah, then you dance as a Disney princess, albeit a shorter one.
0: I don't want anybody to be mad at me, but I feel like everyone's asking this, listening right now. Did you learn the Freddy?
3: No, I did not learn the Freddy. That's
0: because
3: not...
0: no one's danced it for 50 years.
3: No.
26: What everybody wants to know is, did your partner get a boner?
3: The partner is a married man. He's a very nice. His wife was there.
20: This is called a polka me hard. You take the accordion, and then I pretended to polka. All right, you lie down like this. This guy, he has to have some kind of accent, all right?
3: We did do the polka. He does not have an accent. He's from California, for God's
26: sake. Can we get back to when Tom corrected me on the word waltz?
3: Did he really?
26: Yes.
0: And you're saying it wrong.
20: The last waltz. The last waltz.
26: Waltz?
0: No, it's
26: you,
0: not
26: you get
0: waltz.
26: Rid of the T?
0: No, it's Waltz. Not waltz. Waltz.
19: Like Walt Disney World?
26: Yes.
3: Yes.
20: Okay, sorry. All I know about that is it's 1, 2, 3, 1, 2, 3, 1, 2.
3: Here's my point.
20: Christy, no,
3: here's
20: wait
3: my point.
20: No, Chick's got a brilliant point, which is what if you did, everyone else is going to do, they're all going to do salsa and what's the one where they do the weird posing?
3: Tango.
26: Flamenco. Yeah.
3: I learned the tango, yeah. Yes.
20: And obviously tango and gash is really vulgar.
3: It is vulgar.
20: Ooh, I don't know whoever said there's that. The point being.
3: You did, but go on.
20: What if you did a kind of a combination of like the history of weird pop dances and like you would do the Freddy, the Froog.
3: I'm not doing that.
26: The Froog.
3: You know, I want to ballroom dance. I don't want to be in dick
0: the Froog
3: and stand
0: go?
3: Up there and do the Froog.
20: I think the Froog,
0: what the Froog looks
19: isn't
0: like.
19: Isn't the Froog?
0: Where you use your hands like
19: I think you go up and down.
0: Oh, okay.
3: Oh, yeah,
0: maybe that is the Froog. Froog. Yeah.
3: It's yeah, they incorporate
20: and all those
3: that.
20: Bad surf movies that always have those parties.
26: Oh, I thought that was the Monkey.
20: The Monkey. I'm not sure. What's
3: yeah, I've heard that too.
0: But the Monkey.
20: But think of how many rock songs mention. You know, they mention the Boogaloo. All,
26: yeah,
0: Land of a Thousand Dances.
20: They mention song. All these dances that no one's ever seen.
3: Yeah,
20: you could do sort of the history of pop dance.
3: That into.
20: Because everyone's going to do the hot Latin thing.
3: But that's what you want to do. That's what it's
0: oh,
3: about.
0: That's
20: so you want to be
0: need.
20: Like everybody else?
3: No, but I want to be able to.
0: I got it. I've got it.
3: What?
0: Square dance.
3: No,
0: it there doesn't. It is.
26: You could do a combination twerk fugue and call it.
20: Nope. No, you couldn't.
0: a ferk? How about a ferk?
3: You guys are missing the whole point. I need a theme. For example, the couple that were practicing, they just came in third in the world doing a Matrix theme. So they came out in like black. What? Like the Matrix guys, and then they, yeah.
0: All with the big long coats.
3: It was beautiful. And... It's a wonderful dance.
26: I'll take the red.
0: Wait a minute. Wait
20: now
0: a minute.
20: Now our tribute to Hurricane Andrew.
0: Are we all going to be
20: a lot of slow songs?
26: Now our tribute to the Hollywood sexual abuse allegations.
3: Oh, my God.
20: Do yes. The Weinstein.
0: Are we?
20: You walk over to a plant and start doing the Froog on your groin.
3: Right. I guess this is the end of my ballroom dancing. Career, they'll
0: are
3: never
0: we
3: going
0: to have to go
3: building.
0: To some sort of performance at this?
20: I can't make it.
0: Yeah,
3: I'm not. You don't have to come.
20: What night of the week is
26: I'll
20: that?
26: Be in St. Louis
3: on a Thursday night.
20: Oh, I definitely can't make it.
0: You really are going to have a big performance and all.
3: It's a competition. I'm going to be up against 12 other celebrity dance couples or whatever.
0: You're right. Actually in, so you think you can dance? What is it called?
20: Dancing with the Stars.
0: Dancing with
3: it's
0: the Stars.
3: It's like a Dancing
0: you're
3: with the Stars.
0: You're in a Stars competition.
3: Yes.
20: Now, do they supply the man?
3: Yes, the guy I'm dancing with is the guy.
20: The
3: that
20: pro?
3: I'm dancing with. Yes.
20: You're bringing a pro to a...
3: Everybody gets a pro.
26: Well, that's how Dancing with the Stars works.
3: All the celebrities get a pro. Yeah.
20: Don't they usually marry them or run off with them? Isn't that the typical?
26: Sometimes, yeah.
3: Sakes, I'm not marrying or running
26: Robert
3: off
26: Robert Hirschbeck, I think, did.
0: How did you get conned into doing this?
3: I volunteered. I was going to do it last year, broke my ankle, couldn't do it. So I co-emceed. I enjoyed it so much. I'm doing it.
0: I can't wait for some Nancy Kerrigan-like injury from one of the other couples whacks Christy at the knee.
20: Christy Lee hit by a tire iron in the parking lot.
0: Why?
3: You guys are awful.
0: Fernando, pick me up. Take me home.
26: Nandy.
20: Now, square dancing, I've never... I don't know. I just.
3: Alleman left your partner. What the hell does that even mean?
0: Is there just going to be one competition for the evening, or do you need like two or three teams? Don't you have a theme?
20: I
0: every
20: want to
0: week?
20: Stick to square dancing okay. Just for a second. Because did you have to do that when you were in junior high school? Did you have to do
3: yes,
20: the square dancing?
3: In
20: thing?
3: Part of gym class, yeah.
20: It's part of gym class when it'd like be raining and okay, they'd put out the thing and do the square.
3: Absolutely.
0: I went to a school.
20: I didn't like that, though, because
0: my high school was so small, the girls and the guys had gym at the same time in the same gym.
20: Did you have square
0: half
20: dancing?
0: Court. Yeah, we had to go over and.
20: I'm surprised I could even do it because you hate taking any kind of direction. I can just see the Chick McGee square dance. I'll do-si-do when I want to, old man.
0: I do have a problem with authority. That's
20: suddenly
0: true.
20: You're in the vice principal's office. Mr. McGee, I understand you refuse to do-si-do. Alamon left and you wouldn't do it.
3: I bet Josh is a great dancer. You were in show choir. You had to learn some of the basic steps.
20: We've seen your,
26: your
20: jazz hands.
0: My favorite
20: hands.
0: Mornings, I don't hear him. I don't see him. I hear him in the break room, and they'll go, uh-oh, what's happening here? And he's just dancing. Yeah, that's Josh.
20: And there's nothing more delightful.
3: He's light on
20: than,
3: his feet.
20: I think there's almost nothing more delightful than a man of a certain size that can move well.
26: yeah, you're right. I mean, think about one of the most...
0: Christy said, well, he's light on his feet.
3: He is light on his feet.
0: Considering his enormity.
26: Should we ask his feet?
3: You guys are missing the point. Why do I even talk? Why do I bother talking?
26: He's lied on those things he hasn't seen for 6 years.
0: They're screaming. They're sending SOS with the little toe. Hugo, help him.
3: Oh, my gosh.
26: Everybody loves a fat guy dancing.
3: You are not fat.
26: I'm just saying, everybody loves a fat guy dancing, right? Look at Chris Farley in that brilliant SNL sketch.
20: Look at Belushi.
0: Who was the guy who had the big top hat? It covered his entire...
20: Abraham Lincoln?
0: It covered the entire top half of his body.
20: The Mad Hatter?
0: And he had a face... drawn on his belly.
3: Mr. Peanut?
0: And the
3: table
0: was out.
20: I'm out of top hat, guys. Christy and I have got all three of them.
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20: Don't continue. On the show. This is boring.
0: She's been in here. With Judge Reinhold, that's what we were talking about. Remember that day when they were both in here?
4: Yes, I do. I have a catalog. I have a steel trap for a mind. I never forget anything or am distracted anywhere.
20: We could have the President of the United States in here and he wouldn't remember.
26: Really?
0: What? I don't remember. The former President of the United States?
26: Well, he's in the green room right now.
20: You mean Barack Obama's here?
26: Oh, here he is, sir. How are you?
0: Come on in.
26: Hello. Good to see you all. That's right. I've been enjoying your program.
20: That's Bullwinkle Moose.
26: I also enjoy Ellen Burstyn. She was fine in the movie Clue.
0: She was in Clue.
26: That's right. God.
20: I'm sorry.
26: Judge Reinhold.
20: Apologize to everyone I've ever met.
0: Cashier.
26: Vice versa with Fred Savage, one of my favorite films.
20: Let's move on.
26: See you, President. Thank you.
20: Obscure movies. We have, let's see. That's the John Deere Sports Desk starring Chick McGee. Mm-hmm. And everybody else is here, too. Thank you very much. Trying to find a picture of the town in Florida named... Mayo, Florida, M-A-Y-O.
3: Yes. Mm-hmm.
20: And they, as a stunt, and they received, this seems like a pittance, the Miracle Whip people gave them between $15,000 and $25,000. Nice negotiation. They couldn't even get a hard number on it.
3: And just to film their residence.
20: Just to get all this publicity that they changed the name temporarily to Miracle Whip, Florida.
26: It's kind of fun, huh?
20: Yeah, well,
26: apparently not.
20: Well, aren't you with me? I feel they call it Miracle Whip because it's a miracle if you can eat that stuff.
26: Yeah, I mean, we grew up on it. Miracle Whip and bologna, and I can't do it. Yeah, I cannot.
0: I don't understand
3: the difference.
20: It's got some...
0: The tangy zip of Miracle Whip.
26: That's right, exactly right.
0: Yeah. What are you talking about?
26: It is tangier, for sure.
20: It's awful. Would you go to I'll tell you what, if you were sick, would you go to the Miracle Whip Clinic or the Mayo Clinic? I rest my case.
0: Well, yeah.
20: They should have changed it to Aioli, Florida.
3: Aioli's the thing now.
20: Do you eat that, Christy?
0: Which movie is it?
3: They're not fooling me by the name.
20: You don't eat aioli?
3: No.
0: Of a doctor answering the phone at the Mayo Clinic, and there's jars of mayonnaise.
26: It's airplane.
0: Is it airplane?
26: And they tell the guy, they go, hey, you got to, there's Dr. Ham on the white phone, and then the Mayo Clinic's on the, he goes, give me the ham on white, hold the mayo.
0: That's right.
20: Oh, those are great jokes.
0: That's exactly right. That's comedy, kids.
20: Now, Christy Lee is it?
3: A security guard who documented his farts for 6 months online. I don't know if it's because he ate Miracle Whip or Mayo.
0: I was captivated by this fellow.
26: Chick and I were at lunch in a crowd in a restaurant, in a public restaurant, watching this.
0: Bodart texted it to me, and we lost our minds.
26: We were laughing.
20: Yes. And then you sent me the story.
0: And I sent you the story.
3: He's been fired following a virtual internet. What?
20: Did you guys know he'd been fired?
0: Yeah, we heard Friday, I think.
3: He was fired following his viral internet fame. The guard at a Florida hospital posted videos of his farting exploits onto his Instagram account entitled Paul Flart.
26: All right. I didn't know. I had no idea.
0: I didn't know Paul Flart.
26: He was calling himself Paul Flart.
0: And I thought I saw that he Instagrammed his firing live.
3: Yes.
26: He did?
3: Yeah. The 31-year-old, whose real name is Doug, told the website Vice that the hospital, quote, lobby has really great acoustics.
26: Sure.
3: And he began recording his flagellant episodes while visiting at the hospital's front desk.
26: Or was he working there?
3: He was apparently.
20: He works there.
3: He was stopping by the desk. He was like visiting the front. He was stopping by the front desk.
26: No, he was always sitting. I don't know.
20: Maybe he was the front desk clerk. I don't know.
3: Maybe he was a security guard and walked around a lot and that. I don't know. I don't know. After a compilation video, though, was shared on Reddit, Doug was fired from his job. But he did live stream the event on Instagram. His firing.
26: The guy should not have been fired. There were no logos in the back. No. You didn't know where he worked.
0: It was hilarious.
26: It was. It took 6 seconds out of his day.
20: You gotta fight for your right
19: to fun. Little Beastie Boys for you.
0: Hello, Bob and Tom show.
5: Hey, Bob and Tom, it's Donnie Baker.
1: Hi, Donnie.
19: Hey, Donnie.
5: I agree with you. He should have never been fired. I hope he sues their ass.
19: Well, yes.
5: And what they're doing to this intestinally challenged man just ain't right. Mm-hmm. I swear to God. You can't just fire people for documenting their farts.
3: Apparently, yeah.
5: That's their personal property, Christy.
3: Oh.
5: The fact remains, job farts are basically gossip, but in a different language.
19: What, silly?
5: I swear to God. Or he could just argue they weren't farts, but by law, he could just say it was a clear case of his ass sneezing. I swear to God.
19: Hmm.
5: Okay. Not to mention, had this dude been some dick from Harvard who documented his farts for a thesis paper, you know they'd be giving him a Nobel Peace Prize today. But since he's just security guard, and all his bosses are raising a stink now, which I think is dumb. I think he deserves a raise.
19: Why?
5: He's a security guard. And he proved on video that he always had one in the chamber. I swear to God. I can see now, if he was like lighting his farts at his desk,
1: right,
5: or setting off fire alarms in the sprinkler system, then maybe he deserves to be fired. But this is as harmless as making personal copies at work, or taking extra office supplies, or combing through the break room fridge, snagging unclaimed leftovers.
3: That's
1: thievery. It's all theft, I think, yeah.
3: Yeah.
5: He's just passing gas. I'm pretty sure firing a guy for farting is a flatulent discrimination.
19: Legally, of course, yeah.
5: If I was this guy, I'd be calling the law offices Peter Geraci. And then I'd call ACLU, FDIC, and I would definitely call the FAA.
3: Hmm.
19: The
3: FAA?
5: Yeah, you know, the Future Farters of America.
3: Well, that's the FFA. Okay.
5: They'd have to take on this guy's case. What's he supposed to do? He's a security guard. If he stepped away from his post every time he had to rip ass, then they say he's wasting company time and endangering innocent lives. I think we should all get behind this guy and protest for his job back.
1: I'm with you.
5: Maybe not directly behind him. Maybe more. You guys catch my drift?
1: Sure.
0: Oh, yeah.
5: You know he's going to be famous. He'll probably be a new spokesman for Beano or Hormel Chili. Probably see him on Glenn Beck today with a new book. I got fired for farting. See my book, Winds of Change. I'll say like this. At least he's made some noise. Man, those are harmless, what he did. He has made some noise. Those, the worst are the SBDs.
1: Oh, yeah.
3: Yeah.
5: I used to get those every day right after break at work. I remember the first time I started on this job, nobody had any idea I could pass them that way. I got a good number of people off guard. I ain't bragging, but one day I had it so bad I was crop dusting enough acreage to kill 40 head of cattle. I swear to God. And this was during winter when they couldn't crack the windows. Not bragging, but the smell was so bad, HR even had to call in grief counselors.
1: Oh, yeah.
5: I got this.
0: I'll say.
1: Has anybody started a GoFundMe for this guy yet?
3: He'll get a job quickly, I bet.
19: I don't know.
0: All flart.
1: I love him. Love him. Tom, if you're in an elevator, it's you and one other person.
3: Uh-huh.
1: And you have to pass gas. Do you prefer it to be loud?
19: No, with, God. With, no, with, no, no, no.
1: With,
19: you have to
1: wait
19: hold
1: a minute.
19: It. You have to hold it.
1: Loud with no. You it's one of the
0: There's
1: other.
0: No choice.
1: Loud with no odor.
0: It's coming out.
1: Or silent but deadly. And because the person knows it's you. Yeah. Either way.
0: You both know it's you. Right.
19: Boy, this is a Sophie's choice, isn't it? I guess the SBD. How about you?
1: Oh.
19: Would you go for the full?
1: Yeah, I'd go loud, no odor.
19: Would you cough or something to try to?
3: Do the loud ones have odor?
1: Oh, they can. Yeah,
19: sure. But it's possible.
1: That's and the sometimes about, the silent ones don't.
19: This is a nuanced discussion.
0: You just don't really know.
1: Yeah.
3: Wow. That's a gamble.
1: Chick, noise or smell?
0: I'm going to go noise.
1: Yeah, I am too. Yeah.
0: Chuckle.
1: It's less rude, I think.
0: Have a good day. Get off the elevator.
3: Oh, excuse me.
19: So, this guy, probably the way the culture works these days, this guy, judging by last week's guest, he'll probably have a Netflix special.
1: I'd watch it. I would watch it.
3: Oh, boy.
1: Paul Flart. Live and in person. Yeah.
19: Or they'll be...
3: All he's doing is farting.
19: Or they'll be like adventure farting with Paul Flart.
1: Have you seen the video, Christy?
3: No, I haven't.
1: There are some where like
26: It's all edited together. Not really, no.
3: He doesn't make himself
26: There's some that
3: laugh?
26: Surprise him.
3: Okay.
26: But then there are others where you can tell, like...
0: It's all right here. It's all his facial expressions.
26: And there are some where you can tell he almost got caught. Like, he all of a sudden he turns real quick because somebody must have been walking.
0: And at one point in the video, you can see he's gotten a haircut, and then his hair grows
26: it's
0: out.
26: It's wonderful.
0: It's
26: might be the best movie of the year.
0: Okay. might win Best Picture with this new Oscar category.
26: Yeah, that's right. Yeah.
6: Better than that murder movie from the Hollywood...
3: Speaking of going viral, a customer service complaint is going viral after it was first made 3,800 years ago.
26: Huh?
3: In the Babylonian tablet from the Sumerian city-state of Ur.
0: Can we get a water clay pot over here?
3: A man named Nani... complained that he received the wrong grade of copper ore from a merchant by the name of Inasir. Nani wrote, quote, "How have you treated me for that copper? You have withheld my money back from me in enemy territory. It's now up to you to restore my money to me in full. I have sent as messengers gentlemen like ourselves to collect the bag with my money."
26: Huh.
3: The tablet, which is the oldest documented customer complaint, is on display at the British Museum.
6: Well, this guy's been on hold.
26: Oh, yeah.
6: For 3,800 years.
0: He's still waiting.
3: Images of the tablet recently went viral on Reddit.
26: Thine call is very important to us.
0: Standeth by. Please. Standeth by.
3: The message was written in the now extinct Akkadian language. Well, who still speaks it? Oh. How do they know what it says?
0: Oh, Akkadian. Sure.
26: Oh, I'm fluent in Akkadian. Yeah.
3: Are you? Really?
26: Huh. Gerbil. That means yes.
3: Yeah.
0: Wow. Akkadian. That's the foremost authors.
6: So he took a lot of time to carve this thing out
3: in a tablet. Yeah.
6: Okay. Very nice. What the complaint is? What the guy's robbing him of his money?
26: Yeah, apparently. He didn't get the copper that he asked for.
6: Okay.
26: That he apparently paid for.
6: Okay. Well, good for him. Wonder if he got it. Going to be hard to tell, huh?
26: Oh, yeah. Yeah, we don't know if that tablet was effective.
0: This is one of those stories you have to make up your own ending.
3: In Akkadian.
6: P.S. Your daughter gave me gonorrhea.
0: Don't know why.
26: Want to take it down Vulgar Road.
6: Well, no, because we have...
0: came up.
6: Well, because we have syphilis in the news.
26: Oh, all right. So it was a ham-fisted segue.
0: Yeah, I jammed it in there.
6: Ham-fisted. I
0: think it was ham-fisted.
6: No one mentioned fisting. I object.
3: Health officials in the UK are reporting that hot weather and dating apps are to blame for a rise in syphilis. Health chiefs have warned that the recent heat wave is behind an increase in the spread of the infection.
26: Heat wave?
3: As more people have been sexually active, Josh. Apparently the heat brings out the heat.
26: Oh, I would have thought the opposite.
3: Me
6: tropical
3: too.
6: Huh. Heat. Remember too hot. We had the story last week about some South American country that's telling people because of the heat, do not hook up.
26: Right.
3: Dating apps are also contributing to a rise in the number of people suffering from sexually transmitted diseases, as it's easier than ever for people to meet.
6: That seems the more likely culprit to me.
26: Yes.
6: Than the heat. I don't know.
3: Unless
6: well,
3: you're
6: maybe,
3: better.
6: Maybe when it's hot, it's harder to tell. It's harder to tell that it's hotter when you're urinating.
0: Well, can't you get syphilis in a swimming pool?
26: Oh, yes. Yeah.
0: With the heat and the swimming pools and the germs.
26: It burns when I pee. Everything burns. It's so hot.
0: That's right, yeah.
26: The heat and the swimming pool.
0: That's right.
26: Can you get syphilis from a swimming pool? I think you're right, Jack. Yeah.
0: I think so. Absolutely. Yeah.
26: I have a friend who got it from a diving board.
0: Yeah. Toilet seat, diving board. Some guy's
6: I think the larger thing, with things like Tinder out there. Yes, they could little poem. I went to Tinder. Wait a minute. I went to Tinder and now my genitals are tender. A little tribute to syphilis.
0: Not even a near rhyme. I'm trying to.
26: It burns like a cinder? Something like that? Yeah.
3: Oh, nice. There you go.
6: Oh. Return to cinder.
26: Return to Tinder.
6: Address unknown. Gonorrhea.
0: Address. Return to. What is that? Oh, mail. Right.
6: Oh, like you don't use the mail anymore?
0: I don't.
3: You mean, mailed something
6: today. What about the packages that arrive at your house on a daily basis?
0: Well, that's not the mail. That's UPS and FedEx. I mean,
6: sometimes it's the mail.
26: Some are USPS. You'd be surprised.
0: I don't think you need
6: snob.
0: To spell around me.
6: Mr.
0: Quite aware.
3: Do you ever get those confused, USPS and UPS, and you go to the wrong place thinking that you have to pick up a package? You're like,
6: Let's move on. We have we have some.
3: Couldn't it just be?
0: I think it's great how it's just common knowledge. We all just blatantly hate each other. I love it. This is the best.
6: What do you got, Christine?
3: Flushing your disposable contacts down the toilet or washing them down the drain may contribute to the problem of microplastic pollution.
26: Yes, but the rats have never seen more clear.
3: You're making me do this because you're mad about your straws, right? So is this...
20: I think the straw thing is a big red herring.
3: When the lenses make their way to a wastewater treatment facility, they do not biodegrade easily.
26: Straws are killing the red
3: herring.
26: And they
3: may fragment and make their way into surface water. There they can cause environmental damage and may add to the growing problem of microplastic pollution. That's according to the New York Times.
26: Who does that anyway? Did you?
3: No, I don't have contacts, but I would never.
26: Don't most people have a trash can right next to their toilet?
3: I wouldn't think to just throw it in the trash.
20: Hey, come on. What about the nearsighted fish? They got to have something. Fisheye lens. No, I'm just saying we have to learn how to properly dispose of this stuff, certainly.
26: Yeah.
20: But if you're not giving out a plastic straw in Kansas City, Missouri, I'm not sure how that's going to make its way to the ocean. Maybe you should bag your garbage better. We'll figure it out. I'm sorry. It's just that I'm doing my part by carrying hundreds of straws in my car. So when I
3: now, when you go into a restaurant that doesn't serve them and you bring out your own, do they give you the dirty eye?
20: They can go to hell.
0: How about our oceans? Can our oceans go to hell?
20: As far as my straws are concerned, apparently they can.
0: Okay.
20: That wasn't my straw on the nose of that tortoise. I saw that.
0: Absolutely wasn't yours.
26: You're 100% sure.
20: Well, that would be a great new movie, The Incredible Journey.
0: I had a paper straw at sushi the other day for my vodka soda. It was delightful.
20: What doesn't surprise you about that story, anybody? The beverage.
0: Well, knowing who I work with, I have 7 vodka sodas.
20: The actual number was?
26: 3 by my count.
0: 2, 3, 6.
20: This is at lunch?
26: Yeah.
0: Yes.
20: Do you wear dinner? Do you wear an international watch that always tells you where it's 5 o'clock?
0: Depends on how much interaction I've had with you during the morning. To be quite honest,
20: I'm sorry, Christy.
3: How many vodka soda day is it today?
0: I'm going to say a baker's dozen, and maybe some glazed donuts.
26: Chick was drinking at breakfast the other day.
3: What?
0: That's right. I sure was.
26: Had some mimosas.
0: I had a couple of mimosas at breakfast. What was that, 10:30?
20: Well, mimosa is a Spanish word for alcoholic.
0: Yes. I'm the one that's out. Yeah. Okay.
20: What time of day was it?
26: 10:30, 11.
0: I just said if you'd listen to conversation, that would help.
20: Oh, I'm sorry. The captain of listening over there. You caught me once.
0: Once! We've only caught him once on listening. You're right. I'm sorry.
20: Christy, back to you.
3: Married couple in China. It's impossible. Who were unable to conceive for 4 years found out why they were doing it wrong.
26: Oh, no.
3: The unnamed man and woman from BZ visited an obstetrician with a name
26: from Boo.
0: That can't be right.
3: B-I-J-I-E. B-G? They visited their OB, Liu Hongmie, who learned that the couple was having sex regularly.
26: Yes.
3: The doctor, Liu, examined the woman, though, and found she was still a virgin.
26: What happened here?
3: The doctor determined the couple had been using the wrong orifice. Yes, that's right.
26: The butt.
3: Yes. So she gave the young couple some guidelines as well as a sex ed handbook, and the woman became pregnant within months.
26: Oh, well, looky there.
0: There you go.
3: They reportedly informed the doctor they were expecting by sending 100 eggs and a live hen as gifts to her hospital.
20: So this is in a rural area, obviously.
3: Well, I've never heard of BG, but yes, the doctor said it's not uncommon, apparently, for people to lack or have misconceptions regarding sexual knowledge, part of the country.
20: That makes sense to me.
26: It
20: would have been a much funnier story if the guy had been named Wong Ho.
26: Because he was putting it in the wrong hole, you see, Jake.
20: I'm sorry, Mr. BG should be Boo Foo.
3: I
26: just want to make sure Chick
0: knew. I'll be the first to admit that I like Josh's delivery much better.
3: BG is the city they're from. They didn't name the couple. He could be Wong Ho for all we know.
26: Okay.
6: She said, I can't wait for my birthday. And then he'd do it right.
26: Yeah, it's the old switcheroo.
6: You know, the old...
21: I'm sorry, I didn't hear that. What?
6: Your birthday. Never mind, I'm sorry.
26: The couple, Wong Ho and Bum Al, said...
21: You guys know what you're doing? No, is the answer.
7: Said what, Josh?
21: Hey, welcome back to the Bob and Tom Show. We're in the O'Reilly Auto Parts Studios. There's Christy Lee.
7: Hello.
21: She's at the news desk. There's Pat Godwin.
8: Hello, chick.
21: Yeah. Yeah. Yeah, there's Jess Hooker.
11: Here I am.
21: There's Josh Arnold.
8: I just cleaned my glasses and... I can see clearly now, the rain is gone.
26: Oh, chick, you're not a fan of that wonderful song.
21: Nah, I'm not a reggae, whatever that is. Well,
26: Johnny Nash for that ass? Is that
8: you better do a reggae concert, though, right?
21: Ace Cosby. No, hey. I only go to reggae concerts because they can play the second song, and I go,
12: you just played that one.
21: I'm Chick. Hello, Tom.
13: Very much an entire genre. Just now let's just move forward here.
21: Snot.
13: It's my understanding that we are going to be visited via satellite. Yay! With news we failed to mention. There we go. There's
14: Hold
13: Jeff Oskin.
14: Friday, baby.
21: What they do?
7: I like those glasses. You
14: oh, thanks. Amazon $3.
7: Yeah.
14: Yeah. Hey, I'm Jeff Oskey. I'm here at the Failed to Mention News Desk. We give you a lot of the news each week. We don't give you all the news, so I'm here to give you the news that we have failed to mention.
21: Here's Jeff Oskey.
13: What happened to the rest of it?
14: That was enough. We learned that most people would not be happy if a friend of theirs was to date one of their exes.
21: Mm.
14: Well, you failed to mention the way I feel. Hey, man, if you're a glutton for punishment, have at her.
21: Atta boy.
14: A woman was rescued after being stuck for

0: experiment.
1: Fellas.
2: We had another earthquake last night. I don't know what happened.
1: And finally, some lady set up a kissing booth for her golden retriever. Well, you failed to mention, not to sound old-fashioned, but what happened to the actual kissing booths where you kiss chicks at the fair? I can't believe those were actually a thing, that some dad was cool with his teen daughter going down and kissing random men for a nickel. I mean, they don't even make strippers kiss the dude. And you never see the girl like 2 weeks later, see her face. Her lips are just riddled with herpes cold sores. She's got pink eye. But hey, yeah, there's a golden retriever kissing booth. That's adorable. I'm Jeff Hoskin. Hey. And this has been the news that we failed to mention.
3: What you failed to mention news.
4: Hey, Jeff. Jeffy.
5: Hi-o. Now, Patty G.
4: Yes, sir.
5: The Pat Godwin television special is now out there. 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It's great. It was filmed about a year ago. They finally got it edited. It looks great. And what's the trick to this now? There's some code
4: word. You go to the website or the app and you put in Pat Godwin, all caps, no spaces, and you get a free month.
6: Yay. Sounds but Pat's going to play us a song. Okay. But we have a story that leads into it.
5: Okay.
4: Oh, I hope they coincide.
6: I hope so, too. We haven't worked this out, have we?
4: No.
6: As we head into Father's Day weekend, high fecal bacteria levels have triggered swimming advisories at 8 New Jersey beaches and lakes, while a 9th, Beasley's Point Beach in Upper Township, Cape May, has been completely shut down by environmental officials. So be careful.
7: In other words, people will be swimming in New Jersey.
8: Yeah.
5: That's all. So the where is this?
6: This is in near the Cape May area. Yeah. Yeah.
5: Got to watch out for the sharks and the sharts.
6: Yes.
7: Shart! Shart!
5: Aqua dump, my friend. Won't you? Now, you're going to try to play the
4: ukulele. If my doctor, Dr. Shelley, is listening, I am not playing the ukulele.
5: Oh, sorry.
7: It's going to set you back.

0: you very much, Pat. Ouch.
1: I mean,
2: yikes. Very nice.
3: Yeah, see, you can move your hand a little bit.
4: No, he's not supposed to be doing that.
2: At all.
3: I'm in his left hand.
2: this leads to this.
5: It's because doing that.
2: A man in northern Nigeria has been sentenced to prison for storing human feces outside his home.
3: Who doesn't?
2: All of us don't, I hope.
4: Supposed to store it in his home?
5: Well.
2: The BBC reports Mr. Mohammed Sadu was taken to court in the city of Kano after neighbors complained about the foul smell outside his place. Mr. Sadu, whose job is to empty septic tanks, is believed to have been selling the feces to farmers to use as fertilizer.
5: Don't you?
3: Okay.
5: You hate it when guys take their work home with them?
2: Yeah. Oh, boy. He pleaded guilty to a charge of endangering public health and was sentenced to 2 weeks in prison. Residents said the stench from the property was unbearable, but Mr. Sadu ignored them when they spoke to him about it.
6: Isn't there a processing that's supposed to happen?
3: You're not supposed to use
2: human waste or fertilizer.
6: My great grandpa used to do that.
4: Just crap right there?
6: Yeah, he'd take it out there and put it on his tomatoes.
3: Oh
2: no.
6: My great grandpa Pasquale.
4: I'm going to pass on the BLT.
2: Yeah, no joke.
6: He also wore silky women's underpants to bed, but
0: this is fascinating.
7: Well, how do you know?

0: that?
1: It's just a story that's been passed. Well, I shouldn't say passed down. He would wear like a nightgown and then the matching robe. So if you went over there in the morning when he was having his coffee, he would answer the door in the silky.
2: How about that?
3: In a silky, woman's robe.
1: He just liked how it felt. And he couldn't find men's pajamas that were silky. So he
4: did he crap in the garden?
1: He did. Not in the garden. I think he took it out there.
2: Would you lift my ham? I have to go poop on the tomatoes.
5: Yikes.
3: Would he fish it out of the... Oh, man.
1: I don't know what the process was, but we do know that, yeah.
3: Well, this was in Nigeria, so I'm mm-hmm. the guy was selling it. So I'm assuming that Prince scam finally dried up, that money.
1: Yeah.
3: Every once in a while, I still get one of those. It makes me feel kind of nostalgic.
1: It is. It's old school now, right?
3: Yeah. Why, the Nigerian prince wrote me a letter
0: yesterday. I shouldn't say this, but
3: I missed him.
0: I don't think I've ever gotten one.
5: I've never gotten one.
2: Same. I'm aware of it, but I never actually.
0: I have.
1: What about the, I feel like those and the male enhancement emails were really big at the same time,
2: yeah,
1: right?
2: I did get a few of those, and I just assumed it was.
0: You know what I do get? It's PayPal. You've just authorized $19,000.
5: It's crazy. I get those a lot, too.
0: And it looks exactly... Mm-hmm. Totally legit.
3: They're getting better and better.
0: Yep. Mm-hmm.
3: It's almost to the point you can't open anything.
5: No, you just let them sue you if you actually owe them money. I'm not going to open that.
1: Right.
3: Yeah. Well, now, what's coming up in the news, Christy Lee?
5: We have Olivia Rodrigo in the news. We have...
0: Are we still calling her...
5: Rodriga.
0: Rodriga, yeah. That's what
3: we've decided to change her name.
2: It's the feminine, the proper feminine.
1: Yeah. There you go.
5: We have Ozzy in the news, and we
0: he's
5: have
0: still
5: the
0: dead,
5: Grinch.
0: Though, right?
5: Yes, he's still dead, okay. But... He's being honored in Lille, France.
2: Where is Lille, France?
0: Sharon's going to get more money out of this. You wait and see.
3: Yeah.
1: Yeah.
0: Oh, yeah.
1: Fix her face.
3: Now, a couple of other things.
2: Boy, kitty got claws.
0: What did you have for breakfast? Meow mix? Get it?
3: little tight, that face.
5: While the world is watching the stars at the FIFA World Cup, everybody's got their eyes at 3 o'clock this afternoon. Is that USA and Australia?
0: Yep, from Seattle.
5: Yeah. Yep. My friends at Hyundai have their eyes on the next generation of talent because Next doesn't wait for an invitation. Neither does Hyundai. Hyundai has always moved the future within reach. They did it when they made advanced safety standard on all their vehicles. And they've engineered their EVs with ultra-fast charging capability. And you know what? They're still working on things every day because the future isn't some far-off concept to Hyundai. It's already here. Next starts now. Hyundai, an official partner of FIFA.
3: Thank you very much, FIFA. Thank you very much, Hyundai. Thank you very much, Christy.
5: Well, that was special.
3: When we come back, would you like to eat bugs?
5: No.
3: Also, as you mentioned, Ozzy, but we got some PBR news coming up.
5: Mm-hmm.
3: And a Robin Hood is in the news, not just the movie with a friend of the show, Hugh Jackman.
2: He's not a true friend until he comes here a second time.
3: Okay. Someone get the Jackman on the phone. These are the O'Reilly Auto Parts Studios, and this is the Bob and Tom Show.
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12: 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You're right. I smother you. Your beautiful legs fit perfectly in the disposal.
9: I buried your torso in the yard. But I keep your heart in my briefcase.

0: Okay, hang on a second. I think we have Mr. Godfrey joining us on the telephone right now. Gilbert, are you there?
1: Yes.
0: Oh, hey, it's great talking to you, Gilbert. We've spoken to you many times. I don't know if you recall, but always...
1: I kind of block it out of my memory.
0: Okay. Gilbert, just to put this in context, I saw you once at the Improv mid to late 70s. There were like five people in the audience, and it was you, Seinfeld, and somebody else. But to this day, I remember... an improvisational piece you did, you grabbed a stool and held it up and declared yourself Quadra Dick.
1: Yes. Oh, my God.
0: Congratulations. Tell us a little bit about the
1: documentary. That was an intellectual bit.
0: Yes.
1: One that you really had to think about.
0: It made me howl. It was so funny. Gilbert, can you swim?
1: No. There's a million things I can't do.
0: Yeah, I went to college in New York City with a lot of guys that couldn't drive or swim, and whenever I ask someone that, they act like I'm some kind of prick. But yeah, if you grow up in the city, there aren't a lot of pools.
1: Yeah, I mean, just for the record, I think you're a prick.
0: So you've been listening to the show. Hey, Gilbert.
1: But why bring up trivial matters?
0: I gotta feel so honored. Thank
2: you. And then I was going to talk about washers and dryers, how the new washers and dryers are going to email us in Texas when a load is done or a lint filter needs to be changed.
3: Brilliant.
4: Yeah, that's a good idea too.
2: I don't know. Like we don't get enough emails from people. Now I got to talk to my appliances.
3: Yeah.
2: That's the last thing I need. I'm out to dinner. Oh, who keeps texting you? Oh yeah, my dishwasher's pissed off at me. The fridge thinks its door is open. The cable box is on. The whole house is angry. I got to get out of here. Enjoy your dinner.
0: That's great. Is that true, though, about the texting appliances, or is that a premise?
3: I guarantee
2: that. No, that's absolutely. I read about that, and I was so, like, excited. I'm like, I'm going to get this on the Tonight Show before everybody else starts doing jokes about washers and dryers. And, of course, I forget it, and I sit down and Jay goes,
5: hey, you'll do it the next time. Don't worry about it.
0: That's a great joke, though. That's so.
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7: Hello.
6: Hello. There's Pat Godwin.
8: Hey, Chick.
6: Hey, there's Jess Hooker.
9: Hello.
6: Hello. There's Josh Arnold.
10: Hi there.
6: Okay. There's Ace Cosby.
11: Hey, Chick.
6: I'm Chick McGee.
7: What'd you expect from him?
6: Hello, Tom. I got my eye on him.
7: All right. Oh, boy.
10: Hello, Chick McGee. You find your guys yet?
6: No, not yet. It's idling.
10: Once again, Chick is trying to find...
6: We're trying to milk this. It's going to be a running gag.
10: A couple of people for his high school reunion. When is the reunion exactly?
6: September 12th, I think.
9: Maybe they should have given you some cute girls to look and find. That would have motivated you more. No? No?
6: Maybe that would have been a good idea.
9: Maybe.
6: Possibly. Yeah.
9: Yeah.
6: Yeah.
9: Are these good-looking guys?
6: Very handsome, as I recall.
9: All
6: yes.
9: Right. Well, then that's your motivator.
6: Maybe. Charles Baseman was, we always called him, I did not come up with this, but Tom, we called him First.
8: Oh, really?
7: Because of Base.
9: That's good.
7: First
9: Baseman. Yeah.
6: Oh, what an awful nickname, right?
10: First. That's cool.
9: That's good.
10: Any nickname that has an interesting origin story?
9: Mm-hmm.
10: I think that's good.
6: Okay.
10: Call him First.
6: Weren't you Butch, right? Everybody called you Butch?
10: Dude or Butch.
6: Doodle.
10: Doodleberry.
6: Doodleberry. Does Tom Griswold look like
9: true?
6: A doodleberry?
9: Yeah.
10: When I was a little boy, my sister called me Doodleberry.
6: Well, that's sweet.
9: That's why I call my daughter that.
10: Then
9: Doodle.
10: it evolved into Dude, pre Lebowski, if you will.
9: Yeah.
6: And then it evolved into Jerk.
10: Witty. Christy Lee is at the Bob and Tom news desk.
7: Pop star Olivia Rodrigo says she smelled fans wearing diapers while she's been on stage. During an appearance on Kiss Radio, Ms. Rodriguez was asked about the worst place she'd ever had to relieve herself. What a question.
9: Yeah.
7: The 23-year-old replied,
10: no kidding.
7: Right?
9: Was she here?
7: Come on. Pardon?
9: I said, was she here?
7: Yeah.
9: Sounds like a question somebody would ask.
7: She said,
10: never ask that.
7: She said, quote, I can't think of anything for myself, but I have been to certain concerts and certain festivals where people wear diapers so that they can be in the front row of the show. And that's been an experience as a performer that I have actually smelled.
9: That'd be awful.
11: Oh, so they're wearing them by choice.
7: Yes.
10: Well, so they want to get up front.
7: Yeah, they don't want to have to leave. They don't want to lose their spot. Like at Lollapalooza or something.
8: Or the Tom Jones Show.
6: Yeah.
7: Well, they're wearing diapers for another reason.
6: If you get in to see
10: Tom at a Tom Jones show, these,
6: you get in to see TJ, you don't want to lose your spot.
3: No.
10: And didn't I just see, or maybe you just said that Tom Jones is going back on stage in Vegas?
7: Yeah.
10: And
7: he's,
3: what, yeah.
7: 86?
3: 85 or something?
6: Sex, boom.
9: Is it good? Is it a good show?
3: Eddie and I saw him.
10: Yeah. He's good.
7: He was good.
9: Yeah.
7: Huh. A giant statue of Ozzy.
10: So wait a second. So she's saying that she's on stage and
7: she can smell people in the front row, apparently, who are wearing diapers. That's what she's saying.
10: Wow. That is rough.
6: Maybe the bass player was just farting.
7: Maybe.
6: You don't know.
7: I'm sure she's number one.
10: You take it. So if the answer to this is, if you want it, because they call it riding the rail, to be up there in front.
9: Oh,
10: take like your take. You knew that.
9: I didn't know that.
10: Well,
6: God only knows.
7: I love that. Ace, who told you that?
9: I don't know if it's true.
10: Al Jackson told me that. It's a fact.
7: Okay.
10: Riding the rail.
9: Oh, okay.
10: Take your grandma with you. You can blame it on her. It's not me, Olivia.
6: I'm thinking you should have gone grandpa. I think that was the only... having a lady in her advanced years doing that wouldn't make it... Now, a filthy old man, that may kind of...
10: Is that funnier?
6: Yeah.
3: Grandpa's funny.
6: Try that. Let's take it again from the top.
10: Okay. We could take that great Bill Withers tune and turn it into Grandma's Bag.
6: Oh, I see what you were throwing. Okay.
10: Ostomy joke.
6: That's a good song. Okay.
7: A giant statue of Ozzy Osbourne has been unveiled at Hellfest in France. Sharon shared a video of the statue, which was created by French contemporary artist Philippe Pasqua. It stands approximately 20 feet tall, weighs roughly 16,000 pounds.
10: Jesus.
7: And it was erected ahead of the four-day festival in Lyon. The black statue of the late rocker appears as though it has erupted from the ground with boulders piled around it.
3: Oh, that's kind of cool.
7: Mm-hmm. It is Hellfest. There you go.
9: Oh, wow.
3: Yeah, it's cool looking.
4: That is. Mm-hmm. Yeah, I agree.
9: Okay.
7: Now, what do they do with that after Hellfest?
10: They put it in the Rodin Museum.
7: Oh, really?
10: Right next to the Thinker.
7: Huh.
3: Yeah, I like it. Yeah.
10: Yeah, it looks like they're going to leave. I would assume they just leave it there, huh? Looks pretty heavy. Yeah.
7: Well, 16,000 pounds.
10: Wouldn't want to have to move
7: it. Well, I mean, is that the only thing they use that venue for? I mean, if you've got, the charity horse show coming up next weekend.
10: Well, they could use a little bit of Ozzy.
9: Sure.
7: All right. Hey, Jim Carrey reportedly in talks to reprise his role as the Grinch for a sequel to How the Grinch Stole Christmas. According to The Hollywood Reporter, Ron Howard returning as director to the yet untitled sequel to the 2000 film. The 2000 movie took home the Best Makeup Oscar for Rick Baker and Gail Rowell Ryan, who transformed Mr. Carrey for the role. We all know about this. It took, 8 hours a day? And he said it was extremely difficult.
6: Well,
3: he learned torture techniques, like how to
7: deal with it.
3: Yeah.
6: Well, what they should do, if they're going to release a sequel to a holiday movie, they should, Elf, look no farther than, further
3: classic.
6: Than Elf. That great movie, Elf.
3: You know what's funny about Elf is nothing.
7: As Josh mentioned, Carrey got the help of a man who trained CIA agents to withstand torture to get through his makeup ordeal, and thanks to the makeup eventually being reduced to just 3 hours a day. So I'm sure that that's come a long way in 26 years.
3: Carrey even said he wants to do motion capture instead of doing
7: all that. Yeah. That would make sense. Yeah, there you go.
10: Yeah, I know a lot of people like that, but I hated that movie.
7: You hated The Grinch?
3: He is so good in it.
10: Yeah. I know, but I hated the camera angle thing that Ron Howard did.
6: Oh, you don't like that when it's on askew.
10: That really bugged me.
6: The Batman TV show did that when they were in their villains.
10: And my daughters love the movie. I can't watch it.
7: That's in our.
10: Do we need? Does it need a sequel? I mean, they've already.
3: I don't think it.
10: I know the long version of the cartoon they made stunk.
3: Does it need a sequel? Boy, I can't wait to watch Toy Story 5. Bye. Says Tom.
10: There's a slight difference.
7: Why?
10: One's a work of genius. The other is lesser.
6: There is no explaining you. You know that? Zero.
10: I mean, isn't the Grinch story kind of the arc is over?
7: But
3: Who knows what they'll come up with?
10: What's he going to steal? Easter this time?
6: Maybe Cindy Lou Who comes back and makes it personal or something. You don't know.
3: Yeah. Who's to say?
7: That would be interesting.
6: She's all grown up now.
10: Money grab. Sorry.
3: Yeah. Oh, boy. Can you? How yeah. dare these movies want to turn a profit?
7: Yeah, like Toy Story 5.
3: Yeah, isn't that awful?
10: Well, they're meeting at the young socialists.
6: Yeah, that's all right. We're a charity.
3: You're the one complaining about people making money.
6: You know
3: what socialism
6: is? Just moving and words are falling out. You don't even know what you're saying anymore.
10: My buddy from your class reunion's on my side.
6: Socialist.
10: I already found him.
3: Oh, that joke's over, isn't it?
6: Yeah, way over.
7: Yeah, you can't talk about that anymore.
6: Hey, this will be fun. I'll do this. And now I can't do it again because it won't be fun anymore. So that's okay.
7: Pabst Blue Ribbon has released what they are calling the Freedom Pack, in honor of America's 250th birthday.
3: What's this?
7: It includes 10 25-ounce cans, Josh, a total of 250 ounces of beer.
10: Really, you drink that, and you'll, by the way, lose your freedom. Because you'll be in stir, as they say.
7: The packaging features the American flag, monster trucks jumping over flames, and a bald eagle.
3: All right.
7: A limited run of 4,000 packs currently available nationwide.
3: So they're 1 ounce bigger than tall boys.
9: Yeah.
3: That's fun.
10: Yeah, but did you ever drink a tall boy?
3: All the time.
9: Oh, yeah.
10: Really?
3: Yeah.
9: That's what you do, Edward. Those
3: are typically 40s. And I've never done that, but
9: Edward 40 hands.
6: Yeah, Edward 40 hands, yeah.
9: Do you know this?
3: That has to be at a pool party or a lake party.
9: Yeah. And you have to have a buddy. You have to have a buddy. You duct tape 40-ounce beers to each hand, and you can't take them off until you finish
3: until they're empty.
9: Yeah. Oh.
3: So it's what? 3.5 beers per. So.
9: Yeah.
7: I couldn't do that.
10: But I mean, in the summertime, it's beer soup after about 20 minutes.
9: You got to drink fast.
3: Yeah. Ugh. That's part of the hard part. Nobody said Edward 40 ants was easy.
6: No. Well, it wouldn't be fun if it was easy.
10: And then as soon as you drink all of them, it's time for gas station fireworks.
9: Yeah.
10: let's blow some.
3: I bonged a 40 once, and I was celebrated for weeks.
9: Yeah, that's awesome.
7: Wow,
4: we called those warheads. You guys call them warheads?
3: Yeah. Every now and again, we'd call them warheads.
9: Did you do Century Club?
3: Never did that.
9: No. Century Club is 100 shots of beer in 100 minutes.
3: Way harder than I think I started.
9: I got to
3: 37. And went, this isn't going to be fun. Yeah, I want to have the rest of my day.
9: Right, yeah.
3: You don't realize how quick a minute goes.
6: Bob and I tried to do 9 beers and 9 innings at a Cubs-Reds game. I made it the middle of the third.
9: That's a really long second
6: inning. Yeah.
3: Oh.
9: Yeah.
6: Okay.
9: I did.
10: Hello, Christy?
7: Oh, an ancient oak tree linked to the legend of Robin Hood, as we have the Robin Hood movie coming out as well, has sadly died.
3: Oh, my.
10: Do you think the timing of this is just coincidental?
7: Yeah. No. Officials with the Royal Society for the Protection of Birds say the major oak in Sherwood Forest is believed to have been about 1,200 years old.
3: You think the tree up and died, or somebody murdered it to get publicity for this?
10: That's my question.
4: It's a little too convenient.
6: I've got a question about the Association of Society for Birds. Do they have like a call center and a staff?
7: Maybe. This is in England, so they have a
3: bird call center. Please.
7: The tree failed to sprout leaves this spring, leading experts to conclude it has died.
3: Because it was promoting a film.
7: Conservationists say decades of heavy tourism likely compacted the soil around the tree, making it harder for water to reach its roots.
10: You didn't think about this?
7: Why didn't they
10: 100
7: just,
10: years ago, maybe
7: put some, they could have roped it off.
10: Yeah, they or maybe, I don't know, put some platforms to walk around.
7: Recent heat waves and drought conditions may also have played a role.
3: Oh, the weather's killing us.
6: Global.
7: According to legend, the major oak once sheltered Robin Hood as he hid from the Sheriff of Nottingham in Sherwood Forest.
3: Huh. Hmm.
7: They're going to leave it up, though. Did you read the rest of that?
3: I think a dead tree is kind of cool in that
7: Yeah,
3: regard.
7: they're going to
3: you don't want to cut that down.
4: No,
7: they're
4: going to
7: leave it up. There's a reason for it.
3: That's a cool looking tree.
7: That is a cool tree.
10: For the birds? Or?
6: Why don't you call the bird center there? The bird call center.
3: You look at the Coliseum and go, you know, we should just tear this pile of junk down.
10: It's a dead tree.
7: Yeah, but you don't have to take it down. It still provides nutrients in the ecosystem, and it is helpful to the environment.
3: It's still going
7: to
3: get some tourism.
7: Yeah.
10: It's cool at Halloween.
3: Oh, yeah.
10: Kind of scary looking, I guess.
3: Sorry to bother you.
10: No, I...
6: did he give you that story?
7: Yeah, I did.
10: Jane saw it up.
6: You're heckling yourself more and more.
10: I wanted to plug... Hugh Jackman's movie.
3: He didn't care for you.
4: You came out of the gate strong with him.
8: Would you call my brother? Would you call my wife? Would you call my...
6: God, you're embarrassing.
8: I hate you. Call her. She loved you, too.
10: Okay. Yeah. What's coming up in the news, Christy Lee?
7: Coming up, have you ever eaten bugs? Well, you might like them, and...
6: If I can go home now, I'll eat a bug.
7: And be careful if you buy something as is.
3: Oh, boy.
7: Mm-hmm. Especially a home. We'll talk about it.
10: Yeah, that could be bad.
3: Caveat emptor.
6: Yes!
10: Now, I want to talk to you about your money. Money, money, money, money. How about your house? Do you own it? Well, maybe it's worth a lot more than it was when you bought it. They say the average house, 10-year-old house, if you've owned it for 10 years, rather, I should say, it's probably doubled in value, depending on the place you live, et cetera, et cetera. A 5-year-old house, they say up 30 to 40 to 50% more, depending on your exact situation. This is where American financing comes in. They'd like you to take advantage of the fact that your house is worth more by doing a refi. 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
6: Hey, welcome back to the Bob and Tom Show in the O'Reilly Auto Parts Studios. At the news desk, it's Christy Lee.
7: Here I am.
6: There's Pat Godwin.
4: Hello.
6: There's Jess Hooker.
17: Hello.
6: There's Josh Arnold.
18: Gotta get out of here.
7: We're almost Cosby. There, buddy. 15 more minutes.
6: I'm Chick McGee. Hello, Tom.
10: Hello, Chick McGee. Josh.
19: Hi.
10: It's okay.
19: I'm just being
10: You need to go. No.
7: Are you doing something special for Father's Day?
6: I hope it's a surprise, and he's not, so put out.
10: Not really sure.
6: Oh, so then they don't want me to go to a restaurant.
3: Fathers, would you say, by and large, for Father's Day, less is more? They want less?
17: Yeah. Oh, yeah, I would say. So, am I the only one with a dad in here?
3: Yes.
6: Yeah. I think so.
4: Yep. You are.
17: All right.
4: Yeah.
7: Guess you're going to be
4: That's
7: there.
4: Cool.
10: Well, so far you're two. So far
7: down.
10: You're two for two.
17: I was trying to stay on theme. Yeah.
10: Okay.
3: What are you doing for your daddy?
17: I'm getting him a shirt and a card.
3: Nice.
17: Yeah. And yeah.
3: Are you guys huggers?
17: No, God, no.
3: I kind of
17: where
3: had
17: I
3: a
17: learned
3: feeling
17: not
3: you
17: to
3: were.
17: Hug. Yeah. that's where it started.
6: All right.
3: Would he be really thrown if you went up and gave him a hug?
17: No, we're good at faking hugs for the sake of everybody else, but it's not. Yeah. We're not really good at hugging.
10: Have you already got the shirt?
17: No, I have to go get it today.
10: Is it some special kind of shirt?
17: No, I just usually get him...
3: FBI?
6: I tell you what, we will all pitch in and buy it if you get him a Who Farted t-shirt.
3: Yes.
6: He would love that, I would think.
17: I don't think he would.
3: No, or I'm with Stupid and the arrow's pointing to his penis.
4: Yeah, no. That's a good one. I like that one. No.
10: What is the one...
6: Or the boss man pointing to his penis.
10: What's the one, Inspector? What is it?
3: Yeah, female body inspector.
10: Oh, that's
3: body.
10: Okay. That's the FBI.
6: FBI one. Shirt, yeah.
10: I'm sure he'd love that.
3: Greg Warren is spending a couple days on the beach this week, and we were talking on the phone, and I begged him. I said, I will buy the shirt and give you a little extra money if you wear an FBI shirt on.
17: Yes, please.
3: He won't do it.
7: Or that, or the one where it looks like you're a female wearing a bikini.
4: That's always good. Always
17: cover
4: good.
17: Up. I love that.
4: I fell for that one night.
6: That's a good one.
7: Oh, that would be the best. Yeah.
10: Notice everyone telling you this no longer has a living father.
17: No, that's
4: correct.
10: Okay. Yeah, okay.
7: Well,
10: let's turn it back to Christy Lee over at the news desk. What's going on?
7: Three sets of skeletal remains were discovered inside a foreclosed home that had been auctioned as is.
6: Huh.
7: Connecticut State Police said troopers responded to the house in Burlington after the new owner discovered the remains. While the Office of the Chief Medical Examiner has not determined cause of death.
3: Oh, they are real.
7: Yeah.
3: Okay.
7: State police said there's no indication of foul play.
6: Actually,
7: how would they know?
6: No, it was just people were still waiting for their realtor to call them back.
7: No indication of foul play, suspicious circumstances, or any criminal aspect.
10: What do you mean suspicious circumstances? You got dead bodies in the place?
7: Or they just all decide to not eat? And
10: not just one. You got three of them.
3: Have they checked the carbon monoxide detectors?
7: Yeah, no joke. The discovery has raised questions about whether the foreclosure sale can proceed.
3: Okay.
7: Well, yeah, because maybe there's an inheritance
6: I was going to say you have to disclose that, don't you?
7: Well, if nobody's been in there, so they didn't know if it was sold as is.
3: If you really loved a house, and then you found out that a dead body had recently been found in there and removed, but they were going to take like $50,000 off the price, what would you go ahead and still?
7: Hell yeah, I would.
17: Yeah.
6: I would think.
10: In some states, there's some stuff like that you have to disclose.
7: Some states,
17: correct. If you ask. Yeah.
10: But I mean, this is weird. Does it say how old the bodies were?
7: No, it's all the information I have. I could do another detail.
10: But it said what, skeletal remains?
7: Yeah, so they've been there a while.
17: How long does that take?
6: 6 weeks.
7: I'm thinking the humidity's correct.
10: I'm thinking a long, long time.
17: I feel like, years, right?
10: They must have been like partially buried in the crawl space.
3: If they're inside, honestly, it takes longer than if they were in the woods.
17: Yeah.
7: You think they were buried in the crawl space? I'm just seeing them like laying on a couch or something.
3: Yeah, the story didn't say.
7: Yeah,
6: I think Christy has them in a traditional family scene in the home.
17: They were watching TV.
7: And like he said, carbon monoxide.
10: No. Then
3: you don't think so?
10: That would be suspicious circumstances. Then
3: But
7: then what? Buried in a crawl space isn't suspicious.
17: Where do you put your bodies?
6: Yeah, if you're going to bury a body, it's right in the crawl space.
10: I mean, I've seen those commercials with the guy. What's the guy? I forget his name now. Where he's redoing the crawl spaces for people.
17: Oh yeah,
10: he's down there underneath. And
17: Mike Rowe.
10: Yeah. Those are cool. Those crawl spaces, you could live in them.
17: They look great.
10: Have you noticed that?
17: Yeah.
10: That commercial? It's like, wow, this crawl space is nicer than my living room. This is great. No, but I mean, if they're skeletal remains, that means they had to be there for a long, long time.
7: Right.
10: So they had to be buried.
7: Okay. It says here, records show the volunteer fire department made two trips to a home where the remains were found. Call logs show the fire department responded to three medical calls at the home in November of 2021. So it was November 28th, November 29th, and December 18th, all in 2021. Wow.
3: Boy, this is helpful. It typically takes 3 weeks to several years for a body to become a skeleton.
17: But I think, like you said, it depends.
3: Temperature, humidity, bugs, animals.
17: Dirt.
10: Yeah. Like, are there still skeletons in the Titanic?
3: I think so.
6: Yeah.
7: I think so.
10: Do they stay preserved?
6: Mm-hmm.
10: Would that be, that'd be creepy.
3: Maybe the bones are gone by now.
6: No, I think the flesh actually stays on the bones. It's a seawater thing.
7: Oh, Jesus.
3: And maybe the cold?
6: That's right.
3: But they've got to be picked.
17: Like a pickle.
3: They're like crabs and lobsters down there picking.
6: Think about it. Saline. That's all saline. It's an ocean of saline.
3: I guess so.
10: This is the Dumb Science Friday.
6: Thank you.
10: The alternative. Yeah, I want to find out more about this. There's something weird about
7: About June 14th, Burlington Volunteer Fire Department called to the home by police to test for carbon monoxide in the air. But none was found.
3: Okay.
6: Nope, it turned out to be love in the air.
3: Yeah, they died of love.
6: Yes.
3: Sometimes it is smothering.
10: I wonder what kind of deal they got on the place.
7: I don't know.
10: They bought it at auction, and they weren't allowed to. You're not allowed to go inside before you buy it?
7: Court records show the four-bedroom home was bought in 2019. Mortgage payments were made regularly until November 2024.
9: Huh.
7: That's when the late fees began piling up and foreclosure began in August of 2025.
6: No human skeletons or intact bodies have ever been found on the Titanic, despite the tragic loss of over 1,500 lives, sank in 1912.
3: Well, that's because they don't go in there.
6: Extreme ocean environment, water pressure, and deep sea chemistry.
3: There you go.
6: Cause soft tissues to rapidly decompose and bones to completely dissolve within a few years.
3: Wow. So there's nothing.
6: There are no skeletons left. Searchers and remotely operated vehicles have frequently found haunting reminders of the passengers.
7: Ooh.
6: Most notably, pairs of shoes and boots are often found lying side by side in the mud.
3: Mm. How about that?
6: For a closer look, visit your local library.
10: Well, thank you very much. We'll try to get to the bottom of this skeleton thing. This is super creepy. But thank you very much for joining us. Don't forget Patty G this weekend. You can't see him live, but you can see him on the TV with his comedy special, the Dry Bar comedy special. Go to the Dry Bar website and look around for Pat Godwin.
3: You can see him live if you live near him. He might be walking his dog or something.
18: I am, yeah.
10: You're walking the dog with the cast and everything?
18: Sure, yeah.
10: Okay, all right.
18: Gotta keep up appearances.
10: Okay. Now, do you charge people to watch? Did you do a little tune for them?
18: No, they wave.
10: Little acapella.
18: Hey, Grandpa Joe.
10: Little acapella gangsta folk.
18: Sure.
10: Like people. Yeah, check out Pat's Dry Bar comedy special. It's really good. These are the O'Reilly Auto Parts Studios. 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

0: Orange barrels.
1: All right. On October 26th, 1881, the shootout at the OK Corral took place in Tombstone, Arizona.
2: No kidding.
1: Yeah. It was the Earps and Doc Holliday versus five members of the Cowboys. How long would you guys guess the actual gunfight lasted?
2: Wasn't it a couple hours?
3: Yeah.
1: 30 seconds.
2: Oh. 30 seconds?
1: The actual shooting, 30 seconds.
2: No kidding.
1: Which really disappointed the people watching it on pay-per-view.
3: All right, wait a minute. That's close to the
2: tonight only. Okay, Corral.
4: All that build up.
5: Pay-per-view ripoff.
4: Yeah, I've watched a couple of those bouts. Yeah. That's it? Not even a round?
6: $59.95. That's a... $10 a second.
1: All right. The technical reason the shootout happened was because the Clantons and the McLowrys were in direct violation of Town Ordinance Number 9, which made it illegal to carry guns in city limits. Thanks to the NRA, that ordinance no longer exists. Yeah, now not only can you carry a gun, you can legally shoot people who smoke in restaurants.
2: That's next.
7: I know.
8: That's next. With us in the studio, comedian John Garrett. You have a straight job? I mean, like a normal day-to-day thing?
9: Yeah, I actually do. I'm actually a CPA, believe it or not.
8: That spells party.
9: Yeah, it does. Most people think CPAs are hysterical. Yeah. No, of course not. We're dorks, big dorks. And honestly, on behalf of all accounts out there, I'd like to say that we don't all do taxes. Some of us prefer to embezzle. It's much more lucrative. I read recently Willie Nelson wrote a song called Whatever Happened to Peace on Earth as his little protest to the war in Iraq. Mm-hmm. And my immediate thought was, why does he care? It's not like it's his tax dollar being put to use. I mean, I think the U.S. government should write a song called Whatever Happened to Willie's 1040? That was a tax joke for the accountants.
10: All day, all night, all Bob and Tom. This is Bob and Tom 24/7.

0: doing sports on the radio has always been my job. I've never wanted a man until I noticed Bob. When we're close, I start to perspire. His little bun set my loins on fire. And I dream about the day he'll say, "Chick, let's get undressed." Name and address withheld upon request.
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2: We do have to check into the sporting scene.
3: Hey, goofballs.
4: Yeah, is
3: the
4: that us?
3: Email begins. Hearing Tom talk about bikes reminds me.
2: Once again, I was teaching my five-year-old to ride a bike, and there was an issue with the handlebar. It's kind of hard to explain. The front wheel was on backwards.
3: You.
2: And the handlebars. But the handlebars were facing the right way, but the brake was on the wrong side. It's a long story.
3: You put it together wrong. Why can't you say that? That's fascinating.
2: Well, I got one of these. It's this new type of bike.
3: Listen to this.
2: It's called a Guardian. And the science of it is.
3: Oh, it used to be in India?
5: The science of it.
2: No, this is really brilliant. When you hit the brake, there's no way the bike can fall forward on itself.
3: Uh-huh.
2: There's a timing device. You following me here?
4: Yes.
2: So the front brake and the back brake.
4: So you can't flip over the front handlebars.
2: Yes. However, when I put it together, I must have made a small error. But in any event, we got the thing. Everything's good now.
3: Okay.
4: All right.
2: We're all good.
3: You are really something.
2: After
3: you know that?
2: A while of it not being.
6: Did you have to go shopping for the bike this weekend?
2: No. It's one of those ones that was mail order.
6: Oh, gotcha.
2: So, yeah, I would have preferred having someone put it together. But
6: I thought Friday you mentioned you were going shopping this weekend.
2: Oh, that was an error.
6: Oh, you did end up going?
2: Yeah, there was an incident.
6: What happened?
4: There was an incident.
2: It was just me and Kelly.
3: I
2: was at the mall, and I had to use the men's room.
6: All right.
2: She goes, "I'll meet you," and she points to some obscure store or some...
3: Of course it's her fault.
2: Been in there. And
4: I've never been in there.
2: So I walk into the store...
3: After you've used the restroom.
2: Yeah, no problem there.
3: Okay.
2: And I can see her. She's holding up this T-shirt. I'm from the back, holding up this T-shirt, looking at it. And I walk up right behind her, right next to her, and go, "You're not going to get that." That's when the strange lady who was holding the shirt turns around.
4: Oh.
2: And I went, "Oh, God, so sorry."
5: Oh. So you were magooing about town again.
2: And this woman was wearing a black jacket, has the exact same hair color, hair length.
3: Oh, my God.
2: Then Kelly emerges from behind a bunch of clothes over that way. And he goes, "I thought you were her." And then I was hoping that I would get some kind of, aren't you lovely?
6: Right.
2: Because these two, in a police lineup, they would have been identified as the same.
3: I bet that there's something like they had the same shoes on. They thought it was the same
2: identical
3: person.
2: Hair.
5: That is so that funny.
6: Did she find it amusing at all, this lady?
2: Fortunately, she was very nice.
6: Oh, okay, good.
3: Were you trying to pick her up and this is your cover story?
6: You're not going to get that.
2: Yeah. Could have been somewhat unfortunate if she'd ended up purchasing it. I didn't stick around. It was some embarrassing, one of those slogans. Some, $85, $300 T-shirt. God knows what it was.
3: Is there anything funnier than that? Learn not to be your parents' commercial right now, where the guy's buying the shirt that he's wearing.
2: I love that.
3: And the guy looks at him and goes, "Think about it. Have you seen that shirt somewhere before?"
2: So good.
3: And he goes, "Well, I'm still going to get it."
2: I mean, I've done the thing where I've tried to get in someone else's car by mistake. But
4: right.
3: How many times?
2: Oh, I've done that a few times.
3: Oh, my God.
6: More often than not.
2: I got into a car that was the same as my car. Got in the car, went, "I don't smoke cigarettes. Why does this car stink?" Looked to my right, and there was some weird package on the passenger seat. Realized, oops, wrong car.
5: Punch. Some weird package.
6: Of course, everything should have been weird in
5: and
6: that
5: you know,
6: car to you.
5: Now it's getting cold. People are going to be leaving their cars running outside of businesses.
4: Sure,
5: you're going to steal someone's car, and you're not going to
4: Wouldn't
5: know
4: that be funny if he drove off and gets like halfway down the street?
6: I'm not a policeman.
4: Wait.
6: I shouldn't be driving this car.
2: When did this guy become a stick?
3: Well, some officer left it there. I don't know what he was thinking.
2: No, the worst one when I was trying to get into a... I used to have a black Jeep, Grand Cherokee, great car. And I was trying to get into it, and this person comes up and goes, excuse me, that's my car. Went, oh, so sorry, so I've got the same car. And then I realized I'd driven my white Suburban over to Home Depot.
6: So, that person-
2: so this guy sees me walk from the Jeep over to this big white car thinking, that prick was trying to steal my car.
3: So more or less verifying that you're insane as you were doing that.
2: Just, you know, it's confusing sometimes.
4: Well, you just have a lot on your mind.
2: That's right.
4: Yeah.
2: That was the kind of, thank God that woman thought that was funny.
6: Yeah, that's good. Yeah.
2: My other thought was, what if Kelly had gone to a different store? Then it would have been, you look just like, and then I'd be looking around frantically. I mean, it was identical from the back.
3: I'm surprised.
2: Black jacket, blonde hair,
3: identical.
2: Same length.
5: From the back. You are going to get in trouble one of these days.
3: Yeah, I sure is.
6: We got stabbed.
5: We have to get you an assistant, a driver, someone. We can get like a cool English guy for you.
4: Oh yeah.
2: No.
3: Right? Come on.
6: Emerson, please. Take me to Restoration Broadway.
2: The place you've got to be careful. I was at the Children's Museum. Here we go. And almost grabbed the wrong kid.
5: Don't take the wrong
4: kid.
5: Oh,
4: my God.
3: But no.
2: I mean, I wasn't leaving the building. I mean,
3: but did you hear what he said? Well, you got to be careful there. You'll get the wrong kid.
2: They're the same height.
5: He'd feel guilty about it, so we'd have to keep the new kid. Oh, that's new Finley. She's fun. She's cool, new Finley.
3: Yeah, I don't know what happened to old Finley.
2: She loves her loves
3: great.
2: Her new room. New Finley. He's nice toys.
3: Loves her new room.
4: God.
2: Sorry.
4: You're out on your feet.
5: You got to get a guy. Fine. He can be British.
4: Personal assistant, you can call him.
2: I have a personal assistant.
4: Yeah, but she doesn't have the time to follow you around.
6: Does she even answer your phone calls?
4: Poor Amy. I feel bad for her.
2: Sorry. Anyway.
3: She started making sound effects when she answers the phone, like she's in traffic and it's really just a hair dryer.
2: Beep, beep.
3: I'm going to lose you here. I'm going behind the mountain.
6: I'm in the canyon. What canyon?
2: Having trouble getting reception. I'm in the tunnel. There's a tunnel? There's a tunnel here?
3: This email.
6: Yeah, it's new. Click.
3: This email begins, Dear Idiots, hearing Tom talk about bikes reminds me that Tom never fulfilled his promise to Josh to get him a penny farthing bike. I'm convinced Tom had surgery in an attempt to get out of getting Josh's bike.
2: I think I'll ask Dean to defend me on this. We received a letter saying, don't let Josh try to drive a penny farthing bike.
6: Dang. Oh, did you?
2: Because
3: That's the reason you didn't get one?
2: Yes, because the 8-foot fall... You got to know what you're doing to ride one of those because you're way up high. If you fall in one of those, you're going to kill yourself.
5: We're going to get him a helmet. We're going to take care of him.
2: It's his broken arm, hip.
3: No, he can keep his balance.
5: If he wants to get on the bike, he can get on the bike. He can make that decision himself.
6: Yeah, great. I'll wear elbow pads and knee pads and a helmet.
2: I don't want him getting hurt because
6: right now,
2: the way our health insurance works, it's been drained by Godwin in 2 weeks.
4: Yeah, thanks a lot.
2: Everyone's
6: there
2: else.
6: We go. I'm no longer
2: to get
6: on it.
2: Two jobs.
4: Yeah, Josh
6: mine
4: bailed.
6: Doesn't affect you guys anymore.
4: Yeah, Josh bailed because of Pat.
6: No, I didn't bail because of Pat.
3: Get him, Pat. Get her, Pat. Get her.
2: Okay, well, let's move forward here.
4: Wait a minute. You've got to defend this picture. What's going on here?
2: The headline there is what happens when I'm left in charge of the girls.
4: Yeah.
2: That's my 5-year-old. She decided to dress as a popsicle. So she put bunch of costumes on at the same time, and then she painted her face scarlet red while I was...
4: What were you doing? Being distracted.
2: I think I was probably putting the handlebars back on the bike.
5: I mean, Hart's the last kid. You've had a lot of practice.
4: Yeah.
6: You should know what you're doing by now.
5: You'd think by number 7, you'd have it pretty much figured out.
2: Yeah, that we had to get her in the shower.
3: Oh, my God.
5: She's the extra point. She's number 7.
4: She
2: had to have what they call a silkwood shower.
4: Uh-huh, I bet.
2: Yeah, I don't know what she put all over.
4: I was going to say, what did she put on her face?
2: Can you see that her face is scarlet?
4: Yeah, well, it's not as red as yours. Yeah, it's pink, but is it like lipstick or something?
3: This picture is perfect in interpreting what your mind sees. Her face is scarlet.
4: It's more pink.
3: It's like a light pink.
4: Yeah.
2: Well,
4: it scares me that we have the same chairs.
2: Really?
4: Yeah, I have those same chairs.
3: I only assume that.
5: Now he's going to get new chairs.
4: Creepy.
3: This email says, Dear sweet Tom, I am just astounded. These recent events further prove, Tom, that you need someone with you 24 hours a day, 7 days a week. You leave your car parked, running in opposite parking garages. Remember that?
2: Yeah, it was across the street.
3: Well, the good news is I found unlocking it with the fob, and it honks at you from across the street.
2: That was over the one. Here. That was the Jeep that had the remote start that I loved.
3: You attempted,
4: oh, yeah,
2: and it was
4: that.
2: The dead of winter, so I started. Mm-hmm. I couldn't find my car. I started it, then I heard it at the parking garage across the street starting.
3: You attempt to get in someone else's car, we don't know how many times, mm-hmm. at least twice that mm-hmm. we know of. You mistake strange women and children for your own. You got to watch going to the Children's Museum. There are a lot of kids there. You'll get the wrong one. How do you get dressed in the morning alone and make it to work? This is why you wear the same clothes every day.
5: Also, to be fair, the shirt that he's wearing is torn up in the shoulder. It's not like he's getting dressed perfectly.
2: Oh, this is my work shirt. I forgot to change. I can change next break.
4: It's your work shirt.
3: What?
4: Wait a minute.
3: We're not changing transmissions.
4: Yeah, I was gonna say, you're not out there changing oil. What are you?
6: Work shirt.
2: The first couple hours I'm here by myself, I like to...
4: What are you doing here?
6: Okay. All right. Hey, what are you going to do?
2: Sweaty.
4: You get all
6: sweaty
4: Mr. Rogers.
6: Typing? He comes in, changes clothes.
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15: I hate teamwork and I never tell the truth.
9: Hire
15: what
9: this
15: do you think
9: guy.
15: Of my new cologne? Booty call. You're not serious about that sexual harassment nonsense, are you? What's your definition of success? More chicks! I enjoy trash can fires. When do I start? You got a business card? I need something to spit my gum in. Can I have that lamp? Never mind these questions. Your secretary is hot! How many sick days do we get? I feel a little bad, Cal, coming on. Here's my resume if you enjoy fiction. I wrote all that. Is there a bathroom in here? Too late. How much am I making? Where's my raise? It's Bob and Tom. Monday starts the weekend, everybody. What a crowd. Thanks for having me. I'm all excited. Everybody over to my house.
16: Oh, where's the bathroom? Too late.
2: Greg is a Marine.
15: I was in the Marine Corps.
2: Retired.
15: Oh. Hit him in the head. Well, I was only in for 4 years. 3 years active, one in the reserves. Just a little, you know, but oh, they're the best, the Marine Corps. Hit him in the head. You hear things in the Marines you don't hear like in the civilian world. You know, like as an example, how about putting a cover on that grape? That means it'd be best to put your hat on right now.
3: Right. Uh-huh. Yeah.
15: Might be a good idea. That means do this immediately or get beaten to death.
16: Yeah.
15: You're not trying. You're not trying. It means he does not approve of you being unconscious on the endurance course.
9: Greg Hahn. Greg Hahn is our guest.
3: You're not trying.
2: You are really your upper body very, very.
15: I've been doing the cardio though. I do like 4 hours on the treadmill.
16: Four hours.
15: Just don't turn it on. A lot easier on the knees. Order a pizza. Get a Bloody Mary if it's early enough.
3: Just stand there.
15: Stationary bike. That's good. Yeah. Just pretend you're going downhill. You don't even have to pedal. I just glare at the girl next to me. That's my new pickup line. It doesn't always work.
3: No.
16: Oh, man.
2: So are you seeing a lady right now? Do you have a special sweetheart? Is there one gal that...
15: I'm all single, Tom! Okay. I'm all single! A whole lifetime now of VD clinics and pregnancy scares. Bring it!
16: Wow.
15: You know, my act isn't really prone for meeting the girls either.
16: No.
15: Not really designed for that. When I come off stage, I have to open with, okay, now hear me out.
9: But don't you worry about it sometimes? Don't you look in the mirror and talk to yourself?
15: That's true, because a lot of people, like our audience, that are hardworking people out there, they've got good careers. You know, they've got a beautiful... A

0: the Rockettes.
1: Oh, boy.
2: Well, let me, again, since Willie missed it, let me,
0: oops.
2: Let me set this story up. Yeah, the Rockettes were in the news, the great dancers from Radio City Music Hall.
1: Yeah, and apparently there's a college, the Boston Conservatory at Berkeley, offering dance classes, Willie, taught by the Rockettes.
3: Is this Berkeley, E-L-E-Y or
1: E-L-E-E? L-E-E.
2: The one in New
3: England. Boston.
1: In Boston. The class focuses on the dancers' meticulously precise technique based on tap, ballet, and jazz, in which the dancers move and kick in perfect synchronicity.
0: And I asked, isn't it time that we all acknowledge the fact that the Rockettes are completely talentless?
4: Yes.
0: That it doesn't, that what they're doing.
4: No, I hate to agree with him, but I think he's right.
3: It is. It's weird and old-timey. When you look at modern dance, what they're doing isn't as impressive.
0: Exactly. Well, Michael has written in. He's... he says he took his 10-year-old daughter to New York, and they saw the Rockettes and just had a wonderful time. And he says, I realize, Michael's from Chicago, by the way.
1: Yeah.
0: I realize you're a single guy from St. Louis, and your idea of culture is going to a Blues or Cardinals game and pouring a Busch Light into a glass instead of drinking it straight from the can.
2: Nice.
0: I'll have you know I do drink it straight from the can, Michael. Try to be a little more open-minded, sir.
5: That's pretty funny. Yeah.
0: You know, and he says about entertainment experiences you have never actually had the pleasure of enjoying. I have seen the Rockettes at Radio City Music Hall. We had to go with our show choir.
1: We had to go. I heard that.
0: And then we got to tour the Radio City, which was really cool. And we got to meet a couple of Rockettes. And I'll be honest, I wasn't so impressed by the dancing, but I was like 16 or 17. I was horny the whole time.
3: A lot of legs to deal with.
0: And a lot of that side pelvis, you know,
3: yeah.
0: You know that...
3: it's like, is it butt? Is it thigh?
0: Just a magical place.
3: Yeah.
0: Yeah.
1: Magical
4: big fan.
1: Place.
4: Big fan.
0: Yeah. Yeah.
2: Were there,
0: yeah.
2: And I suppose most of the fellas in the show choir...
4: Oh, here
2: not,
4: we go.
2: We're not similarly.
4: There we go.
2: Okay. Aroused.
0: Only two that I can think of.
2: Okay.
0: And that wasn't even verified. It was just assumed.
2: those Rockettes, that looks like an incredible workout. I'm surprised that hasn't become one of those fads. Remember how stripper poles became a workout fad for a while?
0: Yeah.
2: That'd be, can you imagine? That's very physical.
1: Any dance, there are tons of dance classes that would,
2: nothing would be funnier than
1: high kick like that unless you've got a lot of experience.
0: That's the stretching, yeah.
2: Be great.
1: Yeah.
2: Yoga pants and
4: whatever
2: and
4: you guys say.
2: Dancing.
4: Whatever, I'm with Josh on this one.
0: Okay. Yeah, oh yeah, they're kicking again. Look at that. They're spinning.
4: Maybe if they could guest on the Broadway show Stomp, they'd really have something there.
2: Yeah, I'll tell you
4: banging trash cans and kicking.
2: I'll bet the smallest Rockette could come in here and one kick have you on your ass.
0: Not saying that she couldn't
2: sobbing.
0: Beat me up.
4: How does that...
0: not saying she couldn't beat us up.
4: Have a place in this discussion that one of the topics could beat
2: somebody
4: up.
2: You're implying that it's not difficult to do, I think.
4: I'm not. I'm
2: and
4: just,
2: of course, Willie, you'll like this. I know
4: Josh,
2: that you love,
4: the door,
2: you love
4: I
2: Jack,
4: walked in.
2: Jack Black. I'm suggesting a movie, a sequel, if you will. It would be called School of Rockettes. Very similar to School of Rock, kind of a love story.
0: They could do it.
3: Is he the same character? Is he still Dewey Finn? Is he like a down on his luck rock star?
4: But he has to dress up like a girl.
3: Okay.
4: He's a Rockette.
0: It's not that they're not athletic. It's just the Rockettes are... pretty much a one-kick pony.
1: Oh, my gosh.
2: I like... That was very funny, Josh. I like a chick's notion, though, of Dewey Finn has to dress up as a woman and join the wreck. That, can you... Jack Black could... He could make
4: America
2: that funny.
4: America loves guys dressing up like women.
2: But Jack Black could... He could make almost anything funny. But.
4: The makeup and the whole thing.
0: England really loves guys dressing up as women.
4: Yeah. Oh,
0: yeah.
4: Yes.
0: Yes. Yes.
4: Oh, yeah.
6: You know what goes where. I learned that at Eton.
5: That's how they did Shakespeare back in the day. All,
4: sure.
5: All men, yeah.
2: No,
0: women can't act.
4: Yeah, there aren't any women.
1: Oh,
0: seen Meryl
1: gosh
0: Streep?
1: Sake.
0: Garbage.
4: What a perfect example. I have a Polish accent. I have a Southern accent.
2: Merely a genius. Okay, let's move forward here. We have Mr. McGee at the sports desk right now.
4: NFL news yesterday. You remember when the Indianapolis Colts decided to hire the Philadelphia Eagles offensive coordinator, a guy by the name of Frank Reich, and they ended up firing him. Well, yesterday the Indianapolis Colts decided that they'd hire the Philadelphia Eagles offensive coordinator, Shane Steichen. And now Shane is the new head coach of the Indianapolis Colts. As Rocky would say, this time for sure! So... Fingers crossed.

0: last. Okay. And the defensive coordinator of the Eagles, Jonathan Gannon. Replaced Cliff Kingsbury in Arizona. He's the new head coach of the Cardinals. Cliff Kingsbury sounds like a home cookie recipe, doesn't it? Oh, is that Kingsbury?
1: Oh, yes.
0: It's very nice. Very nice.
2: Yeah, Kingsbury is a very sort of elegant sounding name.
3: Yes. Are you the Cape Cod Kingsbury's?
0: No, we're Cape Cod.
3: No, we're of the yeah. We're the DeLand, Florida Kingsbury's.
0: Oh, how lovely, white trash.
3: Excellent.
2: We once summered in Daytona Beach.
4: Oh, how lovely.
0: Oh, no.
2: Honey, the rates are better when it's not race week. That refers to the Daytona 500, by the way.
1: It is race week. Yeah, good.
2: I know it is.
5: I think I erased my car horn by accident.
6: Oh, let's get that going again.
2: I thought we agreed we weren't going to do the car horn. It annoys people.
7: That guy got mad, yeah.
4: No, Dean likes reading the emails and texts about people saying, hey, please stop.
5: I'm in traffic. Maybe you accidentally erased the car horn.
4: Okay. We are being soundly ignored.
2: Oh, yeah. Would you? Soundly ignored.
4: Yeah.
2: Sound. I thought we were going to meet Johnny Loud One. And we need to, can you explain to Willie how this happened?
7: We already met him.
4: Well, we need to be introduced.
0: I don't know why, because the entire focus of the show, when you introduced Johnny Loudwood, switched right over to you, buddy.
1: Which you love.
0: Have you?
7: I do love that.
0: Do you remember when Garth Brooks did the Chris Gaines thing?
6: Yeah, sure. It's his like alter ego. Yeah.
0: Pat Godwin is not Pat Godwin anymore. He's Johnny Loudon.
2: Let me point this out. We did not know about this.
0: Nope.
2: We merely asked Pat if he would play one of his real songs, because for a decade, Pat was a, one would say, a traditional stand-up on stage with a guitar.
7: Yeah, 22 to 32. My first open mic in comedy, I was 33.
0: This came up last week. And all of a sudden, Pat had all these songs that none of us had ever heard.
2: And I asked Pat if he'd played any romantic songs for his girlfriend. And by the way, how'd you do last night? Did you have a good night?
7: Oh, we had a family thing on my end, so we're gonna do something in the future.
2: You've postponed it.
4: I will get the guest room ready.
7: I will remain silent right now.
0: I don't have a guest room, but you're welcome to stay at Josh's.
6: Real quick, not to put any sort of curse on your relationship, but if Pat does end up in Josh's guest room, can we have Noah film it? Just do a whole real world thing.
4: Yeah.
0: Can these two live together without driving each other crazy?
4: I think you'd all be surprised at how patient I am.
7: I don't know what that means, but I enjoy it.
4: Case in point.
1: With someone in your space.
4: Sure.
6: Hey, Pat, this is my yogurt. I wrote Josh on the top of it and on the side of it. Josh is written just everywhere.
0: Do you remember not that long ago when I accidentally left a cupboard door open in the break room? The hell I caught from one Josh Arnold?
4: Wait. You're claiming that's only happened once?
0: See, there we go.
1: Wait a second.
0: I'm irresponsible.
2: I would like to know what world Willie lives in where he thinks Josh has yogurt at his house. I think you meant to say pizza box.
7: There may be some frozen
4: yogurt.
7: Did
4: you mean to say pizza box instead of yogurt?
6: Yes.
4: When your mouth.
0: Or Ben and Jerry's ice cream.
6: Quite clearly. I just figured that's something that can be shared.
4: Like a good vanilla Greek yogurt? I think it's very tasty.
1: I'm with you on that.
0: Hey, Willie.
2: Especially on top of a nice glazed Krispy Kreme donut.
1: Right.
0: It's the Rockettes kicking high.
4: You made
0: in
4: it
0: the air.
4: A month and a half, pal.
6: These are just personal attacks.
2: So sorry.
4: Congratulations.
2: I was trying to help Willie.
6: The restraint he's practiced.
0: Hey, Willie, see the Rockettes kicking their way high in the air? See that?
4: That'll happen.
0: Oh, boy.
4: That's why the music's so loud.
0: Da, da, da, da, da, da, da, da, da, da, da.
6: We call that a can-can, sweetheart.
0: Yeah, I can. I can fart all right. Yeah.
2: I bet there are members of the Rockettes that have horror stories. Because when you've got that many people linked together, if anything goes wrong...
1: Well, they all fall down like dominoes.
2: I mean, someone has to either be sick or...
0: I think you're right, though. I think some of the Rockettes make extra money are whores. Yeah.
4: And you know their menses is all synced up.
1: Would you guys...
4: Well, I'm just saying.
1: Come on.
4: Four or five nights out of the year you don't want to go see.
0: You said horror stories.
1: They're incredible athletes.
2: I'm the one that...
0: Athletes!
2: I'm the one that says they're incredibly athletic. I don't know why you're picking on me.
1: I can't believe that Mike Mark hasn't come in here. You know, his wife...
4: Oh, he told me. I heard about it
7: Why, what is this?
8: My wife's friend is a Rockette. I'm going to tell her what you said.
2: Give her a signed tampon and say, hey, the next time it's cotton string night, you're ready.
0: Yeah, honey, why don't you go have a period, okay?
2: Could we get to the song? So the point is, Willie.
6: Yeah, Johnny Loud Guy.
7: Well, I bet when they're all on their period,
6: it's like, excuse me. No. It's not Johnny Loud Guy. Of course.
1: Johnny Loud One.
2: Willie, we didn't know about this character. It wasn't like when he comes out and does, you know, catch a Tory statutory. This is, he was doing
8: catch a Tory statutory.
7: Luigi accusatory.
2: Oh, sorry, Luigi accusatory. The point is, this, he didn't introduce this character. This is a genuine song he wrote when he was young.
6: I love all Pat's songs, and I don't like that we just make fun of his, you know, his serious songwriting that he
7: Well, then you're going to have to get out during this because it's going to get brutal. No, nobody's early lyrics can withstand this scrutiny.
1: Seriously, Willie, and this is like a really sad song.
2: No, Willie, let me read this letter.
0: Really, but it's barely a song.
2: This letter comes to us from Jason. He writes, I have been listening to the Bob and Tom Show for over 30 years.
0: Hey, me too.
1: Me too.
2: I live in Northern Nevada. I'm a faithful listener on my morning commute. I have never laughed harder than I did this morning when you critiqued Pat's songs.
0: Oh, yeah.
2: This must become a daily segment as we move forward.
0: Absolutely.
2: Not thank you. Thank you, Jason. Now, just...
7: I don't enjoy any part of this.
6: Buddy, that makes it better.
0: You that have to know that kicks
7: should have never told us that.
2: Pat, again, these are this is a lovely melody, but this is you were a kid when you wrote this.
7: Nobody's lyrics can withstand this kind of scrutiny. I mean, warm smell of Calitas, bad sneakers, and a pina colada, my friend.
2: You'd poetry.
0: Are you comparing
2: poetry?
0: Yes, I am. To Hotel California?
7: Yes, I did, apparently.
2: Don Henley wrote those. They're very good. Okay, just play a little bit of the song for Willie.
0: Oh, yeah. See, this part's okay.
6: I love this.
7: I didn't even start it.
6: A little finger picking?
7: Ripped off by Sade. But... it was way before Sade.
1: James Taylor asked.
2: I prefer calling her Sade.
7: Throw the seed among the stone.
2: Seed among the stones.
7: And watch how wild it's grown.
9: It hasn't. Tell him the stone.
7: Tough and twisted. Something's missing, and it shows.
2: So if it's missing, how can it show?
9: It does exactly.
1: Sad.
7: Johnny Loud won loads of fun.
2: Johnny Loud won loads of fun. This character comes out of nowhere. This is like Alvin Tostig in that stupid Elton John song.
7: You see, it's me, though.
2: Who the hell's Alvin Tostig?
7: Because I'm the party
1: Johnny
7: guy.
1: Johnny Loud,
7: the fun
1: when
7: guy.
1: He's the fun guy.
0: Johnny Loud.
1: Now he's sad.
7: Exactly.
2: Go ahead. I'm sorry. Bob.
7: Johnny Loud won loads of fun.
0: Smokey Robinson has lost.
2: That sentence missing something, Judge?
7: Who'd have thought he'd be the one to be drowning? No more clowning.
0: No more clowning.
7: Throw him a line.
2: No. Oh, yeah. Hence the album cover with the drowning clown.
6: No, I figured.
7: But there's no one on the beach.
2: So there's a beach now.
6: Yeah. Stones. Let him.
7: No one in the boat.
1: No.
2: There's a boat.
7: Yeah. So it's sink or swim.
6: Sink or swim.
7: Too tired to float.
1: Oh, oh.
0: Josh, you Cinco de Mayo.
6: That's what I'm saying. It sounds like Cinco de Mayo.
7: All the lifeguards left their chair. Oh,
2: so the lifeguards just off duty.
7: Hey, anybody there?
9: Yeah, Johnny Loudwin can take care of himself.
7: Because it sure ain't looking pretty.
0: No, it ain't looking
7: here right. In Circle City tonight.
2: No, Circle City is on the ocean. Apparently.
1: Yeah, apparently.
7: I was in the Midwest.
2: What part of the ocean is in the Midwest? Maybe you.
1: I think you said it was a lake. Remember? There many
9: he wrote this at a Joe's Crab Shack.
2: No, isn't there a line coming up about the rising tide?
7: Hold on.
2: The tidal. Who can forget the tidal waters of Lake Superior?
9: Pat drunk at the bar at Joe's Crab Shack. Hey, what rhymes with drowning?
0: frowning.
2: Keep going. No, keep
7: drunk
2: going.
7: At
2: no, we're enjoying this. Keep
7: all right,
2: going.
7: Fine. And the calls, oh, no. When it rains, it pours.
0: Morton salt, yeah.
7: Salt on open sores. Yes, everything I once Never one at a time.
2: So it's raining salt water on this guy who's drowning in the
9: vague
2: ocean.
9: Vague and trite.
2: In the ocean in the middle. He's in the middle of Indiana, drowning in the ocean, and it's raining salt water.
7: This is a single on the radio in 1982, I'll tell you. Right,
2: yeah, I bet that station went off the air.
7: WKRZ.
9: The Sunday PM.
5: I need a picture. Of
7: it was on Sunday morning at 3 a.m.
5: The disc jockey holding a newspaper of that day.
7: And the calls catch no one's ear.
2: This is me calling for help.
7: Because no one wants to hear.
5: No one wants to hear.
7: But he cries anyway. Here comes the tide.
5: Uh-oh.
6: That's the tide that you're talking about.

0: Too tired to float. Oh, and Josh made the mention that when you float, you're not really
1: okay. Little effort.
0: All the lifeguards left in the chair.
2: Lifeguards out of the chair.
0: And I'm mocking myself now. Hey,

0: wouldn't believe it was a call for help in 1982, and it was still here.
1: as you know, I often act as the Ezra Pound to Pat's T.S. Eliot, and like that. First thing we do is we rhyme "shore" with "whore." That's going to improve the song, right there. And then,
0: yes, I'll get that. Hello, Bob and Tom Show.
2: Hey, Bob and Tom Show.
3: Oh, hey.
4: Hello.
2: Yeah,
4: hello.
2: Is Pat there?
4: Yes, Pat's here.
2: Pat, it's me, Johnny. Pat, it's Johnny Loudwater.
3: Oh, my gosh.
5: Old friends.
2: Pat, I'm alive, man. I didn't drown. I'm alive.
0: Well, that's great.
3: Well, then my song helped that.
0: Where do you live now, Johnny? Are you living on the ocean still?
2: No, man. I live in Circle City.
0: Oh.
3: You never
0: got away, got did you?
3: Wow. Little spot in Glendale.
2: Oh, just man. Cringe. Pat.
3: Yeah.
2: I really appreciate you trying to kind of change the story of the song, but I know it's a tribute to our beautiful lovemaking.
3: 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Yeah.
6: Is that why you're a loud one?
2: What a wonderful, magical time. But, man, I'm still alive. We can get together, man.
1: Hang up on John.
2: What do you mean? We're not going to get together?
3: He's still hanging on to hope there, man.
1: Okay.
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12: Hello? Hi, my name is Brenda, and I'm calling from the offices of Dr. Brian, creator of the revolutionary diet program that lets you eat what you want, when you want.
9: Huh.
12: It works for both men and women. And, sir, would you say that you're 15 pounds or more over your ideal weight?
13: I'm a jogger. I'm pretty good shape. I work out the weight. I tell you, who you're really going to be talking to is my fat-ass wife. My wife, she's fat. I mean, just the kind of, I mean, like, gassy fat, too. You know, I mean, she's stinky. She's the person you need to be talking to.
12: Okay. Would you like to give me your wife's name?
13: Her name's Donna, but we call her...
12: Your wife's name is Donna.
13: You can just call her...
12: that's kind of disrespectful there.
13: Oh, I know. Try living with it.
0: I know.
13: Fat. You know what I mean? She's so fat that she was walking out of the zoo, they hit her with four tranquilizer dogs. She's so fat that we were at the grocery store, and she's just fat.
12: That's bad.
13: Are you making fun of her? Call me up saying you're with a fat doctor and you're laughing at my wife. I mean, it's a thyroid condition she has. Some of her prostate. I mean, she can't help it.
12: It's her prostate. I wasn't laughing.
0: It's her prostate!
1: That went right by
13: her. You're laughing at my fat-ass wife.
12: No, I was...
13: No, you said here, you called me up and you said my wife with a fat cow and they had to, like, take tranquilizer guns to her or whatever.
12: No,
13: laughed at her.
12: No, sir.
13: Is this a joke? I mean, is this...
12: I really apologize. It's a joke, and I can tell this is not going anywhere. So, thank you for your time.
13: Someone's going to hear from me.
0: Someone's going to hear from me.
14: 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All Bob and Tom, all day and all the night. 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
0: There's Jess Hooker.
15: Hi.
0: She joins us. There's Ace Cosby.
16: Hey.
0: Manning the track phone hotline hot phone. There's Willie Griswold.
17: Good morning, Chickster.
0: He's back. He's better. Better than ever, I said. And remember, he's Jigsaw Puzzle Will now.
17: Puzzle Guy Will.
0: Not Beach Will or Beer Will.
17: Not
0: or
17: Cali Will.
0: Not
1: Video Game Will.
17: Video Game Will, Video Game Will was out over the weekend, gang.
0: Hit it hard, huh?
17: Oh, yeah.
0: Okay.
1: Playing with your buddies?
17: No, just a little solo Rocket League. It's like soccer with cars, gang. A lot of fun. I'm kicking ass on there.
1: Oh, you had the COVID for, what, a week?
17: Yeah, in and
1: yikes.
17: Out.
1: Yikes. Mr. Godwin promises he'll be with us tomorrow. This show will be...
0: Don't threaten me.
4: I would take bets on that.
5: What? How, he writes a banger and then just takes 2 days off? Is that what happened?
0: Yeah.
5: Okay. Just curious.
1: Yeah. He's supposed to be joining us tomorrow. Louisville is the place. 4th Street Live will be starting 6 a.m. Eastern, and you can join us if you'd like. We'll have some special posters, some other cool stuff. We're celebrating what's called Bourbon and Beyond, and the concerts as part of this celebration include Pearl Jam, the Doobie Brothers, Greta Van Fleet, Kings of Leon, and more. So lots of cool stuff going on, and we'll be helping kick it off tomorrow morning. And we have something we have to get done today, which is you, the listener, need to enter the Big Green Egg Mini Max competition known as the Pigskin Pick'em. We'd like you to get involved in this. It's very simple. You go to bobandtom.com/contest. You just pick all the NFL games this weekend, starting with tonight's Thursday Nighter. You don't have to pick against the spread. You just pick the winners. Last week, our winner was Alex Rangel from Midland, Texas. We'll talk with him coming up later on today during the Shoe-In of the Week. Should be very exciting. He got 15 of the 16 games. Is that correct?
4: Yep.
5: Nice.
1: Now, you can do this. If you do log on, Christy, it takes a while for that thing to pop in.
4: It takes a few seconds to load, so don't get impatient.
1: Okay. Very good.
4: It will show up.
1: Okay. We now return to the news desk with Christy Lee. What else is happening?
4: At a time when thousands of mourners are lined up to file past the coffin of Queen Elizabeth II in Parliament's Westminster Hall, a supermarket in the U.K., has turned the volume down on its checkout beeps as part of the chain's response to the Queen's death.
10: Well, that's nice of them.
4: According to the Yorkshire Post, Morrison's is one of many companies altering its habits as the country mourns the passing of Queen Elizabeth II. I have not.
1: A Lizard King logo.
4: A spokesman for Morrison's told the publication, quote, "Our checkout beeps have been turned down as our music and announcements have been switched off in all of our stores in honor of
1: that's nice. Would have been nicer if they did something like put their taxes at half tax. Something a little more pocketbook oriented. But I didn't realize they could lower the volume on those things.
4: I didn't realize that either.
0: Sure.
1: Yeah. It's if you've watched any of the coverage, it's been very unusual. A lot of quiet. Very solemn.
4: Well, that's... It's supposed to be. It's not a party.
1: I know, but then have you heard there'll be people standing there very quietly, and then the coffin would go by, and they would spontaneously applaud and cheer. So it's kind of unusual, but it's what's appropriate. We, of course, have responded with a nice tribute to the royal family with King Chuck, once again available for your viewing pleasure on various locations on the internet. I certainly recommend it.
4: BobandTom.com, good place to start.
0: I know we're busy today, and we've got the apple pie and the cheese coming up yet, but we can't lose sight of Ace Cosby eating the really, really super spicy chip that Tom brought in.
1: Have you heard about this?
5: Yeah, I have. You have it?
1: It's the coffin-shaped box. It's about the size of a hand, and apparently it's pronounced Pocky.
5: Yeah.
1: I've been told it rhymes with hockey.
5: Yes.
1: P-A-Q-U-I. We unfortunately pronounced it Packy. Oh. And that some misinterpreted it as a pejorative reference to someone of Pakistani heritage.
10: Never even heard that.
1: That was not the intention.
5: It's a very British. Isn't there a Boxer name?
1: Yeah, that's a
10: Pacquiao.
1: But yeah, in England, that would be considered pejorative. That was never our intention. Please spare us the
17: emails. I think I've only heard it because it's used in the movie Slumdog Millionaire, I believe.
1: So it's apparently it's pronounced Pocky.
5: Pocky.
1: And again, there's the red skeleton on the.
5: Do you have two? Do you have more than one?
1: I do.
4: There's two.
5: Okay, Ace, are you in? I'm in.
1: You're going to do this?
5: Oh, yeah, absolutely. Yeah.
17: Aren't you scared?
5: No.
1: Well, that means you're not pregnant. Got that going for you.
5: Well, there's lots of reasons I'm not pregnant.
10: What's the first? The seed has not entered your vulva and therefore...
0: Here's an email.
1: Well, let me just explain this. That was not a mean remark. It says...
5: Yeah, you can't.
1: Warning, do not eat if you are sensitive to spicy foods, allergic to peppers, nightshade, or capsaicin.
5: Yeah.
1: Is that how you say that?
5: Yeah, that's like what's in cayenne.
1: Mm-hmm. Okay. Or pregnant. Or have any metal. It goes on and on and on. And this is dangerous to eat.
6: Let's do it now.
0: Let's do it now.
4: You need to have gloves on.
5: Let's do it.
1: Because are you kidding?
5: No.
6: Do you have a paper towel or something? I don't know.
4: You need rubber gloves.
5: Tom has gloves. Tom almost always has gloves. If not, I have some in the COVID closet.
1: Yeah, my gloves are in my office.
0: And I said, whenever I eat something spicy, I spontaneously start to hiccup. And I'm not the only one. We've received, as far as Ace in Ace's world, thousands of emails saying that, dear chick, our grandson had my husband, his grandfather, try the one chip challenge. He took one bite and the hiccup started and he couldn't stop.
5: I wish I would have brought milk.
0: It was really funny.
1: You don't have to do it yet.
6: Did you finish your fries?
0: No, I didn't finish. Okay. No, of course not.
1: Again, the idea is you just eat one of these chips.
5: Yeah. I think that's all that's in there.
1: But
5: yeah.
1: It warns you on the outside of the box to wear gloves.
4: Okay. Yeah.
1: And I got a letter from a guy that did this, and he had, here's the letter. It says, warning for Ace. My name is Levi. Levi
4: likes hot spicy.
1: Okay, he goes. I made the mistake of doing the one chip challenge while on the job. The heat wasn't the bad part. Like Ace, I love hot foods. I have no issue with heat. It messed up my stomach. I had to leave work because I had quote explosive diarrhea.
3: Oh boy!
4: It does say that in the warning.
3: It says you're going to get. Pretty filthy, pretty gross. Back
0: here's
3: there.
0: Here's another email. Do not eat that chip.
1: I'm wondering, maybe should we save this for when we don't have a travel day?
5: Yeah, maybe. I might be for that. I really actually have a lot to do today.
0: Ace does not have a travel day.
5: If we could do it like maybe next Friday and then we have the whole weekend to recover, I'd like that.
1: Would you like to put it off for a week, Ace?
5: Ace, you don't
6: I don't care. I'm ready.
3: Well, we can always do Ace today.
1: Okay, we'll do Ace later, but let's wait a little bit of time because we have to get someone in here to run the controls in the event that.
5: Oh yeah,
1: we have a.
0: What does he do?
5: Wait till Jason gets here?
0: What do we do if he goes into cardiac arrest? What do we do?
4: CPR.
5: Who knows CPR here?
1: Anybody?
4: I can fake it.
1: Okay. Oh, Willie does. Okay,
5: you do it to the rhythm of what's the song? Staying Alive.
4: Staying Alive. Okay. I can do that.
5: Who's going to give him mouth to mouth?
4: They say you don't have to do that anymore.
5: Oh, okay, good.
17: What if you want to?
5: I mean, not good, but
4: if you want to.
5: If you needed it, I'd be there for you, man.
1: Yeah, we've had many people write saying that they've done this and it's terrible and it's
0: Does everyone like really spicy?
1: I don't either.
3: I like some, just some.
0: Yeah.
4: I like some, but not really.
0: And you know, the videos of people trying to eat crazy spicy stuff and them crying and everybody
4: screaming and
6: sometimes I think they're overhyping it.
5: I think so too. I grew up with a single dad that would put spice in our food just to watch our reaction, like not tell us, like make us
1: food.
5: It's
1: called child abuse.
5: Yeah, and then just like fill it full of hot sauce, ketchup and stuff, and then laugh at it.
1: Here's someone who's been paying attention to this show. This comes to us from Tom regarding the chip challenge. He goes, how about ya?
0: Oh, how about you,
1: for
0: sir?
1: Starters. He goes, I don't think this is a good idea, Ace. I don't know what caused Ace to have holes in his underwear before, but I'm pretty sure this chip will blow the back off his underwear.
4: Yeah.
1: So there you go.
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24: Wow.
25: We're all really sad that Frank is gone. But it's nice to know that part of him lives on.
26: Yeah, his penis. And we even met the guy who got the transplant. Nice fella. And lucky, too. Frank had a lot to give.
24: Oh, really?
26: If you know what I mean.
27: Oh, I sure do. You know, just going by looks, most girls thought Frank was about a 5. But I can tell you, he was an 11 in my book.
24: Wow.
26: Oh, I'd say at least 11 and a half.
25: It's pretty cool that Frank's penis is still out there getting busy.
26: Mm-hmm. Especially on Monday nights right after wrestling.
25: Oh, and of course, every year on his birthday.
26: Ouch. Don't remind us.
23: So please, please fill out a penis donor card at work, at the mall, or at church.
24: Wow.
23: There are a lot of organs that can be donated.
28: Oh, yeah.
23: But there's only one organ that men really care about.
25: Kidneys are fine and all, but what I could really use is a new d-
26: You can say that again.
25: Man.
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1: Comedian Matt Weinhold is here with us.
29: I think that you should avoid all sort of living with anyone. Even if you're married, don't live with them because that'll mess it up. That's what messes it up. Because like, remember like when you're dating, it's so great, it's so fun. You go on these dates and you go and you get coffee and you see movies and you talk and you have this wonderful sex and it's, I love you and I love you. And then you go home and I love my cable and I love my refrigerator. I love my life. And then they move in, and then they're right in your face. And, hi, we live together now. Hi, what are you doing? What are you thinking? How about now? How about now? That was yesterday. What about now? Where are you going? What are you doing? Who was that called?
1: How's your son?
30: Oh, he's great.
1: How old is your son now?
30: Yeah, he's a little 4-year-old. He actually he loves Thomas the Train. Have you ever heard of Thomas the Tank?
1: No, sure.
30: And they have different names, Donald, Toby. And one day he's got them spread out in the restaurant, and the waitress comes over. She goes, that's Thomas the Tank Engine. Is Thomas your favorite? Justin goes, no, I like Percy. Percy's one of the trains.
1: Mm-hmm.
30: But unfortunately, he can't pronounce his R's yet.
1: Mm-hmm.
30: Imagine my horror. The whole restaurant hears my son go, I like Percy. I'm like, who doesn't? Daddy does, too. Well, the guys who sit behind us do. That's my favorite. That's why you're here.
1: You're the Joey from Philly? He likes in the car.
30: And Rachel, where's your old lady?
1: Eyebrow dandruff. That's disgusting. Is that a thing?
31: I'm not proud of it.
1: Why would you bring that up on the air?
31: I didn't. It was Christy did. It was said in confidence off the air.
30: Yeah.
1: Don't ever say eyebrow dandruff in front of a potential lover.
26: Oh, okay.
31: Hey, look, ladies, if I'm on top, you might get sprinkled on.
1: Well,
24: let it snow.
1: If you're on top, I'll just let everybody else finish that.
31: Oh, I see. If you're on top, you got about eight seconds to live. Is that it?
1: I wouldn't say eight.
31: If you're on top, Godspeed to your ribs, ladies. Is that what we're getting at?
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33: 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The Power of 10, starring Drew Carey. But now, coming to Bob and Tom Television, it's part game show, part soap opera. Look out, Power of 10. It's Chick McGee starring in The Power of 3.5.
34: I am so sorry.
26: Chick, no, really. It wasn't that bad. Really, babe.
34: I heard you snickering.
26: Okay, listen, I've got to go. I got a thing.
33: It's Chick McGee and The Power of 3.5. The show that asked the question, what percentage of women leave after an evening with chick feeling unfulfilled?
34: Oh, 5%?
33: 5%? Yeah, right.
0: All right, so thanks for the great diet soda. And I'm just going to go have a cigarette. At least that'll last longer. I'm out of here.
34: But Gertrude, wait. Can I call you sometime?
0: Gosh, yeah, I wish you could, but I lost my phone number. See you around.
34: You can keep the towel.
0: It's more like a thank you.
33: 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Chick McGee's Power of 3.5. 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
4: For your information, these are two of the worst kids I have ever encountered in my life, and I work the state fair.
3: We were stupid before stupid was cool.
31: Pat Godwin just regaled us with one of his classics.
0: Yes.
31: Thank you, Josh. Thank you, Pat. Jessica Alsman joins us.
0: Hello.
31: Chick McGee out on assignment. He's heading to the Ukraine.
5: What a brave soldier.
31: You know, I'm going to stop trying to improvise these. There's Ace running the board. Billy Griswold.
6: You're like Miles Davis over there, man.
31: I'm Josh Arnold.
1: Right, write it down.
31: At the upside sidekick chair. Tommy.
1: It's good to see you. And we are going to be joined. There she is by the lovely, I think she's coming up on the big screen, Allie Breen, A-L-L-I-B-R-E-E-N.
31: Well, what time is it? Why would we have that?
8: There we go.
1: Because it's,
8: hi, guys.
0: It's hello.
1: Sexy time.
31: Yeah.
8: Oh, yeah.
1: And, oh, you look good today, Allie.
8: You sound so surprised.
1: Well, no, there was nothing on the screen. Then I look up and there you are. You're looking great.
8: Thank you. Thank you very much. I've got my winter gear on. It's cold here.
0: Yeah. Okay. I hear you.
1: I know that we have, if you've ever seen the Bob and Tom puppets, maybe we should make an Allie puppet.
31: Yeah, sure.
1: And we could do sexy time with the puppets.
31: Absolutely.
8: Oh, I would love that.
31: Wouldn't
8: take
31: that the be puppet great? Home. Yeah. Take the puppet home, Pat. Yeah, is that what you said?
8: Take the puppet out on the street.
1: Okay, so I'm so sorry I brought it up. Allie, the show is called Sexy Time because we try to help people with their love lives. And what do we have for our first letter today?
8: Dear Allie, I'm kind of a size queen, but the guy I'm dating is the size of my thumb.
31: Oh, who's huge?
8: Yikes. He checks all the other boxes, though. Can I get him to use toys on me during sex, or would that be too obvious that he can't satisfy me?
31: I mean, you can absolutely get him to use toys.
0: Yeah. Mm-hmm.
31: But
1: just be careful how you don't want to say here's what a real one looks like.
0: No, don't do that.
31: Don't ignore him, though. Let him, you know, let him you still need to help.
0: So basically, he can try his best, but he still needs to finish you off with some toys, right?
31: Just tell him that it's not, just tell him that you love the toys. Don't tell him that you don't like his manhood.
8: Yeah.
0: Yeah.
8: Well, and don't tell him to strap on the toys. Tell him to use it separately.
0: That's a whole different ball game there.
31: Yeah.
0: I'm sure he knows, you know, probably.
1: He never know. I mean,
0: the thumb, the size of a thumb, he's got to know.
8: That's where girls make mistakes, though, because I feel like if girls are like, this is so great, like if girls just tell guys positive things constantly, they won't know. But I would think in the scheme of things, he'd figure it out. I don't know.
0: I think he would be okay with saying, hey, I like you. Can you, you know, throw in some toys? And he should be into it.
31: I think he will be.
1: There is an alternative, you know.
31: What's
0: oh, here we go. Oh, this will be good.
8: Oh, no.
0: Brace yourself.
1: Rather than size up the the
31: yeah, I see.
1: The bolt, if you will.
31: Unfortunately, yes. I know where you're going.
1: Size down the receptacle.
0: Oh, so you're insisting that she's a big...
31: Yeah, what, well, you want her to get a clothespin?
0: Yeah, what do you need? You want to...
1: I'm just saying...
0: The husband stitch without even having a baby?
1: Alternate orifice.
0: I thought you were going to tell
31: her sure,
0: to...
31: Yeah, sure,
0: sure. Have her your liver's peg him sink or something.
1: like... The
0: yeah, no.
1: Yeah, okay, no, I'm just kidding.
31: Well, she might.
1: Yeah, this is a. Be careful if you don't give him a nickname that would be, you know, inappropriate.
8: Smith. Oh, yeah, Thumbelina.
31: No, no. Yeah, Thumbelina would be rough. Mm-hmm.
1: Or you could do like calling a bald guy Curly.
31: Yeah, yeah.
8: You know how they can like constantly send junk mail about like increase your size.
0: Sure.
8: Maybe she should be like, ha ha ha, let's do it for fun. See if
0: well, those things don't work, Allie, a lot of times.
8: That's a good point.
31: Is that right?
0: I read.
31: Your boyfriend's diary?
0: No.
31: Growers,
0: no
31: not
0: there,
31: showers, monthly.
1: Hey, is this a bicycle pump? No.
0: No.
1: Yeah, you got, don't name it. You know.
31: Yeah, just introduce the toy.
1: Hey, how's King Kong doing? He's going to know you're kidding.
31: King Kong, this is barely Mighty Joey.
1: Well, he may be a swell fella.
0: She said
31: but not
0: he's
31: swell
0: great
31: enough, apparently.
1: Yeah, okay.
8: He might need to swell.
1: Yeah, the introduction of some devices would be fine.
31: Yeah.
1: Mm-hmm. But we were talking to... gosh, what's the guy's name? Tom Arnold?
0: Yeah.
31: Yeah.
0: And not this.
1: Remember this controversy?
0: Yeah. Mm-hmm. Rosie O'Donnell.
1: Roseanne,
0: I meant.
1: Roseanne at the time.
0: Why did I get that?
31: Throwing something down the hallway.
0: Wrong person.
1: Yeah, Roseanne was saying that when they had intimate relations, it was like, how did she word it? Throwing a hot dog down a hallway,
31: I think,
1: or something.
31: She said he was tiny, and he said that. It's like throwing a hot dog down a hallway.
1: Yeah. Then he said, well, if you land a 747 on the Grand Canyon, there's a lot of room. Well, good luck to him. Okay. Let's get to our next letter. Allie Breen is our guest. You can reach her, Allibreen. Love trouble. We're here to help with sexy time.
8: Dear Allie, my boyfriend made me park illegally last night when we went out for dinner. We came home, and my car was towed. He came with me to get it, but he didn't pay for anything. And when I told him it was his fault, he said, what? I'm the one who should have read the signs. Isn't he being a jerk or am I wrong?
0: Yes. He's a jerk.
1: It's his fault.
31: He is being a jerk.
0: Total jerk.
1: Not good.
31: total jerk here. I don't know what to do.
5: Go next time, valet your car and just sleep with the valet. That could be a good solution to this.
0: Great job. Right?
8: Or take his car to another guy's house. Yeah, and just sleep with that guy.
0: Yeah.
1: We're not helping anybody here. No. Let's move on to our next letter.
0: He's just stupid.
1: Once again, Allie Breen, Allibreen, please, sexy time. What do you got?
8: Dear Allie, my girlfriend used to sleep in hot lingerie, but she has now switched to my heavy sweats. How do I convince her to go back?
0: Well, first of all, check local listings. It's gotten a little chillier outside. Maybe that has something to do with it.
31: Mm-hmm. Sleeping? Is that what he said?
8: Turn up the heat.
31: Sleeping. What do you care? Aren't you asleep next to her? What?
0: I think what he's alluding to is that he wants her to dress in lingerie more.
31: Well, just tell her you like, hey, babe, I really like when you dress in that lingerie. You
0: know, that's all I got to say.
31: You can sleep in the sweats, but beforehand, let's wear the lingerie.
7: You know what? It's not really that comfortable to sleep in, though.
31: That's the baffling thing.
7: Or if it's like clinging to you, it might cause you to be hot.
1: But go buy her some new stuff.
31: Yeah, that's always a good move too. Tom's right.
1: Buy it new.
8: Yep.
0: What do you mean buy
31: then
0: it?
31: Sell it used.
1: Yeah. Hey, baby, this is game worn.
0: I thought we talked about buying.
31: You didn't buy
0: lingerie.
31: It new to her.
0: Mm-hmm. Have you purchased lingerie for a woman?
31: I never have.
1: Nor have I.
0: Yeah, that's a tricky deal.
1: I would
0: deal.
1: Have no idea.
8: Yeah.
31: I would rather go, hey, let's go pick out something for you. And then happily pay for it and let her choose it.
0: Okay.
1: This place, why is this place called Granny Panties? That's just trying to be ironic.
7: Also, very comfortable. Very comfortable.
1: Now, let me ask you this, Allie. Are you a, if we were, you're at your home right now, is that correct?
8: I am, yes. Yeah. I'm home.
1: Is your boyfriend there?
8: He's actually not. He's in LA until Sunday.
1: Oh, okay.
8: Yeah.
1: If you had a portable camera, would you be able to go? I'm not asking you to put anything on, but would you have any lingerie?
31: We're asking you to take something off.
0: Oh, hey.
1: Do you have any lingerie on your premises?
8: I have lingerie in the premises, but I've never done like a camera lingerie thing long distance, if that's what you're asking.
1: No, I'm just curious. But you do in fact have lingerie.
8: I have lingerie, but I will say in a long relationship, it's been a while since I've taken it out. That does fade.
0: Yeah.
31: Gotcha. Yeah.
1: Okay.
31: Yeah.
1: All right. Yeah.
0: Do you think if you took it out, care? He would be suspicious?
31: No.
8: Oh, that's interesting. Yeah, probably. He'd be like, what did you do? What are you making up for?
0: Good call.
1: Now, Alzi, are you a lingerie person?
9: I have a couple of items, but I don't remember the last time I've had to use them. I've worn them.
31: your house is behind mine. The last time was December 11th.
1: That's when you had to get
31: 2019.
1: You had to get that free hot water heater.
31: It's an inside joke.
1: Sorry. A little comedy there.
8: Yeah. Do you guys care about lingerie? I feel like it just comes up. There must be
1: some that do.
31: I'd be more interested in the sweats. I think it's I think it's really cute when
10: very.
31: Yeah.
0: Really?
31: Where yeah.
9: Wearing your baggy t-shirt. Sure. Yep. Like I love wearing Donnie's like big t-shirt to sleep in.
31: Yeah, that's super cute.
1: Yeah, sometimes the lingerie is too much. It's just like a Is this some kind of a joke?
31: The hottest thing though.
1: Are you gonna take the dog out wearing that thing?
31: Can you imagine she walks in?
0: No.
31: Hi, honey. What is this? Some kind of joke?
0: How are you gonna walk the dog in that?
31: Yeah. She would just walk out, grab the lighter fluid. Set the house on fire and just get in the car.
1: Kind of joke.
31: No, it's just some kind of joke.
1: It's just so. I don't know. It just seems weird. It's weird to me.
0: Yeah, we know.
31: The hottest thing a woman can wear is whatever she feels hottest in. Mm-hmm. That's the man when she's feeling
0: self confidence.
31: Yes.
8: Yeah. Yes.
0: Yes.
8: Agreed.
1: Now, would you find, what if you went the other way? Would you find it exciting if it was like a old fashioned grandma girdle?
8: And, what? I thought you were going to say if the guy was wearing lingerie.
31: I would, but that's because I always wanted to bang my grandma. But I think most people.
1: I'm so sorry I brought that up.
31: Not both of them. I'm not sick.
1: Now, did you ever, when just you were a kid,
31: yeah.
1: Josh?
31: Hotter.
1: Josh, did you ever, for whatever reason, maybe you were looking for something in your parents' room, did you ever find any lingerie? Or
31: No, I found porn.
1: Movies or magazines?
31: It was a video, and it was not of them.
0: Ooh, God, thank you.
31: Because I know where you're going. Yeah.
1: That'd be rough.
31: Oh, my gosh, that would have been rough. Yeah. It was bad enough that I watched the porn, and it was in the middle of the movie, and he was like, oh, well, now I know where Dad stopped.
10: I know what Dad was into.
31: Oh, close-up of her feet, huh? All right.
1: I would imagine that... In our world now,
0: yes,
1: with the constant presence of cameras, et cetera, there's going to be a whole generation that's going to be stumbling upon
31: probably
1: porno of whatever.
31: Yeah.
8: Well, it's all just search history. Yeah. You look at anyone's computer, you can tell exactly what they're into if they haven't cleared their history.
1: Mm-hmm. But also on the phone and one of the comedians was in here and this was kind of a pre-COVID thing, but they would do selfies. You know, people would come up after the shows, and he would take their camera and he would hold it to do the selfie. Right. And he was saying usually if he'd immediately hit the photo library, and usually he said, "I have to go 2, 3, 4 in before I start getting to the sexting pictures."
0: So not on my phone.
1: It's out there in a big way. Nope. Yeah, not on mine.
0: It's a young people's deal.
1: Are you into the sexting thing, Allie?
8: I've done it. But I wouldn't say I'm into it. That's another thing that's more like beginning exciting relationship thing that after a while it's like, all right, seen it.
0: Yeah. Looks the same as before.
31: I don't know.
8: Yeah, exactly.
31: I think it's always cool.
8: I've
31: never gotten tired of it.
1: Seen it, touched it, got the t-shirt.
8: Done everything.
5: So, Allie, you're just saying that guys need to mix it up a little bit. Put a little hat on there, draw a little goatee near the head, have a good time. Is that what you're saying?
0: Oh, that'd be so funny.
8: Yeah, that's what I'm saying. Do some lighting, have a costume.
31: Oh,
8: yeah,
31: all right.
8: Make a dance. Do a little helicopter.
5: Give him a little vest and a little bolo
8: tie. Spice it up.
31: Look, he's Abe Lincoln.
1: What was the news story we had last week? About sexting and the... Remember this?
0: A lot of people sexed. Wasn't it?
31: Well, we also had one yesterday regarding a new work... I'm sorry, a church who is implementing an app.
0: Oh, yeah,
31: Allie.
0: Shameware app.
31: Yeah.
11: Yeah, that was wild. Have you heard of this?
8: No.
11: It's an app called Covenant Eyes. Apparently, they collect, monitor, and report all sorts of behavior. You put it on your phone, and if you look at something you're not supposed to, it tells the church.
8: Oh, my and they gosh. Send you Bible verses?
11: I guess.
8: Repent.
31: It even takes a screenshot and sends that to whoever is monitoring you.
11: To your accountability partner is what they call it.
31: So it's kind of like having a sponsor for your whatever you're looking at on your phone.
11: That's ridiculous. I would just look up the most obnoxious stuff to shock them. Like bestiality. Who knew?
1: You'd be getting a scarlet letter. Et cetera. By the way, Allie, I got a really nice letter, and I don't have it in front of me. A great letter about your performance in the Upper Peninsula of Michigan. They enjoyed your show and took the time and trouble to write me a note to say hi back.
8: That's really nice. There were a bunch of people up there that said they were Bob and Tom fans, so they all said to say hello.
1: Okay,
8: well, it was a really fun show. Nice people up there.
1: We have time for one more letter. What do you got?
8: Dear Allie, me and my boyfriend like to talk dirty during sex.
31: Yeah,
8: he always asks about my fantasies, and I make stuff up. But his fantasies always involve my real friends.
1: No.
8: And lately, it's been one in particular.
11: Yeah. No.
8: Now I've been acting crazy whenever we're around her, and I actually flipped out on him about it. And he said, "Are you kidding? We're just talking when we talk about that." But I think he'd definitely cheat on me with her if he had the opportunity. Am I right, or am I being crazy?
31: Well, none of us can say for sure whether or not he would cheat, but he likes her. Mm. He's attracted. Yeah. I should say he's attracted to her physically.
1: Well, there's the old, I forget which magazine. One of the sort of softcore porno magazines had a feature called The Girl Next Door.
11: Yeah. Hmm.
1: And the idea behind it was
11: Hustler,
1: was that what it was? Mm. I don't know. The idea was whatever, Playboy, the women were unattainable and they were too glossy and all overly made up. And the idea with The Girl Next Door was, well, it could happen. You know, it's someone you're in contact with, and
31: that's kind of the secret of guys, isn't it? It's girls fantasize about Ryan Gosling and Harry Styles, and we are fantasizing about your sister,
5: your sister, the checkout girl at Target.
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0: 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Pointless, yet tasteless.
1: Tom?
2: I'm kidding.
3: Yes, sir.
1: We received a text here, since you've been off on vacation.
3: Right.
1: For many, many weeks.
2: Yeah, yeah. Bahamas.
1: Can you give all of us a puppet update?
2: Oh, yeah.
3: They're done.
1: Oh, my gosh.
4: Oh, yes, boy.
3: Yes, I just spoke to...
2: why are they not here, then?
3: Some of our people yesterday, because there's going to be an unveiling.
1: Okay.
3: Yes, but they are apparently finished. Have you seen them,
4: James? I have not seen them yet.
3: I saw a photograph of them yesterday.
1: So you had puppets made of all of us?
3: That's correct.
1: Okay.
4: Oh, God.
2: Isn't it enough that you puppet us as it is? You puppet each and every one of us?
5: And where are the puppets going?
4: Yeah, that's my question.
2: Am I going to have it sit beside me?
4: Do we have to hold them on our laps?
3: No, the puppets, you don't get the... No, the puppets are going to be in videos. We're going to make some videos.
4: Oh,
1: I'm really excited.
4: God.
2: That ill-advised Genesis era where they used the puppets for their videos.
1: Spitting image?
2: Yeah.
3: Oh, those were great.
5: Were they?
1: Sort of hideous looking, but yeah, they were good.
3: Yeah.
4: We're going to make puppet videos?
1: I love this, Tom. I'm all in. I'm all in.
5: That would be cool.
1: I've always wanted a puppet of me.
4: Don't you have enough on your plate?
1: No, I...
4: Did you learn nothing in the last 6 weeks?
1: I occasionally get accused of kissing Tom's ass, but in this case, thank you.
3: Okay, well,
1: I will enjoy it.
3: We'll get the puppets out soon, but they are done. I just found out yesterday. So
1: excellent.
3: I'm very excited.
2: You almost died, right?
4: Yeah.
3: Well, I had some very serious surgery, but I'm feeling good.
1: While making mine, did anybody have to yell, more felt?
3: I say anything?
1: I did not say anything. Trying to beat
3: you to it. And I'll have to look at the picture again. I forget if it's goatee Josh or full beard Josh.
4: How big are they?
3: They're kind of like hand puppets.
4: I was going to say, they're up their back. They're not marionettes.
3: No, okay. Those are the ones with the strings.
4: Right.
3: No, these are the ones where you're
4: hand puppets.
3: Coming in from the back.
2: Yeah. You know, when I was voted best sets of humor senior year at London High School in London, Ohio.
4: This is so embarrassing.
2: Yeah. I had a Grover puppet in my locker.
1: Oh, boy.
2: And I would give in between class a little show there in the hallway as they were, oh, it's Grover.
1: I loved it.
2: Oh, yeah.
1: Now, Jess claims... This is embarrassing.
4: Not voted most popular, were you?
2: No, I was best sense of humor. That's right.
6: Chick, you know what I got in high school?
2: What'd you get in high school?
6: Most likely to win an eating competition.
4: Really?
1: All right.
2: Mm-hmm. Wait a minute. What'd you win in high school, Josh? Mr. Laughs Too Hard.
1: I was Mr. RSH, the first ever Mr. RSH.
3: What does that mean?
4: Yeah.
1: I had to go through a series of talent competitions and other things.
4: We did that at the kids' high school.
1: So I was Mr. Rockwood Summit High School.
4: Yeah. Oh, nice. We did Mr. Zionsville, sure. Yeah.
2: And you were the first class at Rockwood.
1: That's right.
2: That high school,
1: that's right.
2: Right.
1: Yeah. Yep. Still not in the Hall of Fame.
4: I got to judge that contest one time. It was a lot of fun.
3: You're not in the Hall of Fame?
1: No.
4: Well, there you will be.
3: Now, Christy, didn't you finally get in the Hall of Fame?
4: I did. Right? Yes, thank you very much, Ben Davis.
2: For 6 years, of course.
3: Okay, good.
1: It's true. Gross oversight.
3: Do they have a Hall of Fame?
1: They do. Yeah.
4: Well, you'll
1: see
4: be
1: the
4: in
1: losers
4: it.
1: Who are in it.
3: And your class was the first class ever to graduate from that school.
1: Yeah, brand new.
3: So you were not in the inaugural Hall of Fame class?
1: No. Don't know what. Don't know who I angered. Well, that's not true. I angered pretty much everybody.
3: I say you do some kind of like Hall of Fame koozies that you can sell at your shows.
1: Maybe I will.
3: And I got a request. Well, I guess I can't do it now.
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7: Hey, hi, it's your favorite old skipper, Captain Dave, calling here.
1: Hi, Cap.
7: Hey, how are you? You know, I was called Mr. Kick the Principal's Ass in high school. That's why I was relegated to going out to sea. Listen, I wanted to let you good-for-nothing scoundrels know that since the summer's over and it's fall, I'm now serving pumpkin spice cheese sandwiches.
1: Oh!
3: Delicious.
7: Yeah, aboard the old chum dumpster. That's right, the fruity-flavored pumpkin spice. Hell, it's found everywhere these days.
3: Sure.
7: Coffee, muffins, cupcakes, and in everything else that mamby-pamby pussies like you chum go and eat.
1: Well.
7: So I decided, what am I doing? Hell, I'm going to cash in. And don't you think you can be getting your pumpkin spice cheese sandwich for a measly $8? No, not on sweet Aquaman's pruny testicles. You can't. The pumpkin spice cheese sandwich costs $17, 20s, 50s, and C notes only, no change.
3: Oh, okay.
7: That's

0: Bring your nose plugs. 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Clappy, turn off the sound effects.
1: Okay, thank you. Thank you, Captain Dave. What a silly Aquaman's pruny. The genitals? What was
2: Pruny. He said pooney.
3: He said pooney.
1: So maybe okay.
4: I thought puny is what he meant to say.
5: I thought he said pony.
6: So did I.
1: Pony testicles?
5: Yeah. I thought he was.
1: Anybody ever seen pony testicles?
4: No. I don't want to see them.
5: Part seahorse, maybe. I don't know.
1: I guess Aquaman would have pruny testicles.
4: Of course he would. Yeah.
2: Well, who doesn't?
4: If you're in the water that much.
2: Yeah.
1: Wait a minute.
7: Even not in the water, they look pruny.
2: Yeah.
1: How do you know?
7: Well, I've seen one.
5: Well, she has She's two kids, one. I think. Yeah.
1: dating Lance Armstrong.
2: Seen one.
7: One sex.
5: Christy knows what they look like.
2: Sex.
4: I've had sex, yes.
5: She's had
4: what?
5: Two
1: you
5: kids.
1: Got down there and got
5: yes.
1: a good, but you got down there and got a look see, did you?
5: Got down there and got a good look.
2: I would hope so.
7: I want to know what I'm working
4: look
7: with.
4: Look at the person you're having
1: oh,
4: sex
1: no,
4: with?
1: Lights out.
2: Wow.
1: Now, this reminds me, Jess Hooker's here with us, and I don't know if Jess was around. I obviously had some pretty serious surgery, missed a couple of weeks there. Like
7: no kidding.
1: Five or six.
4: I hadn't noticed.
1: And while I was gone, I don't know, you may know about this. I did not know about this, but Mr. Godwin fell out of his bed.
7: He did.
1: Broke his eye socket.
7: That's the story.
4: Yeah, that is right.
1: Big, big, ugly, swollen eye.
3: Was that the story?
4: Yes.
1: And
5: you can't blame us.
3: I know.
1: And you fell out of your bed, and you were in the bed by yourself. I want to make that clear. This wasn't some amorous athletic event in which you're thrusting through you aside.
3: Horrible dream.
1: Man overboard.
5: No, my thrusting threw me aside.
1: Yeah, it's my understanding that Pat was having some kind of dream that he
3: It's called sleep paralysis.
1: Sleep paralysis.
3: Violently awoke.
1: Do you remember what was going on in the dream? Was
3: I do. I had two. An old lady had shoved me down in like a couch in the first one.
7: Uh-huh.
3: Yeah. And the second one, I rolled off an army truck.
5: Wow.
3: Yeah.
7: You know what? I've been in Pat's bedroom, and it would be very easy to smack your face on that bed frame.
3: It's actually Lucy's old bed, your daughter, that metal frame.
1: Okay. Yeah. It would be easy if you were trampolining.
4: Wait a minute, Jess, what were you doing in Pat's bedroom?
5: That's Thank God somebody finally asked that question.
7: Yeah, I was hanging art.
4: Oh, okay.
7: I was helping him straighten some things up and decorate.
3: Making choices.
5: Pat, you were making bad choices. You look like you've got everything in your life together. You should have seen the look on his face when he thought he might have to choose a color of stain for some dumb table he has. How do you do that?
1: So the larger point here is that Pat fell out of his bed, broke his eye, and then the photograph I was sent shows his bedroom, and he has a fence now on the side
3: it's
1: of his
3: a
1: bed.
3: Sideboard.
7: It's a
3: sideboard.
7: It's a baby gate.
4: It's
1: it's a baby gate.
4: It's like a toddler thing.
1: It's the kind of thing you have when you're a little baby or when you're 85 years old and incontinent. And
5: when you're really loaded and you drunkenly fall out of bed.
1: Yes, there is a PAP machine. What's it called?
3: CPAP machine.
1: A CPAP
3: positive air pressure.
1: and apparently a lot of people saw the picture and they sent a notice saying that particular CPAP machine's been recalled.
3: Yeah, mm-hmm. But we're getting that taken care of. Everything's okay.
1: So, and this is the CPAP thing that goes over your face like you're some kind of a Air Force.
3: Then I have a back brace I have to go to
4: fighter pilot.
1: Okay, mm-hmm. You got a back brace and a special pad on the
3: Very romantic.
4: Oh, my God. God, Pat.
3: So if you were to have somebody in there, which is going to be very soon.
4: Sure.
3: Any night now, any morning, I'm going to have somebody in there.
4: We keep talking about this. You're going to just have them lined up.
3: I'm going to have to do some explaining.
1: Now, coming up, Christy, what do you got over there?
4: Well, we have time for this because it's kind of timely since it is September 17th, Ace's birthday. Planters is offering fans a chance to spend a weekend in the Nutmobile. The food company announced a contest wherein the winner will get to spend two nights in the 26-foot-long RV-style vehicle shaped like a giant peanut.
5: My peanuts!
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0: There's probably some guy at every high school that called his car the Nutmobile. 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
2: 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Oh, is this a new Joe Johnson bit?
10: Hello, I'm Joe Johnson, creator of programs like the John Joseph Memory System, the Jeff Jensen Vocabulary Builder Upper, My Memory System, and, gosh, lots of many other programs. Do you have problems with math? 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Believe it or not, 3 out of 4 people do. Imagine, 50% of people struggle with basic math. That's almost half. And when it comes to more complex mathematicals, it's estimated that 15/10 of Americans aren't no good at it. Well, with my new math learning system, we'll learn you how to add up numbers more faster. You'll get learned how to do takeaways, how to times things by each other, and we'll even teach you wrong division. Does my math learning system really work? Well, don't just take my word for it. Listen to these other people saying things.
11: I was always bad at math, and as a cashier at a diner, I almost lost my job. Man, if I had a nickel for every time my boss yelled at me, I'd probably have $1.37.
12: Then I heard about the Jeff Jasper Math Learning System. 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
1: Ooh.
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12: 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Here you go, ma'am. 2 crisp $5 bills.
13: No, sir. That was a 20.
12: Thanks, Jackie Jennings.
13: Wait, no. Hold on.
10: You're welcome. 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
1: Ooh.
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1: Oh.
10: The Joe Jameson Math Learning System makes math as easy as 1 to 3.
3: Okay, that's a wrap, Mr. Johnson. Now, that's 2 hours of studio time at $200 an hour.
10: Wonderful, thanks. Here's $40.
3: $40? That's not right.
10: Oh, don't worry about it. Keep the change.
15: Bob and Tom, 24/7.
1: Oh, yeah. Yeah.
16: You just ruined it.
17: If you're laughing, it's the Bob and Tom Show. If you're not, it's those other guys.
18: Here's Tom with a special guest.
0: We are joined in the studio by the very handsome, very hairy, Dusty Slay.
19: All right.
2: Dusty, good to see you.
0: If it weren't for the glasses and the cap, I'd see you look like Jesus.
19: Well, I get that a lot, and I like it. I'm into it. Yeah. Feels good.
1: Yeah.
2: Feels good.
19: Yeah.
0: You're looking good. We had you're a Southern gent. And you may appreciate this. We've been talking about this story. I've been obsessed with it all morning about this pitcher at Mississippi State that throws with both arms, and he throws well with both arms.
18: 96-mile-per-hour fastball with his right, 92-mile-per-hour fastball with his left.
19: Wow. Yeah, well, that's amazing. I hope he does it at the same time.
1: Wouldn't that be something?
2: Whoa!
0: This guy writes, I know a guy that can bowl both lefty and righty and score between 180 and 200 every time.
1: Wow.
2: That's cool.
0: Yeah, that's interesting. Hi, Molly from Sioux Falls, South Dakota. When my daughter was 13, started playing softball, we realized she could pitch and hit both right and left-handed. So
2: that's great. Yeah,
0: very very cool. I'd like to see this and see how he does.
18: Some guy sent me an email. He said he throws left-handed a football, throws right-handed a baseball.
2: Oh, no kidding!
18: He can't explain it.
2: Dusty, do you play sports at all?
19: Yeah, I'm also equally good with both arms, just not very good.
0: You're at the same level of poorness.
19: Yes.
0: Both of them.
19: Yeah.
18: Oh, there you go. Okay.
19: You can't even tell what arm I am.
0: Now, where did you grow up?
19: I grew up in Alabama, a town called Opelika, Alabama. I grew up in a trailer park.
18: Opelika.
19: And that's great. My trailer park's gone. It's very sad. But it actually is just woods now, which looks better than what it used to be.
0: Wow.
19: But still sad.
0: Opelika?
19: Opelika.
0: Yeah. You don't have much of an accent anymore. You think, is that from being on the road so much?
19: I don't know what happened to me. I moved to Charleston, South Carolina, where I lived for a long time. I waited tables, seafood restaurant called Hyman's.
1: Oh, yeah, I've been there.
2: Hyman's.
1: Oh, yeah. Nice. Yeah, nice place.
19: Right. Located on the same block as a restaurant called Sticky Fingers.
18: Hang on.
19: That is true.
18: There we go.
1: Yep.
2: And a bar called the Bicycle Seat.
0: Dusty Slay is our guest. And we talked to you on the TV not too long ago, but we haven't seen you in a few years.
19: Yeah, it's been a while.
0: Did you have to take a lot of time off during the pandemic off the road?
19: Well, I didn't really. I took off 2 months, and then a club in Texas called me and asked would I come there, and I said, yes, I will. So I went May of 2020. I did a club in Dallas, Texas.
2: Okay.
0: And back up and running.
19: Yeah, I mean, I was ready to go.
0: Okay.
19: I had never had 2 months off of work. I didn't know what to do with myself. And I needed to make money.
1: Yeah.
19: No one was sending me money. I wasn't, you know, it was like comedy was how I made a living. So I was like, I got to go to work.
0: Yeah, we got a good TikTok story for you. It's kind of a selfie story, really, this first one. Did you see the thing about the alligator? Alligators have been getting some bad rap lately since they don't like doing things like grabbing old ladies at the side of a pond in Florida and dragging them into their death.
18: I don't make people talk.
0: Yeah, we had this one this morning that is rather disturbing.
1: A pair of visitors to Florida's Everglades National Park are under fire for taking a selfie next to a huge alligator. Torrens of Yellowstone, an Instagram account that highlights bad behavior at U.S. national parks, posted a photo of a boy and an older man lying down on a paved path taking a selfie with a large alligator lying just a few feet behind them. The accompanying caption reads, "Twiddly D and Twiddly Dumb are on the menu."
0: this alligator is right behind them.
1: Yeah.
2: They lived, though, didn't they?
1: Yeah, they did.
19: Yeah, did anything happen?
2: Yeah. No. I think, to me, those guys, they proved it's okay to do this.
18: You know what? Yeah.
19: That's what I'm saying. Yeah.
18: You always hear about the alligators who attack somebody. You never hear about the alligators who mind their own business.
2: The complacent gator.
18: That's exactly right.
0: See, they might be developing a taste for morons once they taste these guys, especially after the story yesterday was so disturbing. Were there gators where you were in Alabama?
19: No, there were in South Carolina. I threw a rock at an alligator one time in a lake, and a guy got mad at me.
18: What did he say?
19: Well, he was just like mad that, you know, I guess, I don't know. I was pretty redneck, I guess, you know. And I just had not seen an alligator before, and I wanted to see it move.
2: Yes.
1: Okay, yes. Fair enough.
19: It was just floating in the water, and I threw, and it did move. We did get it to move. But, it, you know, he was so mad, but he was out there fishing. I'm like, you're stabbing fish in the mouth. And you're mad at me for throwing a rock.
0: That was a golf tournament on yesterday. We were at a restaurant.
18: Yeah, did you see that alligator?
0: Yeah, Willie and I were at a restaurant for Hart's birthday, one of my little girls. And there's a beautiful golf course. And they cut away, like on the TV show Survivor, they always cut and they'll show the exotic snakes and everything. So they're at this golf course and there's this giant alligator head on the screen.
18: Huh.
0: Right there.
18: And there was a guy up on the bank, not that far away. He was doing the two chair thing. He was sitting in one, had his legs in another.
1: And yeah.
18: Just hanging out.
2: This selfie, these guys are a good 5 feet away. It's a smaller gator. I would have done that.
1: You would have done that.
2: For the gram? Hell yeah.
20: Well, and I don't like that.
0: No.
1: Have you seen it, Chick?
0: I see that. Didn't we find out an alligator can run 35 miles an hour on land?
1: Yes.
2: They have to want to.
18: I think it's 55. Okay.
0: Well, whatever it is, Josh, you couldn't get up quick enough before that thing would have your ass in its mouth. Josh,
2: you're right, but I would wrestle it.
19: Maybe he figures if I'm already that close, might as well get the...
18: Do you hear what he did? He got it around to you, and you're not going to be able to get up in time.
0: Well, it's because Josh is the one who says he would be stupid enough to do that.
20: No, do you know why he loves this? Because this is an Instagram account for tattletales. It is people online making fun of other people for doing dumb stuff.
2: Just rats. That's all it is.
20: Hey, teacher, someone broke the rules at recess. You should put them in trouble.
2: Dusty, would you do that?
19: Well, I'd like to see their personal account to see how many likes it got. If it was very popular, maybe. You know what I mean? We're all out here trying to get our likes.
2: Well, I guess arguably it's gone viral.
1: Yeah, it sure has.
0: But they're getting shamed.
2: Wrongfully so.
19: But as a comic, though, a little bit of shame for something like that could sell tickets.
1: Yeah.
19: And that ultimately is what it's all about.
1: It's all marketing, isn't it?
19: People already say I look like I don't know. I forget the guy's name, but the Tiger Man or whatever.
1: Oh, yeah.
20: Joe Exotic.
19: Tiger King.
0: What?
19: Well, they say, I don't know. People were, when that came out, I was getting a lot of Tiger King comments.
2: Huh.
18: Well, that Tiger King had dyed blonde hair, I guess. But yeah, he had kind of a long hair.
0: You have a full beard, glasses, hair down to your nips. I mean, you don't look like the Tiger King.
19: Yeah, I get that a lot. I was getting it a lot. They would say I'm getting a lot of Tiger King vibes off this guy. That's what random comments would say.
0: Huh. Oh, now I'm trying to remember. Are you a dad?
19: I am a dad. Yeah, I have a baby that's almost two, 21 months. But everyone makes fun of me for saying months. But I just think that if, you know, technically she's one, right? So if I said she's one, she's a lot different at 21 months than when she was one.
1: Yeah.
19: So it's fun. You know, my wife likes to childproof the house and not let us have change laying around so the baby won't eat change. I ate change one time as a kid. It was fine.
18: Sure.
19: You know, I pooped it out. My dad had to dig through the poop and find the change and... I felt like he deserved it, you know?
2: Yeah, you definitely earned it, didn't he?
19: Yeah, he left me with a baby. My dad had joint custody of me where he would see me like 2 times, 4 days a month, and he had me with a babysitter because he had a date. And I'm like, you deserve to dig through a little poop.
2: I see.
0: Did he put it in the same colander that he strained the spaghetti in?
19: I don't know how he did it. I think he just had to go in there with the fingers. He said they were very shiny pennies. I guess my body really cleaned them up.
2: Like some demented gold panner. It's in here, I know it.
0: Our guest is comedian Dusty Slay. Christy Lee is at the Bob and Tom News Desk. You got a short one for me?
1: Let's see. Yeah, I have this story. A man dressed in a 7-foot-tall penis costume was arrested in Brazil for harassing women.
5: Okay. Have you seen the picture of this guy?
21: Hey, lady.
1: I don't know why he needed the costume. He's already a dick.
5: Oh, but seriously.
18: Oh, isn't it carnival or something?
1: Yeah, military police in Rio de Janeiro detained the man in the city center for acting suspiciously.
18: I guess.
1: Carnival goers in the city told police the man had been using his giant penis costume to chase women taking part in the city's carnival parades. A picture of the arrest shows the man wearing the brown inflatable phallus costume.
21: Get back here!
1: But he's wearing flip-flops. Kind of rude. Oh.
5: Yeah, but right above the flip-flops, though, he's about, what, 20% nuts? And it's it is a sort of a dark, deep brown phallus.
21: Okay.
5: What do you mean?
1: What do you mean?
5: Brazil.
1: Okay.
5: They all have... And was it, would you say it was 7 feet tall?
1: Yes, sir.
5: Okay. There's a white version that's 5'5". The same costume. I'm looking online here for this. He's acting suspiciously.
1: Mm-hmm. Well, he's chasing women.
5: Okay. Isn't this what Carnival's all about, though?
1: Yeah, but you don't dress as a penis and harass
21: women. Even and if you do, I don't know that you chase women like Animal from the Muppets.
1: Guy, it looks more like a turd than a penis.
21: It is not horrible. That's a very dark brown.
1: That's what I said. Wow.
19: I got to believe he has a lot of success with it.
21: I think it
18: really? No, this is like that basketball coach we had who said he was afraid of flying, and he took the RV Winnebago, the country, and because he said, he couldn't get on an airplane.
21: Well, he is getting this is peacocking. Less pee, more.
5: Yeah.
18: And he'd go to sorority parties at the game, at the place they were playing, and it must have worked because he kept doing it, and it turned out it did work, I guess. There were pictures of it.
5: So you're saying at one point this actually must have worked.
18: Dressing up like a penis evidently worked at it.
21: Wow.
18: Yep. Okay.
19: That's what he would do in the RV, this coach?
1: No, those are two separate stories.
18: He's saying that.
19: He's like, listen, I'm afraid of flying, but also there's some other benefits.
18: That's right.
5: There's a bed in my car.
19: I wasn't lying about it.
5: Okay. Yeah. Right now, we return to the news desk with Christy Lee. What else is happening?
1: Archaeologists have found what is likely the oldest known full sentence carved into an ancient head lice comb.
21: Really?
1: The inscription on the 3,700-year-old artifact encourages people to comb their hair and beards to rid themselves of lice. Mm. The sentence contains 17 letters that read, "May this tusk root out the lice of the hair and the beard."
21: Interesting.
19: Right. Isn't that weird? Where do you get one of those?
1: Experts say the discovery shines new light on some of humanity's earliest use of the Canaanite alphabet, which was invented around 1800 BC and is the foundation of all successfully alphabetic systems.
21: A system, sure.
18: Josh, you
1: knew that.
18: You were saying yesterday, what was it? Why is this a news story? Weren't you saying that yesterday?
21: You and I were discussing how oftentimes Christy will find these nothing stories.
5: This is one of the first sentence ever written, and it's on. First of all, that's got to be an unbreakable comb if it's been around for thousands of years.
18: You're fascinated by hair and combs, aren't you?
1: They found microscopic evidence of head lice on the comb. It's made out of ivory, by the way.
19: How bad was the lice that the first sentence?
21: No kidding.
19: Was like, get rid of this lice. Use this.
18: You think they can get the DNA out of the lice and make a brand new lice here? And
21: like Jurassic lice type deal?
18: Jurassic lice.
5: I assume it's for men, apparently. Because it says, doesn't it say something, your hair and your beard?
1: Yeah,
21: sure, but that doesn't mean a woman couldn't use it.
1: Yeah. A woman can use it,
21: What are
1: too.
21: They supposed to just be lousy? Mm-hmm.
1: Well, lousy with lice?
21: Yeah. That's where the term lousy comes from.
18: But lice back then were like 7-8 inches tall.
1: Oh,
21: they sure were. Oh,
20: right.
5: But I mean, to think that's sort of like the first instructive sentence of all, you'd think it would be something.
21: They don't know.
1: No, of course they don't.
5: What's the first one
1: know.
5: They found?
18: Egghead.
5: Sentence was?
21: What's the old joke? Stand back, babe. I don't know how big this thing gets.
5: Okay.
21: Wasn't that one of them?
22: Has Adam
1: what
22: no
1: is
22: more.
1: Your suggestion?
5: We've been trying to reach you about getting your car an extended warranty. Some kind of sales pitch.
18: Uh-huh.
5: I think it's fascinating. That or the name of the barbershop.
1: I don't think.
5: Hey, courtesy of Frank's Barber Cave. Come on down and we'll.
20: Barber Cave? That's a little bit of fun.
21: Who wouldn't go to a barber cave?
18: Did you go to a barber that had the red, white, and the striped barber pole out front?
5: As a kid, of course.
19: Yeah. I've been to one of those.
21: Okay, do you still go to a traditional barber, Dusty?
19: I don't really go get my hair cut much at all.
21: So if, when you do want to trim, do you do it yourself?
19: I just try to find someone. I go, hey, can you cut this?
21: Okay, yeah.
5: Your hair's down to your nipples pretty much.
19: Yeah, it's getting long.
5: It's serious.
19: I let it get a little too long, and then I go get it cut too much to where it feels like I don't like it, and then it just grows for a while.
21: Okay.
19: You know, you get it cut in a way that it almost like has bounce to it, which I don't like. But I'm like, this will get me by for another 6 months here.
1: All right.
19: That's what I like to
18: do.
19: Did
18: you see the top of his head? His glorious thick hair. Unbelievable.
5: Yeah, he took his cap off.
1: And he wears a hat.
19: Yeah. Which
21: not a hint of pate.
18: No. Yeah. No skin up there.
5: No.
21: I've got quite a pate growing. Yeah.
20: You do.
21: Sort of that skin yarmulke thing.
1: It's okay.
20: It's nice.
18: It's a skamaka.
21: It is a scumbag.
5: The tonsure look, if you will.
20: You pull it off well. If you had like a pompadour, I think that would be... Actually, you know what? I said it in my head. I saw it. I love it. I love Josh with a pompadour.
21: Yes. Maybe I'll get a pompadour wig just and one day.
18: Grow it all out, then comb it like... Oh, do a comb over. Yeah.
21: Oh, just this part here, and then with a Mark Sweeney. Yeah.
20: I want like
21: a little behind the scenes.
20: But. Cruella de Vil, gray thing going back, and then the Superman curl in the front. That'd be hot for me. I'd like
18: a lot. Sweeney has like bangs, and then there's nothing.
21: Yeah, he combs it nothing all back. Here, yeah,
18: he combs it all back.
20: Oh, like a fryer kind of.
18: Yeah. Real weird looking.
5: Yeah. Ted Danson has that, but he wears the tube. If you've ever seen him without the tube,
21: is that right?
5: Yeah. He's good.
1: Wait, now, he still has the bangs.
18: Well, he combs it back, but it grows in front.
1: Oh, wow.
5: We're discussing hair because our guest has such a great head of hair.
1: Yeah.
5: And always, you always wear a cap on stage as well?
19: I do always wear it on stage. I don't know. I started wearing it one time, and then it seems like my career took off when I started wearing a hat. So now I never do comedy without it.
21: Okay.
19: I feel like it's my disguise. If I don't want to be recognized, I just don't wear the hat.
18: Oh, yeah. There you go.
1: Yeah.
19: You know, because, you know, very famous now. And it's just hard to navigate life out here.
21: It's a curse, isn't it?
19: Yes.
5: Now, are you an actor as well?
19: No, I don't like acting. I mean, I'm not very good at it. And then it's like, I did an audition once in LA, and it's like this lady was just right in front of me that I was auditioning for. And she did a lot of, and I had my thing memorized pretty well, but she did these like big facial expressions, and I was just not ready for that. I'm like, I don't know what we're doing in here. But I was in LA. My agent was like, why don't you just go audition? So I did, but I don't like it. I don't know what it is. I've created the best character that I can be, and I don't need to be others.
1: There you go.
19: Very
1: there you
19: good.
1: Go.
19: You know what I mean?
1: Sure.
5: Very good.
19: They're not hiring me.
21: there's also that part.
5: you have a specific look.
19: Yes.
5: That would be. You do.
1: Would you cast Dusty in?
18: Oh, wait a minute! Stand by for an insult. Go ahead.
5: No, I mean you could be like in the 70s. You could be a hippie.
19: Yeah.
5: You could just switch glasses.
19: Yeah, get into that. Uh-huh. Maybe they do a Matthew McConaughey reboot. What was that movie? Dazed and Confused. Oh. Yeah. Maybe they do a reboot. I could be the
21: cast you as the guy at a rundown filling station in a horror movie, and the teens pull up in their van, and they go, hey, we're going camping in those woods. And you go... Those are his woods now.
19: I like that.
21: The harbinger of doom.
19: But then his is me.
21: Yes. Yeah.
18: Bingo.
5: Yeah. Did you ever go without the beard?
19: I did the beard for a long time. I used to have, I had slick back hair and no beard for a long time. My friend says it was my Rachel Maddow look.
20: I'm doing that right now under the hat. You can't see it, but I look like I'm on MSNBC, baby.
5: Nice. They're very nice.
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6: No.
1: Are you going to go?
19: You'll bail.
21: No, he's going. He's going.
1: He's
21: committed.
1: This is his one follow through a year. Oh, sorry.
6: I'm going to keep it up. 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
1: There's Ace Cosby.
2: Domo.
3: Oh.
2: Domo arigato, Mr. Roboto.
4: Oh, boy.
2: It's a great song.
1: Nobody ad-libs like Ace. Nobody.
3: Not so much.
1: I'm Chick McGee. Here's Tom.
2: Earlier, Mr. Amazing. Godwin did a nice short parody of Mr. Roboto.
4: Yes, he did.
3: Pumpkin regatto. Nomo.
2: Nomo.
1: Oh, man, that's funny.
2: And that Nomo came before the Phil Collins Nomo, right?
3: I think so.
2: Nomo? Okay, right. Now, we have Chick McGee across the way at the sports desk with a letter, apparently.
1: Dear friends and Josh.
5: Oh. Fair enough.
2: Is this about the umpires?
1: The Warren Report this morning reminded me that several years ago, we were attending a short season, a baseball game in New York. The stadium quite small, and we were seated just behind home plate.
2: Ah.
1: We noticed that every time the umpire would bend over, we could see the top of his underwear.
4: Oh.
1: Apparently, he tucked his shirt in inside the underwear.
2: No.
5: I used to do that.
2: Wrong. Never.
4: No, I used to do that.
1: No good.
4: Yep.
2: Then you get your shirt tails caked in feces.
4: Oh, what are you doing back there?
5: Never learned how to wipe.
1: No.
4: Jesus, Tom.
1: Crap everywhere.
5: Yeah.
4: No, it was the first body suits. That's exactly what
1: it
4: you
1: was
4: do.
1: Quite visible because the underwear was Kelly Green with little frogs on them.
5: How about that?
1: Just more entertainment for us at the game. That's from Ginny.
2: And once again, Major League umpires now required to wear black underwear.
1: Yeah.
2: In case their pants rip.
5: What the hell's Ginny's problem with me?
1: I don't know. I don't know. You pissed her off, man.
3: Oh, these bitches.
4: Hey!
2: Once again, you're...
1: That's not the way you say it.
2: I think clearly there will be a great female umpires in Major League Baseball very soon.
5: Absolutely.
2: And you don't agree.
1: In our lifetime? In our lifetime.
2: Yeah, absolutely.
1: Not Josh's, our lifetime.
2: Yeah, okay.
1: Okay.
2: All right. Once again, Chick McGee had a really good weekend with the shoe-in picks. You can participate in our special thing, which is happening as we speak. The Monday Nighter will decide our first week's winner of the Big Green Egg Mini Max. Be part of next week. You can start anytime you want, bobandtom.com/contest, and we'll see who wins our first week after the Monday night game. But we now return to Christy Lee at the news desk.
4: The royal beekeeper was required to inform the palace bees of Queen Elizabeth's passing in an unusual ritual.
5: What?
4: Yep. Mr. John Chappell, the official palace beekeeper, broke the news to the bees at the hives on the grounds of Buckingham Palace and Clarence House. The ritual also involved the 79-year-old telling the insects that their new master, King Charles III, would now be in charge.
5: What?
4: Black ribbons were then tied in bows on the hives. The publication explains the ritual is based on a superstition that not informing the bees about a new owner would lead to them not producing honey.
2: I can't see why they don't want them to run the country anymore with that kind of logic. Well, we decided to attack via Normandy because the bees think it's a good idea.
4: Yeah.
5: Wow.
4: Mm-hmm.
5: That's interesting.
6: A good day's work. We've informed the bees.
4: Yes.
6: Well done.
3: Boy, were they stinging mad.
4: No, they were a buzz.
5: They were a buzz.
6: They were.
1: They just would not shut up.
2: All the hives are at half-mast.
3: Yes, I am John Chappell.
6: You know, we could learn from the bees.
7: Humility.
3: Dignity.
7: Work ethic.
6: Each worker has his own job and takes care of it.
2: They have to tell the corgis also.
5: Oh, they do?
2: Start dragging their butts in that expensive carpeting.
4: Aww.
5: Oh, boy.
2: Suppose there's any wall-to-wall carpeting in the palace?
1: You know.
4: No. No.
1: Queen Elizabeth came up with the breed, the Dorgi. It's a dachshund corgi.
4: What? Are you serious?
5: It's in constant pain.
1: That's what they said. Oh, it's God's mistake.
5: My back! It's essentially a snake.
1: Yeah.
7: My joints are on fire.
1: Yeah. It can suck its own. Never mind.
4: Oh.
5: That is the interesting thing about it.
1: Yeah. Although most dogs can, I guess, now that I think about it.
4: Changing the subject.
1: One of the benefits of being a dog.
5: You could lick your nuts, Tom, would you?
1: Come on, Tom. Answer this one question.
4: You know he wouldn't.
2: He doesn't want to lick the
4: ball.
1: No, a gentleman never answers.
2: Yeah, no, first of all, thank you for saying if.
5: Yeah. Oh.
1: Can you imagine knocking on the door?
8: Come on in.
5: There he is. I'm sorry. So you're busy.
1: I'm sorry. You're going back.
8: No, you're right.
2: Are they salted?
1: Been a sticky day.
2: All right. What do you got?
4: A new study has found that fraternity-style hazing rituals do not actually help students bond with each other.
1: What did you say?
5: Who knew?
1: What did you say for the teaser earlier? Are they working? Does hazing work?
2: I wasn't really friends with Dave till I had to eat that marshmallow that fell out of his ass when we were climbing the steps of Hamilton Hall to get into the Fiji house.
5: It's not now we're as close as anybody.
4: According to
1: that brings us closer.
4: According to researchers at Kent State University.
1: Kent State, Tom.
4: Yes. Fraternity pledgeship practices may not be the social glue it has long been assumed to be. Kent State Associate Professor Aldo Cimino,
1: yes,
4: a PhD,
1: hello,
4: and his team received unfiltered access to six separate groups of fraternity inductees over a 10-week period.
5: Do they have an ROTC at Kent State?
4: That was...
2: that's going to get you some quiet.
4: They found that while...
1: And now, Josh angers America.
4: They found that while intense hazing rituals can be successful in weeding out some less committed inductees...
5: Oh, is that what it is?
4: Yes. Yeah.
1: Really?
2: Well, I really wanted to be part of it. Then I found out about the marshmallows and the ass thing. Yes. I said, you know something? I can make friends the old-fashioned way.
5: Right.
2: I don't want to eat my own vomit in front of Steve.
5: Oh, is that one of the things?
4: Intense pledging process might not be equally effective at making inductees feel group solidarity. That's his quote, with each other. Cimino notes that Greek life administrators should consider replacing potentially harmful hazing activities with fun events like bowling or regular socializing, like a kegger maybe.
5: Yes,
4: I don't
5: what's
4: know.
5: Wrong with a good kegger?
4: Right. You can find out more at Evolution and Human Behavior.
2: Some semi-consensual intimate activity.
1: I thought...
5: She doesn't have to say yes, fellas. She just can't say no.
2: Pledge, keep the gag.
1: This kegger's a lot better idea than eat my own seed.
5: You know, I'm enjoying this more.
9: I hate Thursdays.
2: I know that I couldn't respect anyone when I was in school unless I had seen them crying while covered in a combination of semen and shaving cream.
4: Yeah. Jeez.
1: What the hell?
2: You know, eating a blindfolded guy eating a cracker.
4: I don't
2: containing
4: think it's
2: a
4: like
2: lot of
4: that.
2: Man seed.
9: Learning a lot today.
4: It's not really.
2: You know, the CEOs of most companies keep a wooden paddle in their office.
1: And by the way, the answer is no. None of us ever in a fraternity.
4: No,
5: we don't think any of us were in there. Were you Greek?
9: No, not at all. Hated it.
1: Did you go sorority there?
4: Oh gosh, no.
1: No, okay.
4: Well, I wasn't in college long enough. I was a little sis for Theta Chi for about one semester.
2: No. God, I thought you were going to say for one.
9: What does that mean?
2: One special night.
5: Yeah, we all experimented, didn't we?
1: One go around.
4: No, till they took us camping.
5: Oh well.
4: Yeah.
2: What's coming up in the news, Christy?
4: We have an owl striking twice on a professor.
1: You like?
4: We have alligators, drugs, and money, and more.
1: Oh, that's a Warren Zevon show.
9: Alligators, drugs, and money.
1: You like?
9: Well, I went home with the waitress.
1: You like honey, Tom? You like a honey on your little peanut butter bread every now and
4: I
1: then?
4: I do.
1: A little honey?
2: Yeah, like a little honey on my acai bowls.
4: Oh, God.
9: How long is that going to last?
1: Boy, there's nothing that you can't pretentious up, isn't
2: there? Just I pride myself
1: God,
2: being pretentious.
1: Yes.
2: You should try a nice acai bowl. You'd like it.
4: Oh, my God.
5: It does look good.
4: I don't have time to drive all the way downtown to pick them up every day. No wonder you're so tired.
5: Yeah. That's
4: go
5: the thing.
4: Home.
1: I had a busy day.
5: Well, you create your own business.
1: Well, of course he does.
2: And the problem is, every time I go, they've blocked off another street.
1: That's
2: check local
1: because
2: listings.
1: They're trying to keep you out of their store.
2: Well, they're getting pretty good at it. You can't go north. You can't get there from the east. It's unbelievable, this town.
1: Yeah.
2: You can't get anywhere.
1: This
2: anymore.
1: Town, huh? What am I saying, right?
9: This town.
1: I tried to get to my doctor, Dr. Vinny Bumbas.
5: Oh, yeah.
1: I was sick then, but I'm okay now.
0: Bob and Tom, 24/7.
10: Greg Warren is our guest. You're single. You're a former wrestler.
11: Yeah.
10: What do you do on the road? We were talking to Mike about his activities on the road. Watch television a lot? Do you rent movies from Spectrevision?
11: You do, don't you?
9: Oh, yeah, I'm trying to get... I just got a DVD player recently.
2: Mm-hmm.
9: I love watching those because of the deleted scenes. Those are my favorite
10: Oh, really?
9: parts of them. That's all I watch. But some of them were either like they're the scenes they cut out of the original movie, but just sort of can tell why, you know? We ran into The Fugitive the other day with Harrison Ford. Great movie.
8: Yeah.
9: There's a little deleted scene in there where he's running from Tommy Lee Jones and he runs into Subway and orders a sandwich. You know, that's like the, just weird to see Harrison Ford in there. And, all right, listen to me. I need a 6-inch turkey sub on wheat with bacon, no mustard or mayonnaise, all right? lettuce, tomato, green pepper. I didn't kill my wife. All right, I see why they cut that out of the movie. Yeah.
11: You Indian Jones.
1: You Indian Jones.
11: You Indian Jones.
9: I'm Harrison Ford. I play.
11: No, you Indian Jones, man. I seen you. Right. Indian Jones 1, Indian Jones 2, well, Indian Jones 3. Then you didn't work for a long time.
9: Well, actually.
11: And then I did see you in a movie last year, Hollywood Homicide.
9: Right, yeah. That, was
11: that wasn't that good. You should have done Indian Jones 4.
9: Well, we're actually trying
11: to. You got a
9: to
11: whip,
9: work
11: too.
9: On.
11: You like the whip man.
9: Well, I don't you personally at? Have you the whip. It's in the Smithsonian Where Institute
11: you
9: right now.
11: You look old, too, now, man.
9: All right, listen to me. I didn't come here to be talked to by some deranged fan, all right?
11: Okay, man. Indian Jones.
9: All right, fine.
11: Get your whip out, Jones.
0: Bob and Tom, they put the F in professional.
1: Welcome back to the Bob and Tom Show. It was the best day of my life. It was the worst day of my life when they put candy bars in the freezer. I just can't eat enough during the commercials or get back here in time. And
2: which candy bar did you have?
1: I had two. I had a Kit Kat and I had a peanut butter. Reese peanut butter.
2: Oh, wow. Yeah. Recently voted number one, the Reese.
1: I am living the high life.
11: Tell them how you eat Kit Kats, Chick.
1: Two at a time. Like a man.
11: He
1: like
11: bites
1: a
11: it.
1: Man.
11: It's crazy.
2: You don't mix them, do you?
1: What do you mean? Peanut butter and Kit Kat?
2: Yeah.
1: Occasionally, yes. Sometimes I mix cereal. I mix candy bars.
2: I mix cereal.
1: I mix my lovers. You know, I'm just a big old mixer.
2: You do a blender, candy bar three-way, do you?
1: Every now and then.
11: No kidding.
2: I'm a cereal mixer. I'd put grape nuts and shredded wheat.
4: Oh boy.
2: Yeah.
5: Chomp that loudly. Yeah. Double the joylessness.
2: What do you mix there, Josh? Cereal?
5: I do not mix cereals. I've never have. It never occurred to me to
2: do
5: that.
2: Separate but equal.
1: It's a good idea, then. It's a good idea.
11: You've never combined.
2: Keep them separated.
11: You've never combined Cocos and Pebbles?
5: No.
11: That's a great one. No. Do the fruit.
5: Chocolate and fruity?
11: No.
1: Listen to me. Hear me now. Believe me later.
5: Josh,
1: Honey Nut
5: that.
1: Cheerios, Raisin Total Brand.
11: What?
1: Have a great morning. Ugh. I'm telling you.
11: That is an old guy combo.
1: No,
11: I got to tell you.
1: I will strangle the life out of you.
5: Yeah, I like to mix Total and Wheaties. Oh.
2: Yeah, boy, how do you tell them apart?
1: You can't. That's right. All of my cereals.
2: Ace, are you a cereal guy?
12: I don't think I've had cereal since the 80s.
11: What?
5: No kidding.
11: I love learning.
2: You haven't had cereal in 30 years?
5: Ace goes to the grocery store. What's this?
1: This
5: Honey Nut Cheerios.
2: What do you mean? They don't call them Sugar Smacks anymore?
1: I just love the little peeks we get into Ace's life every now and then.
5: So you're just not a cereal guy?
12: I used to love it.
5: Yeah.
12: Frosted Flakes.
2: Why did you quit eating it then?
12: I quit drinking milk for a long time. I only have canned milk at home. So.
4: Canned milk.
2: Yeah. Let's keep going. Are you living in an alternate universe?
5: I didn't realize you were camped next to the Ho Chi Minh having to drink your canned milk.
4: Are you drinking evaporated milk?
1: I'll pose this question the way I mean it. How deep underground do you live? It's got to be 30, 40 feet.
2: So what was your favorite cereal? Frosted Flakes?
12: Frosted Flakes.
5: That is great choice.
11: Yeah. Classic.
1: Never liked it. Not sweet enough.
11: What?
1: Sweet enough for
11: Are
1: the
11: you
1: chicken.
11: Joking?
1: No.
2: What did you eat when you were a kid?
1: Well, Frosted Flakes and then just, I
5: That's
1: don't know.
5: Not, doctors would rather you eat pixie sticks than Frosted Flakes.
1: Seven or eight spoons of sugar. Man. Oh, gosh.
4: What are they called? Sugar Pops?
11: Sugar
4: what do they
11: smacks?
4: Call them now?
5: Corn pops.
4: Corn pops. Oh yeah.
5: Now it might just be pops.
4: Oh, I used to eat that all the time as a kid.
6: Fat kid. Not like now.
4: And Cocoa Pops. Love Cocoa Pops.
2: Now, Christy, what cereals do you eat and mix?
4: I have grape nuts in my cabinet.
2: You mix that with what? Just red Metamucil or psyllium husk?
4: No, not you. I'm not you.
5: Quinoa. You just mix it right in there.
2: Dust.
1: The packing peanuts from the latest Amazon box.
4: Yeah, some organic cereal that has pumpkin seeds in it.
5: You and I both like Akashi, don't we?
4: Yeah, whatever.
5: Akashi brand or whatever. Yeah, that's good stuff. Tasty.
4: Mm-hmm.
1: Yeah, if you like.
5: But I've never mixed cereals. I'm not even inclined to.
4: Oh, I always mix my cereals.
1: You got like a new cereal, Styrofoamies. Don't you like
4: them? Yeah, I love them.
1: Yeah.
4: Mm-hmm.
1: Yeah, that's
4: sure.
2: Yeah, it's good. Now, we have to move forward here. We have an interesting news story involving the Amish community. And, Willie, I want you to pay special attention to this. Go ahead, Christy.
4: Authorities in Tennessee have arrested an Amish man after finding 25 pounds of marijuana in his home.
8: That's a lot.
4: According to Lawrence County Police, 33-year-old Chris Appleby was arrested after officers executed a search warrant of his home. Police said that in addition to the pot, they also seized guns as well as cash from the property. The suspect, Mr. Appleby, faces several charges, including possession of Schedule 6 for resale and possession of drug paraphernalia.
2: I mean, think about that. I mean, are they accusing this guy of being a dealer?
4: Maybe.
2: I mean, you got to hand it to somebody if they can be a dealer and not drive and not have a phone.
4: Yeah.
2: That's a very loyal client base.
4: That's a lot of work.
5: Boy.
2: We have to go out to his house to get
5: it. Might be really good weed. This guy grew it.
2: And here's a question, and I don't know if this is true or not. Is there such a thing as organic marijuana?
8: Yeah, I think so. I think it's really tough because the spider mites and the pesticides can be an issue for the farmers. But
2: I mean, is there a place when you can go to places where it's legal that they specialize in organic?
8: Not that I have seen, but I'd imagine it exists.
2: I would think there'd be a market for that.
4: I would think, yeah.
2: Just like there is for a lot of organic food, double the price.
8: Who knows? I mean, there's a lot of like issues. Like one big issue with marijuana legal is that there's so much packaging. People are complaining that it's not a very green industry. Mm. And so maybe the organic thing isn't an issue for those people.
1: You know, I like many things in my life.
4: Yes.
1: And I enjoy them. The National Football League. I'll watch the whole, all Sunday. I'll sit and I'll watch. I've never heard anyone know more about a topic than Willie and marijuana.
8: Well, thank you very much, Chick.
1: That was amazing. What did you ask him?
2: If there was organic legal marijuana out there.
1: Well, it's difficult because of the pesticides and the spider mites and the monkeys that get in there.
5: Willie does know everything about weed except for the negative stuff. he tends to ignore that.
1: Hey, I'm the same way about the NFL. Okay?
2: And I think that I think Josh kind of hit the nail on the head.
1: You bastard.
2: You have to be wondering if this Amish guy is growing his own pot and if...
5: You'd think it would be...
2: It might be great. Who knows?
5: Profitable for that community. And,
4: yeah.
8: We used to have Amish folks that would work around camp doing construction, and they were allowed to use power tools. So I think that when you're working, you can use electric stuff sometimes.
5: Yeah, the rules are... I don't know all the rules.
1: The rules are crazy. Like, if they can have... They can have batteries in their room. And
8: yeah.
1: That's how they play video
2: but
1: games.
2: I think if you're Amish.
1: Car batteries.
2: Dean might know this. If you're Amish, you can only light a joint with a candle.
5: Is that true? Okay.
2: Yeah. Okay, right.
1: I don't think that's
8: you have to use a hemp.
4: That you've made yourself.
2: But no one's seeing what I'm seeing here. This guy can be a drug dealer, allegedly, with no car and no phone.
4: Yeah. Whatever.
2: I mean, that's some ambition there. Good for you, son.
1: Amish build some pretty good stuff. Maybe
4: great barns,
8: great chairs.
1: Yeah,
2: they can probably roll killer joints, right?
1: Right.
8: I'd imagine.
2: All those woodworking skills.
8: I had some Amish donuts the other week with some cinnamon sugar on top. My goodness, I lost my mind.
2: And the good news for this guy, his family doesn't know he's made the national news wire.
5: Right.
4: Yeah.
2: Because they can't listen.
1: We're going to have a barn raising, then we're going to have a joint rolling, and then
5: and then a donut making.
1: Yeah, we're going to make some donuts.
2: So, that reminded me, Pat, of another story about Amish.
5: A couple years ago, right?
2: Yeah, this was a bust in which...
1: like boobs?
2: No.
5: Two boobs equal one bust.
2: Geauga County.
1: Cedar Point, right? Yeah, Sandusky, right?
2: Police in Ohio shut down a party of Amish attended by over 100 people.
4: Oops.
2: According to the Geauga County Sheriff's Office, deputies responded to a loud party at a barn in Huntsburg Township early on a Sunday morning. Sheriff Scott Hillenbrand said, "We went over there, and sure enough, there were about 100 people in this barn, and they were partying."
4: Good for them.
2: Yeah, it sounds like they're having fun.
5: What was the problem?
2: I don't know. They're in the middle of nowhere. Four Amish men face charges, including disorderly conduct, underage drinking.
4: Oh, this goes on and on and on. Room Springo, it sounds like.
2: Yeah, they were driving too.
4: Driving.
2: I remember one thing about this story. To spread the word, they have a version of TikTok.
5: Oh, they do.
2: Yeah. It's called Clip Clop.
5: Oh, sure, yeah.
8: That makes sense.
1: When you said that, Clip Clop popped into my mind, and I said, nah.
2: Now, Pat, you have a tribute to this?
13: Yeah, a little Oxford Gold tribute, right?
2: Yeah.
13: Went to an Amish party. They called it a Rum Springer. Bunch of loud, drunken Amish kids. It was a real humdinger. When I got to the Amish party, the girls were barely clothed. Skirts up to their knees, shoes off. I can see their toes. And we're all tipsy now, raising barns and raising hell. And now we know there's nothing like booze and a naked Amish mademoiselle.

0: Ow.
1: That came out of nowhere.
0: Ow.
1: Thank you very much.
2: Be careful.
1: Wow. 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
0: His career has faded.
5: An OBGYN?
2: We're killing it.
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1: So is there just the one pocket?
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4: They want them exclusive. 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
2: I would never spend over $40 on a pair of jeans.
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2: each. That's so stupid.
4: Holy hell.
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2: Oh, well, that's...
4: Well, yeah, didn't...
5: Yeah, sort of
1: that's not fair.
4: I know it's well a rough done, Christy. Morning, but hang on. Tom, can I yell at her now?
1: Yeah, go ahead. I'm sorry.
4: What the hell?
2: Well done.
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6: There's laughter ahead.
4: I should be having a better time if this is a part.
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13: Hey, why don't you stop being like a jerk so I can do my joke?
4: Okay.
13: I do. That's what I.
1: I'm sorry, Daniel. They're interrupting
13: my skit.
1: I'm just curious.
13: My sketch. I call it my act.
1: I'm sorry. I didn't mean to imply that.
13: You didn't imply anything. No, but like, how long do I perform? Usually an hour to an hour and a half. But I tell you whatever I'm feeling. I tell the crowd within the first 3 minutes of being on stage how long I'm going to do to the minute because I think it's nice. No performer does this. I do it.
1: Mm-hmm.
13: You ever been at church? You're like, hey, when's this guy going to wrap it up? Oh, let's go. We got kickoff. We get it. We're sinners. Need a new parking lot. Okay. I wish God would have rested on a Wednesday.
1: Yeah, me too.
13: Thanks for ruining our weekend. No. I really wanted to wake up early one more day. I mean, the whole concept behind the Sabbath is that God worked 6 days and rested on the seventh.
12: Right.
13: Well, according to my calendar, he hasn't worked a day since. You know, no wonder there's war. He spent a week on us and was like, all right, you guys go figure stuff out. I'm going to chill. And then everybody prays on the Sabbath. That's God's day off. He's probably like, oh, you guys are greedy. Do not disturb. I'm trying to watch Tiger. In HD.
1: Hey, yeah.
4: HD Tiger.
1: Now, are you an active churchgoer? Your dad's a preacher, right? He's retired. Did you retire also?
13: I have. I try to go all the time, but I never go.
14: You always on Saturday going, I think I'll go tomorrow, and you never do, right?
13: Mm-hmm. Yeah. I mean, it's just Sunday morning. It's like West Coast time zone. You have to understand that our sports come on so early.
14: Yeah.
13: So what are you going to do?
14: You got to stay home.
13: You have to have chicken wings at 10 a.m.
4: Yeah. The 1 o'clock game kicks off at 10.
3: True. Catholic, you can go Saturday evening.
14: That's right. Saturday.
3: Get it out of the way.
1: Yeah. By the way, how'd they squeeze that in?
3: I don't know.
1: I've always wondered about.
3: I don't know, but it's great.
1: So you tend to go on Sunday? I would think.
3: No, I actually tend to go Sunday morning. But if I'm out of town on the tour, I go Saturday night.
1: Don't you think you'd meet a better class of man on a Saturday
13: they
1: night?
13: They say church is the best place to meet women.
4: Yep.
13: And I think that's true because I think women are a lot less likely to act like a bitch in the Lord's house.
14: Really?
13: I mean, statistically.
14: Okay. I see.
1: This isn't just anecdotal. You base this on a stat. Okay.
13: Sometimes when I see a group of women, I like

0: Bob and Tom, one-fifth of the FBI's 10 Most Wanted.
1: There's Josh Arnold.
2: Chicken. You like that?
1: I do. The double finger point. There's Jess Hooker.
3: Hi.
1: There's Ace Cosby.
4: What was this? Sparky, threw the mic on.
1: There's Willie Griswold.
5: Good morning, man.
1: I'm Chick McGee, and here's Tom.
4: Thank you very much. Now, we have a number of things happening all at the same time, including Mr. Godwin is back, wearing a crisp new shirt.
1: He's back, baby.
3: Look at that tan.
6: Look at as good as he's ever looked.
3: Look great.
2: Oh, I'm still a little chunky, but thank you very much.
6: Yeah, a little more pushing for the cushion. Ain't nothing wrong with that.
5: Yeah.
3: That's right.
2: Yeah, I got some color down in Florida.
3: Mm-hmm. Good.
4: Okay. Now,
2: of my head.
4: Well, we should point out that we were. You have a song apparently about one of our news stories.
1: Apparently,
4: we'll have to go back in time here for just a moment.
3: I have it.
4: We have the story, Christy. Can you give me?

0: The short version?
1: Yeah, in Texas, they crashed 18-wheeler, spilled nearly 40 pounds of pineapple onto Interstate 45 in Montgomery County. There you go. That's the gist of the story.
2: When did that happen?
1: When?
2: Yeah.
0: It happened in the news, you see.
2: Oh! Did we do that story before?
1: Yeah, we did. Were you not listening?
0: So, in other words, the freeway's been shut down by a large amount of pineapple. Apparently no one was badly hurt, no. So it's okay.
3: On the road again. Poor trucker spilled something on the road again. This time it's pineapple, the coconut's best friend. The pina colada needs that juicy blend. A trucker lost his load again. Last week it was pigs that flew out of their pens. Now it's pineapples that sweeten up seamen. Now the men have bitter spunk again. Yeah. Right, am I right?

0: shut up. Who cares anyway? I made a mistake again. Some poor bastard's getting towed again. Pineapples, turkeys, pigs, and all our furry friends are splattered all over the road again.
1: Ah, yeah.
2: That was nice.
3: The sunburn-headed stranger.
2: Ah. Yeah, very nice. Yeah, I'm so glad it wasn't a Pina Colada song knockoff.
3: You like that tune, though?
2: No.
3: Oh, you
0: don't either.
3: Mm-mm. Well,
2: no.
0: It's a bad story.
2: You like that one?
3: I do, yeah.
4: It's not exactly rock and roll, is it?
3: No, but I think it's a catchy, fun
5: party song.
3: Yeah.
6: Hello, Al.
2: Oh, look,
6: hello.
2: Oh, there we go. It's Al Jackson live.
6: Oh. Sorry, I look like I'm coming to you from heaven.
5: Yeah, you kind of do.
6: My iPad, somebody's using my computer because I'm fixing up my studio. So now I'm just talking to you like I'm on the street in New York. How are you guys?
3: All right.
2: It looks like you're in a garden. And we're only getting part of your face. There we go. Now we can see you.
6: I have soundproofing back here.
3: Mm-hmm. Who's so holding your camera? Michael J. Fox?
6: I have a setup here. I swear to God. Look at all
0: what
6: that.
0: What is going on?
4: Now, I got a question. What camera are you looking to? It's like where you're
6: I don't
4: off
6: know how
4: right.
6: to use an eye.
3: You know, call us next week.
0: You're in front of the house.
7: Be nice to Al.
6: I don't know what to do. If anybody out there is listening to me, I realized yesterday at IKEA, I've turned into my dad. I was walking around IKEA at 8:30 last night drinking a black coffee, and I was like, oh my God, I'm my father. Mm-hmm. I hate technology, and I was looking at a house in the mountains to buy because I'm becoming a recluse. So, it's happening. I used to be like, how could somebody not live in the city? It's where the party. And now I'm looking at a house an hour away from my job, and I couldn't be happier.
3: Cool, man. Good.
2: Well, Al Jackson is our guest. Al is a distinguished stand-up comedian. He is also part of the Daily Blast Live.
6: Yes.
2: On a television near you or on the internet. It's kind of a, how would you describe, for those who have never seen it, it's sort of like The View, but with...
3: tolerable people?
2: Yeah, I was going to...
0: People that communicate.
2: That's kinder than what I was going to say. Al, I just want to say right now, for those that are watching the Bob and Tom Show feed, it looks like you're on one of those doorbell security cameras.
6: It looks like I've been knocked to the ground.
2: Because behind you, it looks like grass, like you're lying down.
3: Or you're playing outfield at Wrigley, and you've got your camera on your GoPro on your glove.
6: I hate this so much. I just, you know what it is? It's because I have to look at it too, guys.
3: I see.
6: And that's the problem.
4: What a mess. You
2: know. We're okay. We're focusing on the radio aspect of this. First of all, we're glad you're better. I know you had the COVID.
5: Yeah.
6: I was going to say, Tom, I don't know if I'm allowed to disclose on radio that I had COVID. I'll just say that I'm fully prepared to discuss Friday Night Lights now. That's the way that you just tell people you had COVID. Like, yes, I rewatched The Sopranos. So, okay, right. I'm glad you're feeling it.
2: Yeah. When I was recovering from heart surgery, Better Call Saul, watch the whole thing.
6: Yeah.
2: Al, we have been talking about phrases that grandma and grandpa may have said to you, or mom or dad. We've been getting just these tremendous letters from people.
6: This is my kind of thing.
2: Some of them terribly politically incorrect. Let me just give you a couple of examples. One of my favorites, I love this one. This dad would say, this is a guy, Joe writes, when looking at a curvaceous, attractive woman, he'd say, I'll bet she wears that skirt out from the inside. I'm not exactly sure what that means, but I get it. You know, I think that's just kind of
3: her curves are wearing it out from the inside, as opposed to the stuff, you know, where you sit on the outside.
5: Thanks, Josh.
2: Yeah,
6: but aren't curves smooth?
2: But they're
3: stretching the fabric from the inside.
2: Yeah. How about this? Let me try this one. This is a World War II guy was working. An old Navy veteran was working with this guy, and he said one of his coworkers was being picked up by a flat-chested, chubby girlfriend. This guy saw her and said, she's all meat and no potatoes.
5: Here's one that Tom liked earlier. Scott writes, guy at work, when he sees a pretty lady, always says, I'd wear that like a gas mask.
2: I love that one.
3: So some of them are rather crass, but wonderfully so.
2: And some of them get a little scatological. This one, this guy's dad would say when someone wasn't too bright, he's as useful as a fart in a mitten.
5: I've never heard that. No.
2: Uh,
6: You know, my dad used to call women foxes.
0: Yes.
6: And I think that needs to come back. Like, just like, because it's not, it's, I'm sure in today's culture there would be people that had a problem with it, but I always thought foxes were smart. I don't know why.
5: Yeah.
6: And I just, it's such an old school way to describe a way, like, man, that woman, she is a fox.
3: We said she's a fox when we were kids all the time. Yeah. Like, oh, man, she's a fox. Yeah.
2: Did your dad read Playboy, or was there a particular men's magazine that he gravitated toward?
6: No, you know, it's and I don't mind talking about this. My dad was definitely, like, looking back on it, I think my dad was 1,000% on the spectrum, like, definitely. And so, like, he didn't have any interest in that kind of stuff. One of my favorite stories about my dad, you guys, that he was a lawyer. And one of his clients wanted to, like, sign some contract at a strip club, which my dad would never be caught dead in. I know people are like, whatever. Yeah, my dad never.
0: Yeah.
6: He would never. And so famous story is, like, you know, they're about to sign the contract and the stripper came over and sat on my dad's knee. Like, you know, like, hey, daddy, you want to go to champagne room? And my dad famously just looked at her and pointed his finger and goes, no, no. Can you imagine what a mood killer that was? Like, he was so stern that people have to understand, like, my dad, I never saw him take a bite of food at a restaurant. We would go out to eat, but he would just sit there and drink coffee. My dad never wore any clothing. He's like Jim Harbaugh. He just wore one outfit his whole life, like just a V-neck t-shirt when he went in court, V-neck t-shirt, jeans, and loafers with no socks. It was like his uniform, like G.I. Joe.
2: I feel like, you know, have you noticed that this story is sounding more and more like me?
5: Yes.
4: No.
8: Tom in a strip club going,
6: Tom, you and my dad are extremely similar. You both did not drink. You guys are both up at around 3:40 in the morning every day. Like, you guys are like the same dude, bro.
2: Well, Al Jackson helps us with our language. A couple more of these, Al, and I don't know if you remember any from your grandparents or whatever. Some of these are a bit, what's the word I'm looking for? Sexy.
6: Racy.
5: Oh, okay.
3: Okay.
5: Racy.
2: Yeah. The language used can't be used on radio or television, but the essence of it is this fellow would see a hot woman and he'd say, I'd blank her shadow on a gravel driveway.
3: I love it.
8: That's good.
5: That's crazy.
8: That's good, though.
2: Wow.
6: We've
2: received almost 2,000 of these in the last 48 hours. So
6: there are all these, like, phrases floating around. And I think, like, some people still use them, but you can only use them with certain people. I think that's where, like, you know, you and I do the slang, but I have friends of mine that, like, slang used to be especially, like, very regional.
0: Mm-hmm.
6: So, like, some people would just get what you meant, and other people would have no clue. So I appreciate that. That gravel driveway.
0: Yeah.
6: I'm going to take that with me. I'm like Andy Dufresne taking that opera music to the hole. Like, I'm going to take that phrase with me. Yeah,
2: I like this one. This guy's grandpa would say, beauty is only a light switch away.
6: Or you could just up your standards, bro.
5: Yeah, right.
6: You don't have to settle
5: every time.
9: Yeah, join a bowling league.
2: A lot of these are kind of about corporal punishment or the threat.
8: Yeah.
2: This guy writes, if I was misbehaving, my dad would say, we're both going to end up down at the hospital. You to get my boot removed from your ass and me to get my boot back.
4: So, see, that's that one. No, that one's too wordy.
8: Yeah,
4: that one takes too long.
6: Not that you shouldn't do that.
4: No, there should be like a rhythm to them.
8: We were little and we would be really wound up and hyper, my mother would say, "You need to take the wind out of your sails."
5: Yes, I've heard that.
2: Here's one I don't
6: get. That's a very pleasant saying, though. Did you grow up on a boat?
8: No, not at all. It's the most pleasant thing she said.
2: This guy writes, my dad would say, that guy is so dumb he doesn't know if his ass was drilled or punched.
3: Hilarious. So funny.
2: What does that mean?
5: I don't know, but Al, do you have a word for Tom?
2: Oh, I'm sorry, Al. Let's go move
6: I forward. Do, and I think, you know, Christy, we're talking about the sayings. And did I tell you about that saying that I saw on a license plate and I've thought about it for probably 17 years because I don't get it? It's the weirdest thing I've ever said. It said, grandma's the name, teasing is the game.
3: But what's the game?
6: It was like
8: teasing.
5: Grandma's the name.
6: It was like one of those things that goes around your license plate. And I was like, what the hell does that mean?
5: Is she a sexy grandma? Is she
2: She must Grandma's just tease the grandkids. I don't know.
3: Yeah, it could
6: That's
3: be either.
6: That's when I was like, who are you teasing? I thought about that for almost 20. Like, what? I wanted to, like, run them off the road and be like, what does that mean?
5: That can mean a lot of things. Yeah. That's kind of creepy.
6: It's just a weird thing to have on your car. Like, how many people are like, I need this on my car every day? It's a very weird thing.
2: It's like a lot of bumper stickers. Like, really? You want to have that on your car?
6: Ugh. I don't know if I've ever seen one where I'm like, I would like that on my car, and I want that to destroy the paint on my car. It would have to be something very, like, you know, benefit breast cancer something to put on your car forever.
2: But
5: it's like a tattoo.
2: They're kind of like tattoos, and there are people that would get one tattoo, then get 20.
5: Yeah. Mm-hmm.
2: And we're all got behind that car that's got the 40 bumper stickers. Mm-hmm. I like it when they're opposing points of view.
3: Yeah. Coexist next to F you.
2: That's a more dramatic telling of the way. Al, what have you got for me today?
6: Tom, let's get back into the swing of things. It's been a month. COVID knocked us off balance. Look at me. I'm talking to you like I snuck a phone into jail. But you know what? We can still get these words done. Tom, let's get right back into it. What's the difference between a rack and a dub?
2: A rack and a duck?
3: Dub.
8: Dub.
6: Dub. I wish it was duck now.
2: Okay, wait a minute. I know this one.
5: A rack and a dub.
2: We were just talking about a dub.
3: You say about six ribs. Thank you very much. Thank you.
2: Is it a food thing? Like two ribs versus a rack?
3: I'm sure it's
2: okay.
3: Not.
8: No, it's not.
2: Now, a dub, I know what a dab is.
4: No, you don't.
2: Yes,
4: no.
2: I do.
4: You think you do, but you don't.
6: Please tell everybody what a dab is.
4: Yeah, go ahead.
2: A dab is a drug reference of some sort, right?
6: Yes.
3: Dabs, right?
8: That was vague enough.
6: You don't know to what extent?
2: I forget exactly what kind of dab is.
4: Go ahead, say what you want to say about a dab.
2: Mm-hmm. Well, is that the one that we had the portmanteau with dab and something else? And
8: Vabbing.
2: Vabbing.
8: Vabing.
3: Yeah.
8: Vabing?
3: No, it was vabbing. Yeah.
8: Okay.
2: Yeah, this was a thing, Al, I don't know if you guys talked about it on your show, but there's a thing running around the world of TikTok and the internet suggesting that ladies, instead of using perfume, they use their own natural juices, if you will, from the most intimate of their areas, and they put them in
8: juices.
2: they put them in their so-called
8: juices.
2: Pressure points, and it's called vabbing.
4: He's trying to be delicate, but he says
3: somehow makes it so much grosser.
4: Worst thing you could ever say.
2: But that's that.
4: A
2: would
4: little
2: be,
4: dab will do you.
2: It's Brill Cream. Brill Cream.
4: That's what you want to say.
2: Yeah, a rack and dub. Okay, boy, this is tough.
4: Is a rack money, Al?
6: It is, my friend.
4: Mm-hmm.
6: And there was also a song called Rack City, Tom, which you are a resident.
4: Rack City.
3: I already like that song.
2: So a rack is an amount of money, is dubbed, dubbed.
6: It's also an amount of money.
2: But is it twice as much as a rack?
6: No.
2: Two racks don't make a dub?
4: Okay. I don't know what a dub is.
6: That would be a bumper sticker I buy.
3: Is a rack
6: don't make a dub.
3: Is a rack a $100 bill and a dub is a $20 bill?
6: You got half of it right. It's weird. You got the harder one right, I think. The dub is a 20. The rack is a 1,000. You go with the 1,000 on that one?
2: Why is a rack a 1,000?
4: It just is.
8: The same reason a box of ziti is a 1,000. Like, yeah, that's just
4: that's
8: what it is.
4: Sopranos called it a box of ziti.
6: Rack. Oh, Tom, now you're going to send me down a rabbit hole of why is a rack a $1,000? What would that be? Rack.
2: What would you? Is there a rack for money at a bank?
6: You know what I'm?
8: They wrap.
6: You know what I'm going to guess? You guys, you know how, like, almost like with the Chinese abacus thing, the string with the circle around it, mm-hmm. you kind of move it over, kind of for old school gambling. Is that called a rack?
5: Well, according
6: like that little circle.
5: According to the World Wide Web, originally a rack was a stack of $100 bills that totaled $10,000. But due to the frequency of the use of rack in songs like Racks on the Racks and Rack City, most people refer to $1,000 as a rack now.
2: I don't. I refer to it as every maintenance issue at my house.
3: Yes.
2: A rack. And the
6: or
2: dub,
6: just everything now. Everything.
2: Yes. Is the dub 20 because dub is two?
8: Two, yeah.
2: Okay, boy, this is really confusing.
5: And I guess 10,000 is now a stack.
9: Yep.
2: Okay.
3: So 10 racks equals a stack.
5: Yeah.
9: Yep.
3: All right.
2: But now 10,000 used to be called a king grand.
3: It did?
5: What?
3: Wow.
4: When was that?
2: Anybody?
9: This was some guy was
6: that
9: messing with
6: like
9: you.
6: That sounds like an old biker gang.
5: Mm-hmm.
2: That's
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14: Hi, Bob. Hi, Tom. We're the Law Brothers.
4: Hey!
14: As you know, fellas, over the years, my brother Sonny and I have established ourselves as top-notch entrepreneurs, bringing you and your listeners such innovative products as America's safest, quickest, and most romantic method to get your date to do it. 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
2: Oh.
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2: Nice.
14: Here's how it works. 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
2: Uh-huh.
14: And no matter what your score was on those other dating websites, we'll send you a date where your score is guaranteed. For example, recently we had an application from a guy who was lonely and looking for a gorgeous gal who he could have sex with.
2: Uh-huh.
14: And bingo, we was able to match him up with a gal who needs money for her daughter's college.
2: No. Oh.
14: We call that a win-win, Bob.
2: Yeah.
14: And Horny Harmony isn't just for dudes.
4: Oh.
14: Yep. We even have some female applicants.
2: Ooh.
14: Oh, can we say that, Bob?
2: Yeah,
14: applicants?
2: You can.
14: That's okay?
5: Okay.
14: All right. I don't know how the FAA works.
4: Right.
14: All right.
2: Yeah?
14: Here's one from a gal who loves sports, the outdoors, and riding her Harley. And she even included a picture.
2: Ooh.
14: 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Yeah, sorry, babe, can't win them all.
2: Uh-huh.
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2: Hmm.
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2: Oh.
14: Oh, and for you dudes who are quick finishers, just have your date wait in your parents' driveway. Our shuttle comes on the hour, no matter when you do. Yep, the next time you need a date, and you need it bad, remember HornyHarmony.com, the website that will give you a pop-up followed by a download you'll never forget. Mm-hmm. Yeah, the quicker you log into our service, the quicker you can log into your date. 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
15: SheBay?
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4: There's Willie Griswold.
17: Good morning.
4: I'm Chick McGee, and here's Tom Griswold.
18: I was asking if anybody uses fax machines anymore. And they do. Got this letter. This guy works with the IRS. They use them all the time.
5: Oh, really?
18: I did not know that. I thought the fax machine had gone out the window. Huh. But you say they use them for prescriptions as well?
5: Yeah, I knew that.
18: Okay, but we don't have one here.
5: Mortgage papers, I've done that. Okay. Had to fax a bunch of stuff.
18: You can't scan and digitally, okay.
5: Some people can, some people still don't.
18: Okay, some people have VHS tape and dial phones, so it's okay, whatever works.
3: We still have a fax machine right there.
5: Wait a minute, you act like you know how to... Go scan something right now for me.
18: I can't, Amy's not here.
5: See? Thank you. Yeah.
18: I just heard the voice of Ace Cosby, which reminds me of...
19: With a deep voice. Ace Cosby, here he is with his joke of the day.
20: For years, I thought earwigs lived in your ears.
3: Yeah.
20: That's why I was terrified of cockroaches.
3: That was Ace Cosby's
5: joke of the day.
3: I loved it.
5: Okay.
18: What? Get it?
5: Uh-huh.
4: Oh, I got it.
18: Okay, thank you very much. Okay, now, are we done with sports?
4: Yes.
18: Officially.
4: Yes. Yes, Tom.
18: Sometimes they just don't know.
4: I thought we played the outro, didn't we?
18: No,
4: maybe
18: we
4: not.
21: Who's to say? Chick McGee, this is what you farted for.
18: Good.
4: Christy!
18: You're not going to do your famous outro?
17: Dance.
4: There's nothing. I like better than forced spontaneous behavior.
18: So you're saying...
4: Man, it's the best.
18: So you're saying back in the day you'd watch
4: Every now and then I do it.
18: Well, usually I say that's the way it is. I'm not going to say that tonight because I'm not in the mood.
15: Yeah, but if he didn't do it, someone back at the studio wouldn't go, no, Walter, come on. What do the people want, Walter?
4: Yeah,
15: do
4: yeah.
15: it for them.
4: Yeah, right?
15: Dance, Shut Walter.
18: Or is
4: go,
18: that the way it is,
4: whatever
18: Walter?
4: Whatever you do, always be a good sport. Christy...
18: You know, you see, he's not being a good sport.
4: No, that's the idea, you idiot.
18: Go. Remember the story you had yesterday, Christy, about the world's oldest weightlifter? Was that a Chick McGee story?
5: That was me. A Chick McGee story. He was 90-something. And
4: I don't blame you for constantly getting Christy and I
5: confused.
4: Yeah, we
5: look so much alike.
4: I understand.
18: Oh, the odor.
4: He was 90. He was 90 years old. He was posing nude, making a big deal out of it.
18: Yeah. He looked great.
5: Yeah,
3: you
5: look
3: great.
18: The guy's in better shape than any of us.
5: Sure he is.
3: Right, I am.
4: And what time is it?
18: He was posing naked. And yeah. I mentioned that...
5: Men's Health Magazine.
18: A friend of mine was a bodybuilder of a certain age.
5: Yeah.
18: And you guys all said, you don't know anybody, blah, blah, blah, blah, blah.
4: That's what he hears.
5: Of course he does.
18: He sent me some pictures of his recent... look at this guy, Christy.
8: Of his what?
4: Oh, look at this guy.
17: Your girlfriend finds those.
18: This guy's 65 years old. Look at that.
5: Yeah.
18: This is my friend Gary.
8: Full frontal?
18: And he... He's wearing a Speedo. But he does have the spray tan.
5: Of course he does.
18: He's... very, very dark with
5: they
18: the spray
5: have
18: tan.
5: Like a really specialized.
8: It is. My mom dated a bodybuilder and it was crazy.
18: He said like, backstage, there's these little tents and everybody is getting spray tan. But he just came in third in a major competition.
5: Good for him. Yeah.
18: And he'd been in the hospital. He had a very serious case of COVID. They
2: Well, he tried to unplug him several times, but he was awake.
5: Oh, I know who this guy is.
3: Oh, that's a shame. Yeah, that's
2: my friend Gary. Yeah. So good for you, Gary. But should I have these posted, these pictures?
5: Do you have
3: Gary
5: want
3: them posted?
2: Yeah, that Gary, yeah. Okay. Look at him. What a badass.
3: It's Gary Glitter, everybody.
2: Yes, he's...
3: There are many pictures of him like that.
2: Currently living in Thailand. No, this is my friend Gary. Sorry. Yeah. Thank you, Gary. But yeah, he's a badass.
5: Hey, you were talking about using those microphones in heavy winds, you know, during the hurricane. And
2: yeah, have they modified
5: the winds? Well, we have an email that I'd like to read. This is from Peter. Says Tom should swap his mic out with a version of those mics to block out the constant sugar packet noises we all hear.
2: Yeah. Yeah. Here. I would disagree if I could.
4: Well, here's a thank you, Peter. From earlier this morning. Well, yeah. Time now for sports. What? Oh, you can hear that? Really?
3: Willie and I have never been married, and we were both astounded to hear that an engagement ring is not also a wedding ring.
5: Yes.
8: What?
15: Wait, so...
3: Yeah. Did you know that?
8: No, you didn't know that?
5: Right.
3: Yeah, who doesn't know that?
5: How did you not know that?
15: Do you
5: that?
15: Just get the ring first, and then you put a diamond on it?
8: Why do you think there's two rings?
4: Honestly, this is like... Cars have four wheels?
5: Right.
4: What are you talking about?
5: No.
4: It's the same thing.
3: It never occurred to me that you were all such greedy bitches. You needed two rings.
5: Wow.
2: So now, Josh.
3: But I've actually been corrected here, Tom.
4: That's right, girls. He's still available.
3: Chad reminds us that there are actually three rings when it comes to marriage.
5: Oh. Yeah, what's the third?
1: I know what they are.
3: Well, you know what, Ace? Why don't you tell us what the three rings are?
4: No. You're... No,
3: oh, all right.
2: Okay, so there's the engagement ring, then that's there's the wedding ring, and then
5: there's the...
3: Suffering.
4: I told you to do it, and then you told me to do it, and then when I did it, you did it.
15: It still worked.
4: But he knew, Josh. He wanted people to know he knew.
1: I was harmonizing.
15: So there's two totally separate rings, and they don't share any of the same things?
8: Okay, well, you've never seen two rings? On a, like, women wear two rings.
15: Really?
3: Wait, so you don't
8: never,
3: take...
8: You've never noticed
15: that. To be fair, Jess, I haven't had a lot of older
3: women. So you
15: women
3: still
15: with
3: wear the engagement ring even after you get the wedding ring?
5: Yes.
1: I thought you didn't.
2: That's the big one.
8: Yes.
2: The engagement ring is the one you're down in your knee, give her the box. Yeah. It's in all the movies and all the commercials.
5: Yeah. And then...
2: And then during the wedding itself...
5: You get a wedding
1: put
5: band.
1: Put on the band. Yeah.
2: That, I guess,
3: I don't know if I like
2: matches.
3: The guy doesn't get the wedding ring, or the engagement ring, right?
5: You can. Yeah. Well, absolutely.
8: There are women that propose now.
5: Well, there are women who also will give a man, if they get engaged, they'll get a,
3: it's only fair,
5: a man
3: isn't
5: a
3: it?
5: Ring.
2: Yeah, but that really isn't the tradition. I'm sure that is done. There are various traditions for various diverse groups of people, I'm sure.
5: And in answer to your question, Willie, you can buy them as a set or you can buy them separate.
2: Usually you can't as a set because you've just blown your wad in the one.
3: Yeah.
2: You got to wait a while.
8: Luckily, Josh, you'll never have to worry about it. So.
3: I'm not.
2: Have you ever been close?
5: Here.
3: Semi. I lived with a woman,
2: How'd that
5: what?
2: Go?
5: So see how that
2: was.
5: How'd
2: that go?
3: It was, I mean, it was good.
5: See, there's the engagement ring part, and then there's the wedding ring part.
4: That couldn't have lasted more, you living with someone, 6 weeks?
15: Tops.
2: How long did it last?
3: It was over
5: there
3: a year.
5: Over a year.
2: Who moved out?
3: She moved out. It was my house.
5: Why are we talking about
2: she,
5: this?
2: Was she kicked out or did you?
3: She was not kicked out.
15: No. Why are you
4: Josh?
15: Doing
4: this? I have a question.
3: Lay down,
4: okay?
3: Josh.
4: Can I ask a question?
15: What exactly happened?
7: Yeah, we never.
3: Don't I
7: down.
3: Give enough of myself on the air?
15: Yeah. Ask him. Ask him, Josh. Go the other way. Ask him about his.
5: Yeah, let's talk about your love life.
2: Sorry.
3: I don't have to ask him. I've met.
2: I am legally bound to shut up. Well, so the point is, Josh.
4: What the hell are you looking at me for?
2: Two rings, and we were talking about this because they're.
5: It's a pumpkin spice latte ring.
2: Some jeweler.
5: Oh, I was going
2: to
5: look that up.
2: In order to get publicity, has created a pumpkin spice ring. So,
8: is it shaped like a pumpkin?
5: I said it's a way to use cloudy diamonds.
8: Oh yeah, good point. Yeah.
4: Well, that's a great idea.
5: Yeah.
2: If you're going to just be married on Halloween, I'm sure there's someone who loves Halloween that wants to.
5: Oh my gosh, for sure, my kids probably.
15: There's like some girl wearing Uggs and her name ends in L-E-I-G-H, like Kaylee or Shelly, but they spell it funny. They'll love this.
5: Oh my god,
15: have fun with it.
8: Is it ugly?
5: Well, it is.
3: I mean,
5: not,
3: it looks like a cupcake.
5: It is not attractive.
3: So I love it.
5: Do you really?
3: No.
8: Wow.
5: Sorry, here.
8: No, that's horrible.
5: You want to take a look at that?
2: I'm looking at it right now.
3: There have to be women who don't want an engagement ring, right?
5: There are.
3: Who are like,
5: probably.
3: Hey, let's put our money towards something else.
8: Yeah, they're the same women that say, no, let's not buy each other anything for Christmas. That's the
3: just
8: same woman.
3: Just trap setters.
5: Well,
4: I can't believe you really didn't buy me anything for Christmas.
5: Seriously, there
2: just,
5: are.
2: Just try women. This one on a woman sometime. Go, maybe it's July. Well, I'll get you. This can be your Christmas present because this is going to take a lot. We'll do this right now. And then when Christmas comes around, you'll have it.
3: Yeah.
2: That's never worked.
8: Never.
2: In the history of life. Yeah. That's yeah. And they're in the Bible. There are a couple guys that tried that and they get smoked.
5: Joe. Bible.
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24: Oh.
23: It's like OnStar, but a whole lot sexier. It's PornStar. And here's Charlie with the demonstration.
25: Good morning, Tiger Blood. Glad to see you're up.
26: Hello, my goddess. This warlock is ready to roll. Winning.
25: Where are we going today, Studley?
26: It's on, baby. I'm in the driver's seat and the trolls are riding shotgun. I'm stoked on a drug called Charlie Sheen, steering towards the sun. I'm an F-18, bro, and I will destroy you in the air and deploy my ordnance to the ground.
25: Can you be a little more specific?
26: I'm going to a strip club. Duh.
25: Ooh, sounds good, hot stuff. Okay, up ahead, you're going to turn right at the three-way stop. You know, speaking of three-ways, I remember back in college, my roommate and I ordered a pizza. Well, we didn't have any cash to pay the delivery guy, so we had to work something out. Mm-hmm. Let's just say that pizza dough wasn't the only thing filled with sausage that night.
26: Been there. Yes. Bring it. The only thing that can make this trip more awesome is if I whip out my machete.
25: Charlie, you're so naughty. Oopsie. You kind of rolled through that stop sign back there.
24: Uh-oh.
25: That's just like me. Barely legal.
26: Oh, yeah. Barely legal. That's the way I roll. Sorry, my life is so much more bitchin' than yours. I planned it this way.
23: It's the only GPS system endorsed by Charlie Sheen.
24: How about that?
23: PornStar.
25: Okay, Charlie, make a left and hop on Johnson Street. I just love hopping on Johnson. Oh, this is exciting. Look, there's a tunnel up ahead. Now, enter it slowly.
26: Uh-huh. Oh, God. Oh, yeah, baby. Spank my butt and call me Johnny Cash.
25: Uh-oh. Watch out for that puddle. Uh-oh. Look, it splashed all over me. I'm so wet. Oh, Charlie, honey, that exit ramp is just ahead. Are you ready to get off?
26: Duh, I heard he did. Winning.
24: Winning.
25: Now that's what I call Adonis DNA.
23: So if you want a ride you'll never forget, get Charlie Sheen's PornStar GPS system.
24: Hilarious.
25: Hey, big fella. Are you ready to go again?
26: Duh. Yes, times infinity, because I am on a drug called Charlie Sheen. It's not available because if you try it, you will die. Your face will melt off, and your children will weep over your exploded body covered in undigested hummus and dragon breath. Winning!
27: There was this bass player, and he was sitting in a bar just getting really, really drunk. He was mad at the world.
24: Yeah.
27: He had been fired from his latest job, mad at everyone, just angry, drinking. So he leaves the bar. He's very, very drunk. He's walking down the street, and across the street is a nun walking the other direction.
24: Mm-hmm.
27: Well, bass player runs across the street, knocks her down, and just starts kicking her and hitting her and going crazy.
18: A drunk bass player.
27: A drunk bass player. And he looks down and says, "You're not so tough now, are you, Batman?"
0: This is why we get mail. That's it for our show. Based off.
6: Are the stars out tonight? I don't care if it's cloudy or bright, because I'm blind.
18: Jeez. Bob and Tom.
9: Five.
0: Four, three, two, one.
10: They put the F in professional.
18: Investigators leafed through city financial statements trying to learn how a man managed to steal $3.6 million from a government bank account. They came across another suspicious entry.
27: Leave a penny, take a penny.
4: It takes a while.
5: It takes a lot of pennies.
18: Yeah, it does. Repeated payments of $49.95 to someone named John Awesome.
11: Really?
18: Prosecutors said that Mr. Awesome turned out to be a former city maintenance worker from the Bronx. The payments, they said, turned out to be memberships to two internet porn sites. The maintenance man was arraigned Saturday on larceny and fraud charges. He's accused of quietly taking $4,000 over 3.5 years, most of it in the form of automatic electronic payments to sexually explicit websites.
11: Really?
18: Uh-huh.
11: And the other, what was it? $3.6 million.
18: That's another investigation. But in the course of this, they found this Mr. Awesome, Johnny Awesome.
5: Man. Johnny Awesome,
27: you're my angel.
18: After a little bit, after some time in this slammer, he's going to be Johnny Fabulous.
11: Yes, he is.
18: I think just thought.
11: Morning, Bob and Tom show.
9: Bob and Tom, Johnny Awesome.
11: Hey, Johnny.
9: Just heard the news story. I understand I'm owed some money.
18: No, Johnny.
9: I'm some sort of winner, $3.6 million.
11: No.
9: What?
11: They found out about you and your porn sites.
9: Oh, no, that's that must be a different Johnny Awesome.
11: Oh, really?
9: Yeah, this is Johnny Awesome in the morning.
4: Oh, okay.
18: No, this is a guy who claimed he apparently, using New York City funds, somehow got some explicit porn site memberships.
9: Oh, this is simply a case of identity theft, apparently.
11: Ah.
9: Taking my identity, Johnny Awesome in the morning.
11: It is an awesome morning, isn't it?
9: It's an awesome, awesome morning. 72 on the outside, 73 on the inside.
18: So Johnny is Johnny Awesome a radio name, or is that your real name? Are you actually a Mr.?
9: That's actually, I got to admit, it's a radio name.
11: What's your real name?
9: My name is Danny Awesome.
11: Oh,
18: very clever.
11: Very smart.
9: I got to tell you.
18: Do you work alone, or do you have a sidekick?
9: As a matter of fact, it is time for sports. Got a sports guy here. I'm going to turn it over to him. It's about 5 till the top of the hour. Let's go over to sports.
13: Thank you, Johnny, and sports this morning.
11: Wow, Chick's getting around.
18: What's your name, sports guy?
13: Chick.
18: Are you Chick Awesome?
13: Chick McGee.
11: Chick McGee.
18: Wow.
13: Wait a minute, who's this?
18: This is Bob and Tom. We do have a nationally syndicated radio show. Where are you guys out of?
13: Well, this is awkward.
18: You sound just like a guy we have named Chick. But
13: Craig Call.
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4: On hiatus, Pat Godwin on the DL right now.
18: I believe
5: he's on the gurney right now.
18: The surgery starts in about 35 minutes.
5: Yeah.
4: Okay. Did you hear her?
5: Well, what? That's a surgical gurney.
4: On the gurney, and
5: that's
4: she giggled.
5: What they call it.
4: There's Josh Arnold at the I Hate Steven Singer sidekick chair.
18: What do they call the body bag?
4: Ace Cosby. Hello. track phone hotline. There's Willie Griswold. Today's the day. If you're betting, he's wearing the Go Bananas t-shirt.
5: Woo!
4: Get on that. And there's Tom Griswold. I'm Chick McGee at the DoorDash Sports Desk. Let's go. Let's roll, baby.
18: I like this upbeat music. I will congratulate Nathan Rivero once again, the pigskin pick'em winner for week 12. Today's the day you can get in on this. Do your NFL picks. 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
4: Stop
18: make your
4: pits.
18: Pits.
4: And who
18: pits.
4: Knows?
18: See,
5: picks.
4: Who knows? If you win, you might get to meet Chick McGee. Thank you very much.
18: Oh, is that
4: albeit on the telephone.
18: And you don't really get to meet him.
4: No. What I'm doing
18: depending
4: now is,
18: on how friendly you are.
4: You guys know me. What I'm doing now is way fake. Okay.
27: Did you know that I spent years wanting to meet you?
4: Is that right?
27: Mm-hmm.
4: And here I am.
5: Yep. Now you're friends. How does that feel?
27: Well, I could have done anything
4: yeah,
27: else.
4: Yeah, you could have done anything better.
18: Anybody else on your list? Maybe we can work on.
3: Chick, I met a guy in Louisville, said Chick McGee is my hero. I want you to tell me that. And then he said that he and his lady had a falling out one time because she came home and he was listening to the show and laughing. And she goes, you know Chick McGee's not your best friend, right?
4: They got divorced. First of all, that woman, I'm guessing, is that what the girlfriend... She was way wrong. Me and that guy are very tight.
5: That guy.
18: And she isn't.
4: That's right.
3: You didn't need to add that.
5: My gosh.
4: See, now our voices at times, yours and mine, Tom, sound a little similar. So, she's going to think I said that.
18: Well, that's what I'm trying to do. I'm trying to put a little bit of a...
4: Good job.
18: Just divide up the...
4: I don't have a lot of sports this morning, but what I do have is very confusing. So
18: you're not doing the baseball thing, are you?
4: I want to, but you won't let me.
18: It's too boring.
8: I tried looking up the article, but I don't subscribe to that Zine, so I can't.
4: Oh, is that the Athletic or something, I bet?
8: Yeah,
4: it's
8: the pay $2.
4: Yeah. You know, these online, the internet is free. Am I right? It's supposed to be all free.
8: Everything on the internet should be free.
18: And that's why what is free is usually highly inaccurate. Yes. Whoever the first person that said, you know, you get what you pay for, that fellow or lady, that is profound, and that remains true to this day.
4: Now, in case you haven't heard, ladies and gentlemen, the Earth has stopped spinning in its greased grooves because LeBron James is in COVID protocol. He's going to miss several Lakers games. Laker coach Frank Vogel last night looked almost in tears. Obviously, it's a huge loss, Frank said. It's disappointing. We just want the best for him right now. That's where our thoughts are. And we have a next man up mindset. Odds are the next man is not LeBron James, of course, because if we had two LeBron James, then the one that we have wouldn't be that special. Sure. Vogel continued.
8: Hey, he rambled on.
4: Hopefully this is something short term.
18: If there were two LeBrons, could he play for two different teams?
4: If there were two LeBrons, yes. Ergo, of course they would play for two different... why wouldn't they play for two different teams?
3: No, if there were two LeBrons, LeBron would move money in the salary cap so they'd have to play for the same team. Do you know what I'm saying?
8: This is all karma. He's sick because of Space Jam 2, that's right.
3: Is that what you think it is?
5: Was it that bad?
8: No. That's what I hope.
4: Oh. That is a bad movie.
3: I loved it.
8: Loved it?
18: Ladies and gentlemen, the effects of marijuana.
3: No, it's the effects of nostalgia. The first one came out when I was like 2 or whatever. I've always worshipped
8: that.
3: The first one came
8: out when I was like 20 and I loved it.
3: No, exactly.
8: This one, garbage.
3: Okay.
8: How do you make the Looney Tunes not funny?
3: I thought it was very funny.
18: That's hard to do.
8: They found a way.
3: They did my favorite thing of when it opens up on Akron, Ohio, and then you see all the mountains and palm trees that Akron, Ohio is famous for.
4: Wait a minute.
8: Like not as a joke. An error in the film.
3: Yes, just clearly filming in Southern California.
18: But lazy filming.
8: Oh, yeah.
18: Okay.
4: Yeah. Lazy, slapping it together, cashing the check.
18: Okay, yeah. The elevator pitch. We get LeBron. We get Looney Tunes.
8: Yeah.
18: Give me $50 million.
8: Should have been good.
18: Let's go.
8: Yeah.
18: So, but there you go. So what else is happening in sports?
4: That's a great...
8: And let's not forget this about Space Jam 2.
5: What?
8: Pepe Le Pew banned the Clockwork Orange gang all over it.
18: For those of you not familiar with it, Pepe Le Pew clearly was an aggressor, always lost in the cartoon, and it was very clear that he was annoying.
5: Right.
18: The fellows from Clockwork Orange, violent rapists. Let's be clear here. So much so that Stanley Kubrick pulled the movie in the video days because there was an actual copycat murder killing thing.
5: Yes. And it was rated X when it came out, wasn't it?
18: It should have been.
4: No, it was.
5: It was. Absolutely, because I remember.
18: But I mean, it's a brutal...
5: I've never seen it, but... You
3: know, they don't have dialogue. It's not like they're playing basketball. They're just in the crowd.
8: No, they're on the sidelines cheering.
4: We like rape number one and this number two, is what they're saying.
3: It's just because they're Warner Brothers properties, you guys. That was the fun element of it. They had guys from other movies.
8: Pepe Le Pew was a Warner Brothers property as well.
3: Okay.
18: Pepe Le Pew, even to the largest simpleton, realized this is a joke.
8: Yes, exactly.
18: But he was woked out of the movie, but they have the...
8: It's okay, Pepe.
18: They have the rapists in there. Okay, good call. We haven't mentioned that coming up in half an hour, we're going to be joined by comedian Greg Warren. That's not nice.
4: I couldn't have said it better myself.
18: Greg Warren.
5: You better bring food.
18: The man behind the television special.
4: And speaking.
18: Cornholes.
5: Where the field corn.
8: Cornholes are green, he said.
4: Cornholes make your face green, I think.
8: That's what it is called, yes.
4: Speaking of Cincinnati, boy, the Bengals hung a 40-burger on Pittsburgh Sunday. They just smacked him in the face. And speaking of the Steelers, their own former Steeler great and former Washington great, Ryan Clark, called the Steelers soft on ESPN yesterday. And now there's more trouble from Heinz Ketchup land. Apparently Chase Claypool, wide receiver phenom for the Steelers, wants music played at the practices.
8: Oh.
4: Chase, at his news conference, said, yeah, we have music in the warm-ups, and that's, you know, fun. People are dancing, having fun. These are quotes. This is not me embellishing. I think maybe music would make practice more fun and, you know, more up-tempo. As you might imagine, Mike Tomlin, the coach of the Steelers, did not take too kindly to one of his players criticizing his process of practice. Tomlin said, Claypool plays wide out. I'll let him do that. I'll formulate the practice approach, and I think that division of labor is probably appropriate.
18: They could have a DJ at the sideline.
4: That's what they want. That's what Chase wants.
3: That'd be so fun.
4: He's only a couple years out of college. He's a baby.
5: He's young.
4: Cam Hayward, a Steeler, said, I hope he's kidding, because as soon as he said it, I was literally about to rip the speaker out. That is not what we need right now. It's X's and O's, and it's execution. The Bengals just scored 40 on us. So there you go, Tom. There's problems in Pittsburgh.
18: Couldn't hear what you said, Coach. Crank up Drake.
3: You coming around to Drake? You like Drake now?
18: Not at all.
4: Do you know a Drake song? Any Drake
18: songs? I couldn't tell you one of them.
4: Do you know a Drake is a male duck?
18: I do.
4: Okay. Well, that's good. With a
18: nice beard and likes to sit on the bench with other basketball.
4: Hey, something happened interesting in top 25 college basketball action last night. We'll see if Tom thinks it was interesting. A Duke upset by the Ohio State Buckeyes in Columbus, Ohio. 71-66. Purdue, the number two school in basketball, wins last night, beating Florida State 93-65. Probably a couple more games before ratings come out, but there's a possibility that the Purdue Boilermakers might be number one next week.
5: Wow.
4: I got
8: hammered on Boilermakers one night.
4: Oh, boy, tell me about it.
5: I've only done them once.
8: I threw a mattress off a cliff.
5: Did you?
3: Whoa, whoa, whoa, whoa. Josh.
4: America, this is the kind of sports we love to do.
5: Is that where you drop whiskey in a beer? Is that?
8: Yeah, well, we were just chasing the shot of whiskey with beer.
5: Okay.
18: So wait a second. How did you happen to have a mattress near a cliff?
8: We walked outside of this. It was like this weird apartment complex, this sort of rundown apartment complex where we were partying. And we walked out, and there was a bunch of garbage. And one of the pieces of garbage was a mattress. And then there was a fence.
5: Yeah.
8: And then just a tall cliff that went down to a road below.
5: Wow.
8: And so I go, watch this.
18: Now, was this you or was it?
8: It was my buddy Evan and I.
18: I mean, were you in your role as a sir?
8: No, this was not Sir Dude the Party Night. No,
18: okay.
8: This was
18: just asking.
8: Josh Arnold, the obnoxious drunk.
3: This makes me so mad.
18: I
3: go on the
18: car?
3: Road with lame square Josh. I want to hang out with Josh the Party Guy. I want to throw mattresses
4: Let
3: on
4: me tell you something. Christy and I talk privately, not that often, but when we do, we miss Tom the Drinker.
5: Oh,
4: if
5: Tom
4: you haven't
5: fun.
4: Seen your dad, which was 30 years ago, in a bar with a drink, bitching about the fact that this is not ginger ale.
18: That's why I quit.
4: This is Coke, and they mixed it with club soda.
18: I will stand for the ginger ale lobby. Mm-hmm. Nothing like real ginger ale.
4: You're right. And then it turned into, I'm having a vodka tonic, Bob's having a beer, Christy was having a glass of wine, and Tom was mixing his Metamucil backstage.
5: that's true.
4: That's right.
18: I'm like a little bit of relief after a show. So, Josh, did this mattress fall on an automobile down below?
8: No. It was like this sort of like a, it was kind of near a park, and so it was like a gravelish road. It wasn't like
18: mattress still down there?
8: Must be. Well, I don't know. Somebody probably grabbed it, but I wanted to see if the mattress would sort of float.
5: Right.
8: Or if it would just
5: fell. It's like a flying
8: vertically.
5: Carpet?
8: Yeah, I kind of wanted to see if it would do that.
3: Wait, did we already say where you got the mattress from?
8: By a dumpster. It was a bunch of trash.
5: Okay.
8: Yeah. Yeah, I know. We were messing around with
4: it. So the girl wrapped up in the carpet was still in the dumpster?
8: She was. Yeah, yeah. Okay. Oh, yeah, okay. We still had some time left. And then that night, I also I was throwing out of the passenger window of my girlfriend's car, throwing up.
5: Oh!
8: And my glasses flew off, and I yelled at her because she wouldn't stop on the highway for me to get them.
5: Oh,
4: sure.
2: See, usually really cool
4: Willie,
2: stories.
4: Willie, I'm with you. Where is this Fun Josh?
3: We gotta get Fun Josh yet. Fun Josh back.
8: She goes, I'm not going to let you cross a highway to get your glasses that you just puked out the window.
5: Wow.
2: For Christmas? Those are expensive glasses that I'm assuming at the time you had no money.
8: Yes.
2: Okay, I see.
3: Josh, yeah. For Christmas?
2: Did you have a backup pair?
8: Yeah, I did, but I didn't get them until the next day.
3: For Christmas this year, can me and you please just 16 drinks, see what happens? I mean, just lose our minds.
4: Yeah, I think we should.
8: It's been a while.
4: Bring back the old days.
3: Dad, you're invited.
2: Yeah, I'll be there.
4: We'll get you some honest to gosh ginger ale, the Canada Dry, the good
5: stuff.
4: Yeah,
5: we'll make you drinks. You don't have to leave. You can spend the night.
2: I prefer Schweppes. Schweppes, Canada Dry. The Verner's is
4: good. Verner's is good.
2: Good, but
4: not
2: with a mixer. That really has
8: Chick, you and I got
2: something.
8: We got fairly drunk a couple years ago. I forget what we were doing or where we were, but we got in the Uber and you go, where are we going? And I go, Griswold's. And then we did that. We just laughed and laughed.
4: I think I remember that.
2: You'd never get in.
4: I remember that.
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9: The law offices of John Johansson today and see if you have a strong case, just like this fellow did.
10: I called Jack Joseph for help last fall. See, I'd been listening to the radio and heard Alice Cooper singing his catchy song called School's Out. Uh-huh. Well, I assumed he meant my school. I didn't show up for my final exam, and I flunked out. But my attorney, Mr. Jensen, explained to Mr. Cooper's attorneys how this would prevent me from becoming a doctor and making millions of dollars over my lifetime. Thanks, Jim.
9: That man is just one of dozens of clients I have helped. Just listen to this young couple who came into my office with a sad story.
11: Well, rock music ruined the reputation of my girlfriend and me. We grew up in a small town and dated all throughout high school.
12: We always behaved very modestly in public and had planned to save ourselves for marriage. Until we became the talk of the town. Tell him, Jack.
11: You see, Diane and I were outside the Tasty Freeze, minding our own business, sucking down a chili dog.
12: And his hands were not between my knees. Johnny Cougar ruined our reputation. We couldn't walk down the street without people snickering and pointing after that song came out.
9: But now life goes on for Jack and Diane. Thanks to our out-of-court settlement, they were able to move to a slightly larger town with larger fast food chains and less nosy neighbors. I'm just here to help people get what's coming to them.

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2: They bribed us to say that.
3: Joel Lindley is our guest. Now, do you drink at all?
4: I do drink.
3: Really? But that's got to be scary.
4: I went to buy beer the other day, and you know they sell non-alcoholic beer, right? Which is a good idea. But did you know they sell it by the keg?
5: Did not.
4: What kind of a loser consumes a whole keg of beer? I mean, if you don't drink, fine. You know, have no duels, but, you know, don't do funnels. What are you going to brag to your friends the next day? Oh, wow. Dude, you should have been there. I mean, we were pounding that keg till 4 in the morning. I was so bloated.
6: Yep.
4: Then I drove everyone home.
5: Cool.
3: Yeah. There's a gigantic warehouse of stuff I don't get.
4: I can't.
3: And they serve non-alcoholic beer there. Yeah.
4: You know what? Another thing I don't understand? Hooters has food to go. Who the hell's
7: all
4: that?
7: All day, all night, all Bob and Tom. This is Bob and Tom 24/7.
8: Thank you very much. Just doing some organizational work over here.
9: Oh, yeah? Good, good. It's nice to be organized.
6: Really?
8: I'm not. Sorry.
9: You're getting there.
5: Is he? Okay.
8: It's going slowly over here. Now, we do have Christy Lee in a great shirt, by the way, or sweater.
6: Thank you.
8: That's a nice color on you.
6: Thank you.
8: Kind of a purpley, lavendery, reddish, purpley.
6: It's lavender.
8: It's very nice.
6: Lilac.
8: Plum.
6: Plum. No, plum is darker. It's like a dark purple.
9: It's a little taffy. Fuchsia.
6: Fuchsia's pink.
9: Do you have any friends named Taffy?
6: No.
8: Taffy was the name of the singer, right?
9: Yes.
8: In the band that did Afternoon Delight.
10: Taffy Danoff.
9: Oh, no kidding?
6: Oh, boy. I didn't
5: Bill
6: know that.
5: Bill and Taffy Danoff. They also hosted their own summer replacement show.
9: Was it like the
5: CBS.
9: Starlight Vocal Band or something? What are they called?
5: Starland Vocal Band.
9: Starland Vocal Band.
8: And he co-wrote, I believe he co-wrote...
5: In a God of Davida.
8: No,
5: Iron Butterfly.
8: The song about West Virginia, right?
6: Almost Heaven?
8: Yeah, didn't he write that?
9: Oh, Country Roads.
6: Country Roads.
9: Take Me Home, Country Roads. His name is Taffy?
6: Her name.
9: Well, he said he also wrote. Well,
8: no, I was talking about the Starland of Old.
6: Didn't they have a show on TV?
9: Yeah, they did.
5: I just said that.
6: I'm not paying attention either.
5: CBS.
9: This is a real mess. I am sorry I asked if anyone had a friend named Taffy.
5: Is it any wonder that we deal in blatant hostility constantly?
9: No, I'm surprised Chrissy doesn't have a friend named Taffy. It's sort of a...
6: No.
9: Oh, yes, Taffy and I are going to the...
8: I think this is true.
6: Like a bougie thing?
8: Because Taffy sounds kind of like a stripper name.
6: No.
8: You don't think
6: preppy.
8: So?
6: It sounds like a preppy name.
10: Sounds like a clown. Like, hey, I'm Taffy. I see it as lofty.
8: Yeah, Taffy the clown could pull her tongue out and then it would fly back in like in the cartoons.
10: That's a good
9: You should see what Taffy the stripper can pull on.
10: What?
6: Man.
8: But I mean, sometimes names are, for example, I know someone who has a similar name to that who's a very sophisticated.
5: Oh, gosh.
8: I mean, you'd never.
5: Bill?
9: Like Bill? A Muffy or a something like that.
8: But yeah.
6: I know a Muffy.
8: Really distinguished job in the State Department.
5: Bill and Taffy Danoff both wrote "Take Me Home, Country Roads" to.
6: Time to get up, Willie.
5: Along with John.
9: It's so funny. The alarm went off. For those of you who didn't hear, an alarm just went off, the classic iPhone alarm. No one bothered to check because we all know it wouldn't be us except both Griswolds.
5: Right.
9: They both went to their phones.
8: No, because last week mine went off.
6: Yes.
8: My mistake. Sorry. Yeah. So let's move on. I'm so sorry.
5: This is trying to. This is like broadcasting in the eye of a hurricane.
10: Please go off.
5: Today seems especially out of sync.
10: How do you think I feel? I could have woken up then. Instead, I woke up early, chose to come in and see you guys.
5: Yeah. And here we are.
8: You're like that. You're like that billboard. Remember the billboard? There's one of these in every city that says, "If you lived here."
6: You'd be
8: if
6: home
8: you lived
6: now.
8: Here, you'd be home now.
6: Yeah.
9: I was like,

0: Ah, they're right.
1: They always make you a little mad.
2: It was a good billboard.
1: Yeah, they are effective.
3: Yeah, it was
4: coming out of Detroit.
1: Well, granted, I'd have to move to Manhattan, Kansas. At least I'd be home.
2: Were you done with Bill and Taffy?
5: Yeah. Oh, now you come to me and want me to say something. Okay.
1: So Taffy is probably short for taffeta. You hear that?
5: Or it's a nickname. Either way.
1: I was going to ask where. He's right. Taffeta. What about Muffy? Where does Muffy come from? How did somebody get the name Muffy?
5: Okay, here's what's going to happen right now.
3: That involves a hirsute.
5: This is Chick McGee talking. Area. Shut up.
1: So it could have been Bushy.
5: If you don't. Somebody doesn't fix Tom's microphone or button when he talks to Dean, it comes into my headphones. I'm going to kill someone next break.
1: And poor Chick has been on this for a few days, but he thinks he's going insane because doesn't affect anybody.
5: Yeah, I hear his voice all the time anyway.
6: And people at home might not know this. Chick, 4 days ago, I witnessed you very calmly. Hey, I think there's an issue with my headphones.
5: Think there might, and nothing.
6: And nobody did anything about it. So, yeah.
1: Yeah, nobody believed you at all.
3: See, Eddie's too busy to work on this right now because I have Eddie working on my turntable so we can play more Tom Jones.
2: No.
3: Christy?
2: No.

0: what the song is about, Pam?
1: I think they're...
2: I remember when
3: no one told him.
4: Yeah, they're having sex during the day, my friend.
2: That skyrocket in flight, no one had ever heard anything like that before recorded. But we lost our minds when we heard that.
0: Yeah, that's about afternoon.
4: Whoopee.
1: Doing
0: yeah,
1: it?
0: Yeah, yes.
5: I was always baffled that song ends Good Will Hunting. He's driving away and that's what's playing. Like, why did they go with that?
2: Well, that's what you, when you give two entitled ass jerks money to make a movie, that's what happens.
1: Or they all be genius.
0: Okay, well, let's move forward here. We have Christy Lee at the Bob and Tom News Desk and the hostilities. What have you got, Christy?
4: Florida officials are saying two Cuban migrants flew from Cuba into Key West aboard a motorized hang glider.
0: Let them stay.
4: The Monroe County Sheriff's Office said the bear landed safely at Key West International Airport.
5: We do want geniuses, don't we?
0: I think
5: mechanical geniuses.
0: Your ability to stay in this country should be based on how clever you are.
5: Yep.
0: I think that's really cool.
5: We can put you to work immediately.
4: Well, they were immediately turned over to the U.S. Border Patrol. The hang glider carried them approximately 90 miles.
5: And you're right. Why are we picking on these two?
4: Right?
0: Yeah. You're some guys, innovative, incredibly brave. Come on. Welcome to America. Yeah.
5: Hand them the forms. Go look. You go to the front of the line. You still have to fill these out. But
4: sure.
5: You're here.
2: Yeah, that'll go good. And then in a couple of weeks, well, four more people perish trying to hang them. they've heard it say...
5: Well, you're applying logic to our idea.
0: Oh, so you naysayer.
2: Codicil.
0: I used to... Remember when they would have those... What do they call them? Flotillas?
5: Yes.
0: And I remember seeing one that was made out of like a 1954 Chevy. And I thought, these guys, come on.
5: Get them in here.
0: Get them to start working for the people for the Macy's Parade. I love these guys and their families. Yeah. Welcome to America.
5: We can't let them. Yeah, exactly. You now own a Jiffy Lube.
2: We're just handing those out now. Huh?
5: Well, I'm just saying.
0: I don't know if anybody else remembers this. There was a very brief window in which if you were at Disney World, you'd look up and there'd be these hang gliders or whatever. They're not technically hang gliders. What are the ones that are motorized? Whatever those are called. They were the motorized, you know, whatever, little glider things.
2: Okay, we got it.
0: And
2: go ahead.
0: They'd be being operated by Mickey Mouse.
5: Oh, no kidding.
0: And Tigger. Yeah, they'd go flying by.
5: Yeah.
0: It was the coolest thing.
2: Wow.
0: The characters.
4: I don't remember that.
0: I think they had to stop doing it. I imagine it probably would have been could have ended up very badly.
5: Something. Wow. Mickey got stuck
0: Minnie
5: in a
0: Mouse,
5: tree.
0: Yeah. Minnie Mouse's carcass being fished out of a pond.
2: Was it like a miniaturized radio controlled?
0: No. They were the characters were action. Someone will verify this. I saw it a couple times when I was.
5: We have to change Dopey's name to Squashy.
4: No.
0: In any event,
2: Goofy was up there flying around.
5: Here
2: we go. Who's flying this?
1: Have a shovel.
2: I'm flying.
5: You want to buzz the tower?
0: If you have two guys on a hang glider, would you need extra fuel to go the 90 miles from Cuba, I'm assuming?
4: I have no idea. I'm not up on my hang glider technology.
2: Oh, my God. Mm-hmm. He's asking questions only.
5: No idea, but they did it.
2: A pilot can answer.
4: Right.
6: I know a little bit about the Cuban sandwiches, but yeah, nothing about those.
2: Those are good. Mm-hmm. Yeah.
6: Two
2: Cuban breakfast. I have Cuban breakfast.
0: Like the batido, those Cuban milkshakes.
6: Mm-hmm. Plantains. A lot of good stuff down there.
0: Another reason to let everybody in from Cuba. Come on in, make more shakes. Thank you.
5: Oh, we have a note here. Mike Mark just informed me that I was asking the name Muffy, if that's how do you get, I said, where does Muffy come from?
2: Taffy.
5: Mark says from between the leggies. Thank you for your wise insight, Mike Mark.
4: Muffy.
0: Thank you.
5: Jacob said, a woman came up to you and said, hi, I'm Taffy. Would you even speak to her?
2: No, I'd speak to her. I'd say, excuse me, just a moment. Then you'd hear my car speaking.
4: Well, that's a mean thing to do.
5: It just sort of implies a certain... Yes,
0: but I there's probably some major... nuclear physicist whose name happens to be
5: Taffy. You're right. So you're sure.
2: Impossible.
0: Could be a genius. Absolutely
2: impossible.
5: No or a way. Cookie. Do you know a cookie? I mean, we all work with a guy whose nickname is Cookie because he cooked once or something. Right. But
2: he made cookies, I believe.
5: Oh, okay.
4: He's a good cook.
0: And Grumpy was already taken.
4: Whoa.
5: Hey, Christy, he's laughing.
6: Yeah. Whoa. Also, Grumpy was taken because it was your nickname.
2: He was lurky for a while.
5: He's got a very good sense of humor.
4: He does.
0: Okay, so sorry. Anyway, my policy on immigration, if you're flying over an hang glider, by God, welcome to America. Do you think there'll be more of these now? How do you have to build your own hang glider in Cuba?
5: Yeah, these are unanswerable questions.
4: Why are you asking these questions? We don't live in Cuba. I don't know if
2: not only are they unanswerable, but they're boring. They're really boring. How much extra fuel does it take to fly two
0: guys? No, this is a fair question.
4: Where do you buy a hang glider in America?
0: Yeah. I could get one here in 2 days, I'm sure.
4: Oh, really?
0: Sure. I'd go on Amazon. You can buy a hang glider on Amazon. I'm just getting it delivered to Havana might be rough. I mean, did these guys build this thing?
5: I'm sure they did. And if they did, and it flew across the ocean and they made it here.
0: Yeah. It's got parts from a 57 Chevy.
5: Let's go ahead and see if we
0: can. Welcome to America, fellas.
2: If you look up hang glider on Amazon, you get our outdoor porches and swings for gliders.
5: You get them to sign the book and they can,
0: okay.
5: We could use them.
0: Welcome aboard, gents.
5: People who are just walking, climbing a fence, that's no skill. Right. Although I have trouble sometimes. My shoes are too big for the hole.
0: Since they flew to Florida, they were probably either naked or on meth, just so they could fit right in.
5: Yeah, it won't recognize us.
4: Key West is a lovely place.
1: And it's bath salts, not meth anymore.
4: God.
0: Wow.
4: Oh, boy. In Ontario, police say a dive team responding to a report of a suspected body floating in a canal recovered the reported remains, discovered it was a store mannequin. South Simcoe police said officers responded to a report of a body floating in the canal near Canal and Pump House Roads on Wednesday afternoon.
2: Boy, damn kids.
4: Discovered the mannequin.
2: That sounds like something I would have done. Let's go steal a mannequin and throw it in the water and see what happens.
6: It really does.
2: It's got me all over it.
6: Sounds fun.
0: Yeah, well, I mean, I think you'd be creeped out if you were walking down the street, you look over at the canal, and it looks like a dead body floating there.
5: Yeah, that would be awful.
2: I would like to do it to you just to see what you do.
4: Oh.
5: Do you think he'd ignore it? I'm too busy to deal with this.
0: If it's a dead body, I'd call the police.
2: The police are officer, on the
0: judging,
2: list.
0: Officer, judging by the clothing tag, I think the victim's name is Junior Spring Collection. I'd estimate the age to be forever 21. Sure. Did you see, we had a story last year about a mannequin that washed up on, the headless one that washed up on the shore.
5: Mm.
0: Did you ever see the pictures of that thing?
4: No.
6: Were they hot?
0: It's gruesome. I mean, it's covered in all this stuff, so it really does look like a dead
5: body. Yeah, it's got to be freaky.
0: So, ugh. No, thank you.
2: And finally today, a Colorado man has officially been named the oldest person to cross the Grand Canyon on foot, rim to rim.
0: Rim to rim. That sounds like the name of a porno.
2: John Jepkema confirmed as the title holder at the age of 91 years, 152 days.
3: Has anyone seen my wife?
0: What's his name again?
3: She was on a donkey.
2: John Jepkema, Jepkema.
3: Well, they should fill in this hole.
5: John Jepkema, Jingleheimer Schmidt?
0: Yeah, that was that. John Jepkema, Jingleheimer Schmidt. His name is my name, too.
2: He and a group of friends. Oh, a group of friends. Probably carried him all the way.
5: Yeah. Is that what we're calling EMTs these days?
2: Are my friends here?
4: Were donkeys involved, too?
1: They had to be, right?
4: Right?
5: He said on foot.
4: All right.
2: It took him 5 days. 5 day backpacking hike. After accomplishing the feat, the nonagenarian, he's 91, said, I long for the relief that death will bring.
0: the next river he crosses is going to be called the Styx.
2: And he said,
0: Styx, you see.
4: His feet hurt.
2: The biggest final lie in the history of the world.
4: Yes.
2: You are as old as you think you are. Is that right, old timer? Really?
5: Boy, I feel bad for the buzzards. Jeez, we're on day three with this guy?
2: And he said, stay active and keep moving.
0: Good for him.
4: He's right.
1: Walking jerky.
0: The buzzards are thinking, this guy, any second now, he's dropping.
5: You know, we could have been to Arby's by now.
1: Hey, dinner's at 5, guys.
5: Yeah. What the hell are we doing here?
2: Somebody throw a rock at him. Pat called him walking jerky. Did you not hear that?
5: Yeah.
0: Now, Pat, we're going to have to do a rewrite.
1: Of what?
0: Your tribute to Christy.
4: Oh. I know what you're going to say. The number's wrong.
1: Oh, yeah. Us in here?
4: Yeah, you it's did nine,
0: a,
4: not
0: you
4: eight.
0: You did a roster
1: eight,
0: of divorces,
1: huh?
0: And you said you said there were eight. There are nine.
1: Divorces in our group.
0: Yeah.
4: There are nine, and I didn't want to correct you the first time, but because I thought maybe it was a poetic license thing,
1: no,
4: and
1: nine,
4: I didn't want to.
1: Nine fits, yeah.
0: That's you've got two, Pat.
1: I do indeed.
5: Don't be modest, Christy. You wanted to correct me.
0: Christy and Chick each have three.
4: And you have one.
0: That's what I said. I already said that. So that's a total of nine.
4: Yeah.
0: Okay. So I have to do a little rewrite.
5: Who knows how many aces had secretly? He's such a mysterious man.
1: Were you married at all, Ace?
7: No, I've never made that mistake.
1: Yeah.
0: came very close.
5: The confidence.
4: Couple times.
1: Yeah. Didn't you just come very close?
4: Couple times.
0: Well. And
2: it would not surprise me out of everyone that Ace has some heads in his freezer. That would not. I'd go, yeah, that sounds about right. Yeah.
7: Just lost 90 pounds.
5: Well, oh, yeah? How'd you lose 90 pounds?
2: Oh, that was a joke. Oh. How'd you do that?
5: That wasn't a setup?
2: You lost 90 pounds.
1: I know what he means.
4: Yes.
1: His girlfriend.
4: Yeah, he just broke up with her. That's
5: that old.
4: I
5: lost 90 pounds. She fell off the back of the motor.
0: Did she weigh 90 pounds with or without her head?
2: Hang on. Wow. So you're dating a 12-year-old? Is that what I'm hearing? 90 pounds?
4: Did you not see her? She was very skinny.
5: I see.
1: All of us.
0: All right. Let's move forward here.
4: Pretty.
0: What's coming up in sports?
7: Warmer Miss Indiana?
4: Yep.
2: Zero. Zilch. Nada.
0: Okay. That's
2: Bupkis.
0: That's the end of it?
2: That's the end.
0: Okay. Well,
2: I know I'm... 2 hours and a half is plenty. I was overtime last week. Okay, good luck to you.
0: Okay, I have a special treat for you.
2: Okay, yeah, go ahead.
0: Are you ready?
2: Yeah.
0: All right. I'll just pay close attention.
2: Could you write
0: this
2: something?
0: This is a little bit of a curveball.
2: Could you write something a little
0: focus
2: paler next time?
0: Focus.
2: That'd help me out.
0: Focus. Here we go.

0: You know what? I've never been happier.
1: Beautiful thing.
2: Wait, did you bring those poor girls back in?
1: I was there when they did it.
0: I know what you say. I know what you tell us. But you have way too much time on your hands. Okay? You need to start doing something constructive.
1: We're singing what?
2: Yeah. We have children. We could be home with.
3: They're singing.
2: Yeah, they're making us sing fart
3: sexy man with the deep voice, Chick McGee. Here he is with his fart of the day.
1: You have to send him back in because you have to bring him back in because we need them to sing Who's That Man with the Deep Ass?
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9: What's the big deal about Garth Brooks? What's he got that I ain't got? 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My wife thinks Garth Brooks

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I wrote 100 songs about rodeo, but my wife wouldn't listen to mine. And I've got friends in places so low Garth Brooks couldn't even find. Garth Brooks, you better hope we never meet or I'll pound you in the dirt. Yeah, I'll slap that resist all off your head and choke you with a Garth Brooks t-shirt. She has taken down our wedding pictures and put up a poster of you. And if your name comes up again when she's sleeping, there's no telling what I'll do. Yeah, we went through this a few years ago when she was dreaming about George Strait. But now the name Garth Brooks are two words that I have grown to hate. Brother, you look like a cowboy airport controller with that ugly little microphone. Why don't you trot

0: Brooks. 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She wants to be Mrs. Garth Brooks. He needs liposuction. Garth Brooks. He needs Nutrisystem. Garth Brooks.
1: 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This has been Chick McGee speaking.
2: There's Pat Godwin in the performance room.
3: I'm here.
2: You got that, what is that, a necklace you wear from your uncle? Is that
3: yeah, my uncle. Oh, when yeah, he passed away, he gave me this, St. Genesius.
4: He gave it to you before he died.
2: As he's dying?
3: As he was dying, yeah.
4: Oh,
5: you're the great Woody Allen joke.
6: I love that joke so much.
5: Well, he goes, my uncle sold me this watch in his deathbed.
6: His watch is very special to me.
2: At last, a funny line from Woody.
6: On his deathbed, my grandpa sold me this watch.
5: Yeah, you told it better.
3: That's how you would check his time, looking at the watch.
6: Yeah, yeah. So it was an excuse, but he also had a great joke to go along with it.
2: There's Josh Arnold at the Upside Sidekick.
7: Hey, check!
2: There's Josh Cosby. Manning the track phone hotline. Hot phone. Tom, I have a sports update. I just noticed that Christy's
5: hanging. I got the music over here.
2: And naturally, I didn't pay any attention
5: hear it?
2: To it.
5: Okay. Oops, that's it. Here we go. Yeah, that's it.
4: It's not really a bulletin. Is
2: well,
4: it
2: that's news. It's not really. It's a bulletin to me. I got
5: this one.
2: No. This sports just in.
5: Yeah, yes. That's not good.
6: How about this? Now, a zappy news bulletin.
2: I don't. Well, now I got to find the zappy thing.
6: I thought he would have loved
8: yeah,
6: that.
8: Stay on top of this.
2: Hang on. I'm looking for the. No, that's not it. That's a dog growling. We all know that. Let's see here.
6: This is cheesy and fun.
3: I like that.
4: It's like a game show.
9: Hey, are you tired of pouring your own soup out of the can?
2: And then having.
8: I am tired.
2: Crippling diarrhea.
5: I'm with Christy. This sounds like a game show.
4: Yeah.
2: Coming
4: What's
2: up. This here?
4: What is the...
6: It's not an infomercial.
2: No, that's funded. Tom. Oh, this is music when Tom was a boy.
10: Oh, Tommy.
11: Gee Willikers, can I help you carry the ice up, mister?
12: I hope Bix Beiderbecke doesn't knock the Beatles off the charts.
13: Can I take the bicycle?
12: This swings.
13: The bicycle to get a phosphate.
4: Did you cut lawns in your neighborhood and go, you know, door to door and... Hi, Mrs. Smith.
6: You're
4: rather
6: entrepreneurial.
5: Yeah, oh, yeah. I had a paper at God forever.
2: Are you route or route?
5: Paper route. I guess paper I would route, say. No, I think right? I would say paper route. But yeah, I had one from God for like 8 years.
4: Oh, okay.
3: What'd you make off that?
5: Yeah. Not enough.
6: I bet, man. That's work.
5: Had to get, I had to get up early, which I hated. And then what did I choose for a profession? I went into this business to do afternoons.
2: And then...
5: What the hell went wrong?
4: Why did we get those little ticket things? Remember you used to have to give us those little receipts?
2: For
4: do you remember
2: paper
4: those
2: girl?
4: Little...
2: Paper boy?
4: The paper boy would give you those tiny little cardboard receipts.
2: It was a mini organized crime thing. This guy was in charge of the papers.
4: Yeah.
2: And you got to buy them from me. And then you worry about selling them. It's not up to me.
6: Oh, no kidding.
2: Yeah.
4: Did you have the little change thing where you went...
5: Yeah, I had the...
6: So would paper boys charge a different amount?
5: No.
4: Well,
5: no
4: not it, where no. we live.
3: It Who was... drove you around? Your dad?
5: No, I walked it.
3: Oh.
4: Did you have a wagon?
5: No, I had a bicycle with big baskets for a while.
2: I want to go back.
5: But in the winter, it was
4: brutal.
5: Rough.
4: Yeah.
2: You had one of those change contraptions on your belt?
5: Yeah, I did have one. I love those.
2: I bet you do.
5: And I was going to get one for just to have in my car, but everything now is all credit cards.
2: So. I was going to get one to just have in my car.
6: They have them.
5: Well, it's like when you drive to Chicago and you have to go through 8 toll booths in the course of 600 yards. Why they can't reduce that to 1,
4: I don't know. Well, fortunately, thanks to inflation, that's all bills now anyway. You don't need any change.
5: But that really is asinine.
4: Yeah, I know.
5: Never mind. That's a different topic.
2: Don't pay it like Josh does.
4: And then get a ticket how many months
6: tolls
4: later?
6: Tolls are just embezzlement.
3: I'm behind on mine, come to think of it.
2: Let's see. Oh, no, that's Nick Cage. Hang on.
5: What are you looking for?
2: I'm looking for
3: Zappy.
2: Sports apropos.
5: That's not...
4: Well, if you see this girl...
2: Sports!
5: No, this is no good. Here, just use this one, okay? Sports Bulletin, go ahead.
7: That adds to it.
4: Are we just going to do a sound effect show today? That would be fun.
2: Robbie Jade Liu stunned the poker world. Last week at the Hustler Casino Live, she went all in with a weak jack-high hand to win a pot of over $250,000, $269,000. Garrett Adelstein, who lost the hand, believes she cheated during the game.
7: The cards had weights in them.
2: Liu, 35, close.
7: Jello.
2: Then she gave back the winning shortly afterward, but denies cheating. Adelstein called the move an admission of guilt and openly accused her. Eagle-eyed fans saw a clue in a ring she was wearing. It was vibrating somewhere on her body.
7: That's weird.
5: So how would someone else know what the other guy had?
2: I know, a pair of binoculars and a position.
4: Sitting, standing behind him wherever he was standing or sitting or something.
7: The fact that if she wasn't guilty, why would she give the money back?
2: Poker fans believe they've spotted the moment a professional player allegedly used a vibrating ring to cheat in a high-stakes table match. Robbie Jade Liu, a glamorous newcomer to the sport, and she's saying she's hot. I haven't seen a picture of her yet.
4: She's got heavy nats, if you will.
10: Oh, really? Yeah. What's her name?
2: What's her last name?
10: Willie's in.
4: I don't know if they're nats, but she's got some.
5: What's her last name?
2: Liu, L-E-W. Flabbergasted rival, Garrett Adelstein, a top player in live stream to No Limit Hold'em, openly accused her of cheating by using a device hidden that simply vibrates to indicate you have the best hand.
5: So someone had to be looking at the other.
4: Well, if it was live streamed, then he might have been watching at home and could see.
2: Yep,
4: because
2: they
4: live stream the cards, you can see what the other guy's got.
2: That's what it says here. Such a scheme would require a confidant, a confederate, your buddy, monitoring the live broadcast of the game, which reveals each player's whole cards. Sorry, Christy. That are not visible to the others at the table. Liu was vehemently denied. I didn't cheat.
4: Then why would she give the money back?
2: However, eagle-eyed fans believe they may have spotted the clue with her ring. After she was caught, so to speak, and she gave the money back, the ring disappeared somehow. Disappeared.
5: What's the word I'm looking for?
4: Buxom?
5: But she's going out of her way to display her large, large bosom, if you will.
2: And they're so obviously faux boob instead of...
4: I just knew they were big.
2: There's only two. But she's playing with the ring.
5: And what we learned last week was that if you want to cheat, you don't have a ring, you have anal beads. Right?
4: Yeah.
5: Right.
4: Vibrate.
2: True enough.
5: Do you have to have, like, I'll have to ask Eddie, our engineer. Hey, Eddie.
7: Oh, he loves anal beads. He'll know.
5: Eddie, step up here, will you?
2: You're not doing anything, right, Eddie?
5: Eddie, if you had anal beads in, would you have to have like a wire coming out your crack to pick up the signal?
14: I think you could probably do it wirelessly.
5: Okay, so if it's wireless, Eddie, would the
7: I like this new feature.
2: No, hang on a second. No, shut it. You shut up. This man, one of the sweetest human beings,
7: dragging him into this nonsense.
2: He does his job. He's trying to answer you seriously. And you're just more or less laughing at him.
4: Yeah. It's a remote control device.
2: Of course it is.
5: If it's inside your body cavity, would you have to have like a little antenna coming out your butt?
4: Why? For what?
2: Do you think because we're lead lined?
5: To pick up the signal.
4: No.
7: You don't?
5: What do you think, Eddie?
14: Well, I think if you want to be really secure about it, you want to wire yourself up.
5: Right? So you want to get hardwired.
14: Bluetooth.
5: Sorry. You can go back to whatever the hell is you do, really.
7: He couldn't wait to leave.
3: Man, he ran out of here.
2: I almost heard a pew.
7: The chair is
3: Look over there. There's a spinning hat.
2: He got up and left
4: Look,
2: the room.
4: His chair's
2: and
4: still chair's spinning.
2: Still spinning. And you heard this.
7: Nope, he's gone.
2: He's out of here.
5: He's a very fine engineer.
2: Good Lord.
5: So cheating and everything now. This is just awful.
4: I know. It's terrible.
5: Cheating in chess, cheating in poker.
4: Folks, cheating in fishing.
10: Let's keep cheating in marriage where it belongs. Okay?
7: That's right. Yeah.
5: Willie G, ladies and gentlemen.
2: Am I the only one clapping? Bunch of liars. There we go. All right.
5: Now, Christy, I'm trying to remember. Were you on the air the day that...
2: Kennedy was shot?
5: No.
4: Oh, I was three.
5: Chick and I, as I recall, I think Chick and I went to a grocery store
4: I was there.
5: With a woman who volunteered to put on a pair of panties that had a vibrating device
4: and
5: in
4: you
5: them.
4: Had the remote control.
5: Yes, and we had the remote control.
2: Some would say that she volunteered far too quickly.
5: Yeah, okay. Yeah, all right, well, so
2: she enjoyed it.
4: So see, that's the way that the anal beads would have worked. The same technology.
5: Yeah.
4: She didn't have anything hanging.
5: But they were exposed. The anal beads would be deep in the body cavity. So can it pick up a signal in there?
2: I would be happy to wear a remote vibrating sort of device for no less than the entire morning.
4: Anal beads?
2: Not anal beads. Oh, no.
3: God. Underwear?
2: No.
3: It feels good. Remember I put them on one morning? It's like surprisingly pleasurable.
5: You mean this is the underwear, the not panties. The beads?
3: Not the beads. No.
4: Oh, okay. Panties.
3: No. I couldn't wear the beads.
5: You write a song
3: I would
5: about
3: complete
5: anal
3: way
5: beads,
3: too soon.
9: Anal beads. Anal beads. Every morning you greet me.
4: Oh, okay, oh my God.
5: Well, let's just move on.
1: Bob and Tom. They put the F in professional.
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5: Wow.
25: Girl Scout cookies. It's what's for dinner.
26: My mom doesn't like it when I drink. She's always like, Michael, I hate it when you drink. You always become somebody else. I'm like, Mom, that's why I do it.
5: Yeah,
3: we laughed.
5: What's your drink of choice?
26: My drink of choice. I like Guinness. I like Guinness.
5: Really?
26: I don't know if that's a.
5: That's all right.
4: That's good. Awesome.
5: Christy, you're nodding. You approve?
27: Yeah, I was expecting something sweet.
4: Bob.
27: Mm-hmm. Well, I mean, you know, it doesn't seem like a beer drinker. Yeah. It looks more like a Mai Tai drinker to me.
26: My mom's Irish, so I always feel like...
27: Okay.
26: Like, growing up, it was weird, because she's Irish Catholic, so she's, like, super Catholic, you know? Mm-hmm. And whenever we did something wrong, she'd, like, go off. She'd be like, who broke the fishbowl? Jesus, Mary, and Joseph.
4: Yeah.
27: Yeah.
26: You know, my brother'd be like, wow, we should go tell her it was us. I'd be like, no, we're not even one of the top three suspects. We're not even in the lineup. We are fine. We're Catholic. Jesus died for our sins. He won't mind taking the heat on a fishbowl. Yeah.
28: And Hawaii is like a recipe for a fight. They got a language. All of the vowels. Uh-huh. They embrace them, you know, like an old Mrs. Beasley doll. All the vowels they love. They can't stand the consonants. You know, twice I found 9 U's together in a word. And, you know, you see that, you could pronounce it. but you can't. You have to go ooh ooh ooh ooh ooh ooh, or you end up on the wrong island. They put two airports on the island of Maui. They call one of them something like Killy Willy Pilly, and then they call the other one Willy Willy Polly. Uh-huh. Right, I go to the wrong one, I'm the idiot. Some guy at the airport in a flowered shirt. You know, you're supposed to be at Hilly Willy Pilly, not Willy Willy Polly, all cheerful and everything. Why don't you call one of them My Pee Pee, ow, ow? Buy a consonant the next time you spin the wheel, Don Ho Ho Ho. Why'd you name everything over here? What'd you do, bring a stutterer over and tell him to hurry up? Hey, what would you call that tree? Okay, that's good enough. How about that mountain over there? Oh, okay, that's good. How about those big birds? Oh, yeah, keep moving. Those will be the O-O birds, won't they?
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0: My family and I took a vacation when I was about middle school age up around on Lake Michigan, and we were driving up the coastline looking for a hotel, and we typically stayed at the little motels off the side of the road. Mm-hmm. We saw one that was the Bud Lake Motel, so we pulled in, checked into the room, and unloaded our luggage. My dad and I went in the trunk and got out our fishing poles and our tackle box and looked behind the place, and there was just a construction site. So we went up to the desk and asked the guy where the lake was, and he kind of looked stunned at us. And I said, "What lake?" And I said, "Well, Bud Lake." And he goes, "No, that's my name, Bud Lake."
5: Let's hear it for Bud Lake.
0: Yeah. It was the Bud Lake Motel.
5: Well, see, at least there's a reason for it.
0: Exactly. Yeah, but
27: much better story than any fish you'd have caught, I'll tell you that.
0: Yeah, probably so.
7: There you go.
27: Wow.
7: That's a great...
5: I wonder how Bud's doing.
27: I wonder if it's still up.
20: 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All Bob and Tom. All day and all the night. This is Bob and Tom Radio.
5: The big announcement this morning, Christy Lee is engaged. She'll be getting married soon.
7: Yeah.
5: And
7: Ace.
5: We were trying to come up with a song because you and your man don't have a song yet.
4: No, we do not.
5: So
4: what do we dance to at the wedding?
5: I don't know.
7: How about the Freddy?
3: That is an option.
4: You know, that is not an option.
5: His name is not Freddy.
4: No.
7: It's not?
3: No. Oh, that's embarrassing.
7: Oh, I've been calling him Freddy this whole time.
3: Yeah, I got to call things remembered.
5: We could, I could do a cover of it and change the name to his name if you'd like.
4: The Andy?
5: Do the Andy.
4: No, that's okay. I'm sure he's fine.
5: You sure?
3: Have you already done the Andy?
4: It's none of your business. I'm not married yet.
7: You know, I think
4: what are you talking about, boy?
7: There is a bigger topic that we need to take care of. We've always given Christy's significant other's nicknames. That's what we need to do.
3: Andy is a nickname.
7: Well,
4: you don't need to give him a nickname.
7: You know, like Fitz or...
5: Fitz?
3: That's a great nickname for him.
7: Yeah. You know, because when Christy throws one of her fits...
5: Okay. You know, I thought you meant like Twitch.
3: Oh, I thought you meant like as in Fitz. It fits.
5: None of these are complimentary.
4: Tomorrow I'll come in here and say, well, I was engaged. It was a sad night. Well,
5: time for a new topic.
7: Isn't it better to find out now than down the road?
3: Test is today. Okay. Wait, he doesn't listen to this, does he?
7: How about Hoops?
4: Hey, Hoops.
7: Hoops, what's up?
3: He has to go through Hoops.
4: Is that what you're saying?
5: Yeah. How about Mario?
3: Jump. How about Thin Ice?
5: Yeah. Okay, well.
3: Did your mom ever say, Tom, your name is Mud?
5: No.
7: What?
3: Man, my grandma and my mom, your name will be Mud if you keep that kind of...
4: Did they say you're walking on thin
3: or if
4: ice,
3: I was in
4: mister?
3: Trouble, yeah. If I was in trouble, well, your name is Mud.
5: Mm-hmm. Yeah. But were you walking on thin ice?
3: Oftentimes when my name was Mud, I would walk on thin ice.
5: Okay.
7: Well, you only made it worse.
3: My parents were terrible communicators. It was just idiom after idiom.
5: Now, yesterday, we were talking about a situation that I got myself in. Someone I know is getting their first house.
3: Oh, that's fun.
5: So, oh, wait. So I whipped up a three-page list of tips for homeowners.
6: Very nice of you.
4: You have to bring that in for us.
5: No, it's important stuff.
8: So you just sat down and wrote this?
2: 3 pages worth of important stuff from
5: Do you do
2: any of them?
5: Yeah, I do them all. Water, really? I know, water shut off, breaker boxes, smoke detectors, carbon monoxide detector are very important. Those, even if you're all electric, we found out.
6: You don't need those. You can just smell the carbon monoxide.
5: No, you can't. You're going to end up dead.
8: I feel like your checklist is pretty quick. It's just one, buy the house. Two, 5 years later, move in.
4: Yeah, there's that. Yeah.
5: Well,
4: I've learned you should look at your ceilings every now and then because you could have a water leak you didn't know about until the ceiling falls
5: in. It's a fairly extensive list. One of the things in the list, depending on what part of the country you live in, a sump pump to keep the water out of the basement and a sump pump alarm.
2: I don't know what it is.
4: And a backup sump pump.
2: There's something the way you say sump pump that irritates me. I don't know what it is. Sump pump.
6: A sump pump.
2: It's almost delivered in a haughty manner. I'm trying to enunciate
5: properly and get the P. Read your letter. Go ahead.
2: Hello, Christy.
4: Hi.
2: Is Brock upset that you're off the market?
6: That is a good question.
4: I haven't talked to Brock about this. Probably should have done that.
2: This is from a Canadian in Kingston, Ontario. Jason.
6: Did you guys hear something? My coffee is... It's doing that thing like in Jurassic Park.
4: Hear something.
6: Pretty lady. Christy Pretty today.
4: Hey. Hi, Brock.
6: Hi. I hear news you get married.
4: Yes.
6: Brock sad.
4: I'm sorry, Brock.
6: When Brock gets sad,
2: uh-oh.
6: Brock masturbate in public.
4: Oh, no.
2: Brock, get out of here.
4: God.
6: That is sad. Boy, that took a weird turn. Brock.
8: You better express yourself.
2: It's better than what I thought. When Brock gets sad, I murder people.
4: Hey, in Colorado, wildlife officials are searching for a mountain lion that clawed a man's head while he was sitting in a hot tub with his wife.
5: Clean off? Oh.
8: What a jerk.
2: Clean off. Man, I hope his last name was. You think his name was Claude? Claude Ball?
6: I hope.
4: The man was soaking in the in-ground hot tub Saturday night when he felt something grab his head. He screamed at the mountain lion and started splashing water while his wife shined a flashlight at the animal. It retreated to the top of a hill, but continued to watch the couple. The man had 4 superficial scratches on top of his head near his right ear, but he declined medical treatment. Yikes.
6: Okay.
2: Mountain lions aren't that big, right?
6: Mm-mm.
2: You could take a mountain lion.
5: One swat with their paw
2: and
5: its claws in your neck, and you'd be toast.
4: Yeah.
2: I ain't buying that.
5: No. Okay. Well, you go out there naked and bathe.
6: Boy, that would be really something.
4: Mountain lion just clawed at his head.
6: Yeah.
4: Get out of the way. I want
5: to. Apparently, we have an update on a story from yesterday about the kid that had the size 23 shoes.
6: He passed away?
5: No.
6: Oh, okay, good.
5: Jeez. I
4: believe. Why are you so negative?
6: I was just worried.
5: A couple of companies have stepped up, and they're going to make him some custom-made shoes.
4: What'd you say?
6: That's great.
4: Puma and Under Armour?
6: Yes.
4: Mm-hmm. Yeah.
5: Okay, so that'll be nice. That'll be great. This kid's got gigantic feet, and they don't make shoes that big.
4: 23.
6: That's very nice of Puma and Under Armour. Good for them.
2: Well, they're 23 right now. He's still growing, she said.
6: Yeah, he's a grown boy.
5: We were talking to Christy Lee about impending nuptials. Christy is getting married again.
6: Betrothed.
4: Yeah, we got engaged.
5: You have a date, but it's secret. Is that correct?
4: Yeah.
5: Okay, that's fine. It's all good. And you did mention that your fiance.
4: Yes.
5: Isn't he like that word? Don't you like that?
4: It sounds so weird when you're talking about a guy.
6: Oh.
4: Don't you think? It's a little weird.
8: Yeah, it's kind of a girly word.
4: Right. Mm-hmm.
5: But he's a nice guy.
4: Very
5: nice. Very handsome. His name. Do you mind if I say his name?
4: We've been saying his name.
5: We have?
4: Andy.
5: Oh, Andy. Okay, very good. Very good.
8: Age appropriate, height appropriate, everything works out for you guys.
2: Right. His last name's a little odd. Flapjack?
6: Hey, his grandfather invented it. What are you going to do?
2: Christy Flapjack.
5: His grandfather was Dr. Flapjack. You're going to be changing your last name?
4: Yeah.
5: Again.
4: Boy, that's a pain in the ass.
2: You know, Tom,
5: did you change it every time?
4: Yes.
2: Christy's motivating me, and I'm going to try to get you to join me. I think all 3 of us should get married, have a triple ring ceremony. What do you think, Tom?
27: No.
2: Why
27: okay,
2: not?
27: Let's see. Now, Pat, you were telling me you've got a tribute to Christy and her husband-to-be.
4: Oh, gosh.
1: Here's Andy to the rescue. Here's Andy to the rescue. Here's Andy to the rescue. Go there, Andy. Go there, Andy. I was using those dating apps. All the men, they were crap. Someday I want to be a bride. No bass players. Hey, I tried. Here's Andy to the rescue. Go there, Andy. Go!
27: Yeah. Isn't that sweet? That is so nice.
4: I hope he slept in.
27: Okay, good. No, that's the compliment, I think.
2: What are you, going to pay for anything for her wedding?
4: Is that, nobody's, no.
27: She said no gifts.
4: I don't want gifts. I don't want anything. It's...
2: All right. Great. Great. This is terrific news for us. Well, she doesn't mean it. You
4: yes,
2: get her
4: I do.
2: A gift.
27: Baby clothes.
4: I don't need anything. We're not having a baby.
2: Yeah, fast forward to a year from now, and no one even got me anything.
4: Oh, my gosh. No.
27: Toaster.
4: You know what?
27: You got all that stuff?
4: Got all that.
2: You got an ice pick.
4: I do have a very nice ice pick. Mm. Use it all the time.
27: Some roof work?
4: I do need some roof work.
27: Are you going to live in his place, your place, both? What's happening there? Do you know?
3: Yeah. Did you come with a dowry? Does he get certain tracts of land?
2: As if we don't know the answer to that.
4: What do you think?
2: I think you're all going to move into your house because you're not going to move anywhere.
4: I'm not moving.
27: Okay.
3: Well, that's subtle.
2: Once again, Andy, I don't know if you heard that or not, with the conviction in her voice, she was not playing
3: You know, the divorce rate for people who live in separate houses or at least have separate bedrooms is so low.
2: Really?
3: Yes.
4: Hey, Josh, I tried that separate house thing. He wasn't going for that.
3: Also, you were cheating on him a lot.
4: No, I wasn't.
3: So that's a problem. You got to be faithful if you're going to do it.
8: Separate house makes it much easier to cheat, too, so that's kind of a bonus.
4: I don't know.
2: And
4: not
2: I
4: the
2: wasn't
4: point.
2: Cheating with separate bedrooms until she moved me into a separate bedroom.
8: I'll show you.
2: What do you think of that?
27: That's helpful. This is all really helpful. But hey, Christy, anything happening at the news desk?
4: Hey, remember the mountain lion story that the guy was sitting in the hot tub?
8: The mountain
4: lion clawed the guy's head. Yeah. This is from Doug. He sent this email. Sounds like the mountain lion was checking to see if his dinner was done or if he needed more time in the boiling water.
3: Ooh, sous vide.
8: Yes, that's what, poached human.
2: Yes.
8: Poached Peter. Sounds good.
2: I still say.
4: Thank you, Doug.
2: I still did. Mountain lions aren't all that, okay? I could take a mountain lion.
4: I don't think you could.
2: It's not any bigger than a golden retriever. Mm-hmm. About the same size.
4: Oh, I think mountain lions
8: in Colorado,
4: get bigger. I think you're thinking of bobcats.
8: Yeah. Mountain lions are known as the golden retrievers of the Rockies.
2: Thank you.
4: Are they?
8: Yeah,
4: see,
8: they hang
4: this,
8: out.
2: We got this
27: couple
8: expert.
27: Of fangs in your throat and you're done.
4: A Louisiana couple had to run afoul of state law, has run afoul of state law, by keeping a 22-pound, not mountain lion, but nutria as a pet.
3: Wow.
4: State wildlife officials have said it's illegal to keep an orphaned or injured wild animal as a pet.
3: Y'all can't do that.
4: Yep, that's right. This affects Denny and Myra Lacoste, who raised their beloved Nudie from infancy when its siblings were killed in traffic. The couple told local news outlets that they are devastated at the potential loss of their pet rodent.
27: It's a cute little critter.
4: A petition to prevent that.
27: Big buck teeth that are orange.
2: The sisters, the brothers, the siblings?
4: They were all killed in traffic.
2: The rat siblings.
4: Yeah.
27: They're not rats. They look more like beavers or guinea pigs, kind of.
3: They're huge.
4: A petition to prevent them from being separated from Nudie has since been started.
2: What's his name?
4: Nudie. Nudie the Nutria.
27: Nudie.
2: Of course.
4: Officials said they went to the Lacoste, New Orleans area residence to remove the rodent, but it was not there when agents arrived. The state wildlife department said the eventual plan is to house Nudie at the Baton Rouge Zoo. Nutria, large orange-toothed rat-tailed rodent.
3: The owner, while squirming violently in his recliner, said, "We don't know where it is. We haven't seen it."
27: They Richard Geared him?
4: Introduced to North America more than a century ago and are considered a nuisance and an invasive species in Louisiana.
27: Isn't Nutria a brand of yogurt or something?
2: Activia.
4: Activia.
27: Yeah. Oh, okay. But Nutria sounds like it's something that would go in a shake.
3: Yeah,
4: yes,
3: it does.
4: It does.
27: Yeah. I mean, in this case, obviously, these people aren't going to... They're doing a good thing.
4: Right.
27: It's a cute little critter. I'm surprised.
3: It's illegal. They're breaking the law.
27: Thought, so what?
3: They're monsters.
27: They don't have better things to do down there. It's
5: not like this thing is going to cause...
6: The ecology of Louisiana is very important. You can't... Any, the slightest thing can throw it off balance.
5: Really?
6: Yes. One nutrient, all of a sudden you...
2: It's very delicate.
6: Yeah, it is.
5: Okay.
2: But Christy's once again motivated me. I think it's not... You guys out there have missed your chance to become a part of the show by marrying Christy. Maybe I should start taking applications for wife number four. What do you think?
3: You got to get out there, buddy.
2: What do you think, Tom? Put it out there? Yeah. What are you talking about?
5: Yeah, that'd be the way to go.
2: Josh, what do you think? What's the problem?
6: Oh, I'm looking out for you, man. You don't... I don't think you want this.
28: Hello, Doc.
4: Yes.
3: You rang.
6: People say I look like Brian Dennehy.
2: Hang on a second. Ace, what do you think?
9: As long as she's got grapes.
2: Oh yeah, grapes and Miller Lite.
4: I have plenty of single girlfriends, you know.
2: Well,
6: why not, if you're going to look, maybe why not look in the Christie's Corral of Cougars?
2: I've been around that corral.
4: No, I don't think you have. I don't think so.
2: Look at Tommy shaking his head. What do you think, Tom? What do you think?
4: You lost out a lot.
5: Do what Christy did. Do it quietly.
2: Quietly.
5: On your own.
2: On my own.
5: Don't go public with this.
2: You mean like the lone gunman is what you're saying?
5: Just check discretion.
3: The traps. Check the traps.
5: Yeah.
4: You just have to get out. You need to socialize more.
5: Unless you're going to marry a food delivery person.
2: You know, Jennifer was delivering my food yesterday.
6: Hey, there's either a grocery store clerk or a bank clerk that is a fan?
4: Oh, you don't want to marry a fan.
6: No. I don't think she knows what he does for a living.
4: Oh, okay.
2: But she lets it be. She does now.
6: Oh, okay.
2: Yeah.
4: Oh.
2: I met her at the thing.
5: Oh, the thing.
2: Yeah, the thing. Yeah.
8: Do you make withdrawals? Go, hey, baby, check out that savings.
2: Yeah, that's right. Yeah.
5: Oh, this is a bank teller.
2: I can't do that. I make it well over four figures.
6: As you can see, I don't have very savings. Well.
5: Early withdrawal causes
3: night deposit.
5: Loss of interest, something like that.
2: Something like that.
5: Okay, very good.
2: All right. I thought you'd enjoy that.
4: I'd be out there.
2: No,
5: you're more than welcome to open up the door.
6: I was shocked to hear you suggest it.
2: Is that
4: me
2: right?
4: Too.
6: Yes.
2: Huh. Well,
6: I mean, you know.
4: I think it would be great for you to go out and date.
2: Is that right?
4: Yes.
2: I don't think she means that.
4: No, I mean that.
5: She does mean it. Christy looks at the world. This is Christy looking at the world.
3: Rose-colored glasses.
2: Nothing could go wrong.
5: Now that I have Andy, I'm going to help Chick find someone. I envision someone like Jackie Kennedy for Chick. Because the president is in heaven with Jackie.
4: You're not going to get Jackie.
2: Too bony. There.
6: Too bony.
2: Too bony and a whispering voice.
4: She didn't even whisper. How does she sound?
10: Well, here's the thing. Now, do you think I talk like this because I can't talk any other way?
6: How about we... I insist on a convertible through Dallas.
10: Here's the thing, Jack. You know, when I'm working on a project in the garage and I hit my thumb with a, oh my God!
11: Bob and Tom.
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11: 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Mm-hmm.

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1: 24/7. Welcome back to the Bob and Tom Show. Thank you very much, Ace.
2: You're amazing.
1: No, I looked over and Ace was about to go.
3: I was about to do it.
1: Do you want to do it, Ace? Go ahead. Try the intro.
3: Welcome back to the Bob and Tom Show.
4: How about that?
3: This is good.
1: Yeah, that reminds me, Ace, we got a big Soul Train story coming up. You sound kind of like Don Cornelius.
4: Okay, be careful.
2: Questionable transition. I mean,
1: no, Ace does sound a little bit like Don
4: Cornelius. He also sounds a little like Shadow Stevens.
5: Yes, yeah.
4: He does, if you just hear his voice.
1: The shadow knows. That was a different shadow. Sorry, Ace, back to you for the intro.
3: What? Oh, the DoorDash chair is empty today. Chick McGee on
6: assignment.
4: Yes.
3: And the Navy Federal Credit Union desk. It's Christy Lee. In the I Hate Steven Singer sidekick desk. Our chair.
1: Thank you.
3: It is Josh.
4: Hi, Ace.
1: And
4: I know, you get nervous because you just can't, you don't know when he's going to interrupt.
5: Yeah,
4: he's
5: just
6: I
3: always forget Pat's name. So.
5: I forget it sometimes.
1: Wow.
4: His own son calls him Jack.
5: You're in good company, Ace.
1: They know him at the pawn shop, though.
5: Oh, yeah.
1: Once again, winning the gold customer medallion.
5: My full legal name.
3: And of course, he's in the Oxford Gold Performance Room.
4: Willie Griswold's here, too.
7: I miss Jack.
6: Secret code to you, Tom. Noon. So you're going to get wet running.
1: Okay.
6: Sorry.
4: Wet nooner.
7: Yeah, I'm very happy about this because I would never, ever want to go on a morning Thanksgiving run. Him and the new family, they're going to go on the Thanksgiving run. They're going to get drenched. I love this.
1: The new family. It's
7: relaxing.
1: Several members of your era. We just kind of do a pre-cooking and eating walk on Thanksgiving.
4: You and the family do.
1: Yeah, burn off a few calories.
7: No one is allowed to say, make sure you burn off your calories before Thanksgiving. Have fun on Thanksgiving. I hate that kind of language.
1: Okay, we're going to have a good time. Now, we're going to get to our big theme of today's show.
6: Yeah.
1: Which is the big green egg. We have Jess Hooker, who is our food correspondent, standing out on the penthouse balcony of the Frigamall building.
6: Yeah, 86 floors.
1: Did you warn our guest that the stairs are deadly?
8: Yes, be safe. Watch out.
1: Yeah, take the ramp, okay?
8: Yes.
1: We have Bill from the Big Green Egg group out there. We've got three big green eggs ready to fire up. Is that correct?
4: And Mark.
9: Yes, I'd be Mark. We also have super fan here. His name is Tom Williams. He's behind the scenes.
1: Yeah. Oh, it's Tom. I thought it was Bill.
4: Where Tom pulled Bill out of his ass, we don't know.
8: I don't know.
4: He embarrassed all of us. But
6: the guy's got your name and you can't even.
4: Mark, you have every right to pack those up and leave.
9: Yeah, I'm out of here.
8: Mark, how do you pronounce your last name?
1: Well, I hear Bill was the really good chef. They couldn't get him.
9: So they brought
1: Tom.
7: Dad, Tom is a super fan. There's two old Bob and Tom records out there. There's the Cuniverse University of Indiana sweatshirt. It's
1: cool.
7: Awesome.
1: Wow. Yeah. Oh, cool. We'll look forward to meeting everybody.
9: Yeah.
4: Well, it looks like Jess and Mark are about to enjoy some brownies.
6: Yeah.
8: Well, not quite. This is the charcoal starter, correct?
9: Oh. Yeah, these are your simple fire starters by Big Green Egg. They're all natural.
4: I am a fire starter. A great big fire starter.
9: Two of these gets the Big Green Egg going every time. So you put them in vertically like this, and you use a lighter to get them going. You bury them down in the lump charcoal about 2 to 3 inches, and you simply let the Big Green Egg do its thing for about 8 minutes. The fire spreads naturally. You close the lid, you open the top, you create what's called the chimney effect. And I think you can see this turkey right here.
4: Oh, yeah.
6: Oh, again.
9: That one.
6: Wow.
9: Over to this side, we've got smoked turkey from last night because Tom and I were up all night partying and smoking turkey.
1: Willie was probably smoking some across the state line, I might add.
7: Okay, you know what? You're right.
4: Mark, what I love about lighting the Big Green Eggs, it's so much better than a regular charcoal grill where you don't know how it's heating up. It's taking forever.
9: Exactly.
4: This, you know, it is about 8 minutes.
1: You ever did that thing where you light the charcoal, you go shoot some hoops, come back half an hour later, and it's completely not on fire? and then someone, usually a woman, sticks her head out the door. Are we ready for the steaks? No, I've got to go get some gasoline.
4: Yeah.
9: Well, that's the one thing about the Big Green Egg. It's all natural. You're using all natural lump charcoal. This is our blend of oak and hickory, so it smells wonderful out here.
6: Yes. Yeah, it does.
9: the all natural part of it is, you know, this is a heavy duty ceramic grill. So it's clay that's dug out of the earth. It's got a lifetime warranty as well. What the Big Green Egg does is it holds in heat like crazy, which keeps moisture in the food, which lends itself to tenderness and, of course, a ton of flavor.
1: Mm-hmm. Now, so are we actually cooking a turkey on the air this morning?
8: Yeah, yes. Right here. We have a whole turkey right here. Yeah.
1: Oh, my gosh. Okay, cool.
9: Right there.
1: Okay, cool. Yeah. And look at that. Oh, there's one of our old albums.
6: Yeah, that is an actual

0: turkey in that. Mark is here. They're going to fire up the big green egg.
1: Are we, Mark, what's your last name?
2: Cyan. S-Y-O-E-N. It's Belgian. Yes.
1: I wish it wasn't Cyan because Tom has a story about the mighty Cyan.
0: Cyan. The mighty Cyan. With the beauty and the sword.
3: You weirdo. Yeah.
0: Did you ever hear of the Fire Sign Theater?
3: No.
0: Oh, God, it's a shame. Someone out there listening knows exactly what I'm talking
4: about. Two people.
0: No, the Fire Song Theater, they're great.
1: They were big, but yeah.
0: Remember Nick Danger?
4: Of course. Never heard it.
0: No, Mr. Danger, I don't.
1: So are we going to actually allow them to light the big green egg?
0: No.
1: No? Okay. Well, this for the Olympics. People would be booing.
3: Let him go.
4: I think they're already lit.
0: Did you light it already?
5: No,
2: the one
5: it's already
2: right behind
5: lit.
2: Jess is the Mini Max.
1: Yes.
2: It is lit. And what we're going to do is we're going to put in our indirect cooking plate. It's called a convector. When we put that indirect cooking plate on, we're going to cook this apple pie, which is sitting right here.
0: And by the way, the convector does sound like a superhero.
1: Yes.
0: He has some kind of nuclear power.
1: I am the convector.
0: Uh-oh. He's been zapped by the convector. It's like you can see an X-ray of the guy when he hits him.
1: You all have radiation poisoning.
2: This is an industrial lighter that I'm holding in my hand. This is called the Igniter.
1: All right. Well, I have to get
0: one. Yes, that's not leaving the building. What that looks like, it looks like the vacuum cleaner I bought the other day.
4: Oh, for your car?
0: No. I bought the one of those Black & Decker home little mini vacs.
4: Oh.
1: So why would I, what's the benefit of using that as opposed to just a Bic?
2: Well, if you're out in, say, a little bit of wind, it's an industrial strength lighter. It also has a fan built into it because there's three AA batteries that go right into this housing. And I hit this red button. Now I've got a fan. Can you hear that?
1: Oh, yeah.
0: Don't set the mic on fire there, Mark.
2: Sorry.
1: I think Christy just had a Pavlovian response.
6: buzz there. Yeah.
0: That is, I need at least three of those.
4: Really?
0: You know how when I light fireworks, you want to have those burns of metal. You want to go, this fuse will take this seriously.
1: You heard the man, this is an igniter.
4: Not a fire lighter.
0: No, I'm sure it has other uses. There's no way that is leaving the building without me.
3: Don't encourage arson. What are you doing?
4: Or thievery. Okay. You didn't pay for that.
1: Yeah. All right. So you used that to light the lump charcoal starter?
2: Yeah. I lit the two fire starters with this. After about 60 seconds, I kicked that fan on to really spread that fire quickly. So it's literally 8 to 12 minutes. The big green egg is lit and ready for use. There's a misconception that it might be, 25 minutes, 30 minutes before you're putting your food on. Absolutely incorrect. 8 to 10 to 12 minutes, you're putting your food on the big green egg. It's
4: all right.
2: That easy.
0: Okay.
2: Yes, sir.
0: And what's the name of that lighter gizmo again?
2: Igniter.
4: God,
0: it looks like a hairdryer. Don't confuse it, ladies.
1: Yeah.
0: You know, oh my God, my bouffant went up in flames.
4: My bouffant.
1: You know, before I had the big green egg, I had a propane grill, and it took, I always felt like a quarter of a tank of propane to warm up the thing. So
2: that's true.
1: It's so great not having to waste resources.
2: Steel grills by nature don't hold in heat very well. All that escaping heat actually pulls the moisture content out of your food. So the big green egg is such a phenomenal product because it holds in heat, which holds in flavor.
0: It's essentially a kiln.
2: Yes.
4: Yeah.
2: Yes.
0: It's like you were, you know, you're making pottery with the kids.
2: Yeah.
0: At that store,
2: Tom and
0: we made a couple
2: of pots last night after we smoked.
0: Speaking of pots, Willie is here.
1: Instead of a crappy ashtray, you get a turkey.
0: We're going to eat some turkey. Thank you, Jess. Thank you, Mark. Oh, the answer to our trivia question, what NFL great is going to be going up into space? Do you know the answer, Pat Godwin?
6: Yeah, Michael Strahan.
4: That's right.
1: Was he indeed a great? How was it?
6: He
4: was great.
3: Oh, he's a Super Bowl champion.
1: Gotcha.
4: Good Morning America co-host.
0: I can remember seeing him before he was a regular TV guy, thinking, this guy's just such a nice guy.
1: Very likable, yeah.
4: He joins Laura Shepherd Churchley, the eldest daughter of astronaut Alan Shepard, on the December 9th mission.
7: Well, isn't that special?
1: Church lady? Is that what you said?
0: Nice. I enjoyed that.
4: The 10-minute.
0: I thought the church lady was one of the greatest characters ever.
1: I agree.
0: SNL.
1: I totally agree.
0: And the fact that it was a man in there made it just that much better.
4: The 10-minute Blue Origin flight will also carry 4 paying customers. It'll be the 3rd flight undertaken by the new Shepherd craft this year. Similar to previous flights, Strahan's will likely include about 3 minutes of weightlessness and a view of the curvature of the Earth.
1: Wow.
0: So this isn't the one where they get to circle the Earth for a few days.
4: No,
1: this is the one that Shatner went on?
4: Yeah. Yes, up and back.
0: Yeah, and I'm...

0: I kind of don't think this counts.
1: You don't think it counts?
2: No. I think technically it does, but I get what you're saying.
0: Yeah. It doesn't really count.
1: Well, it
2: goes past that. Scientifically, it counts.
3: That wasn't even a response.
1: Unless you're in orbit, it doesn't count.
0: Yeah.
1: Is that what you're saying?
0: You know, Yuri Gagarin didn't come down and go, hey, I saw the curvature of the Earth. No, he's on, I went around it.
2: Well, of course.
0: Well, you said it in Russian, of course.
4: Is this NASA doing this or SpaceX? Is it a,
2: NASA?
4: It's a collab. Oh, it is?
0: No, this is
2: oh, NASA's the asteroid story.
0: This is the Blue Origin.
1: Yeah, this is Blue Origin.
2: I hate origin stories.
0: This is the one. So this is the Bezos one.
2: Ah,
0: as opposed to the other one, which is
1: Elon Musk.
2: I see.
0: So, but Strahan's a good choice.
2: So NASA's all. In
0: I predict just before the takeoff, Kathy Lee Gifford has him taken out. She puts the suit on and goes off.
3: I still have that job.
2: If they could see me now, I'm here in space.
0: So I'd be very curious as to how they... Shatner was a great choice. Really smart choice, I think.
2: Yeah, it made perfect sense.
1: And, I guarantee you that there's a collaboration between them and ABC to get coverage.
2: Yeah.
1: Well, of course. It makes sense.
2: I don't know. If that were the case, though, wouldn't they send Mickey up there or, you know?
4: Yeah, like Why? Chris Pratt, because he's Star-Lord and he's, you know, he's always in all their stuff.
2: I don't know that money's exchanging
1: Good Morning
2: hands.
1: America.
5: Why isn't Matt Lauer going up, you know?
1: Oh, well, it's a different network.
2: Oh, well, because you can open the door from the inside of the show.
4: That's the joke.
2: He doesn't like that. He does not care for that kind of thing.
5: I got a lock for that.
6: Bob and Tom.
7: For your information, these are two of the worst kids I have ever encountered in my life, and I worked the state fair.
6: We were stupid before stupid was cool. Ladies and gentlemen, Bob and Tom.
2: Jake, are you looking forward to the whole thing?
8: No.
1: Are you going to go?
9: He'll bail. 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You'll bail.
2: No, no, he's going. He's
1: no,
2: going.
1: This
2: he's
1: is
2: committed.
1: His one follow through a year. Yeah. Is this? Yeah. Oh, sorry.
8: I'm going to keep it up. Keep it up, motor mouth.
2: With friends like these, huh?
8: Yeah, that's what that is.
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14: Happened to me the other day. I was in this diner getting breakfast, and I'm looking at the menu. And I get a stick on the menu called a protein scramble, and I'm looking at it, and basically it's an egg omelet with chicken meat in it, which is wrong. I mean, you don't take the eggs out of the chicken and then cook the chicken and put it in the eggs. Okay, that's too much chicken. I don't know who's back there cooking some kind of poultry serial killer, some barnyard strangler. That's an omelet that spans two generations.
15: That's wrong.
14: That's not breakfast. That's a vendetta. You know, that's like taking your hamburger and dipping it into your milk. You don't do it. It's not kosher. You got to separate some things. You know what I mean?
16: Let's talk to our guest, Tom Foss. Now, do you have any animals?
17: I got two horses, about 15 chickens, dogs, cats.
15: So you are in the country, huh?
17: Yeah, mm-hmm. Gravel road, one-way gravel road.
15: Really?
16: Do you eat the chickens?
17: No, the eggs.
16: Ah.
17: My wife said she'd never kill one of the chickens.
15: Really?
17: But she doesn't have any problem scrambling up the kids.
8: That's sweet. Uh-huh.
16: Comedian Bruce Clark is our guest.
18: How about that Pictionary? You ever play that game?
16: Pictionary?
15: Sure. Yeah. We almost got in a fist fight over that, didn't we, Chick?
8: Yeah, we sure did.
18: You play with your friends, they're always drunk, too. You know, all your buddies are always loaded up. Playing there. I get this phrase, I draw it, you know, they're like, hey, how about a guy frying his own penis? How about that? Yeah. What the hell's the matter with you?
8: That's in Pictionary.
18: Idiot. It's Peter Pan, you idiot. Hey, Freddy here, you moron.
16: Now, we've got a couple of heads in here that have a lot of skin on them. One would be mine. The other would belong to Clint Howard, actor. Now, are you in every one of your brother Ron Howard's movies?
19: Oh, no. There's been a lot. Actually, the one that stopped the streak was Ransom. And then I wasn't in Beautiful Mind, and I wasn't in any of the Da Vinci Code movies.
1: Did that hurt your feelings?
19: Can I say it pisses me off?
1: Yeah, of course
19: course you can.
16: Sure. Your honesty is wonderful and refreshing.
2: Yes.
16: Now, Dwight Slade is our guest. Now, Dwight is a very healthy guy, but you were saying that you had a colonic?
12: I had a colonic. It's a water skiing accident that you do on purpose.
16: This is where they fill your lower cavity with...
20: Why don't you walk me through this?
15: With water. No.
16: Is there an audio component to this? As the revealing is taking place,
12: like nothing I've ever heard.
20: Yeah, they play this. There it goes now. Well, internet porn.
1: Oh,
15: ah, well, there's
1: photography.
12: You know, people don't. Yeah, photography. Mm-hmm. People don't go to porn shops anymore.
15: No.
12: You know, because of the internet.
15: Oh, that's true.
12: But I think you missed out on the social aspect.
1: Is there a social aspect to that?
12: Yeah, well, you avoid eye contact. Uh-huh. Try to hide your titles. Tranny? Oh, no, I was working on my car. The other day, though, I was watching gay porn.
15: Uh-oh.
12: No, wait, I'm sorry. I was watching pro wrestling.
1: Pizza Hut, apparently, Pizza Hut is going to start delivering cold beer along with their food.
2: No kidding. What?
1: They started the testing beer delivery program in Phoenix, Arizona.
2: And it passed with flying colors.
16: Yeah, everyone did.
2: Yeah.
16: So how do you prove that you're of illegal age?
1: The company told Fortune magazine it plans to expand
21: I'd
1: that.
21: I'd like a large pizza, please.
16: And 40 beers.

0: And then I figured that's I didn't need to write anymore.
1: Listen, laugh, and listen more. This is Bob and Tom Radio.
2: Hey, Bob and Tom.
3: What's happening with you, Murray?
4: What's new?
2: Mm-hmm.
4: Two guys are about to be drafted.
2: Mm-hmm.
4: And they decide that they don't want to be drafted, you know.
2: Yes, of course.
3: Don't want to go into the Army.
4: So they talk about it and talk about it, and they said, hey, if we don't have any teeth, they won't draft us. So they go have all their teeth extracted.
2: Oh! Ouch.
4: All right, you got the premise now.
2: Yeah.
4: All right, so they go to the draft board, they're standing there in line, and they get in line, and right in between them in line, this big fat guy comes in, great big guy, hadn't bathed in weeks.
2: Mm-hmm.
4: And he's standing there like, whoa, you know. So the first guy that had his teeth extracted, he's standing there, the sergeant, you know, is examining him. You know, he says, what's the matter with you? He says, I got no teeth. So the sergeant takes his finger and runs around in his mouth. He says, you're right, you got no teeth, you're 4F, get out of here. Big fat guy comes up and the sergeant says, what's the matter with you?
2: Mm-hmm.
4: He says, I got hemorrhoids. Sergeant takes his finger and examines him. He says, you're right, you got hemorrhoids, you're 4F, get out of here. The third friend comes up, sergeant says, what's the matter with you? And the guy goes, nothing, nothing, nothing.
3: That story predates the use of the rubber glove.
4: You can outsmart yourself, you know? You can be too smart for your own good.
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6: There's Jess Hooker. She joins us today.
7: Hello.
6: Josh Arnold under the weather. There's Ace Cosby.
8: Hey.
6: There's Willie Griswold.
9: Good morning.
6: I'm Chick McGee, and here's Tom Griswold.
8: Thank you very much. I was, are we ready? Oh, we're going to hook up with a comedian, longtime friend of the show, Dan Cummins. What, there he is.
6: What a jerk. Look at that guy.
8: Look at that handsome face, and what does your t-shirt say? Caffeinate Mars?
10: Oh, yeah. Just a random coffee shirt, Black Rifle.
8: Oh, well, that's great. Long time no see, Dan. How are you, sir?
10: I'm good. I couldn't be there, but it's good to see your face virtually at least.
7: Yeah, you too.
8: We've known Dan since the club days, and
6: since Cobb Dog.
10: Since Cobb Dog, yes.
6: Yep.
10: Throw on bass, Dan on guitar. It's what, 2 or 3 years ago now.
8: Yeah. Are you pumping iron now? By the way,
10: I have been lifting some weights. Yeah,
8: and you have the arms of the illustrated man.
6: Yeah. Oh, hey.
10: Yeah, my mom hates them, but here they are.
8: Now, does anybody like them? I mean, do you have a
6: does anybody like them?
8: Like that?
6: You remember Tom, Dan, of course.
10: I do. This is great. This tracks.
8: I mean,
9: well, and just say you have a cool tattoo sleeve. Don't
7: Tom.
9: Reference a series of Ray Bradbury short stories. How uncool are you?
8: The Illustrated Man. I mean, okay, may I ask, on your left bicep,
10: yeah,
8: there, I can see the face. Go the other way. Go point down, please. Left. That's your left. Now flip
7: side.
8: It over. Other
7: flip
8: side.
7: Over.
8: No.
6: There you go.
8: There's the face there. What is that?
7: On the other side of your
8: other arm, Dan.
10: Oh, over here.
7: No. Up.
8: Above the elbow.
10: This is a rough one. There is some stories here. This is Rage Against the Machine quote, that fear is your only God. And this is an angry priest here. But let me get the angle right. But the guy did the is your only very small, and fear and God very big. So most people just see fear God. And I live in a fundamentalist area, and a lot of people like it, actually, because they think it's not the same as what I intended.
6: They think
10: I am a fire and brimstone, fear God, respect him kind of guy. And I had an old lady at Starbucks the other day compliment that one specifically. She's like, I like that. God bless.
7: Oh,
8: that's sweet. That's right. Now, if you get when you get tattoos on your biceps and you start lifting weights, do they kind of, you know, stretch out like this, or?
10: I don't know that I'll be able to get my biceps that big. I mean, I guess
8: they're pretty
10: they could.
8: Big now. I mean,
10: yeah, I guess. Yeah. You know what? They're comedy big. I'm comic huge.
8: Now, Dan is out on tour. Tell us about your live show now. Is it pure stand up?
10: Yeah, it is. You know, still pure stand up, you know, stories. I think I've been talking on this one about, you know, the polarization of America and how people are kind of getting burnt out on it. And there's a, most people are somewhere in the middle instead of on the extremes that you hear about mostly on the news. And yeah, response has been good. We recorded it in December. And
6: I caught your Instagram the other day, and you said that you had an ant infestation.
10: Oh yeah. Yeah. That was, you know what, we've been throwing old bits out on Instagram.
6: Yeah.
10: I never thought of this when I recorded a lot of my stuff, but I don't have the rights to most of my catalog. So it's like you get flagged for copyright violations if it's Warner Brothers or something.
6: Oh, really?
10: So I got like one album that I can actually post from. So we got to get this special out so I can get some new stuff. But the ant infestation, yeah, that was a bit off my crazy with the capital F.
8: That's great. You're like the John Fogerty of comedians. There was a period of time where Fogerty couldn't do his own songs. Then he got sued for copying himself, allegedly.
7: Oh, my gosh.
8: He did okay there. Oh, yeah, that is weird.
10: Yeah, he did all right. He did all right in the end.
8: Yeah, he got the rights back, thank God. Am I correct in saying, I'm trying to remember this, are you from, is it Riggins, Idaho?
10: Riggins, Idaho. It was small when I was there. It was 450 people maybe, and now it's about 300, and now I can't even claim to be the most known person from Riggins.
7: Who is?
10: Leighton Van Der Esch, a linebacker for the Dallas Cowboys.
7: Ah.
6: Oh, okay.
10: Wow. Oh, man, he leapfrogged me big time. And then he was actually he was interviewed on ESPN several years ago, and they asked him if he'd heard of me, and he said no.
6: Oh, well, isn't that? No. That's what you get from a damn cowboy. Okay.
8: that's like the famous Jimmy Pardo story.
7: Yeah, with Kevin Cronin.
8: He and Kevin Cronin are from this tiny little town.
6: Hometown, Illinois.
8: Hometown, Illinois. And
6: That's what it's called.
8: Same deal.
6: And well, Jimmy went up to Kevin and said, Kevin, you know, you and I are both from hometown, Illinois. And Kevin looked at him and went, is that right? and walked away.
8: Our guest is comedian Dan Cummins. Now, what is your family life like at this point? Who's where and what's happening?
10: You know, the kids are getting older now. Kyler is about to head to college. So he's 17, but he's a senior. And then Monroe's a freshman. And Monroe's about to start driving, the youngest, in a couple months. And Kyler will be out of the house. Just got accepted to his first college. So he's getting in somewhere. And shaking things up.
8: All right. Now talk a little bit about your podcasting career.
10: Yeah, that's what's made this this little recent theater tour possible. God, it was actually so fun. I was just in the Moore Theater in Seattle the other night, and I was a big grunge kid, and that was a special show or special couple shows to play where Eddie Vedder and those guys played early on. Mm-hmm. But it all comes mostly from Time Suck. Scared to Death a little bit. I do a horror podcast with my wife. Random paranormal ghost stories and things. It's got its own following. And then Time Suck is deep dives on anything from cults to serial killers to this week's episode is 3 Mile Island, the nuclear partial reactor meltdown or partial nuclear reactor meltdown. But it can be any topic, and it's just an investigation of it, 2 to 3 hours with a lot of dark humor woven in to make it palatable for people who have short attention spans.
8: And do you own the rights to all those? Can they still be listened to?
10: I do that. Actually, that was a motivation to do that. I almost didn't. If somebody would have wanted the idea initially, it would have never worked because we wouldn't be able to, you know, hire staff and kind of build things out because we do own it. So it's lesson learned. Own your content.
7: Yeah.
8: Okay. And where do they find the podcast again? And what are they called exactly? I want to make sure I get it right.
10: Oh, thank you. Yeah. Time Suck is the main one. And then Scared to Death is the horror one. And they can find them anywhere. YouTube, Spotify, Pandora, Apple, Google Podcasts, any of the podcasts.
8: Now, where do you stand on Bigfoot?
10: Bigfoot, you know, I would love to believe in Bigfoot. But, man, Google did a pretty good job of mapping the Earth. And he didn't turn up. So I'm doubtful. I believe in ghosts. I think ghosts are real based on everything I've read and talked about. But Bigfoot's a harder sell for me. There's a lot of interesting theories on Bigfoot. They keep as the world keeps getting mapped, they keep coming up with new reasons why you haven't seen him. And now they say he bounces in and out of this dimension. And Yeah, there's he's an interdimensional traveler of sorts. That's why you can't really get a good, you know, read on him.
6: Okay.
8: Oh, all right. Well, that explains everything.
7: Sure.
10: Yeah. There you go.
11: Why didn't you say so?
8: It's just with the ever-present cameras on phones at this point, you think we'd have at least one kind of semi-in-focus shot.
10: I know. That is the bummer about the paranormal stuff is technology is not making it easier to be a believer. Because, yeah, people keep getting better and better phones, and it gets a little harder to understand why you couldn't just hit that button and get a pick for everybody else.
8: Now, when it comes to ghosts, have you had any personal experiences where you think you have been encountered or you have encountered a ghost? Or do you think because you talk about ghosts, the ghosts are kind of out to show you something?
10: The only weird thing I had it's not an amazing, powerful horror movie story. But I was at the Rainbow Room in L.A. 4 or 5 years ago. It's where Lemmy from Motorhead would hang out, like that kind of a famous little rock room, I guess. Mm-hmm. That's now basically like an Italian restaurant.
7: Mm-hmm.
10: And downstairs, it was quiet when I was there. I was downstairs with my wife, went up to use the bathroom, which is on the second floor. Nobody else was there. Went in. It's a small men's room. There was just two urinals, one stall. Nobody else is in the room. I walk in, and as I'm using the urinal, I hear the sink, is on now. And it's on full blast, and it's so hot that steam is coming out. And I thought that was weird because I'm kind of anal retentive that way. I would have turned the water off had that been on when I walked in. That's what I think in my head. So I'm like, well, that's weird. So then I turn it off, and I'm like, man, that was really hot. And I also thought in my head, it seems like they could get sued for having their water that hot. So turn it off, get downstairs. Felt kind of weird in the room, too, kind of creeped me out. So I asked the waitress, I was like, excuse me, I've never asked anybody this in my life before, but is this place haunted? And she goes, oh, yeah. She's like, we have story after story. And then I go, well, I was just upstairs in the men's room. And then she said, and the hot water turned on by itself. And that creeped me out. That gave me the how would you know that? So clearly that happens a lot. And I was trying to think like, oh, could it be a plumbing thing? But I've never heard of that. My dad worked construction his whole life. Like, how would you from downstairs turn the hot water? Why would you do that? I don't know. It's just a weird little moment that I can't explain rationally.
7: Yeah, and the Rainbow Room, that upstairs, is notorious for having all the parties and all the bad stuff went on up there. Oh. So that could vary. I believe that. I believe there are ghosts up there. I've been there. It's kind of creepy anyway.
8: The ghost of Jim Morrison's vomit.
7: Yeah, exactly.
8: Dan Cummins is our guest. And once again, Dan out on tour. And Dan, you might have said this and I may have missed it. Is the recording that you made out yet or not? It sounds like it's not out yet.
10: No, it's not out yet. We're my agent's going to shop it around a little bit. But things are so different now. I don't know if anybody wants it, to be very transparent. I don't know if Netflix or anybody is even interested. But he doesn't want to go there. More comics are going straight to YouTube. Just so they can have the rights to chop it up, put it on TikTok, all these things. I don't know. It's interesting how things have changed where you can get more traction, more views just between social media and YouTube than you can on Netflix or one of those. Unless you're Chris Rock, unless you're Dave Chappelle. It's like, yes, that's going to be huge for you. And some people still do blow up on Netflix. Mostly just that, honestly. You know, people on the other platforms, they don't get that many views.
8: And is this still part of the Burn It All Down tour?
10: Yeah. We did a 4-month theater tour to hopefully set up a full year theater tour next year. And I hear that's going to happen. So that's going to be fun. And then I'll be going back to the clubs in May. Actually, I'll be in Bloomington in May, I think.
7: Cool.
10: To start quickly working on new material. I'm sure in a panicked state to try to get a new hour.
8: And then before we go, explain the title.
10: Well, to Burn It All Down, it was... I always wanted to kind of be more, not that I held back early on, but, you know, I guess maybe I did a little bit. I'd have things I wanted to say, but was worried about how the audience would take it. And then this hour is definitely more like, well, if you don't like it, just go away. So kind of burn it all down in the sense that I'm very brutally honest about things.
8: Okay. A tribute, of course, to Disco Inferno.
7: Burn, baby, burn.
8: Burn, baby, burn.
6: That's not anywhere close to what he just said.
8: Dan, thank you. We'll see you soon.
6: See you, buddy.
8: Congratulations on your success.
7: Great. So do you.
8: And check out Time Suck. See what's happening with Dan. We appreciate your time, Dan. Thank you.
7: Love you, Dan.
10: Guys, thank you.
8: The second most famous guy from Riggins, Idaho.
6: Good man, ladies
8: and gentlemen.
7: Yeah, he is.
8: Now, we have Christy Lee at the Bob and Tom News Desk. And before we get to you, Christy, I was doing a little bit of research trying to find various name brands that had been canceled.
7: Oh, God.
8: Just a minute. I didn't find that, but I did find this. Well, I Googled Texas.
6: You get why we're all kind of skittish about you going out into these weeds. Do you
8: No, I'm not
6: that?
8: Going there. I Googled Texas Pete's.
7: Yes.
8: Right. Trying to find the whole lawsuit thing.
7: Yeah.
8: And I found this story. A Texas man went viral after going to a dog park covered in peanut butter.
7: Oh, my Lord.
8: Wearing
9: Well, he's asking for trouble.
8: It's better.
7: I haven't seen a spit take on chick in a while. Congratulations.
8: it gets better. Wearing only...
11: I'm going to the bar!
8: Wearing only a Speedo.
11: Hi!
8: 25-year-old Stephen Schrout covered himself in creamy peanut butter.
11: Well, of course. You don't want to go chunky.
7: No. That gets into crevices.
8: Stood in a dog park for 10 minutes. Now, anyone want to guess why he did it?
7: Because he wants the dogs to lick him.
12: A tongue fetish.
8: Oh,
7: TikTok, yeah.
8: He lost in his fantasy football league.
7: Oh, that's right.
8: He came in last.
12: Yep. That's a creative.
6: There you go.
12: Yeah.
6: Yep, that's a big damn
8: his
6: deal.
8: His friends, of course, filmed the scene. It went viral.
6: Just another reason not to return Kostaki's calls.
8: Wow.
6: That damn fantasy football. No, thank you.
7: How did you do this year?
6: I don't know, 11 out of 13 or something. Oh. I wasn't so last, but
8: covered,
6: I was close.
8: Wearing a Speedo covered in peanut butter.
7: Okay.
8: And by the way, choosy losers, choose GIF.
6: That's pretty good.
8: But what does GIF stand for, by the way?
7: I don't know. Do you mean
6: like a jiffy?
9: Like a lunch in a GIF? In a jiffy?
8: Is that what? I don't know.
12: Yeah, that makes sense.
8: I hope it's something okay. Now that I brought it up, it could be something horrible.
12: Yeah. Mm-hmm.
6: Jizz.
9: It's actually a slur for Australian people.
12: Charles.
8: Pearl Jam.
6: I haven't heard that in a long time.
9: Jiff and Pearl Jam.
8: Really? That's okay. That would be with a Z then, I think.
6: What?
8: Not an F.
6: You know.
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7: Oh, yeah. Yeah.
8: You just ruined it.
19: Well, Jerry, this time we've really done it. We went and caught the crabs.
20: That's right, Dino. Pubic enemy number one. Let's tell those girls how we feel.

0: aftershave.
1: Every time I look, they make me shudder.
0: These aren't the kind of crabs you eat with butter.
1: Oh, life is so unkind with strangers in my shorts. Here, Jerry, put on some more of this Quell lotion.
0: I don't know, Dino. It makes my pubes look all greasy.
1: That's perfectly natural, Pally. They call that a Jerry curl.
0: Hey, Dino, knock, knock.
1: Who's there?
0: No more.
1: No more who?
0: No more Mr. Lice Guy. I'm getting tired of these things.
1: Come on, Jerry, it's time to sing. We've hardly scratched the surface.
2: Strangers in my shorts, she was enticing.
0: Strangers in my shorts, and I'm delicing.
2: I'm praying that someday these damn things go away.
0: How could

0: your briefs.
1: Whoa, Pally, I don't mean to be crabby, but I'm not taking this too well. Jerry, call the exterminator.
0: Yeah, you did some porking. Now you gotta call Orkin.
2: If you're laughing, it's the Bob and Tom Show. If you're not, it's those other guys.
3: Welcome back to the Bob and Tom Show. The cast, the crew, and the staff, and the squad are all getting bigger at the same time. Coming up, it's a surprise Guess the Impression with Frank Caliendo that doesn't even know what's going to happen next. Here in the Napa Auto Parts Studios, we go in alphabetical order. Uh-oh. A, B, C.
4: Uh-oh.
5: She's out of place.
4: You're going to have to switch her.
3: Okay, I got it. That's Ace right over there.
5: Present.
3: Thank you very much. That's Chick.
5: Present.
3: That's Mr. Frank Caliendo.
6: Accounted for.
3: Thank you very much. Then a young Jessica is over there.
7: Hello.
3: Hi, Jessica. I like that shirt. The classic Bob and Tom shirt. Then we have Happy Josh right over there.
5: Really? Boy. He's our professional comedian.
3: We have a professional comedian. And he can't even do a decent...
8: Yeah, it didn't work that
3: flatulence
8: time.
3: Flatulence sound effect. Well,
9: look how red your face is.
8: Yeah, I pressed on it. Blue. That's going to happen.
3: Okay. Then we have Christy Lee. Christy, do you want to try your sound effect with your hands?
10: I was trying, but...
8: Oh, that's pretty good, yeah.
3: Is that a... Well, never mind.
8: No, that's a fair question, Tom.
5: A little bird hand.
3: That's Christy. I'm Tom. Thank you very much for joining us. And now... It's time for Stump the Caliendo.
10: All Frank right.
9: Caliendo. That was really funny with your feathery sleeves doing that.
3: That is, you look
5: That's
3: so
5: funny. Okay. It looked like a little bird.
4: I had a bet.
9: Yeah, like something out of a Sid and Marty Krofft episode.
4: I had a bet with Mike, whatever his name is on our staff.
8: Mike. It's Mark.
4: Like, how long will it take Tom to realize I have feathers on my shirt?
3: And I noticed it first thing this morning.
4: You never said a word.
3: I know. I was so stunned.
9: He doesn't have to.
5: What he just did
9: he
5: there was
9: he's
5: lie.
9: Telepathic.
5: He had no
9: lie.
5: Idea what you were wearing.
4: I stood in here.
3: Stand up. Let me see.
4: I talked to him for 20 minutes before the show this morning.
3: You have feathers on your arms. Wow, that's amazing.
4: Yeah.
3: That's really pretty.
4: Thank you. And Mark goes, he'll notice the first break. I go, there's no way.
8: Is that real peacock? Notice. Because
4: yes,
8: they have the eyes.
4: They're real peacocks. We dyed black. That's
8: very
4: exactly
8: nice.
4: Right.
3: And they dyed to make that shirt.
4: No, they're not real peacocks.
8: Everybody send your letters to Christy
4: Lee. I love animals. You know that.
3: Peacock slaughter.
4: Jesus.
5: Feathered shirts are murder. Good job.
7: Very pretty shirt.
9: I love animals when they're on my arms.
4: No, don't say that.
11: She bought new chinchilla toys last night.
4: Oh, yeah. I got all new. I redid the
5: chinchilla
4: cage.
5: Tell me everything. Don't leave anything. I'm fascinated.
8: I like to think you didn't kill the peacock. There's just a naked, sad peacock.
5: Standing out in the backyard.
8: Yeah. Getting no attention from the
4: Plucked
8: females.
4: All their feathers out. Yeah.
3: Raising. Okay.
4: No, it's fake.
3: It's very pretty. I want to do the Frank Caliendo challenge here. Frank, you do a lot of voices among your stand-up comedy. You also do some great voices. You're famous for your George W. Bush, your John Madden. What else have you done today? Oh, Leon Neeson was spectacular.
6: It was.
8: The Miss Piggy was dead on.
12: Oh, Kermie. My spermie.
3: What did you say?
12: It was something that was going to be out here.
3: A little more Liam Neeson. What did you say he was doing now? I forgot.
6: I'm not sure. I don't know who you are.
3: Answering the phone.
6: I don't know what you want.
9: Yeah, it's the telemarketing.
3: Oh, yeah.
9: Every movie he's in. They do a little. They cut to him on a flip phone. I don't know who you are. I don't know what you want.
4: That's dead on.
3: But now, here's the impression I want to ask for. The
11: God, please let it be someone no one's ever heard of.
3: The guy who used to narrate the Superman and Justice League.
9: Oh, the Super Friends.
3: They had the Super Friends. They had this narrator guy.
12: Meanwhile, back at the Hall of Justice.
5: I wonder what that guy's name is. We got to get that guy's name.
9: Well, Ted Knight was the other one, too. You know, Ted Knight did it. Meanwhile, back at the Hall of Justice, Aquaman prepares some sushi. But they would the announcer, it was so poorly written, and it was just the 70s cartoons, that the announcer would just say what the dialogue was going to be. Meanwhile, at the Legion of Doom, Lex Luthor plans to take over the world. I have a plan to take over the world. Meanwhile, back at the Hall of Justice, Superman and Batman
3: and there was the real crappy animation.
8: Compare what?
12: Compare what they'll be
4: having for dinner tonight.
9: I was going to say, I was actually going to say and stop was compare units.
5: Okay, you guys want something weird? I opened, tried to look for the guy who's the narrator, and an advertisement for the latest Liam Neeson movie came on.
8: What?
5: Yep.
4: Oh.
6: I don't know who you are. I don't know what you want. If you're attached to Google right now, they're listening to everything you say.
4: Yep, that's right.
8: Did you see that the guy who did Sonny the Cuckoo Bird passed away?
7: Oh, Chuck McCann.
8: Yeah, yeah. Great voice talent.
9: I got a story
7: Chuck
9: for
7: McCann
9: that.
7: Is the famous
5: My
7: guy. Thank you.
8: Yes.
4: What?
7: He's famous for the commercial in which the guy would open his medicine cabinet,
8: mm-hmm.
7: look in the mirror, open it up, and the guy in the next apartment would open his and he'd see him.
8: Yeah.
7: That commercial? No? No one remembers?
8: Yes.
7: It? Okay, thank you.
5: I don't think it was supposed to be the next apartment. I think he was just there selling razor blades.
8: Yeah, he was just there, wasn't he?
4: He was just in the medicine cabinet?
7: Imagine if
5: That's
7: you will.
5: That's how they achieved the special effect. He was in the room next... Never mind. So, I can't.
7: I thought it was his neighbor.
9: So he was in the second Bob Denver vehicle, which Gilligan.
4: Yes.
9: He was the skipper character in the Sid and Marty Krofft show, Far Out Space Nuts. Which sounds
8: we had that story last break, right?
9: Yeah, right? and he says, I said lunch, Charlie, not launch. And Bob Denver, in his Gilligan-ness, presses the launch button, and they take off. You could find that's got a catchy little theme song. But it was with, like, the Bugaloos and Sigmund the Sea Monster, and they used to rotate them.
5: Oh, yeah.
7: Yeah, Chuck McCann was a child.
9: Impressionist, too.
7: And he did. He was famous for doing a kiddie show in the 60s.
8: Yeah.
7: He's one of those guys you'd see him and go, oh, yeah, that guy.
8: He
7: yeah.
8: shows up in the comedy documentary The Aristocrats as well.
9: Does he really?
8: Mm-hmm.
7: Yeah, great.
9: And like all impressionists, he dies alone.
8: I'm sure he was surrounded
5: in a hotel room. Yes,
7: last one was Liam Neeson.
6: I don't know who I am anymore. I don't know what I want.
5: It's not Liam Neeson. It's Liam Neeson.
8: No, Tom's right. It's Liam.
7: Liam.
6: Actually, it's going to be Liam Neeson.
8: Liam likes his money.
5: You know what? I was going to say, you don't know how much that bugs me, but you do know how much that bugs me. That's why you keep doing it.
7: By the way, there was a profile of your favorite
5: Don't
7: era.
5: Do you mean a profile?
7: Thank you. Your favorite era of Elton John songs.
5: Oh, before Caribou and everything went to hell?
7: There was a profile on, I believe it was CBS Sunday Morning, of Bernie Taupin, the lyricist.
5: Bernie.
7: It's a very interesting guy, living in a horse farm. Very cool guy.
5: Now, he's living as a horse.
7: hey, whatever you want to be, it's
8: he's
7: okay.
8: Completely lost his mind.
7: Okay. Christy Lee is at the news desk. What else have you got?
5: More oats?
4: Well, it's so obvious monkeys have figured it out. Researchers from Kyoto University learned that Japanese macaques receive mental health benefits.
5: Hey, Frank.
10: Yeah.
5: Josh, tell Frank about the macaque.
10: Oh, you seen macaque?
5: Macaque is amazing.
7: Let's just call them snow monkeys, shall we?
4: They're macaques, aren't they? Yeah.
7: These are the famous macaque. Snow monkeys.
4: They receive mental health benefits from spa days. The macaques known as snow monkeys are a regular tourist attraction.
10: I tell you, macaque could use a massage right about now.
7: At the spa?
10: Yeah.
4: Chigogudaini, where they have adapted to the extreme temperatures and regularly bathe in the area's hot springs.
5: You're just making up words.
7: But I mean, obviously.
4: Researchers studied 12 adult females along with their droppings and learned that bathing in the hot springs lowered their stress hormone levels.
7: Duh.
4: The team also learned that being observed by 500 visitors a day while they bathed had no effect on the monkey's stress
10: hormone.
4: Macaque's
10: got a hot spring for you.
4: Yeah, they're kind of exhibitionists. They like being watched.
7: Do they like getting manis and pedis, too?
8: Yeah, no kidding.
4: I don't know.
7: They like relaxing in a little spa and getting
4: a little hot
7: massages.
4: Spring, yeah. The research,
8: what was this study for?
4: It was published in the journal Primates.
8: Oh.
5: You get that, don't you now?
4: It was checking their stress hormone levels.
8: Okay.
7: And they give them little massages?
4: I don't see any massage on here.
7: What kind of a crappy spa doesn't have a masseuse?
4: Well, they're Japanese snow monkeys.
5: Maybe it's a massage recliner.
8: Oh,
5: what do you think of that? Okay. Little monkeys go in, sit down, push the button. Take
8: little tiny massage right.
7: Snow monkey happy ending.
10: Oh. Macaque loves a happy ending. Yeah.
4: Uh-huh.
7: Never mind.
5: There's snow monkeys like
10: snow monkeys. Like snow monkeys.
7: See what happens, Frank. He's just run out of ammunition.
5: Yeah.
9: You know what? Okay. I'm gonna text for a while.
5: That's what I do. Take a little break.
9: I know. Every time I talk, I look over.
5: No. Don't take it personally.

0: Kid Rock here with us in the studio. And
1: we apologize for Mr. McGee.
0: We also have the Twisted Brown Trucker Band through the glass. Thanks again, ladies and gentlemen, for getting up. And they are going to share their great artistry with us this morning. You're just back from Iraq. We spoke about that, and I think it's great that you're doing that. You also were involved in the auto show. Mm-hmm. Can you talk a little bit about that?
2: Detroit Auto Show?
3: Mm-hmm. Yeah, we did a thing for General Motors. And, I love to do as much as I can there with the car companies, especially because Michigan, that's where I grew up. Mm-hmm. My father was an auto dealer.
0: Did your dad do his own commercials?
3: No.
0: Okay.
4: No. Come on down to Rock Motors. That's Rock Motors. Nobody deals like Rock Motors. I'll stand on my head or eat this car.
5: Here's my son to sing about it.
4: Sing about it.
5: Kid.
4: What? You bad, bad daddy rock.
3: Free lap dance with new tires.
4: There you go.
2: There you go.
0: Uh-huh. Wow, this I think Mr. Rock will never do another interview with us.
6: Mm-hmm. I actually have a sexual fantasy associated with the earthquake.
7: Go.
6: All right, woke chick up.
7: Uh-huh.
6: Mm. In my fantasy, I'm making love to this woman.
7: Yeah.
6: And then all of a sudden, she feels the earth move beneath her.
2: Ah, yes.
6: And then she rolls over on top of me and shields me from debris. Safety first, everybody. Safety first.
8: Bob and Tom. 24/7.
1: Oh, yeah. Yeah.
9: Bob and Tom. Hi, this is Kostaki Economopoulos, and you're listening to the Bob and Tom Show.
0: We have a comedian Tommy Jonigan hanging out with us. He's one of our favorites. You were saying that you would often ride with your dad across the country in the back of the truck.
10: This is the thing my dad would love to. He loves like a practical joke. He would love to scare people. Like we were going down a mountain in California in the semi, and he was pounding his foot on the floorboard, telling my stepmom the brakes went out.
1: Ooh.
10: And he did this to the point she started crying. And the only reason he stopped is because she was crying enough to make him laugh. So he stopped. And he would pull jokes
2: that's
10: on.
2: Not, that's not good.
1: He would, that's not quite a
2: that's
1: guy.
2: That's never good.
10: He would.

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1: Yeah, Terminators, Karate Kids 1 through 4, Dumb, Dumbers. I mean, all of them. So he starts collecting movies. I mean, he has one accident and his dad spoiled him over it, man. And then he starts bragging about how he had more movies than Siskel and Ebert's. I swear to God he did. But they were rich, man. He was well off and his dad had deep pockets. But I blame his old man for it. I mean, who cares if every phone in your house is cordless, Doug? If my truck was paid for, we'd have cordless phones too. I swear to God we would. And that above ground pool only draws mosquitoes, and I'd say it right to your face. You don't even know how to use a diving board. Hell, man, they even have a microwave in their home to this day with a special button on it that says popcorn. How gay is that? Wow. I mean, the day a machine starts telling me what to eat is the day I stop eating anyways. But my point is, man, these people with collectibles sometimes get obsessed with it. They let it go to their heads. I swear to God they do. And I've been on the verge, too, man. I've had to work at it. Hell, I was close to it one time. I used to spend every free moment in the arcade setting records. Hmm. My initials are pretty much on every game in there still to this day. And I'm probably the best skee-ball player I know of. And anybody tell you the same. And I started racking up the tickets one afternoon, man. I got over 1,900 of them in one day. And the dirt bike in the showcase was like only 4,800 away. And I still had 2 or 3 hours to play. But I started getting obsessed with it, man. And I panicked. I started offering kids money for their tickets they had won. And the collection became my obsession. And before I knew it, I paid almost $2,000 for a BMX dirt bike. I mean, it's a badass bike, man. And I got my name posted in the prize case and my picture in the flyer. But now I got a bike and a boat for sale. So my point is, man, collecting crap ain't worth it.
2: Donnie, if that's the same bike you rode to work on, that's not a BMX. That's a piece of crap.
1: Shut up, Randy. No, it ain't.
2: And that's a banana seat.
1: Prove it. No, it ain't.
2: Yes, it is.
1: No, it ain't.
2: Yes, it is.
1: Shut up, Randy. No, it ain't.
2: Look, is that a Huffy?
1: No, it ain't.
3: Are you a single guy?
4: I used to be married, but I'm divorced now. Yeah, my marriage wasn't working out. I was driving down the road one day, and my wife ripped the rear view mirror out of the windshield and beat me in the head with it.
5: What?
4: You'd have thought nobody had ever made love to her sister. But I'm fine. She was just as bad. Yeah. She used to brag, I can count the number of men I've been to bed with on one hand, and then she'd do it, too. 5, 10, 15, 20, 25.
6: Laura Coretta's a fine young comedian. Are you a health guy? You run, you look very slender. And
7: I'm not a big health guy, although I'm healthy. I just had a complete physical, and unfortunately I'm at that age where you get the real intense physical.
8: No,
7: You know, I hope I'm not sharing too much, but the doctor actually stuck a camera in my rectum. Wow. It wasn't part of any procedure. He just suspected that his nurse was stealing from him.
9: Bob and Tom.
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12: Hi-de-ho, welcome to another edition of the Mr. Obvious Show. Let's get right to the phone. Caller, hello, are you there?
13: Is this Mr. Obvious Show?
12: Yes.
13: Hi, Mr. Obvious. My name is Glenn. Long-time listener, first-time caller.
12: Glenn. Well, Glenn, mighty nice of you to call.
13: Huh?
12: I said, Glenn, mighty nice of you to call.
13: I'm Glenn. That's right. Yeah. Mr. Obvious, I got a confession to make. Glenn isn't my real name. I'm using a fake name and disguising my voice because I was somewhere I shouldn't have been last night. And if my wife, Clarinella, finds out, I'm going to be in the doghouse big time.
12: Clarinella? Now, that is a good fake name, caller. Good job there. I like your imagination, your sense of whimsy. Clarinella. Stupidly funny, really, yes. Oh, excuse me, I haven't had a laugh like that in a long time.
13: No, Mr. Obvious, that's not a fake name. My wife's name really is Clarinella. Heck, Mr. Obvious, why should I make up a fake name for her? She's not the one that did something wrong.
12: Well, I was thinking that since your wife has such a distinctive name, you may have already let the cat out of the bag. Glenn.
13: I don't have a cat, Mr. Obvious. And who's Glenn?
12: You know what? Never mind. So what's the nature of your problem, caller?
13: Oh, Mr. Obvious, it's pretty disturbing, and I didn't know who else to call. Last night, for the first time ever, I went to one of them places, I think they call them a gentleman's club.
12: Oh, sure, a gentleman's club. A quaint euphemism for a strip club, topless bar. Go, go, bar.

0: all Sam.
1: Here they come. Ladies?
2: Yeah, ladies.
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2: Girls?
4: Oh, wow, that is...
5: Get to the point.
1: Whoever produced that, you know they clicked on the mic and go, we're not going to get one better than that.
5: Do we make it sound thin and long and tinny?
4: You know what? That's on a compilation. That was a Motown signal.
1: What?
4: From Motown, of all things.
1: Barry Gordy should be embarrassed.
4: Yeah, I mean, it's on an album with all kinds of great artists, and then there's that thing. Yikes.
1: Small Sad Sam.
4: So I apologize to Evan. I just remembered that Small Sad Sam was out there. I realized I'm awful.
0: Small Sad Sam.
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0: Which is why Tom likes it. Hey, you know, some people just can't grow up.
1: I bought some Twinkies. I bought some Ding Dongs. I bought some hoes and some powdered sugar donuts. I poured some sugar in my Pepsi. I had 7 cups of coffee with some fudge. I ate a Snickers bar. I ate a Almond Joy. I poured some sugar on a Milky Way and ate it. And now I'm driving on the freeway. And if you cut me off, I think I'm gonna kill you. Yeah, kill you, kill you. I pulled a booger out of my nose. I poured some sugar on the booger and I ate it.
2: Yeah!
1: I'm eating sugar boogers. I'm eating sugar boogers. Yeah, sugar, kill you. Sugar's good. Yeah, beep.
0: He beeped there at the end because
3: that was an answering machine, wasn't it?
0: Message. Mm-hmm. Oh, that's can I tell you something? My mother used to chew her toenails.
4: No way.
0: In front of me.
5: Oh, gosh.
6: Oh, boy. Clothed or not?
0: Clothed.
6: Oh, thank God. That is a visual.
5: Poor Bob has lost it over there.
2: Or a little best of right here. Right here.
6: That would be, you know.
2: Totally naked.
5: How did you even think of that?
2: See anything you like, boy?
6: I think
2: you
6: get free psychiatry for life. Free Prozac, whatever you want.
5: There's a government program for that.
6: We are going to fix you.
2: How about it, boy? Anything you like?
6: You can imagine the twisting that would be involved.
4: There's a lot of people who can't even do that.
3: Okay.
2: She was very limber.
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9: Hi, this is Bobcat Goldthwaite. This is my real voice. So now I have to kill you all. 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
10: Time now for the guy who would rather watch Star Wars than have sex.
11: Hey, babe. I was talking to the girls over at Delta Gamma, and they were thinking you and I should drop by and have a little fun.
12: Hold on one second. This is the best part. Vader's got Luke cornered.
11: Come on, honey. Why don't you corner me in the DG house? There's a sorority full of girls just dying to feel your force.
12: Oh, wow. Just look at the way Vader swings his lightsaber. Wait. Luke's about to get his hand cut off.
11: You know, we'd really like to see the way you swing your lightsaber. I told all the girls about it.
12: Dude, here it comes. Vader's gonna tell Luke he's his father. That's not true. That's impossible.
13: Come to the dark side, Luke.
11: Baby, you can come to the dark side if you want right now.
12: I'll never turn to the dark side. I'm Luke Skywalker.
11: Fine, forget it. You're more like Luke Skywhacker. Enjoy going hand solo tonight, dork.
12: You know, those are two separate characters, and actually it's pronounced Han, not Han. See, Han was actually a Carillion orphan who became a smuggler, and Luke was the son of Anakin who became a Jedi.
6: All right, that's enough.
10: This has been the guy who would rather watch Star Wars than have sex.
3: That is so sad.
6: You have a letter over there?
14: Dear Bob and Tom Show, my name is Scott. I'm from Lexington, Kentucky, paren, yes, the Commonwealth. I'm 58 years old and consider myself old school. That is, until Tom starts talking about anything in the past. My question is, what is the most recent year Tom considers anything to be a classic? 1980? 1940? 58 A.D.? I love all of you. He brings a whole new... Tom just puts a spin on things that I just can't wrap my head around. Will someone please help me?
6: We're going to go way back on this one.
14: Okay.
6: This will answer that question.
14: Okay.
6: I'll play a little bit of this, and then we'll get Chick's response.
14: This is supposed to make me upset, right?
6: Yes. Okay. Yes. It usually does, and with good reason. I'm voting with you on this one.
14: Okay.
6: And let's see. And I'm going to see if I want to see if Josh can remember the name of the artist. And I'm going to try. I don't want to play it too loud because it tends to jump out of the speakers. But okay. Here we go.

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I want to turn the stereo on, but you're there. I gotta get in to use the John, but you're there. And when I wake up lovingly and turn on my pillow, hoping to see Kim Basinger smiling back at me.

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0: 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Hey, I've gotta go. I'm out of time.
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0: Comedian Dan Cummins is here with us.
4: Now, did your kids all go through the question, why? Why?
5: Oh,
4: why?
5: Yeah, absolutely.
4: Oh, he never, like, for like a year, it's been a nonstop barrage of questions. And it's a question and it's the opposite. Why are we going to the park? Well, because it'd be fun to go to the park.
5: No. You know why? You know your answer? Because.
4: I found myself saying that. I'm like, I'm not going to say that. And now I'm like, because Daddy said so. That's why we're going there. And they're the worst know-it-alls because their knowledge base is almost zero. Mm-hmm. Like, he doesn't know anything. And he questions everything. Like, I'll be reading him a story. Everything's a challenge. Just like, and then the jaguar walked through the forest. That's a tiger. says jaguar.
6: Uh-huh. Nope, it's a tiger.
4: Yeah, they're like, you're wrong. And I'm like, okay, let's play a little game. Raise your hand if you have a degree. Oh, this is embarrassing. I graduated on the dean's list. You can't wipe your own butt. That's a jaguar. This is a winner. Next story.
7: My most recent marriage was a disaster. It made the wreck of the Edmunds Fitzgerald look like a fender bender.
5: Wow. Hello.
8: And you remember Lord's famous line about gun control, more or
7: less. Yes. It, the relationship taught me a lot. It mm-hmm. taught me they won't sell you a handgun if you're crying.
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9: 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It's exciting.
10: Well, good morning. This is Ernie Fergler calling from Fergler's Hardware Store.
0: Oh, hi, Ernie. We're taking all kinds of calls today, so I guess we'll take yours, too.
10: Well, thank you, Tom. Pleased to be on your little radio show there.
5: Thank you.
10: Of course, summer is officially here, and I thought it would be a good idea to get shoppers thinking of Fergler's as not only a hardware store for things around the home, but also a place they can come to get their supplies for a good old-fashioned summer vacation.
5: Oh, yeah?
10: Yeah. So, contrary to my better judgment, I asked the screen door boys to put a little video together, a little in-store video for shoppers to watch, and I guess it's done. Might as well play it for you, see what we got.
5: All right.
10: Here.
11: 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When purchasing items to make your summer vacation road trip exciting and fun, it's important to make sure your equipment is up to the proper standards and durable enough for any situation that may arise. On the way to your summer vacation destination, when driving, you'll need to have the proper tools in your automobile in case of a breakdown. Amber knows that you should always have the flexible Fergler funnel handy in the off chance you'll need to add oil along the way. Wait, Jason. You don't want to pour that oil through a dirty funnel. Jason has a good idea on how to clean it because he knows alcohol can sterilize anything. That's it. This six-pack of beer should do the trick. Just pour it right in. Amber does the right thing and avoids leaving a big mess behind by catching the excess funneled beer in her mouth. Good work, Amber. Speaking of liquids, while on vacation, you'll probably want to bring along a handy portable cooler. Not only does it have to be large enough to carry all your alcoholic beverages, it should also be sturdy enough to support whatever you may lay on it. Matt knows that a good way to test the product would be for Brittany to lie down on top of it. Very well done, Brittany. Matt still doesn't think that's enough of a test, so he does the right thing and lies down on top of it, too. Now, that's a well-made cooler. Look at the two of them enjoying it. Look at that again. One last piece of equipment you should never be without will be sure to keep you cool while out in the hot sun. Look at poor Brittany and Amber. They don't have any way to keep from cooking in the sun. Those tight white T-shirts aren't providing much protection now, are they? Lucky for them, Matt and Jason remembered to bring their Fugler 5000 rubber and ready travel hose with the ice water container. That's it, boys. Spray the girls down. Don't they look much happier now? Just a little more water to make sure you've hit every spot. Maybe a little more. As you can see, ice cold water does the trick best. Those t-shirts are going to have to dry out in the sun. Matt knows just what to do. By removing the girls' t-shirts...
10: Are there any customers here?
12: I'm with you, Christy. I like to go to a restaurant and know who's working there.
13: Yeah.
12: I don't want them sitting down next to me wearing bare shorts. Hey.
13: Do you have your waiter sit down next to you a lot?
12: No, but I mean, you've been to those places.
13: Oh, yeah.
12: You can't tell who works there and who's just...
14: Well, you know, you invite that sort of thing, though. You yakking, you running your mouth.
12: I'm interested in them as people, but I...
13: That's why I never wear a red polo shirt and khakis to Target, because then people think it work,

0: Well, you know how high school sports teams always end the season with a banquet?
1: Yeah. Mm-hmm.
0: I think they should have done that with World War II. So here it is, the World War II victory celebration.
2: Okay.
0: Thank you. I hope everyone enjoyed dinner. Sorry the sushi was accidentally cooked. It's from Nagasaki.
3: Hilarious.
0: Uh-huh. Hey, we told the Japanese they didn't need to bring anything, but apparently they wanted to surprise us again. I don't get it, France. How could you be that unprepared for the Germans? I knew they were up to no good when even during World War I, they were calling it World War I.
4: Can I say something about driving on the highway, first of all?
2: Sure, yeah.
4: People got to focus. It's scary out there.
2: Amen.
4: Mm-hmm. I was on the highway. A guy next to me is texting while he's driving.
2: Mm-hmm.
4: I'm like, look at this son of a... And then I hit a car. So I think
2: wow, it's dangerous.
4: I think he won that round.
3: Uh-huh. Game, set, match, yeah.
5: Accident next to me, LOL.
3: Mm-hmm. Yeah, exactly. OMG.
1: Uh-huh. Can you text and drive?
3: WTF.
4: No, I see it all the time.
1: I can barely see the letters anyway.
2: I told you this. I drove by a lady with a book open on her steering wheel.
1: Reading.
2: And eating a pizza. Tell me, wait a minute.
3: You know what?
2: Pizza.
6: Right now, Killer Bees joins us in the studio.
7: Bees, how you doing?
8: Real good, man. Making up a shopping list over here. My wife's eating in bed now. She's at that part of the pregnancy where they crave all this food.
2: Mm. Uh-huh.
8: Some people have mirrors over the bed. We got a sneeze guard. Sleeping on those posturpedic Sealamil, man. Hey, you ain't lived till you're making love, and your wife says, go slow, I'm spilling my chili.
9: Bob and Tom. They put the F in professional.
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3: To bring you up to speed during the commercial break there, Tom was regaling us with stories of a high school party at his house.
1: Eight to ten of them, he said he had.
3: Yeah, and people would be rolling, and I'm going, oh, doobies? And he goes, no, egg rolls. And yes, sir.
2: Oh, it was great.
3: Rolling, yeah.
11: That's love cabbage.
2: We'd make egg rolls and wonton soup.
1: Last time you were at a party and somebody made you work to eat your food.
3: I don't know, man.
1: Yeah.
2: Well, hey, that's a great fun thing
3: were
2: to do.
3: Were people standing in line waiting to have their egg rolls made or waiting in line to make an egg roll?
2: No, I'd give them a square of the egg roll and they roll it up.
11: Is there a line at the Fry Daddy?
1: How'd you cook them?
2: It was just pots of boiling oil.
1: The
2: fact that I didn't burn the house down is a miracle. Now that I think
3: you were kind of hoping for that. You were a firebug there a little bit.
2: Yeah, we had an electric cooktop. Fortunately, times have been better for me. I'm allowed to have a nice gas cooktop. Thank you very much.
3: All right. Yeah,
2: cooking with fire. Oh, sorry. Now, Christy mentioned.
1: Yes.
2: I forget what the context was. You asked me if I'd ever snuck out of my house out the window, and the answer is no. I lived on the second floor.
1: Yeah.
2: I would have broken a leg trying to get down because I lived over a brick patio. It would have been very scary.
1: Could have gone downstairs and snuck out the side door or something.
2: Yeah, but that wasn't the question. The topic was, have you ever gone out of a window? And then you said you couldn't because
1: I lived in a trailer in high school. Yeah.
2: Right. And how did you describe
1: it? But I had the front bedroom. My mother had the back bedroom, so she was at the very end of the trailer.
2: So you could climb out the window.
1: We had a 70-footer, too, so it was far away.
2: Well, that's the big one?
1: I'm 14 by 70? Come on,
2: I'm not up to speed on that.
1: Yeah, we started in a 68, 12 by 68.
2: Did you have the skirting around the bottom of yours?
1: Yeah, we did. Had the skirting. Mm-hmm.
2: Did you have a little porch?
1: No, we had a little landing. There wasn't really a porch there.
2: So, but you could climb out the window and step on the trailer hitch? Is that what you were saying?
1: Yeah, so it was easy to get in and out.
2: Did you ever do it?
1: Hell yes, I did it.
2: Kidding? These are all. No, I don't know. I didn't realize that you were that round heeled as a high schooler.
1: You know, just because you're sneaking out doesn't mean you're having sex, Tom.
2: Well, let's define all of our terms.
1: Seriously,
2: the point is
3: over the waistband handy. Oh yeah.
2: And you discover the one time you had a party, the only guy that came was your gay friend who hadn't come out of the closet yet.
1: Yes.
2: And you didn't know he was gay.
1: I did not know.
2: Were you hoping he'd make a move?
1: No, I didn't. You know, never mind. You know, I didn't spend my whole high school years wanting to get laid, okay?
2: Well, it's because you weren't a boy. Okay, let's just...
1: I fought the boys off.
3: We're overlooking Josh's high school years. Did you ever sneak out of the house to go garaging, as you called it?
7: No, we did that. We didn't have to sneak out of the house to do that. We'd be like, hey, we're going out, and then that's what we would do.
2: Did you have your own bedroom?
7: Yeah. My high school years, yeah.
2: Well, that's cool.
7: Mm-hmm.
3: Is that because somebody, the older, moved out? Or?
7: Yeah, and they had converted the basement into bedrooms. It was an unfinished basement for years, and then they actually built some rooms down there.
2: Wow. You have your own bathroom
3: Very
2: down there?
3: Very cool.
7: Yeah.
2: Well, that's great.
7: Yeah.
2: Little shower?
7: Uh-huh.
2: Well, see, that's
3: you bring home the
2: so you couldn't prom you couldn't queen. Jump you couldn't jump out a window. You would have had
7: I could have left the sliding glass doors though. My room had sliding glass doors that led out to the backyard.
1: Nice, made it even easier. Out.
2: All right. Well, now, so I want to do a little tribute to your trailer life, Christy.
1: Okay.
2: This is certainly one of the classics. So here it is.

0: Tinkered and Bowden. And a Bob and Tom classic, Trailer Park Woman.
1: We didn't have a Trailer Park Princess. We had a lot of, we had the guy that was the maintenance man. He lived kind of behind us on the court. He had a nice big double wide, but he would throw the parties, like really nice parties.
2: Oh, that's cool.
1: Yeah, he was really cool.
0: Did he date your mom?
1: No, my mom was married.
0: Oh.
3: The question still stands.
0: You're right. Okay, I was just curious.
1: No.
0: Okay. Time now for us to hit the mailbag, I believe.
3: Dear Bob and Tom Show, here we go. Specifically, dear Chick and Christy and John.
1: Oh.
3: It's come to my attention. This is Bill from Dayton.
1: Hey, Bill.
3: Come to my attention that your agitation, frustration, and exasperation with Tom seems to peak at mid-morning about every Thursday. Then it's simply necessary to hang on until the weekend comes. Speaking on behalf of millions of listeners, that timing fits us too.
1: Oh.
3: Whether he's talking about the ridiculousness of soccer or the brilliance of Robert Fripp, it is a lot. He's talking on and on about black underwear visible through white linen pants, or why cursive writing is useless. Yes, it is a lot. Whether the continual talk of rock and roll classic Enter the Young or the brilliance of the Beatles or Freddie and the Dreamers, yes, Tom, is a lot. Christie's My God, Tom, keeps running through my brain as I'm listening. We share your feelings. Once again, Bill from Dayton.
1: Thank you, Bill.
3: There you go.
0: Now, we continue with our mailbag. You can reach us, Bob and Tom, at bobandtom.com.
3: I think Christy has a little.
0: Oh, go ahead, Christy.
1: Well, this is kind of on the same topic as Tom, I guess. This is from Bruce in Crozet, Virginia.
0: Okay.
1: Never heard of Crozet, have you?
3: That sounds like a decorative bow or something.
1: Yeah, it sounds very French.
3: Yes.
1: I listen to the show whenever I get a chance. Things in my life make me think I'm becoming a cast member, though. For example.
3: Oh.
1: I inherited a banjo from the death of a relative.
2: No kidding.
1: I asked about tattoos of people around me all the time.
3: Ah.
1: I had open heart surgery in March of 2026 to replace a heart valve, ended up with a mechanical valve.
3: Nice.
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0: Oh.
1: When we found out I needed heart surgery, my wife asked me, are you turning into Tom of the Bob and Tom Show? Feel free if you need a new cast member to give me a call. All right, Bruce, thank you.
3: Well, Bruce, we have several people on call.
1: Yeah, we have a wait list, don't we?
3: We will add you to the list.
1: All right.
3: Yes.
0: Dear Bob and Tom Show, I want to chime in on Toothpaste Gate.
3: This started again, lit a new fire with Bryce Harper, evidently went on TikTok and showed his what most people think a unique way to brush their teeth. They put toothpaste in their mouth and then... Here comes
0: that's
3: the toothbrush.
0: That's how I've always done it.
3: And I've always done it that way,
0: toothpaste
3: too.
0: Toothpaste straight to mouth, then.
3: Right.
1: Even as a kid, you did it that way?
0: No.
1: Oh, okay.
0: Oh. This is part of being an adult-free man.
1: Okay.
0: Hey, Mom.
3: A grown-ass man.
0: I'm doing it my way.
1: You think you're free?
0: I did. That's what I did.
3: No way to live, boy. Go ahead.
0: That's more profound than you think, Christian.
3: Oh.
0: I did talk to a dentist friend of mine over the weekend.
1: Yeah.
0: He said that makes absolutely no difference how you do it.
1: Okay.
0: So he's on board with it. Mm-hmm. However,
3: sure, he's in the business of fixing all bad teeth. Of course he's on board.
0: Nikki writes, I am blind. Because remember I mentioned that, hey, if you're blind, this would save you that one step.
3: Well, that means she has super hearing and can play piano, right?
0: And I don't know if Nikki isn't he or she. It's N-I-C-K-I-E.
3: That sounds like a girl.
0: You think?
3: I think.
0: Okay.
3: Is there a heart over the eye? That's a dead giveaway.
0: I don't know. It's typed out. Can you get that? Is there a type style that does that?
1: I have no idea.
0: Can you get Helvetica Heart Plus where the lowercase I has a little heart above it? Isn't that sweet?
1: That'd be cute.
0: I am blind and I'm an instructor of home management for people who are newly blind or losing their vision. The toothpaste tube directly in the mouth is an alternative technique. We do teach students. I have my own tube of toothpaste that I squirt directly into my mouth. I can guarantee you that I use much less toothpaste this way anyway.
3: Mm.
0: The alternative technique of while holding your toothbrush handle, you extend your index finger along the bristles. You would then line up the end of the toothpaste tube to the tip. You get it.
1: Uh-huh.
0: Yeah, so it's much too complicated.
1: That makes sense.
0: For individuals who are newly blind and do not have a very good sense of touch or spatial relation due to their vision, loss of other issues such as blah, blah, blah, blah. Squirting the toothpaste directly into your mouth is a very independent way to complete the task. Very good. Special hello and kisses to Joshy.
2: Bye.
3: Uh-oh.
0: Thank you, Nikki. So there we go. It's settled. We're okay doing it that way. Thank you, Bryce Harper. Baseball, great.
3: Yes. Dear Bob and Tom Show, Chick, it's late on a Sunday afternoon, and I just finished my super Saturday-Sunday shower.
1: Oh.
3: This is perfectly acceptable to have a super shower both days. That's absolutely fine. I'm so invigorated, I went straight to my email to let you know about it. I got to hurry, though. I need to check in with my bride to see if she wants any more of this before I put it away. So far, I'm 0-4, but the super shower idea might turn the tide. Sean from Henrietta, Oklahoma. What do you think of that?
0: Well, it sounds like Sean didn't get any action, though.
3: No, it doesn't.
1: You keep trying. You don't have to give up.
0: Maybe there'll be a letter tomorrow, maybe.
3: Dear Tom, this one starts. I know, Tom, your weekends are brutal. Was this weekend brutal?
0: Just a lot of picking up.
3: Yeah. Did you make it to Dairy Queen to get that dipped cone? All you did was talk about it last week.
1: Cinnamon Toast Crunch?
0: I did make it to Dairy Queen.
3: I had one a couple of weeks ago. Delightful. Sam from Shepherdsville, Kentucky.
0: And I had a car full of one of my daughters and her friends. I ended up getting, I was in the mood. I got the chocolate dip. The vanilla ice cream dipped in the chocolate.
3: Mm-hmm. Kicking it old school.
0: Oh, it's great.
3: You know, the chocolate dip cone is like the New York Yankees uniform. It's timeless.
0: Fit any era. It was delightful.
3: Yes.
0: And all I could think of was when the guy, it's the same Dairy Queen you go to, Christy.
1: Mm-hmm.
0: And every time you get, the thing that they turn upside down.
1: The blizzards.
0: And the girls ended up, I think we got at least four of them. And the guy would turn over each one. And all I could think of was that letter we got where the new Dairy Queen employee didn't realize that there were that she had two of the cups put together.
1: Yeah.
0: So when she turned over the cup out of the home.
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12: 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Right, Bugzo?
10: Huh? 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Hey, I'm laying in something really sticky up here, and I don't think it's me, lady.
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12: 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Come on, what do you say? Nobody's a loser. Step right up. Give it a try. Hurry, hurry. Take a chance.
10: Gee, when I grow up, I want to be a Kearney.
12: Why wait, Billy? You can drop out of school and join now. I know they're looking for someone to comb the fleas out of Gabora, the gorilla girl, and to sell bootleg cigarettes from the back of the ring toss game.
10: Oh, boy. Can I, Mom? Please? Can I?
11: I guess it'll be all right. You just be sure to eat up all your deep-fried vegetables on a stick and do whatever the Kearneys tell you to do.
12: Come on, Billy. I'll drive you over myself. We just have one quick stop. Have you ever shoplifted porno magazines while the liquor store clerk is being distracted, Billy?
10: Not yet, I haven't.
12: The Griesenart, available now from Frigamall Industries or wherever Kearneys congregate.
2: Wow, the Griesenart.
13: Horse racing, you said? You're from Kentucky. You love horse racing. Love
14: horse
13: the
14: racing
13: ponies.
14: Is my passion. The only sport that I really love is horse racing. I've owned a couple horses. We're purchasing one now. In fact, a two-year-old colt.
13: Cool.
14: I don't know if you all know this. All Kentuckians know this, and most people around the country know thoroughbreds are named traditionally after a combination of the mother's and father's name, the sire and dam line. For example, Kentucky Derby winner Ali Sheba, out of his father, the great stallion Ali Dar, and its mother, the broodmare Belsheba.
13: Mm-hmm.
14: We're looking at one now called, out of a sire named Whiny Bull by a mare named Girl on Girl. We named it Rosie O'Donnell.
15: Bob and Tom, geniuses in France.
13: Singer-songwriter Steve Poltz is hanging out with us this morning.
2: Yeah.
13: And Steve is not only a great songwriter, he is prolific. Is that am I okay if I say that? You write a lot of songs.
2: I like that
13: a
2: word.
13: A lot of tunes. And very good ones, too. Not just a lot that are mediocre. You write a lot of good songs. And I bring that up because I'm not sure if it's possible to ask you to write a song right this second. But I wanted to read this news story because I've got an idea for a hook for it.
2: Okay.
13: I'll read the story and see if we can come up with something. This is from my favorite part of USA Today, which is where they take every state and they write one quick story.
16: It's called City and State.
13: Mm-hmm. And so the beauty of this is, let's just say in your state that particular day, nothing real big happens.
2: Mm-hmm. They still have to write something.
13: They still have to put something in there because every state gets something. So no matter what, you get something.
16: Right. Yeah.
13: So some days, obviously, there's real serious news. Some days, nothing's going on. So they have to go to the police blotter.
16: Mm-hmm.
2: Uh-oh.
13: However, this one kind of fits both those categories here. This is from South Dakota, from Sioux Falls. Good morning, Sioux Falls. Two brothers, ages 7 and 10, are blamed for an estimated $20,000 in damages at their neighbor's house. Police say 7 and 10. Did you get that?
16: I got that. What'd they do?
13: Well, they're boys. There's
16: a
13: stunner.
16: Yeah, there you go.
13: Police say they apparently gained entry by using a rock to break a window. Then they threw fruit, vegetables, whatever else they could find. Anything breakable. They threw things at anything breakable. This is according to USA Today, including a large screen TV or two, light fixtures and windows.
2: Mm-hmm.
13: By the way, the 7-year-old's too young to be charged, according to authorities.
2: Huh. But not too young to be spanked.
13: Yeah, I think that the song might outline the activity, and then I think the hook would be, somebody needs a timeout.
2: Mm-hmm. Yeah.
13: I don't know if you can come up with a nice melody for that.
2: How about someone needs jail timeout?
13: 7 and 10, Christy.
16: 7 and 10.
13: 20,
16: they broke into their neighbor's house.
13: $20,000
16: and threw stuff at breakable objects.
13: Broke everything, according to this news.
17: We stole some fruit from the farmer's market. We were too young to have a car, so we didn't need to park it. Went to our neighbor's house and broke up some crap. We threw the fruit and sat on each other's laps. Yeah, we were too young for Brokeback Mountain, but we sang some songs. We were shouting. Broke

0: couple of Twinkies. Said we had to take another timeout, but we're using the Twinkie defense. Didn't mean to break some stuff. We were angry. We're going through puberty earlier and earlier because we drink hot dog water. We want to have sex with all your daughters. I guess we need to have a timeout. I guess we need to have a little timeout. We ate Twinkies and we broke some crap. Then we have your daughters sit on our laps. We need to take another timeout because the Twinkie defense is what we're talking about. Yeah, Twinkie defense is what we're talking about.
1: 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All Bob and Tom. All day and all the night. This is Bob and Tom Radio.
2: Thank you very much. Now, we were talking about a guy who had a great world record. This guy has the world's largest nose.
3: Yes. Nowhere near the world record for largest nose from way back when, evidently.
2: Yes, he has the largest nose of a living human being.
4: Oh, what is the record of...
3: There are historical accounts.
4: Yes.
3: Allegedly, the longest nose. This is kind of disgusting.
2: Yeah.
3: Okay.
2: This guy's, what is he?
4: Three something.
2: Almost 3.5 inches from the...
3: Does it make anybody else's nose itch? We're hearing this. Anyway, the longest nose ever belonged to a guy named Thomas Wetters. D as in dog, Wetters, who lived in England during the 1770s. There are historical accounts that state Wetters, who was a member of a traveling circus,
5: well, of course, sure, yeah,
4: freak show, yeah,
3: had a nose that measured
4: well
3: 7.5 inches long.
6: Oh, what a freak show! My goodness, Christy,
5: how do they measure it from the top of the bridge down, or do they measure from the face out?
4: Out
7: from the bridge.
5: Okay,
7: down.
5: So from the top.
2: Yeah,
5: down.
2: But and then they go around the corner back to your face.
5: Okay,
2: so it's not.
5: Yeah. I see.
2: In other words, it's not like you had a 7.5-inch ruler sticking out. It's
3: no. Yeah.
2: Out and back.
5: Boy, that's far too big.
3: So it's 3 inches out and 3 inches back is what you're saying. Well, that doesn't make any sense.
5: Well, sure it does.
2: No, you start between the eyes there.
3: Go right down to the...
2: Go down to the tip of your nose.
3: And that's it. That's the measurement.
2: Then you go back toward your lip.
3: That's where the measurement ends.
4: I would think at the tip of your nose.
3: Yes.
5: Are you guys arguing without either of you really knowing?
3: Yes.
5: I guess that is what we do here.
4: Yeah, of course we do. If you sound like you know what you're talking about,
3: I am passionate.
4: People will believe
5: confidence.
4: You.
5: That's about all that matters.
3: These are the facts as I understand them.
2: Okay? Well, the larger point is this guy has a nose like Gonzo and the Muppets. And the photograph of this gentleman who currently holds the record, what's his name?
5: Mehmet
2: Özyurek.
4: He's Turkish, correct?
2: Yeah, there's a nice photograph. He looks very happy. Loves having the huge schnoz.
3: You think they celebrate Thanksgiving in Turkey? Anybody?
5: Yeah, they do, yeah.
3: But they eat ham.
5: Isn't that weird?
4: I thought you were
5: going
4: to say steak.
3: That is weird.
4: Huh.
2: And by the way, I'd like a universe. I was thinking about this last year. I'd like to maybe put this to a vote. Whoever brings salad to a turkey Thanksgiving dinner, we don't eat it.
4: What do you mean you don't eat salad?
2: No.
5: So there are some great salads.
4: I like salad. Somebody brought salad to mine. I love it.
6: My ex-wife. We had a nice salad.
2: We had a nice salad, too. Went straight into the garbage disposal. Oh, boy. People want mashed potatoes and gravy and turkey. Okay, never mind.
6: Good to get a little bit of roughage in the diet.
5: It sure is.
6: Thanksgiving day.
4: Nice
2: salad. Quarter of a spoonful. Of course you did.
3: Have you seen the vending machines that you get salad out of?
4: Yes.
3: Like these tumblers with, they're like this size. They're
4: farmer's
3: a smaller size
4: or
3: a larger size.
6: Oh, I've seen these things at the airport.
3: You shake them. And
5: I walk by and laugh.
4: Straight to the hot dogs.
5: Yep.
4: That's what I do.
5: See you later.
2: You'd sooner buy an artificial limb.
5: Exactly.
2: Than a salad.
5: Yeah. No, it's not. You guys put this next to the Nathan's? Are you nuts?
3: Let me tell you something.
2: Why is Josh carrying an artificial arm with him?
3: I had an egg and cheese croissant at the airport on Wednesday, the day before Thanksgiving, that I still haven't passed.
5: I have no doubt. Yeah.
3: I just want to tell you.
2: Heavy in the cheese?
3: It's like a giant ball.
2: Now, Pat, I know coming up we're going to do a special edition of the Oxford Gold, Golden Oldie, but have you given any thought to this guy that has the world's biggest nose?
8: I think some Billy Joel's in order.
5: Oh, is that right?

0: mechanism.
1: Very nice.
2: Thank you. A big schnoz. I'm looking at this picture again from the side. It is just, this guy, it's just enormous.
3: It is a big nose.
1: Really something. He's not like a, but it's not monster, like, you don't look at him and go, oh, I can't look at him.
4: Not at all.
1: It's not that difficult to look at. Willie, am I, you agree, you disagree?
5: I thought it'd be bigger.
6: There are people that you look at and you go, I can't even look at you.
2: Oh, yeah. Oh, yes.
7: Many people.
8: Yes. Have you been out there? Oh, my God.
1: I mean, sometimes even in, I was watching a Hallmark Christmas movie.
8: Oh.
1: And the guy was so off-putting, the lead, that I was like, I can't even look at this man.
2: In a Hallmark Christmas movie?
1: Yeah, he's like one of those guys that was like artificially handsome. You know what I mean? Where it's like, oh, and he knew it, and I hated him.
3: I watched one of those over the weekend.
1: Just one?
8: The never-ending debate. How many people you think are dateable right now? What is the percentage? Like 30% people you would date 30% of the people out there?
5: Oh, everybody now. I want to date everybody. Everybody I see. Are you kidding me?
8: No more than 3%. Everyone else is hideous.
1: 3%.
3: What is wrong with you?
8: Everybody's
3: hideous. So you're judging people just on the way they look?
8: Yeah.
1: You know what? You have standards and you
8: Thank
1: stick
8: you.
1: With them.
8: And I know what they are. Are you saying you look inside?
3: That's exactly the movie that I saw was about catfishing. And the girl flew all that way to meet him, and it was a guy, you know,
1: I see.
3: I'm not going to ruin the movie, but...
4: They fell in love anyway.
3: She fell in love with the guy that's on the inside, not necessarily what he looked like.
2: Well, if you want to fall in love with this guy with his nose, she could live inside his left nostril. This guy's got a big schnoz. There's a photograph of him blowing up a balloon with his nose.
3: No, thank you.
1: Had a Malden.
5: Had a terrified children at a kid's party.
1: Look at this.
8: Which would you rather see, Tom? A longer nose or one that looks like a butt on the end? The one that looks like a butt on the end throws me.
2: Oh, yeah. One of OJ's lawyers had that ass.
8: Yes.
2: That ass nose.
1: Ah, yeah. The old credit card.
8: Ass nose. Carl Malden has an ass nose.
4: Owen Wilson.
1: Yeah, he does.
4: Owen Wilson's nose.
2: No, but it looks like the tip looks like an ass.
8: Yeah, right.
2: Who was that guy? One of the sleaze bags that defended OJ?
8: I'll grab that. Hello, Bob and Tom Show.
9: Bob and Tom, it's Kenny Thomas.
3: Hey,
9: Junior, we just landed. I'm an ATL, just got in from TPA through MCO. Was hoping we'd get a nice tailwind and get in early, but no dice on that bad boy.
3: Sorry.
9: I had to call you guys today. I only got a sec. We just landed. I got a Bootscoot Boogie all the way from Bravo 4 to Foxtrot 19. I told Tobik, I said my connection's so far away, I'm going to see if I can take a puddle jumper just to shorten that bad boy up.
2: Sure. Long way.
9: I know. I thought I had it bad, but he's going to miss his connection because he's in Detroit, and of course they had to de-ice.
3: Oh.
9: You know, I avoid that stop at all costs. Maybe it's just me. I told Tobik, I said, that's why I never fly with you. You might be the head honcho, but I said, you get called Fricey more than the Red Wings. I know. Hey, Ace, here's one. In my world, we call de-icing stations Fantasy Island. You know why?
3: Why?
9: They put the de-ice on D-plane. D-plane. That's all yours, Shooter. Find that puppy and get home. Hey, I got a skate. They're about to chime the seatbelts. They got to pop up and beat all these Zone 4 people who can't seem to figure out how roller bags work. My God. I wish Tesla would make one that would automatically direct these mongrels to another flight. Is that just me? You know, I shared that with the Skyhag. She laughed so hard she had to switch out her mask. Oh, I thought she was going to hack up her Tumblr salad. Hey, if I have time, I'll call you back from the Sky Club. Oh, almost forgot. New Wi-Fi password is gift card, all lowercase. But you didn't hear that from me, cowboy.
3: Oh, hey.
9: From Phoenix, we just landed.
1: All right. See you, Kenny.
2: Yeah.
8: And that's sports.
2: It is.
8: Yeah.
2: Yeah, here's Barry Sheck with his ass nose.
8: Oh, that's Barry Sheck.
3: Barry Sheck?
1: Now, who was Barry Sheck?
3: He was one of OJ's attorneys.
1: That's the guy.
5: I thought Sheck was one of the Three Stooges after they got rid of the original
3: Shemp.
5: Excuse me.
2: Okay. let's see. No, that's sports. I'm sorry.
10: Hey, Bucky. This is what you partner for.
8: Darn right it is. Wherever you go, whatever you do, always be a good sport.
1: You know she gets $4,000 every time we play that?
3: Wow.
1: How did your daughter work that out?
2: I don't know. I
1: don't even get 10 cents per text, like I said.
2: You get nothing.
8: Christine!
3: Well, we've been talking about flying. A woman on a Delta Airlines flight reportedly breastfeeding a cat.
1: Oh,
3: according to Newsweek, the incident occurred on a Delta flight 1360 between Syracuse, New York, and Atlanta, Georgia. An image posted to social media appears to be a photo of a message sent by pilots to the ground.
1: Can we get this woman a saucer?
3: The message says a passenger seated in 13A is breastfeeding a cat and will not put the cat back in the carrier.
2: Talking about catnip. Do not Google breastfeeding cats. I'm just telling you.
1: Boy, it's got to hurt.
3: There's no way that was happening.
8: You can Google breastfeeding cats.
2: I just told you not to.
5: You can Google
3: cats
5: whatever you want
3: to.
5: Cats
3: do not breastfeed.
1: I think they might.
3: Really?
1: People on the plane must have seen it. You think the pilot was lying?
2: Talk about a fancy feast. you think you hate sitting next to the lady that takes over the armrest? How about the lady that whips out her cat
1: and pulls out a boob? It.
2: Oh, God. It was reported by the Itty Bitty Kitty Committee.
8: Ah, there it is.
5: Got lucky with that one. Yeah,
1: I enjoyed that.
2: That is just
3: that's
2: awful.
3: Just crazy.
1: Yeah, that's nuts.
5: I thought this was America. I thought we could do what we... I can't even take that stance. Yeah, this is pretty crazy. This is...
2: This is like the worst level of cat lady.
3: Oh,
1: yeah, you're right.
2: What a nut.
1: This is my son.
3: If she's lactating, then she has a baby, right? Somewhere. Where's her baby?
1: Well, you can train your boobs to lactate, right?
2: She probably does this all the time.
8: There's some guys.
3: How
8: are
3: do you
8: like,
3: train your boobs to lactate?
1: If you get something to suck on it long enough, some milk's going to come out.
5: Spades,
1: isn't that how? Yeah.
3: Really?
8: Significant other? Yeah. Oh yeah.
3: Really?
8: Yes.
3: Okay.
8: Wake up, Christy. Smell the breast milk. Come on.
1: Have you tried breast milk, Chick?
8: I have not. I did not when I had the opportunity.
1: Christy, you try your own.
3: Mm-mm. I don't like milk. Why would I want to try that?
8: What about lemonade or fudge? How about that?
2: Like where do they get the lemonade, Chick?
8: Well, where is it? The pee-pee? pee-pee store, right? Yeah. Pee-pee in my car.
1: That would be it.
2: I'd like to talk to you future medical students.
8: What is
2: Dr. McGee's anatomy class.
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13: Yeah, that's right. 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
15: Well, cool. We might try to get there sometime, but we decided to go to San Fran. So first day we get there, I go out to see the sights on my own while the wife took a nap. So I walk.
13: Uh-huh.
15: Finally, I get to one of them coffee shops that they got there.
13: Uh-huh.
15: And I figure, you know, I'm in a fancy coffee shop. I'm going to try me one of them cafe lattes.
13: Oh.
15: With milk.
13: Latte means with milk.
15: What's that?
13: What you said is the same as saying I'll have a cafe milk with milk.
15: Right, yeah, you got to have it with milk. That's the only way they're good.
13: Okay, please continue.
15: Yeah, so I have my cafe latte with milk.
13: Mm-hmm.
15: I go to pay for it, and I realize I forgot my wallet back at the hotel.
13: Oh.
15: Right. So I says to myself, what would I do if I was back at home?
13: Uh-huh.
15: Well, I decide I'll hitchhike. So I go out on the street there, and I stick my hand up, and pardon my French, Mr. O, but dang it if somebody doesn't stop on a dime.
13: Huh.
15: Right then, just came by and picked me up right there.
13: Yeah?
15: Yeah, it was pretty cool. It was a race car driver to boot.
13: Did you say a race car driver?
15: Yeah, he had those checkered flags, the race car flags all over the car.
13: Mm-hmm.
15: And, real fancy car, had all kinds of electronic accessories and junk inside.
13: Right.
15: Well, I kind of felt sorry for him.
13: Sorry? Why is that?
15: He had this big old bandage on his head.
13: Uh-huh.
15: His head was all wrapped up.
13: Yeah.
15: I got kind of worried. Thought, well, you know, maybe he's had some kind of head injury or something.
13: Mm-hmm. Should I get in the car?
15: Right, exactly.
13: Yeah. Mm-hmm.
15: Well, Mr. Obvious, he seemed to drive fine.
13: Mm-hmm.
15: And he took me right where I was going back to the hotel there, and it was great and everything, but I think that head injury turned him mean.
13: How so, caller?
15: Well, Mr. O, he tried to rob me.
13: He tried? You mean he asked for money at the end of the ride?
15: Exactly. I go to get out of the car, and I said, you know, thanks a bunch.
13: Uh-huh.
15: Well, hold on, where's my money, you know? And it's really weird. He was real specific about it.
13: Oh, really?
15: Yeah, he was robbing me for $12.56.
13: You know, caller, sounds to me like...
15: like a robbery, yeah.
13: No, well, no. I think what you got a hold of there is a taxi cab.
15: Taxi cab.
13: Yeah, they charge people money when they drive you wherever you want to go, and you pay the fee for whatever the trip costs. It's a service in the big cities.
15: Oh.
13: Mm-hmm. It's a cab.
15: Oh, now that's making sense, because I thought he had a misspelling on his paint job there. I thought it was supposed to say car. Cab, huh?
13: It's C-A-R, but it said C-A-B.
15: D, right.
13: Yeah. Huh.
15: We made the connection.
13: Join us again next time on the Mr. Obvious Show.
15: Mr. Obvious?
13: Yeah.
15: That whole cab theory is kind of making sense now. They have a lot of people riding around in them.
13: Mm-hmm.
15: Yeah, that explains it. Cabs smell like an old whore.
13: Yeah.
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17: And now, it's Oliver's Cliff Notes Hits of the 70s. This week, Frankenstein by the Edgar Winter Group from May 1973.
2: Wait a minute.
17: And now here's your host, Oliver Lang.
18: Frankenstein's the story of this scientist, and he wants to create life, and he builds this guy, and like the guy goes crazy, and he like starts killing people, and like he's
17: Oliver.
18: Yeah.
17: You didn't listen to the song, did you?
18: Sure I did. Yeah. Did you know the big ugly guy, and he like kills all these people, and
17: Oliver.
18: Huh.
17: Did you listen to the song? You didn't listen to the song, did you?
18: I'm sorry. No.
17: The song's an instrumental. There are no words. Oliver, why didn't you listen to the song?
18: Well, after Rocky last time, I just kind of broke down, and I thought, maybe I'm not cut out for this anymore.
17: Oliver. Do you think your professors out in California are going to let you get by with that? I don't think so. Do you think Cliff... who came up with the original Cliff Notes. I think he just made these things up. He read the book first.
18: Oh.
17: Oliver, I'm very disappointed.
18: Oh.
17: All right. I'll tell you what. We'll give you another song, and I'll expect a full report on my desk by tomorrow morning.
18: Yes, master.
17: You've got to do your homework, all right?
18: Okay.
17: Let's not let this happen. This has been Oliver's Cliff Notes Hits of the 70s.
19: That was cruel.
17: You know...
16: Bob and Tom.
20: For your information, these are two of the worst kids I have ever encountered in my life, and I worked the state fair.
16: We were stupid before stupid was cool.
2: Allie, before we get to the sexy time letter segment, we had an interesting news story today. There's actually an online store that sells secondhand
3: sex toys.
2: Sex toys, I guess, would be the delicate way to put it.
3: Squeaky clean toys.
2: Yeah,
21: it seems like that's someone's kink.
2: I never thought about it that way.
6: I didn't even think about that.
21: Wow.
2: Well, knowing that that's been somewhere before may be kind of a turn on.
1: What a mystery.
3: Oh. Are they that expensive to begin with?
1: They can be.
21: Thank you. Yeah. Exactly.
1: No, they can be quite expensive. Sure.
3: I guess really? You can get the swing, but like just a basic vibe.
21: Or you get the real doll.
8: You can get some of them to mold to your body or whatever. You can have one molded to you, I guess, or something.
2: Really?
8: Wow. Yeah.
2: Oh, wow. That's
8: high dollar stuff. Yeah.
2: Okay. Well, then you'd be getting, if you were getting one of those, it wouldn't necessarily fit you then. Right?
21: Don't they have like celebrity things you can get that match the guy? Don't they have something like that? Like, there was someone who had a version of their
2: member.
3: I think it's the same with women, too.
2: I think it's like lesser celebrities. Stars. It's going to be probably your porno actors. And
1: Yeah, those are definitely available. They make big money.
3: I bet.
1: Yeah. Like, you can get a fleshlight with
21: big sex toys.
1: Oh, some probably do.
2: You can get what now?
1: A fleshlight of your favorite porn star's part. And you can have...
2: Is there any validity to it? I mean, do they...
1: Yes, it's based off a mold of their pudendum.
2: Boy, that is desperate and
21: sad.
2: That's
21: a true fan.
1: Are you kidding? They make so much money.
2: Well, there's a lot of people that make a lot of money doing things that are desperate and sad. I'm just saying.
1: I say go for it, ladies. My gosh, if there's an audience for it. It's not for me.
21: Who's running the used sex? It's an actual brick and mortar?
3: No, it's an online store. It's kind of like an eBay or Etsy. You know, you can have buyers and sellers.
2: It's E-Tang.
9: So anybody can sell their used...
3: Exactly.
9: Yes.
3: Yes.
2: Okay, well, it's like chicken. I used to do something called Tradio.
21: Oh, yeah.
2: I'd like a 12-inch double donger. I'd like to trade in a set of Sears

0: speedy rewards points you're going to stack up because of this girl.
1: Yeah.
0: That's nothing to shake your head at. You get a free kick-up bar every fourth fill-up.
2: I feel like it's inevitable anytime my boyfriend ends up taking my car, it's always empty because it's just always close to empty. That's just how it is.
3: Do you not fill, when you get gas, do you not fill it up?
2: Well, my vehicle, it doesn't have the sensor to stop it, so I just have to listen to the gas tank. Otherwise, it'll overflow.
3: What?
4: What?
2: So, it's an older vehicle.
5: I've never heard of that.
2: So, like, if I just leave it going, it's going to overflow. So I just try to listen to the tank. It's like, oh, sounds like it's getting full.
6: You put your ear down there?
2: But you can hear it. There's a subtlety.
0: She looks like a Native American in a war movie from the 50s.
2: Checking the sun and everything.
6: Oh, that's crazy. Get that thing fixed.
2: It's a 2006. It's doing great.
0: Yeah, man.
6: We don't know enough about this woman, or maybe it's just part of her charm. I could see this happen. This sounds like doesn't this sound like a thing from a movie where Tom Hanks is picking up Meg Ryan, and every time, oh, I'm almost out of gas. And a sweet.
3: Christy had the answer. You just got to tell her, hey, I'm not doing this anymore.
4: I'm not doing it, man.
2: Or take your car. Don't take her car. Then you don't have to fill it up.
0: It's a good solution.
1: I've heard tell of some guys who take their significant other's cars and fill them up for them and bring them back.
3: Aww. I have done that.
4: Yeah, my guy would do that.
6: I do that all the time.
2: Who doesn't? Mm-hmm.
6: Take it to the car wash.
1: Well, but you like to go
4: the
1: and
4: inside.
1: Be out. And
4: yeah,
1: I don't think
4: spoils
1: it's
4: me.
6: And I love going through the car wash.
1: Of course you do.
6: That's my meditation.
1: You're insane.
4: You only get 3 minutes of
6: my
4: meditation.
6: Mantra is, shh. It's very meditative.
0: That's very funny.
3: You know what I noticed at the gas station? I was filling up, and then I was putting the gas nozzle back, and I saw this, like, I don't know, 18, 20-year-old girl. She pulled the nozzle out, and it was dripping all over the place, and she just hung the thing up. And that's when I went, oh, she doesn't know that you have to shake it because she doesn't have a wiener.
0: Yes.
3: And doesn't know that when you have something like that and liquid, you have to give it a few shakes and then put it back. So how long did it take?
6: Wait a second. So
4: I thought there was a joke here.
3: No,
6: there is.
1: You're acting like Oppenheimer going, yeah, they split the atom. They really did.
6: No, I think right now there's a urologist listening going, uh-oh, Josh better go come see me. He's got a little drip issue.
4: No.
3: You're telling me
4: you don't
3: when you finish peeing, you don't have to shake like crazy?
6: No, I Charlie Chaplin it, which...
4: God.
3: Like a hippopotamus.
6: Exactly.
3: How long did it take you, Christy and Allie and Jessica, to learn that, oh, I have to shake this thing?
4: First time I pulled it out and gas started coming out of the end.
3: Yeah.
4: Yeah.
3: We knew instinctively.
2: You got to jingle it in there.
6: No, you want to spit with a gas nozzle. Don't swallow.
5: But is the point to get more gas in there, or is the point just so it doesn't drip on you? Because I usually just pull it out and let it drip.
3: Oh.
6: You don't want it to drip on your shoes or your pants.
4: Can
6: or
4: you
6: the
4: smell
6: concrete.
4: Like gas all day?
5: Totally love that smell.
0: I always just tap my lit cigarette against it.
4: Oh, that's a good idea.
0: That gets the rest of the good stuff.
6: Let the bottom of the cigarette absorb the gasoline.
3: That's very good.
5: Knock an oxygen tank against it.
1: It looks real.
3: Ladies, you got to shake.
6: Well, thank you for some gas.
3: You don't have the wiener experience to know that.
6: Now, are we down to only one state that doesn't allow pumping gas?
0: It's New Jersey, right?
5: Jersey?
4: Oregon.
6: And it used to be Oregon and New Jersey. Didn't
2: Oregon, some places still, like if it's a really small town, they'll let you pump your gas. But my God, the first time I went there and some dude tried to take the credit card, I'm like, what are you doing? Are you trying to rob me? I had no idea.
0: I wish the Sopranos would have done an episode where Tony yells at some gas attendant because he can fill his. I can do it on my own, buddy.
2: Yeah, it's weird.
5: I love that about Jersey, though. Every time I go through, especially in the winter.
4: Oh yeah.
3: It is great in the winter.
4: Do you tip those guys?
5: I never know. I usually give them a dollar or two, but I don't know what you're supposed to do, actually.
2: I was mad at him. I was like, no. Why is this happening?
6: You can be fined $500 for pumping your own gas.
4: In New Jersey?
6: Legislator got pasted with money to do this?
3: I don't know. I don't know the reason behind
0: His name was Michael Come and Go.
1: Does it say what two states, or is it just the
6: New
1: one
6: Jersey
1: state?
6: And Oregon?
1: It is, okay.
2: It creates jobs, people say, but at the same time, when I saw people at the gas station waiting to get the attendant to help them, they're just sitting in their car waiting, so you're wasting so much time.
5: And the attendants will make you change. They'll make you move to where you want, where they want you. Yeah, they can be a little annoying about that.
6: Yeah, well, we've lost that great jingle.
5: Since it's a Jersey thing.
3: Great jingle.
6: You can trust your car to the man who wears the star, the big bright Texaco star.
3: Wow. I think we lost that before many of us were born.
6: Absolutely. It's been a long, long time gone. Let's get to our next letter. Allie Breen is our guest, and the show is Sexy Time.
5: Dear Allie, no matter how me and my boyfriend start having sex, we finish with doggy style.

0: though.
1: All right.
0: Should I be worried he's either gay or doesn't like seeing my face?
2: Oh, my God.
3: No. I got this. Both.
4: Wendell hasn't got this. Yeah. It's okay.
2: Oh, I look think at Josh just hitting his head.
5: Josh, you won't take this?
1: I don't think that's the issue. He likes doggy. That's what gets him off.
6: But what if she has like a tramp stamp of like Jonathan Taylor Thomas? What if that's what's happening?
1: He's a gayman. No, I...
4: Oh, man. Are the lights always off too? I wonder.
1: Does he make you wear a fake beard?
0: Like it? The football pads.
3: I'm concerned how this woman jumped to it. Is he gay or...
2: Right.
3: I don't
2: get that part.
3: Nut. Yeah, okay.
4: You know what? Well. He probably gets really hot in the middle of it, and he's got to stand up to kind of cool off.
5: No,
4: when you're on
1: he
4: the
1: just
4: mat,
1: likes it.
5: No.
1: It feels good. Like, he likes this, whatever he's looking at.
4: Losing my soldier.
0: But every time, for a guy that has to be the same every, if that's what he's into, he needs it every time.
5: I think Chick McGee summed this up many years ago with the word specificity. For many people, there is a very specific thing that works for them. And this must be the thing for him. So, and there's not a lot of clarity as to what exactly is happening.
1: Right.
5: We don't know which orifice we're talking about here.
2: Oh, yeah, we do.
4: Oh, yeah, if he's doing that all the time.
3: Well,
0: that's a potential.
3: Managed to make it worse.
2: Yeah,
3: good
2: we
3: job.
2: Did.
1: Well, you're right. We don't, though.
5: Is it not your birthday every day, pal?
4: But wait, as long as you're getting yours, who cares? Mm-hmm. I wouldn't think he's, even if he is gay and you're still getting yours. All right.
1: Even
4: you know what I mean?
5: What the hell?
0: And then he's
5: right.
0: Fun to hang out with.
4: Yeah.
5: Well, good luck in the future. Try barking like a dog. See if that hastens anything. There may be another layer of this we're missing.
2: Oh, my goodness.
5: Let's move on to our next letter.
0: Maybe arch your back instead. Not arch it. Do the opposite. Like a cat. See if that turns them off. Have like a
4: cat couch in the middle.
2: Doing yoga. Cat couch stretch.
6: Spitting out a hairball.
0: All right, turn around.
5: The show is Sexy Time with Allie Breen. You send letters, Allie. You reach her on various social media platforms. Allibreen. What have we got, Allie?
0: Dear Allie, I planned a surprise party for my girlfriend, so I had to go behind her back to get in touch with friends and kind of track where she was to accomplish the surprise. Now she's mad at me and thinks I was using that as an excuse to snoop when I swear I was just trying to be romantic. How do I get her to understand this?
1: By breaking up with her.
2: Yeah.
4: She's cheating on you. Why else would she be so defensive?
2: No, she's not.
4: You don't think so?
2: Why?
1: Either way, she's
2: not
1: too paranoid for you. You don't need an asshole.
2: That's ridiculous.
4: Especially if it's only for that reason. You know what I mean?
0: Yeah.
5: And how hot are her girlfriends? Let's get to the bottom of this.
6: That's a good question.
1: Let's get to the bottom of this. Yeah, no.
5: It sounds like a sweet thing. The guy's trying to get her friends together for a little fun.
2: It's very sweet.
4: Unless you got her phone, like you stole her phone and went through her phone to get the information. That's kind of sketch because you could probably go on social media to get their info.
5: Or if you fell off a ladder looking in her second story window into her bathroom trying to get her attention. Hey, Amanda. Knock, knock, knock. We've got a party coming up.
4: I just like the idea of someone
5: Do you need some more soap? Yeah.
2: Oh,
1: end
2: boy.
1: It. That's my advice.
2: End it.
1: Yes.
2: Okay.
1: She's a pain in the ass.
5: Okay, sorry. Let's move on. The show is Sexy Time, and Allie Breen is our hostess. What have you got, Allie?
0: Dear Allie, there's a girl who keeps trying to flirt with me and engage with me online. It's too persistent. I looked up her profile. It really seems fake, and I'm pretty sure it's a profile my girlfriend set up to see if I'd go for it. I've just ignored it so far, but how big of a red flag is this?
5: Huge.
1: Well,
2: we don't know
0: if for
2: that's
0: sure.
2: Real.
4: Red flag because you hope it is a real woman, or red flag that it might be your girlfriend?
1: I think it's might be his girlfriend.
0: Because it might be
1: that's the red flag.
5: If he's suspicious that much that this could be a problem.
4: Just send a message like, no, I absolutely love my girlfriend, especially when she does this in bed, and then see if she does it.
1: Block this person.
5: No, take a photograph of your genitals and say, she really likes this. What do you think?
2: I'm with Josh. Just block the person. It's not an issue. Done.
1: Yep.
0: Or he could go over the top, and just really be into it.
2: No.
0: And then when she's like, gotcha, he's like, I knew the whole time.
1: I bet he'll believe that.
3: Yeah. Yeah. Because if she goes enough trouble to set up a fake, she's going to go, I know, honey. Yep.
5: It's probably a hairy cop.
1: I'm glad you said cop.
3: From now on, my answer to everything is going to be a hairy cop. Okay?
2: Why are people so mistrusting? I don't know.
1: Yeah, there's some pain out there.
5: We have time for one more letter here on Sexy Time. What do you got?
0: Dear Allie, my boyfriend has a dog and I have two cats. We're about to move in together, but he wants me to get rid of the cats. He's claiming he's allergic.
5: Totally
0: I
5: valid.
0: I know he's not allergic.
3: Totally valid.
1: Wait.
2: She just said he knows he's not allergic.
0: He just doesn't like cats, and I have no idea what I should do.
1: Don't. Yes, Willie had his hand raised.
5: No, he had his hand over his mouth.
6: My own mouth, because I don't want to say anything.
4: There's a
6: about
4: compromise
6: this.
4: Because he can take an allergy pill once a day, and eventually you do get adjusted to their dander.
1: But so he's actually not allergic, though, Alsman.
0: I know. Like, I think he's using it as an excuse.
4: Well, then, take his dog. You
1: can't
4: know.
1: Move in.
4: Steal his dog and don't move in. Oh. So then he has nothing.
1: Steal his dog.
5: What the hell?
4: I don't know. She says, get rid of the cats while get rid of
1: the
4: dog.
1: Look, you can't call Alsman scorched earth and then yell at her for scorching the earth.
5: Who gets rid of their dog?
2: Who gets rid of their cats?
4: Yeah, I could never get rid of my kitty cat.
1: Don't compromise here.
0: Cats grow on people. People who don't think they're cat people, once they live with cats, they love them.
4: Yes.
1: You're that exactly right. Everybody I've known that has done that has
3: like
1: grown
3: a fungus. Yeah.
4: But they what have if one bad experience with a cat and they think they're all evil.
6: But and then what if the cats move in and then you don't like the cats and then it like builds inside of you till you yell at her and you're taking out the anger towards the cats actually on her? It could lead to an issue.
1: Willie, you weren't supposed to talk.
2: You weren't supposed
6: I
2: to
6: know.
2: Talk.
6: I know.
1: But you're actually allergic.
0: Very personal to Willie.
6: I am, yeah.
1: You do have a legit physical reaction.
6: Yes, I do not
4: I'm allergic too.
1: Yeah.
4: Oh. I live
1: wait
4: with
1: a minute,
4: cat.
1: Wait a minute. Are you not actually allergic?
6: No, I am. I'm very allergic. But I'm also allergic to dogs. And I would honestly concede my allergies for a dog. Well,
1: that's okay. Yeah, I got you.
5: Because it's a dog. That makes perfect sense. Right, Chet?
3: Yeah, I'm right, Bill. Yeah. I could have sworn you said Chet.
4: I thought he said Chet.
6: Chet.
3: No problem, Bill.
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0: my date's dead. I was chugging that schnapps, and then I had those two hot dogs and that Cracker Jack, and I just blew chow all over his coat, and the little toy surprise landed right on his shoulder.
1: 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Pointless, yet tasteless.
2: I have a kind of a weird update.
3: Okay.
2: We were talking yesterday about Randy Johnson, the big unit, Hall of Fame pitcher. And it was he was spotted at an NFL game taking photographs. And he is a longtime professional photographer and studied it in school. And he's really great. I got this from Letts in Salem. He writes, "Dear morons, Randy Johnson has been a great photographer for years. He's also a big fan of the band Rush. He has the photo credit for the cover shot on the live DVD of their farewell tour."
3: Is that right? Huh.
2: That's pretty cool. I did not know that.
3: Boy.
2: What?
4: In the hall of things I don't get, I think Rush will be the first exhibit.
3: Mm. Oh, wow.
2: Really?
4: That's all lost on me. Yeah, I understand it's a little, heady and complicated. And
2: I even bought
4: that art rock.
2: The last time I bought a T-shirt at a concert, it was at a Rush show.
4: No, nice. Well, I don't have anything against the T-shirts. I think T-shirts
5: are nice quality.
6: Oh, it's a cool shirt.
5: It's good thread count.
4: Just don't force me to listen to any of the songs.
2: Oh,
3: I'm a fan.
4: Except like Tom Sawyer, I guess.
2: Some great stuff.
3: Yeah.
6: You don't like counting? You don't like counting a lot?
4: Never heard it.
6: Oh, it's fun.
4: Never heard it.
2: Today's Tom Sawyer, Mean Pride.
4: There's your song right there. That's a hit. That's a hit, baby.
6: One, two.
2: It's one of those bands you go, wait, there's three guys up there. How come I'm hearing eight instruments? What's happening up there?
4: Well, there's something playing in the background.
2: No,
4: the
2: they're amazing.
5: A lot of overplaying.
2: They're very good.
4: Noodle, noodle, noodle.
2: But anyway, yeah, that's cool. Randy is a Rush fan. I congratulated Randy Johnson for not going into a porno career.
7: Yeah.
2: With a name like Randy Johnson and the big unit as a nickname, you'd kind of think that'd be more of a natural move for
6: the man. He won what, 5 Cy Young Awards?
4: Yeah, five, I think. Yeah.
6: And you think just because his name is Randy Johnson, that's a more natural career transition?
2: Kind of. Yeah.
4: Well, he looks at Randy as an adjective, right? And not a lot of people do.
2: Randy, yeah. I'm horny.
4: Yeah.
2: And in English slang. Also, coming up, we have an update on those fishing guys in the contest that allegedly shoved weights into the walleye.
3: Right.
2: There's been a development with that involving the po-po.
4: And speaking of shoving, we've got an update on the Devonte Adams shoving the photographer. We'll talk about that this morning.
2: Okay.
4: He was charged with misdemeanor assault.
2: But first.
4: And other. Oh, yeah. Yeah, this is like omnipresent, you know.
8: A Monday warrior, mean stride. Today's Tom Sawyer, mean pride.
2: Come on, you gotta love that.
4: No, see, then it gets all complicated. Dun-dun-dun-dun!
2: What, too many notes?
4: Yes!
2: Too many notes for you?
4: Yes, give me a shuffle beat and a jangly guitar and I'm happy.
3: Man, that's coming from a guy who champions the song Kid Charlemagne that has zero melody.
4: Oh, I love
3: it. And it's nothing but complications.
4: You're so wrong.
3: You don't know what to do with it.
2: I love that song.
5: Is that gas in the car?
3: That has nothing. That song has so much going on, there's nothing going on.
5: He's a drug dealer.
3: It's awful.
4: Get those scales to the car. We're going to get arrested.
3: I might have a story.
5: It is.
3: I should have just wrote it as a short story.
4: What about this Doobie Brothers song?
5: How do you feel about the keyboard?
3: Michael, you want to get the boots off your hands before you play the keyboard?
2: It's a great song. A little bit of real love.
3: Rough intro.
2: Do you want me to do the DJ intro?
4: Are you going
2: to
4: jock it?
2: Ladies and gentlemen,
4: jock it up.
2: Look around the room. Look at the handsome factor way up today. Look at that Ace Cosby. He's running the controls over there. Ace kind of reminds me of the original bass player, the Doobie Brothers.
4: Okay.
2: It's only black dude in the band.
4: You know his name? You have no idea.
2: Jared Porter.
4: I think it's Tyron, but that's fine.
3: Oh, you missed it.
2: No, he said I had it.
4: Yeah, he had it.
2: Is it Tyran or Tiran?
4: I think it's T-I-R-A-N.
2: Yeah, I saw an interview with the guy. Fascinating guy. Great guy. He's in a Beatles cover band. Did you know that?
5: I did not.
2: Wait a minute. Is this Steely Dan and the great
4: Kid Charlemagne?
3: I know. It has such promise at the beginning.
5: Royal Skin. It's wonderful.
2: This is a great song.
5: What a tale he tells.
2: Get it.
9: You work by candlelight.
5: Yeah.
3: What?
2: While the music played, you work by candlelight.
3: No, I'm not questioning the lyrics.
2: It's about a guy making LSD.
5: It's just a chance you cross the diamond with a pearl.
2: You turned it on the world.
3: How about that?
2: It's about the guy
3: he's just singing whatever note he wants. There's no structure here.
6: You need more structure, Josh?
3: Yes.
2: Now,
3: that's a good note.
2: Wait, hang on a second. Now, my argument there is they say you're a champion in their eyes. I think he said you were Italian in their eyes.
6: Why would you say you're Italian in their eyes?
4: If Fagan came in and said, yeah, that's what it's about, I'd say, bull crap. You're lying. You're doing it to please Tom. I don't believe a second of it.
2: Well, let's just move forward here.
4: Okay. By the way, if the Cleveland Browns, they don't muff punts, that's called a muff chunt.
3: Oh, sure. Yeah.
4: The Browns.
6: This is a minefield, Phil. Yeah,
2: the chunts, of course.
4: I almost got it wrong. Out loud.
2: The duo. Do you know what we're talking about?
7: I don't.
2: Better to explain it to her.
4: Kareem Hunt. Oh, yeah, I better, because if you don't remember the running backs. Kareem Hunt and Nick Chubb are running backs for the Cleveland Browns, and the fans have decided to call them combined Chunt.
7: Oh, a nice little bromance.
4: Chubb and Kareem Hunt.
2: Once again, the gentlemen are named.
4: Once again, for the third time in 10 seconds, Kareem Hunt and Nick Chubb.
2: Nick Chubb. Lucky it wasn't.
4: Said that again.
2: Lucky
4: that's four times.
2: Nick Cub.
3: We are lucky.
7: Yeah.
4: It would probably be Hub then.
7: Yes.
3: Hopefully they would go there. Yeah.
5: Laughing like a cartoon character.
6: Chick, that's why he made it say it four times, because he had that cue.
4: Yeah. He wanted to say.
6: What do you think? You're going to say it two times and we're not going to get that?
4: We're not going to get some kind of payoff?
6: Big guy's got to go over there.
4: Man, I'm sorry. Sorry I doubted you.
2: Coming up.
3: But just remember, you'll always be a champion in our
5: It's champion.
4: Is there gas in the car?
2: I can't get up that high.
4: Get along, Kid Charlemagne.
2: Great song.
3: Rare misstep.
4: Kid Charlemagne, a misunderstood hero, providing pharmaceuticals for the valley.
2: It's about Owsley and acid.
4: His phone number's up in the A-frame. So you know that, Tom.
2: Every A-frame. Oh, we were discussing something really obscure last week. And
4: we discuss obscure stuff every minute.
2: And then I was watching a movie over the weekend, and by God, it's in the movie. So I was so pleased when this happened. You'll be surprised, Josh.
3: Okay.
2: Because this is another thing that I believe everyone in the room hated, except for me.
4: So let me get this straight. Not only do we have to suffer through your proving you were right, even when nobody said you were wrong.
2: Right.
4: We have to suffer through things that you're incredibly pleased by now that happen to fall across your face. Is that right?
2: This is one of those things where I was playing a classic song and you guys all hated it. And it turned up somewhere. I was so surprised. Well, that'll be a big surprise coming up for you guys right now.
4: that'll be nice for
3: Thank you
4: guys.
3: For that, Tom.
4: That'll be real nice. We appreciate it, Tom.
2: And I mean, so far, we've established the fact that Josh does not like Kid Charlemagne, a great song by Steely Dan. I wanted to explain something. Last week on the show, I think it was last week, might have even been the week before, we were talking about the Electric Amish. The great band, the Electric Amish, debuted on this program, of course. And I mentioned that, of course, their name evolved from the Electric Prunes.
3: But that's not true.
4: That's not true at all.
3: And one of the founding members has told us it's not true.
2: Well, I think the founding members were guided by another person who I think he's the one that told me
4: that's
2: that.
4: That's not true. No,
5: you're not going to play this again.
6: This is the equivalent of I have a girlfriend, she goes to another school. Yeah. This is crazy.
4: And
6: this
4: my boyfriend's name is George Glass. That's right.
2: Now, there was the Electric Prunes. There was also the Electric Flag, another interesting band from that era. But you guys had never heard of the Electric Prunes, and this song. I had too much to dream last night. It's got that sort of fake electric sitar in there, and it's very dated 60s stuff. You guys had never heard of it. Then you contended no one has ever heard of this song.
3: That's not what we said.
2: No.
3: We said it wasn't a classic hit.
5: Mm-hmm. I remember hearing of it.
3: The gaslighting has to stop.
4: You should look up the definition of gaslighting, by the way.
10: Bob and Tom.
11: Ew, gross.
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22: 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Who could forget this? Or this? What about this kooky noise?
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22: 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Or this one? 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And Pink Floyd fans can finally hear this rare, never released early demo recording of Charlie Callus in the studio during the making of Dark Side of the Moon. The best of Callus from Bob and Tom Records. 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I must be toll free. 1 1 1. That doesn't seem right. Was that a 5 or 6? I don't know what the hell he's doing now. You know what? Just order it online.
1: Clears you up.
24: We have another. We have another tribute to water.
25: Whoa! Hey, that's it, man. 30 minutes on a treadmill. I'm exhausted.
26: Oh, me and you both.
25: Hey, let's head over to the concession stand.
26: Yeah, yeah. Hey, I gotta tell you, you really look great. You lost some weight.
25: Oh, thanks, man. I'm all about what I eat. Or should I say, what I don't eat.
26: I heard that. Oh, I'm dying of thirst.
25: All right.
26: Let's grab an ice cold bottle of water.
25: Yeah. Hey, how about a water there?
27: Water? You don't want a water. Hey, healthy boy, you cut out the fat, right?
25: Yeah.
27: Calories?
25: Yeah.
27: Carbs?
25: Yeah.
27: Hydrogen?
25: Yeah. Hydrogen?
27: Yes, hydrogen. Don't you realize that water is made up of oxygen and not one, but two whole atoms of hydrogen?
25: Yeah, but.
27: And what's hydrogen? But a bunch of gas. And what's gas do? It fills you up.
25: Well.
27: So we've cut the hydros in half. It's not H2O, but just H-O.
25: H-O? That's
27: a hoe, and that's what you need, a big old hoe.
25: All right, then. Hey, set me up. I'll take a hoe.
27: What size?
25: Well, hell. Hey, let's go all the way. Make it a full-size whopper of a hoe.
27: Now we're talking. One jumbo hoe coming up and going down.
25: Nothing beats a hoe going down.
27: You got it, brother. Pass on the gas today and grab a hoe. Hell, while you're at it, reach around and grab a pair.
25: All right.
24: That's not really water, is it? I'm confused.
0: More of an energy drink. I'm not sure what the heck that was.
24: So, Mark, you're a single guy.
2: Yeah, I tell you, though, it's tough because I got these neighbors behind me.
24: Really?
2: My neighbor Gail, very...
0: Gail
2: is a woman who just moved. Her bedroom wall is right behind mine, and she has a new boyfriend.
0: Mm-hmm.
2: And I found this out. His name is Tom!
5: Bob and Tom. 24/7.
6: Oh, yeah. Yeah.
0: You just ruined it.
24: Comedian Brian Regan is here with us, one of the greats. You play all over the country, Brian. You got to fly everywhere. You a good flyer?
8: I mean, I have to travel, so, you know, and we all deal with the security thing. The thing that bothers me is when you go through the X-ray area, the businessmen who make way too big a deal out of their computers. You ever hear these guys?
0: Uh-huh.
8: Excuse me, I have a computer. I have a computer here. I don't know how you're going to handle this. My computer. Oh, is he from the future? They've been around a while, pal. I think they have a way to handle your computation machine. I'm going to do that with an Etch-a-Sketch, you know, just, excuse me, my laptop. What's that? And is he at work? You start fiddling with the knobs. You want to see the screen change? Shake it over your head. I don't want to brag, but that's a staircase.
0: Yeah.
27: There you go.
0: I was very good at those.
8: I like to sit in the back of the plane, except for one thing. All the good meals run out.
0: Yeah.
8: You know, you're poking your head out from row 199. The flight attendants, is like they're like tiny. They're so far away. And you can hear the good meals getting snagged because the way it's shaped, you can hear them, even though you can't really see them. You can hear, we have a turkey sandwich, a chicken quesadilla, and a cold fish head. I'm in the back on, oh, no. I wonder what I'm going to get. And then when they get to the back, they have to do that flight attendant psychology stuff they learn. They have to pretend like the good stuff never even existed. It never even was. Would you like a nice cold fish head? Would you like a head of fish? They're frozen solid. The eyeball's in there and the skeleton's coming out. It comes with a turnip and a spork. Oh, I was wishing you'd have one of them left. Wishing upon a star.
0: Yes, sir.
8: One thing I always wondered is, why do the first class people get to board whenever they want? I've just always hated that whole thing. First class people, board at your leisure. Take your time, first class people. Coach people, no, wait, sit, sit, scuzz. Wait, little piggies. So when you do get on, the first class people, they're already sitting there. They're all sprawled out in their big thrones. Bring me the head of a pig. And a goblet of something cool and refreshing. Anyone have a fiddle? Make someone from Coach fiddle for me.
1: If you're laughing, it's the Bob and Tom Show. If you're not, it's those other guys. Bob and Tom. Well-meaning, but...
9: Yeah, they're all messed up.
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24: From San Francisco, California, longtime San Francisco Giants fan, comedian Dan St. Paul joins us in the studio, and you guys are right in the middle of the whole steroid controversy. How do you feel about steroids in baseball?
11: I just think that, you know, this whole steroid controversy, asterisks after all their, you know, accomplishments and stuff like that. No, just let them play. Sure. Let them take whatever they want. Mm-hmm. Let them do whatever they want. Let them take all the steroids they want. The game would be a lot more fun to listen to.
0: Oh, yeah.
11: 320-pound shortstop Moose Crandall steps up to the plate. Moose likes to spend the offseason pulling centuries-old sequoias from their roots. Today's game sponsored by Stanozol. Need 5 pounds by this afternoon? Shoot up with Stanozol. Now with acne protection and hat size reducer. When you use Stanozol, the lady in your life will say, ooh, your back's so smooth and your head's so normal. Here's the pitch to Crandall, and he lines it right back to the pitcher, through his stomach and on into center field. Carlisle shakes it off, and that'll bring up cleanup hitter Brick Hardman. Brick from Minot, North Dakota, where he once bench-pressed an elk. Here's the pitch, and Hardman is hit. A 300-mile-per-hour fastball drilled his bicep, leaving a 6-inch dent. The trainer is out with some spackle and Bondo and spray on Stanazol. Break a fibula, spray on Stanazol, and you won't feel a thing. Runners on first and second. That'll bring up scrappy 400-pound second baseman Crunch Stonebreaker. In his spare time, Crunch vaporizes diamonds with his thumb and forefinger. They put on the shift. The entire left side of the infield is in the next county. Here's the pitch from Carlisle. It's 528 miles per hour. It's a wild pitch that decapitates umpire Harvey Windelhoff. Hey, fans, losing your head a little too much lately? Switch to Rub-On Stanazol, now with Mood Relaxer. You'll be Big Mr. Nice Guy with Stanazol.
3: Bravo.
4: Bob and Tom, 24-7.
6: There's Willie.
7: Hey, Chick.
6: And there's Tom Griswold.
10: Chick.
6: Mr. Pink Hat. There goes old Pink Hat.
10: Pinky. It's a tribute.
6: Hey, Pink Hat. Hey, Underbelly. Oh, no, it's Yellow Belly, not Underbelly. That's what you'd call a
10: Josh,
6: fish.
10: Underpants, though. I'm so excited, Josh. Big hockey news today.
7: Oh, okay. That's fun.
6: There is big hockey news today. You're right. Okay. You're right. When he's right, he's right. I'll give you a hint. He really enjoys it. And it wasn't one of the players.
12: No.
10: Well, you'll be finding out. Calm down. We got space news. Willie, some great pot news.
7: Cool.
6: Pot news.
12: Did you get here at 2 o'clock this morning?
10: I got here really early, yeah.
12: Jeff and I are like overwhelmed today.
6: You are bouncing
12: off. How many news stories can you do in a day?
10: Well, a giant tree fell on my street.
6: Here we go.
10: knocking out the TV, cable.
12: Oh, really?
10: And power. So
12: okay.
7: So instead of taking care of the girls, you retreated to work?
10: No. I got up at...
6: I saw that they immediately need me at home, so I came to work.
10: No, we have a generator. They got enough power at the house to survive, but no, I got up super early, so yeah, I got a lot of preparation.
12: I can tell.
10: Very excited, and now exhausted.
12: I bet.
10: I've been up for 4 hours.
11: You got to get some rest, Ed.
6: That caffeine does it. It's the old bait and switch. Yeah. It gives you a big boost, and then...
10: I got to get some. This is a decaffeinated lemon ginger coffee or tea.
6: Decaffeinated? You don't want decaffeinated. Yeah,
10: I know. I got to get some real Java.
6: Yeah, pussy, get some real coffee.
10: I found a new coffee place. I drove up there yesterday.
6: Oh, my God.
12: Ace, I'm going to kill you.
7: Those poor people.
10: It's like 20 miles from here. Oh, it's great.
6: Oh, it's perfect. 20 miles. Okay. He's so busy. He's so complicated. Well, maybe if you didn't drive a half a day away to
7: you
6: get a cup of coffee.
7: 45 coffee places to get to this
10: but
7: one.
10: But see, it's literally.
12: Okay, it's good coffee. Time out.
10: Oh, what?
12: God. Mr. Exaggeration. It's two exits up. Yeah. It's maybe
10: no, but
12: five
10: miles.
12: I
10: was on the west side when I decided to go over there. So it would have been, instead of the normal 10 minutes, it was probably 30.
7: No. Hey, she like this place?
14: Yeah, he's shopping kind of local for you.
12: Oh, okay.
7: Gotcha.
11: He texted me a week ago and he goes, hey, what's that coffee place you like in that neighborhood north of us? And I go, I don't know what you're talking about. Ace, about a month ago, said that he likes a coffee shop in that neighborhood. Maybe you should text him.
10: I didn't know you drank coffee, Ace.
14: No, I just meet my friend there.
10: Okay. Is your friend, this is your fiance?
14: No, Eric.
10: Oh, okay.
11: Wait a second. What does take care of business mean?
14: He updates my computers and...
11: Oh, okay.
6: I thought Hang on a second. He's engaged to Eric? Is that what I just heard?
12: No, if you
10: were listening not carefully...
6: I mean, that's okay.
10: Correct.
6: Love is love, brother. Hey,
11: yeah, you said we meet me and my friend there and we take care of business. It was so vague. I assumed it was
6: Sounds
11: an illicit
6: like
11: affair.
6: You're engaged to Eric and you're making love in the coffee shop. As
10: well,
6: you're taking care of business.
10: I didn't add any cream, so I... Okay, no.
6: Ace, this coffee... Oh, my God.
10: Yeah, that's great, Ace. I made the mistake of trying to cross the street in front of that place.
12: Yeah, you shouldn't
14: that's
12: do
14: not
12: that.
14: A good idea.
10: No, I learned.
12: That's very business. Here's
10: the
12: thing.
10: Might as well be a freeway.
6: Here's the thing. We've all banded together, and we've kicked in dollars and nickels and dimes. We had a drive that we have various people in cars spaced out around the city that if they see you, they're supposed to run you down.
10: Okay, it's rough. So in any event, let's move forward here. I sure could use a cup of that right now. They're probably open. I do a little road trip. I'll be back in an hour.
12: There's plenty of coffee in here.
10: It's not the same.
6: Well, how is
12: and it's
6: the...
12: not a road trip that's going to take you an hour. It would take you 20 minutes.
7: No, no, let it take him an hour.
6: Yeah, yeah. As long as it gets him out of circulation, I'm for it.
10: I have not had time to go through the overnights.
12: What? You
10: but
12: look at this.
10: I we have a nice stack of news.
7: Oh, good. Lots to talk about.
10: Yeah, I
6: You know, you're bothering us like you do your family. You know that.
10: That's fine.
6: Give us
10: That's
6: some fine. Time. Give us some time alone, will you?
10: Okay. Yesterday, we got to talk about this unusual situation I ran into over the weekend in which a friend of mine has a candle that smells like analog tape. Now, I know that's obscure.
6: Yeah. No. It's why? Why would you do that?
10: Well, it's for all those audio engineers who missed the days of analog tape. And okay, what was interesting to me was it may be it's a small number, certainly. I admit that. But this store will make you a candle that smells like whatever you want, which I think is really cool.
22: Yeah, this has really captured your imagination, hasn't it?
12: Yeah, it has.
10: I was trying to think, for example, what would be a fun one to do? The only one I could think of was mimeograph machine paper, which goes back to what? When did that stop? 80-ish?
6: Yeah.
12: Probably.
6: Ask Teacher's Pet. She's the one who worked in the office and ran the tests.
12: Well, they had it while I was still in high school.
7: Yeah, so. They did not have it when I, so yeah, 80s is when it ended.
10: Oh, the famous scene in early, Fast early Times 80s. At Ridgemont High, they pass out yes. the test and they all smell it. That would be cool. I was thinking you could do like a Pat Godwin candle and it would smell like a pawn shop. My candle would just smell complicated.
12: Mm-hmm.
10: I think
6: you really can't place the odor. Yeah.
10: If you've got a good idea for a candle, let us know.
7: Yes.
10: Do you have a favorite smell, Josh?
7: Yeah, I have a bunch of pumpkin, different pumpkin candles.
10: And that's good.
7: Year round.
10: Yeah, and I do. Someone suggested baked bread. I think that's a great idea.
6: Baked bread's good.
10: And those probably already exist. I'm just wondering if there's something we could customize.
6: Thanks for asking. But I like a rose. I like the smell of roses.
7: A mild rose is very nice.
6: Yes.
22: Chick, I
12: Some
22: use
12: of
22: a
12: rose. Can be a little overpowering.
22: Mm-hmm. I use a rose body wash, and I think it might be in the stocking of a Mr. Chick.
6: Is that right?
22: This Christmas. Oh, yeah, buddy.
6: I will enjoy it.
22: Oh, yeah. That's nice. You know what I like candle wise? The clean linens candle.
7: That's very nice.
12: That's a good
7: Willie,
12: one.
7: Good one.
6: When's the last time? When's the last time you bought a candle and lit it?
10: That's not my department.
6: Because
12: That's not your department.
7: Oh, okay.
12: That
7: makes sense, though.
10: See, we have a division of labor.
7: Right.
10: You heard the light bulb story.
12: No, right? No. Where you had to go out and find the light bulb, yes. Yeah,
10: and by the way, I did
6: last
10: find...
6: Last I heard it was a string of lights.
10: I found the final string of lights in the right color, so we're good there.
6: Glory be.
10: I thought it would be fun to get some light bulbs that were like green and red.
7: Oh, this sounds fun.
10: And put them on either side of the door.
12: That's what I do at home, yes.
6: See, talking.
10: No, so I'm online.
6: What? Yeah.
10: Kelly comes... This was a couple days ago when I still had the internet.
12: Right.
10: Kelly comes around the corner. What are you doing? Said, I'm going to get some light bulbs for the big door by the Christmas tree in the outside. It'll be green on the left or whatever and red on the right. No.
7: Oh.
10: I believe the word trailer park somehow popped up.
12: Perfect. That's why I do it.
10: This is where.
12: God.
6: Tom, did you hear what just happened?
10: I'm sorry.
6: Now, can you figure out what just happened on your own?
10: Yes.
12: You just insulted me.
10: No, I didn't. She did.
22: There we go.
6: Well, that makes
7: some very
6: what
7: nice
6: just happened better.
12: Yeah.
10: But that would be like...
12: I don't care. My kids love it. They've loved it since they were little
10: kids. I think it'd be cool.
12: They want it there. They asked me to do it. Yeah.
10: Because I've got all white lights outside on the trees.
6: Do you
10: and the
6: know
10: bushes.
6: how many tickets we could sell for Kelly and Christy catfight? Do you know how many?
12: I'm not going to fight Kelly.
7: I have a similar color scheme. Every other light bulb, I have red and blue, like just all over my house. And then when people come in, I hand them 3D glasses.
12: Oh, cool.
7: Yeah. They can walk. Cool. Oh, my gosh. This looks like it's coming right at me.
22: The local stoners love it.
10: While trying to find the right lights the other day in my garage, I found a huge string of orange lights for Halloween.
7: Oh, but you just missed it, huh?
10: Yeah. I didn't even know I had them.
6: If you put up lights for Halloween, leave the country.
12: A lot of people do that now.
6: Stop. It's trailer park is what it is.
10: I thought, don't you think
12: I don't care. The
10: lights next to the door, one green, one red, would be kind of festive?
7: Very festive.
10: The point is the same thing with candles. If I were to buy a candle and bring it over, it would be snuffed out immediately.
22: Can I say something? And I think that this is an important thing. We all need to listen to this.
6: Okay.
22: You like to do a lot of good works for people. You like to help a lot of people.
6: Boy,
22: and with this Kelly thing, with the red and green lights, I think you were trying to help Kelly. When really the way to help Kelly is you ask Kelly what she would like you to do. Does that make sense?
10: Yeah, or just leave town.
7: I think in this case, the poor guy he was like, I think that would look cool and wanted to do it.
10: Yeah, well, and it didn't happen.
7: She put the kibosh on that.
10: But I would have been out $50 if she hadn't come around the corner. Those lights are,
12: $50?
10: Those lights are expensive.
12: No, they're not.
6: Can I offer...
12: Wait a minute.
7: It should cost you less than $5.
12: They are cheap at the hardware store. No, they're kind of clear. They're red and green.
10: Each one of those lamps has 3 separate bulbs.
7: So you're buying full lamps. You weren't just buying light bulbs.
3: You know, this is why he has to ask permission.
6: Oh, nowadays, for $50, you could get 3 miles of Christmas lights. Yeah. Do you know that? You can. And can I offer something else as far as Tom works? Mm-hmm. Tom, his favorite thing is when he hires someone, if you can read his mind, that really comes in handy.
12: Yeah. Mm-hmm.
6: Because he doesn't want to have to tell you anything, yet he expects things done.
3: Mm-hmm.
6: So I think...
10: This sounds like my relationship.
6: That's what he's incorporating into Kelly. He's trying to read Kelly's mind, which he's failing miserably.
10: Oh, I would not deny that in any way whatsoever. Okay.
6: Well, I thought you wanted that.
10: We were talking about the fact that I'm very pleased I've discovered not just one, but 2 new coffee places.
12: Oh, my God.
7: Didn't discover them? You were told about them?
10: They're new to me.
6: You know,
10: the same way Columbus, when he arrived in the Bahamas, he discovered them for himself. Yes, there were people there already. I acknowledge that.
6: Christy,
10: when I went to the coffee place, fortunately, there were other human beings there, especially the ones that were making the coffee.
6: Christy and Tom and I have worked together for a very long time. And to prove that, we worked together for a very long time when they invented Starbucks.
12: Oh, yeah.
6: And if you'd have told me that Tom Griswold would be a Starbuckite or a fan or whatever you call.
10: Well, I like going to the local coffee shops more if I can find them.
6: But you always say coffee is out there. Mm-hmm. It's not in your home, and that baffles me.
10: I don't make coffee in my house.
12: I love making coffee. It's a ritual on the weekends.
6: Do you have a coffee pot?
10: No.
6: You don't have a coffee pot?
10: Nope.
7: You wouldn't use it. What are you going to do?
12: I love it.
6: I guess.
12: Grind my beans.
10: Someone gave me one of those Keurig things, and I gave it away. I don't want... coffee.
6: Well, you broke this one.
10: Coffee's out there.
12: Coffee is another excuse to make your life more.
7: I enjoy both. I enjoy making it at home, and I enjoy getting some out every now and again.
10: Don't you enjoy a hamburger when someone else makes it more?
7: Sure. This is why I'm pro HJ. Like, yes, I can do it better myself, but if she wants to do it for me.
10: I thought you were talking about the place with the orange roof, Howard Johnson. What does this have to do with
6: coffee? If you run on a plank of pro HJ, I'm voting for you for president.
7: Yes, thank you.
3: And Josh, just like my dad.
6: Handyman can.
7: Even if it's a little worse than what I can do, at least she's doing it and I don't have to do anything.
3: And just like my dad, when you can, you go local for the HJ.
7: You sure do. Yeah.
6: And, shop local.
10: The mom and pop place. Preferably mom.
12: I learned about the overweight.
7: Pop's got smooth hands.
10: Yeah. And you're okay with that?
6: Sure. Time out.
10: Yes.
6: Christy has something to add, I believe. Tom, you want to listen to this.
12: Yesterday, you brought this up, and I had to ask Josh in the break. I go, what's the over-the-waistband thing?
6: Over-the-waistband handy.
12: I didn't know what that was.
7: Yeah.
6: It seems like it is.
12: It seems like it would be inconvenient.
7: Well, you still don't scoff at it.
12: Mm-hmm. Okay.
6: I was getting to my point. Ladies,
10: this is
7: more inconvenient for her.
10: I think it's more of a bus station thing. Could we move on?
6: Enthusiasm makes up for a lot.
10: Absolutely. I was trying to set this up.
6: She's grabbing at it. Oh, yeah.
10: Excuse me.
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1: Bob and Tom, if God didn't want you to listen, he wouldn't have given you ears.

0: 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Oh, yeah. Yeah.
1: Welcome back to the Bob and Tom Show, coast to coast.
2: Heidi ho.
1: We have Christy Lee at the Bob and Tom news desk.
3: Jobby!
1: We have Chick McGee at the sports desk this morning. Comedian Eddie Gosling has joined us in the interview loft. Eddie, nice to see you, sir.
4: Nice to see everybody.
2: Eddie.
4: How's it going?
2: Great, good. Thank you.
4: Good, fantastic.
2: It's been a while since we've seen you.
4: Yeah, like 7 years, maybe.
2: Has it been that long?
4: I feel like it has.
2: Wow.
4: I don't feel like I get on enough, guys. Oh, I need to get here more often.
2: I think you should.
3: We got a lot of rooms.
1: I'm trying to remember. I don't want to be mean here. Am I correct in saying that you're thinner than you were?
4: Oh, yeah. Well, originally when I started comedy, I was 480.
1: 480?
4: Yeah, it's kind of a big
3: just
4: guy.
3: Just under five bills.
4: Just wow. Under five. I'd never meet the five bill. I had to actually use some kind of a weird scale to actually check it out, which is kind of fun when you have to, you can't just use a normal scale to weigh yourself.
2: Yeah.
4: You have to actually find some kind of device they've made for cattle. So that was a good time.
1: Wow.
4: It's a good time.
1: Well, congratulations.
2: Pull off on a highway and use a truck scale, maybe?
4: I always thought about that. I was on my tour, so I'm like, maybe if I get good on there in the car, then I get out and I can kind of like subtract it.
2: Subtract the weight of the truck.
4: Find creative ways to weigh yourself on the road.
1: Subtract the weight of the truck.
4: So there you go.
1: Well, congratulations on the substantial weight loss.
4: Thank you very much.
1: Wow.
4: It's been exciting. It's been a good run.
1: Did you do the exciting
3: stuff?
1: Did you do the what do they call it? Bariatric?
4: No, I just joined a gym and started eating better.
2: Mm-hmm.
4: And then later had skin removed.
3: That's crazy talk.
4: I know. Honestly, actually, it's four sticks of butter a day, dipped in magic shell. It's a diet that I put together. It makes you sick, so you don't want to eat anymore.
3: That's nice.
2: Horribly sick.
1: Did you say you had to have skin removed?
4: Yeah, I had some skin removed.
2: Wow.
4: Quite a bit of it. Made wallets for the family for the Christmas.
2: Sweet.
4: So it was nice.
1: Did they save that?
4: I don't know what they do with it. I always thought that you could get it taken off for free for like burn victims.
2: Yeah, I was like, would they use it for skin grafts?
1: That'd be nice.
4: I don't know. I remember the doctor going, we don't do, I can give this to you. I cannot give it to you. No. This is what he said to me. I'm like, okay. So I actually went out of country to get it removed. It was cheaper.
1: Wow.
4: I just fought a bear in Alaska.
3: Watch this, Eddie. Well, can't they make soap out of it?
2: Soap?
3: Yeah. Can't they make soap out of the fat and the skin?
1: Yikes.
3: I don't know about humans, but I know they can. They do it out of animal fat.
4: Probably.
2: Really?
1: Well, I if they did, I'm sure it would be incredibly expensive at your local mall. There's probably a place. This particular
2: and a number of protests, I would imagine.
4: Is that the Beyond part of Bed Bath and Beyond?
3: The Beyond part gets a little creepy. I won't argue that with you.
4: But never really want to ask.
1: It's beyond ethical practices. And
2: I was wondering what that meant.
1: I doubt
3: Hello,
1: it very much.
3: I'm the Beyond.
4: Okay. So some lab in the back.
1: With us in the studio, by the way, comedian Eddie Gosling is here with us. We'll meet Eddie again in just a second. One of the reasons I like the fax machine.
2: Yeah.
1: I mean, email's great and everything, but the fax machine gives you something you don't get with email typically unless they send
2: an attachment.
1: Attachment, which is the logo of the business that you're emailing from.
2: Oh, yes.
1: In this case, I don't want to say where exactly, but this is the... you see the state seal there of a given mm-hmm. state. This is from one of their main mental institutions.
3: I might be familiar with that
2: chick?
3: One.
2: Okay.
1: It's to Chick.
2: Mm.
3: Come back. I'm not going back. I don't care what they say.
1: In reference
2: you stole
1: to
2: our robe.
3: It's one of the nicer ones I'd ever seen. Of course I stole it.
1: In reference to Chick's story about having dinner with Joe Theismann just a couple nights ago. Chick took Joe to a famous steak place.
4: Okay.
1: And they sit down and...
3: Joe and I are quite close.
4: Uh-huh. Yes. Pretty close.
1: Joe announces that he hasn't eaten red meat in 20 years. So Joe orders the chicken.
2: Yeah. Uh-huh.
1: And the chicken's very good at this place as well.
3: Big portions at this place.
2: I'm sure
3: it's a guy's place to eat. It's very, very
1: It's very
3: exciting.
1: Manly.
5: I like to eat there.
3: Yeah, whatever.
1: Yeah, well, and, that's why they have a special room.
3: So they give you two big chicken breasts.
4: It's like the blacks in the 40s. There's a room in the back for the ladies.
1: Oh, and, fine. Turn it into some kind of prejudicial thing.
3: He only eats one of the chicken breasts, and he's staying in a hotel.

0: Bonaparte.
1: He's right, you know.
2: It's so true.
1: That's what I loved about Napoleon. He had a very good sense of humor.
3: And what was he playing with? He had his hand down his
1: hand in his coat pocket.
3: Yeah. That's not funny, Nappy. That's not funny at all.
0: Oh, boy, that is funny.
3: You know, he hadn't watched that highlight up until like about 2.5, 3 years ago. He hadn't seen
0: it. Oh, where he gets
3: Seisman
2: really?
3: Hadn't
2: well, he never watched it himself?
3: He never watched it. 2.5, 3 years ago.
4: I remember that. I remember where I was sitting then.
3: He finally said, boy, you know, curiosity got the best of me because everybody said, boy, it's really, really awful. And he said, well, it is pretty gruesome.
4: It is. Right? Oh,
3: watch it.
1: It was like, wasn't it like the year they started doing replay and they kept doing it over and
4: well,
1: over
4: and over?
3: Well,
2: it was like that new thing. So they couldn't stop playing it. Like, check it out again.
1: Look at this.
0: It's also the
1: slower.
0: It's also everyone has, at a certain level, everyone has the one thing that they're famous for. You know, if you're Jimmy Buffett, you get the tray of margaritas. If
3: we did come back and win the game. But my point is,
0: if you're Ned Beatty,
4: with a
0: Ned Beatty, they're going to ask you about Deliverance. And if you're Joe Theismann, that's what everybody asks about. That's why I respectfully didn't ask him about it.
4: Don't ever talk about it.
0: Well, I mean, if he wants to talk about it, he'll bring it up. There's no point in, hey, Joe, how's the broken leg?
3: However,
0: and like you're the first one to mention it to him.
3: In the 23 years since then, we've had like 40 quarterbacks. So,
1: is that right?
3: Yeah.
4: So you have one leg shorter than the other now?
3: Wow, you go right for the old. I think
1: I don't
3: it
1: think
3: is,
1: he does.
3: I think just it is minimally, but okay. Not. Boy, he can still. He can still hurl the old. He's still
1: pink skin,
2: garlic mashed potatoes.
4: Have you caught some passes from him?
3: No, I haven't done
1: did
3: that.
1: Did you guys play catch?
0: Oh, wait a minute. What? How much? What's it going to take?
3: What?
0: For a video of you to put on a full Redskins uniform with pads, with the eye things below, and we'll have Joe throw
4: is
0: you
4: he
0: the couple.
4: Paying you to do this?
3: I would pay you
4: Chick
3: to do
4: would
3: that.
4: Pay you
3: heck
4: to do
3: yeah.
4: That. Are you kidding?
0: Full uniform with pads?
4: Oh, yeah.
0: You'd go out for a couple
4: do you
0: passes.
4: You have a Redskins heck uniform? Yeah.
1: You'd look no, just like Y.A. Tittle.
3: No, I'd look just
0: no,
3: like.
0: No, I'd have Theismann throw to him.
1: Oh, I see.
3: There was an old Redskin called Ron McDowell, and his nickname was the Dancing Bear.
1: Oh, really?
3: So, that's who I'd look like, yeah.
4: Mm-hmm. No, I think you'd look.
0: What
4: no,
0: number
4: I,
0: would you want
4: like
0: to wear?
4: Like a lineman?
3: 81.
1: 81?
3: Art Monk.
2: Yeah. Wide
1: that's
2: receiver.
1: Retired.
3: Wide receiver. I'd have
1: that's
3: to go wide
1: retired.
3: Receiver.
1: You can't wear that.
4: For this little stunt.
0: You know, you wouldn't really resemble Art.
3: Probably not.
0: No. In any way, would you?
1: Art's gazelle-like movements.
3: I'd have to go the Al Jolson route.
0: Yeah, I don't think we're going to do the blackface minstrel show version of this idea. Mm. Never mind. Well, thank you to our friend who wrote us from the mental facility.
1: You betcha.
2: Napoleon.
3: You know, by the way, I think I might take that...
1: Chicken breast
3: from Joe Theismann and take some Eddie Gosling skin and frame both
2: wrap
3: of them
2: it.
3: And keep it forever and ever.
0: Eddie is our guest. Eddie, you mentioned that he had a substantial weight loss program. Congratulations. Down from almost 500 pounds. You look
2: so embarrassing.
0: No.
2: Who lets themselves get to that, though?
1: I know.
2: Yeah, I look good now, but before it wasn't too, you know.
1: Wow.
2: Yeah, I fall asleep with a cheeseburger on my chest.
0: The way the world is, I'm surprised.
2: It's a good life.
1: Yeah.
3: You ever have a sandwich in the bathroom?
2: And I don't think I ever ate snacked in the bathroom.
3: Okay.
1: Even at my Portland, yeah. Mm-hmm.
2: Have a sandwich in the bathroom.
3: We all know someone who has.
2: Mm-hmm. Sandwich. I had a crock pot going in the bathroom. Soup and salad.
1: There
2: mostly.
1: You go. Eat healthy in the bathroom.
3: You gotta eat healthy. You can't
0: it's a salad bar, but... Eddie, I don't mean to dwell on that. Congratulations on the weight loss.
2: Thank you very much.
0: I can see why everyone can get fat or everybody could become an alcoholic.
1: So
0: the world gets a little depressing.
1: Yummy things out there also.
0: And there's a lot of tasty stuff, so we all struggle. But congratulations. I understand congratulations are in order for something else. We haven't seen you for a couple of years.
1: Yeah.
0: Oh, we did see your beautiful wife, Megan Mooney. She stopped by. Tremendously funny.
2: Yeah, she's super funny.
0: But she is now a super funny mommy.
2: Yes,
1: oh,
2: she
1: is.
2: Right? Yeah, we have a 17-month-old kid at the house, which
1: great.
2: Is exciting. I didn't know it was going to be this fun. If I knew how fun this was, I would have done this in high school.
1: Really?
2: I swear to God, this is great having a kid around. It's funny to me they just let you take the baby out of the hospital, like no test or anything, which I think is insane. Like if you buy a pet, there's rules, but a baby, they're like, I guess you knew it was coming. You don't get stuck, Google it. It's really odd they just let you walk out with it. In the first couple days, I'm in charge, which I understand. She's no help. I saw what happened. It was awful. I'm in charge of the baby. Nobody tells you when you're changing a boy baby's diaper, you have to cover... You know, his
3: oh,
2: package,
3: sure. yeah.
2: which is, because if you don't, he's going to R. Kelly you right in the face.
1: That's right.
0: Sure. Sure.
1: Absolutely.
2: There's no one to christen an old office.
0: Yeah.
3: Right.
2: Nobody tells you the baby passes tar for the first 3 days either, which is, I didn't, I was like, Megan, did you have a tire the last week? Because this is, I felt like a worker on the coastline cleaning seals. I was like,

0: be Google passing Tor, because this is not coming off.
1: There's a name for that.
2: What do you mean?
0: I think it's Marconium.
3: Marconium.
1: There's a name
0: I did
1: for
0: get
1: that
0: it
1: stuff.
0: Right.
2: Uh-huh.
1: Very
0: yeah,
1: good.
0: Yeah, that's very scary.
1: Well, that'd be a great name for a band.
2: Marconium?
0: Or an inventor of radio.
2: Uh-huh.
1: That's well, Marconi.
3: I think it's Marconium.
0: So I don't get those mixed up.
2: Mm-hmm. No.
0: My baby just put some Marconi in
1: there. Yeah, for those that have had babies, they'll know, but for everybody, yeah, you're not joking. I mean, there is a special type of...
4: duty.
1: Thank you.
0: Yeah, for it's insane baby. What comes out. And then...
1: I'm sorry to interrupt your train of thought.
0: No,
1: can we ask the child's name?
0: Oliver.
1: Oliver. Is that a family name?
0: Nope. We just went Oliver.
1: Like the play?
0: Oliver Gosling, which sounds kind of British. I want to pretend like we are British around him for 12 years, and then when he's 13, be like, you know we're jacking with you, right? Everything's in miles. What are you, an idiot?
2: Come on.
3: And he has the accent, and everybody goes, where
5: so
3: are you
5: I'm
3: from?
5: Not a chimney sweep, then.
0: Exactly.
2: No, you're not, son.
4: Oh, you should speak in when he starts.
0: Just around
4: British
0: him the whole,
4: out.
0: Thing.
4: The whole thing.
0: I've already got a little powdered wig and a vest for him. Oh, cane.
5: Yeah. I'm a little baby. Sometimes candy makes my teeth rot.
0: Jocking around the house.
4: Love it. Love the British accent for no reason.
2: Oh, yeah.
4: Love it.
0: Always love it, right?
6: Got to pick a pocket or two.
4: That's right, man.
5: On the get back to the flat, have a spot of tea and think on this, Poppet.
0: I don't even know if Poppet's British, but it was in the Pirates of the Caribbean. So I.
6: That's how right. come all my friends call it the trunk and we call it the boot? I feel like I'm a little strange.
5: Love it. Love it,
2: Dad.
5: Uh-huh. Will we be going on holiday this year?
2: Holiday?
6: Everyone else calls it vacation.
0: The British. You know, I was watching that Princess Diana concert a couple months ago. She wasn't there.
1: They brought
0: the
1: her back.
0: The concert was really good.
4: She wasn't.
2: She never shows up anymore.
0: I can do that joke. I'm a super delegate. So.
4: There you go.
0: I'm doing this. I'm watching this. And they said her son Prince William was sad because he just broke up with his girlfriend.
2: Yeah.
0: And I thought to myself, if I was a prince of England and I ever felt sad, I would just look in the mirror and be like, oh my God, is that a crown on my head? I guess I'm not sad because I'm the prince of England.
4: Yeah.
0: And this crown don't come with a frown.
2: Uh-huh. I can have whatever I want. Uh-huh. I think I'll take a helicopter and land it in her backyard.
4: Yeah, right.
0: Oh my God, he could really show up in style for a date.
3: He did.
2: He actually
0: are you kidding me? He actually took a helicopter.
2: He flew the helicopter
3: and landed in her backyard.
4: He sure did.
3: They're back together.
0: I showed up in a 99 Taurus. So different.
2: Yes.
0: Yeah. Oh yeah.
1: Was this when you were big?
0: This is when I was big. Oh, yeah. I had the nice big.
1: Were you big in high school?
0: I played high sports, so I would go up and down. Like football season, I'd be big. Wrestling season, smaller.
2: Mm-hmm.
0: So
2: and then after high school, just let it go, huh?
0: Just let it go. Just got ready for the season.
2: There you go.
0: Just got out of the wrestling cycle into football, and there was never practice.
2: Yep.
0: Just kept putting it on.
1: We're coming right back. 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
11: Hidey-ho, this is the Mr. Obvious Show, and I am your host, Mr. Obvious. Now, normally we'd go right to the old phones, but I decided to shake things up a bit this week. So I thought we'd go to the Mr. Obvious email folder and see what we find. Let's see, here's an email. It says, Dear Mr. Obvious, longtime listener, first-time writer, why do you always talk to the same stupid guy on your show? You should give someone else a chance. I can never get through because the same stupid guy is always on the phone. Please call me and help me with my problem. Signed, longtime busy signal getter. Well, gee, that's an interesting idea. Got his number right here, so let's give it a try and see what happens.
12: Right?
13: Hello?
11: Hello, this is the Mr. Obvious Show calling.
12: Hey, Mr. Obvious, a long-time listener, first-time answerer. So you got my email. That's awesome. I didn't think you actually read that stuff.
11: I try to read and answer as much of my fan email personally as I can.
12: Yeah, me too. I got a real nice one from this fellow over in Nigeria. He needs some financial help.
11: Caller, I guess you're calling for financial advice. You see, those emails are called spam, and they come...
12: Spam? What are you doing, a cooking show, Mr. Obvious? No, I'm not calling about spam.
11: Okay? No, caller, spam is...
12: Are you on the payroll for spam, Mr. Obvious? Let it go. I'm calling about love and romance, not canned meat.
11: Love, eh? Well, affairs of the heart are a tricky matter, caller. Hope I can help somehow. What's the problem?
12: Well, Mr. Obvious, I was getting pretty lonely and ain't had a date in months. So I've been hearing about people finding true love on the internet. Ooh. You heard about that?
11: Why, certainly, caller. Have you started looking for a woman in cyberspace, caller?
12: Huh? Cyberspace? No. I ain't some Star Trek freak looking for alien love, Mr. Obvious. I want me a real live Earth gal, you know? And that's a deal breaker there.
11: No, caller. Cyberspace is what they call the internet. And now it can be very tricky to find love through the computer. There are lots of websites trying to scam money from lonely people just like you. Some want your credit card number. And others are free, but you are subjected to lots of pop-ups.
12: Boy, I'll say. This must have been one of those. I got several pop-ups while I was looking at some of them pictures on there.
13: Oh, boy.
12: You'd definitely get a pop-up, too, if you saw them photos, Mr. Obvious.
11: Never mind, caller. My point is, you have to be very careful. Did they charge you money?
12: No, nothing like that. It was free. I just started emailing back and forth with this gal, and... Well, things got pretty hot and heavy right away.
11: Oh, my.
12: Yeah, this lady's got a filthy mouth on her. And I found it pretty sexy, too.
11: Well, that's fine, caller. There's nothing to be ashamed of as long as both of you are consenting adults. Now, have you made arrangements to meet with this woman? I want to caution you that it's best to meet in a public place for the first time to make sure she's who she says she is. Mm-hmm. Many people meet at a mall or a crowded restaurant.
12: Oh, we're way ahead of you there, Mr. Obvious. She picked the place, and it had top-notch security. Let me tell you, biggest place I ever been in. Some place out there called Docks.
11: Docks. I'm not familiar with it. So how did you recognize her? Something romantic, I bet, like you carrying a single red rose or she's wearing a pink corsage.
12: Well, I guess it was kind of romantic. I asked for her by name at the front desk, and they brought her in. She looked great.
11: Oh, provocatively dressed, was she?
12: Oh, yeah. Bright orange jumpsuit and handcuffs. I can tell she was into some wild stuff, Mr. O.
11: Handcuffs?
12: Yeah. Yep. Kind of kinky. Huh? I think she was into food play in the bedroom, too. Mm-hmm. Said she wanted to toss my salad.
11: Oh, dear. Caller, I don't think she was talking about food.
12: She sure was licking her lips. She seemed like a real fun gal. It ain't even wintertime. She's already talking about frolicking out in the snow, making snowballs with me.
11: Caller, where did you say this Doc's place is?
12: It's way outside of town. It must be some real exclusive club. They got big fences and guards. Check your ID like 3 or 4 times before you get in there.
11: Hang on there, caller. I think I'm starting to get the picture here. I don't think you were at a bar called Docks. I think you were at the women's prison, which is part of the DOC, Department of Corrections. What was the decor of the place like? Pool tables, pinball machines, loud music playing?
12: Well, no. It was kind of drab colors, concrete walls, lots of steel bars and metal tables bolted to the floor.
11: Caller, where did you say you met this lady friend?
12: It's right there on the internet. I went to one of them Gurgle search engines, and I typed in intimate and women. About 30 seconds later, I'm on the website chatting with my new girlfriends. Computers sure are smart, Mr. Obvious.
11: Yes, they sure are, caller. Very smart. How did you spell intimate?
12: Intimate. I-N-M-A-T-E.
11: There's your problem, caller. You left out a couple of key letters. You typed inmate, not intimate. You searched and found a woman inmate, not an intimate woman. You're dating a prisoner, caller. If she's doing time out there, she's probably a very dangerous criminal.
12: Prisoner? Huh. I never made the connection. That explains the handcuff. Actually, that's why I was calling, Mr. Obvious. I'd already decided to break up with her, but I'm kind of scared to. She killed her last boyfriend.
11: Oh, caller, what am I going to do with you? You've got to grow up. Mr. Obvious is always going to be here for you. How long have we been doing this now?
12: Gosh, got to be 16, 17 years.
11: Exactly. You've got to grow up and learn to figure these things out for yourself.
12: Well, it's hard, Mr. Obvious. I mean, the computer helps, but they should have some sort of website where their whole job is just giving guys a hand finding women. You know, you just type in that you need a hand, and it's their job to find you a woman. Huh? Bingo. Gotta go, Mr. Obvious.
11: Hello? Hello? This is the Mr. Obvious Show. Thanks for listening. Let's see. Hand. John. Woman. Oh, my.
7: Hey, don't say we didn't warn you.
14: I'm warning you. Don't do that.
7: There's laughter ahead.
15: I should be having a better time if this is a part.
7: This is Bob and Tom Radio.
16: Jeff Oskey sitting in for Chick McGee.
17: That's right.
16: There's Willie Griswold.
18: Hey, man.
16: I'm Josh Arnold at the sidekick chair. There's Tom Griswold at the captain's helm.
19: Oh, I like that. Mm-hmm. Very, very good. Mr. Godwin, thank you for that song. Oh, you missed it, I guess. It was Luigi Cacciatore.
16: Oh, to the bathroom. Yeah, you missed him.
19: Yeah, we were talking about your new album, mm-hmm. which is called Christmas Bonus.
16: Everybody's talking about it.
19: Features, it's on number 5 in the comedy
16: number
19: charts.
16: Number 5, right? Yeah, on Amazon.
19: And we've got some, we just released some Bob and Tom albums, finally, after all these years, for streaming purposes, and you can find those on the charts as well. Whatever you're into, streaming-wise, it's there. But Pat, your new album, once again, it's called Christmas Bonus, featuring Christmas songs, and there's a Hanukkah song on there.
16: Yeah.
19: There's
16: spooky Halloween tune.
19: Yeah, yeah. Yes, yes. And we were talking about Halloween. You played a nice song earlier this morning about
16: based on your story.
19: Was the gist of it was meeting a woman that is dressed as a cat, going to bed with a cat and waking up with a dog.
16: Are you going to recap the whole show to get to what you want to say right now?
20: You are wearing me out.
19: That ever happened to you, Pat?
16: Yeah, I went to a Halloween party. I went to...
19: You went to a Halloween
16: party?
19: Yeah,
16: and I went to bed with a woman and I woke up with the crabs.
19: Yeah. Bada bing, bada boom, bada bum, bum.
20: All that for that?
16: Yeah. Worth it to me. Loved it.
19: Went to bed with a dog, woke up with a crab. Pretty funny. Once again, Christy's decided she's going to go as a hippie chick to this party.
20: Tom's decided Christy's going as a hippie chick.
19: What? No, you said your
20: I haven't even decided I'm going.
19: Well, your friends.
16: Well, this could all be moot.
20: We'll go.
19: The hippie chick's a great look for you.
20: It's an easy one, and I already have all the stuff. So,
19: do you have
20: good.
19: Any glasses? Those round.
20: Oh, they're easy to pick up. I can get some. I don't have them, but I could get some.
19: But you need. Are you going to have them prescription?
20: No, I can see without my glasses.
19: You're you'll be walking into people.
20: I can see without my glasses.
19: No, you can't.
16: Those are a fraud.
19: I saw you look up to Josh and say, Governor, you're doing a great job. He said, what the hell?
20: I can't read, but I can see. I mean, I can see far away. I can see Ace very well.
19: So you have to say to people, hey, back up so I can see who you are.
20: Yeah, get back away. So I, yeah.
16: You have beautiful beady eyes.
20: Chick calls them scary doll eyes.
16: No, they're not. They're very lovely.
20: Thank you. I can read. Look, Circle K gas stations will start selling medical marijuana in Florida next year.
18: See ya.
20: According to CNN.
19: What?
20: According to CNN Business, the convenience store is teaming up with a leading cannabis packaged goods company called Green Thumb Industries for the pilot program. The initiative will begin with 10 locations where Green Thumb will set up its Rise Express dispensaries adjacent to the Circle K convenience stores.
16: Pilot program? I thought you said Circle K.
20: Knew you were going to do that. Why? How did I know you were going to do that?
19: Oh, I see.
16: Because I'm obvious and annoying.
19: Pilot is a different convenience
20: they
19: store.
20: They have great coffee at Pilot. pilot, right?
14: Obvious and annoying. Not a bad idea for the name for the album.
19: No, they
20: several
19: should
20: products
19: do.
20: Will be available, including pre-rolls, gummies, and vapes.
19: What's it going to be called?
20: It's going to be called, let me put my glasses on.
19: Okay.
17: That's a weird name.
18: That's a clunky.
20: Rise, R-I-S-E, Express.
19: They're missing the obvious.
20: What?
19: Circle K on the left side.
20: Yeah.
19: Circle J on the right. Don't you think? Jay, is that still slang for the reefer?
14: Yeah, but no, the flying Jay people, they'd be all over that.
20: Yeah, they'd be
14: that,
20: upset.
14: Right?
20: Yeah.
19: Oh, sorry.
20: Plus, a lot of people don't
17: let alone smoke. The guy showing up for a circle jerk.
20: This would be an interesting...
19: No, the circle jerk store, they only sell...
17: soda?
19: Towels.
20: Crackers.
19: And lubricant.
17: Yeah. I was going for a soda jerk.
19: Mouthwash.
17: You. Right for the... mouth.
19: Are you going to have people standing outside this place, older guys going, hey, you go in there and buy me some bottle. I'll go in there to that place next door and buy you some beer. I'll trade you. Yeah. So you have to have a license?
20: Medical marijuana. So you'd have
19: that
20: to be
19: that charade
20: a doctor.
19: Is still going on?
20: Oh, yeah.
19: That transparent, ridiculous but charade.
17: I got hangnails. Here's your license.
20: This might be boring, but I wonder if the edibles and other things have taken over actually smoking a joint.
17: Mm-hmm. Oh, that is interesting.
20: I wonder if...
19: I don't think it's as sexy.
17: It sure isn't.
19: You're not going to see, Bogart and Bacall.
17: Well, first off, you're not going to see them.
20: Well, sure, because they're dead.
17: Way dead.
19: No, but I mean, you never saw Bogie go, want to go up to my room and eat a gummy?
20: Well, but...
18: Sounds dirty the way you say it.
17: Yeah, you know how to eat a gummy, don't you? Put your teeth together and chew.
19: Wait a minute, don't chew, for God's sake. I don't blow either. That's just an expression. That's not going to do it.
17: My scrotum inflated.
19: No, that'd be an interesting question. I wonder if you go to one of the places where it's been legal for a long time,
20: what is the most popular form of...
19: Is it non-smokable? Is it the...
14: I'm not sure, but yeah, a lot of people like those. People don't like smoking.
20: No, you know? It's not good for
21: I
20: you.
21: Think it depends on age. Mm-hmm. Like, I think, like, you know, the moms... They like the edibles. You mm-hmm. know, they can pop one. It's not like... Whereas the younger people, I feel, like smoking blunts and mm-hmm. stuff
20: it's
21: like that.
20: It's a little more social.
17: Yeah. You know, who else likes the edibles? Fatty, fat, fat, fat, fat.
21: Oh,
17: yeah,
21: sure.
17: Yeah, yeah. Because they get to eat and do drugs at the same time.
19: So but it'll be medical marijuana.
20: Medical marijuana. Yes.
19: At the Circle K.
20: In Florida, yeah.
19: How far are we from, well, I'm going to Circle K. What are you going to get there? Colonoscopy. Really? That's at the medical marijuana.
20: I don't think I want to do that at the convenience.
19: You go in the back, I got a hot dog and a colon job.
14: Hey, I used to give colonoscopies behind the Circle K.
21: Yeah, Ruba Ray, good to
14: That's
21: see you,
14: right.
20: Whoa. A city in Washington State was forced to take down its so-called Karen Scarecrow Halloween display.
17: After a middle-aged woman complained.
21: Exactly.
20: K-I-M-A.
21: Kiss my ass.
17: It was right there.
18: That was worth it.
14: I want you to kiss my ass.
20: Reports that the display in Prosser featured a scarecrow wearing a, quote, can I speak to the manager t-shirt and a Karen name tag.
17: Silly.
20: It was taken down after complaints were made that the display was making fun of a certain woman. The city of Prosser issued a release saying that the Karen scarecrow was also withdrawn from the historic downtown Prosser decorating contest, acknowledging that it was inconsistent with the spirit of the competition.
19: What do you mean, too witty?
21: Yeah. Yeah,
19: too current?
17: A little too fun?
21: I hate Halloween.
19: What? Oh, I love it.
21: I hate it. I'm not a fan. I hate the number one reason I hate Halloween. All the girls dress like whores, but they aren't really whores. Like, if I go into a bar any other time of year, there's 100 women, 3 are dressed like whores. I know where to spend my money. Not Halloween. You walk in, all 100 now dressed as whores. Only 3 truly are. It's like playing a bad game of Where's Waldo. I hate it.
19: Jeff Oskey, ladies and gentlemen. I'm trying to find a picture of the Karen scarecrow. The Karen thing, do we know the origin of this?
17: Not definitely. Yeah,
20: no.
17: But my friend has an 8-year-old son, and his grandmother is named Karen, and he was asking his mom, my friend, why did they name her Karen, knowing that was such a bad thing to call somebody? He didn't realize it used to not mean anything negative at all.
21: Right.
17: No. It's really unfair to the Karen.
19: Yeah, you know, here's a picture that she's got the can I talk to the manager t-shirt. It's pretty funny. But not at, what is it?
20: It's
19: kiss,
20: not
19: kiss,
20: even.
19: Kiss of my ass at TV.
20: It's the ugliest scarecrow I've ever seen.
19: What's a scarecrow? That's what it's supposed to be. It's supposed to be an ugly scarecrow.
17: Oh, yeah.
20: No,
17: yeah,
20: it's
17: weird. It is weird.
19: You don't want your scarecrows looking all pretty, do you?
20: I don't know. I don't. Ugh. That's creepy. Mm. Creepy scarecrow.
19: Okay. Well, once again, it's been politically corrected out of existence. So
17: I had a scarecrow in my backyard, and crows would just flock all over it and have sex. Turns out I had a turn-on crow in my
19: Wow, I saw you halfway through that.
17: That was thinking, a lot of work.
19: Halfway through that thinking, well, I've jumped off the cliff.
17: I jumped off the cliff
19: and gravity is taking effect, and I am rapidly plummeting down.
17: This is the cliff where there's no water at the bottom.
5: You jumped off the board, there's no water.
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30: I tell them, you can't have three families without knowing a little something. In fact, without families, many of us wouldn't be here today.
31: Yeah.
30: From where I stand, marriage should be between a man and a woman.
31: Mm-hmm.
30: Both of my exes and my current wife are women. And the next one will be as well. I'm Doug LaDouche, and there is nothing I love more than women.
31: Mm-hmm.
30: In fact, during this campaign, my favorite thing to do is meet women and press the flesh. I'm Doug LaDouche, and read my lips.
31: Oh.
32: Paid for by the Doug LaDouche for President Committee, Ted Fiekelman, Treasurer.
19: Jimmy Schubert is our guest.
33: I'll tell you, something happened to me the other day. I was in this diner getting breakfast, and I'm looking at the menu, and I get a stick on the menu called a protein scramble, and I'm looking at it, and basically, it's an egg omelet with chicken meat in it. Which is wrong. I mean, you don't take the eggs out of the chicken and then cook the chicken and put it in the eggs. Okay, that's too much chicken. I don't know who's back there cooking some kind of poultry serial killer, some barnyard strangler. That's an omelet that spans two generations.
31: That's wrong.
33: That's not breakfast. That's a vendetta. You know, that's like taking your hamburger and dipping it into your milk. You don't do it. It's not kosher. You got to separate some things. You know what I mean?
31: That's not breakfast. It's a vendetta.
33: What do you got against the chicken? I feel bad for the chicken, you know what I mean? I just want to meet the guy, the first guy who found out that you could eat the chickens unborn. You know, because you got to figure, you know, the mom's chicken sitting on the eggs going, finally, I got the family I've always wanted. Hey, what are you doing? Where are you going with my babies? What is it, a frying pan, you sick bastard? You know, the poor chicken, I feel sorry for him. But, you know, we have to eat, you know?
31: Yeah, I guess we do.
33: Yeah, but I prefer mobile food myself. I prefer food that's had to make it in the world just like I have. Uh-huh. I mean, if I'm going to eat food, I prefer food that doesn't come from the ground. You know, because vegetables, you know, they suck the nutrients from the mud.
31: Mm-hmm.
33: Would you eat mud?
31: No.
33: No, then why eat the middleman? You know, God made animals slow enough to catch. He obviously intended for us to eat them. Besides that, what's the fun in hunting a vegetable? Anymore, I can sneak up on a carrot. Some of that stuff's not even food. Celery, that's not food. That's like dental floss trapped inside of carbohydrates. I was reading about celery. You know, there's 4 calories in a stick of celery. 4 takes your body 6 calories to process.
0: Mm-hmm.
33: A stuck of celery. You could kill yourself eating celery. That's not food. That's such slow suicide. What
1: it's
33: happened?
1: A vendetta. Comedian Mark Maron is the man that we're talking with.
2: It's a cult, you know, marriage. You get married, and all of a sudden you need married friends.
20: Yeah.
2: Because so, it's only a matter of time before you end up in a little house that looks like any other house on your street, and it's a cul-de-sac, and you got a mortgage and a job you don't like, and then you have another kid, and you still hate your job, so you buy a dog, and then time goes on, you don't want to have sex with your wife anymore, so you start acquiring large leisure equipment. You know? I don't want to have sex. I'll get a canoe.
1: Personal watercraft, I think.
2: And then your garage becomes this museum of forgotten hobbies, you know, a shrine to sexual repression. I was at my friend's at the, he lives in the suburbs. He's showing me, we were in his garage. He's like, yeah, there's the toboggan. You know, we only use that once. And snowshoes. The sousaphone. I don't know what I was thinking there. So I said, hey, you know what, John, if you ever get bored, you can open your own Fridays.
3: Bob and Tom, 1/5 of the FBI's 10 most wanted.
19: People say, hey, Haywood, how come your hair's so white? Are you old as the hills, or did you have a terrible fight? Fright? I'm sorry, fright, not fight. Was it stress or no B vitamins? Make your hair transparent from a lack of melanin. I'm an albino. I'm an albino. I'm an albino. My mom was an albinian straight from albino Stan. She was his albino gal and he was her albino man.
0: Yeah.
19: They moved to Albany and raised up a bunch of kids. And you can never guess what each and every one of us is. We're all albino. We're all albino. Oh, albinos have always been my heroes. Edgar Winter is a really good albino guitar playing guy. I like that guy in Powder. And that weird guy in the Jim Carrey movie with where he was schizophrenic cop and with Renee Zellweger. That one, yeah, that albino guy.
2: Yeah.
19: Oh, they're albino. And I said, A-L-B-I-I-I-I-N-O, albino. Albino.
0: Everybody.
19: In Spain, they call me albino. That's my
0: albino.
3: 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All day and all night. This is Bob and Tom Radio.
4: Christy Lee on vacation. She's going to miss it. This is Jessica Halsman at the news desk.
7: Howdy.
4: There's Pat Godwin.
8: Hey, Chick.
4: Hey, Pat. How you doing, buddy?
8: Pretty good. How about yourself?
4: Can you see everything from over there?
8: Oh, I can.
4: All right, sir. There's Josh Arnold.
9: Hi there.
4: He's at the I Hate Steven Singer sidekick chair. There's Willie Griswold. This is the way the room should be configured. Willie Griswold's here. There's Ace Cosby.
10: Hey.
4: I'm Chick McGee. And Tom Griswold, we have a special, special guest.
19: Well, yeah, we're about to meet our special guest. Oh, there he is. We're going to be joined by Randy Feltface is joining us.
9: May we call you Randy, or do you prefer Mr. Feltface?
11: No, I'm very happy with Randy. Let's keep it informal.
19: Mr. Feltface, I'm sorry, Randy Feltface, I detect a slight accent. Where are you from?
11: I'm from Australia. I'm from all the way on the other side of the planet.
19: I see.
11: It's so exciting to be here, though. Look at this beautiful studio set up. Yeah,
9: isn't it something?
19: It's very nice.
11: It's fantastic.
19: Thanks for dressing up. Wearing a tie. You look good.
11: Thank you. Yeah, yeah. I thought I'd wear my little vest this morning. Am I looking at you, by the way? I have no idea.
19: Yes, great. I've got you.
11: I'm over
9: here. Very dapper.
11: All right. Thank you.
19: Randy Feldface is a touring comedian. Do you mind if I ask some personal questions?
11: Please go right ahead. This is what I'm here for. I'm here for a scoop.
19: Are you a single man?
11: I am a single man. Yeah, very difficult to have relationships on the road. I am constantly on the road. I tour all year round. So yeah. my only meaningful relationships are with the people who work in the Delta Sky Lounge at LaGuardia Airport.
4: That is a nice one.
11: That is pretty much all I got going on, my friends.
19: Do you use the dating apps?
11: I don't use the dating apps. No, I'm not on the dating apps. Mm. I find when you're only in town for one day, the investment in planning ahead. What am I going to do? Get four cities ahead? Try to hook up dates? No. I generally just walk around the streets, just screaming for attention.
19: You move well. I'm sure.
11: Thank you. Yeah, I'm quite the mover. You should see me.
4: There he is.
11: Got all the moves. You should see me with a katana at a Monopoly game, I'm sure.
19: Is it fair to ask this? Do you have a type? If I were to ask your friends, hey, listen, we were talking with Randy Feldface. Is there a specific type of?
11: No, not picky at all.
19: Really?
11: No. Again, in town for 24 hours, I'll take what I can get, really.
19: How often do you get back home to Australia?
11: Well, I've been on this particular tour just for a couple of months. So, I was there for December, January. I was there for the Christmas period. Nice. And then, love the Christmas in Australia, the hot, summery barbecue weather. Very different to here.
4: It's all backwards.
11: I know. How about that crazy southern hemisphere? Am I right? Anyone? Who's with me?
19: Yeah.
11: Who's with me in the morning?
4: Anybody?
11: I know.
19: Now, who are...
11: I'm actually here to audition for the show. I feel like I could be a permanent fixture.
19: Sure.
11: If you got right any in. News stories, throw me something and I'll just come back with some wacky quip.
19: Okay.
11: What do you got for me?
19: We'll call on Miss Jessica. You got a new story?
11: What do you got, Jessica? Come on. Don't let me down.
5: Officials in New Mexico announced that the state produced more than 53,000 tons of chili during the last growing season.
19: Wow.
5: Meanwhile, New Mexico's governor signed legislation that established the sweet smell of green chili roasting in the fall as the state's official aroma.
9: Oh, roasted green chilies.
19: So
11: you have official aromas?
19: Apparently.
11: State aromas. Okay, call in on WXFTP. We're getting calls on what radio station is this? What's the call sign?
19: Very many. Just keep going.
11: Oh, there's too many. Oh, it's syndicated. I've already failed the audition. Call in with your favorite state aromas. Come on, that's got to be a call in waiting to happen.
19: What is there a national aroma in Australia?
11: White squirrels.
9: Oh, how about that?
11: Yeah.
9: Oh, man. Who knew?
11: Yeah,
19: that's nice. I don't know how many states have an official aroma. New Jersey, I believe it's the sort of industrial fart somewhere between the Newark Airport and Philadelphia.
11: Yeah.
19: This is interesting. So this is the they're talking about not chili, the prepared chili that you drink, but the actual chili pepper.
5: Right. Yes. Well, right. It's roasting.
19: Okay.
11: Do you drink chili? Did you say? Oh, you drink it.
6: No, I was curious. You said you drink chili. You drink chili, Dad?
19: No. Oh. I'm sorry.
5: You can slurp it.
19: I meant the semi-liquid. In other words, chili like with beans and meat as opposed to, this is just the actual chilies.
9: Yeah.
11: Yeah.
19: Okay. Very clear now. I'm surprised they don't grow more marijuana there.
11: Oh, they do.
9: In New Mexico?
19: Yeah.
9: Why is that?
19: It just seems like it'd be a great place to grow it, no?
9: I don't know anything about the...
4: In New Mexico?
9: The terroir, if you will.
4: What did you say?
19: How about old Mexico? Do they grow it there anymore?
9: No, they mostly deal in fentanyl.
19: That's what I thought.
9: Yeah.
19: Thank you very much.
4: Look at the growing season.
19: Let's get back
9: to... A lot of that's from China. I can get into it if you want.
4: Let's get into it. Let's open the phone. Sorry, my fault.
5: Randy, do you eat chilies at all, like chili peppers?
11: I love chili peppers. Yeah, straight in there. First thing in the morning. Get me out of bed. The aroma is what wakes me up.
9: Really? Oh, yeah.
19: Netflix and chili.
4: Things really are backwards in Australia. Chili is a breakfast meal, evidently.
11: Yeah, we start at the end. We finish at the beginning.
19: Let me ask you this. I don't mean to be mean here.
11: You know what? You can ask me anything. Okay. I'm an open book. Just throw questions at me.
19: Do you eat kangaroo?
11: I personally don't. I'm vegan, so I'm one of those folks.
9: Sure.
11: How far into the interview did I manage to get that grandstanding in?
9: It's okay.
11: No, but kangaroo is a delicious lean meat. People love it down there.
4: Tom can't eat kangaroo.
19: Oh,
4: right?
19: It makes me jumpy.
11: Leo!
31: Randy!
19: I pulled that joke out of my pouch. Okay. Yeah,
11: good Lord.
19: I was trying to
11: see, this is the thing. You're trying to set me up for gags. I'm just dead bat. I'm now the straight man. I'm playing I'm not the wacky character on the side. I'm just going to set them up, lob you some big balls, and you can knock them out of the park.
19: Thank you, Rich. I was hoping the chick would take that classic oldie.
4: No, no.
19: Thank you.
4: I gave it right back.
19: Okay. Once again, we have Alzi sitting in for Christy. She's got some more news stories, and we've got our guest is Randy Feltface. Do you have brothers and sisters?
11: I don't. I'm an only, I'm like the last of my species. I'm a critically endangered species.
19: Are you on Felt Facebook?
11: I am on Felt Facebook. Okay. I started Felt Facebook.
19: Okay.
11: Yeah, it's just me and Grover.
9: Yeah. Yeah. Sometimes he's near.
4: At Randy Feltface.
11: At Randy Feltface on all of the socials.
4: Instagram. I just put him up on Instagram.
11: TikTok. Yeah, are you TikToking?
4: I'm not TikToking. I'm Instagramming.
11: Get on the TikTok.
4: Okay.
11: We'll make one right after this. We'll just dance around like a couple of boomers trying to get attention.
4: All right.
19: You're the first one I knew that was on the TikTok.
4: That's not true. Is that true? Yeah. I watched it. I don't think I was on it.
19: Yeah,
4: Didn't get it. I can tell you that. Hmm.
19: Yeah, talked about watching it all the time.
4: All right.
19: Once again, we are speaking with Mr. Randy Feltface.
9: Randy, I hope this isn't a rude question.
11: You know what? It probably will be, but I'm up for it. Let's go.
9: How old are you?
11: I'm 42.
9: Oh, okay. Great.
11: Yeah.
9: I'm 44.
11: Oh, congratulations.
9: Thank you, yeah.
11: How are you finding your 40s?
9: I love them, man.
11: Yeah?
9: Yeah.
11: Oh, mate.
9: Like a good mix between being an adult and still being identifying as younger than that.
11: Right, right. Yeah. You can still get away with... I have no idea where you are, by the way. I'm just looking generally in the studio. Are you finding like you've changed? Have you grown? Have you matured?
9: I have.
11: Yeah?
9: Yes.
11: Yeah? Yeah. Okay. Like a fine cheese.
9: Exactly.
11: Okay.
9: And the aroma is there too.
4: Yeah.
11: Well, there you go. That's the state aroma of you is an aging right. cheese.
19: More sort of a Limburger.
9: Yes.
11: Mm.
9: Finally, I feel seen. Thank you, Randy.
11: I smell like a gym sock at this point. I've been on tour for so long. I'm literally just felty. The sweat just seeps into my felt.
19: How did Limburger cheese get such a bad rap for smelling bad?
9: Doesn't it smell bad?
4: I think it smells bad. That's where it started.
9: I've never actually eaten it.
19: Yeah, I mean, it's not
4: a lie.
19: It's the go-to stinky cheese.
11: It's pretty straight up cause and effect.
19: It smells, therefore it is.
11: Yes.
19: Okay,
11: yes.
19: Just asking for a friend. Now, I know you don't have a partner of any sort, I guess, Randy.
4: Is there a Mrs. Feltface?
11: There is not. There is not. But I should trademark that. So I wonder if the... Can someone check if the Mrs. Feltface domain is available? .com.
4: Yes.
11: Let's get it.
4: Okay.
19: I bring that up because for those of us here in the U.S. of A., Mother's Day is just around the corner. I assume they have a version of this in Australia. I don't know if it's the same date.
11: No.
19: Because I know you have Christmas in the summer, so you don't do the same dates.
9: Well, no, it just happens to be summer.
4: You know what?
9: It's the same day.
19: What?
4: I watched a documentary one time on why we say mom, and UK and everyone else, almost everyone else says mom. Yeah.
11: Oh, why? What was the answer? What was the response?
4: I fell asleep.
19: It was a full documentary on that one thing?
11: Yeah, I was going to say, that is, how long do you stretch that out?
19: Jeez, they'll do a documentary on anything.
4: Yes, they will, yeah.
19: You've probably, since you've been in the States for a while, having come from Australia, you may be aware of this.
11: I know. You spell mom with an O here. It's crazy.
19: We had an Australian comedian in here one day. Do you remember the story, Chick?
9: They exist.
19: And no, I'm going somewhere with this, Josh. Thank you.
4: I don't.
19: Jim Short. Thank you for the tip in.
9: You're Jim Short. Taking your anger out on me.
19: There are certain words that you can use on the radio and TV in Australia that you can't use here and vice versa.
11: Right.
19: And do you remember this chick and this guy said something and we all flipped out and were diving for the delay button?
9: Maybe the C word?
7: Yeah.
9: Is that a little more casual?
19: Yes, I think it was the C word.
4: Is bloody?
11: Commonwealth?
9: Yes.
4: Yeah.
11: Convict?
19: Colonialism.
11: Yeah.
4: The password is Brexit. No. they can't. Can they say bloody over there?
11: Yes,
4: Randy.
11: Okay. Yes, all of the time.
19: Okay, okay.
11: We say all of the words down there.
4: Mm-hmm. Is that right?
11: Yeah, yeah.
9: They're
11: yeah.
9: grown ups.
11: Not on, you know, commercial radio. We're pretty. We're, you know, it's pretty
19: clean. Okay.
11: Pretty clean. But okay. Yeah, most of the time.
19: But yeah, yeah, there are
11: not when I'm on the air though. I am so restrained right now. You have no idea.
9: You're very good behaving very well.
19: Is the Randy Feltface live show?
11: It is not for children.
19: Okay, oh. So it's they're the occasional dirty words or might be.
11: Yeah, I would say constant profanity okay. is probably okay. an accurate description of my live show.
4: Constant.
11: Non-stop.
19: Let me ask you this.
11: Just a waterfall of obscenity.
19: Listen to my question carefully, please.
11: I will. Randy. I have been listening to you carefully since I came in
19: but
11: here.
19: This one's gonna take,
11: hanging on every word.
19: This is going to take extra care.
11: Okay.
19: Be careful, because you're flammable.
4: He's concentrating. You can hear him concentrating.
19: What letter does your favorite curse word begin with? Don't say the curse word. Just what letter does it begin with?
11: W.
9: Oh. Mm.
19: Oh, yeah.
4: Wow. I'm at a loss.
9: I am officially at a loss.
11: Yeah, words have with a think w about
19: you can't
11: that,
19: say on the radio.
11: You guys, have a think about that.
4: I like wonky. Wonky's good.
19: That's
4: right?
19: Okay,
4: like
19: but that's not a curse.
11: What
19: word.
11: You can say wonky on the air over here? We can't say wonky in Australia. Oh my gosh, I'm going to dine out on that for weeks.
19: That question could have gone really bad. There could have been a really bad result there. I'm glad you had a funny answer. Thank you very much.
11: Oh, hilarious W. Knocked it right out of the park with that one. Coming up after the break, Randy says letters of the alphabet.
19: Randy Feltface is here with us, and he's on tour. We'll get to that in just a second. But right now, we're going to meet Randy Feltface, news commentator. What have you got over there, Jessica?
5: Psychologists discovered that sleight of hand magic tricks only fool monkeys that have opposable thumbs.
19: This is a super complicated story.
4: This is really weird.
11: Now we're getting into it. This is what I came in for. Monkeys that don't have opposable thumbs.
5: Researchers at the University of Cambridge performed an experiment that used a sleight of hand trick called the French drop, in which an object appears to vanish when it looks as though it is being passed from one hand to another when it is concealed in the first hand.
19: Hmm.
5: Food morsels replaced coins for the monkeys and were given as rewards, but only if the animals guessed the correct hand. They found that monkeys that do not have opposable thumbs did not fall for the trick and knew the whereabouts of the treats a magician tried to make disappear.
4: Huh.
5: So monkeys with opposable thumbs, however, were regularly fooled by the trick.
19: That's interesting.
11: Did they ever figure out the relationship between opposable thumbs and gullibility? Is there actually a link?
19: That's what's so weird. Maybe because they're a little more sophisticated. And
11: So they get it.
19: No, they don't, but they don't
11: no,
19: get
11: No, but they get that there's a...
19: They get that they're trying to be fooled, so I don't know.
4: They also drink their tea with their pinkies out.
19: Yeah. And if you're a magician with a monkey with an opposable thumb, at least that monkey can pick a card.
5: Maybe because when they have opposable thumbs, they're too busy focused on the things they can hold versus like a visual sight. Like, I can hold things. I don't care where it is.
11: Who funded this study? That's what I want to know. Who's submitting grants to get huge amounts of money? Monkeys aren't cheap.
9: No.
11: And you got to get all the different species. These ones have opposable thumbs. These ones don't. That is a lot of investment.
19: University of Cambridge, they must have a high tuition. I'm not sure.
9: I am not opposable thumb. I'm very pro thumb.
19: Are you?
9: Yes.
19: The French drop sounds like a sex move.
5: Yeah.
9: It does.
19: You put out your cigarette and take off your pants.
11: We're not allowed to say French drop on the radio.
19: The French drop. Yeah, I've got to figure out this. This is really confusing. So wouldn't the monkeys with opposable thumbs be sort of farther down the chain of
9: evolution? Yeah.
19: More evolved, but they're easier to trick?
11: I think they just understand how thumbs work. So they think you're grabbing the thing, right?
19: I don't know.
11: Yes. No, this is it. Let's get them on the phone.
4: We've done it.
11: Somebody call Cambridge.
4: We've done it.
7: The Bob and Tom Show. Like a screen door on a submarine. Well-meaning, but pointless.
19: I'll get that. Morning, Bob and Tom Show.
8: Because I got to tell them.
19: Hello?
8: Hey, this is Nick Nolte calling.
19: Oh, boy. Hey, Nick. Hi, Nick.
8: How you guys doing this morning?
19: We are great.
8: You got a big queer talk going on there about clothes dryers and dishwashers.
2: Yeah. Oh, I'm sorry. No, Nick, my pants are soaking wet. Yeah, I spilled tea on them. They're drying over in the corner.
8: I know. Listen, I can solve your problem if you queers would listen to what I've been trying to tell you for all these years.
19: Queers.
8: You replace the damn dishwasher in there to clean the coffee cups with the clothes dryer. That way you cut out the middlemen. Who needs coffee when you get in the damn dryer in the morning? How many times do I have to tell you that? It wakes you up just instantly.
19: Mm-hmm.
8: I'm going to get in there right now. Hold on just a second.
20: All right.
8: I got to turn, get in. Got all for you guys. Jeez. Oh, damn. Oh, yeah. There we go.
2: Feel refreshed, do you, Nick?
8: I feel a lot better
4: now. You can really pop right in there, can't you? And then jump right out.
19: Nick, can you dry coffee cups in the dryer?
8: No, hell no. You don't, hey, Bob, you don't need to have coffee. You see, that's the point. You jump in the
19: but
8: dryer. Who needs a damn coffee?
19: Coffee's a treat. I don't use it to wake up. I like it because it tastes good.
8: Well, aren't you fancy? Aren't you a fancy Dan? Holy.
4: Yes, Mr.
19: Yes,
4: fancy.
19: I am fancy.
20: Aren't you fancy?
4: Quite the fancy Dan.
10: 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Comedy, guests, Bob and Tom exclusives. And it's here on the internet. Bob and Tom 24/7.
4: Chad Daniels is there in the Oxford Gold Group Performance Room.
20: Yeah.
4: He's performing.
12: Really? I sure am.
4: There's Josh Arnold. There's Ace Cosby. I'm Chick McGee. There's Willie Griswold. And there's Tom Griswold.
19: It's good to see you guys.
4: Good to
19: see you. Good to see you, Christy Lee.
20: Thank you, Tom.
19: We really haven't. I just
20: didn't really mean that, but I
4: No, he didn't mean it.
9: Just talking the talk.
19: Mm-hmm. No, I think you look great today.
20: Thanks. Can we do this? May we do this? Oh, is Allie with us yet?
19: I don't know. We're going to hook up with a sexy time.
20: Well, this is a sexy story, kind of.
19: With Allie Breen.
4: She's helping us with the relation problems.
20: Yes. Hi, Allie.
19: Nothing to do with Allie, when you heard me say sexy time, did you think it was Don Cornelius from Soul Train?
13: Okay. Very
9: did you think about calling your lawyer?
4: Yeah.
9: Did you dry up like an old sponge?
4: Yeah. Did you kind of vomit in your
9: mouth? Did you just want to hang up and go back to bed? Any of these are appropriate.
19: Let's do some introductions here. We have the very fine comedian. She is Allie Breen, and the very fine comedian. He is Chad Daniels.
9: You're the only person on earth saying comedian still.
6: It's so old school.
20: Yeah. Comedian.
4: She's comedian.
20: Sure. They're all comedians.
19: We're all actors. Oh, God, stop
4: it. Yeah, they are. Yeah.
19: Okay, great.
4: Dude, get used to it or get run over by it. It's your choice.
19: Yeah, that's right. It's gender free. The Academy Awards have nothing to do with movies anymore. It's just about how superior everyone in Hollywood is to us. Let's see. Where were we?
20: We were going to talk about sexy time, apparently.
19: Well, you have a story you want to do. Go ahead and do it.
20: Well, no, I was just going to talk about this Viagra story.
4: No, go
20: really
4: ahead and do it.
20: Nope, it doesn't pertain now.
9: Allie, what letters were sent into you this
4: morning? Yeah, there's an idea.
20: Yeah, thank you.
4: Let's do the feature.
13: Get to the letters, sure. Dear Allie, my boyfriend's dad is super flirty with me, and it's really uncomfortable. At Thanksgiving dinner, he told me I looked tan, and then he leaned in when no one could hear, and he said, but it's the pale parts that are the best.
19: Oh, no.
4: Well, now wait a minute. Hear him out. You don't know.
14: First of all, I cannot believe my son's girlfriend is writing letters to me. That was a secret.
13: That was between you two. I told my boyfriend and he said he just has a weird sense of humor and shrugged it off. So do I just let this keep happening? What do I do?
20: No, you don't let it keep happening.
4: Of course not. If you're uncomfortable with it, say I'm uncomfortable with
6: Allie, as somebody with a creepy weirdo dad, you got to get ahead of this.
4: That is
19: rough.
13: Yes, someone has to mic Tom up at Thanksgiving dinners.
19: Man. Very much the gentleman.
4: Hey, see how I got this bird's leg spread apart?
20: And my hand deep inside the cavity?
19: It's a shame we're not having beaver tonight.
4: Oh. That's right.
14: Why don't you guys just call me the stuffing?
4: Hey, this turkey's all pink inside, am I right?
20: Oh, yeah.
4: How about it?
19: It's very creepy.
4: How about it?
20: Yeah, that is very creepy.
4: How about it?
2: I'm talking about,
4: you
2: Missy,
4: know
2: don't
4: what I'm saying. So
20: Christy should have just said there are no pale parts and see what he did.
9: Mm-hmm. That's a great idea. Well, that is one way to combat this, is try to really embarrass this guy.
19: No, that'll just egg him on.
13: He'd probably get more into it, though. Yeah. I think he'd be like, right.
9: No, I don't mean, I mean, like, what do you mean the pale my pale parts are better than my tan parts? Oh. Like, that kind of.
20: Out loud.
9: Yeah.
19: Oh, that makes it even worse.
9: Well, nothing is going to, I mean.
19: And the kid at the Thanksgiving, what's Uncle Frank talking about?
20: What are pale parts, Mom?
9: Well, her vagina and boobs.
14: After Thanks, going around Picasso. This table, I don't even think what the dad said is gross anymore. It's like you guys normalized it so much.
4: Thank you.
19: Okay, well, we failed on this one.
9: The boyfriend should have stepped up and said, I'll talk to him.
20: Yeah.
14: Agree.
13: I think so, too. Sure. But if his dad's always been like this, and now all of a sudden he has to tell his dad, hey, your sense of humor is disgusting to my girlfriend, that's uncomfortable, too.
14: Got to do it,
9: though.
14: Yeah, you got to do it.
9: Yep.
14: Okay. All right. Otherwise, like, guys, does the dad have a nice house? Because, you know, murder him and all of a sudden you're living in a nice place.
20: Or maybe she should go for the dad, yeah.
4: There you go.
13: Yeah. The dad's clearly interested. Dear Allie, my girlfriend lately makes noises. Let's just call her Queen Laquifa.
20: Aww.
9: All right.
13: We're having
9: sex. I see what's happening. Yeah.
13: It's almost all the time lately, but it has never happened before, and it's been about 7 months. Am I crazy, or is it possible she's having sex with someone else of a different size, and that's making her make noises when she and
19: you're,
13: I have
19: you're
13: sex?
19: You're insane.
20: Oh, my gosh.
4: Well, first of all,
2: anything's possible, sir.
19: But that I don't.
14: And second of all, let's not call her Queen Laquifa.
4: Yeah. Not terribly woke.
9: Yeah, well.
20: I want to hear what you have to say about this, Josh.
9: I say, what's the big deal? Noises have.
19: No, I think she's more concerned about the possibility of someone else
20: stretching her out.
19: Yeah, then.
13: Yeah.
9: Not to put too fine a point on.
19: Yes, I think the.
14: I don't think it would be a fine point.
19: The enlarged.
4: We'll be right back after this from Michigan J.
9: I don't think that's the case. Right?
19: The enlarged whoopee cushion, if you will.
9: It's not about size and stuff. It's just about air.
20: I've never heard of anything like that.
19: I don't think this would be caused by.
9: Right.
20: No, it wouldn't.
13: Well, it's also like
19: you'd have to talk to a
13: doctor. He thinks that as if someone had sex with her who's bigger, her vagina stays that size.
9: No, it's fairly elastic, isn't it?
19: This is like cartoon anatomy.
9: Yeah.
19: This guy.
9: Yeah, it is.
19: Someone's thinking, you know, like it's a cartoon.
9: Right.
19: Once it's been in the.
4: We're going to mess around and be like at a medical school, and they go, here's how not to talk about
14: it. Yeah. It sounds to me like she just might be meditating incorrectly. I said breathe in through the mouth.
9: Yeah. I don't want to hear you.
4: However, we've seen it. There's a woman who could shoot, blow a candle out. And shoot ping pong balls across the room.
20: I don't know how she does
9: that. Fascinating woman.
4: Fascinating woman.
14: Yeah. Really impressive
20: stuff, act.
4: Chad. Oh, man.
13: I think that's a big thing in Thailand. I think a lot of people can do that. That's
4: everybody can do it in Thailand.
20: An acquired talent.
4: Shoot pool without a stick.
19: Yeah, they have a cruise every year.
9: Sir, don't worry about it.
14: I hate to advertise my own shows, but I'll be in Thailand for the weekend.
19: Let's get to our next letter. Allie Breen is the ambassador of Sexy Time.
13: Dear Allie, my boyfriend's whole life is fantasy football right now, and I usually just let him check out for a few months and hang out with the guys. This year, though, there is a super hot girl on his team, and I just found out about it. I'm really mad he didn't tell me about her, and he says it's because it's irrelevant, but now I'm realizing he dresses up more when he goes out to watch games with friends, etc., and I'm sure that's why. How do I handle this without looking like I'm jealous, the jealous girlfriend?
20: You are the jealous girlfriend.
9: Right.
20: It's exactly what you're doing.
14: I would start queefing.
9: That seems to be a solution.
14: Yeah, that seems to calm everybody down.
4: Not a bad idea.
19: Well, we got that.
13: That's our standard answer to every question now. That's perfect.
6: Also, if anything ever were to happen with this, saying that you met your significant other in a fantasy football league is way more embarrassing than saying you met on Tinder, right? That is very odd.
20: You think?
6: Yes.
20: You don't think there's some kind of sweet and cute about it?
6: I don't know.
19: Is that going to be a Hallmark movie?
20: Maybe.
13: Probably.
20: Fantasy Fridays. Yeah.
19: First, when my Browns beat his Washington football team.
12: Tonight, it's a very special movie. It's called First and Ten.
19: Oh. Of course, then they made it into a porn movie, First and 12.
9: Tonight on In My League.
19: Oh.
9: First and 12.
19: And it started Gregory Hyman.
9: Oh, he was very good. Yeah.
12: The Hymanator. That's what they call him.
19: Next letter, please.
20: You just need to ignore it. Don't be a jealous girlfriend. Too.
13: Yep, girls are part of it now. Right. Back to the genderless situation. Okay, dear Allie, my boyfriend can only finish when I'm on top and it's exhausting. Could this actually be true or is he just trying to make me do all the work?
9: Oh, jeez. The boyfriend can only finish when she's on top. Okay.
13: She's on top. Yeah. I'm interested in this question, too. Are guys faking that and making girls do all the work?
9: I cannot. I'll just be totally honest. I can't finish on top.
13: Oh,
19: I'm not going to say anything. My lips are sealed.
13: It's the same thing.
14: Josh, why can't you finish on top? Is it like a you're tired?
9: She's dead, said A. Scott.
14: She's dead.
9: My weight has murdered the woman.
14: That's the best joke of the day you've ever
9: I'm
14: told.
9: I'm so large.
4: That's right. After all this
9: the female
4: time.
9: Couldn't possibly survive
4: Ace finally
9: missionary position. She's dead.
4: I'm more concerned.
9: Coming from Ace Slim Cosby. Yeah.
4: Mr. Stick.
9: Yeah.
4: I'm more concerned by the phrase,
15: is this his way of having me do all the work?
20: Yeah, I don't care for that either.
19: Chick McGee nailed this for me years ago when he said, in the realm of human sexuality, the word specificity is very important. Mm-hmm. In almost all realms, there's usually a certain thing that works for any given person. Sadly, in some cases, it's people attracted to trees. Or whatever.
9: Those duck furs. I think mine is I trained my body for almost my whole life to finish.

0: do my job and then flip over. And that, he gets half the work and you get half the work. Try that.
1: Wait, yeah. Could you do that, Josh? Yeah. You could start on top, right? And then just at the very
2: this
1: end.
2: This guy could do that. Yes. Yeah.
0: Yeah.
1: Okay. All right.
0: Sounds like she thinks of it as a chore, which bothers me a little bit.
3: He's making me do all the work.
0: Yeah.
1: Well, if it's every time the exact same thing, I can kind of relate to that. You don't think that's a problem? Well,
2: it can be, yeah.
3: Whatever, lover.
4: Sorry to go backwards here, but I know I realize I was intoxicated, but Josh, I remember you finishing on top.
3: What do you say about that?
2: You, it had to do with the placement of your hands.
5: Okay, I think we have time for one more quick letter. Allie Breen, once again. Allie, go ahead.
1: Dear Allie, my ex of 5 years was cheating on me with a woman he had a full-blown relationship with for 2 of the years we were together. I ran into one of my best friends out shopping yesterday, and she was shopping with my ex. I flipped out and made a scene. They were only
2: the ice cream man is outside your apartment.
1: My boyfriend's phone. He just grabbed it.
2: What is that manly ringtone?
5: What is he? What is he? Is he 12? What is that ringtone?
2: Are you dating a wiggle?
6: Good God. Bob and Tom 24/7. Ladies and gentlemen, Bob and Tom.
2: Jake, are you looking forward to the whole thing?
7: No.
0: Are you going to go?
8: He'll bail. Yeah. You'll bail.
2: No, no, he's going. He's
9: no,
2: going.
9: This
2: he's
9: is
2: committed.
9: His one follow through a year. Yeah. Is this? Yeah. Oh, sorry.
10: I'm going to keep it up. Keep it up, motor mouth.
2: With friends like these, huh?
10: Yeah, that's what that is.
6: Bob and Tom in the morning and highlights all day long.
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Girlfriend. 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

0: still kind of working on the rhyme on that one. I want to be like Bob and Tom. Then I'd probably have a girlfriend. Or if something rhymed with Bob and Tom, then I'd still have a girlfriend. I want to be like Chick. Have two or three girlfriends. And then they could play with my... And then I'm trying to come up with a
1: rhyme for Chick.
0: Rhyme, yeah. I don't know. It's a one-syllable word.
2: That's a tough one.
1: That rhymes with Chick?
3: Slick?

0: Bob and Tom.
1: They're yucky and they look nasty and they stink.
0: Sanitized for your protection.
2: Hello?
3: Mr. Mabee?
2: Yeah, Mr. Mabee.
3: Hi, Mr. Mabee. This is Teresa down at the carpet cleaning place.
2: Oh, yeah.
3: Hi. I was speaking with one of our telemarketers, and he had mentioned that you had some difficult to remove stains and you needed some assistance immediately from
2: Yeah, I'm fine.
3: Mr. Mabee, the stain sounded kind of serious. We'd be happy to assist in any way. Do you need us to call the police or anything like that?
2: No. What happened? See, I was shaving and it just got a little out of control. But thanks for the call. Appreciate you.
3: I
2: appreciate it. Thanks. Bye bye.
4: Bob and Tom, 24/7.
5: No, I look to my left and I see on the big screen a new painting, it looks like, next to the face of comedian Reno Collier. A very elaborate frame.
6: How about that, huh?
7: Yeah. Ornate.
6: I carved that.
8: Did you?
7: Very good work. Very good.
6: Oh. Yeah, thank you very Gilded much. Green. I used toenail clippers and my teeth.
7: Wow.
5: Very nice.
7: You are skilled.
5: Yeah. Very nice. Reno, how are you, sir?
6: I'm good, man. I'm good. Just got off the road, did two shows for Jimmy Buffett's deal in Hilton Head, and a lot of Bob and Tom people there.
8: Oh, my sister lives there. Did she say hi to you?
6: I didn't see her. That place is like college with no classes.
8: Yeah,
6: Margaritaville. And everybody's over 55.
8: Mm-hmm.
6: Yeah.
8: Yeah.
6: They blow it out.
8: Yeah.
6: It was fun.
7: Good.
6: It was good. Real quick, the 28th, I'm going to be in Dallas. What's his name? Larry the Cable Guy.
8: Oh, that guy.
6: Yeah.
8: Easy to forget.
6: It slips my mind.
5: Where's the show going to be?
6: At the Art Center.
5: The Book Depository?
6: Hey. Yeah, that's it.
9: There you go.
5: Fourth floor.
6: I can't remember the
5: fried chicken. Okay.
6: Yeah.
7: He did have a chicken lunch, didn't he?
5: Yeah, he did.
6: Yeah.
5: He had a lunch to go.
9: What do you got there, Lee? Curtain rods? You know it. Yes, sir.
5: Okay. Let's see now. We have Christy Lee at the news. Before we get to your take, I thought we'd do a couple quick news stories. Is that okay, Reno?
6: Sounds great, my man.
5: What have you got, Christy?
8: Officials are saying a human skeleton was discovered in an unused building on a University of California, Berkeley campus. According to the university's campus.
9: You really hit that hard.
8: I did that on purpose.
10: It was on campus.
8: That's right. Okay. According to the university's police department, the remains were in a shuttered building in a residential hall complex, an event space about a mile from campus. Authorities said it's unclear how long the remains had been in the building, which has not been occupied for many years.
5: The last hippie from a 1968 sit-in.
7: Man, oh man.
5: Where's Shirley?
6: Was the tie-dye still on it?
9: How's the Kaiser?
7: Now, I thought the only thing dead at Berkeley was free speech.
8: Yeah.
7: Who knew?
5: Ironically.
7: Yeah.
5: Now, can they take that to an anatomy class? I mean,
8: well, I'm sure that they could probably grab some DNA out of there and
7: they
8: figure
7: must.
8: Out
7: yeah.
8: who it is.
9: That's why they made those dinosaurs. That
7: or are you suggesting that they use it as the skeleton in the class?
5: Yeah.
9: Why not? That's fine.
7: Apparently, those are really expensive to buy.
8: The real ones?
7: Yeah.
8: Yeah.
7: Well, you gotta buy some bones.
9: You got to get the dead body first.
11: What do you want?
5: Did you ever?
10: Is that the skeleton salesman?
11: Yeah, yeah. What do you need?
5: Any of you guys ever go to the exhibition where they have the actual human beings?
8: Where you could see through their bodies.
5: You could see through them.
7: That was hot.
9: It was
7: fascinating.
5: Did you see that, Reno?
9: Incredibly unsettling.
6: The only thing I was thinking about, whenever they had that thing in anatomy class, everybody always taped the hand on the guy's wiener. You know what I mean? Like, leave it.
12: Very funny.
6: You know?
7: Public schools.
5: No, there was this touring exhibition. Here. I think it's maybe permanently.
8: I think it's called The Bodies.
5: In Vegas,
8: isn't it?
5: And they're real human beings. And there was some controversy as to whether
8: or not they came from, if the bodies were.
9: Well,
5: donated or if they were.
9: But the process is like they freeze dry them or they take all the moisture out or some wild thing.
8: Yeah.
5: It's fascinating, but as you said, a bit disturbing.
7: I couldn't go.
8: Me either. Yeah. And of all the gory movies you see, I'm surprised.
7: Well, that's fake. Yeah.
8: Really?
7: Yeah.
5: Yeah, this is very real.
7: No, I couldn't.
5: Much like that skeleton, probably.
8: Yeah.
5: I assume it was a
8: skeletons don't freak me out. The real body part.
5: I assume it was the skeleton was there for scientific study of some sort, or is it just a rotting body that's been there?
8: They don't know. It was in a residential dorm hall complex. Why would that be in part of a class?
5: Some fraternity prank. They put headphones on it and they're playing Jerry Garcia solo albums, you know, that kind of thing.
8: Well, let's hope it's something fun like that and not a horrible tragedy.
7: Yeah, it's a murder, I'm sure. Or, lonely death.
8: Oh, man.
11: Slow, too.
8: Surgeons successfully removed an unexploded grenade that was lodged in a Ukrainian soldier's chest.
7: Oh, boy.
8: Ukrainian's deputy minister of defense, Hanna Maliar, said on social media that military doctors removed the grenade from just beneath the heart of the injured serviceman.
7: She also said, no, excuse me, I'm a little busy.
8: She added the operation was carried out without using electrocoagulation because the grenade could detonate at any moment.
7: Man.
5: Can you imagine?
8: No. Mm-hmm.
7: How did this happen? In warfare?
8: Yes.
5: Yeah.
7: My gosh. A whole grenade?
8: Yep. Mm-hmm.
5: Don't sneeze.
7: Hmm.
5: It's like, this is like operation, but seriously.
7: Man.
8: Oof.
5: Do you suppose, I guess after they got it, they blew it up.
7: Probably,
8: yeah.
7: Yeah, safely.
5: But, wow, for the physicians, that has to be, as if doing surgery near the heart isn't stressful enough.
7: Boy,
8: mm-hmm.
5: One nick, you're all toast. Yikes. Okay, well, congratulations to those genius surgeons. How about
7: No kidding.
8: The James Webb Telescope has confirmed the existence of an exoplanet. The $10 billion telescope, which launched in December of 2021, certified the discovery of a rocky world known as LHS-475b. Why can't they give them cool names? Why do they have to be like that?
5: Because there are a lot of them.
8: Located some 41...
5: You know how these developers can't name streets after a while? Oak Street, Oak Road, Oak Trace, Oak Circle, same deal.
8: This one is located some 41 light years away from Earth in the constellation Octans.
5: Are you familiar with the James Webb Telescope, Reno?
6: I'm not familiar with James or the telescope.
5: No, you're familiar with Jack Webb. the Jack Webb Telescope? No? From Dragnet?
6: No.
5: Yeah, it's a telescope that can see dirty hippies from space.
6: Oh!
8: Reno's
6: I'd have ordered that one.
12: It was Friday, October 6th. It was cool in Los Angeles. We were working the night watch out of Juvenile Division. The boss is Captain Morris.
7: Yeah.
12: My partner's Bill Gannon.
7: I'm Friday.
12: My name's Friday. We were assigned to Juvenile Control.
5: Jack
9: Webb. Well, Jahashi set up the episode.
7: We had heard enough.
5: All right.
9: Well.
8: LHS.
5: A Mark 7 production. Remember
9: Clang.
5: That? Yep. Oh, the best. They don't do that anymore.
7: No, they don't have to do anything anymore.
5: Okay.
7: Damn youngsters.
8: You old people. LHS-475b is an exoplanet, meaning it orbits a star other than the sun.
7: The sun.
9: I went to LHS.
8: And its size,
9: London
8: did you
9: High
8: really?
9: School. Yeah, London High School.
8: Nearly identical to Earth.
5: Have you heard about the James Harden telescope?
8: No.
9: Big beard on it?
5: You can spot the ladies from a long way away.
7: Can it?
5: Spot the ladies.
9: Really
8: yes.
9: Wanted, spot that booty.
8: It's nearly identical to Earth's, measuring 99% of our home planet's diameter. Mark Clampin, the NASA NASA's Astrophysics Division Director.
9: She hates all of it.
8: I hate all of it. The James Webb Space Telescope is bringing us closer and closer to a new understanding of Earth-like worlds outside our solar system.
9: Except for the monsters.
8: And the mission is only getting started.
9: They're 30 feet tall and massive jaws.
7: Bringing us closer to annihilation.
9: Razor teeth.
8: How could you possibly think we're the only people in existence in all of these different solar systems?
9: That's just the way my human ego works.
8: All right.
9: Sorry.
8: Good luck.
5: But they've said if they do find us, it won't be good.
7: No. They're here for something.
9: They've said that forever.
5: If they can figure out how to get here,
7: They want all our water or we're delicious. One of the two.
8: But would we be the same if we found life on another planet?
11: Oh, yeah.
9: Yeah. It's cleaning house
7: and
9: time.
7: And we should.
8: Yes. No.
7: This is ours now.
9: How do you think we got here to where we are?
5: And now colonialism in space.
9: Yes. Well, let's clean up, boys. Here we go.
7: You've seen Avatar.
8: Yes, I have.
7: We're taking it.
11: Yeah, no. Josh watches Avatar and roots for the bad guys.
7: No. Kind of.
11: Yeah, no. Take that dumb tree from him.
7: Yeah. We need those minerals.
13: We're blue and we love each other. Shut up.
5: Well, Reno, it's time to check in with you. Reno Collier is our guest. And Reno will be in Dallas sometime soon with Larry the Cable Guy at the Book Depository in the Zapruder Building.
6: The 28th.
5: Yeah, right there at Dealey Plaza. Okay, good. 28th of January? Okay, good.
6: Yes, sir.
5: What's going on? You got a little something for us from the realm of a country fried take?
6: I do have a country fried take. Yes, sir. So as we know, our country is set up with local representation to supposedly represent what is best for their own area. I say that because what may be good for one region may not be good for another. For instance, gas. If you live in Los Angeles and your gas heat goes out, it's still 73 degrees. If you live in Minnesota and your gas heat goes out, you're chiseling your nuts off the floor. You can't impose on other regions what works for you. What if everybody in Minnesota said, all right, now all the people in Los Angeles, you have to hunt for your own food. Although the visual is hilarious, the land of fruits and nuts is all they'd be eating. Not to mention, how do you shoot tofu? And think before you talk when making demands on people's vehicles, like we must all go electric. The backbone of our country right now runs on diesel. And who's going to pay for the conversion? Let me remind you, Los Angeles, those diesel trucks bring your capri pants, your hair dye, and your Vanity Fair magazines, and I bet they bring stuff to your women, too. And listen, if you make $10 million a movie as an actor, just shut up. Before you start babbling about fuel, show me your flight log from your private jet and your carbon footprint. Yeah. I bet it's worse for the environment than my mom making cornbread on her gas stove. And if you want to come check it for a leak, I'll hold your head in there. And I realize people make idiotic statements in order to get on the highlight reel of the news cycle, but you should be held to the same rules of what you recommend. If Joy Behar says cow farts are hurting the environment, then maybe we should stop feeding her.
11: Good joke.
6: Now, I realize a ton of people in L.A. go to extremes to conserve energy. There's hundreds of thousands of them that live in tents in the middle of downtown. They even conserve on commode water by taking a dump on the sidewalk. All I'm saying is if you really want to change people's minds, lead by example and clean up your own damn yard before you complain and order your neighbor to do the same. Nobody ever changes their mind because of a condescending snob telling them to. We change when we're shown empathy from someone who actually walks the walk. I'm Reno Collier, and that's my country fried
5: all
6: day.
5: Right.
7: Yeah, very nice.
8: Very
5: thank you very much. Yes. We have Christy Lee at the news desk, and we have time for a couple more stories. Let Reno hang with us for a while.
8: A rare comet made an appearance in the night sky for the first time in 50,000 years. This comet appeared to be green in color.
5: Yeah, I missed it. I'll get it next time.
8: Yeah, it was January 12th. NASA said the comet named C/2022E3ZTF made its closest approach to the sun.
9: Just name it Lenny or something.
8: I don't know.
5: Especially when it's a green one. They should have come up with something cool.
9: Sure.
5: Who's a famous green person?
11: Joe Green.
7: Oh, the Jolly Green Giant.
9: Marvin the Martian.
7: Yeah, Michigan J. Frog.
5: There we go.
6: Jalen Gecko thing.
5: Mr. Green Jeans.
7: Kermit.
8: Mr. Green Jeans wasn't green.
7: His jeans were.
5: He's got green in his name. You ever seen Green Jeans?
9: The fabulous Lumpy Branham.
8: Who's that?
9: He played Mr. Green Jeans.
8: Oh. Yeah.
5: How did he get the nickname Lumpy?
9: Well, he had a
7: testicular cancer. It's actually quite a sad nickname. Oh, nothing
9: turns
7: funny
9: out,
7: about it. I don't know why you're laughing.
9: It's a tragedy. His body was eating itself.
5: I remember. His cousin Lumpy Seaman. Different issue.
8: This comet
5: shot out like a BB gun.
8: Distinguished.
5: I'm sorry. It's a green comet. We're not taking you seriously, Christy.
8: This comet was distinguished from stars by its streaking tails of dust and energized particles, as well as the glowing green comma surrounding it.
7: I don't trust this. Have you ever seen Maximum Overdrive?
8: I have not.
7: The Stephen King movie where the Earth gets in the tail of a comet and all the machines turn on man.
8: Ooh.
7: Bad stuff. Steamrollers running amok.
9: You thought it was a documentary, didn't you?
7: It isn't.
5: By the way, the term steamroller,
8: Yeah.
5: I still use it when I see one of those big rolling things, but they're no longer steam powered. You know.
8: No, but what are they? They're all called steam rollers.
5: I know.
8: What are they called?
7: I wonder what they're called now.
9: Chicken choking.
5: Probably rollers or
7: chicken choking. What?
9: Steamroller. James Taylor.
6: Well, you ever heard that steamroller song? Was when you're in bed. I thought steamroller was when you're in bed with a big girl and she rolls over.
5: Hey Reno.
7: Reno got a real kick out of it. Apparently
9: you've been there before. Reno did some edibles before he came.
5: Reno's killing himself over there.
6: Yeah. I love me some meat.
7: My brothers and I used to play a game. We would call it steamroller, and then we would just roll over on top of each other.
9: Yeah.
7: And
9: really? Naked?
7: Yeah. Oh, God, it was...
6: best fishing trip ever.
5: Someone wrote me a letter accusing me of every time we have a phrase like this, I say, is that a sex move?
7: Right.
5: And I'll say that again. The steamroller does sound like, I'll back Reno on this, the steamroller does sound like a sex move. I'm not sure what it would be.
7: There was nothing sexual going on with my brothers
8: and
7: I.
8: You're just smashing each other.
7: Yeah, smashing each other, holding each other's boners, and then we would go play with the ball.
9: That's right. Boner to boner.
5: The Green Comet, isn't the Green Comet, though, it sounds like some kind of cleanser. It's new, Green Comet.
7: Boy, that Comet's a good product.
8: Comet's in a green.
7: It'll clean the toilet.
8: I'm a barkeeper's friend, girl.
9: I love barkeeper's friend.
5: That's
9: all right.
5: That's the gooey one?
8: No, it's a...
9: That's a creamy one.
7: Comet's the powder.
8: No, barkeeper's friend is a powder as well.
5: Oh, I think it's just, I've got the kind that's sort of squishy and gooey in it.
9: Yeah. I think they make it in a couple different...
5: Okay, sorry.
9: Permutations.
7: So this comet, we missed it?
8: Yeah, we missed it.
7: Well, next time, tell us about it before it happens.
11: Yeah, what a bummer. Yeah.
5: 50,000 years like before it comes back.
8: Oh, I tried.
9: Well... You know, this is called the new. It's not the old. Come on.
8: Hey.
7: I like that.
9: Thank you.
8: The old.
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My hair is very thin and my glasses are thick. I've got huge feet, but my IQ is 56.

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3: We now turn it over to Christy Lee at the news desk.
4: Scientists are one step closer to finding a cure for baldness. A team from Japan used something called skin organoids in a petri dish to grow fully mature follicles with long hair shafts. Researchers said the model could prove valuable in evaluating hair growth drugs and for the regeneration of hair follicles. If you'd like to find out more, you can check it out in the journal Science Advances.
5: What are they called? Organoids?
4: Organoids.
6: Sounds weird.
5: Sounds like a robot penis.
6: Sir. Yes. Will you please put your organoid away?
7: Sorry. I can't help it.
5: Boy, if they get a cure for baldness, think of the number of guys that are going to have to shave off their goatees.
6: Hey.
5: Well, that'll be great. We'll see Bret Michaels without a bandana.
4: Is that why he wears a bandana?
6: Of course, yeah. Oh, really?
8: You guys don't know that. Yeah.
4: I don't know that.
8: You might have a little long
4: I've seen him without a banana on his head.
6: What are you thinking of?
8: Let me tell you something. If Bret Michaels started putting a banana on his head instead of a bandana, I'd listen to that.
5: He'd be the Carmen Miranda of rock stars. No, Bret's a good guy. I'm just saying, I think if he had a full head of hair, it's not Mo Howard underneath that bandana.
4: All right. A finger that
8: Hey, Josh. Mo Howard.
6: Right.
8: Has a lot of hair.
5: Well, I mean, of the Three Stooges.
4: Well, a lot of people don't know who Mo Howard is.
8: Or the Three Stooges.
5: Well, they should. That's a shame that they don't.
8: Well, they should.
6: They should. I agree
4: You're
6: with
4: right,
6: that.
4: Pat, it was a long time ago.
5: Oh, so who would you say is the contemporary model of someone who has a tremendous amount of hair?
4: Slash has a lot of hair.
6: Yeah,
8: I don't know. You'd have to sit down and think about it. You've been doing Mo Howard for so long, I don't know what to do.
6: What's that young quarterback's name?
8: Oh, Justin Herbert.
4: Yeah, he's got a lot of hair.
8: He's got some hair.
9: Pat Mahomes? Is that who you're going for?
6: Mm-mm.
9: Oh.
4: Pat does have hair, too. But.
5: Well,
8: can you give me
6: you kind of
5: remember the mullet?
6: Hatchet head looks like Laura Dern a little bit.
8: Trevor Lawrence?
9: Trevor Lawrence.
6: Yeah, Trevor Lawrence. Yeah.
5: Do you think more people would get a Trevor Lawrence reference than a Mo Howard reference of the Three Stooges?
9: I mean...
6: You just said modern, and he's
9: 100% yes. More people.
10: Move it up to Michael Landon, maybe, than Fabio? So.
4: Michael Landon?
5: Sure, 70s. I thought we were going to go among the
10: living. We're going to go slowly with it.
8: Don't you dare. We've just got to... Would you...
4: Oh, my God.
8: Be open to some advice to update some of your references.
4: We could give you a little cheat sheet.
5: Here's the thing. When it comes to mentioning Mo Howard, because Mo Howard had a lot of hair, but he had a ridiculous haircut. That's the gag, you see.
4: All right, well, Emo Phillips
5: Michael Landon always had a very fancy do. I used to call that show Little Hair Salon on the Prairie because his hair was so nice.
4: Emo Phillips kind of has that haircut, the little Dutch boy thing working.
5: Yeah, but you didn't. I love Emo, but more people know who Mo Howard is.
4: But we could give you a
5: look,
4: because you could add, you need another stand. You need a stand for a list.
8: Yes. How about that? Look at it that way. Yeah, we could give you some more updated references.
4: Three.
8: And we could add a stand with some. You know, and my favorite thing about all these papers, and if you're not watching this on YouTube, you really should. With all these papers, they go around him. Like you look like Neil Peart in his drum set.
9: It's like Neil Peart's drum set.
8: But you don't look at any of it. You don't pay attention to any of it.
5: God.
9: It's like if Neil Peart had a drum set, though, where he's just a bunch of cymbals that made him more and more confused.
4: Yes.
9: You know,
4: And you struggle every time we go to a break. Where
8: and then going? And then when someone comes in and goes, oh, well, the paper was right here. Oh, I didn't see it.
6: I think the maddest I've ever been in here
8: yes.
6: is when Tom, for whatever reason.
8: Now, this
6: was,
8: is
6: it was
8: a topic.
6: Two or three straight days of looking at me going, you need to clean up your desk area. And you remember this?
10: Yeah,
6: he made me get like this.
10: The organizer for your pens and pencils.
6: Which is now sitting in my office because... We have guests here or whatever, and they can't kick my...
4: And look at this.
10: He has two monitors.
4: No, he has three monitors.
8: Three monitors.
4: He has a computer over there, two monitors, 1, 2, 3, 4, 5, 6, 7, 8 stands with papers on them.
8: Are you going
5: all
8: to move...
5: All perfectly valid.
8: No, it's not. If you use them,
6: I've
8: they would
6: look.
8: Be.
4: What is this one?
6: Yeah, Christy, just see what that is.
8: Just lift that paper up.
5: That's about Bob and Tom merch.
6: Oh, yeah, we know how often you talk about that.
8: Never once out of his mouth. Not a word.
5: No, that's where
8: announcements go to die. We know, yes.
10: That's the last.
8: We're very aware.
5: No, the thing that Josh and I just read was over there.
6: Oh, I
5: see. Once we've read it, I put it underneath.
8: And it sounds like on the air every time, I don't know why, you insist on reading like this. Because every now and then
10: your mouth is up.
8: Yeah, you're not, first of all, shut up. First of all, you're not making eye contact with us, which is always helpful.
4: Yes.
8: And secondly, you can tell you're looking off.
6: Yeah, you're right.
8: Because your mouth's off.
6: You do hear a lot of this. This next is sponsored by our.
9: It's a great demonstration.
10: If we did that.
8: Oh, if we did that, we
11: need to get Chick's area code. Can we get him under control?
8: He just won't really talk into his mic.
5: Nothing but toys over there. Your little dolls.
8: Don't you start with my action figures.
4: I'm just saying there has to be a way to consolidate.
5: No, there isn't, and I'm doing it this way, and it's my show.
9: It's my show. Wait,
4: what are you going to do when you move over there?
5: First of all, I am switching places with Willie.
8: It's a whole new level of insanity.
10: What a week that's going to happen.
9: Yeah,
4: and you won't even have that much
5: desk space. I talked to
4: Dan.
5: We're getting the new electronic gizmo over there for me.
6: All right,
8: if there's any way that ship can sink... With whatever equipment's on there, we need to...
6: I'm excited because I'm moving to where Tom is. Willie's moving over to this side.
8: You're all out of your minds.
9: I'm just hoping that eventually I'll be able to make eye contact with my father in this room. I think that's the end goal over this.
5: Well, see, because you're way over there. I can't see you.
9: You just don't go left. You're like Zulu.
6: You don't go right either.
9: You don't go left.
5: I'm like Fox News.
8: Thanks for opening
9: another that. Joke that you would have yelled at us for me.
6: Occasionally have Juan Williams on to give his take.
5: Let's go back to Christy.
4: Back to science. A finger that locks in a bent position can be a telltale sign of another condition.
8: It's a telltale sign.
4: Telltale sign of, anybody want to guess?
10: Peronis.
4: No, diabetes.
10: Oh.
5: Well, if your fingers are locked on a sack of Little Debbie snack cakes.
4: Researchers.
6: That's a type 2 joke.
8: What am I looking for again?
4: Researchers suspected locked ring finger or thumb might indicate diabetes after frequently finding the condition in patients who had or developed the disease.
6: I find that sometimes diabetes. While sitting in here, my middle fingers get locked in the upright position.
8: You know what? I can't think of anything now but what it's going to be like for over under 8 months when you move to your new
4: place. Oh, it's
8: going
4: to be awful.
8: Well, this wasn't here.
4: I can't find anything.
8: I don't know. It was over there. I knew where it was. And
6: it's going to be funny. It's going to be funny.
5: It'll be fine.
10: A whole new level of absurdity.
6: They'll be looking at you the whole time, Pat.
10: I know. They'll finally see me.
6: Yeah.
5: Well, I'm going to have a special Pat Godwin monitor.
4: Look at him.
9: Right there.
5: I can't
9: see
5: it because of the reflection. I like to have the full Pat.
4: God. So now you're going to have another monitor.
5: That's correct.
9: Right. And I can't even get a laptop to Google all the weird names that you say from the 40s and 50s of people I don't know.
8: Get that boy a laptop, will you?
5: We can handle that. We'll get you.
9: I get in trouble because I'm, Willie's on his phone all the time. Yeah, because I had to Google C. Hunt. All these weird references I don't get.
5: C. Hunt was a great show with Lloyd Bridges, the father of the great actor.
6: So you don't have to Google, you can just ask him.
5: Bo Bridges.
10: And Jeff.
5: And his well-known brother, Jeff.
4: Oh.
5: Yes. I'm sorry.
6: And Todd was his adopted son.
10: It was a great sitcom.
5: Oh, Todd Bridges? Oh, I see.
6: Oh, too obscure? Say it! I want you to tell me that was too obscure.
5: No, it's a great joke.
12: 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This has been Chick McGee speaking.

How about a Slim Fast on the rocks? Hey, sweetie, what time's curfew at the kennel? Nice hairdo.

0: baby.
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0: I'll let you drive.
2: Bob and Tom. They put the F in professional.
3: There's Josh Arnold in a gorgeous, sexy shirt that I'm going to steal and use as...
4: Thank you.
3: I'm going to wrap around my naked body.
4: Thank you, Chicken. Today is already shaping up to be one of my favorite type of moments, or mornings.
3: Oh, yeah?
4: Where Tom doesn't want anybody of us here.
5: That's right.
3: Tom has finally slipped and said, would you shut up 3 times? Normally, that's his inner monologue. He keeps that to himself.
5: 22 minutes.
4: Sometimes, hey,
3: I don't know why everyone's talking.
4: Sometimes he wakes up and goes, you know what? I kind of just want to do this myself today.
3: Yeah, it's
4: fine. I don't need these idiots.
6: Hey,
3: let me tell you something.
6: Certain obligations I need to get in and limited amount of time.
3: You're a dirty liar. That's not true.
4: Dirty liar.
3: You just don't want to... I'm Chick McGee at the DoorDash Sports Desk. There's Ace Cosby manning the track phone hotline. There's Willie Griswold.
7: Hey, Chick.
3: Now, Tom, go right ahead.
6: No, that was something I was saying in a different segment of the program. We'll get to that again later. I think we're going to dip our toes into the world of sports and news. Some very exciting stuff. A really cool world record.
3: Wait a minute. Are you rocking? We're from Anthony and Becky. Tom, dear Chick, Tom thinks so many things are dumb. Evidently, he's letting his sideburns grow. Are you cultivating Neil Young sideburns over there?
6: No, I'm awaiting a haircut, I finally.
3: Is it Mr.
6: Friday.
3: Who is it, William?
4: Oh, okay.
7: Martin Van Buren?
3: Kunstler? William
6: Kunstler.
3: He had
6: the huge sideburns.
3: Like
6: yeah. That's his name, and it was pronounced.
4: I know.
6: It was, if you pronounced it Kunstler in front of him, he'd correct you.
4: Yeah.
6: And of course, for obvious reasons.
4: It's all right.
3: But I
6: you would have thought at Ellis Island they would have changed it to, I don't know, Vagler.
4: Gashman.
7: Spit my coffee out.
6: Twaddle. You know, something less offensive.
4: Twaddle.
6: That's a name.
4: Twaddle I do.
3: I had not noticed because...
6: Coach Ralph Twaddle.
3: Now that I'm looking, they're down below your ear.
6: I haven't had time to get a haircut.
7: I mean, you look at late 1800s. It's a very specific brand of sideburns.
6: I can look just like Martin Van Buren.
3: Yeah. Absolutely. Yeah. It's amazing. Yeah. It's wonderful.
6: Yeah,
3: we've got a picture of you.
6: You got to get your hair on. Yeah, we do.
7: But you have so many kids. You're Martin Mini Van Buren. How about that?
3: Minivan.
6: Okay.
3: You know what that is? That's fun.
7: Thank you.
3: That is damn fun.
6: I had never driven a minivan, and I was in a situation a couple of years
3: ago. Tell us all about it. If I tried to tell you a story about a minivan, the shut-ups would cascade over my body like a lush waterfall.
6: We refer to that as a Chick McGee of shut-ups.
3: No.
6: I'd never driven one, and I had
3: he keeps going.
6: They're great.
5: Why they're so damn popular.
4: They ain't what they used to be.
6: The only thing they had, well, Mr. Griswold, all we have is a minivan. I said, sure, I'll take it. It rocked.
4: Yeah.
6: Driving that thing through the hills of Northern California, God, it was a blast. I'm sorry, back to you, Chip McGee.
3: Okay, where was I?
6: I know you have 2 cars. Isn't one of them in the shop right now?
3: No, I want one of them being in the shop. Thank you. You've done something kind. I need somebody to step up and talk to me about body work. Because, as you recall, I backed into the car. They need to have body work.
6: Do they both need body work?
3: No.
6: Just the one?
3: Well, technically. But I think I'm going to scam the police guys into fixing mine.
4: Hey, Swilly, ever have that problem where you back into your second car?
6: Wow.
7: No. Yeah. No second car. And
3: really?
7: I check my surroundings when I'm behind the wheel.
3: Well,
7: haven't both you guys done this?
6: Yes. Oh, I backed. I backed into Kathy's car at my house.
7: In your own driveway, you backed into a car.
6: Well, that's because I got home. I'd gone to an NFL game. I got home.
3: You know what?
6: I realized that I needed a coffee. Went back to my car. And while I'd gone in the house for 2 minutes, she had moved her car that was next to mine and put it in back of mine for some reason.
3: You know what?
5: Hit one of my own cars. I hit somebody, same thing, went to my mom's. Nobody was behind me. When I left, I backed out because there was...
6: I was not thinking in terms of, someone's obviously come into my driveway in the last 2 weeks.
3: When it happens to you, you'll come around to our way of thinking, It's totally understandable.
6: You talk about a shock when you hear that slamming of metal.
4: What the hell is that?
6: Yeah. And her car was a battleship. It was like a 64 Cadillac or something. It was
3: made out of steel.
6: Yeah, her car was fine. I had to get a new hatchback, but that's so my fault. Anyway. Where were we?
3: Anyway, let me know if you can body work my car. I'm not sure what that process is.
6: Before we get to that.
3: And I need new tires, too. Come on, step up.
6: We've all been fairly upset recently about some of the things in the news. And most recently, I got very upset about this word of the year thing. As the year closes off, they have all kinds of different things. The so-and-so of the year. You'll get the record of the year, the album of the year, et cetera, et cetera. But the word of the year has been bothering me a lot, especially because one of the dictionaries, a dictionary that I've never even heard of.
4: Collins.
6: Are they the NFT? Is that
5: yes.
6: the word?
4: Yeah, they did choose that.
5: NFT.
6: Yeah.
4: At least that's a new word a new term that became very popular this year. So when you look it up,
6: but everyone has to look it up three different words, though. Isn't it like there's the word fungible? What is it? Non-fungible?
4: Yes. Yeah.
6: Token or something?
4: So you have to look up fungible.
6: You got to look up fungible, which is no fun.
5: And vaccine was last year's Merriam-Webster's.
6: Last year?
5: Or this year?
6: No. Merriam-Webster. Yeah, no. Last year, the word of the year was bird.
3: Oh my God!
5: What?
4: Little trash man for that ass.
6: Don't you love it?
3: Let me tell you
5: something. That just came out of nowhere.
3: Let me tell you something.
7: We were talking about words.
3: I've never been happier in my life.
7: I was so curious where you were going. You were beautiful minding over there. Something was stewing in your head, and I couldn't tell what it was.
4: I love that song.
6: Oh, me too. It's almost as good
5: What's
6: as
5: wrong
6: a
5: with
6: pop,
5: you?
6: Papa Oo Mau Mau, which
4: Christy's legitimately
6: contemporary
4: mad at
6: classic.
4: Me for liking
6: I'm
4: that
6: sorry.
4: Song.
6: I'm back to the sports page and the mega millionaires in baseball whining about not getting enough money.
3: That's exactly what we're going to talk about. Major League Baseball plunged into its first work stoppage in 26 years.
4: Remember the Nesty plunge? Everybody was taking that for the summer.
5: Oh yeah,
6: that was fun.
4: Take the plunge.
3: You know what that was?
4: What was that?
3: Refreshing.
4: Yes, it was.
3: Very refreshing.
6: By the way, how can NFT be the word of the year when it's not a word?
5: Oh, my God.
4: Well, I think
6: WTF.
3: Here's what you need to do. You need to have full disclosure. You don't like anything about NFTs or cryptocurrency.
6: The cryptocurrency is okay.
3: It makes you angry.
5: Somebody's invested in cryptocurrency.
7: Do you not like NFT because it's three letters and you think the most important three-letter word is Tom? Is that what it is? You don't like
6: No, but I like that approach. I like the way you're thinking.
7: Sure.
6: No, I'm just tired of you get a photograph of a bridge. We can't really build the bridge anymore because we have no skills. No, it makes me sick.
4: Sick
7: makes me sick.
3: I'm physically ill.
6: Everybody's sick.
4: What is the show?
5: Just let him go.
6: Bird is the word of the year.
3: Anyway,
4: Pee Wee Herman does a wonderful cover of that in the movie Back to the Beach. In case you were wondering.
6: Oh,
5: Back to the Beach.
4: Oh yes,
3: that's a remake. Am I right?
4: It has Annette Funicello and
6: does he dance?
3: Frankie Avalon.
4: He gets on the surfboard there.
7: As he does.
5: He must have been on the beach before then. He's going back to the beach.
4: Annette and Frankie are going back to the beach. They're grown up, you see. Oh, all kinds of cameos.
6: Did you ever see that movie,
4: Gilligan?
6: That movie, Backdoor Beach?
4: I've not seen Backdoor Beach. How was it?
6: Boy, you need, next time they'll get a bigger blanket.
4: And it was beach? Next time.
6: Backdoor Beach?
5: Jeez.
6: By the way, in case you're wondering, Pat Godwin's doing fine. He's still at the hospital. He'll be there for a few more days after his back surgery. And I expect to be, he must be sedated because he hasn't contacted me in the last hour or two. So I'm expecting a...
4: yes, that's the only reason.
3: Today, and you and I both know, I don't think anybody else has had major, they could die on the table surgery other than me and Tom. Is that right?
5: Right.
4: Yeah, I mean, I had an appendectomy, but, very low risk.
3: An appendectomy is like getting your teeth cleaned compared to
4: what we had.
7: Chick, you're being so inconsiterate. I had an ingrown toenail removed. Local anesthetic can be very dangerous.
6: You know, about Ace and I made those donations. It's a group kind of like Locks for Love.
3: Uh-huh, because you're the excess. Right. Yeah, anyway, my point is,
4: I see.
6: I did,
3: you know, and I know, Tom, we were talking about this
6: the
3: off.
6: 4 inches.
3: Oh, my God.
5: You won't stop.
7: Yeah. Can't stop him.
6: Oh, here's Pat. He says hi. Just messaged me.
4: Tell him to go to sleep.
3: No. The second day, Tom and I were talking about this earlier, off the air. The second day is when the rubber meets the road on these things.
6: So, yeah, we have a set of quarters off. And,
3: good luck, bud. Good luck,
6: he's
3: buddy.
6: He's got the proper pain meds. Right, Pat?
3: I bet he does. That's why I'm going to go visit him. Thank you. Mm-hmm. Thank you very much. Where were we? Major League Baseball plunged into their first work stoppage in a quarter century. The sports collective bargaining agreement expired. Owners immediately locked out players in a move that threatens spring training and opening day.
4: Speaking of plunge, the word you like for a plunger, to call it a turd wrench, is that right?
3: Tom introduced me
5: now
3: to the term.
5: Now you're jumping on the
3: bandwagon. Tom introduced me to the term turd wrench. I embraced it.
6: I had a plumber over at my house one day, and he said, I'm going to let you know about 95% of these clogs can be fixed.
3: Okay, you piece of crap. I told you that.
5: That's exactly right. Chick told you that.
3: He was sitting right here. You were amazed, and now you're contributing to the plumber. I won't have it.
7: Oh, this is, we're getting so cynical.
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15: 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He's the announcer guy.
16: Hi, Phil. Thanks for coming to my party. Who's this?
17: Hey, Cindy. Check this out. This is my very own announcer guy. Hey, announcer guy, say something.
18: 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This is Larry Morgan speaking.
16: Well, thank you. 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By the way, Phil, you look great.
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17: What?
18: Dewar's, the finest blended scotch whiskey money can buy. 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
17: I guess a scotch would be okay. Thanks, announcer guy.
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0: He's the announcer guy, and like it or not, he'll follow you anywhere.
1: All right, my son, let's hear your confession.
2: Bless me, Father, for I have sinned. It's been
3: 3 months since his last confession. Good morning, Father O'Malley. Say hello to Phil Mundor. Recently, Phil has embezzled from the office football pool, run over the neighbor's cat, and has had some extraordinarily erotic dreams starring his 18-year-old neighbor, Caitlin Kravitz. Caitlin's appearance is brought to you by Nikon. Nikon, maker of the world's finest binoculars. This is Larry Morgan speaking.
1: Jesus H. Christ, Phil Mundor. That's one hell of a confession, or my name's not Father Mark O'Malley. Now, here to present your penance is my announcer guy.
4: Thanks, Mark. For Phil's penance, Father O'Malley orders 10 Hail Marys and 20 Our Fathers. Now go and sin no more. And thanks for visiting Father O'Malley's confessional. And please accept these fabulous parting gifts. A case of Rice-A-Roni, the San Francisco treat, and the hot new CD recording, Larry Morgan Reads the New Testament. This is Tony Lamont speaking.

0: Kelly from Bob and Tom Enterprises. This is Larry Morgan speaking.
1: Bob and Tom, geniuses in France.
2: Hey, hello, ladies and gentlemen. Welcome to gate C8 here at the Indianapolis International Airport. My name is Dick Mango. Thank you very much. Of course, we're here to pay tribute to the fantastic Indianapolis Colts. I'll tell you, this man

0: Sanders Man. Bob Sanders Man. Bob Sanders, the man is a tank. He runs that defense. He's amazing. Thank you very much.
1: Uh-huh.
0: And now I'd like to sing about some of the great players on the Colts offense. H-A-R-R-I-S-O-N spells Harrison. Marvin Harrison, ladies and gentlemen. That's right. He's number 88. And he's a receiver. Marvin Harrison, ladies and gentlemen. Let's hear it. Thank you very much. All right, this is 2007, the year of 007. We thought we'd throw a tribute in because this 007 thing won't happen again for a while. It used to be Marshall Faulk was the running back. We used to cheer Edger and James.
2: Oh,
0: you know we did, you know we did, you know we

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1: 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All day and all the night. 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
3: Hello.
2: That's Chick McGee across the way at the Bob and Tom Sports Desk. Christy is nesting again over there, putting on her blanket. Why are you giving me the look? What's going on?
4: What?
5: And now, ladies and gentlemen, Christy Lee.
3: Christy?
4: Brought home the chinchilla yesterday, kids.
3: Oh, Christ.
5: Oh, my God! Yeah!
2: Oh, boy. I feel like a failure.
4: Do you feel like a failure as a life coach,
3: no,
4: Tom?
3: Yeah, no, sometimes. You suck.
5: You know, you
2: as your, as your life coach, I told
5: gotta
2: you.
5: You've got to be, Tom, you have to be zen about this. Maybe sometimes a part of being a life coach is pushing that birdie called Christy out of the nest and letting her
4: make mistakes on her own.
5: Fly and crash into the side of a huge furry chinchilla.
2: Yes, of course, as Churchill said.
5: Yes.
2: Failure is not fatal. So there's Christy's now showing me a picture of her chinchilla.
3: It is for some.
2: It looks like, yeah.
4: Her name is.
5: Take it from me. Sometimes you do die many times.
2: It's a here, looks like a rabbit with no ears.
5: Yeah.
4: I hope to have better pictures.
3: And you named the chinchilla?
4: Emma.
3: Oh, after Alan's Short. Children. Okay, nice.
4: Short for Emerald, keeping with our gem theme, because we have Opal,
3: oh,
4: Ruby,
3: I thought it was
4: now
3: because,
4: Emerald.
3: The cook.
4: But we call her Emma.
5: Emerald. Okay. Emerald Lagasse.
3: Emerald.
4: Not Emerald.
3: Oh,
4: Emerald.
3: Okay.
5: Oh, Emma.
4: Emma.
3: Oh, so Emerald.
4: Emma the chinchilla.
3: Keeping up Ruby, with your Opal. Precious stones
5: Emerald.
3: Theme.
5: Yes. Now, let me
4: the
5: ask
4: kids
5: you something.
4: The pick the
2: now,
4: name,
2: when,
4: not
2: when one of the when one of the dogs eats
4: Emmy.
2: The chinchilla.
3: Emma.
4: That's they wanted fine. It to be Emmy. And
5: that's
4: I,
5: fine. It can be Emmy.
4: No,
5: that's
4: I
5: fine.
4: Pushed for
5: there's
4: Emma.
5: More than one Emmy
4: because
5: in the
4: Emmy
5: world.
4: Emmy chinchilla doesn't go. Emma chinchilla kind of goes.
5: Emma see? Chinchilla.
4: Yeah.
5: Now, I've seen the picture of this chinchilla.
2: Emma mm-hmm. dog food.
4: Mm-hmm. Emma is not dog food.
2: This animal.
3: No, not
2: be
3: today.
2: Eaten.
5: I've seen a picture of this chinchilla.
4: Yeah.
5: Kit, could you pick your chinchilla out of a group of chinchillas?
4: No.
5: Okay.
4: Of course
5: I was
4: not.
5: Just asking.
4: I've only had
5: it's
4: her.
5: Cute. Could you? Cute. It is. Oh, it's.
4: I haven't even had her 24 hours.
5: It's cute as the day is long.
2: Do you think you could pick your chinchilla out of a group of chinchillas?
4: Oh, my God. All right.
5: Why were we talking about the chinchilla's area? What is your problem?
4: No, he's talking about something totally different, and he's being disgusting, and I'm not going to go there.
3: Oh, all right. I missed something completely.
2: I mean, if
3: no
2: you
3: idea
2: to,
3: what you're talking
2: if you
3: about.
2: Were to look at a photograph. Of...
4: Stop it.
3: Mm-hmm.
4: She is absolutely as sweet as can be.
3: Oh, I'm sure.
4: Hardly any noise at all.
5: Really?
4: She drove home in the car without a problem.
5: She can, the chinchilla can drive.
3: Wow, what a find.
4: No.
5: That's unbelievable.
2: That's going to be
5: let me
2: handy.
5: Tell you
2: she
5: something.
2: Pick up the kids.
5: You get somebody who can juggle, you got an act for Vegas.
4: She rode
3: yeah, you
4: home
3: do.
4: In the car with no problem.
3: Loves,
4: her,
3: act, General.
4: Loves her new habitat.
5: Huh.
4: Ran around,
2: and
4: was
2: you're,
4: excited.
2: And you're keeping her in your dining room.
4: Yes, and the dining room closes off from the rest of the house. The dogs have not met Emma yet.
3: Ah, so the excitement has not begun.
5: The dogs
4: no,
5: know.
4: No, no, no, no, no.
5: The dogs know something's up.
4: Yeah, but
2: they'll smell it.
3: There's smells. That
5: yeah, they're smelling stuff that
3: they'll recognize.
5: That's not going to happen until next week. You know that. So they know that
3: their
5: chinchilla's
3: hunting
5: there.
3: Instincts kick in.
5: Yeah.
4: Yeah.

0: This time it's osteoporosis.
1: Oh, boy, yes.
0: Don't I know it. Hey, the Google search folks have refused a request from Senator Joe Lieberman to remove videos produced by terrorist groups from its video sharing site YouTube.
1: Wow.
0: You see that?
1: No.
0: Yeah, Lieberman replied, okay, as long as you promise to keep up the YouTube video of the guy getting hit in the nads with the tennis balls, it's okay with me.
2: Right.
1: Sure, that's okay.
0: Catching up on politics, too, John Edwards, you all know this, he endorsed Barack Obama. With his backing, the Illinois senator picks up one key demographic.
1: What's that?
0: Middle-aged white guys who spend $400 on haircuts.
1: Yeah, I doubt if they're going to vote for Barack.
3: I don't think so either.
2: In the privacy of the voting booth.
0: I know. Meanwhile, and he's nearly retired from screwing up the world tour, President Bush is back from his trip to Israel.
3: Yeah.
1: Wait a minute, what was the tour called?
0: Nearly retired from screwing up the world tour.
3: Ah. Yeah, very nice.
0: He's back from his trip to Israel. Oh, he was so disappointed when he visited the Wailing Wall.
1: Uh-huh.
0: He didn't see a single whale, he said.
3: Damn. You wait for hours.
0: Poor
1: the wall
0: probably
1: got in the way of the ocean.
3: Oh, yeah. Uh-huh. For some reason.
4: Why do they call it a whale wall if you can't see the ocean?
0: Dumb cracker. Don't be dismissed, kids, if any of you young people out there ever question the greatness of America. Just take one look at my wrinkled, sour, toad-like face, and then ponder the fact that I've scored with more tail than 99% of the men in the world. So suck on that, Cuba, Belgium, Uzbekistan, and Vajistan.
1: Uh-huh.
2: Yes. Vajistan!
0: It's a new country, isn't
3: yes,
0: it?
3: Yes, it is.
4: No, they've been around for years.
0: Yes, they have.
1: They used to be a Soviet satellite, and then after many years, they finally shaved, and now they're back.
3: It's the spelunking capital of the world.
0: Hey, I had the gorgeous actress and former main squeeze of Charlie Sheen, Denise Richards, on the show the other night.
3: Oh, yeah?
0: Yikes.
3: Uh-huh. What a bitch, huh?
0: She's got a new reality show. It's titled, It's Complicated. I said, no, it's not. It's very simple. Take all your clothes off. It's easy, man.
1: Uh-huh.
0: And finally, French archaeologists have discovered an 11,000-year-old painting underground in northern Syria.
1: I saw that.
0: That may be the oldest such painting in the world. It's a picture of John McCain.
3: Oh, wow.
0: And he's with Joan Rivers.
3: Ah, wow.
0: I'm Larry King.
1: And they're talking about you.
2: Yeah. And Barbara Walters.
0: Hey.
2: And Larry King.
0: Hey. Bye now.
3: Bye.
5: Harrison Ford. And
1: thank you very much, Larry. Now,
2: once again, updating you, Christy has purchased the chinchilla.
6: Yes.
2: It is home.
6: And you know, sometimes I quickly check my, you know, astrological sign during
2: the
6: Do you know what it says today?
2: What does it say today?
6: You're trying to make a decision. Give yourself the day to mull things over.
1: even your astrological.
6: There is no such thing as overthinking when it comes to this particular predicament. So unless there's a serious deadline looming, hold off making up your mind until tomorrow. Oops. Too late.
3: That means the chinchilla's going to get it tonight. Tonight's the night.
6: Tonight's the night.
2: And now, how old is the chinchilla?
6: She's about 6 months.
2: 6 months?
6: Mm-hmm. Well, she could live 15
1: Does your psychologist know that you look at your astrological chart every day?
6: I don't look at it every day.
3: Oh. No, maybe but I you still start. Look at it?
2: Maybe I should start looking at my...
6: I look at it every now and then.
1: The astrological chart is like Paula Abdul on American Idol.
3: It really is.
6: Chick, what's your astrological sign?
1: It's always
6: Capricorn?
1: Vague and positive.
2: Capricorn.
6: I don't know. What are you? Sagittarius?
2: Well, Bob and I are both Sagittarius.
6: Okay.
2: You know that. Mine is life is a stage.
1: And you've just been fired from the play.
3: And you've just broken your leg. Yeah.
1: and you forgot your lines.
2: Yeah. Why the...
6: No, here you go.
1: Your character gets
6: killed. Your confidence could get exactly what you need... Wait a minute.
2: What?
6: Your confidence could get you where you need to be right now, either in your career or in your romantic life or in both. Seek out the people who make you feel like you're a rock star and reboot your ego.
1: Better leave now. You're in the wrong room.
6: Once you're feeling more
3: wrong
6: self-assured.
3: State.
6: Listen, this is really... Once you're feeling more self-assured, dramatic results should show up right away, possibly by tonight.
2: By tonight?
6: Yes!
2: Yes! I'm on it, baby!
6: This could be the start of a very powerful phase for you. You are capable of achieving great things. You just need to believe it.
1: Yeah, that
3: are we really? Are we really reading horoscopes on the air?
2: Well, that's not gonna.
3: Uh-huh.
2: No, well, that's yours too, Bob.
6: It's yours, Bob.
4: Oh, is it really?
6: Yeah.
1: But Chick's having a root canal today. I'm not seeing a lot happening except a lot of pain and suffering. And
2: every time I bite down.

0: That's longing for the relief pain, that death will bring.
1: Hmm. It's like you're reading my mind.
0: Yeah. I don't think he's going to really have any kind of...
1: Will you be my life coach?
0: Oh, sure, yeah.
1: I'm begging you.
0: Okay,
2: I'll Tom, you want to hear yours?
0: No.
2: You've been intrigued by someone from a different culture for quite a while now, and today will give you a wonderful opportunity to get to know him or her better.
1: Oh, I hope it's...
2: You can charm them in a way no one
3: the president of Vajistan.
0: Queen of Vajistan, Pop.
3: Oh, well, God, they call her.
0: It's not a democracy.
1: This would be so wonderful. Some Ethiopian beauty.
2: Learning how different people live their lives can help improve how you live yours.
0: Yeah, well, that's if they want to be a waiter.
1: Yeah, that's how he learns from different cultures.
2: Okay.
1: Well, where are you from? Oh, the Ukraine. Good. That's interesting.
0: That's lovely. Could I have more fries?
3: Does it say shiny things pique your interest in there?
2: Doesn't say that. Okay. That was just his forecast.
0: Okay, Christy, anything else of interest at the news desk?
2: California considering a bill that would place a 25% tax on revenues from pornography to help boost the state's economy. The bill proposed by Assemblyman Charles Calderon would tax production, distribution, retail sales, internet downloads, and performances of adult entertainment.
0: 25%?
2: Yes. The proposal comes as California Governor Arnold Schwarzenegger predicts a $20 billion budget shortfall, but not everyone is happy about the idea. Opponents say the tax wouldn't actually boost the economy, and some argue it might even hurt it by hindering Hollywood from making pornographic films.
0: They just make them in a different state?
2: That's right.
3: Yes, they will.
1: Say, yeah.
0: I don't think they have to have the
1: hills
0: in the background.
1: I don't hear this conversation happening. Well, boys, no more adult tapes. We're going to have to pack her in.
2: A group representing adult entertainment clubs said we estimate it would take $3.5 billion out of the state of California.
3: Yep.
2: Some say if pornography filmmaking costs rise, adult filmmakers will go elsewhere.
3: Yeah.
2: That's right.
0: Mm-hmm. Yeah, they don't have to have the big sets. And
3: see, this is the thing people have to realize. You're electing idiots, okay? They go in there think they can do this. These people sued OPEC yesterday, okay? Yeah. They think that's going to bring oil prices down. No, it's going to stop oil shipments. Hello?
2: Police.
0: They'll sell it to China. Yeah. They'll take their
3: Chinese
0: money.
3: These are the people you elected.
0: Mm.
2: Police charge an airline pilot wasn't wearing his wings or anything else for that matter. Officers busted Pinnacle Airlines pilot Jeffrey Bradford and flight attendant Adriana Connor following a nighttime frolic in a Pennsylvania forest.
0: Why can't they have their frolic in the forest?
2: Bradford had on a pair of flip-flops and his watch.
3: I'll bet that was a good look.
1: Hi, is there a problem?
0: If you look out the left side of the plane,
2: weren't in a plane.
1: Dateline
2: Harrisburg. And police say they responded to complaints about a naked man and drunk woman in the woods. Bradford's now charged with indecent exposure, drunkenness, and other offenses.
3: Who saw them?
0: I'm confused. Are they together?
2: They were together.
3: And they were in the
2: charges
3: woods.
2: Charges against Connor also include public drunkenness. A spokesman for the airline says the two are suspended while the investigation continues.
3: So they were in the woods in their off time, correct?
2: Apparently.
3: Okay.
2: Mm-hmm.
0: So he's chasing her around the woods.
2: Yeah, in his flip-flops and his
3: flip-flops
2: watch.
3: Flip-flops and his watch. Right. You have to know what time it is.
0: So they were just naked. They weren't doing anything.
2: Well, it doesn't say that. I don't know.
1: So when I caught up to her, I told her what time
2: it
1: was.
2: It doesn't say that the woman was naked.
3: Hey, look at me winding my watch.
1: Uh-huh. That's mm-hmm. right.
2: It doesn't say the woman's naked.
0: Oh, okay.
2: Just the guy.
1: Okay.
2: So, they hadn't gotten that far yet, apparently.
3: Okay. Well, he has an unusual pickup line.
0: Hey, have you seen my clothes? all I could find were my flip-flops and my watch.
3: I know I left them here somewhere.
0: That's a classic.
2: Mm-hmm.
0: I've got to find out more.
2: A donkey's doing time in Southern...
0: So if they were in the woods, but they were seen by...
3: An airplane?
2: No. He's a
1: pilot. The only thing you can see from an airplane is the Great Wall of China.
2: Mm-hmm. He's a pilot. She's a flight attendant.
3: Uh-huh.
2: They aren't on a plane.
0: I gotcha.
2: They were out, I'm assuming, drinking somewhere. Uh-huh. Ended up in the woods.
3: Right.
2: Somebody saw them. He was naked.
3: She was frolicking.
0: And what's the name? Pinnacle arrested. Airlines?
2: Pinnacle Airlines, yes.
3: That's
1: never heard
3: the
1: of
3: longest distance airline. Mm-hmm. It's amazing.
0: So I need to know more.
2: A donkey doing time in southern Mexico for assault and battery. The animal was locked up at a local jail that normally holds people for public drunkenness and other disturbances after the donkey bit and kicked two men. The donkey will remain behind bars until its owner agrees to pay the guy's medical bills.
0: By the way, the donkey was married yesterday.
2: The owner, a Mr. Gutierrez, said he would try to reach a friendly agreement to pay the men's bills, estimated at $420.
3: All right.
2: It took half a dozen men to control the enraged donkey.
3: Well, these guys must have really pissed it off.
2: Police in Chiapas, Mexico have thrown animals in the slammer before, including a dog who was locked up for 12 days.
0: Okay. You know,
1: they put a dog in jail?
3: Mm-hmm.
0: Yeah. You have the right to remain silent. Ruff, I said be quiet.
1: Don't sass me, mister. I can be a nice guy, or I can be a mean some bitch now.
0: What do you mean you want a lawyer? You're a dog.
2: Kent Couch didn't...
3: Dog loves it because he gets three hots in a cot. That's normally right. He gets four fed in the morning and the evening.
0: Yep. I want to read this one to the chickster. Did you ever go on a field trip, overnight field trip when you were in school?
2: No.
1: Not overnight.
2: Never.
0: You never did one?
2: Never. Nope.
0: Oh, you're kidding me.
2: Bob, did you?
3: No, never did.
2: See, none of us did, Mr. Hoity-toity.
3: There were in some of the school districts that I lived in. They did that, but I just happened to be at a different school.
1: Yeah, way to go.
2: Our school never did that.
3: They did that, yes.
1: Upper crust.
3: Yes. Did you ever do the sixth grade full week at camp?
2: I did fifth grade.
1: Okay. No, nope, never, never went.
3: Well, no, this was during the school year.
2: Oh no!
1: Oh, White Trash High. They never.
0: I'm sorry. I'm sorry that White Trash High. You didn't. Yeah. Parents have complained to a Northwest Ohio school board that a chaperone.
3: Yep.
1: Oh my God! What are you doing?
3: What did he do?
2: Was it he or she?
1: I am not in the room.
0: Sealed students in their hotel rooms with duct tape.
2: What's wrong with that? Keep them in the room.
0: During a high school choir.
3: Unless there's fire, it's okay.
1: Yeah, there is a safety.
0: Oh, God.
3: So the chaperone.
1: Wait a minute. What mother of the year over there say?
0: At a heated meeting.
1: What's wrong with that?
0: At a heated meeting Monday.
2: Keep them in their rooms. Yeah, I don't want to be responsible for these
0: kids. A woman told the Lake local school board in Millbury, Ohio, the tactic panicked her son during a recent weekend trip to Chicago. I can see that.
3: Yeah.
0: Sylvia Keeler said she may file charges. Her son, Mark Hummel, said he worried he would be trapped during a fire.
2: Yeah.
0: The school board president told parents the tape was meant to keep students safe.
3: Uh-huh. Unless there's a fire, of course.
1: Yeah.
3: Okay.
0: School superintendent Jim Witt said the tape would show if students violated curfew.
2: I think you could probably rip through duct tape on the door, couldn't you?
3: You know, duct tape, when taped properly, is very, very strong.
2: Well, I mean, if she just put like a little strip just to see if they'd open the door
0: If you're concerned about problems with the boys and girls, maybe they should duct tape the girls' legs together. That would probably...
3: Hello, we have a winner.
0: Maybe that's a bad idea.
1: Well, now you're talking.
3: We have a winner now. Now you're talking.
0: Of course. Never mind. There'd be another option. We'll just take a break.
3: Sure. Oh, now that I look at the time, maybe I should have said that off the air.
1: Speaking of time in the bottle, here's Jim Croce.
0: We're going to take a break
3: Okay.
0: here. Be right back. This is the Bob and Tom Show.
4: Bob and Tom.
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6: Ladies and gentlemen, Bob and Tom.
7: Gigs have dried up. I can't get alone. I've never been so poor. Will you still love me? 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If my credit score was 364. Ooh. It's right around where it is. No, it's around 400.
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1: For your information, these are two of the worst kids I have ever encountered in my life, and I worked the state fair.
0: We were stupid before stupid was cool.
2: I'm Chick McGee, and here's Tom Griswold.
3: Thank you very much. I'm just getting my entries in to name these otters.
4: Yeah.
5: Oh, how
3: the,
5: nice.
3: The Shedd Aquarium. I had the one I've decided to name Welcome Back Otter.
4: Yeah, what's about, the other?
3: Harry Otter.
5: Okay, yeah.
6: That's good.
5: Yeah.
6: Pretty good.
4: Oh, okay. Kind of a,
6: what about Otter? Yeah. What about Otter McOtterface?
5: Oh.
7: Don't call me Otter.
3: Don't call me Otter. Otter. I like that very much, Pat.
5: Not Fatto.
3: A late entry from Pat Godwin with the Pearl Jam.
5: I wanted to name one Mobile. Ottermobile.
3: That's good.
7: I like that very much.
3: Ottermobile.
5: I bet they get a lot of Emmets. Remember Emmett Otter and his jug band Christmas?
4: Nope.
5: Oh, it's a classic.
4: No,
5: classic.
4: Don't remember that. Do you remember that, Tom?
3: I do not, but I'm sure.
5: So therefore it doesn't exist. What else do we have?
4: An email from a school teacher.
2: Jim Henson.
4: A school teacher. Thank you, Tyler, on why the Halloween parade is today and not Monday. Well, because teachers don't want to deal with that on a Monday. Here's your sugar. Now get the hell out and have a nice weekend.
3: Oh, that's probably true.
2: Yeah. It's same because they fire kids on Fridays, too. So they don't have to.
5: Exactly. Yeah.
3: Did we mention that Greg Hahn is here with us? Greg Hahn is a great comedian.
8: So happy to be here.
3: Christy, what are you doing?
4: I'm sitting here. What are you doing?
3: Okay, what do you got?
2: What the hell are you doing?
4: The state of Maine is removing vulgarities from license plates. The state is enforcing some new rules that will eliminate obscenities that appeared on vanity license plates after the state eliminated its review process.
9: Like ass.
4: They began issuing recall letters this month. Estimates suggest 400 allegedly offensive plates could be subject to recall.
5: What about boobs?
4: Ban derogatory references to age, race, ethnicity, sexual orientation, gender identity, national origin, religion, or disability.
5: I see.
4: Nothing about boobs.
5: Yeah, you can still say it.
4: A committee has been set up to review vanity plate requests along with complaints by members of the public. The Secretary of State, Sheena Bellows, said obscenities should not be on license plates, which are state property.
2: And by the way, that woman's always yelling.
5: Always.
2: Bellows.
4: Okay. She said, what I would say to those who want to engage in objectionable or questionable speech, get a bumper sticker.
5: I see.
3: Like banger.
5: Yeah. Mm-hmm.
3: That's a city, isn't it?
2: And they make a big deal on it. It's Bangor.
3: They make a big deal on it. But everybody says banger.
2: Yeah, everybody.
3: That isn't from there. I would like to see. I tried to find out what some of the ones that they're banning were. What can you imagine what a fun time that committee is?
5: What's acceptable?
10: No, Shirley. No smegma. No, we can't have that.
4: What's smegma?
3: Yeah, oh, God.
2: Well, smegma's a cheesy substance.
4: Oh.
5: No point. Many of the uncircumcised.
3: Oh. I mean, I feel bad for the prisoners.
4: Why?
3: Well, like the only fun thing they've got going.
5: Yeah, now it's all boring, just numbers and letters.
3: Hey, Spike. Yeah, I had dildo backwards today. They didn't notice it.
5: Yeah.
4: Odlid?
5: Odlid.
4: Odlid?
5: I noticed that.
3: You know, you're making license plates. You know those guys have to, they must do some really fun ones when nobody's.
4: That's pretty funny.
3: When nobody's looking.
4: Yeah.
5: And I saw a big mistake on a car the other day. I was just laughing and laughing. There was an ambulance, and they had the word ambulance painted backwards.
2: Oh,
5: you moron!
2: Yeah. So embarrassing.
9: When that happens, I like to stop, get out of the car, let them know.
5: You dummies!
9: Yeah, leave your door open. They can't get around you.
3: All right.
4: A California-based marijuana company is being sued by customers who claim its products are not making them high enough. CBS News reports that Jasper Centeno and Blake Wilson filed a lawsuit accusing Dreamfields brands of false advertising.
5: Stoner losers.
4: The complaint accuses Dreamfields of exaggerating its products' THC levels to charge higher prices.
5: Get a job, Pumps.
9: They couldn't be great guys. You're telling me that Jasper and Blake aren't great guys, Sean?
3: I'm surprised they're... I mean, they must be right, because if they were truly stoners, they wouldn't be able to get it together to sue. I think that they may have a case.
5: They just have money.
2: You know, Blake's one of those names that's hard to overcome if your name's Blake. I mean, it's
3: fine. Sounds serious.
2: Immediately.
4: Blake?
2: I think Blake is like a Karen.
4: I agree with Chick.
5: Oh.
4: Absolutely.
3: I think Blake sounds like it's like Chase or something.
5: I like the name Blake.
8: Yeah. Tough guy Blake's.
5: Yeah.
4: No.
2: Blake's got daddy's money. Yes.
4: What? Absolutely.
2: Yes.
5: Great Blake's out there, Chick.
2: I don't believe it.
5: You got your Blake Edwards.
3: Oh, yeah.
8: Blake Shelton.
3: That's right? One.
4: Yeah. Oh, Blake Shelton's good.
2: I don't care.
8: Comedian Blake Clark, badass.
3: I love Blake.
5: I got misunderstood hero Robert Blake.
2: Well, I kind of understand Robert Blake, though.
4: Yeah.
2: How many times have you thought, one, I want to put her in the dumpster, huh? Come on.
4: Disclosed amount of damages.
2: Sorry.
5: I see. What do you think, Willie? Have you ever... Do you feel like there's some false advertising out there in the weed world?
9: I mean, yeah, it's all false advertising. All the strain names. It's you don't sell enough of one, so then you switch it from, you know, Blue Dream to California Party. You know,
5: Hey, California Party does sound cool.
9: Yeah, it's just, but that's what I think it
2: How
9: is.
2: How much shopping would I have to do to get the right high that I would like and remain consistent?
9: You know what, dude? You go in there.
2: That's got me up at night.
9: It's these 22-year-olds with blue hair. They're these weird little stoner sommelier weirdos.
3: They know everything.
9: And they will walk you through it
2: really?
9: Nice and slow.
3: I went into one. We were out skiing in Colorado. Willie and I went into one. And it's staggering the level of knowledge these guys have.
2: Hmm.
3: And is it still cash only?
9: You can use a debit card and they charge it like it's an ATM. And then you can tip them out with the change.
3: Okay. But now, remember, we had a story a couple weeks ago about a guy in California suing a North Carolina company that was making, remember this,
4: Texas
3: Pete's barbecue sauce?
4: Mm-hmm.
3: Now, does Maui Wowie have to be made in Hawaii, or is that the...
5: If it's not grown there, what are they doing?
3: Is that still a thing, Maui Wowie?
9: Yes. Oh. And the strain stuff is really hard. It depends on who's growing it. It's not an exact science, I'd say.
3: Okay, well, so these guys are claiming that the THC levels, do they post them on the actual product? Is it mm-hmm. Okay, so these guys are claiming that those, okay.
5: I actually kind of respect these guys because it's not often you hear about the stoners who are doing it just to get high. It's refreshing.
9: Mm-hmm.
5: It's, oh, no, the health benefits of smoking. You want to get high. Just admit it.
3: I knew I wasn't high enough because I was able to figure out the 20% tip for the pizza guy in less than half an hour.
9: Yes.
3: And that's how I knew this wasn't any good.
4: Germany has announced plans to legalize cannabis.
5: But have you smoked weed, Christy? The audience demands to know.
4: I tried it. Not my thing.
5: Oh.
4: Sorry.
5: Not that hard.
3: Not an inhaler. The old Bill Clinton.
4: No, I just, it made me paranoid and I didn't care for it. Edibles are different. But anyway.
5: Oh.
3: I'm sorry. So Germany is legalizing pot?
4: This week, the country's
3: putting the high in Sieg Heil?
5: No. That's one of the slogans they didn't go with.
3: Oh, okay. Sorry.
4: This week, the country's health minister, Karl Lauterbach, revealed a plan to decriminalize the possession of up to 1 ounce of cannabis and to allow the recreational sale of the substance to adults.
5: That German weed is good. It'll get you blitzed.
4: Lauterbach said the new rules
5: nothing, Tom.
4: Serve as a model for Europe.
3: That's very good. I was trying to formulate a joke. I missed what you said. You said blitzed. I'm so sorry. I was trying to think of a name for the German pot.
5: Oh, yeah.
3: Since they try to give them kind of pun-like names and some of the stuff. this is I apologize for the obscurity of this in advance. Maybe you want to stay in here, Mark, so you can yuck it up when I say it.
5: Extra body.
3: How about... dank a Shane.
5: I know, that's actually pretty good.
11: Shane, darling, dank a Shane.
5: Yeah. Man singing.
11: Thank you for.
4: I did not know that for many, many years.
5: Same here.
3: Wayne Newton. Boy, that clock's ticking on that guy.
5: I love those Matthew brothers.
2: How did he miss the boat of being nicknamed Fig?
3: I don't know. I mean, is
5: good one.
3: Now, just if I could get back to our topic.
2: I'm hurt by that.
3: Is dank, all I know it's like
2: dank's good.
3: A category of weed, is that right?
9: It's just like, oh, this looks dank. This smells dank.
2: Sticky.
9: This is dank.
3: Does that mean it's bad or good?
9: It means good. Dank is good.
3: Okay. Because sometimes you can say dank is bad, but you mean
5: yeah,
3: bad.
5: Dank basement
3: where bad
5: would be
3: means
5: bad.
3: Good.
5: Yeah.
3: Mm-hmm. Oh, a dank basement's bad?
5: Oh, sure.
2: You might have
3: your dank weed.
2: You might have foundation issues.
3: How do you light it if it's so dank?
5: You gotta hold it.
3: Doesn't mean it's heavy with moisture.
2: Blah, blah, blah, something funny.
3: Okay.
5: Can we can just do that?
2: Oh, yeah. We can, yeah.
5: Greg, you ever smoked the...
8: No, it's not my thing. I like Howlerhead whiskey. UFC fights.
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19: I have 4 kids, and 2 of them are big fans of the Hot Pocket.
20: The Hot Pocket, yes. I like to think of the Hot Pocket as the frozen food.
19: Uh-huh.
20: It is. I love the Hot Pockets. I mean, I've never really eaten a Hot Pocket and then afterwards been, I'm glad I ate that. I'm always like, I'm going to die. I paid for that? Did I eat it or wipe it on my face? Back hurts. Ow. You never really see that on the menu when you go out to dinner. You know, let's see, I will have the Caesar salad and the Hot Pocket. Tonight's specials, we have a sea bass, which is broiled, and we have a Hot Pocket, which is cooked in a dirty microwave. And that comes with a side of Pepto-Bismol. Is your Hot Pocket cold in the middle? It's frozen. But it can be served boiling lava hot. I'll have the Hot Pocket. Hot Pocket. Tom, I don't know if you know, they have the vegetarian Hot Pocket for those of us that don't want to eat meat but still would like diarrhea. Hot
21: Pocket. And I love the jingle.
20: Yeah, you know, it's a great one. There is the, of course, here we are in the morning, there is the breakfast Hot Pocket.
3: That's true.
21: Oh, there is. Yes, I was not aware of that.
20: I can't think of a better way to start the day. You know, good morning. You're about to call in sick. Hot Pocket. That way you can have a Hot Pocket for breakfast, a Hot Pocket for lunch, and be dead by dinner. Dead Pocket. I could go on for hours.
21: Really. I love this discussion.
3: I'm sure you could.
21: And of course, when we were talking about the marketing of the Hot Pocket, you did mention the jingle. And
20: the jingle. Because you know they worked really hard on that.
3: Oh, sure.
20: You know, it's like, hey, Bill, what do you got so far? Hot Pocket. Well, that's good. That's very good. Now, what are we going to run in Mexico? Caliente Pocket.
21: You got a gift, my friend.
3: A gift.
21: And these are from the same guys that brought you
20: By Menon.
21: See, but you can't argue with that one. See, no, you remember can't. It. It's
3: Menon.
21: By God.
4: So what else is in your room?
22: I have dogs playing poker. I have 3 of the dogs playing poker on the wall.
3: You have dogs playing poker on the wall?
4: The big velvet the painting?
3: Is it
22: not
3: a tapestry?
22: The velvet. They're not velvet,
3: is it
22: no.
3: a tapestry?
22: I do have dogs playing poker, a tapestry, one of them, but no, they're not the tapestry.
3: Mm-hmm.
21: The tapestry that I gave you of my face?
22: It has actually, my comforter.
4: I have that. That's in my living room.
22: Can I tell you this, honestly? In all truth, my comforter is at the dry cleaners right now, and your tapestry is on my bed right now. I slept underneath it last night.
3: Is he facing up or down?
22: He's facing down.
21: Wow. Sorry,
22: I've never slept better.
3: Yeah. Really?
0: Bob and Tom 24/7. Not on air, online, all the time.
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6: One thing that's been disturbing me lately is the fact that we're doing all these budget cuts. I understand that some of them are quite legitimate and everything, but the government, I think, has taken this particular budget cut just a little too far.
23: Thank you for calling the Suicide Prevention Hotline. If you're going to kill yourself with gas, press 1. If you're going to kill yourself with a gun, press 2. If you do not know how you're going to kill yourself and need some suggestions, press 3.
6: I thought they took that.
24: You need some suggestions.
1: Bob and Tom, 24/7.
4: Oh, yeah. Yeah.
21: You just ruined it.

0: You got one for me, honey?
1: If you're laughing, it's the Bob and Tom Show. If you're not, it's those other guys.
2: Willie Griswold, a touch under the weather this morning, evidently.
3: Yeah.
2: This is Chick McGee speaking. I hope he's okay.
4: He's trying to get it, isn't he? He gets these colds.
5: Poor guy.
4: I know.
3: See, that's the thing. The world we live in right now, if you get anything, you're going, oh, my God, I've got the COVID.
5: Yeah. Yep.
2: And I had to cough in a well-known grocery store. Could have been a Kroger. And, you know, you get that, and everybody's, like, backing away. It's very, very funny.
3: Well, we hope you're okay out there.
5: Yeah. Mm-hmm.
2: I like the mask, though. No one knows who I am, you know, because I'm famous. You know, and I just...
3: Oh, really?
4: Media darling.
2: Yeah. I could do anything.
3: Didn't we have a story about...
2: Slap my ass at the meat counter.
3: What was the story we had about the mask last week? Here it is. This murderer was on the run for 20 years. And they arrested him. He was pulled aside by the police. This took place in Warsaw. They detained the 45-year-old for not wearing a mask.
5: Warsaw, Poland?
3: Yeah.
5: Wow.
3: According to Euronews, the police inspector...
2: I wonder what 90 bowls.
3: Elvira Kozlovska...
5: Yes?
3: ...told authorities the suspect had been stopped by police because he did not have a mask on. This guy has been a fugitive for more than 20 years.
6: Fugitive.
2: Oh, you missed it.
6: Fugitive.
2: Oh,
6: yeah.
2: Last week, it was... Well, evidently you didn't miss it.
6: QM production.
3: Sorry. Love the music to The Fugitive.
4: Yes.
5: Of all the people in the world who should have been happy to wear a mask.
3: No kidding.
5: This guy doesn't.
4: You think he would have been vigilant about it.
5: Right.
3: Yeah, finally, a win for COVID.
5: Right.
3: It's been a long time coming.
2: Did you just say it's been?
3: It's been a long time. I'm doing my Lawrence Welk. Is he Polish?
5: No.
3: So sorry.
7: Bubble machine.
3: Where's Lawrence Welk from?
2: What was the deal with
5: Wisconsin?
2: I think it is North Dakota. Yeah, what's the deal with his accent? He's not from anywhere strange.
4: What? He's not. He didn't live in another country before.
5: He had to be born in another country.
2: No, he's like North Dakota.
3: Maybe his parents had a thick accent.
2: You think they talk that way in North Dakota? I wouldn't know, but maybe.
3: That show was on. That was just painful. It was the days of only three channels, and it's a rainy day. You think, oh, any cartoons on? No, it's Lawrence Welk. Gun, please.
5: Yep.
2: There are two.
3: I'm shooting out the TV.
2: There are a couple signs you're aging. One is somehow Jeopardy turns up on your TV every night for some reason, and Lawrence Welk starts playing on your TV.
5: He was born in Strasburg, North Dakota.
4: Really? Yeah, he must have been raised in a family of...
2: Be you talk this way in Strasbourg.
4: Talkers like that.
3: And you love the accordion. Let's get back to the sports desk with Chick McGee.
2: An Australian judge has reinstated tennis star Novak Djokovic, clearing his way to compete in the Australian Open. That is tennis player Novak Djokovic. They had him unvaccinated and actually under arrest, under observation in a hotel in Melbourne. This is not Nikola Djokic. He's the NBA basketball player.
8: It's a stupid play, you know. I feel bad.
2: That's the basketball player. Novak Djokovic is the tennis player.
4: I see.
2: So you get your Djokovic's and your Jokic's mixed up.
3: Sure.
5: I can see how that happened.
2: Of course.
5: Yes.
2: Of course. You know, your Novak and your Nikola.
5: So close.
3: Remember that show, Mr. Novak?
4: No.
2: With Richard Chamberlain.
3: Yeah.
2: How many points do I get
5: Come
2: for that?
5: On.
2: Yeah.
4: I thought Richard Chamberlain was Dr. Kildare.
2: He was.
3: That too.
4: Yeah. He was a busy man, huh?
7: Oh, yeah.
5: What was the show called?
2: The Thornbirds.
3: Mr. Novak.
2: He was a high school teacher, right? Yeah. He fell in love with a student every week or
3: Once
2: something.
3: Again, the sad death of Dwayne Hickman, Dobie Gillis.
5: Yeah, we have a horrible, sad death in the news of someone that everyone knows, and you're bringing up Dobie Gillis.
2: Well, one could be insulted by this.
5: Yeah.
2: If one wanted to.
4: Trying to keep it light, aren't you?
3: Had a nice life.
4: Who, Hickman?
3: Yeah.
2: I wonder if you could tell it was him.
3: The television show that featured what famous sculpture?
2: Oh, God.
5: Sculpture?
4: Oh, I think I know.
3: I don't know.
5: Thinker.
4: Was it The Thinking Man?
3: Rodin is The Thinker.
4: I think it's called The Thinking Man.
3: Yeah.
4: No, it's not.
5: It's The Thinker.
3: The Thinker. Wait, have you seen they've done a redo where he's staring at a cell phone. It's an iPhone 13.
4: They're sitting on a toilet.
3: It's for brand new.
2: 13 Pro Max.
3: Okay, okay.
2: And by the way, Atlanta Falcons owner Arthur...
4: Ash?
3: Barnzarelli.
2: No, well, his last name is still so reprehensible and filthy and dirty. We can't say his name. Arthur Blank. He's tested positive for COVID blank and does not, he wasn't at the game yesterday at Mercedes-Benz Stadium to see his Falcons magnificently lose to the New Orleans Saints. So there you go. He's got the COVID, Tom. Titans are the number one seed in the AFC, and the Green Bay Packers are the number one seed in the NFC. Let the NFL playoffs begin.
3: We have big NFC. Green Bay news coming.
2: All is right with the world.
4: Oh.
2: Michigan has had to cancel a second straight men's basketball game due to COVID. Tomorrow night's game with Purdue, their game has been postponed. The Wolverines. Have fewer than seven scholarship players. Hey, we ain't got enough, coach. We can't field a team.
5: You only need five.
2: What are we supposed to do? Well, I'm sure there's some rule that doesn't, first of all, prohibits a woman from offering her opinion. And secondly, why do people laugh when you do it and people take me seriously? Why is that? He really does hate women. Hear about that woman he had trapped in Fort Wayne? You know about that. What about that?
3: Hey, you know, that reminds me. Probably reset that story.
2: What?
5: No.
2: That's my own fault. I'm sorry.
3: We had a phone call last week from a woman who's living on a boat, and she has an interesting life. What's the name of it? Ismerelda?
5: Isla Morada.
3: Isla Morada. Okay,
5: down in the Keys.
2: I'm surprised you don't know. That's one of the most pretentious places.
4: Isla Morada. Neck to.
3: I have never been down there. The point is, she mentioned that she apparently had a rendezvous with Chick McGee many years ago when Chick was a single man. And she mentioned...
2: mentally, I was way single.
3: I've known Chick McGee for many, many years. I've never seen him hold a beer in his hand or drink one. But she said that it was a weekend of light beer and grape eating. Eating grapes, I don't know. Now, Pat, I understand that...
0: It's Frank.
4: Hi, Frank. Good to see you.
0: Call me the chairman of the board.
2: Old
0: Blue Eyes.
2: Right.
0: Today, a little bloodshot if you know what I'm talking about. Too much Miller Lite up there in northern Indiana.
2: Yeah.
3: It was apparently a rendezvous in Fort Wayne, was it?
2: I'm not saying it didn't happen, but I can't remember it. I've been trying.
0: Grapes and Miller Lights. Exchanging fluids. Those

0: I forgot her name, but not the moment. A hotel in Fort Wayne. I was so potent. She poured me many beers, fed me a grape or two. Grapes in Miller Lite.
1: Yeah.
0: Two horny people going at it at first sight. No church, no steeple. Then we had to say goodbye. We knew it wasn't right. That time we spent up in Fort Wayne, the sheets were soaked with beer and grape stains. And ever since that time, was it November? Did I get your number? I don't remember, but the memory still remains of grapes and Miller Lite. Chicky, chicky poo, you are so hairy. In the bed you move just like my Uncle Larry. Grapes and Miller Lite. There you go, Chicky. That's just for you.
2: Bring back
0: that memory.
1: Thank you, Frank.
0: You're welcome. You're welcome.
1: Thank you so much.
3: Grapes and Miller Lite.
4: Well, that's quite a combo.
3: Mm-hmm. Yes. Who knows what happened?
1: NHL yesterday, the St. Louis Blues were down 1-0 with like a minute to go, and then St. Louis scores two goals in the last 60 seconds to win. It's very exciting.
5: You didn't hear me yell?
4: No. You were excited, huh?
5: Oh, I was very excited,
4: I'm glad you got to see that. That's awesome.
5: Oh, fun game.
3: Do you like to watch the games fully clothed?
5: Yesterday, I was fully clothed, yes.
1: Once again, ladies and gentlemen, something Tom likes to say is that when our favorite sports teams are succeeding or winning, we like to take all our clothes off and play with ourselves. And, of course, we listen to this music while we're enjoying ourselves.
0: St. Louis Blues.
1: Yeah.
0: St. Louis Blues.
1: St. Louis Blues.
3: Did you play this for the girls when they come over?
5: Yes. If they smile, they're in. If they do anything other than smile, they're out of here.
3: Yeah, I can have a friend come over and rig it up so when you open the bathroom door, the light comes on and that music starts playing.
6: That'd be cool, actually.
5: Yeah, cool until the first time I forget about it. It's at 3 a.m.
1: Is that the, are you going to rig up the bathroom that he can sit and look out over his front of his house from the toilet?
3: You can rig that up.
1: Yeah.
3: Lord, did you put a curtain in?
4: You can already do that, can't you?
6: Lord over all you own.
5: Yeah, I can do that. I mean, the blinds are there, but I like to open them and look out see what's happening on the street.
1: Mm-hmm. You're like a dog who likes to look out of the window and check stuff out.
5: That's right.
1: Yeah. You like to see what's
5: I wish there
1: going
5: was a
1: on.
5: Human-sized ledge there that I could lay on like a cat.
1: Oh, that'd be nice.
3: So when you're doing your business on the seat, you look out the window.
5: Yeah. Otherwise, I feel claustrophobic.
3: Really? Don't most Americans look at their phones or do a crossword or something?
5: Yeah, I kind of stopped taking my phone in bathrooms.
6: In and out.
5: Yeah, exactly.
6: It's
5: in and out.
6: It's not a party.
3: Like a New Year's resolution?
5: No, it was decided before then, but it's what just about kind of a gross thing to do.
1: What about a magazine? What about a Game Boy? Something, mm-mm. Right?
5: I don't know. I want to be, like Pat said, I'm trying to be more in and out.
3: No, but in your case, you take in a calendar.
1: What? Who, me?
6: What?
4: That doesn't even make sense.
3: Tends to spend a lot of time in
6: there. Calendar.
5: So yeah, I look at every day and think about what I might do that day.
4: Almanac? What are you talking about?
1: Well, sometimes I wake up.
3: If this goes well, I'll be
1: all I
3: out
1: can
3: of
1: do.
3: Here by the 15th.
6: Charge your movement.
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2: Seriously. I was asking questions. You know, Greg, before we get started with your interview, tell us, where do you think you could use improvement? As if you're going to say, whoa, where do I start? You're looking at a nitwit. I've got the IQ of a cheese sandwich. I can't stop throwing staplers.
14: Oh, my.
2: I'm a biter. I love to bite. I hate soap. I'm no stranger to prison. Electroshock therapy didn't even make a dent. Does this look like ringworm to you? I make the same mistakes dozens and dozens of times. I love booze. I hate teamwork, and I never tell the truth.
3: Hire
2: what do you think
3: guy.
2: Of my new cologne? Booty call.
14: Uh-huh.
2: You're not serious about that sexual harassment nonsense, are you? What's your definition of success? More chicks! I enjoy trash can fires. When do I start? You got a business card? I need something to spit my gum in. Can I have that lamp? Never mind these questions. Your secretary is hot! How many sick days do we get? I feel a little bad, Cal, coming on. Here's my resume if you enjoy fiction. I wrote all that. Is there a bathroom in here? Too late. How much am I making? Where's my raise? It's Bob and Tom. Monday starts the weekend, everybody. What a crowd. Thanks for having me. I'm all excited. Everybody over to my house.
14: Oh, where's the bathroom? Too late.
3: Greg is a Marine.
2: I was in the Marine Corps.
3: Retired.
2: Oh. Hit him in the head. Well, I was only in for 4 years. 3 years active, one in the reserves. Just a little, you know, but oh, they're the best, the Marine Corps. Hit him in the head. You hear things in the Marines you don't hear like in the civilian world. You know, like as an example. How about putting a cover on that grape? That means it'd be best to put your hat on right now.
15: Right. Uh-huh.
14: Yeah.
2: Might be a good idea. That means do this immediately or get beaten to death.
14: Yeah?
2: You're not trying. You're not trying. It means he does not approve of you being unconscious on the endurance course.
3: Greg Hahn. Greg Hahn is our guest.
15: You're not trying.
3: You are really your upper body very, very.
2: I've been doing the cardio though. I do like 4 hours on the treadmill.
14: Four hours.
2: Just don't turn it on. A lot easier on the knees. Order a pizza. Get a Bloody Mary if it's early enough.
15: You just stand there.
2: Yeah. Stationary bike. That's good.
15: Yeah.
2: Just pretend you're going downhill. You don't even have to pedal. I just glare at the girl next to me. That's my new pickup line. It doesn't always work.
15: No.
14: Oh, man.
3: So are you seeing a lady right now? Do you have a special sweetheart? Is there one gal that...
2: I'm all single, Tom!
3: Oh, okay.
2: I'm all single! A whole lifetime now of VD clinics and pregnancy scares. Bring it!
14: Wow.
2: You know, my act isn't really prone for meeting the girls either.
14: No.
2: Not really designed for that. When I come off stage, I have to open with, okay, now hear me out.
15: But don't you worry about it sometimes? Don't you look in the mirror and talk to yourself?
2: That's true, because a lot of people, like our audience, that are hardworking people out there, they've got good careers. You know, they've got a beautiful family and stability. And then there's me. I travel around like a circus freak. Never been married. No kids. I date girls at least 10 years younger than I am. I end up faced with myself in the mirror.
15: Yeah.
2: Like, what are you? Some kind of a genius. Woo! How did I even think of this?
12: Bob and Tom. Well-meaning, but...
16: Yeah, they're all messed up.
12: More than slightly confused.
17: Well, I quit my job at the corner store and started heading out for the open road. With nothing more than my six string and a dream and the shirt on my back. And my pants, of course. You gotta have pants. I assume you knew I was wearing pants at the time.

dudes are gay. That's what they say about this place, L.A. L.A. Dream, where the free

movie star. And I looked at him and said, thanks. Yeah, I did some acting in high school, and I actually was in a sixth grade play where I played a tree. And he said, that's good enough for me. So he hopped into his van and he took me to a studio that looked more like an abandoned warehouse. And he made me put on leather chaps and a gladiator helmet, and I said, oh, I get it.

dream where people only tell the truth, so it's been said. And I'm still waiting for that girl Paris to give me what she gives. Well, needless to say, that movie never was released. And I'm not really supposed to talk about it because even though there was a happy ending, there's still some serious charges pending. And I think it's time for me to make my way back home. Well, when I was leaving, I heard a man say, you know, you can take your hat off any place you like, but you can't eat Chinese food in front of a Spaniard. I think I read that part wrong. Well, I don't know about you, but I think that I'm inclined to disagree. Because a couple minutes later, that same man was eating food out of a trash can and was later arrested for exposing himself to tourists. But either way, I still don't think that what he was saying was supposed to apply to me. L.A. Dream. Well, the mayor never gave me any money.

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2: This is the Bob and Tom Show.
3: Hey, hi. Thanks very much for joining us. Once again, we have great guests coming in this morning. Comedian Todd Lynn, comedian Jimmy Pardo will be here as well. I'm very excited. But right now, we were talking yesterday about minor injuries, we hope.
2: Well, injuries when you were doing really nothing.
3: Yeah. The idea of this, again, was when you get hurt, if you have a cast on, you want to have a good story.
2: Yeah. Oh, yeah.
3: You know, where you were doing something selfless or was... You don't want it to be really boring.
2: No.
3: You know, I was buttering my toast, I slipped, and I put the knife through my skull. You know, you don't want that. You want it to be, well, I was driving to work, and I saw a car accident. I got out, and I...
2: was hit by a car.
3: Took my pocket knife, and I cut a baby out of a burning car, and then got this little cut. That's the kind of story you want to have. Some bravery, something good.
2: Yeah.
3: Or something masculine. I was skiing in the back bowls. And,
2: sure. Trying to get my 00 license.
3: Yeah, Wolverine jumped out of the trees and I... There you go, Zach. Something James Bond-esque.
4: Mm-hmm. Right.
3: Not something dorky. Now, I understand we have on line six an injury. Well, we'll see.
2: Bob and Tom Show. Hello?
3: Maybe try line six.
5: Hello?
2: Hi, there who's this?
5: This is Allie.
2: Hello, Allie.
3: What happened?
5: Well, I used to have really long hair, and I thought that I would run in there and wash it in the kitchen sink before my husband got home.
2: Oh, no.
4: Oh, no.
5: Yeah, well, I took my shirt off and everything else, and so I was washing my hair. Well, little did I know that when the water goes down the drain, the garbage disposal turns.
3: Automatically?
5: Yeah, it just turned slow, but I didn't know that it did at all.
2: Sometimes
5: so,
2: it just
5: of course,
2: moves slowly.
5: My hair got wrapped all around the garbage disposal.
3: Even though it wasn't on.
4: Right.
2: Yeah,
5: even though it wasn't
2: water,
5: on.
2: It could just kind of move a little bit. Yeah.
3: Wow.
5: So I just had to stand there and wait till he got home from work.
3: So wait a minute. So hold it for a second.
2: You were completely naked.
3: You're completely naked.
5: Not completely naked. I had something on the bottom.
2: Okay, good. Because, you know, if you're
3: wait a minute. You had something in the bottom. Was it a sexy, I don't know, thong-ish or...
5: probably a pair of shorts.
2: Well, anyhow, I'm sure that when your husband came home, he probably looked at the situation saying, hey.
5: Yeah, what do we got here?
2: Absolutely.
3: Well, this is like the old dishwashing trick.
2: Oh, yeah.
3: You come up behind him and go, oh.
2: So
5: he couldn't get it untangled.
3: Oh, boy, am I glad you said that.
2: Yeah.
5: And his dad comes over with his brother.
3: Now, I assume you've got some clothes on by now.
5: Yeah, he throws a button-up shirt over me.
3: Okay, because all of a sudden we've got the in-laws over. I'm getting a little creeped out.
2: You're creeped out. How about
3: you know your dad? You don't want dad walking. Hey, Allie, congratulations.
2: nice rack.
3: Nice presentation today.
5: So his brother shows up with a video camera.
2: Oh.
5: Yeah.
2: Uh huh.
5: So my husband and his dad are trying to get the garbage disposal undone, and they can't get it.
2: Mm-hmm.
5: And in the meantime, I am banging against the sink with my chest.
2: I'll bet.
3: This is just you alone, right?
5: Yeah, yes. That was fun.
2: You weren't being pushed into it.
3: Oh,
2: okay.
3: Okay. Sorry.
5: No.
3: All
5: right.
4: Rhythmically.
3: the whole thing, Allie, see, the problem is that your story sounds like one of those letters to Penthouse.
2: It really
3: well,
2: does.
3: I was washing my hair in the sink.
2: Except for the hair thing. Yeah.
3: This man came behind me. I thought it was my husband.
2: Yeah.
3: It turns out it was Bigfoot.
2: Yeah.
3: Now we're in love. Oh, wait a minute. Wrong story.
2: No, different what? Story. Tom, you have some really weird fantasies today.
4: Weird scenario,
3: I've had no sleep.
2: Okay.
3: Getting through the show is going to be very difficult.
4: All right.
2: So, did you have to end up cutting your hair, Allie?
5: No. The thing is they finally got it unscrewed and taken apart. And then after they got it off, they found out that all they had to have done to begin with was twist the collar of it, and it would have dropped off.
2: Oh.
5: I spent an hour and a half like that
2: and
5: while they were banging around.
3: Well, typically,
2: you're on video, too.
3: Typically, at the bottom of a garbage disposal, underneath your sink, typically there is a hexagonal-shaped...
2: Yeah, there's a little Allen screw.
3: Allen wrench socket. Mm-hmm. And when your garbage disposal goes, there's usually a red button down there.
4: A reset
3: button. And then there's a place you can put an Allen wrench. Usually when you get there's usually an Allen wrench and a plastic envelope under every sink because when they install them, they put that in there.
2: Oh, yeah.
3: And you can just take that and go the opposite way. That probably would have undone it.
2: Might have.
5: They went the hard way around with it.
2: I guess.

0: too. I'm sorry, guys. Wait a minute.
1: I'm sorry. I'm sorry as well.
2: Bye.
1: Hey, wait a minute.
0: Okay, once again, the topic.
2: That went wrong.
0: The topic, minor injuries caused by doing something silly or stupid. Please, nothing ending in maiming or death, if possible.
2: Yeah, or beavage.
1: Or beavage. Beavage out. Okay, let me write that down.
0: Okay, there we go. Okay, do we want to grab one more call here?
2: I guess we can. Bob and Tom Show.
3: Hey, how's it going?
2: Pretty good, thanks. Who's this?
3: This is Jordan from Chicago.
0: Hello, Jordan, what's going on?
3: All right, so I just got in a job, a new job bouncing at a strip club, right? And part of my duties as the rookie, the new guy, I had to, in between girls, jump up and clean the pole.
0: Oh, God. Now, slow down here.
1: Wait, wait, wait, wait,
0: slow down just for 1 second.
1: First of all, we're fascinated. Your job was in between girls.
2: You had to get up and clean the pole.
3: Well, yeah, that's part of the wonderful duties of it. But, yeah, I had to get up and, jump up and clean the pole. And, obviously, I was distracted, being the new guy in a strip club.
2: Sure.
3: And I got up there kind of late. The girl was already waiting for me. And I jumped up and kind of slid down as I was, sliding down the thing to clean it. I threw out my back and kind of fell back and... Yeah, I look like an idiot. Yeah, I ended up going to the hospital.
1: Well, I guess from a
2: pole burn,
1: a practical standpoint.
0: I just remember that from the early 60s, there was a classic Playboy magazine cartoon, and it just showed the nudist colony and the one lady looking down. You just saw everybody from the waist up, and she says to the guy at the nudist colony, "So you're new around here." I mean, I know it's basic.
2: Everyone else is
0: it's just a classic.
2: Yeah, I remember that very well.
0: You can't argue with the classic.
2: Thanks for calling.
3: Thank you.
0: We're taking calls again because we've hit on a topic people like to talk about. Now, again,
2: I think everyone's had some sort of injury, huh?
0: The rules are simple though, Bob. This can't be an injury that you got while doing something manly or important. You have to be injured while doing something that's sort of...
2: Simple.
0: Simple.
2: Yeah.
0: I was reaching...
2: Bending over and tying your shoe.
0: I was reaching for a sandwich when I slipped. Something silly. Because the problem is when you've got a cast on, you want to have a good story behind it.
2: Yeah. I ruined my rotator cuff of my right arm by reaching into the back seat of the car.
0: Yeah, see? Something simple. No, but didn't you break your sternum though? One time you were doing these really cool dives off of...
2: We were jumping off a cliff.
0: See, that's
2: into
0: a
2: sand dune.
0: That's a cool story.
4: Yeah. Into a sand dune, not into the water.
2: Into a sand dune, and the sand dune was very high, but we had done it all weekend long, and we didn't realize that it had eroded because of our jumping. And
0: the cushy sandy part was being replaced by rocky part.
2: Let's go jump one more time before we head back home, and blam! Ooh. Landed wrong and broke my sternum. Yeah.
0: But again, we're looking for the fun stories. Okay. Nothing ending sadly.
2: Yeah.
0: Tragically.
2: Mm-hmm.
0: Deadly.
2: So, we have
0: go ahead.
2: Call.
0: Let's try line six, shall we?
2: And Tom Show?
5: Oh, yeah. This is Noah from Michigan.
0: Hey, where are you from in Michigan?
5: The UP, up in Holton Hancock area.
2: Okay. Up in the Upers? One of the Upers. Okay.
5: Well, I'm actually what they call a troll transplant.
2: Okay.
5: From downstate, but moved up north.
2: All right. Okay.
0: Good luck.
2: But, what happened to you?
5: Well, in 2001, I got diagnosed with a tumor. And they didn't give me much time left to live.
2: Oh, really?
5: At the time.
0: You remember the rules of these stories,
4: yeah,
0: don't you, sir?
4: Gotta be happy. I got yelled at already.
5: I'm still kicking. Though.
0: Okay, turn your radio off, will you? Your radio's feeding back. It's incredibly annoying. Okay.
5: Sorry.
2: So
5: I went on one of those bucket list movie kicks and decided to go bungee cord jumping.
2: Mm-hmm.
5: So we get to the bungee cord jumping place, and we're standing there in line, and these two really nice, pretty-looking girls come walking by and say, anybody that wants to go jumping naked can go now. And for free. So almost before they even got done saying the words, I was already running up to the front line taking my clothes off. I was like, I'm doing this. Let's go.
2: Right.
0: Let me get the scenario straight, though. This is one of those bucket list things. You think you're going to die soon, so what? Let's go for it.
5: Let's go for it.
0: Whatever.
5: Let's have a good time, whatever.
0: Gotcha. So you're taking your clothes off. The two pretty girls, you're going to go bungee jumping.
5: I'm going bungee jumping. So we're over this bridge. They strap me in. They say, all right, one, two, three. And then as I'm jumping, they say, hold on. And as I'm like, and I'm already going, and I'm like, what do you mean, hold on? And I was like, I'm already, and so all the way down, I'm thinking, hold on, what the heck are they talking about? Well, once you hit that recoil and start bouncing back up, you understand what they meant by hold on, because the twins want to keep going down when you're coming up.
0: Well, that goes without saying, sir. That's Newton's 12th law of gravity.
2: 12th law of testicular gravity.
0: Sure. Those weren't apples that fell on his head.
5: And it takes a little while to get lowered down to the boat.

0: underneath the bridge. So you're hanging there pretty rough for a little while.
1: Yeah. Ow, ow, ow.
0: Yes,
2: wow.
0: Yes.
2: So did the tumor affected your judgment, or do you always make always do things this foolish?
1: You jar the tumor all the way down to your sack?
0: No, I just take things easy and live life every day.
1: Well, good
2: for you. Good for you. That's a quality story.
1: Well, thanks for calling.
2: I'm not done.
1: All right.
2: I have a question for you, sir.
3: Of course you do.
2: This is a technical question.
1: Uh-huh.
2: You're on the bridge. You take your clothes off. You do the bungee jump. They lower you down to the boat.
0: Where are your clothes? At the top of the bridge.
2: So you're getting onto a boat full of guys naked.
0: Oh, no, this
2: didn't end. This didn't end with some kind of weird rape thing like in Deliverance.
1: Let me ask you this.
0: Were
1: you the only naked person on the boat?
0: Yeah, I was the only one that did jump naked that day. I did get a video of it, too.
2: So. keep that to yourself,
1: really?
2: Sir.
1: Yeah. So you can actually watch your sack hit the water in slow motion?
0: Yeah, slow motion, world's stupidest people.
2: Oh, God, that's funny. Okay. So you're naked on the boat with a bunch of guys. Do you have to stay there the rest of the day?
4: Would you listen to the story? There are girls on the boat, too.
1: Yeah, I know.
4: They're not just guys.
2: Oh, so they're going to walk up to a naked guy and... Hey, how's it going?
1: Mm-hmm.
0: Oh, yeah, they loved it.
3: I think it's nice you don't only do this sort of thing to us.
4: You do it to listeners as well.
3: Wait, I have nine questions about weird things and technical. Okay,
2: oh, so now. you're okay with a naked guy sitting in a ferry boat while you're driving around picking up people jumping off a bridge?
3: Well, I'm sure there's a blanket or something to cover himself up with.
2: Are you sure?
1: Now it's a ferry boat.
2: Was there a blanket, sir?
3: Now it's a ferry boat.
0: They had towels and everything because a lot of people hit the water when they go down.
3: There's a surprise. Uh-huh. Wow. No, they put him up on a big pedestal and they
2: hit the water.
4: Any of them ever hit the boat?
3: Well, we're pretty lucky today. We have a naked guy on display.
2: Oops, wait a minute.
3: There he is.
2: Move the boat a little bit starboard.
1: The captain of the boat doesn't park directly underneath the bungee cord.
0: It's just like you drive the boat because you're naked. So everybody just wants to get
3: off. Naked guy day on the
2: Glad things are going well for you, sir.
1: Thanks for calling.
2: Good luck with everything.
1: Uh-huh,
2: Thanks for listening. We're going to take a short break. Come right back. 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
2: We've got 24/7. If I saw a photograph of Nathan Trenholm has joined us, I would say that you were working on the Manhattan Project, an associate of Robert Oppenheimer.
10: Yes. Like when I was growing up, I was told... don't smoke. It'll stunt your growth.
2: Mm-hmm.
10: So I didn't smoke. And I was told, don't lift weights. It'll stunt your growth. So I didn't lift weights. And I was told, don't sit too close to the TV. It'll ruin your vision. So I didn't even watch TV.
2: Uh-huh.
10: And I was the biggest loser ever. But it all worked out in the end because now I'm 5'6" with glasses.
2: All right.
1: Yeah.
10: Can you imagine what I'd look like if I had done all that stuff?
1: Oh, good point. Wow.
2: Now, we've established the fact that you're a pretty young guy. You're kind of sun-free. You look like you're... Don't go outside.
1: You're very white, yes.
10: I watch a lot of TV.
2: Do you?
3: Attaboy.
10: I do. That's where most of my education comes from.
1: Television.
10: I was watching the Learning Channel, and they had this thing on about mermaids, and they said that what mermaids are... is that sailors were out to sea so long that they just imagined that manatee were beautiful women.
1: Oh.
10: Do you have any idea how long I would have to be out at sea before I imagined having sex with a manatee? It turns out 2 hours.
1: Wow.
10: Not that long.
2: Wow. Now, you talk a lot about sex on stage. Are you... concerned about that?
10: For myself, I feel very comfortable talking about sex, but I think a lot of that is because I was taught about sex in high school, and it's weird how when you're younger, you just assume everyone else learns the same things. Like when I was in high school, we learned all about the different STDs, different sexual positions. Huh. And it wasn't until years later that I found out that not every high school has such informative janitors.
1: Wow. Uh-huh.
10: Yeah. And I got a friend who'll be like, you know, if I was on a plane and it was going down, mm-hmm. I just have sex with the woman next to me. Uh-huh. You know, just for one last time. And I am all for that.
1: Oh, yeah.
10: I just hope the woman next to me is attracted to my crying and pissing myself.
1: Yeah, that's what turns mommy on. Yeah. Wow.
3: Yeah. You know, it's the quiet type.
1: Yeah. Look out for those guys.
2: Comedian Nathan Trenholm in the studio with us. Now, Nathan, where are you living now?
10: I'm living in Los Angeles now. Mm-hmm. And I live with a guy and a girl. And actually, the last time I was in town, I had some cookies. And I offered some of the cookies to my roommates. And the girl just got all mad at me. She's like, Nathan, I'm an actress. Actresses can't have carbohydrates. I was like, you know, you mispronounced that word. Uh-huh. It's pronounced waitress. You're a waitress.
5: Bob and Tom, if God didn't want you to listen, he wouldn't have given you ears.
4: My ears feel good.
2: Coming up, the Ace Cosby joke of the day.
11: Your favorite part of the show.
3: There's Willie Griswold.
12: Good morning.
3: I'm Chick McGee.
11: What is this? Sounds cool. What is it?
2: It's Skunk Baxter.
11: This is
2: great.
11: Like from Speed of Heat.
2: It's called Juliet. We just spoke with Skunk.
3: Juliet. Oh, Juliet.
11: I have several lyrics.
2: I just got the recording.
3: Juliet. Juliet.
2: It's nice stuff.
11: It is nice.
2: Then he does a, what did he call it? Fusion nuke. What did he call it?
11: Thermonuclear version of my old school.

0: That's fun.
1: Yeah.
2: A little guitar in there.
3: Skunk.
4: Yeah, just a little bit.
2: Oh, no, but I'm the softest. That Juliet's beautiful. What a great song.
4: Julia. Anyway, I'm humming it already.
2: Can you get Orkin on the phone?
4: What?
0: Orkin.
2: Yeah, I thought you get the bug out of his ass.
4: What are you talking? I'm enjoying.
2: They're going to have to apparently go deep.
4: What did I do?
0: I thought you were adding to the song with your own lyrics,
4: Julia.
0: Your own interpretation.
4: Perfect.
0: Taste good.
4: Perfect timing.
5: What would you call a cow wearing a suit of armor?
2: What would you call a cow wearing a suit of armor?
5: Sirloin.
0: Yes. Sirloin of beef.
2: Sirloin, get it?
5: That was funny, Jake.
4: Yeah. Oh, Ace said it was funny. Okay.
2: I thought that was mildly amusing.
4: Alrighty.
0: It is.
2: Thank you, Ace. I certainly appreciate your humor.
0: What would you call a cow with liver disease? Chick?
4: Cirrhosis.
0: That's right.
5: Mm-hmm. Yeah.
4: Yeah, totally different. Well, it just lays there.
2: Kind of a black,
6: well,
2: black
6: cirrhosis,
2: humor.
6: Never mind.
0: Wait a minute, that has nothing to do with a cow, though.
6: Yeah,
0: you're
6: at least
0: right.
6: A
0: yeah.
6: loin
0: what would you
6: and
0: call a
6: sirloin.
0: Knight? A knight with, you're right, Christy. What would you call a knight who assassinated Bobby Kennedy?
4: There you go.
5: I got this.
4: Sir Han, Sir Han.
6: Sir Han,
4: Sir
6: Han.
0: Who knew you could wring comedy out of that?
2: Yes.
4: Say when it happened.
2: Is that your fault?
4: You didn't look at the TV and goes, you know, one day we're going to be laughing at that.
0: I know you didn't.
2: No, I didn't. A lot of
0: both brothers.
7: What do you call a knight and he's he likes numbers or something? He likes to add them up. Surplus.
4: Surplus.
0: Maybe a knight who had too many of one thing. Or,
6: yeah.
0: Or not plenty.
7: There's no saving that, Josh. Wow. That's a big plate of nothing.
6: Hey, the National Park Service has issued a warning against licking poisonous toads.
7: What if they look yummy, though?
6: The Sonoran Desert Toad is also known as the Colorado River Toad.
0: River Toad, yeah.
6: What is the...
4: You know what the Sonoran Desert puts me to sleep. Oh, yeah, that's hilarious.
6: Do you know what the... scientific name
2: this
6: of
2: is the
6: Sonoran.
2: The only reason really to do this
6: story. Is because of this.
0: You the scientific name of what?
4: Sonoran Desert Toad. It's the booty hole toad.
6: You're close.
0: The poop and pee. Yeah.
6: No, you're close. You both are very close. Think of Tom.
0: The boner frog.
2: Alligator frog.
4: Big dick frog.
6: Bufo alvarius.
4: Bufo.
2: It's the Bufo alvarius.
4: There it is.
2: I'm not kidding. That is
6: at him.
2: Bufo. Hey, you want to kiss my Bufo?
4: You know what happened to him when he was in, I'm going to say, sixth grade?
6: Somebody did
4: something. Found something in a book.
6: Yeah.
4: And he started laughing, and he wants to keep
0: it. Now, are these the Western frogs, or are these from East Bufo, whatever the hell?
6: Sonoran Desert Toad?
0: East Bufo.
6: Colorado River Toad? They have prominent paratoid glands that secrete a potent toxin that can make you sick if you handle the frog or get its poison in your mouth.
2: But?
6: A substance found in these toxins can be dried into crystals and smoked in a pipe, producing an intense experience generally lasting 15 to 30 minutes.
0: Or you could just do normal drugs.
6: A photographer, though, died in one episode in Spain in 2020 after smoking this poison, so be on the lookout.
2: Remember that? We had that story. Like this guy, first of all, who thought of that? Who thought of scraping an animal of some secretion, drying it, and then smoking it?
6: Boy.
0: I don't know.
6: Somebody with a lot of time on their hands.
2: Boy, yeah, what are the ones that didn't work out?
6: Well, they can't talk to us because they're dead.
0: Mm-hmm. Yeah, they croaked.
6: Oh.
0: Thank you.
6: Right there.
0: Thank you, guys.
6: It was right there.
0: Yeah. For your support and your appreciation of that.
2: Mama told me not to laugh.
0: No. Mama told me not to laugh.
2: Mama told me not to laugh. That ain't funny, son.
8: Put whiskey with your water.
4: He's selling the hell out of it. I'll give him that.
0: Christy loved it. Hated croaked.
6: No, but it's so stupid.
0: Of course.
2: Mama told me not to laugh. You see, that's a toad joke.
6: Pat, yeah, we got it.
0: You thought we didn't get it for a second there?
6: Understand it?
2: Have you seen one of these little
4: Bufos?
2: These Bufo.
6: Bufo.
2: Bufo.
6: It's a Bufo.
0: I am Bufo. Pardon me if I do not sit.
8: Anyone can cook.
2: Christy, back me up. So instead of a normal picture of one of these critters, they took it at night with one of those infrared lenses.
6: Yeah.
2: So it looks like an outtake from some horror movie with the Gill Man.
6: Well, they have prominent glands. I said that. Yeah.
4: They got a big ass, right?
2: Okay.
0: Swollen glands.
6: Well, and I bet if they're a desert toad, they probably don't come out till night.
0: Are they cute?
6: They look like a toad, like any other toad.
5: Hi.
6: I'm just a toad.
5: What do you want from me?
6: Yeah.
2: Do you like the band Toad the Wet Sprocket?
0: Very much.
6: Yes, very much.
2: Me too.
0: Spotted the ocean.
6: They were just here recently. Song. What?
0: Tell me.
2: By the way, to go back just a little bit.
6: One of the largest toads in North America, measuring up to 7 inches.
0: 7 inches?
6: Yeah.
0: How do you feel about that?
8: It's way too big.
6: Toad. Scientists are mapping the world's biggest seagrass meadow with the help of tiger sharks outfitted with cameras.
4: Boy, this is a giant scam.
6: Researchers attached cameras equipped with radio and satellite beacons.
4: We're mapping seagrass.
2: Onto this is important science.
0: It is important science.
4: We're going to need 6 kegs and...
0: yeah, I know you hate the ocean.
6: You're going to die. You know what the ocean... Without the ocean, you'll die, chick.
4: That's not true.
6: Yes, it is.
4: It's bumblebees.
2: How do they affix the cameras to the sharks?
6: Well, if you let me finish.
4: You got to...
6: They attached cameras equipped with radio and satellite beacons onto the dorsal fins of 7 tiger sharks.
4: Well, so they swim in circles.
6: Scientists said the sharks led them to a seagrass meadow in the Bahamas, covering a conservative estimate of over 25,000 square miles.
0: That's
6: much larger than had been confirmed in previous research.
4: It's a lot bigger than we thought.
0: Well, can we get anti-ocean man
6: what is wrong
0: to silence
6: with
0: you? It?
4: I've been down there. I know what's down there. It's frightening. You don't want any part of it.
0: You actually have been down there.
4: That's right. I've been down there.
0: Do you remember how deep you scuba?
4: 80 feet, Daddy.
0: Wow.
4: And I stared a barracuda right in the mush.
2: Yeah. Did you know?
4: Yeah. He won.
0: Vicious underbite.
4: Hideous
2: creature. They're mapping this. These are tiger sharks, not great whites.
6: Right.
2: Because if with great whites, you'd be seeing the world's largest pool of blood, probably, when it bit Trevor's arm off.
0: It doesn't. Sharks don't attack that many people.
6: They don't.
0: There's a reason it's news when it happens.
6: Yep.
0: It's very rare.
2: Oh, okay.
6: It is very rare.
2: Already?
6: It's like not in their DNA.
0: No, it isn't. They don't want to eat people.
6: Right.
4: They're more scared of you than you are of them.
1: More people die of lightning strikes.
2: Crystal,
4: I don't know who that guy is.
0: Crystal Cloudhead is right. Some hippie lady.
1: That's my new
4: you
1: character.
4: Tell him, Crystal.
6: Crystal Cloudhead.
0: That's right, Crystal Cloudhead.
2: You know that?
0: I was Sturgis this year.
1: It was just great. I wore my leggings.
0: How about that?
2: Oh, you were at Sturgis, right?
0: Crystal Cloudhead was. Yeah. Reads the bottom of people's feet.
1: Yes.
4: Did people do?
1: Bring me your soul.
4: Did they drink shots out of your hoo-ha again this year?
1: Well, that was earlier when I was younger.
4: I bet so.
0: Yeah, oh, sure, you're past that.
1: My hoo-ha's like a jug now.
0: Yeah, it is. Yeah,
1: it's
0: real carafe.
2: Did you watch this whole video?
6: No, I didn't.
0: Of the shark?
2: Yeah.
6: No, I didn't watch any of the video, to be honest.
2: It's pretty funny, because at the very end, they must have been made by French guys, it says, Finn.
0: Yeah.
6: Oh, my
0: Mama
6: gosh.
0: Told me not to laugh.
1: So we did.
6: And Finn in the same 5 minutes.
4: Look at him. He's laughing like he's watching George Carlin. What the hell?
2: You ever thought that when you wanted to watch one of those movies that it says Finn, and you're going,
0: They should have, Jaws should have ended
2: Why isn't there a fish in there?
0: What if Spielberg had just ruined Jaws by putting Finn at the end of it?
7: People are crying, and they love it, and they see Finn. Boo!
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0: Jake, are you looking forward to the whole thing?
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6: Are you going to go?
10: 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Yeah. You'll bail.
0: No, he's going.
6: No,
0: he's
6: committed. This is one follow through a year. Oh, sorry.
4: I'm going to keep it up. Keep it up, Motormouth.
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12: If you've heard my opponent's commercials, you know that they're full of negative and personal attacks on me. What do DUIs, tax liens, and soliciting prostitutes have to do with running for Congress?
15: Right?
12: I ask you, just because someone did something bad yesterday doesn't mean they can't be good tomorrow.
15: That's right.
12: I am promising to run a positive campaign with no mudslinging or personal attacks. That's why I, Doug LaDouche, will not run ads that mention the rumor that my opponent is a deadbeat dad, never pays for mulch, and stole 17 meatloaf dinners from Meals on Wheels. Even if these are undoubtedly true, they will never be mentioned by me, Doug LaDouche. So, vote for me this election. Remember, I am planning for tomorrow, not for today. I'm Doug LaDouche, and I like animals and children.
16: Paid for by the Doug LaDouche for President Committee, Ted Fiekelman Treasurer.
17: Joined in the studio by comedian Darren Carter.
18: Man, I'm telling you, styles have changed. You know, gangster rap is popular. And say, I can't even fake it. You know, how come I gonna fake like I'm in a gang? How scary would my gang be? You know, 15 redheads coming to your neighborhood, you know, out there covered in sunscreen, you know, like wiping it on, talking about, stop pushing me, Trevor. Damn it, it's so hot out here. You know, our little gang hand sign would be like, you know, when you hold your hand above your eyebrows trying to make sunglasses, squinting our eyes. You know, we wouldn't be talking about West Side, East Side. We'd be like, hey, let's go inside.
10: Shade.
18: Yeah, shady. That's what we'd be on the shady side of the street. We'd only be in neighborhoods with big trees, and we'd be like, shady side, fool. You know? 15 redheads talking about shady side. We stay inside because we get sunburned. When we go outside, shady side.
17: Comedian Bobcat Goldthwait is here with us.
10: I like goofy movies.
19: Yeah. I didn't see Phantom Menace or the Attack of the Clones because I'm 40 years old, and I've been so, Star Wars, The Lord of the Rings, you know, none of that stuff really. But like a jerk, I went to the Star Wars re-release. Have any of you nerds ever seen a Could you pick a out of a police lineup? If I had a and a donut and a mop, could you tell me the difference between these things? Because the day you actually see one, you're going to throw that stormtrooper cookie jar right out the window. You're going to go, what was I thinking about? I go, I don't know. We've been trying to tell you about it for years.
17: Are you a computer geek?
20: No. I see, I didn't grow up with computers. Mm-hmm. That's why children have the advantage. They slip out of the womb. They're born with a password.
2: Oh, yeah.
20: Mm-hmm. You know, you look at the ultrasound, you see the sex of the childhood's internet provider is going to be.
17: So, you know, you're an email guy then.
20: Oh, no. Well, I check my email. I never get real emails. They're all junk. Mm-hmm. Mm-hmm. I got a junk box, and the junk box is like, look, we don't even have time to sort out this stuff. And it's all that burn DVDs, lose weight, consolidate debt, and then be like, young teen sluts, whores, tricks. Thousands of them. And then I got a weird one in the middle that says, do you need a birdhouse? And I was like, I actually got that. And I'm like, who's the birdhouse guy? And then every day I get this email. Jim, do you want to enlarge your penis?
6: Yep.
20: Like, and how did I get on the small Willy email list? That is the real question.
17: Lord Coretta's a fine young comedian. Are you a health guy? You run, you look very slender. And
21: I'm not a big health guy, although I'm healthy. I just had a complete physical, and unfortunately I'm at that age where you get the real intense physical.
10: No,
21: You know, I hope I'm not sharing too much, but the doctor actually stuck a camera in my rectum. It wasn't part of any procedure. He just suspected that his nurse was stealing from it.
9: Bob and Tom 24/7. Coming soon from Bob and Tom Productions, the greatest James Bond film ever. This time, Bond is battling a foe like no other.
22: So, Doctor, how are things looking?
23: Well, the examination is nearly complete. However, I think additional tests will be required. Now, your name, please?
22: My name is Bond. James Bond, world-famous secret agent. And, Doctor, I don't get sick.
23: Well, be that as it may, Mr. Bond, your symptoms are quite serious, and they will warrant further tests.
1: It's 007 James Bond as you've never seen him before.
23: If you would please now, remove your trousers and bend over.
7: What? I never remove my trousers unless there's a woman in the room, like Pushy Galore or Plenty O'Toole.
23: That is precisely the problem, Mr. Bond. I do not believe your current condition will allow you to function normally with a woman. This is the reason your lovers have been calling you 003 and a half behind your back.
7: What exactly is my current condition?
23: Well, I believe you have an enlarged prostate.
7: Really? I can't believe it. This is devastating.
23: I'm so sorry, Mr. Bond. Oh, you appear quite shaken by the news.
7: Yes, shaken. Not stirred.
1: Bond is about to meet his worst enemy, a villain that all men fear.
23: Yeah, let's get on with it. Now, I must perform the actual prostate examination.
7: Wait, what's your name?
23: They call me Gloved Finger. Here we go, Mr. Bond. This might be a little uncomfortable.
7: Oh, please, Doctor. I've been shot, beaten, stabbed, thrown from a moving car, dropped from an airplane. I'm sure that anything you do...
23: Here we go!
7: Doctor, no!
1: Bend over, Mr. Bond. It's Doctor... No! The man with the golden glove.
23: Yeah, sometimes these examinations can cause irritation and a slight rash. I suggest you use a little powder for relief.
7: Yeah, thank you, Doctor. I'll stop by the drugstore and pick up some Bond. Gold Bond.
1: From Bob and Tom Productions.
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24: Hello.
2: Thanks very much for joining us. We have Christy Lee at the Bob and Tom News Desk. I see
6: Hello.
2: Her. I see Chick McGee across the way.
25: Hello.
2: Looking good today, Chick. You got a nice new shaving job you did over there, I guess.
26: A new shaving job.
6: He looks exactly the same.
26: He hasn't changed one bit in 100 years.
2: No, there's something different I'm noticing. I can't figure out what it is. Stand up. What is going on?
6: He has a jacket on. Put a jacket on.
2: Oh, okay. There we go.
6: Nice little Nike jacket.
2: Kind of a sweatsuit thing. Looks good.
27: I've been running all morning.
6: Have you?
27: I'm kidding.
26: That's funny.
2: We also in the studio, we've just been joined by Notre Dame University graduate, Eric Hunter.
0: Really?
6: Couldn't tell by looking at him.
26: I'd say one of the sharp-dressed men in American comedy.
2: Eric has a University of Notre Dame sweatshirt on, T-shirt, and he's got that same hat he had on last time.
26: Yep, that one's...
2: Is that one of the vintage hats, or is that just so old that it's beat up?
28: This is the very first hat ever, I think.
26: First Notre Dame hat made.
28: Yeah,
2: Is it really an old
26: with
2: one?
26: With a visor, yeah.
28: It's gone through the washer a few times, so...
26: I'd say so.
28: Not recently, as you can tell, but yeah, that's why...
26: Yeah, originally start out as a green hat?
28: Green with a few stains.
26: All right.
28: Yeah, that's why it's a little washed.
26: Washed all the
2: now,
26: color out of it.
2: Eric, I know that you used to be a newscaster of some sort.
28: Sportscaster.
2: Yeah. Television.
0: What?
2: He was a television sportscaster.
29: I don't think there's any need to bring that up. He's probably rusty. There's no need to ask him if he is in the market for a job.
2: Oh, no. I wasn't going to ask him if he wanted to do sports this morning.
26: How about you? Are you in the market for a job?
29: I'm willing to relocate.
26: All right.
2: The reason I bring this up, in a few minutes we're going to be hearing some audio from one of the news anchors in New York.
6: Oh, yeah.
2: And the local news dropping the big one.
26: Mm-hmm. Yeah.
6: It happens.
27: The F-bomb, as the kids say.
2: Yeah, it's pretty funny.
26: Yeah, it is.
2: It's one of these pompous, arrogant newscasters. I'm as important as the news.
27: Yes.
26: Look at me.
2: Here I am. And it's
26: whatever I say goes.
2: We have that coming up.
29: You know, I find the...
26: I don't read the news. I create the
29: I
26: news.
29: Find her apology almost more obscene than
2: that's,
29: I
2: we
29: do.
2: Have,
6: that's the best part.
29: Her
6: best
29: using, yeah. mm-hmm. using the word.
2: When she says a word that some people might find news.
6: Some? Mm-hmm. I think it's pretty universal.
2: Well, we'll hear what she has to say. I'm putting words in her
6: Unless
2: mouth.
6: You're the chief engineer at this building.
2: We're going to...
26: I bet whoever she was yelling at is clicking his heels right now.
27: Drinks are on me!
26: Yeah. Uh-huh. Bitch goes down in flames!
2: In the world of YouTube, everything that all these mistakes that everybody makes, they're getting
26: As long as there's posted. I guess little video cameras and telephones, everyone will be on.
2: Well,
26: YouTube
2: we'll have that in just a few minutes. Eric, anything new in your life? You're still single, guy?
28: Still single.
26: Mm-hmm.
28: Yes.
26: How's that going?
28: It's going good. Huh. It's going good. no problems that I can speak of.
26: Okay, good to hear.
6: But when you're single, you don't have any problems because you don't have anybody there to fight with.
26: Exactly. Is that what it is?
6: Sure.
28: Exactly.
2: Have you gone on a date recently?
28: A date? I did. I dated a girl for a while, and she was not real young, but she always acted like she was like real young. It was kind of weird. She'd always get those little globs of toothpaste in the sink, you know. Oh. Had to tie her shoes for her.
26: You have to feed her a chinchilla.
28: People would ask her age, and she'd say, "I'm this many."
26: Oh yeah.
28: She acted young, but she wasn't young. No.
2: Yeah. But it didn't work out for you.
28: No. In fact, when I broke up with her, I had to pass her a note.
26: That's young.
2: Here's something that's really kind of interesting. In San Francisco, where else? The city is installing meters for the homeless.
6: Oh my goodness!
2: Have you heard about
6: this? They can only stand in a certain spot.
26: Well, does it go?
0: What
26: does it go from 65 years of age to death?
6: What?
0: Did you say meters for the homeless?
2: The meter plan is intended to reduce the market for panhandling by discouraging people from handing spare change directly to the homeless.
26: So you put it in their meter?
2: They're using 10-year-old parking meters painted orange. They'll be installed in areas most prone to panhandling.
26: Yeah.
2: City officials said cash from the meters will be distributed to nonprofit organizations in the city.
26: But not to the homeless guy dancing on the street.
2: Critics argue the plan is a waste of time and only make life harder for the homeless.
6: They're not
2: not going to rest in San Francisco till it's fenced off and is just one big gray social estate.
26: Mm-hmm.
2: I'm not sure how this is going to discourage people from panhandling.
6: Well, instead of them
26: throwing you a quarter,
6: they're
26: going to put a quarter in the vending machine or whatever the darn thing.
2: Oh, so the guy's not going to start harassing people? Don't put it in there. Give it to me.
6: Mm-hmm. Well, that's what he would do, wouldn't he?
26: I would think. Or look, you cheap bastard, all you're doing is paying some bureaucrat.
2: Mm-hmm. What are they going to do to the homeless guy? Tow him?
26: Well, I bet they would.
0: Would the homeless guy have a key to the machine and then get the change out? I don't understand.
2: No, I don't either.
6: He doesn't get the money at all. That's the point.
2: In areas where there are a lot of people panhandling, they'll put up these meters and people can come by and put, instead of giving it to the people, they can put it in the machine. It makes no sense to me.
0: Well, this is screwy.
26: Why don't they take Alcatraz and turn it into like homeless estates?
0: I like that
26: and,
0: idea.
26: And if they want them out of their streets, provide them shelter. Give them some food.
6: But they got to get there.
2: Swim.
26: Yeah.
2: Thin the herd and...
6: There you go.
26: He would have made it, but his shopping cart took him to the bottom. It's so sad. Yeah. Uh-huh. Why don't they do that?
2: Not using okay, that now, have we put a beep on this Sue Simmons thing?
0: Oh, here we go.
26: Oh, okay.
2: This is New York City local news.
0: Now, what do you want?
26: What they're doing is they're teasing what's coming up on the news. So they're showing little tiny clips as she talks below them. All right.
0: Here's her making the mistake.
3: At 11, paying more at the grocer, but getting less will tell you how to get the most. Are you doing?
2: She said, "What the f are you doing?"
0: Yeah,
26: then all of a sudden,
6: they have the wrong video up or something.
2: They had the wrong video up. They cut to a video of a
0: cruise ship,
6: and she thought they were recording. She didn't realize.
2: I assume that she thought they were taping the promotional announcement for later, and then.
0: And now here's her.
26: But she was live.
2: Here's her heartfelt apology.
0: August apology.
3: We need to acknowledge an unfortunate mistake that I made, and one of the teases we bring to you before this program. While we were live, just after 10 o'clock, I said a word that many people find offensive. I'm truly sorry. It was a mistake on my part, and I sincerely apologize.
26: Oh, you're welcome.
2: I can hear the
26: more than welcome. So many people.
2: Now what we have
26: many people, including the federal government. I understand.
2: Yeah, we have the unedited version of this. That sounded kind of fake.
0: That sounded kind of weird. Okay. So we have this apology.
3: We need to acknowledge an unfortunate mistake that I made, and one of the teases we bring to you before this program. While we were live, just after 10 o'clock, I said a word that many people find offensive. I've truly. Sorry, it was a mistake on my part, and I sincerely apologize.
26: Uh-huh. All right.
2: We have in the studio comedian Eric Hunter. Eric is a man traveling this great land of ours, coast to coast. We were talking off the air, so Eric, now you have like a storage place in Atlanta and a room in L.A. and a dream.
26: And a dream.
28: The storage place in Atlanta is my parents' house.
6: So. Ah,
26: nice.
28: Yeah. Mm-hmm. They love it when I show up.
2: Well, that's nice. Yeah. Mm-hmm. Your parents are alive and well, then?
28: Doing very well.
26: Actually have a room for you, or is it a futon?
28: It's a combination futon room, is this garage.
26: I've seen that commercial where all of a sudden the kids move out, the parents click their heels, hooray, and they get to redecorate the house the way they want it.
17: Love that commercial.
26: And then all of a sudden Junior shows up and he has no bed.
28: Well, but it's good when I show up because I'm kind of a mediator between mom and dad.
26: Oh.
28: You know how.
17: Oh, do they have issues?
28: Well, you know, they're constantly, at each other. Mm-hmm. So, and Eric, come here. Settle this for us.
17: Now, is your father retired?
28: Yes, he's been retired quite a while. My mom's been retired quite a while. But it's fun. I got to celebrate Mother's Day with mom. And she's always fun because she can never get names right. Always forgets names, you know, and she's like, oh, so you're going to be on the Ben and Jerry show.
26: Oh, yeah.
28: Mm-hmm. Yeah, Ma, we're going to talk about ice cream the whole time. Exactly. And, you know, she's telling me about, what's that actor's, I saw a movie with that actor that, you know, he's a real nice guy. He's won a couple of Oscars, the dark hair. He was in Castaway. Forrest Gump, you know,
26: it was
28: Hank somebody, right? It's Tom Hanks' mom, and then she always does that Archie Bunker, whatever. It's Tom Hanks, whatever.
26: Uh-huh. Right. Yeah,
28: how is
26: whatever.
28: Charlie White going to do this year with Notre Dame? It's Weiss' mom, whatever.
17: I see. Now,
26: poor Ma.
6: Aww.
17: So you did before you're doing the comedy thing. I know you did a little bit of television, and you still do some sports on TV, right?
28: Yes, love sports. Huge sports fan, especially living down in Atlanta where I grew up. I was all excited about the Hawks this year. I thought maybe they would upset Boston, and you know, eventually go on. I want to have a championship team in Atlanta. I want to get you know, a big ticker tape parade right through downtown Atlanta. You know, our team, I don't even think the Falcons finished last year, did they? They played like 12 games, and that's it. That's it. We're done. Off to the dogfights. Yeah. So, so, you know, it'd be fun to, you know, the Braves are, I don't even think they're going to go to the playoffs this year. The Thrashers missed out on the playoffs. I want to, although the Braves won the World Series in 95, but before that, I think the last winner that we had in Atlanta was General Sherman.
26: Wow, that is going back a ways. That is a long
17: dry spell.
26: That's a long time.
17: Long dry spell.
26: Yeah.
17: Our guest is comedian Eric Hunter. So prior to comedy, also, any other interesting things? You did the TV thing?
28: I was a philosophy major in college. And
17: At Notre Dame?
28: Yes, and that was a waste of time.
26: Was it?
28: Because when I graduated, there was not one philosophy firm hiring.
26: Damn your luck.
28: I know. That was my goal. I wanted to get a job at one of the big five philosophy firms. And
17: wouldn't that be cool if there was one, though?
28: Yeah. Mm-hmm. Just sit around all day going,
17: Well, I left Bear Stearns. I went to Sartre.
6: Yes.
17: The Sartre brothers.
6: Sure.
17: Used to be Sartre, Camus, Kierkegaard. I used to be a logical positivist, but I'm not so positive anymore.
29: I gave it up.
17: Not so logical either.
6: You're not so positive anymore?
17: No.
6: I noticed.
17: Yeah. So,
26: wouldn't they have to come up with clever names or misspellings? So like they have the money, you know. Mutual M-O-N. Of New York.
29: Yeah.
26: Nietzsche with an N-E in it.
17: The cleaner philosophy. N-E-A-T. Nietzsche.
26: Nietzsche.
17: Mm-hmm. We've got the clean philosophy for you. So not a lot of gigs for philosophers?
28: No.
26: Nah.
28: No. Descartes, Socrates, and Sons. That would have been cool. Huh?
26: Yeah. And Sons.
28: Just sit around all day and then finally look at your watch. Hey, it's lunchtime. All right.
29: Phew.
26: Yeah,
17: so it's like working at an ad agency.
26: Yeah.
29: All you need is an Earth hoop.
26: I know Socrates didn't have any sons.
17: That's true.
29: Yeah. Mm-hmm. Yeah,
17: that'll happen.
26: True, that would Descartes and son and Socrates.
29: But he did have some boys.
26: Uh-huh.
17: So. Yeah, mm-hmm. Sure. So you were a philosophy major, then what?
28: Off to the Navy, actually.
26: The Navy?
28: College. Yeah, I headed the ROTC scholarship and went into the Navy. I'm no longer in. That was their idea.
26: Mm-hmm.
28: But I was not in this new Navy. I was in the old Navy, and we had T-shirts that said it right there on the shirt, Old Navy. That way we knew.
26: That's
28: summer
26: nice.
28: Uniforms.
26: Mm-hmm.
28: Very comfortable shirt. Short sleeve, 100% cotton.
26: Mm-hmm.
28: 3% water, of course, because you're out on the ship and you get splashed.
26: Of course.
2: I don't see you as a Navy man, funny.
28: Well, yeah. I didn't last.
2: I'm not surprised. But I like your comedy. I think you're a very funny guy.
28: Thank you.
2: Philosophy at the University of Notre Dame, huh?
28: Yep.
6: That's impressive.
2: Now, is it infused with Catholic stuff? I mean,
27: Catholic stuff.
28: Yes.
2: Uh-huh. They
26: Catholic stuff.
6: We have Catholic stuff in the news today.
2: Is it from that point of view?
26: Mm-hmm.
2: Or?
28: Yes. I took some theology.
26: Did you actually take a final or just think about a final?
28: It was.
27: Well, if you take the final, you've already failed.
26: Therefore, I am.
27: No, mm-hmm. You fail if you decide to take it.
2: I'll bet the professors get a lot of jokes like that. I bet they find them really unfunny.
26: I'll bet they do.
2: Yeah, I think they really want you to read the material, I'm guessing. Yeah.
28: I tried to use that as my excuse, though. I didn't take the final, but I said, well, you know, I thought about it, but, you know, she wasn't buying it at all.
26: Mm-hmm.
28: So.
26: Yeah.
2: You tried the old free will argument.
28: What are exams?
27: Really?
2: How do you define failure? Oh, I'll show you. Give me a pencil. This is an F. This is an F.
26: This is a big red F, yeah.
2: I'm sorry.
28: Yes, I went to school back in the days when they actually did grade stuff.
26: Mm-hmm.
28: You know, now it's all smiley faces and stars and S's. And pats on the back, and you know, because you don't want to hurt the kids' feelings.
26: Ooh. In other words, than getting an LOL on your final exam.
27: Or a WTF.
26: Yeah.
2: Now, WTF's the one of the new
26: what
2: ones.
26: The, yeah.
2: I got a letter from a guy. I should read this the other day. There was a thing about removing any license plates. Was it in North Carolina? They recalled all the vanity plates that had XXX.
6: WTF? And oh,
26: they had the XXXs.
2: Yeah but right. they left all the WTFs out there. So.
27: Really?
26: Yeah. Before you know it, you won't be able to do anything.
6: Well,
26: yeah.
6: I think those were. I mean, I think they're just random.
2: Yeah, they were randomly
6: generated.
2: Sure,
6: they
2: are.
6: They're not.
26: You have no idea.
2: So anyway,
6: because a lot of the state's plates have the three letters.
26: Sure.
2: Mm-hmm. So you said you had religion in the news.
6: Yeah, but we need to take a break because there's a whole bunch of it.
26: Really?
6: Yeah.
26: We can
6: like,
26: do one other story.
2: Well, I got a quick one here. Did you see this one about the guy shooting himself?
6: Yes, with a basket.
2: I love these stories. Yeah, I love these stories. But
6: a
2: here's
6: Fort Worth man trying to scratch an itch on his back used a revolver and accidentally shot himself.
2: No, wait. No. I want you to guess. I'm going to ask you to guess. A couple.
26: What a dumbass!
2: I'm going to give you a couple yes or no questions.
26: Okay.
2: Was there drinking involved?
27: Yes.
2: What time do you think this happened?
27: 2 a.m.
28: 3.
6: 3 a.m.
2: 3 a.m.
6: is
2: correct.
26: You win. Bar's closed.
6: Drinking beer and playing poker, Bob.
26: Of course.
6: Uh-huh.
2: So he tried to scratch his back with a gun.
6: Got up from the table, walked into another
26: room. Aces and eights.
4: Hey, Spider. You want to get me a drink, Spider?
6: He had an itch on his back, grabbed the first thing he could get a hold of, which was a revolver. The gun went off.
4: Oh, my God.
2: And he shot himself in the
6: back. Told his buddies he shot himself. They didn't believe him until they saw the blood coming down his back. He was taken to an area hospital where he was treated and released with non-threatening.
26: You're considered
6: life
26: yellow
6: injuries.
26: If you shoot somebody in the back, you know.
6: Non-life-threatening injuries.
2: Was it in the back or in the butt?
6: In the back.
2: Okay. Because if he shot himself in the butt, then he would have been a crack shot. But you know.
27: I don't know how he gets away with stuff like that.
26: LOL.
27: If I do that.
2: LOL.
27: WTF.
2: What kind of a dumbass.
6: Oh, I laugh on inside.
2: What kind of a dumbass because I'll scratch myself with a loaded weapon.
6: You're drunk and at 3 a.m. I don't think he's thinking.
27: What kind of a. This is a hard case card game. They had loaded guns.
26: I guess.
27: Wow.
6: Drinking beer, playing poker.
27: Okay, well, alcohol, good cards, idea. Guns.
26: He probably had a good hand, too.
27: Cool.
2: There might have been more to it, I'm guessing.
26: Possible.
2: Be right back. This is the Bob and Tom Show.
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5: There's laughter ahead.
27: I should be having a better time if this is a part.
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2: Welcome back to the Bob and Tom Show.
26: Hello.
2: We are coast to coast. And we have a couple comedians hanging out with us this morning. They include Todd Sawyer and Jesse Joyce. Jesse, just returning from a USO tour. You've been in Iraq. You're about to go to Asia to tour. This is really interests me. English-speaking, I assume, clubs.
26: Yes.
2: All over Asia. Was it Kuala Lumpur?
12: Kuala Lumpur.
2: Hong Kong.
12: In Malaysia. Yeah, Singapore City.
26: Mm-hmm.
12: Hong Kong.
2: Do they all have kooky names like Chopsticks? And
12: I think so, yeah. Well, like Chopsticks is sponsoring the tour, yes. So, you know,
2: Oh, the club called Chopsticks?
10: Well, it's Chopsticks is a venue, but it's also like the name of the brand, you know?
2: Okay. Mm-hmm.
10: So, yeah. So I don't know what the venues are going to be like.
2: Because, I mean, in America, a lot of the comedy clubs have idiotic
10: names.
2: Yeah,
10: like wacky. And, yeah, yeah. Mm-hmm. So yeah,
2: a lot of them making fun of mental illness.
10: Sure. Yeah, there might be one.
2: Hey, you know, Schizos.
10: I would imagine.
26: I think in China you can do Mr. Magloo's.
10: There's got to be one over there.
2: There you go. Something insulting and racist. That'd be the way to go. Thank you, bud.
10: Yeah, there's got to be something over there called Who's On First.
26: Yeah.
10: H-U. Come on. Uh-huh.
27: No. Come on now.
2: Oh, yeah, there
10: Brilliant.
2: We go.
26: Yeah, there you go. Hop Sings Comedy Kitchen.
27: Yeah. We're whipping up something funny.
26: With K's.
11: Nice. You're going to look for a laugh in 5 more minutes.
2: Uh-huh. Yeah. Oh, yeah, of course, the classic jokes. It was a great show, but I wanted more laughs 30 minutes later. Mm-hmm. They're all going to be there.
26: Oh, yeah. Mm-hmm.
11: So. Don't take that personally.
10: I'm interested because, like, you know.
2: What's the city you can't turn left in?
10: I don't.
11: Oh, God. Oh, Pittsburgh.
10: Yeah.
11: Wait, hold on.
2: Seriously.
10: That's an old.
26: I think it's.
10: Right?
26: I want to say it's like Shanghai or Singapore.
2: There's some city in Asia where it's illegal to make a left turn.
26: Might be Shanghai. Right.
2: Maybe it's in Thailand. I'm not sure. I'm not kidding.
27: Christy's
26: Bangkok.
27: Looking it up.
26: It's Bangkok.
2: Is it?
26: I think so.
2: I don't. You can't go left.
27: One night in Bangkok.
2: Mm. You gotta. It's the traffic is so bad. I'm sorry. Also with us in the studio, Todd. Sir, Todd, are you an international traveler?
11: I am. I actually went to after I got my divorce. I was married for 11 years, mm-hmm. and to help my little broken heart. I went to Thailand for 2 months.
26: Oh, really?
11: Yeah.
10: And, nothing creepy happens there, huh?
11: Oh, all I can tell you is that in Thailand, men and women are not equal.
26: Mm-hmm.
11: And I'm not saying that's right or wrong.
26: Mm-hmm.
11: But it was a nice change of pace.
26: Ah. Because you were wrong for 11 years? Is that what you're saying?
11: I'm just saying that for $3, things... Well, I'm not saying that's right or wrong. I'm just saying when in Rome, sure. Get on a plane for Bangkok.
26: Uh-huh. Yeah.
2: Of course, the bad news is he comes back with a spirochete that the biologist looks in the microscope and goes, never seen that before, at least in a human.
26: Yeah. Uh-huh.
2: Yeah. That could be.
26: That would be true.
2: So you are not married then?
11: Not anymore. No, mm-hmm. I'm trying to learn how to date, which is a nightmare.
2: Christy, you want to weigh in on this?
27: You want to go for that, Christy? You want to go?
2: Todd's trying to learn how to date.
27: Go hit
6: it's
27: on
6: not
27: that.
6: Easy at our age, is it?
11: No. Here's the thing. I'm still attracted to the same kind of woman. Mm-hmm. And when you're 20 and you're attracted to a 20-year-old, that's perfectly natural.
6: Uh-huh. Right.
11: And when you're 25 and you're attracted to a 20-year-old, that's perfect. But when you're 42, when you're attracted, that's a little creepy.
6: Yeah.
26: Oh, boy.
11: But that 20-year-old is hot.
26: Mm-hmm.
11: She's hot.
26: Mm-hmm.
11: Be until my she talks. Then you have to stab her.
26: Wow. Mm-hmm.
11: But if you date somebody age appropriate, somebody 40, my age, mm-hmm. she has just as much emotional luggage as I do, and then we don't even end up having sex. It's just some sort of crazy choking match. and I'm not even saying that's wrong. That's kind of fun. But dating is a difficult task.
26: Mm-hmm.
11: And, you know, I'm trying to work on it. I'm trying, but it is. I had a woman actually say to me, she said, while we were having sex, she said, hit me. Hit me. And now that's not my thing. I mean, not just pop, but hit. And so I said, that's not my thing. Then my dad's my best friend, so I call him in the morning. I say, Pops, this woman asked me to hit her. What am I supposed to? That's not my thing. And my dad goes, tell her to call your daddy.
6: Oh, mm-hmm.
11: Nice. Now you got to send flowers to your mom. You're like, I don't know what's happening there.
2: Yeah. Maybe she wanted the full 21 and you,
11: right.
2: You're only giving her 12.
26: Yeah. Sorry. Mm-hmm.
2: Our guest is a comedian, Todd Sawyer, a formerly married man, and Jesse Joyce hanging out with us. Christy Lee's over there at the news desk. A couple quick news stories, perhaps, Christy?
6: A couple trying to beat the high cost of gasoline accidentally caused a fire that burned their apartment complex.
2: Oops.
6: Fire Chief Richard Arruda, this is in Dartmouth, Mass., says a couple had about 45 gallons of gasoline in 9 plastic jugs stacked in a closet.
2: Ooh.
6: That also housed their air conditioning unit.
26: Cool. Oh,
27: this is just...
26: What idiots.
6: People must have not gone mm-hmm. to their high school science classes, but gasoline fumes are highly...
26: Mm-hmm. Flammable.
27: Well, mm-hmm. and they don't burn, they explode.
26: Yeah. That's right.
6: Yeah, the fumes apparently set off Thursday's fire. It was put out by a sprinkler system. No one was seriously hurt, but residents of 8 units of the complex were displaced.
2: Here's a really cool story. Jacksonville, Florida. Is our dateline. A burglar left a Jacksonville woman with a gigantic cable bill.
26: Yeah.
6: Oh, boy.
2: This is from the Jacksonville Sheriff's Office. A young lady named Julie James returned to her home after a trip to Tallahassee. Someone had apparently broken into her house, but there was nothing missing. She didn't bother reporting it. When she got her cable bill, it appeared that someone had been breaking into her home over a three-week period while she was gone and ordered $209.81 worth of pay-per-view movies.
6: Dirty
26: all,
6: ones?
26: All regular or first this run way, or
2: put it,
26: pornos?
2: Put it this way. If I were Julie, I would...
26: I'd check the cushions of the couch.
2: You know that, you know that service where they steam clean your furniture?
26: Yeah.
11: How many just times have I said, don't use the guest towel? That's for guests.
2: How creepy is that?
6: That's creepy.
26: Does she have a glass coffee table?
2: Wow.
9: I think there might be some symmetry or some synergy between the people with the cans of gasoline and that lady with the soiled couch.
26: Come on.
2: But that's really creepy. Be knowing that there was someone in your space.
26: Yeah.
2: Watching.
26: Knowing what he's doing.
2: Yeah, that's officially, officially very weird.
26: Throw away the mayonnaise. That's all I'm saying.
27: Oh, yeah.
2: You know something? She probably hadn't thought of that yet.
9: No, but she was eating a sandwich, listening to this show, and just like, what?
27: No.
26: What?
9: Yeah, exactly.
2: Oh, that's just disgusting. Nice. What a terrible thought.
26: Well, it's all out there, kids. Bob and Tom show.
13: Scallions.
26: Hey, Larry.
13: Larry King, how are you kids doing this
26: good,
13: morning?
26: Good, Larry.
13: The weekend's upon us. Let's get to some random thoughts here that I have. President Bush honored the NCAA men's basketball champions in the Rose Garden at the White House last Tuesday. Did you see that?
26: Yeah, I did.
13: Yeah, when he was told that Kansas was coming to the White House, the president commented, great, I sure hope they play Dust in the Wind and Carry On Wayward.
26: I see.
2: Mm-hmm. What an idiot, man.
13: In sports, the Boston Celtics are playing the Los Angeles Lakers in the NBA Final. Is it July already?
26: It is. Yeah.
13: Yeah, East Coast versus West Coast. Wow, that's a lot of traveling. And traveling is a word never used in the NBA.
2: Good point.
26: True.
13: Researchers say the drug naltrexone may help problem gamblers. Quiz time. What does a psychiatrist say to someone who risks his life savings in Vegas?
2: I don't know.
26: An NBA ref?
13: What was it like guarding Kareem, Mr. Barkley?
2: Similar thought.
13: Yeah, and USA Today that asked the question, how many hours a day do you spend searching for a job online? 42% of the people reported spending less than 1 hour online searching for a job.
26: Mm-hmm.
13: Although men surveyed said they spent over 85% of their time searching for a certain kind of job on adult websites.
26: I see.
2: That's not really employment, Larry.
26: No.
13: That's good stuff. Universal Studios.
2: we'll be the judge of that.
13: Uh-huh. Universal Studios Hollywood begins cleanup after that massive fire.
26: Yeah.
13: All the damage is mind-boggling. That hasn't been this big a disaster on the lot since Pluto Nash.
2: Pluto Nash, remember the Eddie Murphy movie that bombed?
26: Horrible.
13: Hallmark is cutting 335 jobs. Personnel put the layoff notices in the form of a greeting card. Roses are red, violets are blue, butterflies are free, and by the way, so are you! I'm Larry King.
26: Adios.
2: Thank you, Larry.
13: I'm out of here.
2: That was very nice. Larry. Okay, Christy Lee, what else have you got?
6: If your pot falls out of your wallet at a store, don't check lost and found to get it back. Police might get involved. This happened in Fremont, Nebraska. Terrence Dowd, 24, was charged with possession of marijuana, less than an ounce, possession of drug paraphernalia, both infractions. Lieutenant Jeff Elliott said about 8:25 a.m. Friday, a drug task force received a call from the Walmart Supercenter saying Dowd had opened his wallet at a checkout and a bag of marijuana fell out.
26: I see.
6: He left the store without his pot, but a short time later, Walmart received a call from Dowd saying he lost his baggie and wanted to know if it had been turned into lost and found.
14: Hey, man, you have
26: something. That'd be pretty good pot.
6: They said, yes, something had been turned in. They contacted the police. When Dowd arrived to retrieve his drugs, guess who was there to meet him?
26: Hi, welcome to jail.
6: Mm-hmm. Yeah. Mm-hmm. They found a scale in his car, by the way.
2: So
26: handy. Mm-hmm. Yeah. Mm-hmm.
6: A New York's top court has upheld the removal of a Niagara Falls City Court judge who put 46 people in jail after no one would fess up to a cell phone that was ringing in court. The State Commission on Judicial Conduct concluded in a November decision that Judge Robert Restanio snapped during the March 2005 session and voted 9-1 for his removal. Restanio was hearing domestic violence cases when the phone went off. He released everyone later in the day. He now admits he was wrong and under some personal stress at the time, but he says his record was otherwise unblemished and there would be no similar incidents. The New York State Court of Appeals has unanimously upheld his removal. It calls punishing innocent people inexcusable.
2: Yeah. Oh, wow. Man.
26: Turn that phone off.
2: But nobody fessed up to the phone.
6: Nobody fessed up, so they all went to jail.
14: I love it. It's second grade all over again.
26: It really is. Oh, yeah.
6: Yeah. Mm-hmm. Held them all in contempt and put them all in jail.
2: Well. So the spectators?
6: Yes, everyone. Yeah.
26: Anybody in the courtroom?
6: Everyone in the courtroom.
2: So, yikes.
26: Mm-hmm. But you got to figure the one person would have gone to jail for a couple of days.
2: Wow. In the words of Spicoli, you dick.
14: Wow.
26: You know, what? You yell that out in court. That's definitely a couple of days.
29: If we're both here, isn't it our time?
6: Judges don't play around.
26: No.
2: But you can't. They can't judge. Do that.
26: Yeah. No.
6: They usually get to do whatever they want.
26: Yes, they can. Yeah.
2: Yeah. On the other hand.
6: Man, that's a scary place.
2: It is annoying when stuff like that does happen.
26: Mm-hmm.
6: But when nobody will fess up.
2: Well, when they go off, I can see that.
6: A Detroit woman has found Jesus in an alley. The pastor of a church...
29: I told you he was in an alley.
6: ...says it's stolen. This is a stolen 8-foot Jesus.
29: Oh.
6: It was recovered from bushes in an alley about 2 blocks
26: dressed
6: away.
26: Dressed like the big boy.
6: Patricia Bauer says she notified the church late Wednesday she'd seen the statue the previous day after she'd gotten off a bus. They didn't realize that the green-hued plaster statue had been stolen until seeing news reports, according to... She didn't know that. The Reverend Barry Randolph says the only damage is a broken hand. The cross it was attached to suffered some major damage, though. A church member noticed the statue missing on Monday. Thieves may have thought it was made of copper. You know how copper turns green after it ages for a while?
26: Mm-hmm.
6: And it's often stolen and sold as scrap metal, but this one was just plaster painted that way.
2: You got to really want it to take a Jesus off the crucifix.
6: Yeah.
26: Yeah, but who's the slime ball that'll say, oh, yeah, that's scrap metal?
6: I'll buy that.
14: Yeah, there's nobody that was in that courtroom, I'll tell you that.
26: Mm-mm.
14: Yeah, nobody's fessing up to that
26: one.
6: Hey, this is kind of an interesting story. This is a little feel-good thing. Students are reading to dogs at Orchards Elementary School in Washington State.
16: That does not make me feel good.
6: Wait.
16: Okay.
6: The idea is to encourage kids to read aloud by having a listener who won't be judgmental.
14: Mm. Oh.
6: First grader Brianna Valencia.
2: I'll tell you what, if you read to my dogs, if you use the word walk.
29: Ball.
2: Or food. Food.
29: Ball.
2: Or ball, they'll be judgmental.
29: Mm-hmm. Yep, they're
2: listening boring, boring, boring, boring, ball.
16: Let's go.
2: So you're not going to be able to read a story with any of those words.
6: Brianna is one of the students who enjoys sharing a good book with Ginger, a honey-colored long-haired mutt. Ginger's owner is a volunteer tutor, a retired librarian by the name of Dawn Pratt.
2: Good for her.
6: She says reading aloud helps build a child's confidence.
2: Anything with dogs can't be bad for kids.
6: No.
2: Because they're such big sweeties.
14: Such a big sweetie.
2: There we are with big sweeties.
29: You know what she's thinking right now? This is great. This is great. Whatever this is, it's great.
2: I just heard him say nothing, nothing, nothing, ball.
14: Yes.
2: Nothing, nothing.

0: Got it.
1: One of those. Yesterday on the show. Yesterday on the show, one of our guests, John Evans, is a partaker of the so-called medical marijuana in California.
0: He has a prescription. Mm. Yes.
1: And he was saying that the they have the. I've never been to these stores, but they have these specialized stores. Mm-hmm. Now, can you imagine if one of the big box stores had to be part of that program?
0: Yeah, I could.
2: I bet you John could.
1: Mm. Yeah.
0: Oh, yeah.
1: You literally would have to buy a bag.
0: You'd have to put it in your super stores, you know, like a Super Target or a Super Walmart where
1: Costco.
0: They actually have food also.
3: Mm-hmm. Sell it by the pillowcase.
0: Mm-hmm. Yeah.
1: That'll be $400,000.
4: What?
0: Well, price check on 9.
3: I'm a dishwasher. Yeah. That's going to be a little short.
1: Don't share that with your friends.
0: Mm-hmm.
1: We're going to come back with our guests, comedian Todd Sawyer and Jesse Joyce. We'll be right back. This is the Bob and Tom Show.
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0: Christy, you can do that. 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
1: Hey, wanna swim? I yell to my new neighbor. I was trying to think of

0: It's so odd here over my neighbor's snowplow. I always call it a day when my legs start turning blue. After I've been sitting by the, watching that snow fly by, I've been sitting by the pool.
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4: I ain't seen you since last year.
2: Hello, Christy.
5: Hello, Chick.
2: Hello, Josh Arnold.
6: Hey, Chick.
2: Hello, Ace Cosby.
7: Chick.
2: Hello, Willie Griswold.
8: Hey, man.
2: And hello, Pat Godwin.
9: I'm alive.
5: Hey, look at that.
4: Fatty boy.
2: It's alive. Look at him over there, all looking the absolute same.
5: Tall, hey, tan, and terrific.
9: Oh, yeah. They're walking me around in a wagon. Everything went well.
2: You got a wagon?
5: A wagon?
9: No, I'm walking good.
2: I'm in a wagon.
9: No paralyzation.
3: The kids in the hospital are in a wagon. Although, boy, that would be funny. I thought of that. Get a gigantic wagon, have them turn a cramp pad into an elevator.
2: Oh, no, he should have that platform like Eddie Murphy has in Trading Places, where he scoots around with his arms. That's what we need.
9: I had a walker for a week. That was a good look.
2: Excuse me, officer. Oh. Now, here's Tom.
3: Thank you very much.
2: Yeah, we're live, as you can tell. We're back.
3: Back from vacation. Hope everybody had a good time. We'll be hearing about that, I'm sure.
9: Oh, you've got your ski tan going.
3: Ski tan?
9: Oh, yeah.
2: Uh-huh. I heard there was an incident, though.
3: Not really. Nothing.
2: Nothing during dinner happened?
9: They have a bandage on.
3: I have a huge bandage on my arm.
9: Oh, really? Oh, yeah. Boy.
2: I think we all can relate to this. Every time we go out to dinner.
9: That plate is hot.
2: We get burned.
5: Yeah, sure. No,
2: yeah.
3: Well, it would be cool if it had been heat related.
9: Is it a chain? They have money.

0: No, I sat down there. Willie was there. There were like nine of us or something at the table. And
1: of course.
0: Real nice place. And I sat down and I moved my arm and there's something gooey on the side of it.
2: Huh.
0: So I wiped it off and whatever it was took off a layer of skin.
3: This insane. This has to be your fault. I don't know.
4: Oh, sure. I know it is.
3: You're acting like there's some sort of epoxy on the table. It had to be some sort of food.
4: Of course it is.
0: I had just sat down.
2: Okay. No, I've eaten at a Waffle House, too. This happens. That's syrup.
0: Whatever it was, I wiped it off, and there's just this. It looks like a thing, a finger of, it's this huge scab. Yeah. Bleeding and
3: looks
0: all.
3: Like a chemical burn. It's not great.
2: Did you feel burned at the time?
0: Yeah, I immediately noticed that. It could. I don't know what it was. To the point, but that's the
2: wow.
0: Everything else is fine. Didn't smothered, get hurt skiing. Had a covered, great time.
2: It's a free meal, I guess. Though, huh?
0: No, I didn't mention it. I'm sure it was just some weird problem.
2: Sure, it was free.
0: Had a lovely lunch. Thank you.
4: Or was no, it I always look forward to your true tales of vacation. One of my favorite stories is. Tennis balls and a pillow. At a
0: oh,
4: yeah.
0: Oh, that was the worst. This did not happen. The pillows were nice and comfortable.
4: No kidding.
0: You know, one time I did stay at a place, I swear to God, the pillows, I felt like they were filled with tennis balls. But that was not the case this time. It was a great bed, great room. We had a good time. Nobody got hurt. We were skiing.
2: Good. You got hurt. Great.
0: Yeah, but not while skiing. The sun came out twice.
2: Well, how about that?
0: But I mean, you can't complain if you go skiing. You go to get snow.
4: It's ski.
0: It snowed almost every day. Yeah, but yeah, it was a good.
4: There's
0: time.
4: No sun,
0: and we didn't get our none of our planes were canceled. Which
5: wow, that was a blessing.
4: Wowee, that's amazing.
0: Yeah, so we really lucked out, and I want to say thanks. I met a couple of the nicest folks working at TSA. Just friendly, nice. Hey, how's it going? Great. Just working hard. There were more than a thousand people.
4: Sounds real friendly.
5: Yeah.
4: Great. Yeah, great.
0: There were more than 1,000 people in line.
4: How are you doing? Great.
0: Denver Airport. It looked like one of the Denver Airport looked like one of those scenes.
4: What a nice man.
0: One of those scenes where people are coming. Oh, can I possibly finish one line?
4: No.
0: Never mind.
4: No.
0: I'm not.
4: He is on one this morning. I want to warn everybody.
2: Two coffees.
4: He's in the worst mood in the history of the
2: sure.
4: show.
2: Oh, no kidding?
4: Oh, yeah.
2: Well, you seem happy. You seem happy so far.
0: Do you want to explain the aroma?
4: Sit back and relax.
0: Should we explain the aroma to people?
5: I don't think it's that.
4: I don't smell it.
3: Can I guess?
2: I definitely smell it, but I don't know.
3: Did you spill mouthwash somewhere? Is
5: no.
3: that what it is?
2: No, it's worse than that. You know, that's not a bad guess. I can see where you're getting that.
0: No, there's a...
6: No, you guys just got here. It's
2: bad.
6: It gets you.
0: There's a... they have scrubbers throughout the building. One of the HVAC units failed, and it smells like someone took a giant elephant turd and put it in the AC.
2: Oh, that's rough. Yeah.
4: I must be missing
5: it. Yeah, me too.
3: It's like a minty scent, right? Is that what you guys are getting?
4: I don't know, man.
2: I'm glad I don't get in here early. That would have been terrible.
5: Yeah.
0: We have some kind of aerating device.
5: We have an
0: here.
5: Industrial fan. That's what they're called, yeah.
0: But there's something putting a replacement smell in this room, which is why it doesn't
2: smell. Oh, no kidding. All right.
0: So there we go.
4: I know you're bouncing about 60 bounces a second. I know that. You're all cranked up.
0: Got back on the proper time zone. Got up super early.
4: Yeah.
0: Ready to go.
4: The good Lord intended.
2: Good.
4: Right.
0: Ready to go. No problem. What happened to your vacation? Anything interesting?
4: Mm-mm. No, none of your business.
2: You know, Chick, I realized a couple days ago, maybe a little more than that.
4: This is the most exciting thing we do. Go
2: that
4: ahead.
2: Hadn't texted you whatsoever.
4: Huh. Not,
2: and I
4: not
2: went,
4: a word.
2: I went, yeah, man, I'm thinking about Chick. I miss him. And but to text him would be to ruin the comedy.
4: That's exactly right.
2: It's too funny.
4: It gets
2: to not.
4: Yeah, it gets to the point where okay, now it's going to be funny if I don't say it. It was great. No,
3: you guys have to check in on each other.
4: There was a stupid text.
2: We do. You're right.
3: But you're not going to talk to each other for 5 years because you want to maintain a bit.
4: Right?
3: You know what I'm talking about?
0: You're exactly right.
4: That's what I'm looking forward to. Yeah, the 5 year thing.
0: Now, did you go anywhere, Josh?
2: I went to St. Louis for a day. Yeah, yeah, for Christmas Eve.
4: That's how St. Louis is best to enjoy it. Just a day.
3: St. Louis, come for one day.
2: Oh, Sam.
4: Yep, that's the arch. All right.
2: I spent a month there one day. Huh?
4: Roll them up.
2: Where'd you
3: stay?
2: My hometown, in case you're
3: wondering. Stay with your brother?
2: No, I stayed at a hotel because my sister-in-law was pregnant with twins.
5: Did she have the twins?
3: Was it your fault?
2: And they are mine, and so it was awkward.
5: I had to
3: go to a hotel.
0: That's
3: got to go to
0: a
3: hotel.
0: Make a story exciting.
2: Oddly enough, this is
4: really... Oh, my God, see?
2: Actually, what's really awkward is only one is mine.
5: Oh!
3: How do you do that?
5: Well, well, I can tell
0: I'll
5: you.
0: I'll have to ask my other brother.
4: I've heard tell of that, yeah.
5: Yeah, that happens.
0: Really?
2: Yes.
5: Yes.
0: Oh, that's
2: my turn.
5: They're not identical
0: that
5: twins.
0: Makes for an, that
4: well,
0: make,
4: John, I think I planted one. You go.
2: Oh, no.
0: And depending on the situation, that could make for one of those very awkward gender announcements.
2: Is it a boy or... Well, yeah, which one's mine?
4: Mine's a boy.
2: The boy or girl? Yes, Christy, they're here.
0: I'm the angel food.
5: See, look, I'm the girl. You guys are making fun. I'm like, did she have her babies? Girl,
0: I'm sorry,
5: boy,
0: so
5: what do we get?
0: He went to St. Louis for a day, then what happened?
2: And I was going to stay a little longer. I had tickets to a Blues game, but they postponed it.
4: How does him going to St. Louis for a day any less exciting than you? Oh, I had dinner. I burned my arm. What a great story.
0: I didn't bring it up.
4: You did.
2: That's some sort of glue on the table.
0: I had no intention of bringing
4: Jesus.
0: It up. I don't know. Suddenly it's my fault that I have a serious burn on my arm.
3: It's not a serious burn. It's rubber cement or whatever. It's
4: no
3: fine.
4: One believes anything
2: that's
4: you say.
2: That's alarming, though.
4: Yeah,
2: oh, I got something in my arm. You wipe it off. And...
4: No, and that didn't happen
2: either.
4: I guarantee you the skin didn't roll off, okay?
2: Yeah, that didn't happen.
3: I also think that there might have just been like some...
0: I'm going to take the bandage off and show you?
2: Yeah.
5: Oh, God.
2: No, I don't need to see
4: and
2: it.
4: If it did, it's like the size of a fingernail.
2: Right.
3: And also, you got this like MacGyver. It looks like you were in the field and you had to get a tourniquet. The way that you wrapped it up, it was
2: bandage.
3: So insane.
4: Oh,
3: it was
4: please tell me you got the super glue out and glued it back together like
3: you're
4: doing now.
3: It was gauze.
0: It's a giant open wound.
4: Giant open wound.
2: It's,
4: giant.
2: How weird.
3: It's smaller than a credit card.
4: I know.
0: Oh, I'm sorry. A credit card sized wound wouldn't be serious?
3: You know what I'm talking about. Okay.
0: Again, I didn't bring it up. So, Josh, you were in St. Louis. We're going to go to a Blues game. It was canceled.
2: Yeah, so I went, you know what? I'll just go back to my house where my, as Chick McGee would has said many times,
4: yeah.
2: Where my toys are.
4: That's right. Why would I leave? Everything's here.
2: Yeah.
4: And they bring food to me.
3: That is correct.
0: The elephant in the room, of course.
2: I'm sitting right here.
0: No, is
2: it's holiday week.
0: Is Ace Cosby went to see an NFL game with his... Las Vegas Raiders, and
2: all
0: they
2: right.
0: defeated the Indianapolis Colts.
4: Mm-hmm. Yes, sir.
2: 20, oh, did you have fun?
6: 23. Hang out with his best bud, Mark, and his conversational wife.
5: Oh.
3: Oh. You jerk.
0: Did you hit on her?
5: That was a slam.
3: Shanty wife.
5: Well.
4: Man, oh, man.
0: Well, congratulations, Ace.
4: 23-20. Field goal to the end there.
6: Great win yesterday, but then here on my way in this morning, the game got flexed, the final game against Los Angeles Chargers, flexed to Sunday night.
4: Yeah, everything got moved, yeah. They had they have two games on Saturday this weekend, too. They were going to wait until they were playoff implications involved, and they scheduled those up, like Dallas and Philly. And
0: we'll be hearing about the NFL.
4: Yeah, sure.
0: Interestingly enough, one of the big stories out of the NFL is about another quitter.
2: Oh, really?
5: Yeah.
0: Yeah, yeah, a very visible quitting.
2: Mm-hmm. Oh, is this one of those halfway through the game?
3: Yep.
2: Like, you know
3: yep.
2: what? I'm
3: yep.
2: Yes.
3: Yep.
2: I love these.
3: And like not like halftime.
2: During the game. Love it.
3: It's nuts.
5: Well, hey, I went to Florida if you want to know.
2: Oh, you're no kidding?
3: I didn't know that.
2: I don't think we knew that, Christy.
5: Because he hasn't even acknowledged that I'm here today.
2: Well, we have.
0: Again, all I did was sit. Oh. The next thing I'm being attacked because I've got a bloody wound on my arm.
4: Bloody giant
3: you
4: wound.
3: You love playing the victim.
4: I didn't bring it up.
3: You didn't even know what happened.
4: Oh, me?
0: Well, Christy.
5: So you didn't watch any football over the weekend?
2: I didn't.
5: Oh, okay. Yeah.
0: You went to Florida?
5: I did. Drove 17 hours. That's fun.
2: Oh, you took
0: you know, there's really something. There's this new cool thing they've got called airplanes. They are so cool.
2: Put a mask on. You get on them,
0: and then you're there 3 hours later.
5: I had no problem. I enjoyed it. It was a fun car ride. It was not a problem.
0: Were you by yourself?
5: No.
2: Oh, that's a fun road trip.
5: It was with? Fun.
2: Yeah.
4: Over the waistband handy?
3: Little RH?
0: She was hitchhiking.
4: RH.
0: Ass gas.
3: RH.
4: Nobody runs.
0: Ass gas
4: free.
0: Or grass.
4: That's right.
0: So you hitchhiked down there, did you?
5: Bucket seats ruined that.
2: Oh, wow.
5: Remember the bench?
2: Sounds to me like it sounds to me like there was an attempt.
3: Oh, my God.
4: Boy,
0: no, that's the gear shift. Stop drinking.
4: The console's in my way. Help me.
2: I had no idea you could dislocate your...
5: Speed bump.
0: Okay, sorry.
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12: 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Nice, right?
10: The Joe Johnson... Oh, is this a new Joe Johnson bit?
13: Hello, I'm Joe Johnson, creator of programs like the John Joseph Memory System, the Jeff Jensen Vocabulary Builder Upper, My Memory System, and, gosh, lots of many other programs. Do you have problems with math? If so, you're not alone. Believe it or not, 3 out of 4 people do. Imagine, 50% of people struggle with basic math. That's almost half. And when it comes to more complex mathematicals, it's estimated that 15/10 of Americans aren't no good at it. Well, wow. With my new math learning system, we'll learn you how to add up numbers more faster. Oh. You'll get learned how to do takeaways, how to times things by each other, and we'll even teach you wrong division. Does my math learning system really work? Well, don't just take my word for it. Listen to these other people saying things.
14: I was always bad at math, and as a cashier at a diner, I almost lost my job. Ooh. Man, if I had a nickel for every time my boss yelled at me, I'd probably have $1.37. Then I heard about the Jeff Jasper Math Learning System. 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
5: Ooh.
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15: Wait, no. 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
5: Yeah?
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17: Okay, that's a wrap, Mr. Johnson. Now, that's 2 hours of studio time at $200 an hour. Wonderful, thanks. Here's $40.
18: $40? That's not right.
17: 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Keep the change.
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22: Boy, Los Angeles sure is a beautiful city. No way a disaster could happen here. Oh, my God! It's an earthquake!
23: Hey, look out.
22: Oh, Jesus, it's a bad one.
23: Run.
22: That building's falling. Oh, he's dead. Oh, look out. God, I got hit by a chunk of concrete. That's an abrasion. That smarts.
23: Hope it stops.
22: Oh, there it stopped. I'm lucky to be alive. Thank you, God.
20: Bravo. You've been listening to Cliff Notes Theater. Yes, Cliff Notes Theater, when you just don't have enough time to sit through the whole thing.
18: I feel like a...
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24: Hello.
0: We also have television veterans in the studio with us right now. They include Keevy Rogers.
25: Yes.
0: Keevy and comedian Greg Hahn. And you guys both know each other. I think in a cage match, it would be a hard call to make because you guys are both very
5: fit.
0: Very fit. Look like a lot of weightlifting going on.
25: I work on my legs, though.
0: Yeah.
26: Remember we worked out that one day?
25: You better know it. I remember Bloody Marys. Sure, I do remember that.
26: Yeah, I was powerful that day. It was the Bloody Marys. I came in, went nuts.
18: You were doing LA Fitness. Bloody Marys while you were working
26: no,
18: out?
26: No, before. Late night, all night. And then I went into the gym and
25: tried
26: TV
25: to burn
26: was in
25: it.
26: There.
25: He was trying to burn it off.
26: Yeah, I was going nuts. Put some weight on that thing. Stack it.
5: They're neighbors, kind of.
0: Oh, you guys know.
26: Yeah, see, around. Well, he used to live in Valencia, around town, beautiful place.
25: My ex-wife still lives there.
26: Oh, yeah.
18: Oh, so you still have a house there?
26: He's got big doings.
18: Still have a house there, huh?
25: Oh, yeah.
27: There we go.
25: Ex-wife.
27: Topic we can sink our teeth
25: in. Yeah. Ex-wife living in the ex-house.
18: Uh-huh.
26: You got to get back up there. I don't see you around.
25: Yeah,
18: by your ex-neighbor. Nice.
25: No, yeah, we used to hang out at the...
5: You could move
25: the,
5: in with Greg.
25: No, I don't want to live... No. I would go.
26: Come on, it's the fun house. Come on over. I got the 52-inch Bravia. Surround sound.
25: It's not bigger than mine, man. I had the 110-inch.
26: Sorry, man. Let me be quiet. I'll fade over there.
25: Runco, brother.
26: Mm-hmm. Runco.
25: Running all... I had a Sound's home theater, man, that would rival most theaters. Mm-hmm. Wow. I'm nuts
5: like that. You
25: had to
5: leave it?
25: Yeah, it's yeah. Christy,
0: hey, Christy, I have an idea. Look, oh, here's a glass of shut up. Let's talk about something else.
25: Yeah, drink deep.
0: Keevy is...
18: Christy has a house with a theater and everything. There's somebody envying that house. Sure.
5: Uh-huh.
0: Mm-hmm. Where were we? Oh, we weren't talking about his ex stuff. Now, you're a gadget guy and you're a car guy.
25: Absolutely.
0: I know that because I've seen pictures of your car. Did you keep the car?
25: Oh, yes, still have it.
0: Okay. You have Corvette.
25: Yeah. And I'd like to thank you guys for getting me out last year and the two-seater.
5: Yeah, Keevy and I did the two-seater at the Indianapolis 500.
0: Yeah, you went full speed.
25: Full speed. I saw Jesus on that lap.
18: Did you really?
25: Oh, man, we were going fast. It was a nice little ride. So, thank you. Yeah, my car is still jamming along. I don't get to drive it that often because I've been road dogging, so I can pay child support.
0: How many kids you got now?
25: About 100.
5: Oh, you have six?
25: No, it's six of them, yeah.
0: Okay.
25: Six all the way up from, 24 down to 3 years old.
5: Oh.
18: Yeah. Hello.
25: Yeah, it's a beautiful thing. Yeah. It is. People trip off that anymore. I say somebody said, you have six kids? And I say, yeah, mm-hmm. I have six kids. It's like I just was like a magician. And somebody said, you have six kids. I mean, it didn't happen overnight. I mean, over a long period of time. What happened in the days when it was cool to have a big family? I come from a big family.
0: Mm-hmm. Me too.
5: Yeah.
25: You know, but you look at it, wealthy people seem to have problems having kids. But not broke people.
18: Yeah.
25: That's something. You're so poor that all you can have is kids.
18: Actually, for those people who are trying to be parents and are having a tough time, I guarantee one way to get a child is to lose your job.
25: Sure. You better know it.
0: Yeah.
25: You got nothing to do but lay back and feel bad for yourself. So, baby, come and give me some love.
27: That's the only luxury we can afford.
0: Keevy Rogers is our guest. Now, Keevy, one of the things I love about your stuff, and I don't know if you still talk about this, but you are a dad. You're a father of six, but you talked about your dad on this show years ago.
25: Oh, yeah.
0: And if I remember the story right, your dad was kind of cheap.
25: Very cheap.
0: And he used to, for example, instead of getting a skateboard, he'd find an old skate and rig it up and make
25: it. You better,
0: it.
25: He was the I'll make it for your dad.
0: That guy, I love that story.
25: That's my dad. Everybody can relate. Some people, broke people can relate to this. Because my dad was one of those I'll make it for your dads, which means everything I got was homemade, right down to my Schlitz malt liquor beer can walkie-talkies.
18: No, yeah.
25: You know, I don't care what it was, man. We used to go to school, everybody had lunch pails with your favorite cartoon character.
18: Oh, yeah.
25: Yeah, I wanted one. Mm-hmm. I said, Daddy, would you buy me a lunch pail for school? And he was like, bye. Boy, I'll make your damn lunch pail. My lunch pail, empty loaf of bread bag. Yeah, that was me, the one twirling lunch with nothing in it but a bologna sandwich. Yeah. And didn't have the pre-sliced bologna, just got the big log of bologna. And he hacked off a hunk of meat. My sandwich was fat on one side and skinny on the other side.
18: Yeah. Oh, yeah.
25: Just an ugly sandwich and nothing on it. I'm like, Daddy, can you buy, at least give me some mayo? He said, yeah, may your last bite be as good as your first.
18: It will be.
25: And then Christmas came, everybody got roller skates.
18: Oh.
25: The real roller skates, so nice. Not that inline stuff.
18: Uh-huh.
25: You know, I'm talking about the skates with the rubber wheels, stopper on the toe.
5: Sure.
25: And boy, that was the stuff back then, man. I wanted roller skates. I was like, Daddy, will you buy me some roller skates for school? He said, bye. Well, I'll make you some damn roller skates. Christmas morning, I wake up with some homemade roller skates made out of platform shoes.
27: Yeah.
25: Didn't even get real skate wheels. He just took some gold wheels off an old couch.
18: That's a good, yeah.
25: Easy to spot me. I was the one skating down the street just spinning around. All my buddies are teasing me. Tomorrow, go ahead, roller pimp.
18: Come on.
25: But we had fun when we were kids. I don't know what happened, man. I mean, we didn't have all the pads. Our parents didn't love us.
18: No.
25: I mean, you look back on it, the cars didn't have seat belts back in the day.
18: No, they didn't.
25: Had mama's arm.
18: Mm-hmm.
25: Remember that she throw that arm up? Mama got you.
18: Yeah. Uh-huh.
25: Other hand smoking on a Kent. You know? The seat backs didn't even lock. Remember those seats just flopped around?
18: Oh, yeah.
25: You in the back seat, she hit the brakes, bam, you in the front seat. Uh-huh. Like, mama, while I'm up here, I've been wanting to ask you something. How do I get back there? She's like,
18: Oh,
25: man. We survived these things.
18: Sure.
25: It's amazing. All these little wimpy kids, we learned if you do something to get you hurt, don't do it no more.
18: Mm-hmm.
25: I mean, learn skating with no pads on taught your butt how to skate, didn't it?
18: Yep. Yes, it did.
5: Yeah.
25: You hit them knees a few times. You focus in the next time.
18: Yes, you do.
5: But we are raising some wimpy kids.
25: We are.
18: Yeah. Yeah.
25: Video technology. I mean, the worst thing you could tell us when we were kids is that we couldn't go outside and play.
5: Yeah.
18: Oh.
25: We just lose our mind, go in the room and do that quiet crying.
18: Yeah, because if they hear you, they're coming to give
25: like,
18: you some more.
25: Shut the hell up.
0: Keavy Rogers is our guest. Keavy, talking about your family life. I don't know if you remember this, but on this show, you actually did some singing.
25: Oh, yeah.
0: And we're always at least saying one phrase that you talked about. And this was your daddy was a singer, is that
25: my
0: correct?
25: No, wasn't. Thought he was a singer.
18: Ah, thought he
0: okay,
18: was a singer.
0: Okay.
25: Because I come from a long line of people who think they can sing.
18: Mm-hmm.
25: And we used to sit as kids watching television. Everybody, I mean, we all remember those good wholesome shows from the day. Flipper was one of our favorites.
18: Oh, yeah. I love Flipper.
25: Yeah, and my dad used to sing that, but he would jazz up the lyrics to it.
18: Mm-hmm.
25: And all the kids, we'd just start out singing, Flipper, Flipper, faster than lightning. And my father would jump in, no one in the sea is smarter than he. And you know Flipper lives in a world full of wonder, flying here on the sea. Talking about Flipper, that's my daddy right there.
18: Daddy, absolutely.
25: Good.
0: He's good. That's great.
25: Love my dad.
0: Is your dad still with us?
25: Oh, yeah, he's still with me.
18: Mm-hmm.
25: Yeah, I'm living with him now, actually.
18: Really?
25: I'm hanging out with him. Yeah,
18: back in the basement? Is that it?
25: Oh.
0: Christy, save me here. Christy.
5: What? What am I supposed to say?
0: You're living with your daddy?
25: I have to live with daddy. Well, temporarily.
0: Uh-huh. I see.
25: And what's so ironic about it is I caught my ex-wife doing dirt.
0: Mm-hmm.
25: And then by me catching her, she filed a restraining order and had me kicked out of my house. And now I'm back living with my daddy, so I've learned a valuable lesson. If I ever catch another woman cheating on me, I ain't saying a damn thing.
18: Well, there you go. All right.
25: I'm serious, man. I messed up. I married this woman for, you know, gosh, I screwed up the first go-around. This is my second marriage. Mm-hmm. I went through a divorce the first time because I wasn't sensitive enough because I didn't cry, she said, until she hired an attorney. Then I learned how to cry.
18: Uh-huh. Yeah.
25: Right, and I tried to get in touch with my feminine side, read the book Men Are From Mars and Women Are From Hell. And I mean, we cannot win with these people. I mean, they live longer than we do, and they brag about it. Come on, we live longer. Yeah, you do, because we want to die, you know. We're trying to get away. And second marriage, I married a career woman, which basically means she don't do a damn thing at home. That's right. I wore the panties in that house. Uh-huh. I did the cooking, the cleaning. Right, got the results of my physical. Doctor said my pap smear was abnormal.
18: I'll be damned.
25: Get that check. I think it was a stress. And if that's not bad enough, she's a psychologist.
18: Oh, boy.
25: Yeah, so any guy out there who think you have a tough time arguing with your woman, think again. Because the only time I used to argue with this woman is when she wasn't around. Uh-huh. And even then, I only had a 50-50 chance of winning. Had me all messed up. I'm in the grocery store one day, just mad, walking down the aisle, and I just yelled out, "Well, why didn't you make up the bed? You were the last one in it." Right? And some guy with carrying a box of tampons whispers in my ear, "You tell her."
18: Be strong, little soldier.
25: I'm serious. I won that one.
27: That's right.
25: I couldn't say nothing to her. She would threaten me all the time with, "You know how many men want to be with me?" Uh-huh. And I'm like, "Yeah, because they don't know you." How you think I got in this mess? Got a nice package, but once you open the box, ain't nothing but nuts.
0: Keevy Rogers is our guest.
1: Uh-huh. It's always a pleasure to talk to you, Keevy.
18: Oh, my.
25: I'm just venting.
18: That's good. Okay. That's good. Good for the soul. It's good for the soul, Keevy.
1: Now, your dad, how old is your dad?
25: Dad's 72.
1: Okay. 72. Is he retired now?
25: Oh, yeah. He retired at like 55.
1: Mm-hmm. Now, being as cheap as he is, I assume you're paying rent?
25: No, absolutely not.
18: Oh, really? Well, good.
25: I mean, everything's paid off. I came in and assumed all of his bills. I mean, utilities and all this stuff.
1: Oh, so you're insurance. That's good. That's
25: I take care of everything for him. He's like kicking back. He was living in the Stone Age. He still had a TV with a knob. You know, when you turn the knob. Oh, and the thing was bad. You know, it had the old raster on the screen, was just jumping around. Oh. And he used to decipher programs looking through this stuff. I went in there. I said, all I saw was snow and lines going across. I'm saying, what are you looking at? He said, that's American Idol right there.
18: Look at that.
25: Uh-huh. Pops, your imagination's working overtime.
18: Oh, yeah.
25: I'm like, dang. So I've gotten him all hooked up with the satellite TV and everything. And now he cannot get off of the television.
1: Oh, yeah.
25: All the history channels, military channels, which are my favorites. But, I mean, this guy's just glued back to the channel. He's cold all the time. It's cold.
1: This sounds like a sitcom. Keevy comes home.
25: Keevy comes home.
1: I mean, really. I mean, it does. All this reconnecting with your dad. And he's
25: and you know what? That's exactly what it's been. A total reconnection. And the relationship now is like, I mean, I didn't have this type of relationship growing up. I've got a big family, bunch of brothers and stuff. And we always did our thing. But this has been, I guess this has been a blessing.
18: I think all you need is a junkyard and you're all set.
25: Ba-ba-ba-ya. And I got that in the back.
1: Bob, I thought of it, but I didn't say it. I did not want to go that route. I thought that was inappropriate.
27: Uglier than an old white woman.
1: Now, am I correct in saying that you two are both, we have comedian Greg Hahn here, comedian Keevy Rogers here, both military background?
25: No military.
1: No military for you?
26: But you went to Iraq and performed.
25: Oh, I've done like 14 USO tours.
1: Okay.
26: Wow.
5: How about you, Greg?
26: It's a lot. I went to Bosnia for a little while.
5: Okay.
26: No big deal. Drove around. Mm-hmm. That's fun.
27: Drove around?
26: They got a, what is it? They got the 50 cal machine gun Humvee in front of you, the 50 cal machine gun behind you. You're in some little white truck eating peanut butter crackers in the middle, you know? This is great. Sticking my head out the window. I dare you. I dare you.
25: You got the good ride.
26: Somebody
25: I was just in a helicopter.
26: Uh-huh. Yeah. Oh, yeah. The helicopters are dangerous.
25: Oh, yeah. We got shot at.
26: Yeah, sure. Of course. We were in Iraq.
25: Yeah, that's
18: now,
25: right.
18: Now, KB, you do the, where you landed on an aircraft
25: carrier? Yeah, did the aircraft carrier.
1: What's that called?
25: We landed, it's tail hook.
18: Tail hook.
25: Yeah, we landed on the the Stennis.
1: Sure. Uh-huh.
25: And we were in a cot. It's like a like an 8-passenger little thing, mm-hmm. and it's the coolest thing, man, because you have to sit backwards, first of all, and you can't see anything. So they have a guy who's communicating with the pilot who's telling you, okay, get ready, you know, and it's like, we're about to hit, and he starts counting down, and he says, I want you to put your arms across your chest and brace because we're about to stop. And I mean, when they say stop,
18: they mean
25: it's
18: it.
25: Like,
18: yeah.
25: Stop. Mm-hmm. And we hit the deck and just, and it's like, my God.
18: Yeah.
25: They do this like it's nothing all day long.
0: Oh, man.
25: And we were supposed to launch off the next day and ended up having to take a Sea Stallion, a big CH-50, where we took off. And that's the first time I'd heard Bin Laden's name. Because we were supposed to, they were supposed to come in. We were in Bahrain at that time. And they said Bin Laden had phoned in a threat. I'm like, okay, so that's what you're going to have to fly out. And that was just a big dream come true for me, man.
0: Mm-hmm. KV Rogers is our guest. What kind of stuff did you talk about when you were doing the troop shows? Were these, I've heard that the guys, sometimes you'll be talking to 10 guys and 10 women, whatever might be the case, and then sometimes it'll be 500.
25: We did the Bosnia thing there before, and it was like one time it was like 1,500 on the big open field, and then we flew up to little base camps on the top of mountains where there was like 5 guys.
18: Mm-hmm.
25: And just to hang out with them, you know, chit-chat with them, they were overwhelmed. They were blown away just to have somebody from the States come and hang out with them and talk about things from home. And we would take up I went with Don Barnhart. You guys know
18: Don. Sure, I know Don. Yeah.
25: And we had videos and stuff from home, from TV shows, and we were handing out stuff. And these guys, we had guys crying and hugging. They'd been gone for a long time.
18: Did everybody get a free copy of China Dolls?
0: The thing is, if you go anywhere with Don, if there are any Asian women at all, he just starts running around.
18: I'm applauding myself.
0: Don likes the Asian women.
2: I'm coming to join you.
18: Yeah.
25: Okay.
26: Spring Party 08.
5: Fire,
26: Bob. Take your top off.
25: Woo! You didn't see China Dolls.
18: I'm sorry.
0: That's Don. China Dolls is Don's movie.
18: It's a great movie that Don,
3: and a way to meet
18: Don
3: chicks.
18: Made.
0: Mm-hmm. And if you like Asian chicks, the way to meet him is to make a movie with him.
18: Absolutely.
0: Just the old audition.
25: Oh yeah.
0: Set up a table. Anybody can do an audition. Just put an ad in the paper. Set up a table, and next thing you know,
3: I'm making a movie.
0: I'm making a movie.
3: That's what I'm.
0: How do you feel about it? Let's pretend we're making a movie.
5: Okay.
0: Chick, you can be the casting agent. Christy comes in and
4: Christy, we're making a movie about blonde news ladies.
5: Oh really?
4: Yeah,
18: yes.
0: The movie is interesting. It's called Network Breast.
4: Yes.
0: Exposure. Yeah, Network Breast Exposure. It's the story of a woman who.
4: There's going to be a lot of kissing, so we're going to have to see if you can kiss.
0: How do you feel about three ways?
18: Nice.
5: Two girls and
18: with
5: a guy?
18: Chili.
0: With three women.
4: And you're going to be
5: three
4: kissing
5: women.
4: Me.
0: Yes.
4: You're going to be kissing me a lot, so you need to kiss me right now.
5: Well. You know, I really don't need this part that badly.
4: All right, next.
18: Yeah.
0: Okay.
3: That badly? Wait a minute. What's that all about?
0: We've got 400 other blondes in line here.
18: This didn't work out quite right.
0: Well, okay.
4: Well,
0: okay.
4: Next, then.
0: Now, we're going to take a short break.
18: All right.
0: Well, coming back, we have comedian Greg Hahn. I want to point out that Greg is here with us. You've been kind of quiet, Greg.
26: I got a lot of keys. He's got lots of stuff. I like tuning in. Uh-huh. Yeah, I can rewrite that and come up with some powerful material. Knock the dust off some of that stuff. Tighten it up.
3: Let's talk some more about helicopters.
0: Is your father still alive?
26: Oh, yeah, he's great.
18: Uh-huh.
26: I like him.
0: Maybe, but what happened if you moved back with him?
26: We'd have a good time. It's fun. You know, it's fun to going around. We've been going around the TV. He's had the clicker. We're going around the channels. He's seen me doing comedy.
18: Right.
26: He just keeps going. He's great. And he looks over at me and says, well, you talk so damn fast.
3: My dad sees me on TV.
18: He just keeps going.
26: Yeah. Uh-huh.
0: Greg Hahn is our guest. Be right back. This is the Bob and Tom Show.
6: 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This is Bob and Tom 24/7.
18: Can you tell us about Hawaii? I get very confused over there. I'm always trying to read signs, you know, because all they have are vowels. You know, you read signs on some signs, you know, they have an arrow that says E-I-E-I-O. Yeah, come on, you know, where is that going to go?
25: And then,
18: obviously, to a pineapple farm.
2: Yeah, what is that? And, you know, I'm always trying to impress. I was with this girl, and I'm trying to impress her about how much I know about Hawaii. It's my second time there, you know, and I'm like, you know, I go, oh, now look here. This is the Ni'ai'i Pu'u Lo'o'o Ke'a'uti. And she said, that's lookout, you idiot. I guess I'm a little used to read these signs around here.
7: I see. Fascinating.
2: They have two airports on the island of Maui, and one is called like Hili Willy Pooley, and then they call the other one Willy Willy Polly, and then I go to the wrong one, and I'm the idiot. You're supposed to be Hili Willy Pooley, not Willy Willy Polly. They're going to be an hour and a half apart. They shouldn't sound exactly the same. Not Hili Willy Pooley, Willy Willy Polly. I have a theory, and I think everything in Hawaii was named by Mel Tillis in a hurry, is what happened. They just brought Mel over. Mel, what'd you call that? Okay, come on over here. Pie. Mel, what would you call that big beautiful bird? Well, I, yeah, that's good. That's why I bird.
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9: It's great to be here. Oh, this feels really good, doesn't it? I don't know what it is about the room right now. There's a
10: so peaceful,
9: certain lightness about it.
11: I miss my pal.
9: We have found ourselves here in the Bob and Tom studios. Ace Cosby is our engineer and the proprietor of the Ace Cosby joke of the day. Today's joke is stellar. Absolutely
10: you
9: stellar.
10: You say that every day.
9: There's Willie G, son number two for me. And let's see, this is me. That's Tom. And then... Oh, look, Christy Lee's over there.
5: Hi.
9: Looking especially nice today. Your hair looks really good, Christy.
5: Why, thank you, Tom.
9: Josh Arnold is sitting in the IHateStevenSinger.com sidekick chair.
11: Hi, how do I look?
5: Look very handsome.
9: Reminding you that just around the corner, Valentine's Day, Steven's got something pretty cool going on. And then I look where I'd ordinarily see Pat Godwin.
11: Yeah.
9: In the performance room, and it's Alzi is in there, Jessica Alzi.
5: Much prettier than
9: Pat.
5: Hello.
9: Pat.
12: Thank you, Christy.
5: You're welcome.
9: Pat, God knows what's going on.
5: God knows is correct.
11: Hey, so long as he's resting comfortably, that's all that
9: matters. Okay. Yeah. Okay. Resting comfortably.
10: Dead.
9: And then Chick McGee has just joined us in the
5: funny,
9: studio.
5: That's not funny, Willie.
11: I'm just goofing over here.
9: You okay? Okay.
11: Oh, all right.
9: Well,
10: I've been assaulted.
5: Oh, God.
9: Profile-altering event, was it?
11: Yeah. Silhouette-altering.
27: My pants fit better, I can tell you that.
9: Okay, thank you.
27: Okay.
9: We have a lot to get to. Christy Lee is at the news desk. Have we missed anything?
5: North Korea has reportedly released propaganda claiming Kim Jong-un's father, Kim Jong-il, invented burritos.
11: No is co. That right?
27: Good old NoCo. You got NoCo, you got SoCo.
24: I love this.
9: Oh, they've got, have you seen the thing? They've got pictures of them standing in front of this giant hunk of meat.
5: The regime?
24: This is a move of confidence that I really respect.
27: Yeah. So this is truly a flex, isn't it?
9: So this is the current Kim Jong's dad.
5: Right.
9: They're saying invented the burrito.
5: The regime stated that Kim Jong-il created the dish called wheat wraps shortly before his death in 2011. State TV news footage shows a mural of Kim Jong-il smiling in a kitchen where burritos were being prepared.
24: Oh, boy.
5: Now, the North Korean version of a burrito seems to feature, is it Donner meat?
24: Sure, yeah, Donner.
11: It's reindeer.
5: That's why I didn't want to say it.
9: That means meat cooked like a Greek.
5: On the rotisserie.
9: On the rotisserie. What's that when it's vertically?
27: Like gyro or shawarma.
5: Right. Like they do at the Brazilian steakhouses.
24: Yes. On a spit.
9: Yes. Yeah. I've seen that word, but I don't know if it's pronounced donor or donner.
5: Yeah. And what appears to be
9: a mixture.
5: I hope
9: it's pronounced. Either way, it's bad.
5: Right.
9: Donor meat sounds
11: like.
5: I know it sounds.
9: Well, he helped his friend with a kidney transplant. And then he donated his body to be made into burritos.
27: No, I got some money. I made some money plasma. And then I just said, well, what the hell? I'll get my thigh.
9: And in North Korea, that's not. Not really a stretch.
27: They made sandwiches.
9: It could be Donner. I don't know, Christy. I don't know how you pronounce it.
5: Anyway, and also it appears to be a mixture of cabbage and carrot. The Rodong Simyun newspaper said Kim Jong-un is taking a meticulous interest in the dish. The claim follows yet another story that alleges the late dictator also invented a dish called double bread with meat.
11: Which a sandwich?
5: Closely resembles a hamburger.
24: This is great. I like it when propaganda gets a little fun, you know?
5: The actual origin of the burrito is pretty unclear, but it, I think, is pretty much widely known that it was in Mexico in 1895.
0: So it's been around for a while.
5: Yeah.
0: The burrito.
26: I hate them.
0: Right.
26: Hate them. Where's the CIA when... I want the old CIA back.
0: Yeah?
26: Yeah. Mm-hmm. Well, he died. Oh, how'd that happen? Yeah, he's dead.
0: Quit breathing.
26: Yeah, yeah. Yeah. Well, okay. Don't world's worry. Better.
0: Now, you were a teacher in South Korea.
26: Yes.
0: So you lived in South Korea. Of course, also known for their culinary expertise, soul food.
24: Oh, it was right there, wasn't it?
5: Colored kimchi or kimchi?
26: Yeah.
0: What's... The sad part about this is I read this whole article, and there was a bunch of pictures and stuff, but the sad thing is that they talked to some defectors from North Korea.
26: Yeah.
0: And they said, you don't see a lot of food.
26: You sure don't.
0: And this is, you know, pictures of these leaders standing around
5: so sad.
0: Big hunks of meat. Right. And
26: it's brutal.
5: Very sad.
26: Meanwhile, you grow the rice, and they come steal it from you.
5: Yeah.
26: Ugh. Bomb them.
5: Well, you're on the bombing thing today.
25: Did you know that?
26: I feel like we have a lot of bombs, and we're not using enough of them.
24: Yeah. So you
25: we
24: miss
25: have
24: like
25: many, many bombs.
24: Forced Q CIA. You miss heart attack gun CIA.
26: Love
24: Is
26: it.
24: That what you're
26: Love
24: saying?
26: That stuff.
25: Woody Johnson. Yep.
26: Little
25: Tom.
26: Tap of an umbrella against the leg. Somebody, that person's dead now.
25: Tom, do you know who Woody Johnson is?
5: No, who is he?
25: Tom, you sounded just like Christy. Woody Johnson, a founder of Macayo's Mexican Kitchen, claimed he invented the chimichanga in 1946.
26: Mm-hmm. Well, I dropped the burrito in the fryer.
25: That's exactly right. You put some burritos into a deep fryer as an experiment. And
26: I love the chimichanga.
24: Wait, Chip, isn't there a story that it was an accident and that chimichanga is an expletive and that's just what he said as he dropped it in? And so
0: is
24: that's
0: that
24: why
0: true?
24: That's why they call it, I don't think I can even say it.
26: That's a fun story.
24: It's a version of an expletive.
5: Oh, really?
24: Yeah, I don't want to say it because I don't want to get in trouble. I don't know if it's the FSA is listening today, but I don't want to get in trouble with them.
0: That's interesting. I think there are so many great mistakes in the history of cooking.
26: Oh, yes.
0: The most famous, of course, is the chocolate chip cookies.
26: Yeah.
0: Right there in the back of the Toll House. But I love this experimental stuff, the so-called food fusion.
5: Do you?
0: Oh, I love that. Mm. Where you take different cultures and throw their food together and make great stuff. But just for the North Koreans to claim they invented the burrito, quite a stretch. It's almost like there's someone in North Korea doing some kind of Mad Lib in the propaganda office.
26: Yes, yes.
0: Well, today we say... I don't know why they have this accent.
25: Yeah.
0: Today we're going to say that our fearless leader invented... Okay, someone spin the wheel. Let's see what we invented today. It looks like we invented...
25: Yep, looks like we made it!
0: Borscht! No, that's not sexy enough. Spin it again. Okay. Today we invented the Krispy Kreme donut.
5: Oh,
0: Kim Jong will love it. God, how weird.
24: The Pyongyang cheesesteak.
25: Man, that's good.
0: What was the big food? What's the one where they bury it in the backyard?
26: Kimchi. It's the national food of Korea. Yeah. It's fermented cabbage.
5: Oh, I love it.
26: Yeah, I do too.
0: It's kumchu.
26: Kimchi.
25: No, I'm pretty sure it's kumchu.
0: Was your girlfriend?
5: No.
0: Yeah. I did stop while in Colorado. I did stop at a come and go.
26: Yeah.
0: Still makes me laugh.
5: Of course it does.
25: They got spelled right too, don't they?
0: Glad they went with a K. Otherwise, come and go would be very awkward. Change the end to an is.
5: Okay. We're going to change the subject.
0: Oh, fine.
5: A North Carolina man who allegedly stole a Frito-Lay truck also tried to buy a car for a song, literally. WRAL.
25: News on your side in Raleigh.
5: Reports that the suspect had visited the Elite Auto dealership in Dunn, where manager Steven Jackson said the man asked if he could rap good enough, would I give him a Navigator? When it was apparent the deal would not go through, the man reportedly said he would make some moves in return. The following day, the man allegedly stole a Frito-Lay truck from the parking lot of a Carlisle C's grocery store. Deputies chased the suspect across three counties before police put down stop sticks that punctured the truck's tires. He was then arrested and charged with felony larceny of a motor vehicle. Was he going to trade the Frito-Lay truck for the Navigator?
26: Yeah,
5: I'm
26: what was
5: a little
26: the
5: confused.
26: Idea here?
5: Yeah.
24: You don't like rapping, but who likes chips?
5: Yeah.
0: Well, listen. I'll tell you what, when this guy gets to prison, which he will be getting to if you're stealing, I imagine his new nickname will be Free to Lay.
24: That's your favorite genre of the joke.
0: Oh, I love the
26: prison rape? Prison. He loves it. Yeah.
24: Love it. Hilarious. Like, if they were like joke food groups for him.
0: This will teach him.
24: Stuff that references Michigan, prison rape.
0: Hey, I bet you can't steal just one.
24: And they're puns.
0: Are Fritos from the Lay's potato chip people?
24: Yeah,
5: it's Frito-Lay.
0: Oh, that's what I thought. Okay.
12: It's right there in the name.
0: I was wondering why I was greeted with such a sadness over there.
24: Well, hey, Josh,
12: it's great.
0: What kind of rap would he have done to the guy?
26: Chopped and screwed. What do you mean? I don't know.
0: He offered to do a rap.
24: Maybe it's a freestyle rap. Maybe he's going off the dome.
12: That's right.
5: Yeah.
24: Ace, do you ever do this? Do you ever go to a car dealership, try to do some jokes of the day to get a free car? You ever go, hey, let me get a Ford, you know?
0: Never.
5: No.
0: Okay, well, he's going to be rapping away in jail.
5: Yeah.
0: I thought, did you notice the name of the city, though?
5: Dunn. D-U-N-N. Dunn.
0: Can you imagine if you had a car dealer in dealership in Dunn, wouldn't it? That's right. You'll get a done deal. The deal will be done by Dunn.
24: The next town over is called Brooks.
26: Brooks and Dunn.
12: There you go.
26: Some hardworking men in that area.
24: That's all I got.
12: Hoo-wee.
5: If you've seen the viral video of a woman carrying a lion down the street and wondered, is that real?
24: Mm-hmm.
5: It is. The video, which was posted to Twitter by user Dylan Burns, shows the lady carrying a growling and thrashing lion down a roadway at night. According to Snopes, the video is in fact real, with the footage having been taken in the Sabahiyya district of Kuwait on January 1st. The Kuwait newspaper Al Anbar reports the lion was being kept as a pet by the woman and her father.
26: They reported on this on their public radio over there.
5: Oh, they did?
26: Kuwait, don't tell me.
0: Yeah. Great show.
24: I thought you were going to do Al Bob and Tom.
0: Oh. Either would be excellent. Once again, you guys are both on fire today.
5: The animal had escaped and was frightening area residents as
0: it wandered the
5: streets.
0: Think? It's a full-size lion.
24: Yeah.
5: The lion's owner, as well as local authorities, coordinated to recapture the big cat. The viral video appears to show the moment after the lion was reunited with its owner.
26: Is she carrying it like a baby?
0: Yeah, and it looks like a giant toddler pawing. The cat does not look particularly happy, but it's not biting her.
12: It looks like a giant toddler.
24: and she looks like she just like can't be bothered. She's like, hey, keep it down kind of thing.
26: How strange.
0: And why don't they give it back?
5: Mm. Well,
0: oh, you've got a lion scaring the bejesus out of everybody. Why don't we give it back to you?
5: Apparently it's not illegal in Kuwait to own lion.
0: I just don't get
26: this. Why am I not shocked?
0: But no, it's all these places here where it's legal. I don't get it.
26: Mm-hmm. She can't read a book, but she can own a lion.
5: Mm-hmm.
0: Can't drive a car, but yeah.
26: Can't show her ankles.
5: Oh, it's a girl lion. It's not the one with the big...
12: Bombs.
24: You gotta relax.
12: Bombs.
24: You gotta relax over there. I wish that Josh did foreign policy.
26: That would have been my answer for a bit. Bombs.
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1: But only one who specializes in injuries caused by rock music, and that's me, Jim Jefferson. So whether you've been injured at a concert, while listening to music at home, or while simply thinking about a song, you may be entitled to compensation. Call the law offices of John Johansson today and see if you have a strong case, just like this fellow did.
3: I called Jack Joseph for help last fall. See, I'd been listening to the radio and heard Alice Cooper singing his catchy song called School's Out. Uh-huh. Well, I assumed he meant my school. I didn't show up for my final exam, and I flunked out. But my attorney, Mr. Jensen, explained to Mr. Cooper's attorneys how this would prevent me from becoming a doctor and making millions of dollars over my lifetime. Thanks, Jim.
1: That man is just one of dozens of clients I have helped. Just listen to this young couple who came into my office with a sad story.
4: Well, rock music ruined the reputation of my girlfriend and me. We grew up in a small town and dated all throughout high school.
6: We always behaved very modestly in public and had planned to save ourselves for marriage. Until we became the talk of the town. Tell him, Jack.
4: You see, Diane and I were outside the Tasty Freeze, minding our own business, sucking down a chili dog.
6: And his hands were not between my knees. Johnny Cougar ruined our reputation. We couldn't walk down the street without people snickering and pointing after that song came out.
1: But now life goes on for Jack and Diane. Yeah. Thanks to our out-of-court settlement, they were able to move to a slightly larger town with larger fast food chains and less nosy neighbors. I'm just here to help people get what's coming to them. If you thought Saturday night really was all right for fighting, contact my office. Or if you thought Pat Benatar really wanted you to hit her with your best shot, just pick up the phone and call me. Did you hear Rock You Like a Hurricane on the radio and immediately evacuate your home? Well, I'm your guy. Perhaps you had a loved one who took the Van Halen song Jump a little too literally.
19: Oh.
1: Give me a ring. There is no reason for you to suffer any longer. I have helped a hotel detective who was out of sight get his job back, as well as a banker lady who was sure all that glittered was gold. And recently, I helped this victim of a stalker.
20: I got real creeped out every time I heard that song by The Police, Every Breath You Take. I realized he was singing about me. Every move you make, I'll be watching you, creepy. Jason Jorgensen was able to get me a nice settlement. Plus, he got that guy ticketed for impersonating a law enforcement official. Oh. The police? Hell, it turns out they ain't even real cops. Jackie sure helped me.
1: Don't let rock and roll ruin your life any longer.
22: The law offices of Joe Johnson do not accept any cases which may end up in an actual court of law. Any settlements awarded are subject to Costa Rican taxes as well as a 3-year waiting period pending counter litigation. Joe Johnson will not be held responsible for any death threats, public mockery, or yard jobs which occur before, during, or after filing lawsuits.
1: Call the law offices of Joe Johnson today.
22: Phone number withheld due to pending litigation.
23: Hello. You're listening to Bob and Tom 24/7. This has been Chick McGee speaking. Hello, everyone. I'm Chick McGee, and this is my first song. It's a song about something I'm very familiar with. My life as a ladies' man. Oh, yeah. Yes, yes, yes. I know that. He can't get enough. Tell me something I don't know. He can't get enough. Of that nasty stuff. Nasty stuff. Nasty stuff. Nasty stuff. He can't get enough. I'm a sex machine. Stanky. Nasty stuff. That's right. I am bad.
28: Oh, yeah. You bad. You bad. You bad.
23: I am a bad ass. You bad ass. Thank you. Thank you very much.
28: Testify.
23: I'd give that a right on, brother.
28: Word up.
23: I'm sorry. I don't know what you're saying. Kick, kick my chin. Uh-huh. Oh, my goodness. I'm feeling it. I dance as good as I walk. And frankly, I'm a little frightened.

0: This has never happened before. I apologize. Does anyone have a towel or a moist towelette? Well, thanks for the bump and grind. I've got to bust a move. Peace out. Nasty stuff.
1: 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They put the F in professional.
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2: 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There's Pat Godwin in the performance room.
4: Hey, Chick.
2: Josh Arnold.
5: Hey, Chick.
2: Hanging out over there. How you doing, buddy?
6: I'm good, man. How are you?
2: Right,
6: you've been Jessica. Making me laugh this morning.
2: There's Jessica Allsman.
7: Howdy.
2: There's Ace Cosby.
8: Hey.
2: Manning that track phone hotline hot phone. Willie Griswold.
9: Positive day with people I love.
2: There.
9: What could be better than that?
2: Yes. Oh,
7: we love you.
9: Where would
7: you
9: guy rather, in the world.
2: Where would you rather be than right here, right now?
9: Huh? Nowhere.
6: No, oh, I'd rather
7: my
6: be
7: bed,
6: here with all
7: my
6: of
7: sleep
6: you
7: number
6: than
7: bed right
6: with
7: now.
6: The finest people in the world.
2: That's exactly right. There's, I'm Chick, and here's Tom.
8: Once again, Christy, late today.
7: Yep.
8: Slept in after
7: sure
8: winning
7: did.
8: Her big award yesterday.
6: Late to work, not her period.
7: No.

0: to me as Allison Breen. They think that actress Allison Brie is coming up.
1: Yeah.
0: And I get very excited.
2: I love her.
0: And I'm like, sorry, guys.
1: I've been brought up as Tom Arnold before, and the audience is quickly disappointed.
3: Now, were you an Allison in
0: high
3: school?
0: I was an Allison in high school. Well, my close friends called me Allie, but my teachers and other students called me Allison. But now it's all Allie. But when I get an Uber, people expect me to be a Muslim man. So I was very shocked.
1: Ali. Wow. Yeah.
3: Oh. Okay.
0: Ali. Yep.
2: Ali. something.
0: Muhammad.
3: Okay. Now we have a show here. It's called Sexy Time. Oh. And the way the show works is people send letters to Ali in various social media platforms telling us their problems. We fix them. What have you got, Ali?
0: Dear Ali, I got my girlfriend of 5 years earrings for her birthday last week, and apparently when she opened the box, she was expecting a ring because she started crying hysterically.
3: Oh.
0: Now it's so tense between us that I don't want to get her a ring because I feel pressured. But I do really love her. What should I do?
4: Oh my God.
1: You guys should just talk it out, I guess.
3: Yeah. Get her the ring.
1: Maybe he's not sure.
4: 5 years? What's he waiting for?
0: Oh, yeah.
1: Boy, this... You know what? Maybe she talks to him like you just talked to me.
5: Let me know, ring.
6: Said the commitment phobe.
4: Yeah.
6: I think we should have full disclosure from now on at the beginning of these little program we do with Ali Breen. I'll say I'm immature and not very smart. You have to say you're a commitment phobe.
1: That's fair.
6: Christy's perfect in every way.
2: Can I say, I think this is a little bit on the jewelry company. I think if it's not a ring, the box should maybe be longer.
1: I agree.
2: If it looks like a ring, that little box, you're going to get in trouble.
4: And earrings do come in the same exact box.
1: That's a shame.
2: Get a long box, my friend.
3: Willie, you're a concept, man. That's a good concept. You nailed it.
0: Or just write on the box, not a ring.
1: Quit crying.
7: It's still
6: in black Sharpie, this is not a ring.
3: Maybe do something seasonal. Get a pumpkin.
2: Okay.
3: And
4: What?
3: And earring the pumpkin. You put on like what would be a good ear. I know. Oh, what are those things, those green pepper? Right.
1: Wait, you wouldn't go for the pun and use corn?
3: No, but you take a green pepper, slice it in half.
6: Will someone tell him what the green pepper things are called?
3: But you can get an orange green pepper, right?
2: Jake, who's the guy?
1: Yeah, you can. Yes. Well, it's no.
3: So you get an orange green pepper.
4: It's an orange green pepper.
3: You mean you drop the green if the color's different?
1: You're getting harder to be around.
6: You know, the green peppers that are red. What do you call those?
4: You know, this couple just needs to sit down and say, hey, I'm going to get married.
3: No,
4: or
3: you
4: I'm
3: take.
4: Not.
3: Hear me out on this. Willie had a great concept, and as his dad, I probably helped him with that.
1: Oh,
3: and
1: that is how he thinks.
3: You cut the pepper in half.
4: Yeah.
3: And you stick it onto the pumpkin on the sides. Then you carve a traditional pumpkin, but it's got these goofy ears on it. Then you put the earrings there, put it in a big box. She's all excited. She opens it up, and there are those beautiful earrings and a pumpkin.
4: It's the most ridiculous thing I've ever seen.
1: Oh, I've got brilliant idea. They solved it. What else is going on?
3: It's got a part two.
1: I wouldn't.
3: Allie, part two involves cooking chicken feet, which when they get cooked, they look like weird fetus hands.
1: Oh.
3: And then you cook the chicken feet, and then you put the ring on one of the chicken feet.
7: You're wanting to get married with the chicken feet? Because this is a great way for her to want to not get married to you.
3: No, this is she's going to think, boy, this thing really smells weird.
4: No.
3: She opens it up
1: and
3: it grosses her up. But oh, look, then she's going to have a story to tell the rest of her life.
4: Could you just shut up?
3: You see this lovely ring? She's
6: right
3: doing that thing
6: that
3: you girls do where you hold your hand like this and drop your, then showing off the ring thing. Like, do they teach you that at home ec, whatever?
7: You're going to have to talk, otherwise she's going to resent you for the next 10 years.
4: Yes.
7: That's all.
3: Get her the ring. That's
1: we've solved it.
3: Next.
0: Dear Allie, I'm moving in with my boyfriend and he has the worst taste. Literally, there's a poster of dogs playing poker in his living room.
1: There's nothing wrong with that.
0: How long before I can give his place a glow up? That's a bad painting.
1: How about you give him a warning?
0: A glow up.
1: That he should break up with you. Because
2: what if he gets some classy art, like that cover of Ed Hopper's Nighthawks, but it's James Dean and Marilyn Monroe?
1: Oh, yeah, that's a good one. That's also good.
6: Anyone else?

0: hear the way the boy pronounced Marilyn Monroe, just like
1: did you really?
0: Dippy father.
2: Can I tell you why?
3: The pretentious apple.
2: I almost said Marilyn Manson, and I had to switch it. Okay. That's why I said
0: okay. All right, fair enough.
4: I don't think you can change the place until you've been there for a year. You can't do anything.
5: Oh, you can. I can tell you. Oh, sorry. Are these on?
4: You can compromise.
5: No, my house was completely redone and it's perfect.
2: Yeah, your house was a hallway before Kelly moved.
5: I know. It was ridiculous.
0: What's wrong with a hallway?
5: I should have known. I took some of these chandeliers and lamps that were on the wall.
1: Yeah.
5: What do you call them? Scones?
1: Sconces.
5: Sconces.
6: Did you say scones?
0: Guys, we've missed this whole time. When he asked us that, we had to tell him the wrong thing.
3: Exactly. Oh, yeah, you're right. Scones.
0: Scones. So you go to a lighting store. I need to see your scones.
5: So, Christy, I sent him to this.
0: What the hell are you talking about?
5: I sent him to this place where I got him out near where you live for resale. None of them ever purchased. So apparently no one liked them. The point is, yeah, the ladies are going to do a great job, or the man can do a great job. Josh, your place is all weird, right?
3: Not weird at all.
1: This place is beautiful.
5: It's all single guy town.
3: No, I mean, I had a woman living with me for a while, and some of the stuff is still there from, she liked the way I decorated, and I liked what she did.
1: So she has a nice buffalo check plaid thing going through the house.
3: Nice. I think you'd be kind of surprised.
5: Don't you have monster movie posters? And
3: I do, but none of them are hung up. Except in my garage.
5: A giant doll.
1: Chick has his arm raised. Chick.
7: Yeah.
0: How does Christy know what the inside of Josh's house looks
1: like? Just from seeing pictures on Instagram. Mm-hmm.
3: Okay. Yeah.
1: Does videos of his cat.
3: She also came over for me to bang one time. And then...
5: okay. Can we get back?
0: Never mind him like a show pony.
5: Okay.
3: Sorry, Christy.
1: Chick's home is very nicely decorated.
0: Thank you
1: very
5: much. So the answer to this woman's question is she would kind of ease into doing the redecorating.
3: Mm-hmm. No, break up with him. I don't like this girl.
5: Is the painting of the dogs, is it framed or is it just a poster tacked to the wall?
1: Or is it velvet? Velvet's good.
7: Or just that tarp material. There's like a rug one too, I think. Yeah. I have no idea. She doesn't specify. But I think any version of it is ugly.
0: You mean
7: are you guys not with me on that?
3: I think
0: tapestry.
3: I think dogs playing poker is a wonderful painting. I really do. Mm-hmm. It looks like dogs playing poker. I don't understand.
5: It's amazing
3: why it's considered cheap
7: guys'
3: art.
7: Minds are amazing.
3: It's as good as any painting in a museum.
5: The original of that is actually quite fabulous.
1: It is.
3: Right. And there are different versions.
2: It's in the Lou, and it's next to that picture of Tony Soprano with Tony Montana.
5: Oh,
2: you know,
5: I love
2: that. It's got all the fellas on there.
3: I don't keep paintings in the Lou. You keep paintings in your Lou?
2: Very funny.
5: No.
1: Paintings in the bathroom?
3: That's right.
7: Oh, yeah. Lou. I thought you meant the Louvre, like the French art museum.
3: He did, but he said it wrong.
7: Okay.
2: I said that wrong, too.
3: Yeah, it was embarrassing.
2: Dude, I am out. I gotta leave.
5: Yeah, that's why Willie got in trouble for, dropping a deuce on the steps of the Louvre.
3: this is
5: what you called it here.
0: Yeah.
5: It's a big one. It's outdoorsy, but... Next.
3: Hey, Tom.
7: Dear Allie.
3: Real quick, Allie. I want to apologize. The way Tom has you segue into the next story is just flat out rude.
0: Yeah. Oh,
3: you know that?
0: It's ham-fisted. It's clumsy.
3: Like you're an angry DMV worker.
1: She does that to me.
3: I know.
0: She's not working at the deli.
3: No. Next. No. Say maybe
5: all right.
2: Nice little story.
5: Number four.
3: That's better.
5: No, it's for Allie. There are all these confusing voices in her head. So, and by finally,
2: don't you have confusing voices in your head, too?
5: Right now. I could keep clenching.
3: May we have the
5: over.
3: Next
7: a little
3: letter,
7: too
3: please?
7: Much insight into my
3: you try that?
5: Thank you.
1: That's very nice.
7: That's very nice, Josh. Here we go. Yes. Dear Allie, I got my boyfriend to go to therapy against his will, but he actually really took to it. I just found out that he's into it because his therapist is super hot, and now I want him to switch therapists. How can I do this without looking crazy? P.S. He won't even let me have a male masseuse. So they're both crazy.
1: Yeah. Yep. Both have trust issues.
8: This is great.
3: Here's what I recommend. You take him, you look him in the eyes, you take him by the hand, and you both jump off a bridge.
0: That is probably the best pedestrian bridge.
3: It doesn't matter.
5: Well, I think the therapist will be professional enough to keep it. You keep it on a professional
0: unless,
5: level.
0: Who is it? The girl, the boyfriend's really hot. Then it's kind of hard not to have sex with.
3: Wouldn't it be? Yeah. Sure.
4: If you want a male masseuse, go get a male masseuse. Who cares? What's he going to do? Like, punish you? Do what you want.
0: Do what you want, okay? If he can't deal with an open relationship, that's on him.
1: It's a professional masseuse. It's right.
0: Just sex.
4: Chances are he's not into you anyway.
2: I want one thing. But a hot therapist, I had a buddy, and to be fair, he's a total idiot, but he had a hot therapist and he had to drop her because she was so hot, he was just lying and trying to impress her all the time instead of telling his actual problems.
5: I have a tough question. Have you ever run one of your jokes by the therapist just to see if they think it's working?
2: If I'm ever doing that, I stop myself from doing that because I'm paying to be here. It's not an open mic. I need to work on myself and not material.
5: You're thinking this person's very bright and very wise. Perhaps they can help me with a tag on this pretty funny joke. No, Josh?
3: No, it's honestly never occurred to me to even run a bit by
5: it. You've never found yourself when you're talking to a therapist, suddenly you realize you're 2/3 into the way to part of your act?
3: No. I know.
5: Hey, Allie, you know, I'm half fat.
3: Allie.
7: That's when your therapist would drop you. Your therapist would be like, I can't do this anymore.
3: Do you go to a therapist?
7: I haven't. No, I've been to a therapist, but I'm not currently in therapy.
3: Oh, okay. Yeah.
0: Well, I was telling my
3: something
0: therapist.
3: To think about.
0: I was telling my therapist the other day, I said, I came home with a duck under my arm. And
3: oh, so you just do flat out street jokes?
0: Yeah, I just do absolute jokes. The whole.
3: Allie, you had a hot therapist.
7: I had a hot therapist.
3: Did it distract you?
7: And it was funny because, well, it was a female. It was like a hot female therapist, and she was around my age. And I feel like our sessions were just like buddies hanging out. Like it wasn't necessarily.
1: Like girl talk.
7: Yeah, I probably would rather have. Yeah. Yeah, it was like girl talk. Yeah. I probably would rather have someone who's kind of more like, I don't know, professional and old and crusty to help out.
1: I had that.
5: Welcome to our show. Here you are.
1: Situation, and I said to her once, I go, could we just meet at Starbucks? It'd save us a lot of money. It'd save me a lot of money.
7: Exactly.
5: Now, I'm looking at the a photograph of the painting of the dogs playing poker.
1: Yeah.
5: And there's a series of them.
3: Yeah, there is.
5: As you know.
6: I have all five.
2: Oh, yes, all five.
1: Of course you do, Ace.
5: Now, in the one, it looks like one of the dogs is accusing the other dog of cheating by using anal beads.
3: Oh, isn't that something?
5: And then in the next one, the dog is doing that boogie scoot thing.
0: Okay.
1: Again.
0: The
5: butt scoot boogie.
0: We are very close to mentioning the anal beads the most ever on this show.
1: Ridiculous.
5: They're in the news.
0: One story.
5: Vibrating anal beads are in the news. Allie, it involves the sport of chess.
7: The chess. Yes. I saw that. Yeah.
5: If you want to reach Allie Breen, it's AlliBreen on social media platforms of all types. And you can send us your love letters, and we'll try to see if we can help. I think we did a great job today.
3: Very much. We saved
7: lives. Absolutely.
3: Yeah,
5: maybe except the one where you told him to hold hands and jump off the bridge at the same time.
3: No, I meant it.
5: Okay.
7: That was the best piece of advice yet.
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11: And now, here's Johnny!
12: Thanks, Ed. It's been 30 years since this man died, and yet he's still one of the most popular and relevant entertainers around. Please welcome my guest, the undisputed king of rock and roll, Elvis Presley.
13: How you doing, baby? Oh, man, I cannot believe the king is here on the Johnny Carson Show. Oh, thank you very much.
12: It's hard to believe it's been 3 decades since you toppled off the toilet. Yeah. But I guess every king deserves to die on the throne.
13: Oh, man. Why'd you have to bring up the toilet, Johnny? Yeah, that was just so embarrassing. Man, if I had to do it all over again, I would definitely increase my fiber intake.
12: You should pay attention to this, Ed.
14: Oh, way ahead of you, oh great one. My new mail-order Siberian bride has me on such a fiber-intensive diet. My bowels now produce rope. Yes.
12: You are so weird.
13: I'd like to get a look at that.
12: Now tell me, Elvis, how do you explain your enduring appeal? Other crooners that were huge in their era don't have the kind of rabid following that you still do. I'm thinking about someone like Bing Crosby or Frank Sinatra, for example.
13: Well, Johnny, I reckon I've got all my fans to thank for that. Thank you. Thank you very much. Yeah, but I got to tell you, I know it ticks Crosby off a little bit. Hell, to this day, about once a week, he leaves a bag of flaming angel poop right there on my porch.
12: Oh, that is wild. That sounds like Bing. I read somewhere that when you died in 1977, there were 12 Elvis impersonators working. Now, today, there are over 50,000. Well, boy, if this trend continues by the year 2015, one out of every three people on Earth will be an Elvis impersonator.
14: Hi-oh! No wonder DeBingo's in a snit. 50,000 people impersonating Elvis, and who's doing Bing? One guy. Some cat named Bob Zaney. That's gotta hurt, baby.
13: Oh, man, even a king couldn't fix some of them jokes, baby.
12: Now, Elvis, just how high were you when you showed up at the White House demanding that Nixon give you a DEA badge?
13: Oh, man, we was pretty messed up.
12: That is wild.
13: But, Johnny, I was kind of serious, too. You see, I wanted to go undercover and break up all them hippie dope rings, baby.
14: Oh, do not get me started on hippies. Mama Cass once gave me gonorrhea, or I gave it to her. Either way, I hate hippies. Oh, and I also can't stand people who participate in Civil War reenactment battles. Some fake Stonewall Jackson's wife once gave me crabs.
12: Ed, will you shut up? Now, anyway, Elvis, do you have any regrets regarding your movie career?
13: Oh, well, Johnny, I guess I only got one regret. I regret that every damn movie I made was a piece of crap, baby.
14: Oh, I beg to differ, sir. Clambake was the Citizen Kane of steamed shellfish epic films. And your movie, Kissin' Cousins, dramatically changed my life.
13: Really? How's that?
14: Suddenly, making out with my cousin didn't seem so sleazy and depraved. You did wonders for my self-esteem, sir.
12: Well, we'll have to take a break, but when we come back, we'll find out if Elvis is still dating Joan of Arc.
13: Oh, no, no, oh, man. She was too much of a wildcat in bed for me, baby. I reckon she was making up for lost time. Me, I gotta stop for a snack every once in a while, you know what I'm saying?
14: If by snack you mean a fifth of Jack Daniels and a few lines of cocaine, I'm the same way.
12: Plus, Merv Griffin tells us how he used to make Pat Sajak and Alex Trebek strip to their jockey shorts and wrestle to keep their jobs. That's good stuff.
6: 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All Bob and Tom. All day and all the night. 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
3: There's Pat Godwin in the music room.
15: Hello, Josh.
3: Jeff Oskey sitting in for Chick McGee today. Good to see you.
16: Hi.
3: Ace Cosby running the board, and I believe we're going to get a second helping of that joke of the day coming up at some point.
16: You deserve it.
3: We do. Thank you. Willie Griswold.
17: Good morning.
3: Did you see who's next to me?
17: I did, yeah.
3: Sophie Lee, Sophie. Christie's youngest daughter. Hello. Sitting in with us. Happy Thanksgiving.
18: Happy Thanksgiving.
3: What's your
18: to
3: favorite
18: you.
3: Side dish at Thanksgiving?
18: Stuffing.
3: That's
18: obviously.
3: Exactly right.
18: Yeah.
3: That's,
1: do you say stuffing or dressing?
3: Well,
16: stuffing.
3: Both dressing. Are fine. Yeah.
5: Mm. Oh, that's a good question.
16: I think if it's in the bird, it's stuffing, and if it's not.
1: No, it's a regional thing.
3: Ace
1: stuffing
3: is correct.
1: Or dressing.
5: But you're not supposed to make it in the bird.
1: Yeah, we'll get to that.
3: By
5: the time you get it up to temperature, the bird's overcooked, Josh. I'm sure with your limited palate, I'm sure you prefer it cooked and to do it burned
3: inside
5: the bird.
3: There are ways to do it.
5: I have. I gave you a nice little teaser about some stuff coming up in the news. Very exciting. We have some Beatles news, and just in case, now are you familiar with the Beatles, Sophie?
18: Oh, yes, of course.
5: Okay, can you identify this song? Not that familiar, huh? Okay, well, yeah. I know, it's my understanding. You told me that you had some Beatles news, that you've been keeping this from everybody.
18: Yes,
5: so
18: of course.
5: I thought I'd like you to read it for us, because I'm not sure what's going on here.
18: Yeah, I'm the number one Beatles fan, so this is why I'm reading this story. Giant beetles are being used to help clean garbage in Colombia.
3: Wait a minute.
1: They're not the Beatles, the band.
3: No.
1: Bugs.
5: The Colombian Beatles.
1: Oh, yes.
5: And I've got a recording of them.
3: Oh, you do?
5: Oh,
3: yeah.

0: silver platter for us.
1: Now wait, what was happening here? That's the Columbia
0: Beatles. I want to hold your hand. You know that.
2: No, I knew it, but just not from the first 1 second of the song.
0: Oh, really? Okay.
3: Yeah. Oh, come on. This is one of the, what a great guitar sound.
1: Yes, right.
2: But I know the song. I know the song.
1: Okay. Sure, sure.
3: Here's the English version. Oh. Really?
4: Are you not a fan of this?
3: It literally revolutionized culture, and it's bothering you.
1: Somebody would have done it.
3: They were wearing buckets over their head like your favorite band.
1: No, those are masks. Buckets would be silly. Yeah.
0: So, wait, who's your favorite Beatle?
2: Me?
0: Yeah.
2: Paul.
0: Okay.
2: I don't know.
0: Good choice.
3: Ever seen Mr. McCartney live?
2: I have not seen
3: you,
2: him.
3: You
2: live.
3: Should. He's it's, okay, it's get absolutely on
1: that. Better. Better hurry.
2: I'll add that to my bucket list.
5: Ben Haney.
0: He's
5: 80.
0: He's 81.
3: So what? He's brilliant. He's great.
1: He sure is.
0: Yes, he is.
2: He's okay. I'm just kidding.
3: He's okay.
2: Just kidding.
1: He is responsible for the worst Christmas song ever perpetrated on the public.
3: Which
0: well, it is pretty bad.
6: Yeah.
1: Simply having a wonderful
3: Christmas time. I love that song.
1: Oh, boy. You would.
3: Oh, so this is what? Do you think that just people who are just superior to you in the intellect like stupid songs?
1: Yes.
0: I know the Beatles are no BTS, but they do have... I don't know that BTS is going to be talked about when we're...
3: Is there a BTS Christmas album?
2: No, but they have Christmas versions of their songs. So, like, Dynamite and Butter have a Christmas remix. So, they have, like, little jingle bells in there.
1: Wait, one really? Of them is named Allison. Butter?
6: Dynamite and Butter?
0: Butter's their huge hit.
2: Yeah.
3: Oh. I'm surprised, Josh. Frankly, I'm surprised that you're not familiar with that.
1: With the song Butter? Yeah. He's more of a parquet kind of guy.
3: No. I hate margarine. I'm a big butter fan.
0: Oh,
3: I want to say hello to all those great dairy farmers in North America for your hard work.
1: What is the song Butter? Is it about butter
0: face? Can you get a snippet of butter for
4: us? Well, there's no way that butter could be better than the great artistic works like 8 Days a Week and Octopus's Garden.
0: Yeah.
4: The Beatles are dumb, too. All music can be dumb.
0: But see, Butter's the only English song they have, isn't it? Oh, sorry.
1: It's butter about.
0: Everything else is in Korean, so you don't know what the heck they're singing.
2: Yeah, you just look up the translations on the internet. It's pretty easy. Oh.
4: My favorite reading? Ugh.
3: Are these guys South Korean?
0: Yes.
3: Okay,
0: of
3: just checking.
1: Yeah.
0: Now they're all in the army.
2: That's.
4: What?
2: Not yet.
0: Oh, yeah, they're getting drafted.
3: Is this, they're going to do like a bye bye birdie thing, like when Elvis had to go in the army?
0: Uh huh.
1: Well, yeah, they have mandatory military service there,
3: which is smart.
1: It is. Yeah.
3: But I'm not really familiar with their work. I've heard a couple of them.
0: I think you've heard Butter. I bet your kids love it. I bet Finn loves it. Do we have that up, Dean?
1: Don't even bother, Dean. Nobody wants to hear this crud.
4: It's a fun pop song,
2: it's
4: dude.
2: It really is.
4: I think you'd like it more than you think.
1: I probably.
6: Taking so long. It's
3: cheese now. We could take butter, Dean. We could take butter and then segue into toast. But, hey, Woodbanks, here's a bit of it here for you.
1: I don't care for it.
3: Smooth. Oh, I've heard this.
1: Oh, of course.
3: Yeah, this is everywhere.
1: Yeah. This is everywhere.
4: I think it's a double clap here.
3: Okay.
4: You're a fan of the double clap, aren't you, Josh?
1: I do like a double clap. I lived in Korea for 2 years, and I always hated K-pop because it's just the most false, superficial nonsense. Like, I hate it.
3: And don't they, like, raise these singers on a farm?
1: Pretty much, yeah.
3: Aren't they sent to, like, singing camp?
1: Corporately designed as you can get.
3: They have to live with...
2: Well, that's one of the reasons BTS got so popular is because they're from, like, a smaller company. Because, like, there's, like, the big three of the music companies there, and they're, like, from a small one. So when they got popular, it was, like... Because they
1: broke
0: the ceilings.
2: Yeah, they weren't so. Yeah.
3: I can see where we've gone here. Not making any progress.
0: Hey, one of them played Lollapalooza.
2: I'll defend them, okay? I'll defend them.
0: Who was it that played Lollapalooza?
2: That's J-Hope.
0: J-Hope, yeah.
2: So, they have really good music. Butter is their most popular. It's not my personal favorite.
1: We've
2: but
1: got her going.
2: The music is good.
3: Do you sing along with the ones in Korean?
2: Yes. I try my best. I mean, it's not accurate at all, but it's
4: very offensive, actually.
0: It is. They have words that are offensive. It's like,
2: really?
0: Whoa.
3: Yeah, they've got that. They've got offensive food, that kimchi stuff.
1: Kimchi.
3: Oh, sorry.
4: We got to stop teaching you about different cultures.
1: It is the worst thing to happen in a foreign relationship. Yeah,
3: you don't mean different, you mean inferior.
0: Oh, boy.
4: You're like the only person, when people try to expand your horizon, and then you just use those as little things in your toolkit to make people feel worse about your culture.
1: It's amazing.
4: Right?
1: I wish I had a tool to help me get through this. Starting early.
4: You know what? Thanksgiving is my favorite day drinking day of the year. I'll say that.
0: Oh, God, yeah. You start at noon and
1: do you get drunk on Thanksgiving?
4: Oh, me and my grandma, we're drinking bourbon. We're making fun of everybody in the house.
0: Yeah.
1: You ever had a moment with your grandma where you guys are kind of buzzed and you're talking and you realize you're getting closer to each other and you sort of look into each other's eyes?
0: Stop.
1: I guess what I'm asking is, you ever made love to that grandma of yours?
3: Thank you.
1: She listens, doesn't she?
3: Okay.
7: She does.
0: She used to.
3: We're moving on. We have Chris. Look, oh, there's Christy Lee. I can see her.
0: Speaking of Thanksgiving, we have some warnings for you from the CDC about your turkey.
1: Okay.
0: They don't want you to wash your turkey. Raw turkey and its juice can contain salmonella. I don't know this word. Clostridium?
3: Syphilis.
0: Not that.
1: She knows that word.
0: Oh, Jesus. And other germs.
3: It's a venereal disease, Sophie.
2: Thank you. I didn't know.
0: Washing a turkey can cause poultry juice to spread and contaminate other food as well
3: that
0: as kitchen
3: sweet
0: surfaces.
3: Sweet, poultry juice. Yeah.
1: You, they can understand how this seems weird, though, right? Like, hey, don't wash your turkey. It's covered in germ-ridden juice.
0: And then you're going to eat it.
1: Right.
3: No, but I mean, when you cook it, the problem was people would be flopping their turkey on the counter, getting all that.
0: Right.
1: Right.
3: It's the same thing with, like, for example, when you're grilling, you don't put your burgers back on the platter that you brought them out on.
0: No.
1: No, no, you never.
0: No, no, no.
3: Because you got all the.
0: That's why you put wax paper down.
1: Yeah.
3: There you go. Thank you very much.
7: The CDC also recommends not beating your meat or choking your chicken.
1: Oh!
7: While you're on it.
4: They got Tony involved in that.
7: Yeah, they did.
0: They also said never thaw your turkey by leaving it on the counter. It explains if a turkey stays out at room temperature for more than 2 hours, its temperature becomes unsafe even if the center is still frozen. And when cooking, use a food thermometer to ensure that your cooked turkey reaches a safe internal temp of 165 degrees Fahrenheit.
1: Oh, I'm so excited to have turkey.
0: Yeah.
3: Every year I have to hunt for that turkey, that thermometer.
0: You don't lose it throughout the other
3: not
0: parts
3: often
0: of the
3: enough.
0: Year?
3: I'll find it.
1: What kind of turkey thermometer do you use? Anal?
7: Rectal.
3: The term would be rectal. Thank you. Thank you for fixing
1: it. You put it all the way up into the rectum? I've just been pressing mine against my anus. No wonder I'm only 65 degrees.
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15: This is Bob and Tom Show producer Dean Metcalf. If you're like me, you can't get enough of the beautiful sound of the vuvuzela. Oh, yeah. Thousands of people are playing vuvuzelas, but no one plays it better than the Bob and Tom Show's one and only Chick McGee.
16: You know, when I first heard the vuvuzela, it just spoke to me as a musician. I've never had any formal lessons or training, but I'm kind of a natural prodigy on several instruments. Kazoo, slide whistle, nose flute. Just some of the many axes that I'm proficient on. But the vuvuzela is where I really shine. I can't take any credit for it. It's a gift, really.
15: Mm-hmm. Yeah. Yes, and we'd like to share that gift with you, the Bob and Tom Show listeners. That's why Chick and Dean Records is proud to present Chick's first solo instrumental Vuvuzela album, Chick McGee Blows.
17: What? I thought we were calling it Chick's Greatest Vuvuzela Hits.
15: Uh-huh. Sorry, dude. You weren't at the meeting. We changed it. We had a focus group and a survey and some consultants came in.
17: But I...
15: Just shut up and play your little horn, monkey boy.
17: All right, fine.
16: Gig's a gig.
15: Mm-hmm. On Chick McGee Blows, you'll hear Chick's interpretation of the classics, like Beethoven's Fifth Symphony. And what Chick collection would be complete without him performing his own sports theme on the Vuvuzela? Wow. Can you believe these were all recorded in just one take?
3: Yeah.
15: There are no overdubs, no sampling, no auto-tune, and no synthesizers used on these songs. Just one man and one Vuvuzela. When you hear this CD, you'll understand why it's called Chick McGee Blows. Now, here's a little preview of his pièce de résistance, the technically difficult musical masterpiece, Flight of the Bumblebee.
3: Oh, yeah.
16: Well, I'm a little winded. I think I almost passed out right there. 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
3: Wow.
16: That seems a little pricey. 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
15: Shut up and put your oxygen mask back on, douchebag.
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16: Screen? 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
15: Cash or money orders are preferred. 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Okay? Don't mention anything about Bob and Tom or Frig 'em All In.
3: All right, all right.
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16: And you remember Lord's famous line about gun control, more or less.
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19: Joining us in the studio, comedian Frank Caliendo. Frank, famous for his many impressions. Now, Frank, are you working on anybody new?
23: The new impression for me is Charles Barkley, and it's kind of taken over because it's all based on the word terrible. I didn't think I could really...
24: Yeah, terrible. That was crazy. That's a terrible, terrible thing. A lot of guys go out there and think they're great players, but that's not a great athlete. That's someone terrible. T-U-R-B-L. Terrible.
23: And I've noticed that he sounds hungry all the time, too, because that guy's a ding-dong, which would taste so good right now.
25: Because he's the only guy who can work on a show and not do anything. It doesn't matter what he does. It doesn't have to pertain to the show. They've asked him things on that show, like, what do you think of the first half so far?
24: I don't know. I was watching the Georgia Tech game on a little TV down here.
25: You can't say that, Charles. Another one was he's always got some insight for people. Like, I don't know why you'd be tuning in to hear what Charles Barkley has to say about the world, but he's going to make that comment. Like, what do you think of the first half so far, Charles?
24: Well, Kim Jong-il is crazy. That guy is nuts. He is going to blow up the world. We're all going to be in little pieces watching NBA games. That is terrible. That is not good. Back to you, Ernie.
25: Ernie. What?
24: Uh-huh. Hey, Kenny, where'd you get that suit? Michael Irvin have a garage sale or a tailor? Let's superimpose our heads on a bunch of other people's bodies.
25: and he pretends to like somebody at the beginning of the sentence and then hates him in the next, you know, mm-hmm. just does it to set up.
24: You know, I love LeBron, but he doesn't play any defense. That guy's terrible. That's a terrible.
25: And he uses quotes. I mean, the funny thing is catchphrases are from like the Three Stooges. That guy's a knucklehead. Oh, a wise guy, huh? Barkley is perfect for a ringtone. I don't have it on there yet. You know, it's just those specific ringtones that you can do nowadays with the ex-wife calling.
24: Oh, no, that's going to be a terrible, terrible phone call.
16: Oh, no.
24: She's dating that knucklehead. Oh, oh, man. This is crazy. Back to you, Erna.
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16: There's Ace Cosby. There's Willie Griswold.
4: Hey.
16: Here's Tom Griswold. This has been Chick McGee speaking.
3: Sorry, I was correcting something for the fourth day.
16: Dear Bob and Tom.
3: Yes.
16: I just heard Chick's magnificent idea about wearing mittens during an argument with a loved one.
1: Yes.
16: Uh-huh. Here's another one. Require everyone in the argument to speak in a southern accent.
1: That should lighten the mood.
16: Yeah. Anything to inject humor.
3: How dare you all say that to me?
5: I don't know her. I don't know why you think we were back in the back booth kissing.
6: Looky yonder here. She's upset again.
5: Well, la-dee-da.
25: Well, if I can't do a southern accent, could I maybe do a British accent?
1: That works too.
25: That lighten the mood as well?
16: Absolutely. Any kind, anything? Yeah.
3: I think that's more severe. Good day, sir.
16: I said good day.
7: Depends on how you say it.
3: Well, that's the whole thing, is putting a twist on the accent. I like your idea, though, Chick. It's very good.
1: Now, would you allow oven mitts?
16: I'm going to say yes.
1: Yeah. Particularly,
16: yes.
1: If I have a lobster claw oven mitt.
7: Oh, I'd laugh.
1: I think it's very funny. So.
3: Have you ever been naked and having occasion to need to use an oven mitt?
1: Boy, in my life, I must have. Yes, must have. Oh, in fact, I do remember. Yes.
16: Oh, hey.
1: My girlfriend at the time and I.
16: She was so hot.
1: We're like, let's make a frozen pizza and watch a movie. And so we make a frozen pizza, and as it's cooking, we're sitting on the couch and things start happening or whatever.
25: Oh, did you guys start doing it?
1: Yes. And so then
3: they started eating the pizza.
1: They were doing a puzzle. So then I had to go get the pizza afterwards, and I was naked, but boy, was it burned. But then that became our code word. You want to burn it?
3: Let's burn a pizza.
1: You want to burn a pizza?
7: Oh, yeah. That's fun.
3: Nice. Did you tear up?
16: Because you ruined the pizza.
1: We nearly broke up. Babe, if you let this happen again, you're gone.
16: Are you happy with yourself?
7: Have you tried this mitten thing on, or is it just something you've come up with recently?
16: No, I had mittens in the car yesterday, and I thought, I should wear those.
7: If you ever have an argument, I like it.
1: You own mittens.
25: There's a really good scene in Workaholics where they have to go to HR and their boss is Mitch Hurwitz, and he makes them argue with sock puppets
16: on
25: their hands.
16: That's good.
25: And the way they do it, it's shot really beautifully at the sock puppets, but they can kind of talk for you. They can say the things you don't want to say.
16: That's exactly
25: and
16: right.
25: And then you can have fun making a little sock puppet that looks like you as well.
16: I have the convertible mittens. You have those with the fingerless gloves, and then you put the hood up.
7: Those are nice.
16: Oh, those are very good. You ever see those?
1: Those are nice.
7: Yeah.
3: I don't get the fingerless glove thing.
25: My older brother Sam has about 20 pairs of those. He loves them.
16: Just in case. You know.
1: Now, I've got some for fishing, but it makes sense in that aspect. Why does he like those?
25: Because he was in a band, and they would play a lot outdoors at bars and stuff.
1: That makes perfect sense to me.
25: And in the cold, when you play the bass, it's the only instrument that you can kind of use the fingerless gloves and really kind
1: makes
25: of work.
1: That makes a lot of
25: Guitar
1: sense.
25: Guitar be a little too tricky.
1: Hmm. Otherwise, it's mostly just hobos, isn't it?
25: Mm-hmm.
16: Yeah.
7: Hobos. No, it's kind of a fashion thing for women.
25: Day managers at Hot Topic.
7: I have some.
1: Dickens stories.
3: We had Peter Wolf from the Jay Giles Band in here, and he was wearing those the whole time.
1: Really?
3: Indoors. Mm-hmm. I thought it was weird.
1: Yeah.
7: Dolly Parton wears them all the time.
1: She does?
25: People with circulation issues. Wait,
3: is she trying to hide psoriasis or something?
7: There's rumors that she has tattoos she's hiding or whatever. Yeah.
4: I wear fingerless gloves practically every day because of my, yeah, you're right, Tom, the psoriasis.
7: Yeah, and that could be.
4: Put medicine on it.
1: And you used to make fun of a couple guys who wore fingerless gloves.
4: That's right, I still would.
1: That may not have been the only reason you made fun.
4: Yeah, that's true. You see those jerks? I just,
8: stupid world record.
4: Oh, we're very excited to have with us in the studio today, as you can see, he's from Czechoslovakia.
9: Hello.
4: And he has broken the Guinness World Record after riding the world's tallest rideable unicycle at the Budapest National Circus.
9: Very high.
3: Now, this thing, as stupid as this sounds, it's incredibly dangerous.
7: How high is it?
9: Oh, I love this joke.
10: Higher it's than Snoop Dogg on Saturday morning.
3: Almost 30 feet off the ground.
4: I have the information.
9: I eat many turnips. I train many weeks.
4: This is Yevgeny Bak, ladies and gentlemen.
9: Bak, please.
4: I'm sorry.
3: I thought it was Pavel Bertini.
1: All right. Tom just wants to get to the story.
4: Yeah. I guess so. He doesn't. So much for having fun. He covered a distance of 66 feet while riding atop 17 wheels stacked on top of each other for a total height of 29 feet, 9.5.
1: You know why Tom didn't want this little scene? Mm. This is serious news to him.
4: Yeah.
3: This guy.
4: This should have been
7: 17 wheels?
4: Breaking news on NBC with Lester
3: Holt.
4: It's
3: hard to explain, Christy. Imagine a unicycle, and yes, then there's another wheel above that wheel, and a wheel above that wheel.
7: So he's riding 17 unicycles.
3: No, it's just one. But it's just one. He's balancing 30 feet off the ground.
1: And he can move that way?
3: Yeah, it's crazy.
1: Or is he just staying still and balancing?
3: No, he's driving. He goes like, what is it, 60 feet or something?
1: How do the wheels not shoot out from underneath the unicycle?
3: They're all on a...
7: Did they attach?
3: Yeah, they're all attached. On some
10: that's not a unicycle.
3: Axle.
10: A unicycle has one wheel.
7: Right.
1: This
7: right.
1: By definition.
7: Yes.
10: This isn't a unicycle at all.
7: No.
3: I thought, well, it's the wheels aren't... how do I explain it?
7: What's the point? Why didn't he just have...
3: They're stacked vertically.
10: Right. Well, I understand that.
7: But why wouldn't he just have a big pole on one wheel?
10: Christy's got it.
1: That's what I thought it was.
7: Yeah.
3: So this looks cooler. I don't know.
4: Without exception, every person who rides a unicycle is a jerk.
10: You think so?
4: Yeah.
7: Well, Kostaki is a unicycle.
4: point for him. There you go.
3: This guy, he would have killed himself if he fell from that height.
7: Yeah.
1: Kostaki only has a unicycle because he's waiting for somebody else to pay for the second wheel.
10: Wow. Man's not even here to defend himself.
4: Well,
1: he would laugh very much.
4: Yeah, I don't know.
8: Stupid world. You have another one.
4: Where are you from?
1: I know. What a weird...
7: Pennsylvania.
1: You have another one.
4: Israel. The Guinness World Record for the largest drinking glass pyramid has been broken.
1: The pyramid's been broken, or the
4: Atlantis, the Palm and Moët and Chandon in a pretty cabinet collaborated, to create a 27-foot-tall pyramid with a total of, my God, this is worthless, 54,740 champagne glasses.
3: Wow. So they're stacked.
4: It took a team of people 55 hours. Spread over 5 days.
1: Where your flutes at, Greg?
4: To create the structure. What champagne, a mess.
10: Champagne, I mean, flutes, you see.
3: It's pretty crazy.
7: Yeah.
3: It'd be
7: very bubbly.
3: They had to wear hard hats, and they had scaffolding.
10: Did anybody get a drink of champagne? Was this for a charity event or a fundraiser maybe?
3: Yeah,
10: a gala?
3: They melted the champagne glasses down and turned them into something.
4: Following the festivities, all the glasses used in the record-breaking pyramid were recycled by a local glass blower and transformed into refillable glass.
3: I mean, it makes me nervous looking at this thing.
1: Yeah.
7: Why?
1: Just one clumsy waiter, it's all it takes.
3: Yeah, you know, if Shaky Steve doesn't have the day off and he knocks, you knock one glass down, you're going to have 55,000 broken glasses.
1: Shaky Steve died.
7: Oh, I hate to hear that. Oh.
1: Yeah.
3: Should have gone with PJ. No, I'm not going to. I know what you think I'm going to say.
4: How did he?
3: No. We're moving forward here, buddy.
4: We are. He drowned, right? Yeah. Did I spend a weekend with him before? And that's sports, ladies and gentlemen.
3: Okay, hang on. Here we go. Here we go.
11: Hey, buddy, this is what you partner for.
4: Wherever you go, whatever you do. Be a good sport, Christy.
7: You might expect a blanket of snow in Canada at
1: no
7: this
1: one expects
7: time of
1: the
7: year.
1: Spanish Inquisition. Sorry.
7: But one neighborhood in Hamilton has been covered in a layer of soybeans. What? A U.S.-based food company that operates a soybean processing plant in the area had an explanation for the odd occurrence. A company spokeswoman told CBC News...
12: Hello?
7: ...that thousands of
3: what
7: pieces...
3: What was that?
7: CBC
3: News.
4: Oh, I saw it. She said BBC. I wasn't listening.
7: CBC, Canadian.
3: Hey.
4: Hey, how you doing, hey.
7: Eh? Said thousands of pieces of soybeans were discharged inadvertently sometime overnight in late December. The company also offered gift cards for a car wash to those who were affected.
1: Oh, well, that's nice.
7: Yeah.
3: Do you ever think about the fact that you ever take high school Spanish?
1: Yeah. Yes, of course.
3: Doesn't soybean translate to I am bean?
1: It's a soy frijole? Is that what that would be? Or frijole soy? I don't know.
3: I have no idea.
1: I am bean. Rowan Atkinson often says that.
3: Yes, I
4: am bean.
3: So it's raining beans onto the city.
1: Apparently. Hallelujah.
13: It's raining beans.
3: That's, of course, how you get the famous Hill of Beans.
1: Sure.
3: Which we
1: that amounts to that, doesn't it?
3: Hearing about for years.
7: Oh, I was like, hill of beans. Yeah, oh, it doesn't amount to a hill of beans. Yeah, gotcha.
4: Doesn't matter at all.
3: Okay.
1: Pat, what do you got there?
13: I got something for you.
1: Oh, you have a guitar.
13: I think we're going to need some U2 for this.

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0: It's time to belly up. All right, welcome back to another Belly Up show. I'm former NBA MVP Sir Charles, joined by the former MVP of HBO and The Sopranos, James Gandolfini. How you been, Tony?
6: Not bad. Actually, I'm doing pretty good. Not sure what to attribute, but the fact is you've never caught me in a better mood. Ready to take phone calls, talk sports. Just take it easy.
0: Well, that's cool, Tony. We're going to hit the phones in since you're in a great mood today. That's right. A nice change of pace because most times we come in, you all pissed off. You always in a bad mood.
6: Not today. I don't know what it is, but just looking forward to this.
0: Yeah, it's been a big week. Monday Night Football got the highest ratings ever in history. That was crazy. You see that game, Tony?
6: Yeah, it was back and forth, return kickoff. The kablam! The Cowboys score again. Mm-hmm. Oh, they cover the spread, which never hurts.
0: Damn, you've been on a hot streak, Tony. You've been on a roll.
6: Like I said, it's been a pretty good week for me.
0: Yeah, plus your face is everywhere, Tony. Seen last week on the NFL on Fox, Frank Caliendo did a thing on you, imitating you, just like back in your Soprano days. Hilarious.
6: Boy, take it easy. Who are we talking about? Frankie who?
0: You know, Tony, the John Madden dude. Imitate everybody. Imitate me, everybody. Do John Madden to a T. Got you down, too.
6: Oh, yeah? In what ways?
0: All right, Tony, I go into the details. I don't want you getting upset. You already making that face. All I know is it's on YouTube. If you want to see.
6: Oh, Jesus. YouTube? Oh, Jesus Christ.
0: Easy, Tony. Here, let me bring it up. It's all in good fun. See, look, there you are right there in front of the pork store like boy. You used to be on your show.
6: Oh, Jesus. Look at my hair. Look how he parted my hair across. I look like Jason Alexander. Look like a little Danny DeVito.
0: No, you don't.
6: Oh, Jesus.
0: No.
6: What nerve. What's this prick's name? What's this prick's name?
0: I don't know.
6: I want his name. On YouTube? No wonder I'm typecast. I can't get any work. Because I'm on a service along with every other prick that's got a camera and a cell phone. Take the screen at the guild. Jesus. No wonder why I was passed over to play Johnny Cash. Because of pricks like him.
0: You take it easy, Tony. It's on YouTube. Everybody's on YouTube. I'm on YouTube.
6: Oh, yeah? Well, there's going to be a new movie tomorrow. It's going to star James Gandolfini. Kick a Frank Kelly into his ass. Look like a little chubby prick with Bill Pattern borders.
0: Tony, see, you got to chill. I was on TV getting a colonoscopy, Tony. I had a colonoscopy on TV. So now we both got something in common. You need to calm down.
6: Yeah, something in common. You had a colonoscopy on TV. I'm married. Newlywed. Now we both got something up our ass.
0: Well, I brought you something, Tony, to get your mind off of things. Belated wedding gift. New from Nature Valley. Sweet and salty nut. Granola bar. It's a bomb.
6: Granola bar? Did she call you?
0: No, Tony, I had this long before you even went to Hawaii to get married. Check this out.
6: Let me see it. Sweet and salty nut. That's pretty good. Tastes like a payday. Except it's a granola bar. You can see the nuts, not even covered.
0: So what do you think, Tony? Is it better than a payday?
6: Well, I think it's a lot like Caliendo. I think it's a cheap imitation. Oh, let's put on some makeup and make pretend. Oh, I'm going to play a mobster. Oh, I'm a man of 1,000 voices. Kabam! Well, you better find a voice that says help, you prick. Because I'm coming up here.
7: Bob and Tom.
8: Ew, gross.
9: Slimy yet satisfying.
7: They put the F
8: unprofessional.
9: You have the 900 numbers here?
10: Oh, yeah.
11: Oh, yes.
9: The porno lines, the talking dirty to people lines.
11: I think they you can probably get them here, yeah.
9: See, I don't understand. Have you ever called one just as a lark?
1: Never.
9: Never?
11: No. Can't say I have.
9: The ad, the one that I can't believe people call, they say, make friends, make dates, or just get crazy. Now, how would that work? Hi, this is Bob. I want to make friends. Well, this is Sally. I want to make dates. This is Dirk. Where do you people live? Where do you people live? I have snakes coming out of my head. What's your address? It's $2 well spent. I think when Alexander Graham Bell invented the phone, he had any idea it was going to phone sex. I don't think so. But, you know, I always ask. This is amazing to me. I always ask in the clubs, does anybody remember what the first words ever spoken on the phone were?
11: I believe it was, Watson, come here. There's a fire.
9: Watson, come here. I need you. There is always somebody who says hello. They guess hello. Now how would that work? Mm-hmm. What do you invent the phone, plug it in, and it rang?
11: hello.
9: There go the Japanese zooming right ahead of us. Of course, you know the first words ever spoken on the radio by Marconi, don't you?
1: No.
9: Hey, how you doing? Good morning. 8:29. That's 29 minutes after 8 o'clock. Got a double shot of Puccini coming up in just a second.
11: Puccini.
9: And a Verde album package to give away. Fifth caller. Let's take the first caller. Who is it? Alexander Graham Bell. That's right. Yes. He invented the phone. Second caller. Who is it? Alexander Graham Bell. He has the first one, gave us the second. All right.
12: Bob and Tom, 24/7.
10: Oh, yeah. Yeah.
11: You just ruined it.
1: Welcome back to the Bob and Tom Show.
11: Hello.
1: Coast to coast. I look around the room and I see we have a guest. That would be comedian Jim Short. Hey, Jim, how are you?
13: Hello, mate.
1: And
11: Jim, crikey!
13: Bloody Jim, hell.
1: Jim comes to us. Now see what you've done.
11: I know.
1: Jim comes to us from Australia.
10: Yes.
1: It's always a pleasure to see you. We'll meet.
10: We have a story out of Australia.
1: We
10: today.
1: Do? Okay.
11: We do?
10: Yes.
1: Go ahead then.
10: Maybe. Well, let me find it. It's right here.
1: Maybe
10: Darwin, Australia.
1: No, have you ever been to Darwin?
13: I've not been to Darwin. Darwin's up the top, Northern Territory.
11: Mm-hmm.
10: Yeah. And in the outback, if you will, right?
13: Yeah.
10: Yes. Guests at one outback watering hole wasn't interested in a Foster's. A barmaid at the, some tavern in the Northern Territory says three patrons found a crocodile at the pub's door.
11: Yeah.
10: Being friendly, they invited the croc inside.
1: Sounds
9: you
1: like
9: you mean drunk.
13: Oh, yeah.
10: The barmaid says the people in the tavern were a bit surprised. The crocodile was about 2 feet long and seemed easygoing enough, but the pub patrons didn't take any chances and taped its mouth shut.
11: Mm-hmm.
10: Wildlife officials took the reptile to a nearby crocodile farm. So they invited him, taped. That doesn't seem very friendly.
11: Oh, I think that's okay. You can
10: invite him in, tape muzzle, his mouth shut, and then
11: muzzle
10: call
11: an alligator.
10: To come get him.
11: You don't know what's going
10: to
11: rile him up.
13: That's,
11: you don't know.
13: That's just the sadness of post Steve Irwin, there's nobody to take care of that. That's another point of the tragedy.
11: No,
13: you don't want to. You get off the plane, a croc runs down baggage claim. It is overrun with danger.
10: Really?
13: We miss the man.
14: You guys have crocodiles like America has squirrels.
13: Yes. Mm-hmm. Yeah, absolutely.
11: Oh, yeah.
10: I thought it was kangaroos.
13: But,
11: whatever.
13: But of course, it's Australia because the croc shows up at the pub.
10: Sure.
11: Yeah. Mm-hmm.
1: Now, am I correct in saying Australia has some of the strictest drunk driving laws?
13: Because I think we have some of the strictest drinkers.
1: No, you have the very, very low blood alcohol content is for driving. You can't really.
11: Oh, really?
1: Yeah. But also, you mentioned the kangaroos. They're like deer here.
10: Yes.
13: They're everywhere,
10: exactly.
13: Yeah.
14: Are you kidding me? Really?
1: In their defense, defense when cars come is they stand there staring at them,
11: mm-hmm.
1: waiting for them to.
11: Put their hands in their pockets.
13: Waiting for a ride.
14: Why do I think that's so funny?
1: Well, it's because kangaroos have been... In our culture, kangaroos are always fun in cartoons.
11: You just picture a kangaroo with his hands in his pockets.
10: Standing
11: just,
10: by the side of the road.
11: Just staring at you.
14: Oh. I hate it when the kids play inside. Thank you!
1: Mm-hmm. Kangaroo looks at the truck coming at him. Oh. Looks like a truck. I'll stand mm-hmm. here.
11: I'll wait right here.
1: Oh,
14: hello,
1: sad.
14: Mate.
1: You ever hit a kangaroo, Jim?
13: No, not.
11: No, not on.
13: Not lately.
14: Not unless
13: no.
14: you start no. something. You know.
13: But that's. I think that's the new Mad Max.
11: Is it?
1: And mm-hmm. they used to have the thing with the boxing kangaroo.
13: Right. Have you
1: ever
13: right.
1: seen that?
14: That's, oh, that's just hilarious. Cruel. What was the name of that movie?
1: That's awful.
14: Boxing kangaroo.
13: Matilda.
14: Matilda. Bingo, baby.
10: Boxing Matilda.
1: Don't go boxing kangaroo.
14: Boxing. Isn't that the your national anthem? Boxing Matilda.
13: Boxing, Boxing Matilda. Matilda.
1: Didn't you have to wrestle a bear once?
10: No, that was Jimmy Mad Dog Matus.
14: I did not wrestle a bear. There. Nor a kangaroo.
1: Well, see, this all leads to this next news story.
14: Wow. Mm-hmm.
1: This is from Santa Ana, California. The world's oldest clown, after 50 years of birthday parties, is thinking of hanging up his umbrella hat.
11: What's his name again?
1: Barking his little merry-go-round.
10: Boo-boo or something.
1: No, it's Bumbo.
10: Bumbo.
1: B-U-M-B-O, Bumbo the Clown. His real name is Andy Beyer. He's 90 years old.
10: Oh, my God.
1: The Orange County Register report. By the way, that means he didn't become a clown until
10: he was
1: 40.
10: 40. Yeah. That's not creepy.
1: Yeah. I'll become a clown.
11: I'll be a clown.
10: Yeah, kids,
1: the Orange County Register.
11: Sure, it's not Bum B.O.?
1: No, it's he created his own costume and face paint.
14: Well, they all do.
1: He bought a secondhand merry-go-round in Boston, paying for the cross-country trip by selling rides on his way to California.
10: Oh, my God.
1: The former vacuum cleaner salesman and studio custodian.
14: So he had it going on before he chose to be a clown.
1: Yeah.
11: Surprised he didn't call himself Captain Success the Clown.
13: who gives up the secure world of vacuum salesman? I'm going to throw it all away and follow my dream
11: there
13: of clowning.
11: Mm-hmm.
1: He became Bumbo only on weekends at first. Now he does birthday parties and he travels through poorer neighborhoods during the week.
11: Oh my God.
1: So, wow.
11: In a clown suit.
1: In a clown. Oh, yeah.
14: So he hasn't passed. He's just
1: thinking of retiring. He has not.
11: At the age of 90, he probably doesn't do many tricks.
1: Still works.
11: Mm-hmm.
1: Must be hard to find those big floppy shoes with corrective soles.
11: Mm-hmm.
1: But, well, good for him.
11: I need some orthopedic clown shoes, please.
1: Yeah. I'd be concerned about getting in the little car with all the fellow clowns about breaking a hip or something. But, we have another call.
11: Bob and Tom show.
8: Hey, Bob and Tom and Jumbo the Elephant.
11: Well, hi, Jumbo.
8: Heard you guys talking about Bumbo.
11: Yeah. You know him? The clown?
8: Oh, I worked with that dumbass.
11: Really?
1: Well, he's 90 years old. I mean, give him a break.
8: Oh, yeah. No, I'm ready to give him a break. And that guy should have retired years ago.
11: Mm-hmm.
8: I can't believe he's still in the business at 90. It had to have been 15 years ago that I was working with him.
11: And, yeah.
8: Oh, it was awful. We did this act where all these clowns pile out of the little car.
11: Mm-hmm.
8: And then they would all jump up on me and ride around, you know, and we'd do a little show. Every time, though, Bumbo got off, you could tell Bumbo had been on there because there was a big wet spot on my back.
11: Oh, boy. Oh, boy. Really?
8: They should have called him Bumbo the Incontinent Clown.
11: Wow.
8: Oh, and it was always right there, back there in the small of my back where I couldn't reach in the shower.
11: Oh, boy.
8: Oh, it was the worst. And that guy, to me, it kind of takes away from the circus fun where the guy is riding around on a three-wheeled scooter doing his act. That ain't a clown.
11: No.
8: Chick, you with me? That ain't funny.
14: That's not funny. That's not that being a funny. Clown. Are you sure?
8: That's just kind of sad. A clown with an oxygen tank is not funny.
11: Not yeah. That, not that funny.
8: Or is this phone call?
11: You know, they say elephants never forget.
8: Get back to the kangaroo guy.
14: All right, the kangaroo is standing on his hands in his pocket.
13: Can he blow up the balloons with that oxygen tent?
10: Yeah.
11: Oh, see,
1: there you go. Mm-hmm. Might be a little dangerous, but. why do they call you Weezer? Well, funny story.
14: Oh, great band. I'm kind of confused as to why that was. I know, I'm not trying to start anything.
1: What?
14: Well, he's not. He hasn't

0: down because I kind of do sound English. Some people say that. Like, Australians right. don't like me because they're like, oh, you don't sound like you're from
1: really?
0: Australia.
1: Okay,
0: yeah,
1: okay.
0: They email me all the time.
1: Hmm.
0: Like, they, if some people thought I was faking it.
1: Oh, really?
0: Because there's so much to be gained by faking
1: Australianism. Yeah.
0: But,
2: hey, where's the nearest Outback Steakhouse? That
0: yeah,
2: kind of thing.
0: Yeah, right.
3: You're such a wannabe. You Australian. Wanna...
0: Yeah, yeah. Just pretending to be Australian and driving around face-offs with kangaroos on the road. But but English people, they're on TV all the time. Like, you know, they're judges. They're mean judges.
1: Yeah, they are.
0: Reality right. shows. Sure. They're right. lizards that sell you insurance.
2: Right.
0: Yeah. A lot of English guys sell you products in the middle of the night. That's where all the English guys are.
3: Oh, right? Yeah.
1: Oh, the infomercials?
0: Yeah, put in a tomato, press a button, 3 seconds later, you got salsa.
2: Yeah, oh, I've seen
0: yeah.
2: that.
0: Uh-huh. Yeah. Yeah, they're like all night long. Like, that's the immigration problem in America nobody talks about.
3: Yeah.
0: Never mind anywhere else. English guys are sneaking in with salad shooters and magic bullets.
1: Yeah. Mm-hmm.
2: That car wax guy, he's English.
0: Yeah, yeah, all these weird guys. Because I love the infomercials. You know,
2: me too.
0: Products at 3 a.m, that's why people want them. They're a little bit, you know, boozy.
1: Mm-hmm.
0: They haven't slept. And they're like, a vacuum haircut is a brilliant invention.
4: Oh, yes.
0: The food, I've never needed any food dried out, ever.
2: Oh, I know.
5: I know.
0: I've never been in the kitchen, right?
2: We can take this expensive steak, dry it out, taking out most of the flavor, and you've got jerky for weeks.
0: Mm-hmm. Yeah, yeah. You're never like, this food is too wet and juicy.
2: Mm-hmm.
0: If only sure. we could suck it dry.
2: Sure.
1: Mm.
0: And is it healthy that eat that much beef jerky?
1: I wouldn't think so. Although it is, it's very tasty.
2: But I love the ones that have the live audience.
3: Oh, and they're sort of the
2: nothing is better than an enthusiastic audience excited. Watching a guy wax a car.
3: Yeah.
2: Well, honey, we're in Los Angeles. Let's go see a show.
1: Uh-huh.
2: Hey, they've got Ian Long from England waxing a car.
5: Yay!
1: Yeah, well, that's true.
3: I will watch those instead of most programming a lot of times.
1: You're kidding.
3: Oh, no. I love those.
1: I hate them.
5: Infomercials.
3: Infomercial. The steam buggy, Chef Tony and the knives. Oh, my gosh.
2: I like the guy that has the stuff you resell. And they interview people. And
1: you mean like eBay? What?
2: No. They send you stuff and you know clocks and pottery.
1: Oh, and then you get to sell it.
2: And they interview people. Well, we made $50,000 the first week reselling these lovely clay ashtrays.
1: Yeah, sure you did. Yeah.
2: You know that there are people all over the country that have garages full of that crap.
1: Yeah, amen.
0: Right.
5: Mm-hmm. I haven't seen that.
2: Tell oh, it's more. Great. And they've got a guy that looks kind of like Drew Carey doing the pitch. Oh, it's great.
1: Mm-hmm.
2: Okay, well, we're going to take a short break. Chick McGee still over there at the sports desk. We're planning Chick's trip to Washington Redskins training camp.
3: Oh, yeah.
2: Or you'll be on the sideline. They have like a fan appreciation day, is that what you were saying?
3: Yeah, July 26th.
2: Okay, do you have tickets in advance?
3: I've already registered online. And technically, I'm all set to go. All I need is airline reservations and a hotel. That's all I'm...
5: It's all that's preventing
3: all
5: the, you?
3: There's details. Now, will you, I need to tie up.
2: Will you wear a jersey to this event?
3: Heck yeah.
1: Yeah, come on.
3: Jersey...
2: What number will you wear?
3: Zubaz. Probably my Cooley jersey, 47.
2: How many do you have official
3: jerseys
2: of the team?
3: Oh, let's not get into this.
2: I mean, just ballpark it.
1: Do you have 0 through 99?
3: No, but...
1: Darn close?
3: Darn close.
1: Okay.
2: So you have a closet full of jerseys?
3: Well, it's more of a room. It's in the shoe room. Their jerseys are in the shoe room.
2: When will you take multiple jerseys so you can maybe change every half hour?
3: Yes. Are you happy now?
1: Can I ask you this? Have you ever
3: changed? I'm a sick man.
1: Have you ever changed jerseys at halftime?
3: Halftime? I've changed jerseys during a series.
2: Is it a good luck thing you think if you put on?
3: Oh, yeah. Absolutely.
5: Really?
3: Absolutely.
5: So if it's like third down and they're third down and one, you have a special jersey to get
1: them. You have a third and one jersey?
3: I've never changed it during a series, but I've changed it during
5: a quarter.
3: Yeah.
1: Mm-hmm.
3: Like if they're two consecutive three and outs, I'll go change the jersey.
1: No kidding.
3: Oh yeah.
2: Wow, that's interesting in a really sick way.
3: Yeah, that's what I was going to say. It's not interesting as much as it is a sickness. Yeah. Mm-hmm.
2: But it's fun for you.
3: It is fun for me.
2: Get you to be engaged in something that you can't really control, but you think you have an effect on it.
3: God grant me the serenity.
1: Mm-hmm. Yeah.
2: If I change jerseys, they'll score, and then monkeys will fly out my ass and cash checks for me. We're going to take a short break.
3: I like that cash and checks thing.
1: I do, too.
2: We're going to take a short break.
1: Can I get a monkey to do it? All right. I'm in.
2: That's who I'm going to retire. I'll have the flying monkeys out of my ass
1: mm-hmm.
2: bring me money every day.
1: Sounds
2: and then
1: to me
2: I'll
1: like
2: change,
1: you could, you
2: then
1: could.
2: I'll change change jerseys and the Redskins will score.

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1: Because the world works by magic.
0: Yes.
2: We'll be right back. 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
3: If you're laughing, it's the Bob and Tom Show. If you're not, it's those other guys.
4: Ladies and gentlemen, Bob and Tom.
5: Gigs have dried up. I can't get alone. I've never been so poor. Will you still love me? Put no one above me. If my credit score was 364. Ooh. It's right around where it is. 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

0: Tom. Well-meaning, but...
1: Yeah, they're all messed up.
0: More than slightly confused.
2: But we now turn back to the sports desk.
3: A man in China. That's pronounced China. Seen running a marathon while chain-smoking cigarettes.
2: I saw the picture of this guy. This is so weird.
3: He looks like a chain-smoking cigarette is what he looks like. according to The Mirror, a 50-year-old grandfather who looks 90. Am I getting this right,
2: Tom?
3: Yeah, he looks very old.
4: Oh, does he?
3: It says here, affectionately known as Uncle Chen, C-H-E-N, ran the marathon in a town called Jiande, while puffing on cigarettes the entire time.
2: Here it is, Christy. Here he is right here.
4: I saw the story.
2: Well, the good news, it's a filter cigarette. So.
5: Well, good. Wow.
4: Sure.
2: That cuts down on the 3,000 chemicals in it.
3: Do they even sell unfiltered cigarettes anymore?
4: I don't know.
5: They just rip it off, right?
2: I thought most of them in China were unfiltered. I could be wrong. I don't know why I would think that. But
3: he managed to complete the 26.2-mile marathon in 3 hours, 28 minutes, 45 seconds, far faster than I could do it, placing 574th out of around 1,500 participants.
2: I was amazed. He's not even French.
4: No, he's not.
5: Yeah.
4: Chinese.
5: He's
4: dang,
2: you know, that's the...
3: Did anybody else hear that lame ad lib?
2: We do that all morning long.
3: Not even French.
5: When asked why he was running so fast, he said he just pretended he was running out of a Chinese laboratory. From whatever disease they decided to unleash at the time.
2: COVID-3?
5: Yeah.
2: Okay, thank you.
5: They did it on purpose. We all know it.
3: Viral images show Uncle Chen either with a cigarette in his hand or hanging out of the side of his mouth. Does it say how he lit the cigarettes?
4: He said he had a lighter with him, remember?
3: He did say he had. I guess you're...
5: did he do the cup in front of his hand?
3: You would have to.
6: Well, once you got one going, then you can do the thing where you have one, you light it with the other.
4: Yeah, but while you're running?
6: That's... Oh, sure.
2: Again, he's smoking while running. I just envision the people handing out the water cups, and then he comes by and someone hands him a lit smoke. Hey, thanks, brother.
5: Boy, the last person to run and smoke was Richard Pryor.
2: Jay Leno does a nice impression of him.
4: Hey.
5: Oh, okay, yeah. Didn't I get a look yesterday?
4: That was a wonderful ad lib. Not late.
3: Hey, by the way,
5: thank you.
3: When do we know how much we can make fun of that? Is he going to be okay, or how extensive?
2: Apparently, Jay has some facial burns.
4: Do you want to do the story now?
2: Sure. Yeah.
4: Jay Leno working on a 115-year-old steam car when an explosion engulfed him in flames.
5: Ugh.
4: The comedian told TMZ from his hospital bed he was fixing a clogged fuel line on his 1907 white steam car when a fuel leak sprayed gasoline on his face and hands. Almost simultaneously, a spark triggered an explosion, setting him on fire.
5: Horrifying.
4: Leno said his buddy Dave was able to jump on him and smother the flames. He suffered third-degree skin burns and may require skin grafts. Apparently, on the left side of his face is a story.
2: He hasn't taken this much heat since he took the job back from Conan.
5: Boy.
2: Remember that fiasco?
5: Yeah.
2: He's a great guy, so, I mean, I feel bad for him, but he loves fixing his cars, and he's a collector, and he's helped preserving a lot of those cars. And the car is called a white steamer.
4: Yeah, it's a steam car. You guys didn't believe me yesterday when I brought it up. It's called the white steam car.
2: Could have been worse. Could have been the Cleveland steamer.
4: Oh, jeez.
2: That explodes in your face.
5: That sure does. Yeah,
3: that makes such a mess, though.
5: It really does.
2: Yeah, the white steamer, you eat a lot of cauliflower.
6: A navy bean.
4: All right.
3: So you're coming at that from the angle that if you eat beets, there's a problem.
2: Right.
3: So cauliflower.
5: Naturally.
2: White, if you eat nothing but cauliflower.
5: And drink milk.
3: You pretentious prick. It's not cauliflower. It's cauliflower.
4: Cauliflower.
3: Okay?
5: It's cauliflower.
3: Broccoli. Yeah, I even say cauliflower.
2: I'm sorry. The benefits of a classic.
5: More broccoli with my cauliflower.
2: Cubby broccoli and we're in the Riviera.
3: I just can't eat a cheeseburger.
2: James Bond women.
3: I can't have a cheeseburger without a Tomiato. I just can't.
4: Yes. Oh, today's National Fast Food Day, so you should have a cheeseburger.
2: All right.
3: When's the last time you rolled up
4: in a drive-thru
3: and got your food? Rolled to the back of the parking lot, parked your car, and ate your cheeseburger right there in the car. When's the last time you did that?
2: Oh, I thought you said last time I pulled up, paid for the food, and drove off without taking it with me. So that is something I have done more than once.
6: I've done that with gas.
5: You went in.
7: Oh, yeah.
5: 50 on five, and then you.
7: Seven. Boom, you just bailed.
8: Yeah. How do you so do that?
3: I'm gone.
2: So you're paying it forward.
7: I've done it a lot.
4: So you've paid gas for the guy behind you. Nice.
7: Yes.
5: He's done it a lot.
7: I have.
4: Can you get like down the road and go, oh, my God, I didn't get gas and turn around and go back?
7: I mean, that's like an hour down the road.
3: I sworn I got gas.
6: When that low fuel light starts blinking, you get a pretty good idea you forgot to fill up.
7: Yeah, I've done that a lot.
2: Wow.
4: All right.
5: That's amazing.
2: Now, where were we? We've been doing
3: how many times have I asked myself that? Where are
2: so, as the point is, Jay Leno's, he may have to have some skin grafts, but he'll be okay.
3: But, we've got, we're right here. Actually.
9: Stupid world record.
3: A Nevada woman became the oldest woman to bike from coast to coast. Colo, Colo, K-O-L-O TV. Colo, Colo, Colo. You know who likes Colo?
4: Who?
3: Bobo. Bobo watch Colo.
2: Oh, no. Bobo's a gorilla, isn't he?
3: No, Bobo a wrestler.
5: Yeah, yeah, Bobo.
2: Oh, Bobo Brazil, the wrestler.
3: Yes, sure, Bobo. Okay, yeah. Bobo, Bobo.
5: And he likes watching Colo because she's a woman, right?
3: Oh. That's right, because Bobo no homo.
5: That's right.
4: Wow. It's
2: his favorite Christmas song, Perry Como.
3: Bobo like Como. Bobo,
2: but he ain't a homo.
3: Bobo smart shopper. Bobo likes to buy one, get one.
5: Yeah, he does.
2: Bogo.
3: Bobo loves Bogo.
5: Yeah.
3: Bobo loves Bogo.
5: Otherwise, he might miss out.
3: And be
2: FOMO?
3: FOMO.
6: Oh, yeah.
5: Yeah.
6: Don't save his money.
3: Bobo very scared of FOMO. FOMO. Scared of FOMO. Bobo.
5: Bobo. Bobo almost afraid of FOMO as much as
4: FOMO. Okay. Are you
2: The voice of reason.
3: Come on. They call
4: come
3: each
4: on.
3: Other that,
2: so I'm
3: right?
2: sorry. So the come name on. Of the name of the television station is Como?
3: Colo. K-O-L-O. TV. Oh. Colo. In somewhere in Nevada. 67 years old. Holy hell. There are very few people that reach the age of 67.
4: Very old. Very old.
3: Good Lord.
5: Just Ace and Godwin from what I understand.
3: Yeah, gee, many Christmas. Cindy Norris, I don't know if she's in a relation to Chuck or not, rode 4,260 miles from Washington State, way up there, to Delaware, boys, to earn the Guinness World Record title.
5: Wow.
3: Her husband, Rick, followed along in a car, peacefully
2: listening to sports talk,
5: whatever he
2: having
5: wanted.
2: The time of his life,
3: actually,
2: not peddling his ass off,
5: farting,
2: thinking about her chafing cooch.
3: Hey, you know what, honey? You know what you should do? Why don't you try to bike? I'll follow you.
5: Yes, but he had to always curb the temptation to floor it.
3: She usually rode between
4: 30 to 100
3: miles a day. She explained, quote,
10: "We saw the headwaters of the Mississippi River, the Great Lakes, Gettysburg. Can you imagine?
5: Did we, Rick? Yeah, honey, we did.
10: Is that right, Rick?
5: Yeah, I saw it.
2: Yeah, I saw him in slow motion going 5 miles an hour with my flashers on the freeway. Yeah, I let you get far ahead so I could crank it off myself.
10: Rick, tell him about that moose we saw on the side of the road.
3: Well, I've got your
2: coochie oils are getting chafed again.
5: You're talking to a man who knows the taste of a muzzle.
10: I don't know why he's joking. He doesn't mean that. Yeah,
5: well, I'm joking. That's right.
10: See, that's unbelievable.
5: Yeah, we'll see who laughs last.
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15: 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Mm-hmm. 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
4: Okay.
8: Uh-oh, our plane crashed. It looks like we're stranded on an island.
17: Wow, that girl Kate is really hot.
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19: Hooray, we're rescued.
20: Whoa, we're in a different time now.
21: Hey, that dead guy's still alive.
22: I'm in the future.
19: No, you're in the past, but it's the future you.
8: Hey, we're back on the island again, in the past and in the future.
23: What the f*** is going on?
15: This has been there you go. Cliff Notes that Theater.
2: Pretty much sums well it up.
15: You just don't have time to watch the whole thing.
2: Okay, do we need to set this up with anything? Your love
3: no,
2: of Brian
3: so.
2: And your...
3: So.
24: No, I don't think so.
2: Okay, let's
24: go ahead.
25: Time now for the guy who'd rather play guitar than have sex.
4: Brian, honey, put that guitar down and come to bed, baby.
26: Yeah, in a minute, sweetie. I'm working on this great lick.
4: That's exactly what I'm wanting you to work on in here.
26: No, man, the sound is awesome in here. It sucks in the bedroom.
4: You don't like sucky sounds, eh? Well, I think I can make a sucky sound you're gonna love. Come here, I've got a surprise for you.
26: Oh, yeah? You got an old tweed Fender basement amp in there or something?
4: An amp? No, I'm not talking about some stupid amp.
26: It's not stupid, baby. It's all about the vacuum tubes, you know.
4: All right, you bring your tube in here, and I'll do my impression of a vacuum cleaner for you.
26: Sure, sure. In a minute. I think I'm going to change my G-string first.
4: Well, what a coincidence. I just happen to be wearing a G-string. Here, let me take it off and give it to you.
26: Huh?
4: Well, like what you see?
26: No. This won't work, man. I use 10-gauge strings. What is this? This is like silk or satin or something. I can't get any decent tone out of that.
4: All right, let me put this in terms you'll understand. You need to turn the amp off and turn me on right now.
26: Yeah. Just stay on standby for a little bit while I work on my solo.
4: Fine. Better get used to going solo because I'm leaving. Have fun with that big chunk of wood in your hands.
26: This isn't a chunk of wood. This is a hollow body Gretsch, baby. It's got F-holes. See?
4: Better change that F-hole to an A-hole.
26: Ooh, change the F to an A? Great idea. I can move this cord down.
25: This has been the guy who'd rather play guitar than have sex.
24: Yay.
2: Bravo.
24: All right.
2: In the role of the guitar player, Brian Setzer.
24: Well done.
3: Thank you.
2: In the role of the horny.
15: In the role of the shrew.
3: Frank Caliendo.
24: Frank doing his Christmas. In the role of.
2: With us in the studio, comedian John Garrett. Do you have a straight job? I mean, like a normal day-to-day thing?
27: Yeah, I actually do. I'm actually a CPA, believe it or not.
2: And that spells party.
27: Yeah, it does. Most people think CPAs are hysterical. Yeah. No, of course not. We're dorks, big dorks. But honestly, on behalf of all accountants out there, I'd like to say that we don't all do taxes. Some of us prefer to embezzle. It's much more lucrative. I read recently Willie Nelson wrote a song called Whatever Happened to Peace on Earth as his little protest to the war in Iraq. Mm-hmm. And my immediate thought was, why does he care? It's not like it's his tax dollar being put to use. And I think the U.S. government should write a song called Whatever Happened to Willie's 1040? That was a tax joke for the accountants.
11: Woo! Bob and Tom.
28: For your information, these are two of the worst kids I have ever encountered in my life, and I worked the state fair.
11: We were stupid before stupid was cool.
29: Hello again, everybody. I'm Keith Jackson. When you're watching college football, I'm calling the action. Oh, some say I'm a legend, but I try to stay humble. Or your college football fans go crazy when Mr. Keith Jackson says, "For murder."

0: heard of young UCLA song girls with them big old bouncy pom-poms. Oh, you thought I was going to say big old bouncy tits, did you now? Only say that if I'm talking about the Razorbacks of Arkansas. Those are pig tits. Reminds me of a triplet homer dream I had about Mr. Frank Broyles. He was a grander.
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2: Jeff Hockey in the performance room.
3: Hey, everybody. Man,
2: that beard has a life of its own.
4: Doesn't it?
2: Something else. There's Ace Cosby.
5: Does your girlfriend like that thing?
3: It doesn't matter. I pay for everything. She's like, she'll deal with it.
2: There's Willie Griswold. I'm Chick McGee. And there's Tom Griswold.
5: I was giving him an opportunity to... You know, make a little recovery and talk about how much he loves his girlfriend. And
4: of course he does.
5: I make all the money, she'll deal with it. That works
3: hey,
5: for you.
3: I woke up to a bathroom full of supplies, if you know what I mean. So it's been hell for the last 3 days for
4: Ooh,
3: me.
4: Ooh, yeah, you got three women at the same time?
3: Yep.
4: Ooh.
3: Yay!
5: Have you trained
4: two
5: them
4: baby
5: at least?
4: Women.
5: Do you have a special waste can in there so that they don't clog up the plumbing?
3: Oh yeah. Or as our the guy who came to clean out our septic called them sewer rats.
4: Oh,
3: look, you got some little cotton sewer rats floating around in
5: there. a little bit of training. Get that all sorted out for you.
2: Yeah.
5: Thank
4: Yikes.
5: You very much. Jeff Oskey sitting in. For Josh Arnold. Josh, a little under the weather today. And Pat Godwin is having another sort of medical exam of some sort today. So,
4: something wrong with my face?
5: No.
4: Oh,
5: no,
4: you
5: no,
4: pointed
5: no.
4: at me. I was like, do I have something on my face? Speaking of that, I couldn't help but notice in the coffee room, your finger's all blue. What the hell's going on? Are you turning into a Smurf?
5: Oh, well, I've gotten most of it off. It's taken me 24 hours. You can see the bluish green
4: tint. Yeah, I saw it. Believe me.
5: Do you know those little packets you heave into your toilet to keep the water blue?
4: Yeah.
5: I'm a big fan.
4: Not a big fan because my dogs could get in the toilet sometimes.
2: Yeah, you got to have your doggies be able to drink out of the toilet. You don't allow that?
5: No? Don't allow the dogs to drink in the toilet. They have a nice fresh water resource.
4: Uh huh.
5: Yeah, I like to keep that blue water thing going.
4: Sure you do.
5: So a couple days.
2: So how many do you have to open to have your finger turn blue?
5: Well, that's I didn't.
4: You're not supposed to open those, isn't that something you drop into the tank and it dissolves on its own?
5: It's like a big chunk of stuff. It's like a hockey puck.
4: Right. And you drop it into the tank.
5: I had been in there for a while. I'd forgotten about it. But the toilet was running. And I didn't know what was going on, and I opened it up, and somehow that hockey puck of stuff had wedged itself inside the area where it's supposed to close.
4: So the flapper didn't
5: close. Yeah, so by the time I got it up, my entire hand was blue.
2: Okay, gotcha.
5: And then to get the hockey puck itself, and I really had to reach down and pinch.
4: Uh-huh.
5: So I've been scrubbing my... Look how red my hand is.
4: It's awful.
5: Scrubbing my hand.
2: You're very delicate.
5: Clorox.
6: Yeah, you got to take it easy on yourself.
4: Why are you using Clorox?
2: You're a delicate flower.
5: Because this blue stuff wouldn't come off.
2: You put Clorox bleach on right on
4: your
2: hands?
4: I think it
2: probably says it right on the label. You shouldn't do that.
5: Oh, well. But I still have my blue water. It makes me feel good.
4: Well, you are something.
6: Good for you, Dad. That's
4: God.
6: Great.
5: Okay, sorry.
4: Living with you has to be a thrill a minute. I wish we could get
2: it. I don't understand it.
6: He's just constantly running errands and doing the dishes and
5: keeping the water blue in the toilet. Now, they're not all blue.
4: There's never a relaxing moment in your house, is there?
5: There are certain toilets that are not allowed to be blue in the the water.
2: I can believe that.
4: So she's not a fan, obviously.
5: No, but I'm...
6: Is it a sanitation thing? Does it make you feel clean?
5: Yes.
6: Does it...
5: Yeah. You know what I'm talking about? Those.
6: No, I know
4: what
6: you're talking about.
4: I
6: understand what you're saying, but I have no idea what you're talking about. Okay. Does that make sense?
5: We can move on.
2: That makes perfect sense.
5: Christy Lee is at the news desk. What have we missed?
4: Authorities in Mexico have seized 380,000 boxes of Kellogg's cereals. The boxes of Corn Flakes, Special K, and other Kellogg cereals had cartoon drawings on them. They were seized for violating recently enacted laws aimed at improving children's diets. Hmm. Well, I don't understand that. Corn Flakes and Special K are good cereals. The laws prohibit food companies from using marketing tactics that might appeal to children, like cartoons or mascots.
5: You know, those Mexican police, they seize hundreds of thousands of boxes of cereal, and I heard they got an ounce of cocaine last week.
4: They're worried about the cereal?
5: I imagine that. That's just so ridiculous.
2: What is going on?
4: Yeah, that is so ridiculous. Especially, I mean, I would maybe if it were Sugar Smacks or one of those. They don't even call them that anymore.
2: Can't get enough Super Sugar Smacks.
5: No, they've taken the word sugar out of everything.
4: Yeah, I know.
5: But in the United States, they did make them get rid of Joe Camel.
4: Yeah. Well,
5: the cartoon depiction of a camel.
2: Now that's a breakfast cereal. Of a quick camel. And out the door.
6: Marlboros. Yes. Oh, love those.
4: Do you ever wonder how we became adults with all the things that we did as kids? We wouldn't survive.
3: I still have over $1 million of camel cash that I'm holding on to for my retirement.
2: Oh, yeah.
6: I need a new duffel bag, Jeff. Maybe I could get some of those.
3: Sure. No problem.
5: Do they still do that?
3: No.
5: They don't have the coupons on cigarettes anymore?
3: No.
5: Okay. Because wasn't there a time when if you bought enough cigarettes, you could get a free duffel bag?
4: Apparently.
2: Marlboro had a catalog, I want to say.
3: I got a raft, like a blow-up raft I smoked so much, which was awesome because just what you want as a smoker to go out and do some outdoor activities.
5: Not to mention having to use your lungs to blow up the raft.
2: Yeah.
3: Took me 3 weeks to inflate it.
6: Right. Whenever I go whitewater rafting, I like to have a butt. You know what I'm saying?
3: Of course.
4: Two men in the UK have been sentenced to a total of 15 years in prison for attempting to smuggle over $340,000 worth of cocaine in baked bean cans. Hmm. In 2018, Daniel Kelly and Stephen Gilhooly had sent two packages described as tinned goods from St. Lucia in the Caribbean, oh, lovely spot, to Southeast London. An investigation revealed that the pair had used a machine can sealer and blank tin lids to conceal about 6 pounds of cocaine in the baked beans cans.
2: Yep, that'll do it.
4: Yep.
5: It's probably how they made that dog talk in that commercial.
4: Oh, the bean commercial.
5: I love those.
2: The Bush's baked beans?
5: Yeah.
2: The golden retriever talk.
5: Isn't it like a Iris Setter, I forget it.
4: I thought it was gold.
5: Okay, but
2: it was just like my monkey.
4: Oh.
5: And wait a minute, hang on a second. What? So the baked beans had cocaine inside them, right?
4: There were no baked beans. They were just baked beans cans. They said they were baked beans. But
5: because you could do a variation. I'll have to give us a little bit of thought. Beans, the musical fruit inside that can. There's plenty to toot.
4: Oh, very nice.
2: That's
4: very
2: good.
4: Nice.
5: Little tootski, as they call it.
2: Absolutely. Really good.
5: They're more like Mexican jumping beans, senor.
2: A tootski.
5: Try cutting beans with a credit card. You don't see that in Miami Vice.
4: No. That's not very romantic.
3: You get that little piece of gristle in your cocaine while you're trying to...
4: Oh.
5: What was that called? The hunk of...
4: Pork? It's pork and beans. I think it was just the pork fat.
2: Yeah.
4: Yeah.
5: Okay. Yeah, okay.
2: Flavoring.
5: Yeah. Do you ever eat baked beans?
4: Yeah, I love baked beans.
5: Do you...
2: Who doesn't like baked beans?
5: Do you prep with...
4: Yes,
5: with
4: Beano.
5: With Beano?
4: I did that last night because I made chili. Yes, two Beanos, and then you eat the chili.
5: So how much prior to the chili do you have to eat the Beano?
4: Within 30 minutes, they say.
2: Oh, that's right, because you're...
4: I'm gassy.
5: And you got a new boyfriend. You don't want to...
2: Yeah.
4: Right.
5: You don't want that phone call. Well, things were going great until, you know, the explosion.
4: Oh, my God.
6: Am I the only person that kind of looks forward to farting a little bit?
5: You live alone.
6: Yeah, it's a good time.
4: I don't mind it if I'm by myself.
6: Okay, but it's just because the other person is there, you don't want to fart around
4: them. Right, you want to be polite.
5: Do you ever light one?
6: I've never lit one on fire, but I like to. If I'm going to bust one, I'm going to bust one. I'm going to have a good time, you know?
5: My roommate in college, a distinguished gentleman.
4: Yeah.
5: Henry Billingsley II, once lit a fart on a bed in Carmen Hall and set his underwear on fire. What a great moment.
4: And what does he do now?
5: Oh, he's a distinguished attorney.
4: Of course.
5: Ace, you ever light one? No.
2: No, his farts eat his underwear. You remember that.
5: His farts you remember that. Now, Ace, do you have a policy in front of your fiancé? Do you try to keep it?
7: I leave the room. We get it in.
5: After you've done it, you leave the room?
4: Yeah, let her linger in it.
6: Enjoy this.
7: Yeah. Let's just say there was an incident.
4: Oh.
5: I got, what is the word they use for that?
6: Crop dusting?
5: I got crop dusted at the bookstore over the weekend.
6: What happened?
5: I had Finn there. Finn's in a wheelchair right now. She's had some surgery. And we went sort of down one of the aisles in the bookstore, which had clearly just been gassed by
4: what
5: some
4: are you laughing
5: World
4: about? You're
5: War
4: the,
5: One fan.
4: Well, you know, that is of crop dust.
2: That is interesting. I mean, yeah. part of a guy, especially a guy, I think only a guy, when you're crop dusted in public, you're kind of like, oh my goodness, but then you're like, okay, that's pretty funny. Yeah.
5: It's just that the bookstore, it's kind of a sort of like sacred ground.
4: Really?
5: Don't you think?
4: No. I don't understand the difference between that and a grocery store.
6: Well, real quick, bookstores and libraries are different. I got shushed in a bookstore one time. This is not a library.
4: I hate that.
6: Get out of here.
5: Yeah. I'm fully on board with that.
6: There's a Starbucks over there. I'm here to get Guitar Magazine. I'm talking as much as I want, all right?
2: No, that's because you and your father were in a bookstore, and somebody, if this would have been reversed, and he was trying to read... whatever it is, Columbia Monthly or whatever he wants to read, and some guy brought in all their kids.
5: No, it's not. Willie's correct. It's a bookstore. You can talk all you want.
2: I don't think so.
5: It's not a library.
2: No, I think it should be. Yes, it's partially a library.
4: That bookstore, I think the kids section is almost as big as the whole store. I mean, the adult part of the store.
5: Well, I can draw a map of it for you because I was in it for about 2 hours this weekend.
4: It's really large.
5: We had a very nice time. Now, Jeff, you have the heaviest beard of anyone I know. Have you ever not had it? I mean, in the last couple of years, have you?
3: Oh, no, I've had it. I used to have a bad goatee back in the 90s.
5: Okay, all right.
3: Yeah.
5: And you say your girlfriend, is she your wife or girlfriend?
3: She's my girlfriend.
5: Okay.
4: Nice topic.
3: Oh,
4: man who should not throw stones.
6: Yes.
2: That's just amazing. You can just remove yourself from a situation and be above it all. And how be the exact situation.
6: How many times have you been married over there, Mr. Three Baby Mamas?
5: You know, it's technically an interesting point.
4: Uh-huh.
5: We were talking to Mr. Oskey about his beard.
4: Aren't you like common law by now?
2: Yes, sir. And I believe,
5: what, are you my lawyer?
2: I believe Mr. Oskey had a further point, I think. Didn't
3: you,
2: Jim?
3: I just wanted to let people know who are playing at home and at work. If you had Pat and Josh out today, you were the big winners. I put all my money on Willie, and so I lost.
6: Okay. You know what? I'm sorry.
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4: Oh, yeah.

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1: Christy Lee back at the news desk. What have we missed?
2: A video of a TV reporter in West Virginia is going viral. Many of you probably saw this. It shows her being struck by a car in the middle of a live broadcast and continuing to report. Tori Yorge, a reporter for NBC affiliate WSAZ.
3: Television 3, Channel 3 from Huntington.
1: Yeah. I bet she was tortured as a kid.
2: Oh, Yorge?
1: Yorge. Oh, yeah.
2: Yeah.
1: So is your mom.
2: Was at the scene of a water main break.
4: What is wrong with you?
1: I'm just saying, it's obvious.
2: He's you a juvenile. Have, that's what's wrong with him.
5: Some people have street smarts. You have playground smarts. You have this way of being so mean about names.
3: Does it give you a little something?
5: Sexuality.
3: To do this during a heartwarming story?
1: No, I'm saying, I can see why. As a kid, that would be a tough name to be,
3: right?
1: Because you're going to get mocked by moronic friends.
5: You're gay.
1: So Miss
2: Tori, just going to call her Tori.
1: Ms. Yorke. Well,
2: Tori was at the scene of a water main break in Dunbar when the SUV hit her from behind.
1: Have you seen the video?
2: Yes.
1: It's amazing that she's not killed.
2: In the clip, the car can be seen striking Miss Yorke in the back, causing her to lurch forward and her camera to fall because we all know everybody now, the reporters have to use their own cameras, usually on their phone. She can be heard saying, "I just got hit by a car, but I'm okay." I'm okay. Don't worry about me.
1: What she should do is go, "Hey, can you play one of the 300 lawyer commercials you play during during this broadcast? I got to call one of them."
2: Tori, stay down. The 25-year-old adds, quote, "It's all good. I actually got hit by a car in college, too, just like that." Wow.
3: Well, this
2: girl has a target on her back.
3: This woman's got the worst luck in the world.
2: In the clip, the driver apologizes, to which Yorge replies, "Ma'am, you're so sweet. You're okay. Are you okay?" After writing her equipment, Ms. Yorge seamlessly transitions right back into her report. The following day, Tori said she had gotten checked out at the hospital, and while she has no broken bones, she could be sore for a little while. This, by the way, is her last week at WSAZ-TV. She's scheduled to start at Pittsburgh's WTAE in February.
1: I have a radical theory about this.
2: Yeah?
3: Channel 15, I think, TAE in Pittsburgh. Go ahead.
1: Well, thank you. That was an uninteresting aside.
4: Wow.
3: Thanks, buddy.
2: Wow. I was interested.
3: What it lacks in interest, it makes up for in boredom.
1: So is your mom.
4: So it's your mom.
3: Yeah, your mom.
1: I'm sorry. This is out there, I know. I am getting a Clark Kent vibe here. That's right.
2: What?
3: Wait a minute. Hold it. Hear him out. I think I might like this.
1: If you've seen this thing, the fact that this woman gets up, this is like every once in a while in a Superman comic, something really bad will happen to everybody, and Clark Kent always seems to be just fine.
2: Yeah.
1: Of course, because he's Superman.
5: Right. So you think Tori Yorge.
1: Tori Yorge. Let's rip off that blouse, babe, and see the big S.
5: Why would you say rip off the
1: big S?
5: I mean
1: the Superwoman logo. I don't
3: well,
1: mean
3: no,
1: that.
3: You know, that's the plot of the Bruce Willis Unbreakable, where he constantly is uninjured in all these accidents and everything, and he's a superhero, kind of, sort of.
6: Yeah. Tom, the thing that stands out if you watch it is the anchor. Has zero reaction.
1: Yeah. Well.
2: Maybe they don't like Tori.
1: See, well, I'm glad I wasn't. If I'd been anchor, I would have started laughing.
3: There you go. That's what we're missing here. Maybe.
5: I'm curious if that's what it was, is that it was so funny that he was trying to hold back laughing, so he just played it so straight.
6: No. Nope. Well, if you like it, are you okay? Are you okay? Or if you don't like it, you go.
1: Yeah.
3: See, I didn't say anything that time, and you did nothing.
1: So you're going to Channel 15 now,
2: uh-huh.
1: Huh? Smart gal.
3: This could have been an inside job.
1: What channel was it again?
3: Today, WSAZ, Television 3. This is the morning Tori gets it. Stand by.
1: No, the other video circulating right now doesn't end that well.
2: No. Well, we were watching that on the break. Let's happened in Los Angeles.
3: Okay.
2: A live chase. We've always said this. When they go to the live chases on TV, something bad's going to happen.
3: You know, live,
2: well, it did.
3: Live
2: it did.
3: Chases in L.A. are like snow days.
2: Yeah.
3: People stop. They sit around. They take the morning. Okay, we got a live chase. I can't go into work. I'm watching the live, the copter shot.
2: They
3: I'm
2: finally got what they watched for today, yesterday.
7: I blame O.J.
2: Uh-huh.
7: Like, honestly, sure. I don't. That's the first live chase I remember ever watching on TV was when OJ.
1: That's the Rolls Royce of live chases,
2: right?
1: I mean, that's
7: it's a boring
1: the Cadillac
7: chase.
1: That sets the bar,
7: right?
1: For live chases, and yeah, boring as it is, though, but there's that existential quality that anything could go wrong
7: right.
1: at any moment.
2: And it did.
1: There was some speculation O.J. was going to blow his brains out.
2: Oh, yeah.
1: Then they had the one guy that said people in Hollywood are too vain to blow their brains. They want to kill themselves. They'll just take pills. Yeah, okay. I'm sorry, Christy. Where were we?
2: An emergency crews in the U.K. saved a stranded dog by tempting her with a sausage attached to a drone.
1: This is the greatest story of all time.
7: I love it.
2: Millie, a Jack Russell Whippet mix, oh, she's got to be adorable. I haven't seen this. Had slipped out of her leash and was later spotted on the mud flats. As the tide began to rise, the stranded dog was in danger of drowning. Though she continued to resist efforts to encourage her to a safer spot. So as a last resort, rescuers came up with the idea to attach a sausage to a drone, hoping the scent would lure Millie to safety.
1: Does it sound like a Disney movie?
2: Yeah.
1: Genius kid. And by the way, look at this dog. This is the cutest little doggy ever. Look at that little face. She's going, I was just out in the mud flats having a good time. Mm-hmm. All of a sudden, a gift from God. Yes, a helicopter with a giant sausage on it.
2: Well, she's a Jack Russell mix. She probably jumped 18 feet. Millie took the bait and was led towards her higher ground by following the dangling sausage and eventually reunited with her owner,
1: now,
2: Emma Oakes.
1: If you're just joining us, the dangling sausage.
7: I was going to ask Christy how that felt to have it dangled in your face.
1: I was going to let everyone speculate rather than put it there in black and white.
7: I think that would be great having a one of those you could get fat kids out to run. Just fly.
5: Yeah. I do that.
1: Hanging from a drone.
5: I do that with the exercise bike I use. Uh-huh. Just, I look at the pretty girls on the screen that are teaching me how to work out, and it's just like dangling a hot girl carrot in front of my face.
2: Uh-huh.
5: You know what I'm talking about?
2: Yeah.
1: Exactly.
5: If I keep doing this, maybe one day she'll talk to me. That kind of thing.
7: She's not going to.
5: I know.
1: This is kind of, if you think about it, this drone dangling the sausage, it's sort of like fishing for dogs.
2: Yeah, exactly.
1: Kind of, it's a pretty smart idea. What was that? Hang on a second. What was that song? Knick knack, paddy whack, got a dog a drone.
3: There you go. That's not bad. We're just starting.
1: Yeah. Pretty funny. Pretty good story. And if you see a picture of the dog, just a sweet little gal dog.
7: So did they let him have the sausage at the end?
2: Like, I don't know. I would
1: assume.
2: I mean, gosh, come on.
5: Give him dog food. That's a nice sausage. He's fine.
7: Yeah.
5: Dogs don't need fancy treats. They love everything.
1: They do.
2: Well, they even eat their own.
1: Christy Lee remains at the news desk. Have we missed anything?
2: The first dinosaur anus ever discovered is shedding light on dinosaur reproduction.
3: Hang on. What's it doing?
1: Shedding.
2: Shedding. Oh, that's okay. What I said.
3: The ear plays tricks on light. The word.
1: A little more D in that.
3: The ear plays tricks on the word shed. I know you didn't.
8: We've all been there. Yeah.
2: That, according to study lead researcher Jacob Vinther, a paleontologist at the University of Bristol in the United Kingdom.
3: You know, that guy Vinther, he's smart. He's very, very smart. Vinther.
2: What? The discovery reveals how dinosaurs used this multi-purpose opening.
3: One purpose.
2: Scientifically known as a cloacal vent for pooping, peeing, breeding, and egg laying.
5: Well, it's a cloacal vent for dinosaurs that are bipedal, that walk. But for flying dinosaurs, it's called a pterodactyl. So that's the difference.
3: That is the difference.
1: On the street.
3: I had no idea he was a paleontologist.
2: None of the reproductive soft tissues, like a penis, were preserved. So researchers can't say whether the dinosaur was male or female in this case. But even so, the dinosaur likely had copulatory sex, unlike some birds that bump butts. When they do that, that's called a cloacal kiss during reproduction.
5: That's sweet.
2: Yeah.
1: Try running that by your boyfriend.
3: Butt to butt.
2: Butt to butt.
1: You know, so you want to do a cloacal kiss? Because it sounds so sweet.
2: It kind of does, yes.
1: But it's kind of butt to butt action.
2: Well, butt to butt. Butt bumping.
1: It's kind of, this is really an interesting thing because I guess they say birds are the closest thing to dinosaurs. Birds and crocodiles and alligators. Mm-hmm.
8: Lizards.
1: But I mean, the fact that they now think that they had what they call, I'd never heard the phrase copulatory sex.
2: Mm-hmm.
1: But that means they
2: copulate.
1: Thank you. Thank you very
2: much. You're welcome.
1: If you keep reading, I didn't give you the whole thing. They've also discovered that the male T-Rex had a very tough time getting to second base. With the ladies.
5: Those little
3: short
5: hands.
3: Short arms is what he means. Short,
5: hard to grab onto them things, if you will.
1: Yeah.
3: And by the way, there's no way she could read ahead if you didn't give it to her.
2: Yeah.
3: Okay.
1: Okay.
2: Researchers in Japan have discovered sharing a good laugh with someone could reduce the risk of functional disability among older adults.
3: Well, we'll see about that.
2: Yeah, we're a case study, aren't we? Researchers found that laughing in a conversation with friends. Oh, there's the caveat.
3: That's the thing. It's either the word friends or a good laugh.
1: Yeah. As opposed to sitting by yourself in a room watching TV. I mean,
2: it reduced the risk of functional disability by approximately 30% compared to laughing alone, like Tom just said, watching television. This is in preventative medicine.
1: Isn't that nice?
2: That makes sense.
5: I will have that. Sometimes I'll be home alone watching a funny show, and I have a really good laugh, and I just go, what is wrong with me? Why am I such a weirdo? I am alone right
1: You're
5: now.
1: You're enjoying it. It's okay.
2: It's fine. You're allowed to laugh alone.
5: Oh, no, but it just feels silly sometimes.
8: I laugh alone, yeah.
5: If you're at a movie, Christy, if you're at a comedy show, when you laugh, do you look at the person you're sitting next to see if they're laughing?
2: Yes, I do.
5: That's what I think this is about.
2: Do you cry alone too, Pat?
8: Sure, yeah, I do everything alone.
2: Sorry.
8: Laugh.
1: Copulatory activity.
8: Make love. Make love myself.
2: I don't think it's called copulatory activity if you're alone.
8: No. This is another kind of activity.
2: Would it?
1: That's a technical question. I don't know the answer to. You probably are right.
2: Speaking of science research.
1: Your doctor ever clients, hey, look, you tell him you're feeling well, and he says, we'll take two dirty jokes in the morning.
8: That's when I said
1: two
8: dirty.
1: That's Irish. Two dirty.
3: This could not have gone any better.
8: This is smooth.
2: Why is that so funny? Two dirty is
1: and
2: so
1: see, now you're
2: silly.
1: Now you're not going to get now you're not going to get dementia.
3: You're going to think about the term two dirty yesterday. Later today, and you're going to laugh.
5: Is it because you're thinking of two turds? Is that
3: yeah,
5: it?
3: Sure, yeah.
5: Or is it like the tooth hurdy joke, but with an Irish dentist?
1: Oh, there you go. Well, how would that go, Pat Godwin?
8: What? What time?
1: The 2:30 joke with an Irish dentist.
8: I don't know the 2:30 joke.
2: Oh, for God's sake.
5: Come on. You don't know the classics? What time? I got to go to the dentist.
8: 2:30.
5: When's your appointment?
1: Tooth hurty.
8: Yeah.
1: Okay. Okay. Good.
8: That's an old one.
1: Yeah. And well told.
8: Way before my time, even.
1: Polish that double third. Okay.
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13: Host, Mr. Obvious, let's take a call. 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
16: Hello, is this Mr. Obvious?
13: Speaking.
16: Hey, Mr. Obvious, long-time listener, first-time caller.
13: Uh-huh. What seems to be the problem?
16: Well, here's my problem.
13: Shoot.
16: My wife and I, we finally decided to take a trip to the beautiful San Fran.
13: Cisco.
16: Where's Cisco?
13: San Francisco.
16: Oh, Twin Cities, eh?
13: Yeah, that's right, Twin City.
16: Well, cool. We might try to get there sometime, but we decided to go to San Fran. So first day we get there, I go out to see the sights on my own while the wife took a nap. So I walk.
13: Uh-huh.
16: Finally, I get to one of them coffee shops that they got there.
13: Uh-huh.
16: And I figure, you know, I'm in a fancy coffee shop. I'm going to try me one of them cafe lattes.
13: Oh.
16: With milk.
13: Latte means with milk.
16: What's that?
13: What you said is the same as saying I'll have a cafe milk with milk.
16: Right, yeah, you got to have it with milk. That's the only way they're good.
13: Okay, please continue.
16: Yeah, so I have my cafe latte with milk.
13: Mm-hmm.
16: I go to pay for it, and I realize I forgot my wallet back at the hotel.
13: Oh.
16: Right. So I says to myself, what would I do if I was back at home?
13: Uh-huh.
16: Well, I decide I'll hitchhike. So I go out on the street there, and I stick my hand up, and pardon my French, Mr. O, but dang it if somebody doesn't stop on a dime.
13: Huh.
16: Right then, just came by and picked me up right there.
13: Yeah,
16: it was pretty cool. It was a race car driver to boot.
13: Did you say a race car driver?
16: Yeah, he had those checkered flags, the race car flags all over the car. And, real fancy car, had all kinds of electronic accessories and junk inside.
17: Right.
16: Well, I kind of felt sorry for him.
17: Sorry? Why is that?
16: He had this big old bandage on his head.
17: Uh-huh.
16: His head was all wrapped up.
17: Yeah.
16: I got kind of worried. Thought, well, you know, maybe he's had some kind of head injury or something.
17: Mm-hmm. Should I get in the car?
16: Right, exactly.
17: Yeah. Mm-hmm.
16: Well, Mr. Obvious, he seemed to drive fine.
17: Mm-hmm.
16: And he took me right where I was going back to the hotel there, and it was great and everything, but I think that head injury turned him mean.
17: How so, caller?
16: Well, Mr. O, he tried to rob me.
17: He tried? You mean he asked for money at the end of the ride?
16: Exactly. I go to get out of the car, and I said, you know, thanks a bunch.
17: Uh-huh.
16: Well, hold on, where's my money, you know? And it's really weird. He was real specific about it.
17: Oh, really?
16: Yeah, he was robbing me for $12.56.
17: Hmm. You know, caller, sounds to me like...
16: Like a robbery, yeah.
17: No, well, no. I think what you got a hold of there is a taxi cab.
16: Taxi cab.
17: Yeah, they charge people money when they drive you wherever you want to go, and you pay the fee for whatever the trip costs. It's a service in the big cities.
16: Oh.
17: Mm-hmm. It's a cab.
16: Oh, now that's making sense, because I thought he had a misspelling on his paint job there. I thought it was supposed to say car. Cab, huh?
17: It's C-A-R, but it said C-A-B.
16: C, right.
17: Yeah.
16: We made the connection.
17: Join us again next time on the Mr. Obvious Show.
16: Mr. Obvious?
17: Yeah.
16: That whole cab theory is kind of making sense now. They have a lot of people riding around in them.
17: Mm-hmm.
16: Yeah, that explains it. Cabs smell like an old whore.
17: Yeah.
18: You don't say we didn't warn you.
19: I'm warning you, don't do that.
18: There's laughter ahead.
3: I should be having a better time if this is a park.
18: This is Bob and Tom Radio.
20: Has this ever happened to you?
21: So, honey, are you flying for business or for pleasure?
22: I have an important meeting in Denver today.
21: Hey, that's great. Let me buy you a cocktail. Stewardess, two scotch on the rocks and keep them coming.
22: None for me, thank you.
21: Baby, has anyone ever told you you've got the most beautiful blue eyes?
22: My eyes are brown. Now, excuse me, I've got a report to finish.
21: And those legs of yours go all the way up to your neck. And your rack is fantastic. Are those real?
22: What are you doing? Stop that!
21: Come on, Toots. Give me a little sugar.
22: I didn't want to do this, but here goes.
21: Kinky. What is that? Some kind of baton or something?
22: Not exactly.
21: Ow! Ow! Stop!
18: Don't let your next flight be ruined by that annoying loser in the seat next to yours. New from Frigamall Industries, it's the stout, heavy stick suitable for use as a weapon. And it's FAA approved. We call it the Mile High Club. The Mile High Club. Get yours today.
23: Hey, mister, could you move to another seat? You're squishing my little brother and me.
24: Yeah, you're a porker.
25: Hey, kid, are you going to eat those peanuts?
24: Well, I am pretty hungry.
25: Thanks. You don't mind if I take my shoes off, do you? Oh, boy, my feet are really sweaty.
24: I wish you wouldn't.
25: Oh, yeah, that's the ticket.
24: Man, that stinks.
25: Hey, do me a favor. Pull my finger.
24: I don't like that trick.
25: Come on, do it.
24: Well, okay. My eyes are burning. I want my mommy.
25: Whoa, that's wicked. What do you think of that, kid?
24: What do I think? Let me show you what I think.
25: Oh, you made me myself.
24: Now, give me back my peanuts, butt face.
18: The Mile High Club works on even the most obnoxious passengers.
26: Hey, Shooter, it's Kid Tarman. Hey, guy, I'm glad I got you on the phone. Yeah, well, I just boarded. I'm at ATL on my way to CLT. Yeah, I've got an ETA of 6 Eastern, but I call it 5:45. We'll make time in the air. I know. Well, I've got the laptop out, and I thought we could go over those spreadsheets. Hang tight, got another call. Ken Tarmack, it's corporate. Better take it. Ken Tarmack, yeah, I just boarded at ATL. I'll get you those samples ASAP. You bet. Bye-bye. Hey, Shooter, still there? I'm back. Now, where were we?
0: Excuse me, sir.
26: Hey, shooter, hang tight. Give me a sec. No, I just have an elderly woman in the seat next to me poking me in the ribs. I know. Hang tight. What can I do for you, Mamaw?
0: Would you mind hanging up that cell phone? We're about to take off.
26: Well, if you don't mind, I've got important business going on here. I'm prepping for a webinar. I mean, don't you have some knitting to do, Mamaw?
0: You're giving me a migraine headache.
26: Lady, at your age, that's the least of your worries.
0: You have to be the rudest, most ill-mannered.
26: Well, what's bothering you, Mamaw? Afraid you're going to miss Jell-O night at the nursing home?
0: Why, you little bastard.
26: One of those liver spots, or are you playing backgammon?

0: Is it strong?
1: Ouch! What are you doing, Mark?
0: Test number two. Does it have a good grip?
1: Ow! Stop it! Have you lost your mind?
0: Test number three. Is it strong enough to break a bone?
1: Oh, my God! My shin!
0: Well, is it, Gurney?
1: Yes!
0: Well, there you go. The Mile High Club available at Weaponland. Read the rest of the tag, Gurney.
1: Weaponland, home of the steel-toed boot.
0: Shut up!
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4: Welcome back to the Bob and Tom Show. Here's a nice letter here from Ken. Ken writes us from Lima, Ohio. I'm an auditor for the state of Ohio.
5: Wow.
4: I audit small villages.
6: Why don't you just
4: townships, schools, okay, etc. Just could I just read?
6: Can you do me a favor and take out auditor and put in serial killer? Go ahead.
4: He's just an auditor. He's still helping.
7: I'm a serial killer from the state of Ohio.
4: Wow.
6: Okay, go ahead.
4: As a rule, I always ask when I arrive at a location for an audit where the restrooms are.
5: Really?
4: It's going to be very important.
6: Seems kind of nosy.
4: Recently, an administrator told me, well, we used to go next door at the gas station, but that's closed now. Uh-oh. So now we use the Gatorade bottle in the storage room.
5: Oh, my.
6: What?
4: I didn't really believe him, but as soon as he left, I was by myself. I went to the storage room, and sure enough, in the corner was an empty Gatorade bottle. Mm. By the way, that was the fastest audit I ever did.
5: I'll bet.
4: Man. Yikes.
5: Wow.
4: No bathroom, huh?
6: Did you say at a school?
4: No. He said he audits all kinds of different things. Wow. How's business? Well, it was really good. Next year, we're hoping to get a portalette.
6: Hey, what's the law? Maybe I should ask Donnie Baker.
5: About?
6: What's the state law on having a bathroom to use for customers? Like if you walk in someplace.
8: Yeah, they have a sign that says not for, or whatever.
6: Yeah, like if you walk into somewhere.
8: Public restroom.
4: I would imagine it varies state to state, county to
5: probably,
4: county.
5: Probably, but if.
6: Because I use the bathroom a lot when I'm out.
5: Oh, do you? I'll be darned. Well, then I'm guessing that you go to places where there are public bathrooms.
6: I try to. I know where most of them are in the major department stores because I like to shop a lot.
5: I don't think it's a store owner's
6: Responsibility
5: to make you
6: comfortable.
5: Yeah.
6: Even though, as Tom would say, I'm there in person. Paying,
5: can I use the restroom? Sorry, you can't.
6: Paying money for products.
4: No, but I don't like to use public restrooms anyway. I like home field advantage whenever possible.
6: Mm-hmm. Well, I can urinate anywhere. Now, if you're talking about
5: a major
6: transaction, I can't do that unless I'm home field.
4: Sure. Well, I can't imagine any store owner that's going to go, oh, Mr. McGee, please, here's the paper. Uh-huh. Might want to relax.
6: Yeah. They don't want anything that grotesque going on in there.
4: Hey, would you mind cracking the window? We don't want to have to repaint.
6: Okay, so if you've been listening, you haven't, I'll bring you up to speed. I'm morbidly obese. I stand by trash cans and eat things other people haven't finished.
8: Uh-huh.
6: And
4: that's what you said.
6: My personal hygiene is so off-putting and grotesque that total strangers won't let me use their bathroom. Okay, now you're up to speed. Go ahead.
5: Most donors probably there was an incident before, and they decided, I'm not going to open my restroom to the public.
6: All right.
5: What if some guy walks in there and says, I really need to use the restroom? And this guy stinks up their whole store for an hour. Sure. What are you going to do?
6: Okay.
5: Are you going to go into the candle store? No, you're not.
4: But they've got it's back in the storage area. They don't want people rifling through their inventory.
6: So now I'll add this. They say, it's him again. And not only is it so grotesque and awful, he stunk up a candle store. Arguably, something so beautiful and aromatic. What kind of work you have to be doing to stink up I've overpowered a candle store.
5: Uh-huh, see?
6: Okay, good.
5: Okay.
8: It's early.
6: And it's
4: this eyewitness news report.
6: Way early.
4: People fleeing the Ducktown candle store.
5: I'm sure that there's been problems before. That's why you don't get to use everybody's restroom.
6: Even the newest listener is starting to get a thumbnail sketch of our show, I think.
5: Yeah.
6: Uh-huh. Okay, good.
5: Uh-huh. And there they go.
4: I don't think it's...
8: and we're off.
4: I don't think it's necessary for them to provide a restroom in every store.
5: I agree.
4: But there are obviously places where there aren't any.
6: My point is,
4: guy's an auditor, and he goes to businesses that don't have restrooms.
6: My point is, obviously, they have a restroom because there are employees there.
5: Sure.
8: They have to have a restroom if somebody...

0: employees, right. And if you're an unemployed, right. You can't use the restroom.
1: Could I be
0: Move
1: hired?
0: On.
1: Could
2: until
1: I be
2: a few
1: hired
2: years
1: for
2: ago?
1: 10 minutes?
0: No.
2: Until a few years ago, they moved. It no longer is there, but there was a state license branch where I spent 3 hours, and they did not have a restroom.
1: Right.
0: Yikes. Mm-hmm.
2: Which I thought I could only
0: Somewhat
2: imagine.
0: Curious.
2: It, had there been a private facility that had that many customers, I'm sure that the state would have come in and forced them to put in a restroom. But since it was theirs, they did not.
1: But now that license branch has been updated, and there's a beautiful restroom.
3: Mm-hmm.
2: Yes, there is a nice restroom.
1: Beautiful.
2: In any event.
1: I believe you can get a massage now.
4: Can't get a massage.
1: They massage your belly to help ease.
0: Really? To help ease the pain?
1: Ease the process, yes.
2: That's very nice.
1: I might have made that up.
0: Mm-hmm.
2: Well, let's move forward.
0: Good idea.
2: I have a request here. But let's do a couple more headlines from Christy, and then we'll squeeze this in. Go ahead.
4: Police in Manchester, Connecticut busted David Gebhardt after he took a stroll along I-291 wearing nothing but a thong, fake breasts, and a wig.
1: How you doing?
4: Police report getting several complaints.
2: Hey, can I use your restroom?
4: Day, which prompted an hour-long search. They found Gebhardt with his clothes on, but he had a wig and fake breasts in his car.
1: He's now being
4: charged with disorderly conduct and simple trespass.
1: Drop the kids off at the pool. Can I?
0: What am I going to do today? I'm so bored. I'll go buy a wig and a pair of fake breasts and prance around the interstate.
1: You know, we've had some experience with those fake breasts that you can buy.
4: They're pretty real.
1: They're frighteningly real.
0: Yeah. They're so real. We had on stage a girl wearing them, and she was fully clothed, but I'll tell you from the audience, it looked like she had her top off.
1: Yeah, from three or four rows back. Yeah.
2: Those were the, that was the plastic one-piece sort of breastplate.
0: Yeah, remember that? It was. They were a little from a distance. Oh my God!
2: But this guy was on the interstate.
0: Why not, Tom? You know.
2: Well, I thought to be in the interstate now, you had to have a cardboard sign.
0: No, not required.
1: I thought you weren't allowed to hitchhike.
0: You're not on the interstate. No, you could be on the on ramp or the off ramp at the interstate. Yeah.
4: I did see a guy hitchhiking the other day. I hadn't seen that in
0: that's a lost art
4: years.
1: Yeah.
4: And he, I mean, no offense to the guy, but I wouldn't have picked him up. He looked a little scruffy.
2: Wouldn't have advised that.
0: Usually you don't see a guy in a three-piece suit hitchhiking.
4: You know what? What if he were to wear one, he'd probably get a better chance
0: of getting
4: He
0: might
4: a ride.
0: Have a better shot at getting
2: Okay, what else is going on in the news?
4: A couple who obtained a marriage license and exchanged vows in Virginia before officials realized both were biological men will not face charges. Same-sex marriage is illegal in Virginia.
0: Was the guy dressed up as a girl?
4: And the pair had faced misdemeanor false information charges.
1: I'm with Bob. Was someone one of them at least trying?
4: Yeah.
0: Mm-hmm.
4: Yeah. One of them was at least trying.
0: What gave it away? I do.
1: One of them hit their thumb with a hammer. I love that joke. I think Bob did that first, but I love it.
0: Mm-hmm.
5: Well, I'll just have to move my dress with the NBA booth.
0: Oh,
5: you son of a bitch! Son of a bitch! I mean, oh my goodness, I seem to have hurt my thumb.
4: This is so Tom. Listen to this story, Chick. A cautious German who avoided ATM machines for years because of fears of identity fraud finally used one.
1: And had his identity stolen.
4: No, he was arrested. Hans Maurer, 40, spent so long checking the ATM that other users called police and he was arrested for suspected identity fraud.
0: Really?
4: Maurer, 40, had inspected the cash machine for hidden CCTV cameras, fingerprint powder on the keyboard, and signs of tampering with the screen. The final straw came when he donned a pair of surgical gloves so he wouldn't leave fingerprints as he entered his PIN number at the cash point. Police said he explained he had never used an ATM in his life for fear of thieves, and while his behavior did appear very suspicious, we soon had the matter cleared up. It is unlikely he will ever use a cash machine again, though.
0: Tom, good. That means he won't slow up anybody.
1: Tom, you want to go over your process for using an automatic
2: I'm very quick. I'm in and out.
1: How can you be quick?
4: You get out of your car.
1: You pulled your car up past the... See, now, my contention is this. Can't you at least meet me halfway on this thing?
2: Hmm.
1: You drive up to an ATM, you drive past it, you get out of the car, you go back...
2: Check.
1: And you use the ATM standing in front of it.
2: Mm-hmm.
1: Can't you at least do this?
2: Hmm.
1: Can't you, as the car pulls away in front of you, you pull your car up almost to the ATM, then get out, go in front of your car...
0: You can't open the door.
1: And use.
2: Yeah, Bob's right. I don't use an ATM if there are people in line.
0: What do you mean?
1: Well, that's got to take quite a while.
0: How many times do you have to go through? If someone pulls up behind you, then you just speed through?
2: No, I mean, I only use it when there's no one around.
0: Oh, I see.
2: Typically, yeah.
4: Really?
2: I've got it down to a science. I know where all the ones are that I like to use.
1: How do you work that out when no one's around?
2: There's a branch of my bank that is so poorly designed that you can't get in or out of it. No one is ever there.
0: Mm-hmm.
2: It's complicated. It's on a street that has an island in the middle, so you can only go in from one direction, and there's construction there, so there's never anyone there. It's perfect for me.
0: It's a great place for a bank where only people from one side can get in. Island.
4: It's not the one where you have to take that horrible tight left turn and you almost don't fit. The cars almost don't fit in where you go to do the ATM.
2: Mm-hmm. That's the one.
4: Okay.
2: Yeah, the one that has the post with all the where all the cars have hit it. Yeah, I'm going to the ATM to get money to buy the new fender for my. Yeah, wouldn't you like to find the guy that designed that and set him on fire?
1: It's like the O. Henry Bank.
0: Yeah.
4: Mm-hmm. Tom and I bank at the same bank.
2: Yeah, that's exactly the one. Uh-huh. No one ever goes there. Maybe that's why they never go there.
4: Yeah.
2: You have to do a real wide turn. What you have to do is run over the curb of the jewelry store to get in. See, she knows exactly what I'm talking about.
4: Yeah. Right in front of the real estate company.
1: Well, whatever makes you happy.
2: Well designed.
4: In his defense, I never thought I would see this, but I saw a guy doing that exact same thing the other day.
2: I can't read the stuff
4: from
2: my car.
4: Getting his cash out of the ATM in the drive-thru.
0: Some of the drive-thrus with the ATMs just a hair too far for you to reach it from your car.
2: There's one that faces directly west.
1: Yeah.
2: That you cannot read it without getting an umbrella
0: in the afternoon sun.
1: Please tell me you've taken an
0: umbrella.
2: I never go to that.
0: Oh, okay.
4: But he has to have done that, or he wouldn't have thought.
0: He had to shade his eyes.
2: No, you have to. Well, you can't read it.
0: And probably had to apply sunscreen because
4: you can't be out in the sun. You know that.
2: I have my.
1: I told you about the lunch
2: I have my Lawrence
1: had.
2: Of Arabia hat.
1: I told you about the lunch we had when he came in with the Lawrence of Arabia hat on.
0: I told you about that. Yeah.
2: It's a special cap design.
1: And when he left, he put it on every day. He put it on to leave, and everyone took pictures because it's so odd looking.
4: Do you wear it every day going in and out of places?
2: If I have to, if there's a lot of sun out.
0: You know what you need when you need riding pants.
2: Jodhpurs?
1: Yes, jodhpurs. Mm-hmm. And boots.
0: You need those.
1: Big brown boots.
0: Big boots.
1: And a riding crop. Yes.
4: I have a better idea. Mm-hmm. Well, this might get you in trouble.
0: Mm-hmm.
4: I would say you could start dressing like you live in Saudi Arabia or something. They're covered head to toe.
2: Well, with good reason. There's a lot of sun there. You don't want to.
1: Yeah, but you'd probably get frisked a lot.
2: I would guess. I don't really have the
1: a lot of profiling of
2: the visage of a terrorist, particularly.
1: Well, but
4: no.
1: You know.
4: Wow.
2: Not a lot of balding Irish-looking guys.
1: I guess.
0: What else you got, Christy?
4: A man accidentally dropped his cigarette lighter down a hole in the pavement.
0: Mm-hmm.
4: That's not much of a story. But then he decided he would try to retrieve it with his feet. He became stuck in the lamppost hole for hours before being rescued by firefighters.
1: You know what's good for that? Your hands.
4: It was a choice he lived to regret, having misjudged the diameter of the hole, which workmen had dug to put in a lamppost. He became wedged in up to his armpits.
0: There's a photograph.
1: Somebody took a photo?
4: Yeah.
0: You got to take a picture of somebody stupid. You have to.
2: Let me see that.
1: Okay, so his whole body up to his armpits is in this hole.
4: In a hole in the pavement.
1: Trying to get his
0: lighter.
1: Lighter.
4: He dropped his lighter.
1: Well, it's a nice lighter.
0: It is.
2: Okay, so you have a paved city street.
1: Mom gave it to me.
2: Mm-hmm. Got a paved city street, and this guy is up to his chest in a hole.
0: In a hole.
4: In a lamppost hole. Yeah.
2: They can't just pull him out?
0: Seems easy enough, doesn't it?
2: Was there drinking involved?
4: I didn't finish the story.
0: Mm-hmm.
2: Well, okay.
0: All right. Two each is home.
4: Yeah?
0: Yep. I'd like to, if I saw him, I'd take a photo also.
4: A crowd of more than 100 people gathered. That's where your photos come in.
0: Ah, and pissed on him.
4: To watch as he...
2: That'd be the thing to do. Then we'd see if he really was stuck. That's how you see if he's really stuck.
4: More than 100 people.
2: That's a trick.
0: That's an old trick.
2: If you have older brothers, that's a trick you've learned.
0: Yeah. Oh, yeah.
2: Tommy's not really stuck. Watch.
0: Watch. I'll show you. You'll get out of there.
1: We'll get him out of there. Uh-huh.
4: Gathered around to watch as he struggled to wiggle free. Some tried to pull him out, but he was stuck fast.
0: Uh-huh.
4: He was eventually rescued by firefighters after being laughed and photographed by morning shoppers in South Wales for more than 2 hours.
1: Oh, yeah.
4: Mm-hmm.
2: Now, Chick, you didn't have brothers.
4: He was pulled out uninjured,
1: no,
4: by the way.
1: I'm an only.
2: The the worst beating I ever got in my life.
0: Yeah.
2: My brother was sitting on the toilet.
0: So he knew long before we met you.
2: using the toilet.
0: Uh-huh.
2: Sitting on it.
4: Yeah.
5: Sitting.
4: We got
2: sitting,
4: it.
2: Yes.
4: Yeah.
2: He was,
5: and
2: yeah.
5: Seated.
2: I walked up.
0: Uh-huh.
2: And took advantage of the small space that was left.
0: Yeah. And started whizzing between the legs.
2: Yes.
0: And
2: he was so mad.
0: Did he just pummel you?
5: Which yeah. brother was this?
2: It was John.
0: Oh, because, man.
5: Well, he's my favorite.
0: Yeah. You know why? Because he beat the crap out of you.
2: The minute you're finished,
5: I'm going to ask him.
0: I'm going to kill you. Isn't he? Okay.
4: He's quite a bit older than you. Wasn't he? Say, isn't he?
0: At that time, older. He had to be twice your size.
2: Oh, probably. God, it was great, though.
5: So, you know, because, see, parts
2: the beauty of it was he was frozen for a moment. There was nothing he could do.
5: Sure. Uh-huh.
2: Because
5: well, if he was amazed.
0: Well, there was something he could have done.
5: I'm amazed hearing the story.
0: You know what? Too bad he didn't have his lighter.
2: See, if he attacked me.
0: Yeah. Yeah. He'd be saturated.
2: Yeah.
4: Well, have your boys done similar things?
0: Oh.
2: Not to me, but probably to each other, I'm sure.
4: Mm-hmm. Oh, but you don't know
1: of it. See, there are parts of me that miss that interaction with a sibling, but there are parts of me that
0: they really don't.
1: I really don't miss that.
2: Your buddies never, I'm sure, urinated on you.
0: No, well.
5: Oh, in the shower?
0: Not for free.
5: No, in football. Yeah. It costs extra.
2: In the shower at football?
5: Today. Football practice, yeah, I know the guy's name and I know where he is. And I'll never forget it. Man. Uh-huh. Payback's coming.
0: Oh, yeah. Mm-hmm.
5: But I wanted to start an only club.
4: Only child club?
0: Yeah. Mm-hmm.
5: So far, there are two members.
0: You and?
5: Me and Mike Mark's wife.
0: Ah.
5: Mm-hmm. That's just the two of us so far.
0: Mm-hmm.
5: But I'm working on it.
0: Okay.
5: We're putting Tom in charge of getting us t-shirts. And,
0: oh, God.
5: We're on the road. Mm-hmm.
0: How about they say Morning Breath Club 06?
2: 06. 96.
5: 96.
2: We're going to take a short break. Come right back. 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

0: I'm a giant. I could play like that if I was just sitting around playing guitar like you instead of having to do chores. Have you ever even milked a cow, Johnny?
1: Yes, I have.
0: Have you ever even plowed a field, Johnny?
1: Yes, I have.
2: Probably not too many since the record deal, though, right?
0: Guessing those days are gone. Have you ever even made love to a woman, Johnny?
1: In the operative sense of the word, or
0: you can go back to Clinton's definition if you want. My point is, Johnny. But what's that like?

0: Johnny.
1: The Bob and Tom Show. Like a screen door on a submarine. Well-meaning, but pointless.
2: There's Josh Arnold.
3: Hi.
2: How you doing, bud?
3: I'm good, man. Oh. When I was reminiscing about a booze I had, I'll tell you about it.
2: No kidding.
4: You'll see me at Walmart later today.
3: Oh, yeah?
4: They got a Coinstar.
3: Oh, all right.
5: You still haven't dealt with those damn coins?
4: I was busy all day yesterday. I got nothing done.
2: I was busy all day.
5: All day.
2: I got nothing done.
4: What? I had four doctor's appointments.
2: There's Ace Cosby, manning the track phone hotline.
5: Are you serious? Four?
4: Hey, you got to get him out of the way. You know, the year end.
3: I like that move. Yeah.
5: I get you.
3: Your physical and your dental exam the same day.
2: We're getting some email about Willie. He's under the a little bit under the weather. Yeah. He will be back as soon as possible.
4: Yeah, Willie's not feeling well.
2: Not feeling well. Sorry, guy. I'm Chick McGee, and here's Tom.
4: Yeah, so I mentioned that I was moving, I'm not moving. I've been working on this. Honestly, I've been building a house. My good friend Mark
2: hasn't been building it either.
4: Yeah,
5: apparently not.
4: Yeah, and as I've said earlier, if we're not in there pretty soon, you'll be able to find Mark. He'll be at the local cemetery. I'll be with him because I'll have taken myself out after shooting him. And then
5: Your girlfriend's going to take both of you out.
4: Oh, man. There wouldn't even be a count to three before she pulled the trigger.
2: What would that be?
4: Aim low, baby. I want you to hit his head.
2: Aim high, Willis.
3: He's of short stature.
4: He's a man of short stature. You know, I am so unobservant. I didn't realize he was short until I'd known him for several years.
5: You didn't know he was short.
3: You know, it's funny. Whenever I see him.
4: I never noticed
3: him. In my head, I don't go, oh, he's a short man. I just go, oh, there's Mark.
4: You could ask me, for example, there are about 10 people in this building right now. I could probably tell you the cars driven by maybe three of them. I just, the stuff just, I'd be the
5: Hank,
4: worst.
5: I would
4: be the worst witness at any form of like a bank robbery.
5: Yesterday he comes in, he goes, who's driving the blue car? I go, Mike Mark. He's had the blue car since we worked here.
4: Really?
5: Yes.
2: Yeah. It's a unique color of blue.
5: Yeah.
4: That's why I noticed it. That's a
5: well,
4: nice color.
5: It took you a while.
4: Sorry.
5: Well, he's not driving it today. His wife's car.
4: That's very nice. Good to know.
2: Idiot.
4: Handy for the folks. But yeah, I'm packing up my office, which is in Willie's old room, underneath the big loft bed, which I've got to sell.
2: You have an office at home.
4: Well, that's right.
2: What do you do at home at the home office?
4: Oh, see, it was Willie's old room, and Willie and Charlie's
2: just
4: old room.
2: Answer me. What do you do at the
4: my computer? My computer's
3: like a congressional hearing. Will you just answer? Your Honor, my client is here on his own volition.
2: Please answer the question. Really? All right.
4: My computer is in there, and I work on things.
3: You got a monthly bills spreadsheet?
2: He works on things.
5: Mm. Do you have a desktop computer?
2: I do. No. I have a laptop.
5: Okay.
2: Yeah.
5: Do you have a desktop computer?
3: No, I don't.
5: I have one that has been sitting on a desk for 4 years. I have never turned on.
3: You know what? Maybe I'll buy it from you and just use it
5: for porn?
3: For the opposite of not even hook it up to internet at all, and I could actually get some work done.
2: You know what else?
4: You get distracted, do you?
2: You know what else? Possibly the most convenient invention in the history, next to the wheel. The laptop computer.
5: Totally agree with you, and he won't use one.
2: He hates laptop computers. Doesn't like them.
4: I like a mouse.
2: Won't have them.
5: You can use a mouse with the laptop.
4: And that's too much work.
5: You just stick the little...
4: The keys are too small. I hate them.
2: That's the great... Keys are too small, he says.
4: I've got a nice desktop computer. The larger point here is I was...
2: what a turd.
4: I had my giant jar of change, like everybody has. And it was full of change, and I went to move it, and it shattered.
5: Sure did.
4: But I've got all the... I'm going to go to the Coinstar. You pour the change in, and it gives you your money.
3: Yeah,
6: I love
3: it.
6: What are you transporting the coins in?
4: I put them all in plastic bins. And it's like more than a basketball of coins.
2: Sure, yeah.
4: So it's going to be plenty. Then I'm going to buy lottery tickets with it. And,
2: 50, 60
4: see
2: pounds,
4: if I get kissed by God.
3: Oh, all right.
5: There you go.
3: By God. Then
4: isn't that what that lottery is? Isn't that what that means? Okay. The point is that
2: up, didn't it?
4: We are getting ready to move back over to Christy Lee. And she is once again at the Poetry for Neanderthals Family Edition News Desk, available at Walmart, where they have a Coinstar.
2: And I think Pat has a song about the Coinstar.
4: You have a song about the Coinstar?
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0: Very nice.
1: The fact that you'd got the bridge in there is so GD funny. That is so great. I hope people realize how hard it is
2: now,
1: to do
2: that.
1: Now, is that
2: an original tune?
3: That's Paul McCartney solo.
1: Oh, it's a great Paul McCartney solo.
3: Song, another day. Yeah.
1: Man's a total genius. We're lucky to be on Earth at the same time.
2: Is that right?
3: We are blessed, aren't
1: absolutely.
3: We? Yes.
1: Think of all the great people. We're lucky to be on Earth at the same time.
2: Yes, go ahead. Yeah.
4: I feel lucky to be on the planet at the same time that you all are.
3: Same here.
1: That's so nice.
3: Merry Christmas, everybody.
2: Yeah, he's up to something.
1: Okay.
3: Yeah. He wants Christie's computer.
5: I'll give you my computer if you really want it.
4: I don't want anything.
5: What do I do with all the stuff that's on it?
2: How much memory?
1: What's on it?
5: I don't know. I haven't turned it on for four years.
1: The guy here, Greg, he can take little sticky sticks in there and it all goes on there. And then,
5: oh, he does?
1: Yeah.
5: Oh, okay.
1: It's great.
5: Mm-hmm.
4: Yeah. You like cologne?
1: No
4: like
1: idea. No idea how it works. Christy Lee, what's happening at the news desk right now?
2: What a jerk.
5: Christopher, a very sad-looking cat who found himself at a New Jersey adoption center.
2: Good.
5: Has now been adopted after his profile went viral.
1: Okay, Chick, I know you're not a cat person. This is the sweetest looking cat.
2: Hate him.
1: He's got this wide face and these little sad eyes and kind of a gray, beautiful kitty.
5: Written by the Homeward Bound Pet Adoption Center. Fistifer's Pet Finder profile notes, quote,
2: Pistifer.
5: Fistifer.
4: Well, I thought it was fish.
1: It is Fistifer.
5: Oh, it is Fistifer.
1: It's like Christopher, but it's fish. Fistifer. Yeah.
2: So see
5: what you've done to me?
4: Fistifer owns a salon.
2: You need to apologize to her.
5: Because you said Fistifer earlier.
2: You keep saying
3: delivery
2: fist
3: in the rear.
2: About everything. Fist this, fist that.
1: Obviously. God. Fistifer's is a salon on Christopher Street.
4: That's right.
5: That's
1: in the village.
5: Exactly what you said,
4: right.
5: Isn't it?
4: Mm-hmm. Oh, yeah. It's a lovely
1: place. Did you get the village?
5: He's very sad and depressed and will only eat when he has company. The forlorn-looking feline quickly became an internet sensation, with the shelter saying it received hundreds of inquiries. After spending over a month and a half at the center...
2: Inquiries?
5: Yeah,
4: that's what the sign says at Fistifer's. Inquiries!
2: Come on over.
1: And then you can also get out.
4: That's right.
2: Let the fisting begin.
5: Was finally adopted by Ms. Laura Foltz.
1: This is the cutest little kitty.
2: Laura what?
5: Foltz. F-O-L-T-S. Foltz.
4: Okay. I don't think it's that cute of a cat because it does look so sad.
5: Yeah, I wonder what he looks like now. I bet we have before and after.
1: No, it's just his...
4: Right, it's just the way the face is
1: formed. Peculiar morphology.
5: No,
1: yeah, whatever.
5: I think he's sad.
4: No.
1: That's just sort of the cut of his jib, if you will,
4: exactly.
1: To extend the metaphor.
5: Right. It says he's very sad and depressed.
1: Wasn't the name of the last Sarah McLachlan album Depressed Pussy?
2: I don't know.
3: There's a photo up now.
2: Oh, God.
4: It's just the way his face is set.
1: Yeah, just maybe a little Prozac in the meow mix.
5: I bet.
6: That looks Photoshopped.
5: I bet if we got a picture of him at his home, his new home, he would not look like that.
4: I bet there are plenty of pictures where he doesn't look as sad, but his face hangs like that.
5: Well, he's sad because he's in a shelter.
1: It's just the way he looks.
5: Well, then why would they say he's very sad and depressed?
1: Because they want people to adopt the little feller, and they did. He's going to be fine.
4: He's lovable. He's very cute.
5: You make me depressed.
2: Something else. Yes. Let's talk about that.
1: I'm sorry. I mean, if you feel as like a lesser person around me, there's not much I can do about it.
4: He's got a point. Yeah, it's not his fault. Become a better man.
2: And until you catch up with him, you're going to suffer.
4: Right, yeah. Right.
5: Gosh, why didn't I think of that?
2: I don't know.
1: Well, I can tell you why you didn't think of that.
2: I don't know.
5: Yeah, I know.
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1: Welcome back to the Bob and Tom Show, coast to coast.
8: Hello.
1: And we have a guest in the studio who happens to be in the Hall of Fame in Major League Baseball. He is Johnny Bench. We were talking about autographs. You've obviously signed a lot of things. When you were a kid, do you have any memorable autographs you got early on? Or
8: when you were
9: I got an autograph from Rogers Hornsby.
1: Wow. Really?
9: He was at a game in. I was up in Oklahoma City at an exhibition. Well, we had AAA at that time, and he was scouting. And I can always remember, I was standing up at the very top, and he came up, and I said, "Mr. Hornsby, could I please have your autograph?" And he said, "Step over here." And it was out of the line of sight. So, that, and, you know, and I learned later on that, you know, as soon as somebody recognizes that you're signing, they'll all be all over you.
1: Sure.
9: And he signed it, and I still have it. And when I went up to St. Louis or Kansas City, I went up and I got all these autographs from the Yankees. The Yankees were playing the Kansas City, and I got all these autographs. And then I came back home and I couldn't read them. So I was 12 years old, and so I my Ford McKinney, who runs the Texaco station now, has a box of my autographs that I used to sit down at his station and practice my autograph because I was going to be like John Hancock. That everybody will always be able to read my autograph the rest of their life.
5: Mm-hmm. I was going to comment on his hand. Your handwriting.
1: I remember reading that story.
0: No, his handwriting's lousy. His autograph is beautiful.
9: I don't have any other words in my vocabulary.
5: He has wonderful handwriting.
1: But, see, but I like that because you can tell.
5: And he writes in cursive.
1: It's Johnny Bench.
2: Oh,
0: well, you don't.
9: Well, I'm not a good printer.
2: What's wrong with you, lady? Did you open a can of worms on purpose?
1: No, I Johnny, this is a pet peeve of Christy.
2: Here we go.
1: I think that they should stop teaching cursive in school.
5: And I think it's a beautiful art form.
1: That's great.
5: It's wonderful.
9: It's ridiculous.
1: Yeah,
9: basically.
1: So is
5: You're not supposed to take his side.
9: Whoa, I think we should speak English, too.
2: For licking that inner thigh.
1: I'm glad we got that covered.
9: I'll do that in cursive if I have to.
2: Whatever gets the job done, right, John?
0: Exactly.
1: The vowel A-E-I-O.
0: And you'll get the middle name, too. That's the nice thing about it. You get the full name.
1: Excuse me, I'm sorry. How did we get over here? I'm impressed that you still have the Rogers Hornsby the Rogers Hornsby autograph, and I'm
0: that is pretty.
1: If
0: impressive.
1: That shows up on eBay,
0: because we'll I had autographs when I was a young kid, and they've all been destroyed. Yeah. I lost them all. You know.
2: Johnny, Tom had every Satsack comic.
1: I had a lot of them.
0: His mom threw
2: his
0: them away.
2: His mom threw them all
0: my
2: away.
0: Baseball card collection, which included.
9: Why are you antagonizing
0: Johnny
9: him?
2: I don't know.
1: I don't know. When I got back home after college, in my room, I had a stack of vintage Batman, Superman. My older brothers had bought them in the 50s.
9: Mm-hmm. Yeah.
1: The Batman, Superman. I had Mad magazines.
0: And,
1: I had the original Cream, the great rock and roll magazine. Had all those and
0: all gone.
1: Yeah. And I don't think my mother said she did not do it. I don't know, somewhere along the way.
9: Why is our stuff, you know?
0: Uh-huh.
9: And to other people is junk. I mean, this is valuable stuff.
0: Yes, it
1: is. Well, so you were able to keep yours, which is amazing.
9: Yeah, I had it she put it away. My mom was, you know, she didn't understand the collecting part of it. She just knew it was mine.
0: Mm-hmm.
9: And so if it was mine, it was okay. Mm-hmm. We just set it aside. We're not throwing this stuff away. It's it's Johnny's. So
0: there you go.
9: I didn't have stacks of magazines.
2: Sounds like your mom loved you more than Tom's mom.
0: Yeah. Mm-hmm.
1: Clearly.
2: Yeah. Clearly.
1: Obviously I didn't have the skill level of a young Johnny Bench. Were you good at any other sports?
9: I was All-American in basketball in high school. Honorable mention All-American.
1: Mm-hmm. Wow.
9: We only had the two sports, so and I did a little professional bowling.
0: You guys didn't
9: bowling.
0: Have a big enough school to play have a football team.
9: No. We could play eight man, but no.
1: You did professional bowling?
9: Yeah. I started bowling in a men's league when I was 14. I had carried like a 214 average, and then I played 10 champion tour events, senior events before I got a new hip. But yeah, I was
0: still roll the ball,
9: a little
0: huh?
9: bit of everything. Yeah. Mm-hmm. Yeah.
1: Did you ever get a 300 game?
9: No, I had I didn't. I have like 3 290s. I had my best series was like 758. You know, and that you know, but I quit really when I was 17,
0: which is his 18, lifetime batting
9: which
0: average.
9: Which I did
2: 758.
0: Yeah. Oh yeah.
9: Yeah.
0: That's impressive.
2: How's that
0: pretty
2: taste?
0: Darn impressive.
2: How's that taste, Ted? 758.
0: Yeah. Well, let me get that. Bob and Tom show.
8: Hey, Bob and Tom show.
0: Yes.
2: Oh no.
8: It's the 12th man.
0: Oh, hi, 12th man.
8: I heard you guys got a big celebrity in there.
0: Oh, we do.
8: Uh-huh. Johnny Bench.
0: Johnny Bench, that's right.
8: Uh-huh. I'll be the 10th man for this phone call.
0: That's a good call. Yeah. Awesome.
8: Johnny?
9: Yeah.
8: I got a question for you.
9: Yes, sir.
8: You remember, you remember you was playing the Padres?
0: No, he was a Red.
8: No, you guys played against the Padres.
0: Oh,
9: were we in San Diego or were you here in Cincinnati?
8: No, it's been a home game in Cincy.
0: Uh-huh.
8: About mid-season, really hot.
0: Mm-hmm.
8: You just having a pretty decent game that day.
0: Mm-hmm.
8: This would have been 77, maybe 78, somewhere in there.
0: Yeah.
9: Did I sign something for you that day?
8: No, this is late in the game, probably seventh or eighth inning, something like that.
0: Yeah.
9: Pretty late, yeah.
0: Uh-huh.
8: You remember me so far? Remember
9: so
8: this?
9: Far, yeah.
0: What happened?
9: Yeah.
8: Uh-huh. So there's two guys on base.
9: Uh-huh. Were you on the third base side of the field?
8: No.
9: Okay.
8: No.
9: All right, now, then I do know exactly who this
0: uh-huh.
9: is.
8: Well, now, oh, no, let's see if you remember the same one. This George Foster was on third.
0: Uh-huh.
8: All right, I want to say maybe, is it Joe Morgan or Perez on first?
0: Uh-huh.
8: And, gosh, there you was coming up to bat.
0: Uh-huh.
8: You remember this?
9: I think I do, actually.
8: All
9: yes.
8: right. Now, probably just over your left shoulder as you're coming out of the dugout.
0: Uh-huh.
8: There's a big guy in a red T-shirt
0: uh-huh.
8: and but white shorts.
9: That uh-huh. wasn't you. That was the guy next to you.
0: Uh-huh.
8: That was my Uncle Robbie.
0: uh-huh. What'd he say?
8: He says that he hollered at you and said, "Get him, Johnny!"
0: Uh-huh.
8: Do you remember that?
0: I'll bet. I'll bet he does.
9: The red shirt and white shorts?
8: And white shorts.
9: Was he wearing the hat? Did he have the hat on? I can't remember.
8: Yes, he did!
9: Yes.
0: Uh-huh.
8: Oh, by golly, I owe him a six-pack of Miller now. That's unbelievable.
9: Is he still around? I mean, that's been a long time.
8: Oh, my gosh. He's still around. He's still a big Reds fan, too.
0: Oh, that's great.
8: And me and him got together, and we was working on a song.
0: Uh-huh.
8: Mm, I was wondering if I could play it for you, and you might be able to help us get it out there.
0: You got a song?
8: Yeah, we wrote a song. It's kind of a tribute parody song.
0: Yeah. Well, let's...
8: Kind of an original.
0: Go ahead. Can you play it?
8: Yeah, it goes like this. Hang on, see if you can hear it.
0: All right.
8: Yeah, way down in Cincinnati, close to Covington, came a major leaguer who could hit and run, tearing up the field with the big red machine. He's among the best the game ever seen. Thousands came to Riverfront just to watch him play, and they'd stand and cheer and holler, and you could hear him say, "Go! Go, Pete Rose!"
0: Hey, 10th man.
2: 10th man, that would have been. Go, Johnny. Go,
5: Johnny.
0: Hey, 10th man.
5: Go.
8: What's that?
0: Hey, 10th man.
8: Johnny.
9: Did you ever see Back to the Future?
8: Oh, that's a good movie.
0: Oh, yeah. I bet you love that.
8: Did you ever see that movie, Terminator?
0: Yeah.
8: Oh, my gosh. They could not kill that guy.
2: No, they couldn't.
8: That was a good one.
0: Oh, yeah. Well, thanks for calling.
10: Is his name Pete?
8: Pete Rose. Yeah, go, Petey, go. Yeah.
0: Okay, thanks.
8: Yeah, we got to think about it. I thought that fits right in with Johnny Good.
0: No, yeah. Go, Johnny Go would have been pretty good, too.
2: Okay.
8: Thanks, oh, for Johnny Bench, that's good.
0: Oh, yeah.
2: You could have done that.
0: Thanks, 10th man. Oh, my God.
1: Well, that's quite an honor for you, I'm sure,
0: yeah,
1: John.
0: Yeah, sure it is.
1: Now, we were discussing something earlier. The Johnny Bench book is called Catch Every Ball.
0: Mm-hmm.
1: And once again, the text on the back cover, it reads, despite 18 broken bones, 3 major surgeries, and 7 broken cups,
0: mm-hmm.
1: Johnny Bench knows what it took to be the catcher on the world champion Cincinnati Reds. The broken cups, that's a very scary issue for anyone. And
0: absolutely.
1: We found out about a product called the Nutty Buddy.
9: Nutty mm-hmm. Buddy.
0: Yep.
1: Which apparently is a new designed cup or is basically a helmet for the groin area, if you will, Kristen.
0: For the most part.
5: I don't need one.
1: And
0: if you took a 90-mile-an-hour fastball there, trust me, I think you would agree.
1: Well, it wouldn't
2: be, they need forceps?
1: Yeah. But it wouldn't be a nutty buddy. I think it'd be more like a posse buddy.
0: Yeah, I know what you're saying.
1: To protect you and your
0: mm-hmm.
1: friends.
0: Yeah. Mm-hmm.
1: And your whole posse.
0: Yeah. Looks like a catcher's mitt.
2: I'm so glad John could be here.
0: He's just beaming.
2: Yeah.
0: I know.
1: Happy. Well, Rollin has written us a letter suggesting that we do a scientific test with the Chickster.
9: Oh,
0: oh yeah, how do we do that?
5: Get to throw balls at
9: absolutely.
5: His balls?
1: Bring in maybe we could find a retired pro.
2: Why can't you just let's just
9: maybe just some tennis balls. I mean, just to start with.
2: Let's just hit me in the balls with a tennis ball.
9: Okay,
0: I would start with. You know what? I'd go with a beach ball first.
2: Whatever.
1: Yeah.
2: Would that make you happy?
0: I'd go with a beach ball.
2: Why don't you
0: something
2: just
0: big and soft?
2: I'll just stand up, spread it. You'll
0: kind
2: you
0: of work
2: kick
0: your way to.
2: Now, would that make you happy, Tom?
0: To tennis balls. Not tennis enough. Balls could hurt.
1: There's not enough.
5: You guys saw the video of that guy
1: drama
5: getting hit by the tennis ball. Remember?
0: Oh yeah.
9: The proctologist where you've done that. This is just another side of it.
2: That's right.
1: Exactly.
9: right. Yeah,
0: absolutely.
1: You've had your proctological exam on the year.
0: Uh-huh.
10: I'm up for it.
5: This guy, I think today's the day for the tennis.
1: This guy suggests you need to have Chick take one to the groin with the cup on, the so-called Nutty Buddy, and then have him take one without the cup. Because
0: so he can compare. Yes.
1: That's the scientific method.
0: Absolutely.
5: Yeah. Mm-hmm. Compare and contrast.
1: Mm-hmm.
0: Mm-hmm.
1: Mm-hmm.
10: Sure, whatever.
9: I think you'd be able to imagine it without the cup, actually, myself.
0: I think he's actually been there before.
9: Well, this came about when the kid from Arizona got, what, was fractured? Was
0: yes.
9: It called? Yeah, that was the other day. You guys were talking about the fracture. He went on the disabled with a fractured ball.
0: Yeah.
9: What kind of catcher is it?
1: I've never heard of it. I didn't know you could fracture
0: I didn't know you could.
9: Yeah, I mean, a fracture's a thing, but what kind of catcher is he? I mean, what kind of catcher is he? He goes on the disabled just with that little thing.
0: That little thing.
9: Yeah.
10: You suck it up and go trot back out.
9: That's all. That's all, and you won't even do an experiment.
10: I will, too.
0: Nice.
10: You tell me to do it, John.
0: Mm-hmm.
1: Now, we were talking about your days at home. You said you were a very fine basketball player as well as a baseball player. Mm-hmm. What was the what happened? Had people seen you play, and was your coach actively calling scouts to come look at your work? And
9: no, American Legion Baseball, 20 miles away, was big. We had Daryl Griffith that came play with the Los Angeles Dodgers.
0: Mm-hmm.
9: Mac Kuykendall, Donnie Kuykendall, and then the other Griffith brothers signed. So it was kind of a hotbed around that time, and we had a bunch of kids from the southwest part of the state had all signed. So the McDaniel boys, and so everybody sort of said this could be a thing. So, you know, it just happened to be they're called bird dog scouts. Like Chick would see, you know, go over and see this young man play, and he would write a note to say, you know, he saw this guy. They would turn it to their main scout. The main scout would come in and look at you. Yeah, and just and sort of rate you in a rating system.
1: And when they did you know that they were there looking at you?
9: Yeah, yeah. In fact, I pitched more than I caught. I was actually a pitcher in high school. I mean, we had a kid that would catch but wouldn't play third. I couldn't ever figure that out. But so I... that never made sense at all. But I pitched, and I was pitching the district finals, and that day, and the scouts wanted me to take infield as a catcher so they could see me throw. So actually, I warmed up before the game as a catcher just to throw to the bases.
0: I actually warmed myself up. Isn't that amazing?
9: I threw it and caught it myself.
1: Wow.
9: So it was you know, the scouts were there, and then that was the first free agent draft in 1965. The Reds knew nothing about me. They had nothing. They had zero on the screen. The Cubs and the Orioles were the number two, one and two. And they were at a meeting, and these guys were all drinking around the lobby and before the draft. And they said, "What do you think of this kid Bench?" And they said, "Oh, we're not that high on him."
0: Mm-hmm.
9: And they walked outside, and they said, "Who's Bench?"
0: Mm-hmm.
9: And they sent two scouts, one from Kansas, one from Texas, saw me play two games is all they saw me play, and they drafted me like the way I threw. And that's how I became a Red. Lucky for me, obviously.
0: Oh, yeah, obviously.
1: Were you nervous when you knew they were there?
9: No. I mean, I grew up from time when I was watching baseball on TV and at 3 years old, and the announcer came on and said, "Now batting, the next superstar, the switch-hitting center fielder from Oklahoma, Mickey Mantle." I looked at my dad, and I said, "You can be from Oklahoma and play in the major leagues?
0: Cool.
9: That's what I want to be."
0: Mm-hmm.
9: And Dad said, "Well, catching was the quickest way to the major leagues and what the major leagues need." So, I mean, I was just, that time on, I was going to be a major leaguer. But, I mean, it's just the thought.
1: When you were coming up and they were doing the post-game interviews, did they have music blaring constantly in the locker room the way today? Whenever we get Chick Sports, you can never hear anything because
0: there was no
9: music. There was nothing. You know, we didn't. Of course, there. You know, didn't have iPods or anything at all. Didn't have anything
0: back then. You know, you had maybe a transistor radio that you could take with you.
9: Yeah, I mean, I made $11,000 my first year.
0: Mm-hmm.
9: I was rookie of the year and made $20,000 as MVP and made $40,000.
0: Wow.
9: That would translate a little bit different today, but
0: sure,
9: I can see now with what was the 10th man guy, that if we had that kind of music, I think I would have had the tape of that in my locker when, you know, reporters came up and I played it.
0: Play it.
1: Mm-hmm. Go Johnny go.
0: Go Pete, go.
1: Go Pete, go.
5: Go Pete. Uh-huh.
1: Johnny
9: Bench. On the inside of the book though, on the back cover is kind of like what it really is, you know, means. Christy, can you read that? Well, you see that?
5: What
9: was that about the Garth Brooks? Is that where it is? So maybe it's the last page. But I talked about what would you be as a catcher, and I, you know, would you want to be a catcher all your life, or why would you do it? And it was kind of like Yeah, that's it.
5: Oh, here it
9: yeah,
5: is.
9: There it is. It says,
5: I could have missed the pain. I would have missed the dance.
9: That's Garth a Garth Brooks, Brooks song.
5: So. Despite 18 broken bones, yeah, three major surgeries yeah. and seven broken
9: So, I mean, I could have missed the pain, but yeah. I'd have had to miss the dance. So, you know, I probably wouldn't have been Johnny Bench if I hadn't, you know, hadn't been a catcher.
5: You
9: so.
5: Got to suck it up and play on. Boy, don't you.
0: Mm-hmm.
9: But,
5: yeah.
9: Are you listening, chick?
10: Yeah, yeah. Yeah. Suck up the pain. Yeah.
5: Suck it up, chick.
10: Eat it like candy. Yeah. Yeah. Yeah. Oh, yeah. More pain. That's what I need.
0: That's right.
10: Yeah, suck it up.
0: Well, we got to.
1: We're going to take off here. Johnny, thanks for stopping by. It was a great pleasure to meet you in person. Thanks for joining us. This is the Bob and Tom Show.
7: Bob and Tom.
8: Five.
0: Four. Three. Two. One.
7: They put the F in professional. She's a former exotic dancer and adult film star with a rack as big as the Grand Tetons. Now, she's a small claims court judge, and all her decisions are final. Catch the hot new show from Bob and Tom Television. She's sexy. She's stacked. She's Jugs Judy.
11: This court is now in session. And before we get started, let's take a moment to let our bailiff introduce himself.
0: Hi, I'm Bob Gavoyan. Jugs Judy, may I say that you look absolutely stunning today. You certainly are one gorgeous lady.
11: Why, thank you, Bob. You keep flirting like that, and my gavel won't be the only thing getting banged today. My, it's a little warm in here. Does anyone mind if I loosen my robe?
0: Your Honor, that's what I call Exhibit Double D.
11: Bob, meet me in my chambers after court. I'd love to go through your briefs. Oh, and bring your handcuffs.
0: Yes, ma'am.
7: Jugs Judy. It's a guilty pleasure. Available only on Bob and Tom Television.
11: This court is adjourned. Now let's all go to my place for margaritas and skinny dipping. Bob.
7: Catch Jugs Judy only on the Bob and Tom Television Network.
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1: We've been joined by the lovely Jessica Alsman from our staff. Nice to see you, Jessica.
13: Hello. Good to be in the studio.
1: Doubling up the distaff side of things in the room. Christy Lee, of course, is over there. Once again in her great Northwest red checked outfit.
5: My Virgin River outlook.
13: Oh,
5: outlook.
13: Yeah.
5: Virgin River look.
1: Well, let's just call it the river look.
5: It's a TV show, Tom.
1: Nope, so I had no idea.
5: It's a great show, by the way.
1: The Virgin River?
5: Yeah.
1: What show?
5: Oh,
1: what channel is that on?
5: Northeast. Netflix?
13: Yeah.
5: It's great. Delightful.
13: Alexandra Breckenridge?
5: It's like a Hallmark show.
1: Oh, I love those Hallmark movies.
5: Yeah, this is a Hallmark movie slash show that's like five seasons.
1: I just can't keep up. There's so much on. I just gave up.
4: Virgin just River. Watch what you want, yeah, because you can't watch what everybody else is watching. It's impossible.
5: No.
1: Well, someone said it would be physically impossible to watch every new production show if you watch television 24 hours a day. There's not enough time in a year. Pat Godwin's across the way.
4: Oh, yeah.
1: Hey, we're going to get a song out of you, Pat?
4: Sure, whatever okay. you want.
1: Are you celebrating the anniversary of having the back of your car all smashed in?
4: No, it hasn't been that long.
1: Can't we find some outlier body shop that'll, you know, do some welding or soldering or whatever the hell they have to
4: Trade
1: do?
4: Trade a jingle? Yeah, let's sing them a song, do a Christmas party.
1: Okay. Where were we?
5: Should I bring up the ding-dong controversy I overheard you complaining about the other day?
4: Yeah, am I aware of this?
5: Well, you didn't complain, but...
4: Okay, yeah.
5: You walked into Jess Hooker's office and you said, hey, I just got this ding-dong out of the closet and I thought it was a regular ding-dong and I bit into it and it was, what, caramel inside?
4: Yeah, oh, that's right. I didn't know what I was eating.
5: Yeah.
4: She got caramel ding-dongs.
5: I didn't know they made caramel ding-dongs.
13: I wonder if it's because the ho-hos with the caramel inside, Chick McGee loves.
5: Oh.
13: And they discontinued those, so maybe it was a nice little...
9: I have a feeling you're right.
5: Yes.
9: She tends to get the snacks the chicks like.
5: No well, joke.
9: Well, let's just say the squeaky wheel gets the oil.
13: But they discontinued those ho-hos.
5: But that's true. If you ask her to get some, she's happy to get it.
9: Yeah,
5: but
6: we got Fresca now.
5: Yeah, we do.
14: Salads and fruit, all that kind of stuff. If you ask her.
4: We have salads in there?
1: Yeah, I'll walk you through a salad, Josh.
4: Is that what that green stuff is?
1: A green tint. Could we get back to the news desk, please?
5: Yeah, are we going to get to Pat's song? Did we want to do that?
1: Okay.
5: Pat, you were in the break room and you just said I was standing there.
14: That was private between Tom and I.
15: Well, Pat claims that he has a song appropriate for the jackass that has the world record for tattoos of insects
14: in
15: his
14: body.
5: You have two tattoos. That's correct.
14: I do.
5: But you don't have any insects, correct?
14: No.
15: Now, wait a minute. You have two tattoos?
14: Yeah, I do. Yeah.
15: What is? I know the one
14: cover,
15: is the
14: cover up, and then I have
15: the one is the covering up the name Kim.
5: Right.
14: The Celtic knot on the right side. Yeah.
15: The Celtic knot.
14: Mm-hmm. Mm-hmm.
15: What is that? A bottle of booze tied to your face?
14: Yes, that's what it is. No.
5: Oh, gosh. In honor of his Irish hair. Heritage.
15: Oh, okay.
4: Is that why the knots look so weird? Because they're drunk when they're tying them? I have a garlic knot tattooed in my shoulder.
15: Those are tasty.
14: This song takes some liberties. Here we go. I'm

0: report is due.
1: A beautiful tribute to Tom Petty.
2: Yes.
3: Is he touring this summer?
1: No, he's not.
3: Oh, jeez.
1: What? Why'd you have to do that?
3: What did I do?
1: I have a question.
2: What?
1: No, listen, you got the Kim on your butt cheek. And no,
4: well, did she get
1: Pat on hers? Or because I heard that she just put the P on one cheek and the T on the other, and just like a little.
3: Yeah.
1: What do you call that part of a letter?
4: The A.
1: The flange.
3: Yeah. Sure,
1: the flange thing that makes the O and A. Otherwise, it would be pot.
2: Yeah.
1: That joke would have been better if her name had been Bob. You don't have to give me the location. Did she really get your name tattooed?
4: On her ankle, yeah.
2: On her ankle.
3: Now, does she still have it?
4: I think I saw a photo was covered up, yeah.
2: Because that would be pretty funny if she had it on her butt cheek.
4: That would be, yeah.
1: Pat
2: my ass.
1: Oh, I see.
3: Pat my ass.
1: It could be an instruction rather than a name.
2: Exactly.
1: Yeah, particularly if
5: don't
1: it was a lowercase p.
3: Good job, Pat.
1: And did you really have the tattoo done in Jamaica?
4: I did, yeah, that's all true.
1: Of course, yeah, no, for their health standards.
4: Oh, yeah, yeah.
1: It's right next to the AIDS clinic.
4: Barup.
3: That one wasn't me.
4: Oh, my God, you didn't say that.
1: Oh, well.
3: Christy, you like a pat?
1: Hey, welcome to Hepatitis C's. The tattoo clinic.
4: Hepatitis C's.
1: Here in the nice climes of Jamaica.
3: There should be a cruise ship called the Hepatitis C's.
2: Hey, you know what you're getting.
1: Okay, I'm sorry, Christy.
3: You like a pat on the butt?
2: Not really.
4: You don't?
3: What about a hard spank?
2: No.
4: You like a tickle? No?
2: No. A tickle?
4: Like a caress?
1: What about an invasive love warrior?
4: What a fat guy on top of you like that?
2: Answer the question.
1: I just made that up. I don't even know what that means.
3: I love it.
2: I don't know, but it is. You need to write that down. That's pretty impressive.
1: Okay, let's move on.
2: Try that. Go home, hey, baby.
3: You like being spanked, Halsey?
6: Nah, I'd probably just get mad and turn around to a SWAT.
4: No. A natural reaction.
3: Instinctively hit him.
6: Oh, yeah. If I get tickled, it's like, look out. I'm going to start swinging.
2: Really?
6: Defense. I hate being tickled.
2: Funny, but...
1: Coming up, we're going to talk with Allie Breen.
3: I bet she likes getting spanked. We'll ask her.
1: Sexy time.
2: Do you like being spanked?
3: No.
2: No? Oh, boy.
3: I made the mistake one time at a bachelor party. I was the best man, and the stripper said, we have to spank the best man. And they had these, like, whips or something.
2: Oh,
3: and I go, I don't want those. Use your hands. And they were like... happy to, because apparently it hurts way more with hands.
1: Were you naked?
3: No, my pants were just around my knees. And I was laying on the...
4: That's a good look.
1: Wait a second. Excuse me for 1 second. Do you realize what you just said?
3: My pants were around my knees?
1: Yeah.
3: Yeah.
2: What's wrong with that?
1: At a public event?
3: We were in a hotel suite.
2: At a bachelor party?
3: Yeah, hotel suite, and I was laying on the hotel floor.
1: With your pants around your knees.
3: They beat the hell out of me. I was mad. No, bare.
2: Oh, so you're bare butt?
3: Yeah.
2: Oh.
3: Boy, my friends were laughing. But I mean, it hurt.
1: What kind of spirochetes did you pick up from the carpeting at the hotel?
2: That's what he's worried about.
4: No,
1: God.
3: They were unidentifiable. But it hurt.
1: The doctor a couple weeks later is looking at a slide under the microscope going, well, I've never seen one of these since I was in Guam.
7: Boy, I think some of those women enjoy giving out pain, especially when they do the atomic wedgie thing where they
3: dude, that's crazy. Yeah. That's never been done to me, but I've seen it.
7: Yeah. I've seen it.
4: What is that?
3: I mean, they will wedgie, and
7: especially
3: they
7: if you got tidy whities on, and they'll rip them up.
3: Yeah.
8: I've seen them take it over the guy's head and wrap it over the front of his face.
3: And the poor guy's just miserable. Oh, yeah.
1: And they went to this place on purpose. For fun.
3: Yeah, don't ever... Yeah, do not... Bachelor parties at a strip club are brutal.
7: Yeah.
3: They beat everybody up.
2: Oh, wow. Tom, you're not going to tell your bachelor party story, are you?
1: I didn't go to one. I've never
4: Yeah, you have.
2: One. You've been to a bachelor party before.
3: I believe you left early.
1: I went to
2: right
1: one.
2: Over here.
4: Yeah. There were some films.
1: I went to one. No, I went. That's the last one. No, I think I've been to two. I hate them.
2: Yeah. Of course you do.
1: I went to this one. Yes, it was right over here.
2: Yep.
1: And I went with Ricky, my buddy, and we went and we got there and we left to get some beers and brought back a case. And I was loading it in the refrigerator, innocently enough. And suddenly there was this derriere right next to my face.
3: Yes.
1: And then she's reaching, I've got to get some eggs.
2: Like, eggs?
1: Eggs.
3: What trick is that?
2: Oh, yeah.
8: She hard boils.
1: Well, put it this way: the next time you saw the eggs, they were sort of emerging hen like onto the face. It gets better onto the face of the bride's dad. At which point I said, I don't want to be here anymore.
2: And he didn't want to tell the story.
4: That's a great story.
1: I can't mention it.
8: So
1: names.
8: She could crack the egg?
1: No, she deposited the egg. I don't know how to say this delicately. And then birthed it, shall we say, onto the bride's dad, who I just met, lying on the floor. The whole thing was just awful.
2: Oh, why? Who wants this?
1: And the good news, that they were married for, what, a week? That
2: not
1: couple
2: very long.
1: That
2: didn't end up yeah.
3: You should have seen what she did with the bacon.
4: Hershey kisses.
2: She didn't fry it up in a pan, if you know what.
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4: Oh Lord, I'm on a mission. Listen to my plea. 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Oh, and Lord, it wouldn't hurt if she was really stacked, had a lot of money, laughed at all my jokes, and owned a liquor store.

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I'm an itch fighting, medicating, cool and soothing gold bond man. Mrs. Minnie Boyle's a Burlett's in Michigan, right? 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

0: and she's got hair. 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
2: They bribed us to say that
3: I had a red rough rash that really made me itch. I had a bad burning patch that got me all a twitching. I was dragging on the carpet, rubbing on the

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It has the absorbent action of powder, plus the medicated action of a proven itch fighting powder, and the drying fighting action of zinc oxide powder. Because I'm a gold bar man.

0: That's it.
1: All right.
2: You're a gold bond. Well, you're a gold.
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4: This is the Bob and Tom Show.
1: Hello.
4: Hello. We have with us in the studio a new guest.
1: Yes, we do.
4: He is comedian Daniel Kino. Daniel, how are you, sir?
5: Hey, guys.
4: Good to see you. I was not exactly sure what kind of accent I was going to hear coming out of you.
1: Why is that?
5: Yeah, that's people don't believe me that I'm from Russia because I don't sound like a James Bond villain.
1: Mm-hmm.
4: Yeah, but so you're. How long did you live in Russia?
5: I moved here when I was a kid. I did my best to lose the accent because, you know, girls say they like accents, not the Russian one.
1: Right.
5: It is not a sexy accent. You don't see a lot of Russian lovers in movies. Hello, how are you? You're a pretty.
1: That's very true.
4: Yeah. There's a couple. There were a couple. Mikhail Baryshnikov was in a couple movies with a romantic role.
0: Yeah, they tried to shove him down.
1: Yeah, they tried to put him on a woman. I remember that.
4: Oh, fine.
0: No.
4: Well, Daniel, welcome to the show.
1: Payback for Cold
4: like
1: War.
4: We'd like to stereotype all Russian men as being
1: vodka-infused
4: drunk gays.
0: He will be a movie star. He will be a movie star.
1: Sorry.
0: He wasn't.
4: Well, you know who's a great bad guy that was Russian?
1: Who?
4: Sadly, he's gone. Anybody?
0: This will be.
1: The guy from Die Hard.
4: There we go. We're getting closer.
1: The long blonde.
0: Yeah, he's a dancer.
1: Blonde hair. Right. What was his name?
0: Gudinov.
1: Yeah,
4: he's
6: Alexander Gudinov.
4: He's okay. He's
6: Is
4: gone.
6: That it? I think.
1: Yeah, he was doing.
4: Well, see, it's Boris no. Boris Badenov.
5: I have never heard that.
6: Jacqueline Bisset?
4: Wait, hang on a second. Hold it. You don't know who Boris Badenov is?
5: I do not know.
4: Oh
5: no.
4: My
1: oh,
4: God,
1: Daniel.
5: Do I have to leave now? Is that what's happening?
1: One of cartoon's greatest bad guys
4: during the Cold
1: Boris and Natasha.
6: Yes.
4: during the Cold War. One of the most brilliant cartoons ever made, Rocky and Bullwinkle. I don't think you can make an argument.
1: Rocky.
4: Oh, come, what would well, be? Nothing is better than that. It's brilliant.
1: I agree. It's wonderful stuff.
4: It was made into a pretty funny movie that didn't, I don't think it did
5: Robert
4: well.
5: De Niro was in it.
1: Didn't
5: right?
1: do well.
4: He
1: no.
4: was great in that. It was a very funny movie. You didn't like that one?
0: Robert De Niro was great in the Rocky.
1: He was overlooked by the Academy on that one.
5: Sure. Raging okay, Bull fine. And Rocky and Bullwinkle.
4: He's a great comic actor. Give the guy a break. Anyway.
0: No, I don't think so.
4: Oh, are you nuts?
0: Yeah.
4: Meet the Parents? You didn't like him in that?
0: What are we talking about, Lawyer Boy? Meet the Parents or Rocky and Bullwinkle?
4: I thought he was great in that.
5: He was great in Midnight Run.
1: Raging Bullwinkle,
0: Midnight Run,
1: by the
0: he
1: way.
0: Was great.
5: Wow, that was a great movie.
4: Yeah.
5: Grodin, one of my favorites.
4: Yeah, but we're talking about Boris and Natasha here because you're born in Russia.
5: Wow, but
4: you've never seen the
5: cartoon. No, well, wow. I came here in '94.
4: Okay, mm-hmm. Well, it was made in the '50s and '60s. So,
6: yeah,
1: so you were just a young boy.
5: So,
1: yeah.
5: Yeah. So I kind of grew up there, and then I moved here, which was kind of weird because you know, 20 years ago, you guys still hated us. We pretended we hated you back, but not really.
1: No,
5: you know?
1: Not really.
5: No, like maybe in school you'd be like, "Screw America, capitalist pigs." But then you get home, you're like, "Ooh, jeans, awesome."
1: Go communism.
4: Yeah. What part of Russia are you from?
0: Well, Georgia? Is it Georgia? Georgia? It's the only place I know. Georgia and Moscow.
1: That's not even part of Russia.
5: No.
4: I know more than that. Chernobyl? Or is
0: Chernobyl?
4: That...
0: Is it Chernobyl?
5: I was born near Chernobyl. A lot of people ask me when they find out, you know, if that affected me in any way. And it did. Uh-huh. I have a giant penis.
4: It is right above my vagina.
1: Wow. Huh.
0: Hello.
1: Wow.
4: Our guest is Daniel Kino.
0: Georgia isn't in Russia? Where is Georgia? Is it next to Russia?
4: These
0: are close.
4: They used to call it Soviet Georgia.
1: Just
4: no.
1: South of the Carolinas.
5: It's right above Turkey, right below Russia, I think, right?
4: Mm-hmm. Yeah. We
1: it's its own country.
4: We'll do a little geography later.
0: Okay,
4: but,
0: thanks.
4: Let's find out more about you. Are you a single guy?
5: I am a single guy, yeah, recently. I lived with a girl for a while.
1: Mm-hmm.
4: Okay, you weren't married, just...
5: We were not married. Okay. We were living in sin,
1: mm-hmm. okay,
5: as you might say.
1: Mm-hmm.
5: Didn't work out. Well, she never cleaned up after herself. Like, that's my biggest pet peeve.
1: I'm a
5: neat freak. And she would, like, I would always be the last one in the shower.
1: Yeah.
5: Like, it's amazing to me how much hair women can lose in the shower on a daily basis. Hmm. I don't know if you've ever seen that, but it's everywhere. It's hanging off the tile. Right?
4: What?
5: Pick me up.
4: What part of Eastern Europe was she from?
5: Chernobyl.
0: She has a huge vagina. It's right below her huge penis.
5: Tiny penis.
0: Tiny penis. Tiny penis.
6: In the wine.
0: How rude of me. Would you like some penis?
4: Daniel, I'm sorry. We're throwing you under the bus. So you're kind of a neat freak then?
5: Yeah, I'm kind of a neat freak. It's, you know, I don't know where they came from, but it's important that you get along as roommates, not just as, you know, soulmates.
4: Mm-hmm. Mm-hmm. I see.
5: Yeah, that's
4: I see.
5: True. Right?
7: Cleaning up after yourself is important.
5: It is. Yeah, I agree.
1: Well, mm-hmm. Sure. You don't learn that until you get older.
0: What? Okay, Georgia is right next to Russia. Okay, I'm sorry.
1: Yeah.
0: It's like,
1: that's what he said.
0: It's like Delaware and what's next to Delaware?
1: Maryland?
4: Arizona. Could we take away his computer?
5: Okay. You know, I had to learn all that for my citizenship test.
0: Yeah, go ahead, comrade.
7: Oh, so now you are a U.S. citizen?
0: Are you?
5: I am a U.S. citizen.
0: Oh, you know far more about our country than any of us.
5: Everybody told me to study for the citizenship test. They said it was going to be hard, and it really wasn't that hard. They only ask you one question. They go, do you take this woman to be a lawful wedded wife?
1: I do.
4: And you said, no, I'm sorry, I can't. She doesn't clean up hair in the shower. I'll have nothing to do with her.
1: Absolutely not.
4: Our guest is Daniel Kino. Now, Daniel, let's go back. What was the circumstance that
7: brought
4: caused your family to come to the United States?
5: Free cable, I think. It wasn't a good atmosphere for Jews in Russia in the 70s and 80s.
1: Uh-huh. So?
5: So my dad decided...
0: Ho, wait a minute. What? Jews? What the hell?
1: Oh, yeah.
0: Well, who was supposed
5: you're
0: to...
5: You're Jewish.
0: Who's supposed to tell me about
4: that? No, I should point out that you are blonde-haired.
5: I am. Right now, I don't really have any hair.
4: But you have very light hair.
5: Yeah.
0: So. You kind of look
5: there's
0: like
5: Jews that look like me.
0: You look like Dolph Lundgren's little brother a little bit, doesn't he?
7: A little bit.
0: Yeah.
4: You mean
1: no, thanks. Not at all.
4: Oh, gee, that's a compliment. Yeah.
0: I think Dolph is a beautiful, gorgeous man.
1: Mm, really? Oh, is he?
4: You'd like.
0: You ever see him sweat in one of those Rocky movies? What Rocky movie did he sweat in?
1: I don't know.
0: Very good.
1: Four. I'm not sure.
0: Four.
1: Mm-hmm.
7: So where did you relocate to?
0: Atlanta,
5: we
0: Georgia?
5: We moved to Columbus, Ohio.
0: Now we're talking. I am from Columbus. Seriously, I'm from Columbus.
5: Yeah, that was tough for me.
0: Where did you live in Columbus, Ohio?
1: It was tough
5: Worthington,
1: for him because he was
0: Worthington?
1: A Wolverine fan.
5: I was the...
0: Go Michigan. Oh, they're jeans.
1: What?
0: Wait a minute. Oh, look, blue jeans.
5: Wait.
0: Sorry.
5: Not a lot of Russian immigrants.
7: In Columbus, Ohio.
5: And I was the only one in my school, which people would always ask you questions about being from Russia, but no one really had any good questions. One time this guy goes, dude, you grew up in Russia. Was it messed up? You're my history teacher.
1: Hello.
5: Sir.
1: Yeah.
5: The best question I ever got was my friend one time goes, dude, when you sleep, do you dream in English or do you dream in Russian?
1: Uh-huh.
5: We were a little high, too. I was like, you are blowing my mind, man. I have to go to sleep just to find out.
1: Just to find out.
7: That's one of Tom's questions. Well, I know that's going to be a question.
0: What's the answer?
4: What is the answer? Do you
5: know? Right now, obviously, I dream in English. Mm-hmm. But back in Russia, I used to dream in black and white, and it was silent. Hello. Somebody call Yakov Smirnov. I owe him 10 bucks.
0: Hello. What a country.
1: I play for you now.
7: You could be in Branson, Missouri right now.
5: Let's hope that's not true.
4: Daniel Kino is our guest.
0: Don't you want to know any words in Russian?
5: Can I tell you something? I hate when people ask me that.
4: I was just going to ask him some other stuff, but if you want to
0: know. How about Yiddish? Know any Yiddish?
5: I know a little.
0: Okay. Mm-hmm.
1: You schmuck.
4: Really? How do you say douchebag in classical Greek?
0: I think it's douchebag.
4: I think it's the same thing.
0: Yeah, it's douchebag.
7: It's douchebag.
4: Wow.
1: Uh-huh.
4: Yikes.
0: Here's a Russian joke for you. Hey, if Russia attacked Turkey from behind, do you think Greece would help? Hey!
1: Thank you.
0: Thank you very much, because Turkey.
4: Yeah, we know. And Greece.
1: As we reach our heads across the ocean. Oh, yes.
7: Aren't you glad you came?
5: High caliber international comedy we're doing.
4: How old were you when you moved over here?
5: 14.
4: Okay. This is a fair question then. was there in Russia at the time on TV, is there, was there a figure that was like a Johnny Carson or a Dave Letterman, or in other words, was there a
1: late night
4: variety talk show guy that was the man?
0: He hates it when people ask him that.
5: No. No. Was there, the answer is no.
4: Was there any kind of... in terms of a mentor for you as a guy that wanted to be a comedian, or maybe that happened later, but was there a particular...
5: They were like Russian comedians that I enjoyed, you know, just in the sense that the same that they would be here, like Seinfeld type. But then when I moved here at 14 and I heard my first George Carlin album, everything just kind of clicked.
1: Did you already speak fluent English?
5: No, that helped even more when I learned English.
4: Great way to learn.
5: I'm kidding.
4: Here's seven words you can't say on the radio.
6: Mushka.
4: Well, those are the first thing you do when you're a kid and you're studying, you know, if you're studying Spanish, but 2-3 weeks in, someone goes, psst.
1: Hey, you know what the word for
4: is. Got a new vocab word for you. Yeah. Really? Try this one out tomorrow on Mrs. Johnson.
1: Yeah, just say hi to her and then say that.
4: You had Russian-speaking mentors. And are they
5: comedians that I looked up to when I was a kid.
4: Are those guys still out there in Russia? Is there a George Carlin, if you will, of Russia?
5: You know what changed a lot is when the wall fell. You asked really good questions. When the wall fell,
1: Well, you're not, Chick.
6: I know. He glanced at me.
5: He's looking at the world map. He glanced at me.
4: No, Daniel. Find another three countries. He's already bored. He's buying shoes again.
0: Bob, am I buying shoes?
1: No, you're not.
5: When the communism fell, you know, the country's sense of humor had to change a little bit because, you know, the way you make fun of stuff was different now. Everything was a little different now.
4: Yeah. Did they do, for example, I just saw the movie...
0: The Bourne Ultimatum.
4: I'm trying to think. Slumdog Millionaire. What's the name of the TV show? They're doing.
1: You want to be a millionaire?
4: They're doing the knockoff of it.
5: Yeah. Who wants to be a millionaire or $100?
4: Mm-hmm. Yeah, I mean, yeah. What do they have in Russia? Like bowling for food, or they have
1: my favorite show. I love it.
0: Oh, all of a sudden I'm not such a dick.
1: Huh?
0: Oh, all of a sudden this is the happy side of the room.
4: No, I mean, do they have
1: bowling for meatloaf?
4: Do they have American shows? Do they take them over there or no?
5: Yeah, and they just do a Russian version of it. They have The Millionaire. They have the what's the show where you
0: Wheel of
5: the letters? Wheel of Fortune.
7: Oh, they just
5: had
7: their 5,000th episode. That's what
5: I mean. Yeah.
1: Wheel of Fortune.
7: Yes. Wow. 26 years they've been on the air.
5: Same host.
7: Yeah, Pat Sajak.
1: Pat Sajak.
0: No, it hasn't always been Pat Sajak.
7: It hasn't.
1: No, he did.
4: So let me ask you this:
0: Was Chuck Woolery? It was
1: a handful of guys.
4: Who's
1: the
4: left the station? Who's the most? Let me ask you this: Who's the most famous person, media figure in Russia?
1: Putin.
4: I mean, not a government official. I mean, is there like a Walter Cronkite or a newscaster that's real famous? Is there one guy or is it a whole series of people?
5: Yeah, you know what? I'm sure there is. I've been so out of the.
4: Yeah.
5: Went back for the first time this holiday, this Christmas, New Year's.
4: Okay.
1: Did you go to entertain or do some stand up?
5: I did not do any stand up. No, they don't really have comedy clubs in the sense that we have comedy clubs.
0: I bet they don't.
1: Mm-hmm.
0: Commies sitting around scheming.
1: Uh-huh.
4: There are comedy clubs all over the world now.
7: Yeah, China.
1: Yes, there are. There.
0: Same thing. Bunch of commies sitting around scheming.
5: Yeah. Yeah, it's true.
0: China. Mm-hmm. See.
4: Oh, this will go well.
1: Do I have to answer this? Bob and Tom show.
8: Hello.
1: Hey,
8: it's Yakov Stolichnaya.
4: Right? Yakov Stolichnaya. Hey, Yakov, funny enough, in the studio, we have the comedian Daniel Kino. Daniel was born in Russia but moved to Columbus, Ohio when he was a teenager.
8: Russian.
4: Very funny guy.
8: Uh-huh. Yes, I'm much like Gallagher's brother.
1: Oh, are you?
8: And as funny. In Branson, we packed them in.
7: Yeah.
8: So you are from Russia, comrade.
1: Uh-huh.
5: I am. Where are you from?
8: I am from Moscow. We were very poor.
1: Hell.
0: Poor were you?
8: On the playground, all we had was a teeter.
4: No totter.
0: No totter.
8: We couldn't afford the totter. Thank you.
1: You're killing.
8: Please take my hat.
1: You are killing standing
4: no,
1: up comedian.
4: It's take my wife.
8: I am Russian standing up comedian, Yakov Stolichnaya. Good night.
1: Adios.
4: Thanks, Yakov. I apologize, Daniel.
1: Wow, we hadn't heard from him in a long time.
4: Nope. Well, Daniel, this is fascinating life story. Were you an athlete in high school, may I ask?
5: No, not really. It was always kind of theater and arts for me.
4: Okay.
5: I played soccer and hockey. I hate to be stereotypical here about this, but football, baseball, I've never even seen until I moved to America.
1: Right.
5: So baseball I love.
1: Mm-hmm.
5: It's my favorite sport now to watch.
1: Is it?
5: Yeah.
0: Here, it's broken English. It's my favorite sport to watch. Oh, no, that's not broken English.
9: Hey, you know, it's funny, Daniel, since you like baseball. Since you like baseball, I have a Louisville Slugger in the other room. Christy and I are going to go get a bag of manure, and then you can hit it right in front of Chick's face.
1: You're killing me. You're my favorite today.
0: Thank you. Talk some more.
1: Wow. Oh, my.
4: You said you played soccer in high school?
5: Yeah. Okay. And,
4: did you go to an American college?
5: I did. I didn't finish, but I went.
4: Okay.
5: I went to UCSB.
4: In
5: Santa Barbara. Yeah, beautiful.
1: Very beautiful.
0: Isn't that the banana slugs?
4: Good wow. choice.
1: No, that's
4: Santa Cruz.
1: Cruz.
4: Ah.
1: Yeah.
5: That's right.
4: Yeah, UCSB is a very fine school.
5: Yeah, that's a
4: beautiful
5: fine,
4: campus.
5: Beautiful
4: Incredibly campus. Beautiful Woo! Campus. Yeah. Well, so is Santa Cruz, as a matter of fact. Mm-hmm. But what were you studying, may I ask?
5: Physics.
4: No kidding.
5: Yeah, I was wow. quantum
1: really
5: theory.
1: Really going to go back to Russia and build a bomb?
5: Oh. Well, they already have one.
9: Bob, they've had one for quite some time.
0: Uh-huh. Can we go through your
1: I
0: papers?
1: I meant to say a better you know, bomb.
9: So I'm sorry. Your dad, Ethel and Julius, your parents.
1: Wow. Oh, this is going so well.
0: You kids get that, right?
7: Hope you paid attention in history class.
4: Sorry, obscure Rosenberg. A joke.
5: Sure. How about the guy who got convicted again last month, right? He was in jail for spying for the Russians. Did you hear about this?
4: No.
5: And then he got convicted again because now his son was spying for the Russians.
1: No kidding.
5: Yeah, no one thought to keep an eye on his son. Well, the dad went to prison. Maybe that's a Russian mentality for me. Yeah, hey, let's watch the whole family now.
0: Yeah, let's keep an eye on everyone.
1: That's right. Uh-huh. Yeah.
5: Wow. But they found out that now the son was selling secrets to Russia. I didn't know that we were still hiding
1: doing
5: secrets.
1: Doing that. I didn't either. I thought everything was out in the open with the internet. Yeah.
5: Hey, jeez. World broke.
1: Hello.
5: It's bad for everybody.
0: There you go.
4: Hey, aren't we? We're in the same team now.
1: Good Lord.
4: We're going to. We got a big. We got
0: no,
4: a.
0: No, we're right where they want us.
1: Is that what it is?
0: See, yeah, that's the kind of thinking they want. Oh, yeah, they're our friends. And pow!
4: We're going up in the space station in a couple weeks again.
7: Mm-hmm. Yep.
0: International Space Station?
7: Yes.
1: Yeah.
4: Uh-huh. International Space Station,
0: yeah.
4: Yes.
0: Yeah. Who's paying
7: Russia,
0: for that?
7: United States.
0: We're paying for that.
7: Oh, it's like playing.
5: Well, with China's money.
0: No. Yeah. It's like playing poker with your kids. It's all our money. The same thing. I don't know. How much you want to give us? Here's $5 million. Oh, thank you. They just gave us $5
1: million.
0: Yeah.
1: How about that? Mm-hmm.
4: Daniel Kino was our guest. Daniel was born and raised for a while anyway in Russia and then mm-hmm. came to an American high school.
1: Tidy.
0: Very tidy, Bob.
4: Have you? But you don't follow Russian culture anymore and Russian comedy.
0: Sure he does. Sure he does.
5: I try to.
0: See,
5: I try to stay on top.
0: Spy!
5: Of it. Just so I'm aware of what's going on, and because I really
4: let me ask
5: think
4: this,
5: that
4: this is a technical question.
1: You must have childhood friends still back there. And
5: yeah, when I went back this time, I got together with a lot of my school friends.
1: Mm-hmm.
5: Lots of vodka.
1: I'll bet.
5: Mm-hmm. Yeah. And everybody wants to know about the financial crisis. Everybody's like, oh, your crisis is really messing us up. It's like, you make $100 a month. I really don't think the real estate crisis is hitting your pocket.
1: It's affecting you.
5: Yeah. You're a farmer.
4: Do they have...
1: have to take a break.
4: Oh. When I come back, I want to...
1: That's the question when we come back.
4: Russian fast food.
1: Oh.
4: Is there like a... not McDonald's like they have here, but is there an equivalent over there where they have different kind of... I'm just curious.
5: I will answer that.
4: Good. Right. Okay, I'm looking
0: we
4: forward to it.
0: We have that on stick.
4: Mm-hmm. Bear on stick?
0: Like McBears. Isn't that what they have in Russia? Bears?
1: McBears.
0: Yeah, bears. You're lousy with bears, right?
5: Sure.
0: Right.
5: Yeah. You guys are great with bears in Alaska.
1: Tigers. Yeah. Is that Siberian tigers?
0: Tigers. And they have bears like we have squirrels.
1: Oh, they're lousy with
0: bears. I think there's a bear in the trash.
1: A bear in the trash. Again.
5: They're everywhere.
0: I know it. See?
4: Bears climbing on the bird feeder.
1: Oh, yeah.
4: Take that.
9: Honey, get the broom.
0: Put that bear down from there.
9: Oh, now he's dancing again. He must be drunk.
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13: My father has been smoking for more than 50 years, mm-hmm. and he's tried to quit. He tried hypnosis, and it didn't take. He tried the thing with all the needles, what they call it, heroin.
7: That worked.
13: He's publishing a book. That's the one that did it.
0: Hello. You're listening to Bob and Tom 24/7. This has been Chick McGee speaking.
14: Christy Lee is at the Bob and Tom News Desk. What have you got over there?
7: Well, Bambi is getting remade into a slasher movie. Scott Jeffrey, the director behind horror films such as The Curse of Humpty Dumpty and The Bad Nun, told Dread Central he's directing a dark retelling of Felix Salten's novel Bambi.
15: I didn't realize it was a novel.
0: Well, Bambi's pretty scary as it is.
7: Yeah, no joke. He said the film will be an incredibly dark retelling of the 1928 story we all know and love.
0: Did you hear that, Tom? It's going to be a retelling.
14: Yeah. Seems kind of late. It's kind of lazy. It's lazy to me, doesn't it?
15: Bambi. Mama, will you retail about my birth?
16: You got to retail.
7: You guys want to do this?
14: Sorry.
7: I'm done.
0: I don't think he'd probably do it before we would.
7: Will be a vicious killing machine that lurks in the wilderness.
15: It will?
7: Yes.
15: Oh, you know what? Is it seeking revenge for the death of her mom?
7: Maybe. USA
15: Bambi
7: Today
15: is a female, right?
7: Reports Jeffrey is collaborating with Rise. Is it Frank Waterfield?
0: Frank,
7: who wrote, produced, and directed the upcoming slasher flick Winnie the Pooh, Blood and Honey.
15: Yeah.
14: Isn't this kind of a lazy
7: premise,
14: really, though?
7: He says, prepare for Bambi on rabies.
15: Yeah, I mean,
14: this strikes me as being lazy.
15: It's low-hanging fruit to take these and turn them into... But
7: have you seen any of these films?
15: No, I do not believe the Winnie the Pooh one is out yet, but I've seen stills from it.
7: Will you see it?
15: Oh, yeah, of course, yeah.
7: Okay.
15: Yeah.
0: Shouldn't Frake be, if that's his name, be Rafe Finds His Brother? Frake and Rafe? Shouldn't that be... And then Frank Finds other brother? He was in Shakespeare at Love.
15: Joseph Finds, yeah.
7: Do you see the latest?
14: So, wait a minute. So, have they given the title? It's just Bambi's Revenge, or
7: I thought that's what it said. Yeah.
14: Okay.
15: Hmm.
14: They should have called it like Bambo.
7: No, they don't have a title.
15: Bambo's
7: for it
15: not
7: yet.
15: Bad
14: with a headband and
15: yes,
0: Bambo.
14: Sylvester Stallone. Sylvester Stallone is the voice of Bambo.
0: I just hope Thumper's a sidekick.
15: Yeah,
0: Thumper.
15: Because the Winnie the Pooh one has all the characters. Yeah, there's an evil piglet-looking thing.
7: Really?
15: Yeah, it looks wild.
14: I think there's a...
7: How do you get away with that?
15: They become public domain.
14: There's a really complicated formula. Okay.
0: Yeah, and all the Disney stuff is coming up, I think.
14: Mm-hmm. Yeah, and they've changed it recently. Mm-hmm. I think it's got to be... Someone's got to be dead 75 years or something. And
7: oh, I see.
15: So it's probably not... I mean, so long as they don't mention anything Disney Bambi, but the original... But
7: from the novel.
15: Right, right.
7: Yeah.
14: Yeah, so that's probably right, but... Yeah, I'll miss it.
7: I'm sure you will.
15: Oh, it'll be awful, sure, but maybe worth some laughs.
7: New research suggests that ancient engraved drawings uh-oh. Of owls.
0: Tell us about drawings.
7: Yes, I'm telling you about some drawings.
14: I'd cool down real quick.
0: Oh, my God. No, I love her southern voice. Go ahead.
7: New research.
15: I love it, too.
0: I like it.
7: New research suggests that ancient engraved drawings of owls may have been part of a popular toy among prehistoric children.
0: Who?
7: According to CNN, thousands of artifacts featuring the engraved image of an owl have been unearthed from tombs and pits across the Iberian Peninsula.
15: Huh.
7: Archaeologists analyzed 100